0: guy only covered a state high school basketball championship. One guy's been inducted into three halls of fame. One guy has only mocked a hall. Does this seem weird to anybody else?
1: Hey, I heard that.
0: Can this sports writer and this sports fan share a radio show without driving each other crazy? 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
2: That's right.

0: into here in a second. Next hour, we're going to have Foul or Fair with J.R. Gamble. Foul! Last call as well. And plus, somebody has something to say about football and how they think they can do it. We'll get into that next hour as well. So a whole lot to get to. And as always, make sure you check us out on YouTube. We're on YouTube right now. Thank you to Sagar. Got us looking good. All you got to do is go to YouTube, search iCouple. Find us on YouTube. Like, share, comment, all that good stuff. Speaking of comments and the Odd Mob, YouTubians, Rob G, what we got?
1: A lot of comments about this Steph Curry debate we had at top hour one. You know, was getting that exhibit in the Hall of Fame. Here's one from Sean Isaac, who got in on the phone line, but he said that wasn't enough. I got a comment on the YouTube as well.
0: What he
1: says? Says, I just love how Rob got no kids, but he knows what the kids want.
0: Well, I'm gonna go heavy on the allegedly.
1: We all know
0: allegedly he ain't got no kids. I'm going heavy on allegedly.
1: And here's another one. Bernard Taylor, I don't like this one, but I got to read it anyways.
0: What he
1: says, y'all haters talking about Steph instead of just saying congrats. Let's tear a brother down.
0: Well, I ain't tear him down. I just said I thought he would be, you know, fourth, fifth in line. That's it. I ain't tear him down.
1: Yeah, I don't understand that.
0: Well, because if we're in a system, Rob, gee, if I don't agree with you, then I'm tearing something down. If I don't agree with you, I'm belittling somebody. I literally said he absolutely, you could argue, is the most exciting player of all time. He's obviously the greatest shooter of all time. He's a champion. But I don't think he should have been first. That's all I said.
2: Rob G, you disagree with that? You have an issue with that?
0: No, it was a comment.
1: No, I have an issue with the comment. I have an issue with the comment saying that, he says you guys are haters talking about Steph instead of saying congrats, let's tear a brother down. And it's like, no, it's not the case at all. I don't have nothing against Steph. Like, I think Steph's awesome. I got him somewhere in the top 15. Like, if that's hating on him, then
2: that's big hate. If you're not all in, if you're not a fanboy and think he's the greatest thing since sliced bread, you're a hater. That whole mentality is ridiculous.
0: Top 15, Rob G, you are absolutely a hater to everybody else. Yeah. I'm right around you. I'm like top 12-ish, something like that. I got to run the names through. Oh, yeah. If you don't have your top
2: postseason, I'm top 50.
1: And here's the last one. XABDR. Says talking about
2: that
1: LeBron.
2: Sounds X-rated.
1: It does. I don't even want to know.
0: Maybe
1: pick
0: initial,
1: a different name there. But it says LeBron's just an old man, and we do what we want. Yeah, okay. Old people do stuff.
0: Okay,
2: that's what old people do. They do. You know, they don't care anymore.
0: I'm trying to. I don't know what I'm gonna do.
2: You know, once I get old, I'll probably be that way. I'm thinking.
1: Once you get old, okay, that's fine.
2: Rob G.
1: Hanging out with the mentees don't make you 25, Rob.
2: What? hey, guess what?
0: Hey, Mark, you was spot on.
2: Hey, guess what? We're sold out. I want you to know.
0: Oh, we
2: Rob
0: know.
2: G. We are sold
0: hey,
2: out.
0: Hey, it's going to be so crazy in Atlanta when we get there because, like, the after part is what's going to be crazy. Like, it's going to be like the talk is just, it's going to be.
2: You got
0: wild.
2: A tissue for me?
0: You might steal the whole narrative of NABJ.
1: You know, Mark Medina, the reason why he was on the phone today instead of tomorrow is because he's at NAHJ right now.
0: Oh, no. Where are they at this year?
1: They're in New Orleans. And he did not mention any script clubs, no gentlemen's clubs, no mentee night, no mentee NA night,
0: well,
1: nothing like that.
0: It's like Fight Club, Rob. So you can't mention it.
1: It's a different atmosphere, I guess, for them. Compared to what Rob's working with.
2: You know what? No, this is Atlanta is an iconic place. And it's not like next year, Rob G, we're going to Houston. I have nothing planned for Houston.
1: Oh, yeah, you will. I need to see the James Harden jersey. Yeah. What? That's
0: all. You'll be there in Houston.
2: You don't know. Maybe my jersey's being.
1: You do not have a jersey, Rob. You didn't bring a jersey.
0: No, not in Houston. But you may
2: no,
0: next
2: and
0: year.
2: In Atlanta. You don't.
1: Is it going to be a polo shirt that has, MLB bro?
2: MLB bro on it?
0: Yes. Right next to Young G's.

0: and young Big Meech and BMF.
1: But no, it might be an odd couple, Polo, because of Magic City Monday. And they know that when we do the show, whenever I come to Magic City, they're always appreciative. They know when we talk about Magic City Monday, we're talking about them. Seriously. Yeah.
2: If you get your jersey hung up, Rob, I would go with there with you next time. For the
0: okay. Hey, do me a favor, though, Rob. I do have a request.
1: What?
0: Bring me some wings when you come back to the hotel, though.
1: Okay, you serious? Lemon pepper?
0: Yeah. Yeah, I'll give you some bread. I'll give you some money. Bring me some wings back.
1: And I know
0: I want the Lou Will. No, Lou Will's is barbecue lemon pepper. That's the sleep. People forget about that.
1: Is that the one you want?
0: Yeah. That's the one I want.
1: Okay. All right, we'll do that. All right.
2: All right. Well, speaking of young kids.
1: Yes.
2: The University of Georgia.
3: Pause.
2: They have. Wow. No, resume. Alex, it's a different story.
3: You're right,
2: it's a different story. Okay. So University of Georgia has a roster.
1: Political? I'm sorry.
2: With an average age of 19.81. That's interesting because in the days of the transfer portal and eighth year seniors, having a team that averages in the 19s is unheard of at high-level college football.
0: Yeah.
2: And even still, Kirby Smart is telling people at the SEC media days, yeah, we're young, but it's not an excuse. We're going to be young every year because we still believe in high school model. I choose to retain. We think our investment is in our player is better than your investment in your player that I would get in the portal. So we keep thinking if we pour all of that money into our guys, our development is going to be better than taking a guy that's second, third, fourth year that somebody else developed. Long story short, Kirby Smart saying, bump the portal. I'm sticking with getting these five-star kids out of high school.
0: Kirby Smart is being not so smart, Rob G, in the 2020s of our Lord and Savior, 2026. I get the sentiment. I love the sentiment. You know, that I wish that's how it was, where you can go get a third, you know, you can go get a linebacker or a cornerback or a receiver, and he realizes, shoot, I'm not going to start this year or two, but I'm going to stay at Alabama. I'm going to stay at Georgia. I'm going to stay at Michigan, Ohio State, grind through the year or two. Maybe I'll start my junior year, and you still make it to the pros. And that's how it was for eons, Rob, where guys came to these big universities knowing you didn't have to start your first year or two. You learned, you were in the program, you were in the system, you got better. And if you were a linebacker, or a defensive player coming out of Alabama, I don't care if you finally didn't start to your senior year, you were getting drafted. If you were a receiver coming out of Ohio State, you're getting drafted. A defensive player out of Michigan, you catch my drift. In the current day, this is way it's set up with NIL, Rob. These young players want to get paid. They're getting paid in high school. They're living it up. They want to come to these universities already talking about, hey, what's the position? What y'all got for me? What's the plays for me? What are we designing for me? You're not? Okay, I'm going to go somewhere else where they are. And you got guys coming in, of course. They're going to different school after different school. And you just saw with Kurt Sagnetti bringing all these different kids in. And what did he do? The average age was older, and they won a national championship. What did Michigan basketball just do? Had a bunch of 22, 23-year-olds, and they won a national championship. And as comprised today, Kelvin Washington is not the biggest fan of it. I'm not. Because it's supposed to be amateur, not a bunch of dudes who really should be in a pro, but I'm going to stick around, isms. It's supposed to be amateurism. But this is the current date in which we are, and I don't know if that way of playing football at Georgia, how you historically did it, is going to work. And that man has a lot of pressure on him, a lot of pressure because of the position he holds as head coach of Georgia, and a lot of people have expectations of national championship or bust, and it's been a few years. So I just think the way he's going about it is admirable. I get it. But I don't think it's going to work in this current day and age where guys are going to get, all right, let me go get a fully grown, developed 22-year-old versus a 17-and-a-half-year-old who just graduated who's not going to be able to do much, or 18- or 19-year-old. I'm going to go get this grown-as-heck offensive lineman from somewhere in, you know, Iowa or Midwest, and who's already fully developed, got a beard, and I'm going to go get this stud defensive lineman from California and this guy from Florida, and I'm going to have me a team full of mercenaries ready to go win a championship. That's just where we are, Rob. It seems to be what's working, not only in just college football, but also college basketball. And kudos to him for trying, but it doesn't seem so smart for Kirby Smart.
1: Yeah, but I think Kirby Smart also understands that everybody can do it. Look at these schools going broke. It's not going to be something that everybody can do. Everybody's not going to have a team that has 24 and 5-year-olds or be in the end. It sounds great. I hear what you're saying. But those could be one-offs. Like, seriously, like you went out and spent all this money. There's not going to be a handful of 25 and 6-year-olds every year. And he maybe says, we're going to build a team We don't.

0: have that money. Look at all the schools struggling financially over this thing. Like
1: that's real.
0: People thought like, oh yeah, this is a cash cow and it'll just continue. It ain't that way. There are issues, financial issues now with going out and spending money, and everybody's not going to have Indiana money because Mark Cuban is an alum.
1: Right.
0: Do you know what I mean? Like, seriously, Mark Cuban helped fuel that in Indiana, right? You know that.
1: Right.
0: Does everybody have a Mark Cuban with a couple billion dollars? Seriously, to throw to their college? No. I'm not saying alumni don't have any money, but I don't know. And can Michigan, if I'm Michigan, I just won the basketball championship. Am I running that back? No, that's why the coach left. You're not running that back. Kelvin, you running that back?
1: Yeah. No, I mean,
0: whatever. I'm talking about financially. Financially. Oh. No.
1: Michigan might be one of the few schools that got that kind of money with that endowment. You know that.
0: I'm just saying. They got some money there. A lot of schools aren't going to be able to do that. Yeah, so I think what he's trying to do is set up his fans and let them know we're not going to be on that trajectory. We don't have.
1: But let me ask you this, Rob.
0: I'm not I get where.
1: Well,
0: the
1: I'm saying,
0: is
1: let's say you're the president, right? You're the athletic director. And he comes to you and you say, I hear you, but you know Georgia football, right? It ain't a normal school. What's the now leash while he builds this? Can he go another 2-3 years without winning while he gets these young guys ready to play ball? Because at Georgia, this ain't like a Kansas State where it's like, all right, we got some years. Well, you know, or
0: no, I get that. I totally get that. So there's something there.
1: His and job is on the line, in a sense.
0: I don't think he's just saying that just to be saying it without knowing that the AD and the president understands why he's going that route.
1: Right.
0: Because I think there's a financial part that they don't want to say out loud that they can't afford to do this. That's just me.
1: And he said, I'm going to see if I can pull this up, Rob G. Can we jump in here? If I recall correctly reading, going over this, he actually talked about this. Said, it ain't that. We got money. Isn't that what he said?
2: Yeah, he said that we have plenty of money. And the issue instead is that he would rather, because, you know, you got to pay to play nowadays. He'd rather use that money to retain the players he does have, or to pay these high school kids to get them to sign with UGA rather than dip into the starting quarterback at Tulane or the wide receiver from Coastal Carolina.
1: I hear it. It sounds good, but good luck. Like I said, it might not be the Kirby smartest thing to do right now in this day and era. Now, as we get more and more NIL, and to Rob's point, the well starts running dry or just they start having more conversations
0: about it.
1: But
0: you see the stories about these schools with the money, though, right? I mean, there's a money issue.
1: Yeah, because it started off cool and it sounded cute, but I think they forgot you're going to have to do this year in, year out, sometimes to no avail, right? You might end up being 500, but you put $5-10 million in, you got to do it again. You got to do it again. And these schools are like, what's the return on this? So I'm just wondering, Rob G, if he's doing this a little too soon. He could sit here and talk to us and convince me otherwise. He could say, no, I've already seen the forest from the trees. And to Rob's point, the money is shrinking. So I'm going to start it now. So I'll be ahead. I have these younger dudes that are good in 2-3 years. Maybe that.
0: Exactly.
1: Maybe he's right with that. So maybe
0: that's what I think it is.
1: But my only thing is, this is a Kirby Smart specific question or conversation for me, because I know the pressure in this every year. What do we talk about?
0: How the expectations, hot is right? The expectations. I get that.
1: So
0: and that has to
1: unless
0: be something
1: you're right,
0: that,
1: Rob, that they he has an agreement. You know, like they say, all right, look, we gonna ride with you on this. You get a 2-year, 3-year window to. Obviously, you can't suck at Georgia, but you know, long as we're in the SEC conversation and you know for championships, okay. But he's definitely banking on young men who are young, immature, who are growing, who aren't in their physical prime yet, where other schools are just saying, we lost that quarterback, cool, go sign the other kid for $3-4 million, $5 million.
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1: Draymond.
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0: 63-69. 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
1: Especially if you like athlete podcasts in the US of A.
0: There you go. 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

0: Bionic or 600 Band or somebody, man.
1: Nah, this is Perry Mason. Are you kidding?
0: The disrespect I just did with you. Should have let the beat drop. It's the Odd Couple. Rob Parker, Kelvin Washington. On a TV. Whoa! I just did a U in a chair. You know how you fall in a chair like once a week? I just did that here. It's the Odd Couple, the TV theme song Thursday. 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It is the way tire buying should be. After Monty, we'll talk a little baseball, too, on what you should or shouldn't do if you're in the Tigers situation. We'll get to that in a moment. Let's take some calls, 877-99 on Fox. Kirby Smart, trying to go old school, Rob. Homegrown. Get kids in. Get them good. Train them in your system. Not jump in the transfer portal.
2: Maybe he wants to be Tom Izzo and not win a championship for 25 years.
0: There you go. Tom Izzo, you know how much he has Michigan on lock. You don't want to go get five-star dudes that can only play 1 year. He give me the 3.5-star.
2: give me the kid from Albion.
0: He'll stick around for 3 or 4 years. Albion's one of them. Albion got some hoopers, Loki. Good call there, Rob. All right, let's take some calls. 877-99.
2: You think I don't know? I lived there 20 years. I know Michigan a little bit.
0: I know. Who we got?
2: All right, let's go with Chance in Alabama. You're on the Odd Couple Fox Sports Radio. What's up, Chance?
3: Normally I would agree that's a bad idea, but he is probably the only guy left in college football who can do this now that the GOAT has retired, when he's the best recruiter left in the game, right? He, in my opinion, I think this stats would back that up. He's getting the best of the best, right? And just like what Saban did, he's not saying totally ignore the transfer portal. He just kind of sprinkle it in, like what Bama did. They, Jameson Williams or Jahmyr Gibbs, who's now with the Lions. You just sprinkle in a little bit here and there. But man, when you're getting five star after five star, for example, Tua, five-star, came in, true freshman, boom. Jalen Hurts, boom, true freshman. Trevor Lawrence at Clemson, boom. Now, I can keep going, man.
0: I get what you – let me jump in. You don't have to get off, but my concern is not that you're wrong. It's the players, the philosophy I'm there with. But if I'm a 19-year-old and you didn't give me any burn, and now I hear about this kid that, or this coach at SC or somewhere that's like, oh, come over here, and you'll start for me, and we'll give you $750,000. That's what I'm concerned, that those kids will leave. And now you're forced to have to do it, is my point.

0: Well, I mean, if you got to do it, you got to do it. But, man, Nick Saban, I mean, if you look at his rosters in the past.
1: That's why he ain't coaching no more, because he didn't want to do this.
0: They were 5-4 stars. The backup to the backups were 5-4 stars, man. And
1: I'm with you. And those kids didn't mind sticking around.
2: But, Chance, I hear your point. Yeah, I hear your point. Appreciate the call. Thank you, buddy. How about James in Wichita? You're on the Odd Couple Fox Sports Radio. What's up, James?
3: Appreciate you guys. First-time caller, long-time listener.
2: Wow. James, how long have you been listening, my man? I want to know.
3: Several years, man. For every host you've probably had, probably the last 5 or 6 years at least, man.
1: Dang, he said you'd have had 10 hosts, Rob. What's up?
2: Wow.
1: You the host killer? What are we doing?
2: You know, I just can't,
3: not,
2: I can't hold
3: like
2: on to a host.
3: Not the early 90s, the 2000s.
1: He said not the early 90s.
3: I wanted to kind of get your expert opinion on something. I know that one guy that to me is similar to Kirby Smart would be Dabo Swinney. You know, he kind of has the deep-rooted traditions of wanting to recruit the freshmen. And I was just curious to ask you guys if, hypothetically speaking, if both of them were to, like, had the bad seasons, they lost their jobs, per se. Which one of the two do you think would be more likely to get another college job? That was my question I wanted to
1: I go Kirby.
3: To ask today.
1: I go, thank you for the call. I go Kirby Smart. Only because
2: not
1: I think.
2: Not Dabo?
1: Well, I think Dabo would rub people the wrong way. And he kind of has that, if it ain't going my way, now he kind of has a bad attitude and it's everybody else. And it's he kind of has a little bit of that. So I can see people. At least with Kirby Smart, he's kind of been the same dude, win or lose. So that's just my pick. But obviously, both of them are highly accomplished. But if you made me pick, I would say Kirby Smart. All right. On the other side, we asked, what do the Tigers need to do about the scuba situation? We'll talk about that right now. It is Monty Bolaños getting you updated. Hey, Monty.
4: Yeah. What's up, fellas?
2: Monty, there's nothing worse than watching a baseball game to the side, right? In the studio I'm in New York.
4: Uh-huh.
2: And I know that the Mets aren't playing, right?
4: Mm-hmm.
2: Like, I think
4: they played yesterday. They don't have a game today. Right. They played yesterday and they lost.
2: But I'm thinking that the game is live. And then I look up
4: no.
2: in the pool.
1: Yeah, that's the worst. That's
2: and
1: the worst.
2: It says 8-5. 19. And you know how I realized it wasn't a live game? Pete Alonso's playing first base. And you know he's with the Orioles. So
4: right.
2: I'm like,
4: yeah.
2: And then I looked and I'm like, this is from 2019. Oh, God.
1: That happens to me sometimes, too. I get caught like that.
4: That is the worst. That is the worst. There is actually only one game going on right now in baseball, and it is in Detroit. Tigers hosting the Royals. Isaac Collins put the Royals on the scoreboard with a two-run shot, so they lead the Tigers right now 2-0, and it's the bottom of the sixth inning. Don't we miss saying nil? Can I say 2-0?
1: It's gone.
2: Not for baseball.
4: Don't we miss
1: it? You had a good run.
4: You had
1: 40 days.
4: I know. I miss it. I'm not going to lie to you guys. The Braves already defeated the Padres 6-5, scoring or hitting 4 home runs in the win today. It took 12 innings, but the Twins outscored the Guardians in Cleveland 3-1. Blue Jays did top the Rays 3-1, but Tampa Bay still leads the AL East by 2 games. And the Diamondbacks outscored the Cardinals in St. Louis 10-6 was the final score there. In golf at the 3M Open. Ben Coles is currently in the lead at 9-under par overall. Scottie Scheffler, he ended 3 shots back. It's just the first round. In NFL news, Arizona quarterback Jacoby Brissett, who is seeking a new contract, did report to training camp yesterday. He did practice today. And per the head coach, Mike LaFleur, there will not be a hold-in. Number 1 overall pick quarterback Fernando Mendoza signed his rookie contract today with the Raiders.
2: What was all the hubbub about if he's just going to show up to camp? These guys are so lame.
4: So seriously. We've seen players hold in, show up, and then hold in.
2: But I'm just saying, like you defeat the. If I'm them, if I'm the front office, I laugh at him and say, "We're not giving you anything. Go ahead and play."
4: Seriously. Yeah, and it looks like he's playing, and he's a presumed starter. So hopefully they'll figure it out there. Number 1 overall pick Fernando Mendoza did sign his rookie contract today with the Raiders. Panthers promising second year linebacker Nick Scorin tore his right ACL in practice. It was the first day of training camp. He's going to be out for the season, but apparently he's going to get a second opinion. And wide receiver Malik Nabers of the New York Giants, he's not going to be placed on the physically unable to perform list to begin training camp. He tore his ACL and meniscus in week 4 of last season.

0: back to you guys.
1: All right, Monty. Thank you. Appreciate it. Our couple, Rob and Kelvin, on a TV theme song Thursday. Bye, Felicia. Shop Talk coming up here in a little bit. We'll see what Rob G cooked up for a Thursday. Let's get to this. We talked a little bit about with the great Ned Coletti, former Dodger general manager, author, all that good stuff. Just
2: he didn't have that much money to spend when he was GM. I know he's looking going like, oh, Lord.
1: Hey, let's just put money over there, defer money, all that good stuff. But we asked him about just the Tigers situation. Do they need to trade Tarik Skubal, and avoid, you know, kind of what happened with the Angels here? And you brought that up, so I'll let you rock with it. But, yeah, what do you do? If you're the Tigers, you got this once-in-a-generation talent.
2: Yeah, I mean, I would write the check for $400 million. I mean, but the Tigers aren't going to roll like that. They gave Miguel Cabrera over $300 million, right? Didn't they give him, like,
1: a
2: contract of that? Matter of fact, when Mike Gillis was alive, the late, great owner of the Tigers, he spared no expense. When Cecil Fielder played there in the 90s, he was the highest-paid player in baseball. Did you know that, when he was hitting all those home runs?
1: Yeah.
2: So Mike Gillis used to sign people, and when they had that run, wasn't he? Yeah, because they were selling out. The place was packed, right? Yeah. I mean, they had a great team. It's just a shame. I've always said this, and I'm not one of these sentimental guys. I always felt bad because Mike Gillis was a minor league player in the Tigers farm system and wound up starting Little Caesars, went all, you know, and making all this money, and then being able to buy a team he grew up rooting for and was drafted by, or played, you know, minor league baseball. And he did everything he could to win. The Red Wings he owned as well. They won all the Stanley Cups, and he used to turn around and he'd say, "I give you all six of the, or all of four of these for one World Series." That, because he was a baseball guy. He just was.
1: Yeah.
2: He wasn't mad that the Red Wings won, but you get my point. I always felt bad that they never got it done for him.
1: They had those chances, you know what, maybe 15, 18 years ago now. You know, that couple run they had there.
2: The cup, they went there twice, right?
1: Yeah.
2: 2006, they lost to the Cardinals, and then they lost to the Giants as well.
1: Yeah. So they had the chances there. They were good, like you mentioned. They were good at a couple of spots.
2: But they spent money. That's my point. Like now with the son, Chris Illich.
1: Well,
2: they're not going to spend $400 million on him. So if you're not going to pay him, Kelvin, you just got to trade him.
1: Well, and Skubal just, you know, he came out and said he wants to stay in Detroit. His and mine, I'm staying. I'm a Tiger. That's what he wants. So, I mean, this is where it gets tight in baseball. And I'll relinquish to you in the sense that it's one of the only sports where, like, if you lose that guy, a Shohei, a Skubal, a Solon, a Verlander, a Scherzer, just you can go down the line, Nolan Ryan, whatever, it doesn't, like Barry Bonds even. It's you're not as ridiculed as if you lost Aaron Rodgers, say, when he was 30, you know, back in his prime, or if you lost Patrick Mahomes right now, like, or you lost Steph Curry 7, 8 years ago. It's not the same. So I think if you trade him and get a bunch of assets and you get 3-4 guys and maybe a couple, you know, some guys, some young minor league guys, and it'd be okay. Like, you can survive that as opposed to other sports where if you traded that guy, one of the best players in all of your sports, usually you get in trouble. That's why the Luka was such a big conversation. Right or wrong, it was a big conversation because generally you don't do that. And so this is where we talked about it yesterday. You don't want to get stuck sitting on him. You never agree to terms. He goes away. And you just got nothing for arguably second best pitcher in all of baseball. And so I can see why you say, let's just make the move. We give him three, whatever. But we just don't want to commit to four. We're a smaller market team. You know, we ain't trying to cash out like that. We can get a bunch back. I get it.
2: Well, let me tell you an example on why it could work out for you. Look at the Washington Nationals when they offered Juan Soto like $400 million. He turned it down. They immediately traded him like the next day or a week. You know what I mean? Mm-hmm. And can I tell you to two players that were involved in that trade? Are you ready?
1: Yeah.
2: They got
1: MLB bros.
2: C.J. Abrams, who was the starting shortstop for the National League. And James Wood, who made the All-Star team, Kelvin, his first year and his second year. They got two bona fide stars.

0: young stars for the Nats that came in the Juan Soto trade. So if you have to trade a guy like that, it doesn't automatically mean it's the end of the road and your organization is dead and whatever. You can bounce back if you get the right people in exchange. It's worth trying.
1: It is. And I'll say this too. If this was if this were last year's Tigers, you know, if this were a Tigers season where you're like, or was that 2 years ago? It was last year, right?
0: 2 years ago.
1: Got 2 years ago, yeah. So if this were the 2 years ago Tiger, where all of a sudden you made this, remember this magical run and you're like all of a sudden in the postseason and you become kind of the darling of baseball, if you will. If you were that and you were just looking at it like, you know what? Man, we got a magical run. He's an amazing ace. Let's just give it a go and see. You know what I mean? Maybe this will be a storybook ending.
0: But they don't have that team. I know what you're saying.
1: They don't have that. This ain't that. So they're struggling. They're, you know, they really ain't getting past 500. So to me, I'm looking at it as this isn't that season. Let's just move on. And as you mentioned, let's just get all the great assets and some young talent we can so you can build up and be somewhere in a couple of years and be right back in the mix of the postseason for a few years.
0: And I'll say this. This is what the Angels, the mistake that they made right before the trade deadline. They won like 7 out of 9. Mm-hmm. So they thought, oh, we're making a run. We don't want to give up Shohei. Or what? It was fool's goal. Like it wasn't a real run. And as soon as the trade deadline came and went, Kelvin, they totally tanked. Yep. In fact, they finished in last place that year. So this idea that they had a shot at a wild card wasn't real, so you wind up losing Shohei and not really getting anything for him.
1: And, I mean, this is what, you know, if you look at maybe what the Bucks wanted to do with Giannis. They had him for another year or whatever, but it's like, look, he ain't happy. We ain't happy. It ain't working out. Let's just get some for him. You get to reset, start young. You got Tyler Hero and some good young players and some draft picks. And you reset. And now Giannis can go be happy in Miami and see whatever that does. But it's okay to reset. And you just, again, in baseball, I think it's much easier to do because one player doesn't change it like a quarterback in the NFL does or like a super top five player in the NBA can do. And so I think you go get some assets, you reset. Tigers aren't going anywhere. You know they got a good fan base. And more than anything, you can reset and get good again in a couple of years.
0: No doubt. And I think that the Tigers, if they're smart, as hard as it is to part with a pitcher of his caliber, sometimes you got to make – the tough decisions. That's why the GM makes the big bucks. You know what I mean? Like, you gotta. And there's a market for him. There's teams out there who'll take Scooble in a minute.
1: You already know the Dodgers would be like, come on. Can we defer 350 of your $400 million?
0: or just the idea, even if he's a rental, I'll give up some young prospects and a pitcher off our major league roster in order to get him for another run, have a chance at a three-peat. You think the Dodgers wouldn't be in the mix? There's no way they're going to sit there and go, oh, no, we're good. We're not. No. The Yankees have four great starters in their rotation. What if the Yankees say, we haven't won since 2009, right?
1: Or the Rays say, no, so the Yankees don't get them. What if we do it?
0: Exactly. And if you're the Rays or some team finally just saying, we want to win once. Can we win once?
1: Yeah, that makes sense. And he'd be well worth it for some of these teams. Obviously, the Braves are fantastic. If they want to, what I mean, make themselves real World Series. They are contenders, obviously, but you get what I mean. They have that extra edge. I can see a team like them doing it. So, yeah, and the Brewers, too, have been really good, obviously, over the last few years. So,
0: but they can't make that next step. You're right. And the Brewers are another good one. They can't make the next step.
1: They will be right there. Look, I'm sure they felt like we should have been in the World Series last year. You know, they might feel that type of way over the last couple of seasons. All right, Rob G's got a shop talk for us. And Klepto, is it for kleptomaniacs? We'll explain what we mean. It's the Odd Couple on a TV theme song Thursday. Stick with your boys. 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
0: You know I'm about to give you bars.com, son. Odd Couple, Rob and Kelvin on a TV theme song Thursday. Clearly, DJ Ali Alex on the ones and twos. 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Please follow it. Give us 5 stars. 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We love all that good stuff. 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
4: That's right. It is Shop Talk here on the Odd Couple. Let's talk about something happening outside of the world of sports. This week, we're cheating, though, because it does involve somebody in the world of sports. Former NBA guard Ty Lawson, I don't know if you guys saw this, was arrested earlier this week because he allegedly, reportedly, tried to steal a $34 bottle of Tito's vodka.
5: Just got arrested.
4: Got caught, got into a war of words with the arresting officer, and of course, they brought him in and held him. So, we can assume, based on what we know, that it wasn't because he couldn't afford the liquor. It's because he was already inebriated and he just decided he wanted to have it and didn't want to pay for it. So, guys, here's the question. Have you ever stolen anything, period? More specifically, have you ever stolen something you didn't really need? You just like, hey, I want to have it. I like to have it. I'm going to take it because I can't.
1: I'm pleading the fifth.
4: Rob, be honest.
0: Come on, Rob.
6: No,
0: you've asked for forgiveness. No. Your sins are forgiven. The statute of limitations.
6: I think I'm moving to Mexico.
0: It's only 7 years, so you done went through about 20 years of statute of limitations.
6: Alex, go ahead. Alex, what'd you take? Go ahead.
7: I plead the fifth.
8: I'll go.
0: Then Monty, thank you.
6: Monty, was it vodka? I'm just asking.
8: No. Okay. But I'll never forget this. I was little. I was maybe like 7, 8 years old. I was like 7, 8 years old, and I was at the neighbor's house, and like the neighbor, this was like, again, many, many years ago. I was at the neighbor's house, and I stole from my neighbor a little perfume that came with the Barbie. A Barbie that my parents couldn't afford, and it had like a little perfume bottle with a Barbie, and I stole a perfume bottle. And then when I went home, my brother caught me, and my brother was like, "What do you have?" And I was like, "Nothing." And he's like, "Did you just take that?" And I was like, "Yes." And he's like, "Go give it back to them." And so he walked me back, and I handed it back. And then I stole it obviously from one of the sisters, and the one that opened the door was the brother, and then he grabbed the thing and just threw it over the house, like into the backyard. And I was like, I would have used that perfume. Okay.
0: He didn't care.
8: He
0: would have paid you to steal that.
8: Yeah.
0: You lost. Like, yeah, he would have paid you to steal it.
8: He was mad that I returned it. Uh-huh.
0: Right.
8: Uh-huh.
0: Okay, so she was eight. Rob G, did you do anything as a teenager like I did?
4: I've done it last week, bro. I'm stealing stuff all the time.
6: Rob G steals soda every day from
4: me. I do not steal it. I get free refills.
6: No, you don't. Not with the same
0: Rob
6: cup
0: G,
6: from 3 weeks ago.
0: That cup is corroded. That's Rob G, that cup is going through things. I see ants and cockroaches.

0: in that cup.
1: Rob G,
0: I'll go.
1: Go ahead.
0: When I was like, I don't know, 16, 17, something like that, one day I was just like, you know what? Everybody else doing it, I'm going to do it. And I went in there. And Rob Parker, you're going to laugh when you hear what I try to take. Because you'll know. You know the little Maury's to get your waves right? The little Maury's joint. The hair wax, you know, little. I was like, I'm trying to look fly. You know, got my waves jumping. Went in there in a little beauty shop. Dipped on out like, oh, y'all don't have the thingy thing. And walked out. And the lady looked at me. She said, and this is where it broke my heart, Monty. She goes, well, I know you didn't take anything. So, like, I don't know what that is. And I was sitting there like, I know, I didn't need it. She said, well, I mean, let me just see. Like, I know you didn't take it, but let me just. And then she was like, and I said.
2: I took it.
0: And I was sitting here holding some Dago Murray's. Like, I'm sorry.
1: She just
0: looked at me made me pay. And she was cool, though. You know, I paid for it. And, you know, she let me dip. And that was the last time. I was like, what am I doing?
3: All right, I have one.
0: I came clean.
3: So, I'm a lover boy. I'll admit it. And when I was in sixth grade, there was this girl. She was going into junior high. Her name was Jamie. Everybody called her Oreo Lips because she licked her lips too much. So it got all chapped.
4: Wow.
3: But I liked her. I liked her a lot, right? And I was such a lover boy. Hold on. I wanted to give her an act of love, something that was deeper than just a cute little note that said, do you like me? Yes, no, circle, maybe. Okay. Or something like that, right? So I remember my grandpa, who came all the way from Macedonia, brought us gold chain necklaces for me and my sister when we were born. I stole them out of my mom's closet to give it to her. Oh, my God. She was in... Like, she couldn't believe it, right? She was like, is this fake? I was like, nah, that's from Macedonia. She's like, that sounds fake, too. I kid you not. Her mom called my mom a week later and was like, hey, I don't know if you're missing a gold chain, but your son gave one to my daughter. And so, like, we ended up getting it back, and she never called me back. So.
1: That doesn't sound insignificant. That sounds pretty significant.
0: Yeah, you can't be
1: full-blown theft is what that
3: that's
1: is.
3: That's from my own house.
0: Gold from the motherland.
3: What?
0: Gold from the motherland is crazy.
5: Do we run out of time? Are we out of time?
0: Nope, go, Rob.
1: I've stolen so many things in my life. I can't even keep track. But I will say this. Anytime I steal something, I always have enough money to cover in case I get caught. That's my move. But I've stolen Benihana forks. What? I've stolen glasses from Denny's.
2: I take ramekins all the time from the restaurant. Is that? Oh, yeah. I take them all the time.
1: The pins from Disneyland. Like all kinds of stuff.
5: All right.
3: What?
5: I'm going to come clean. Do we have any time?
1: Yeah, go ahead.
0: Yes, go.
5: Time is running out. I'm just...
0: No, go, Rob.
5: Okay.
2: Convenient. This is
5: it was a apple turnover. And, you know, you get to put them in the bag yourself and say how many you have when you hit the button. Instead of hitting one, instead of hitting two, I hit one. So I got two.
3: Oh, Rob.
0: He did that last week, y'all. Last week.
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20: The Tigers had the lead for a hot second against the Royals as James Outman hit a three-run shot for Detroit, but Kansas City just tied the game on a Josh Rojas RBI single, so Royals and Tigers are tied at three apiece. It's the top of the eighth inning in Detroit. The Diamondbacks outscored the Cardinals 10-6. The Blue Jays defeated the Rays 3-1. It took 12 innings in Cleveland, but the Twins outscored the Guardians 3-1, while the Braves hit four home runs in their win today over the Padres. 6-5 was the final score. Atlanta leads the NL East by 4.5 games. In the NFL, Arizona quarterback Jacoby Brissett, who's seeking a new contract, will practice at training camp. According to head coach Mike LaFleur, there will not be a hold in. Number one overall pick, quarterback Fernando Mendoza, did sign his rookie contract today with the Las Vegas Raiders. I'm Monty Bolaños.
21: One guy is happily divorced. One guy is happily married. One guy gets called daddy by his three beautiful daughters. One guy gets called daddy after a credit card approval. One guy won a state high school basketball championship. One guy only

0: covered a state high school basketball championship. One guy's been inducted into three halls of fame. One guy has only mopped a hall. Does this seem weird to anybody else?
1: Crazy.
0: Can this sports writer and this sports fan share a radio show without driving each other crazy? 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
2: Hour number three.
3: Number three.
2: That's right. Here on a TV theme song Thursday, Rob Parker, Calvin Washington. Coming to you coast to coast here on The Odd Couple, New York and Los Angeles.
4: Yankees, Dodgers in this thing.
2: That's right. And we will be reunited shortly, at least tomorrow, right? We'll be reunited.
4: And it feels so good.
2: But I do want you to, I do want to say to you, make sure you check out our YouTube channel. 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All you need to do is just search Odd Couple FSR on YouTube. 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
4: Foul.
2: That's right. Foul will be joining us. And I should say, are you ready?
4: Yes.
2: The very first ever Rob Parker / MLBBro.com scholarship has been awarded.
4: Oh, and, snap.
2: Yes, a student from Morehouse College in Atlanta. I'm not going to say his name right now, but he is the winner. He gets the scholarship amount, money for to help him out with school. So I'm very, very proud of that. 6 years of MLB,
4: dope,
2: bro.
4: Man, for real.
2: And to be able to start giving out scholarships is was one of our missions, Kelvin, when we started it, you know?
4: Hey, that's dope, man. That, the only problem is he's in Atlanta, so I don't know what you – is he pulling up to Minty?
2: No, he's in college. No.
4: Oh,
2: no,
4: just make sure he ain't pulling up to men. You know, hey, them college students be 23, 24 years old nowadays.
2: We're sold out.
4: Last hour.
2: Kelvin, we sold out.
4: That's true.
2: I never doubted it. We're sold out. Even with all the pushback and resistance from the old heads and the churchgoers, we're still going. Yeah. I'm just saying.
4: I know. You even got some of my people who was like, bump all the church stuff.
2: What, they going?
4: Yeah, I ain't gonna call them out. They hit me up like, "Hey, I asked for forgiveness."
2: They want to go? Are they going?
4: You are. They already went it. You know these people. We'll tell you later. We'll tell you later.
2: I also got a couple of husband and wives coming. I think that's awesome.
4: So Ephraim's coming.
2: Hey yo.
4: No, Ephraim said that. He was like, "You ain't never went with your lady." I was like, "Oh no, nah, they ain't never did that."
2: Yeah, no, a lot of couples do it. Are you kidding?
4: I know.
2: Yeah. And a lot
4: y'all gonna
2: of women
4: be that
2: are
4: thing.
2: In there too.
4: Jim, y'all going to have to take a whole charter bus from the...
2: No, we got what you call it. We got two sections, and it's going to be an enlightening evening. That's all I can say.
4: You're going to have Rob G. Just get prepared to chat. Your group chat is going to be hilarious.
2: I don't know about pictures or what I'm going to be involved in, for.
4: Well, just don't make them public. You can't do that.
2: No, I'm just saying, I think we want to tell people.
4: I don't know. You inebriated, you enjoy a good time. So I just think you're going to be like, and I don't know if it's going to be a person or cheeks next to you.
2: Okay, so no, I wouldn't do that. That I'm not doing. But let me ask you this. If they do retire my Odd Couple polo, that would be a picture. That would be a picture. Huh? Can you come to the ceremony? Would you come?
4: I don't know. I have to see if I can, because it's a working.
2: Rob G, would you come if they were to do that? They would.
4: Rob G is
2: going to.
5: Hell yeah.
2: Okay. All right.
4: Alex might even come.
5: No, he ain't. He ain't gonna come.
4: No, he ain't. I was carried away. Alex,
6: I'll be there.
5: No, you won't.
4: Alex got a 60.
2: Alex, there's only one place he has to be, and if he doesn't, me and him will never talk.
5: Remember that time when Alex got invited to your birthday party in Vegas to
2: Big
5: Shindig, and Alex was like, "I'll be there, Rob," and then he just never showed up.
6: Some people don't get paid a lot, So
2: we found Alex a flight for $39. I was trying to
4: Alex.
2: Make it work.
6: I was worried, Kelvin, and said, "Are you prepared to swim?" I said, "No."
4: Right. Wait, you don't swim?
6: It said in the flight. That's kind of scary when a flight asks you that.
4: I thought you were.
5: And then
4: the
5: remember you Rob, this, when B. Finn asked Alex to be at his wedding, and he's like, "Yeah, I'll be there." And he's just like, "Nah, I guess."
6: Yeah, I definitely didn't show up to that.
4: Okay, you can't.

0: And then what?
1: And then when you were supposed to be there when B-Fin's baby boy was born, you weren't there.
0: I wasn't there either.
2: Nah. I'm telling you, Alex got a 45-mile radius. That's it.
1: Alex. Alex will be in New York 5 years from now.
0: I will for Alex. Rob. Yes.
2: I don't know, Rob.
1: Bring you and
2: definitely 50-50.
1: You, your lady, and the baby all have to come to the party.
2: Yeah, you should be babied up by
0: then.
2: Hey,
0: yo.
2: The way y'all going at it, Mr. and Mrs. Jackrabbit.
1: Maybe two babies by that
0: time. Wow, two, huh? Well, twins runs in my genes, so that's
1: two. Okay.
2: Oh, you might have four then. You might
0: both
2: have, you might have two
3: don't,
2: sets
3: don't
2: of twins.
3: Don't put that evil in your life, bro. Don't do it.
1: There you go.
3: You ain't ready.
2: You ain't
1: if you're,
2: ready.
1: Hey, if you're changing diapers, you might as well change two of them at the same time.
3: Stop. Why Rob always got thoughts on kids and babies and he ain't got none?
0: Rob.
2: Allegedly, I keep telling y'all.
3: Allegedly.
2: I'm hanging on allegedly yet. Until that man in the casket,
3: it's going to be a week before Rob's about to retire. He's going to get a letter saying you have past due child support. Rob G, I wanted to retire, but, you know, $78,000. I just can't do that.
2: Rob G, maybe he didn't show us the back of that that Kinko's letter. Maybe it already said something. And I meant to tell you about Rob the Third.
1: Hey, I'll say this. One ex-girlfriend, though, she has four kids. I found out that she had four kids. And it kind of like threw me because I was like, man, she's that fertile? You know what I mean? Like, wow.
0: Pause.
2: Did you do some math on some? Like, was it?
1: Pause. No, I mean, no, she's married. She's married. No, I'm just.
2: No, I didn't ask you what she's married. I'm four saying kids. You do the math on them kids.
0: Oh, God. Such good fertilizer.
2: Just do the math, Rob. Well, if y'all was kicking in 96, it might be a 30-year-old running around this mug.
1: No. I think we're. I think we're
2: You're in the clear?
1: Yes. All right. Hey, Jake Paul, we can't get enough of him, right? Rob G, what's the latest?
3: Oh, we love Jake Paul. Jake Paul, for whatever reason, had a conversation with Front Office Sports. I don't know how that came to be. But they asked him, hey.
1: Slow news day. Yeah, how about slow news day?
3: They asked him, like, hey, you know, you've kind of floated this idea out off and on for a few months now. That you want to play football. You're tired of boxing. You want to get into football. And not only did Jake Paul confirm that idea, he took it to a whole nother level. Take a listen.
4: Can you talk us through your plan to get to the NFL more?
5: I mean, it's pretty simple. Just like when I started boxing, it's funny to see the tweet and deleters out there, the non-believers, the naysayers. Shout out to Drake. I think there's a lot of super mediocrity in the NFL, a lot of not good athletes, a lot of people dropping passes on a consistent basis. I have better hands than them. I'm faster than them. I'm stronger than them. I work harder than them. Really, all it's going to take is just me after boxing, practicing some routes. I have a couple teams and coaches that I've already talked to that are interested in bringing me on to the team. It's really going to be quite easy.
4: Do you have a dream team you'd like to play for?
5: I mean, I'd love to go to the Cleveland Browns. Been a Browns fan my whole entire life. My mom is a diehard Browns fan, and I think they could use some good receivers over there. Number 17, Browns reserve the jersey now. Thank you.
2: Listen, the man is a master troller. He and his brother are big-time trollers, Rob, and I'll tell you what. If you go back, you know how hard it is to get into pro anything. Pro anything. He wasn't great in high school. You can't even find his stats. It ain't like he's 88 years old. No stats. Dropped out of junior year to come out here to the West Coast because he wanted to pursue the streaming world, he and his brother. And congrats. I'll give him credit. That worked for sure. But the idea that this is actually real. What this is, Rob, what this lets me know, because the Logan brothers are like TMZ. Remember TMZ 25 years ago? You'd be like, what is this stupid thing? They're making up rumors. Is this some celebrity, you know, gossip page? Is this real? And then all of a sudden you start to see, dang, they kind of on to something. I think that's where his brother and he are now. So do I believe that the NFL team has really called him to come try out as if he's going to really make a team? Absolutely not. Too old, too washed up, and never was probably that good in the first place. And disrespecting the players doesn't help. But have I learned? Like we learned, TMZ learned us something. We used to ignore them till they got the Michael Jackson right, till they got the Ray Rice right, till they got the Jay-Z and the elevator right with, you know, all that stuff. I have learned that these streamers and all these guys who know the social media space, they are a little ahead of the curve, Rob. And so what I think he's doing, he's probably going to do something where he's got something up with the Browns. Why not? They need some publicity. And he'll get an OTA day where he'll come out

0: there, and maybe whoever has Hard Knocks, he comes out there, runs a few routes, talks some smack to some players. Some players might already love him, familiar with him, friendly with him. He talks smacks, have fun, and that's what it is. And he'll act like, oh, I didn't really want to make the team, but as you saw, I got the tryout. He ain't getting no real tryout, but I do reserve that he trolls so well, just like he's trolling with Tom Brady. Tom Brady's smacking him, talking smack, that they're going to probably wrestle some WrestleMania event or something. So I do think that where there's smoke, there's fire, that some team is going to let him come out and do, like I said, one day of trying out and working out. And you know, so he can say, see, man, I told you I can run with those pros. But he ain't making no team, just like I got a shot at making the Lakers, all right? It ain't happening. And my high school stats wasn't talking about much, but at least you can find them. And his, we can't even find them. So credit to him for always finding a way to make people pay attention, to get people to talk about it. He and his brother, and they made a business of it. They made a whole career of it. But him in the NFL is laughable. It ain't happening. But watch him get some day at a camp, Rob. Watch, that's what's going to happen.
1: And spot on. I mean, it's so pathetic. And that he, of course, he sounded like when LeBron said that Bronny was better than half the people in the league.
0: Bron was tripping on that.
1: Was tripping on that. He actually took that down. He figured that he had to finally at least
0: that was that
1: take that down.
0: Yeah.
1: Yeah, but the idea that you're going to jump into the NFL and everybody has hands of stone, but you haven't played in the NFL, and all of a sudden you're going to jump into the NFL and be a receiver or whatever it is. God, just kill me. Like, this is, you start to believe anything you throw out there. You just want attention. It's pathetic to me. It really is. And the idea that teams have called him. Who? The interviewer, could they press him? Who really called you?
0: Right.
1: What professional NFL team called you? A guy who wasn't a star at any level, didn't play in college, wasn't a star in high school. Like the whole notion is absolutely ridiculous. And an organization that would do that would be, to me, you're not serious about football. Because if you remember correctly, even when the Jaguars with the Tim Tebow experiment trying to make him a tight end, you remember that? Do you remember the pushback? And at least he was like a star football player.
0: Right.
1: Even
0: yeah,
1: though he was a tight end. You know what I mean? Like, it just, what are you talking about? Like, what? Really going to take a spot from somebody who played college football and put in the time and the energy? Really, you're taking that spot because you're a fake boxer who set up all of these matches that worked out into your favor and whatnot? I mean, come on, man. It is so pathetic. I don't pay attention to him. I would never give him 50 cents, a dime. If I had $1 million and he asked me for it, I wouldn't give him anything. He has raked the public over the coals. He's basically stolen money with his fraudulent performances. I don't even know how people even engage with that guy. I mean, it's such a fraud, phony act. I have no idea. I wouldn't give him two pennies. If I had $10 million, I still wouldn't give him two pennies.
0: Well, that's the trouble, though. Mad amounts of people, lots are giving him all their pennies. And whether it be just by their own, you know, the other currency, right? Sometimes the currency isn't the dollar. Sometimes the currency is time spent watching, right? So if you already have Netflix because you watch a million other shows.
1: But still, when you watch, you encourage it.
0: Because, no, I'm with you. So that's what I'm saying.
1: You know what I mean? People, like, you got to stop that.
0: There's a lot of people who give them their currency, which is their eyes, right? Their ears, listening to podcasts or watching with the stuff that he's involved in. And again, at this point, he's just a master troller. And I do think when he speaks like this, just the same way he and Tom Brady keep getting into it, slapping each other, flicking each other off, because they know what's coming down the pipeline. It's going to be some big fraudulent fight that people are going to love on WWE for entertainment value. Because right now, somebody's saying, Robin Kelvin, you don't get it. Relax. You guys are old. It's just entertaining. So fine. I concede the fact that I absolutely can see him already knowing he and the Cleveland Browns are going to do something. You know, on Hard Knocks, when my man, what's his name? Liv Sheed. What's his name, Rob G? That does the voice. I love the voice. Liv Shriver. He's going to and picture this, you know, a streamer having his one day in Browns camp. And he's going to show up to Browns camp, talk smack, do a live stream, run some routes. you know, have a couple of hard hits here or there, have fun with him. And then he's going to be able to forever put that on his reel that, look at me running routes with a real NFL team. So I believe when he says this stuff, like I said, I

0: I had to learn with TMZ that, oh, shoot, they actually starting to get some real stories here. If he says it, I had to put a little bit of, all right, there might be some truth to this, not in taking an NFL spot. I don't believe that. But showing up at a camp. Because usually he's so connected with businesses and business entities and teams and organizations that he can know what's coming down the pipeline.
1: The Browns, with all their losing and all the bad stuff that's happened, for them to take part in that would be a joke to me. And then it tells you further about that organization. I would run the other way. I'm serious. I would run the other way.
0: 2026, Rob, nothing would surprise me, man.
1: 877-99 on Fox. Do you think Jake Paul is serious about playing in the NFL? And why do you think people can't get enough of this guy? Because I can't figure it out. It's easy for me. I haven't seen one of his fights, and I refuse to see any of them. I've seen highlights on the after, but I would never watch anything this guy does.
0: He's wrestling now, Rob. He's out here wrestling in these streets.
1: We'll continue the conversation next with you. It is The Odd Couple on a TV Theme Song Thursday. Rob Parker, Kelvin Washington. And remember, this is a radio show. We want to hear from you, 877-99 on Fox. Not a podcast, not some flimsy, terrible at former athlete podcast where they don't have any facts and they don't push back. I'm sorry about that. 877-99 on Fox.
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1: 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Blank you.
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Yeah. Take it to the top. DJ Ali Alex, here we go, baby. In West Philadelphia, born. Oh, I suppose you want me to freestyle. I thought it was a real person. Okay.

0: good guy.
1: No, I'm sorry, Rob.
2: Let's let Will Smith do
0: let
2: it.
0: Let Will okay. do it. Let I Will couple, it. Rob Parker, Kelvin Washington.
2: Even
0: on
2: with the fraction
0: marriage,
2: he sounds better than you. I'm just saying.
0: He does.
3: Now,
0: I'll give it to
3: story
0: him.
3: Story all about how my life yeah. got flipped, turned upside down, down. And I'd like to take a minute, just sit right there. I'll tell you how I became the prince of a town called Bel Air.
0: All right. Let's get to these calls here in just a second. Before we get to them, we got to tell you, of course, coming up, we're going to have Foul or Fair Foul with J.R. Gamble. Foul. That's right. And you can also stream us live wherever you happen to be with the iHeart app. Just catch us in all your favorite Fox Sports Radio shows live 24/7 in the new and improved iHeart app. Just search Fox Sports Radio in the app to stream us live all day, every day. 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All right. Jake Paul, Logan Paul, pick a Paul. Are you in on that? What's the deal? What are we missing with them? And do you actually believe he even has a slim chance of making an NFL roster, as he seems to believe he does?
2: All right, let's Jermaine in Austin, Texas. You're on the Odd Couple Fox Sports Radio. What's up, Jermaine?
4: Man, what's going on, guys? How y'all doing?
0: Doing good. What
2: We're
0: up,
2: doing
0: what up?
2: Great. We appreciate you. How are you?
4: Doing great, man. Doing great. Real quick, I want to give a special shout out to my boy Rob. I finally went to the Cheesecake Factory and I tried the vanilla bean cheesecake. Oh,
2: yes.
4: My God.
2: Am I right?
4: Oh, my God. It changed my life forever.
2: It's like a drug. It's so good. Oh, man.
0: Way to
2: I
0: go,
2: need
0: Rob.
2: Baby
0: Introducing
2: oil.
0: Him to drugs.
2: I need baby oil. It's so good.
0: Hey, you
2: right,
0: better not
2: Jermaine?
0: Be on the next episode of 600 Pound Life. You better not be on there because of Rob.
2: You got a t-shirt.
4: Yeah, no, seriously. Well, as far as Jake Paul goes, I think he's serious about it. But, I mean, let's be honest. If the NFL takes it seriously, I'm done with the NFL. Because this makes no sense
2: thank you.
4: Whatsoever. Like, come on now. Like, this is a joke.
2: 100%. Like, Jermaine, like, I'm with you.
4: Yeah, no, it just doesn't make any sense. And at the end of the day, like, I'm ready for someone to just put tape around Jake Paul's mouth and just be gone. That's all I
2: right.
4: Say, but thank you, guys.
0: No doubt.
2: All right, Jermaine.
0: Jermaine.
2: Thank
0: Enjoy
2: you.
0: That vanilla
2: MC.
0: Bean.
2: Vanilla, Alex, you know.

0: the old vanilla bean, right?
1: It's good.
2: I'll take two right now, Rob, for me and you.
1: Jermaine, if you're a peanut butter guy, get the Reese's one, too. Don't sleep on the Reese's one from there.
2: Stay with the vanilla.
0: And you know what's so crazy? The idea that I'm going to spend $13 for a slice of cheesecake tells you. Because you know it's painful to put out that much money for a piece of cheesecake.
1: Now, the only difference with the Reese's is so rich because it has so much chocolate and peanut butter. It takes me 2 to 3 days to eat it. I don't know how you eat your whole slice in one day.
0: Sometimes I can't even get all the way back to L.A. with my slice.
2: Pause.
1: All right, let's answer this, Rob. This is the circle of trust. How many have you eaten in one day?
0: Nah, I haven't. Maybe two. I think when we had the pies, Rob G, you remember I took a couple extra slices home?
3: I do remember that.
0: That was it.
1: You ate two or three in one day, one night?
0: Two.
1: Dang, Rob, that's...
0: I know, it's very rich. All right, Ike,
1: that's so rich, Arizona. Man.
0: You're on the Odd Couple Fox Sports Radio. What's up, Ike?
4: Hey, Rob. Hey, fellas. How you guys doing? Hey, a long-time listener and first time calling in. I appreciate you guys.
1: Yeah.
4: Hey,
0: when did you start, Ike, when did you start listening?
4: Man, I was listening when you were with Chris, man. You know, like an easy 10 years, man. Born in 81, man. Born in Chicago. I mean, I grew up on ESPN listening to Stuart Scott, rest in peace, and you guys, man. You guys are amazing. But I just wanted to call in really quick. A couple things. Rob, I'm with you with the whole first LeBron James thing. If he ever wanted to be compared to Jordan, he lost his chance a long time ago with the decision. And then he just made it worse and worse by jumping teams. And now at this point, I mean, it's a joke. Doesn't matter where he goes. It's just... I don't know. He could have done it. He just could have made it. Just made his ending maybe a little bit better. But that's the LeBron thing, and I'm kind of over that. This whole Jake Paul, my take on this really quick. I think gambling. This whole gambling has ruined sports, in my opinion. Mm. And everyone now, you know, Jake Paul. He moves the needle, right? You put Jake Paul, and now people. Oh, Jake Paul's on the Cleveland Browns. You know, do you think he'll catch a pass in the preseason? And that's a bet. It's a prop bet.
0: Right.
4: He moves the needle. You put him in boxing. Do you think he's gonna knock out so and so? You know, that's all it is. And these kids that are following him, I feel sorry because they're gonna get older and realize they've been watching a bum their whole lives. You know, just a complete fraud. I mean, look at him when he was on the Disney Channel. He didn't have an athletic bone in his body, and they just juiced him up and throw him out there and tricking the whole world that he's an athlete.
0: There you go. You just said it. Tricking the whole world.
1: It's an interesting perspective there, man, with the gambling. Yeah, I'm not mad at that. That's an interesting perspective. I don't think teams will put him on a for real team, but I get his point, his sentiment there. All right, we got Foul Affair with J.R. Gamble on the other side right now. It is Monty Bolaños going to get you updated.
5: What's up, guys? The final baseball game of the day has wrapped up. Yes, the day
1: did the
5: has
1: Tigers win?
5: They did. They held on to defeat the Royals 4-3. In fact, ended the game on a double play to wrap things up. But James Outman was the one who gave the Tigers the lead with a 3-run shot in the 7th inning. It went back and forth a little bit after that. But Detroit wins another one. 4-3 was the final score. The Diamondbacks outscored the Cardinals 10-6. Blue Jays beat the Rays 3-1. But Tampa Bay still leads the AL East by 2 games. It took 12 innings in Cleveland, but the Twins outscored the Guardians 3-1. The Braves hit 4 home runs as they beat the Padres at home 6-5. And Atlanta leads the NL East by 4.5 games. When it comes to the NFL, Arizona quarterback Jacoby Brissett, who's seeking a new contract, will practice at training camp, according to head coach Mike LaFleur, so there will not be a hold-in. Panthers promising second-year linebacker Nick Scorin tore his ACL during the team's first day of training camp. He's going to seek a second opinion, but right now he is out for the season. Giants wide receiver Malik Nabers will not be placed on the physically unable to perform list to begin training camp, still recovering from that torn ACL and meniscus that he suffered in week 4 of last year. And the Baltimore Ravens waive rookie quarterback Diego Pavia. Speaking of quarterbacks, the number one overall pick, Fernando Mendoza, officially signed his rookie contract. Yeah, very quick. Apparently the move is to make a space on the roster for the Ravens. So I don't know if that means that they may bring him back, but that's the report on that. I don't have an update on LeBron James. But Anthony Edwards is married. If you care about that, he married his longtime girlfriend, Shannon Jackson. So congratulations to Anthony Edwards.
0: You know what was great about that is that she didn't have to worry about having

0: than bridesmaid because he just had all his kids involved.
1: Shoot, Rob. Damn. Come on, Rob.
2: And in golf at the 3M Open, Ben Coles is the lead at 9-under par overall. It's only day one of this one, and Scottie Scheffler ended three shots.
0: I'm just saying,
2: back.
0: What? I'm sorry.
2: I didn't know where you were going to go because there was different ways that you could have gone.
0: Doesn't he have a ton of kids? I thought he had a ton of kids.
2: Don't think he has a ton of kids.
1: I don't think he has a ton because of reasons why you wouldn't have.
0: Okay.
2: Yeah.
0: Right. You don't know what buns I've been eating. Monty, that is like the all-time worst. Alex, what was that? Alex?
1: Why? Well, I mean, you were just telling us we were concerned because you weren't getting any buns on these trips. That was all. And then you said you responded.
0: You don't know what buns I've been eating.
1: That's what you said. I said you weren't getting no buns on these trips.
2: I hope the buns are
0: and
2: fresh.
0: And then the other day, Alex, Monty.
3: Fresh buns.
0: And then they said I have a wet mouth. I don't even know what's going on here.
1: Yeah, this is just getting out of line.
4: Okay, little man.
0: All right, I'm done.
4: Okay, little man.
1: Whatever you
0: think. Monty, great night.
2: Bye.
0: Thank you.
1: Appreciate
0: Monty's
1: you.
0: Monty's like, let me go on that other show now.
1: What
0: and
1: does
0: I don't
1: her
0: have to
1: shirt
0: worry
1: say?
0: About this.
2: I have a Powerline shirt.
1: Okay, I didn't.
2: Powerline?
1: Oh, is that from the Goofy movie?
2: Yes.
1: Goof Troops?
2: Yes.
1: Whatever.
2: Yes, wow, top five Disney movie all time.
1: Okay.
0: There we go. Monty stood up, and guess what?
1: YouTube went crazy.
0: Our YouTube just went through the roof.
3: Oh, God.
0: Thank you, Monty.
1: Through the roof.
0: Oh, God.
1: Numbers is crazy, Rob.
3: Oh, God.
1: Thank you, Monty.
2: Bye.
0: Thank you.
1: For the numbers, too.
0: Rob G., your wife is next. Rob G.
1: Hey, yo, somebody tweeted us that they said, hold on, I want to read about Mark's laugh. They said, where'd they say? They said, gotta say, the Mark Funky Cole Medina laugh is pretty funny and gonna be a main staple drop on the iCouple along with the Craig Melvin and Kawhi laugh.
0: It's a great laugh. And where's Kawhi?
1: And now give me the Rob. Give me the Robs, Alex.
0: All right, whatever.
1: No.
0: And then there's Chris. Chris is like an 8-minute laugh.
1: Yeah, Chris is too long. Chris takes too long. Chris, we out of time now. Chris is last call now.
0: All right,
1: let's get to it. File a favor, J.R. Gamble.
0: That ball
1: is. Sorry, JR.
5: It was a big week in the big leagues.
0: We'll go through it fast. We got to be fast.
1: We'll blow through.
6: I don't believe it. My, oh, my.
5: Is it foul or is it fair? And now, from MLBBro.com. Here's J.R. Gamble.
7: 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And when we go around the diamond, discuss all the biggest headlines in Major League Baseball news, so properly, we had to bring in a baseball expert, a guy who's single-handedly carrying MLBBro.com. J.R. Gamble. What's up, J.R.?
8: Foul. Everything's foul.
1: That is a foul.
8: Foul. Calvin can barely talk. Rob, you've had a fruitful career, but other people want to still get jobs after this, bruh.
0: Okay. I remember that.
8: Okay. What's up, fellas? Yes. Great to see you today.
1: What up?
8: Everything's foul.
1: It is foul. That whole you heard a whole last conversation that was crazy.
7: Yeah, no, JR's right. All right, guys. I got three baseball topics. Because JR is the star of the segment, he gets the first crack at every single one. So let's get right to it. Number one. The Dodgers went to the White House today to celebrate their World Series victory from last season. And during the meeting, President Trump said, quote, "Maybe I'll see you again next year. I hope so." Guys, if that happens, it'll mean the Dodgers have just three-peated. So, JR, foul or fair to say a Dodgers three-peat would be good for baseball?
8: Fair.
9: It's a fair ball.
8: I mean, Shohei Ohtani, Mookie Betts, Freddie Freeman. Guys, those generational players, they're all good for baseball, in my opinion. But any dynasty also good because it's been, 26 years since the Yankees three-peated 98 to 2000. So baseball's really attached itself to this Dodgers team and making the game a lot of money. And, they might as well three-peat all the money that Magic and them guys spent. Why not? Problem is, Trump jinxed the Knicks in game 3. They eat USA and Argentina in the World Cup.
1: Yeah.
8: So the Dodgers should be.

0: You win now. For real.
1: I'm going to say foul.
2: That is a foul ball.
1: The Dodgers are different. When the Yankees won, despite the Yankees always spending, you know, having a lot of money, that was a team that they developed themselves. The core players came from their minor leagues. Bernie Williams, Jorge Posada, Andy Pettit, Derek Jeter, Mariano Rivera. It was their team that they finally developed their own players and then sprinkled free agents with them. That's what made that team, to me, more interesting. This group of Dodgers and spending $700 on Shohei, I don't think most fans outside of L.A. care about the Dodgers.
3: So I'm going to answer this one.
0: Would it be good?
3: I'm going to say it's so it is bad for baseball, which would be fair in this case, right?
2: It's a fair ball.
0: Wow.
3: Here's why. I think it would be great. Obviously, I'm biased. Dodger fan. Go Dodgers. Great. But I think we'll then get for sure a lockout because everybody's trying to use the Dodgers for the scapegoat as if the Mets, the Yankees.
1: That's a good point.
3: And a handful of other teams haven't spent money. And what's going to happen is you're going to have Steinbrenner and all of them go, see, this is it's too much. They keep buying championships and blah, blah, blah, because they've done a mixture of what Rob said. They've grown some guys great. They've gotten some guys and teams left for dead, including a Max Muncy, who was an all-star. And they obviously have bought some players. They kind of done it all facets. But teams are going to say, see, we got this is why. And this is why we'll have a lockout.
4: All right, question number two. Old guys, stand up. I'm talking to you, Rob Parker. Braves pitcher Chris Sale is turning back the clock yet again at the age of 37. Sale's 2.19 ERA, second best in the majors, and he's currently got the third best odds in Vegas to win the NL Cy Young Award. JR, foul or fair to say that Sale is a lock to finish in the top three of the NL Cy Young race?
0: Only in baseball is 37 old. Fair.
2: It's a fair ball.
0: And he's another example, though, of how mastering the art of pitching, right? That's important. Sale, he was a dominant pitcher, dependent on his hard stuff, raw talent early in his career, similar to many greats as they lose velocity. He's smarter now than he's ever been and understands how to get batters out as much as he ever did. So I think he's at his peak. And the fact that he physically still has the tools to give him an advantage, because he also has the experience to go with it, barring an injury, fellas, I think he can maintain and definitely finish top three. Plus, the Braves got a lineup that's going to, you know, give him a lot of run support.
1: Yeah, that's fair.
2: It's a fair ball.
1: He's been tremendous the last couple of years. He's really bounced back since the Red Sox. I don't see anything that's going to derail him other than an injury. So I think he will finish in the top three.
0: Facts.
3: Foul!
2: That is a foul ball.
3: The only reason I say foul is because of one word in there, guys, and it's capitalized. Lock. And I get your point. You both are right. He's been fantastic, and he should, but a lock, anything can go wrong. You have a bad, this is baseball. You have a bad three outings, change your ERA, get hit, got to leave in the first, second inning. Things can happen and change that lock. So that's why I say foul. He should, but I can't go with lock.
4: All right.
0: Okay.
4: All right, last one. Foul or fair with the odd couple. JR Gamble sitting in with the guys. JR, former Angels scout Justin Princeton, who calls himself the baseball spy on social media, just got fired by the club. Forget this. Spying. The team found out he was illegally filming the Rockies on his cell phone rather than using the TV broadcast, which is allowed. So, JR, foul or fair to say the Angels only have themselves to blame for hiring a guy who calls himself a spy?
0: Rob's going to have a ball with this. Fair.
2: It's a fair ball.
0: But this is funny. Baseball Spygate. If Tom Brady and Bill Belichick can do it, why not a random baseball scout who made his reputation on the fact that he does cheat, right? He could have just filmed the broadcast off TV, but I guess that's all part of the spy thing. And as comical as it is, baseball already had a World Series scandal, so we really don't need any funny business. So, you know, and the Angels aren't moving nothing even with this spy. So they need to get some better spies.
1: I say, of course, this is fair.
0: Mm-hmm.
2: It's a fair ball.
1: His name says it all. And if you hired him and saw his social media handle where it said baseball spy, I think I would have terminated him right there. It's just a bad look.
0: He's not good.
1: Organization.
3: It's fair. And
2: it's a fair ball.
3: Great point. You're just coming off not too long ago.

0: The Astros scandal, right? You're coming off to Michigan. Think about Michigan college football with the spy and all that. Like, spying ain't really, it ain't working out well and you know, using these types of things. You mentioned Spygate. So, absolutely, they have themselves to blame. And they continue to show this organization just does not know what it needs to do to win and get out of the funk that they're in.
1: Yeah.
2: All right. JR, thank you, man.
0: No doubt.
1: Good luck, fellas. I'm out of here.
0: All right, JR, we'll do it again next week, brother. JR Gamble right there. Of course, on File or Fair, you can give him a follow as always. Just hit him up. As always, you can hit him at FanList1. Do that. All right, we got something special. Bumper last call, Rob. We got something special that we're going to do. You don't want to miss this. It's going to be good.
2: Did Rob, you hear?

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3: And
0: the notification bell. 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
0: The Odd Couple with Rob Parker and Kelvin Washington. 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
0: Very nice, Rick. Ricky.
5: Very nice, Ricky. I love it.
4: Yo, way to end it. Only available by coupon. That is totally Rob Parker.
5: Of course.
4: Well 100%. Done, Ricky.
5: Alex, what'd you think?
4: Alex,
5: Rob G.
6: 10 out of 10.
4: Everybody.
6: I'm looking for my coupon right now. Give me a sec.
5: That was tremendous.
7: I'm buying the
4: album. I ain't gonna lie.
7: Now that's what I call music volume 78. I'm buying it.
4: Absolutely. He did some mixing and mastering on that too, Raji. That sounded good, didn't it?
7: Oh, he made Rob sound a million times better. Yeah.
4: I mean, listen, if Meatloaf can have a best of, you can have a best
6: yes,
4: of,
6: sir.
4: Right? You know what I mean? Meatloaf had a whole joint, a whole album, a couple albums, so you can get one too, Rob.
5: Yeah, my nickname was Meatloaf once in a while when I was back in college.
6: Okay. Hey, yo.
7: Hey, yo.
4: Sagar, put a pause up on the screen. We ain't had one all day. Put one up.
5: Oh, God.
4: Sagar over there sweating. He don't even know what to call. There you go.
5: Why can't my nickname be Meatloaf? I love to eat meatloaf.
6: Nah, Rob, nah.
4: You wasn't eating meatloaf in college. Where was you getting meatloaf in college, Rob?
5: I was making meatloaf. I'm not kidding you.
4: Yeah, right. Are you serious?
5: Yes.
4: Okay, that's one of the most mom things. Like, moms make the meat. Like,
5: you know what's crazy?
4: I don't know a 19, 20-year-old who can make meatloaf.
5: Is my mother gave me the recipe to make meatloaf because she did a great job of making meatloaf.
4: No, like no
5: my
4: kid
5: mom
4: can
5: gave
4: make
5: me the recipe. You're right.
4: Mama Dove's meatloaf.
5: I'm
4: I love
5: trying to
4: Mama
5: get
4: Dove's
5: back
4: meatloaf.
5: To Los Angeles.
4: We'll see
5: I want to go home. I want to get home tomorrow. Can I get back to L.A.?
4: Yeah, we'll see you, we think. We don't know. We'll
8: have to do it.
4: Either way, if you do, safe travels, brother.
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8: High fly ball, right field deep, Lofton back at the fence, looking up, jumps, gone! How about it? James Outman, 2-out, 3-run home run. Tigers take the lead in the 7th.
7: You heard it on the Tigers radio network. They defeated the Royals 4-3, while the Diamondbacks outscored the Cardinals 10-6. The Blue Jays topped the Rays 3-1, but Tampa Bay still has a 2-game lead in the AL East, while the Twins took down the Guardians in Cleveland 3-1, although it took 12 innings. And the Braves hit 4 home runs as they defeated the Padres 6-5. Atlanta still leads the NL East by 4.5 games. In the NFL, Arizona quarterback Jacoby Brissett, who's seeking a new contract, will practice at training camp, according to head coach Mike LaFleur. I'm Monty Bolaños.
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11: 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And sitting in for Jason Smith, it's Arnie Spanier.
13: Here, Fox Sports Radio, 4 hours of merit with a very short sporting scope for you in terms of games to be played. 5 Major League Baseball games, a trip to the White House, WNBA's on vacation, and the All-Star break. But doesn't mean that the wheel doesn't keep spinning round and round. We have so much to do, so much to talk about. Jason Smith is out tonight. Welcome in. I'm Mike Harmon alongside me tonight. The legend himself, a man who has terrorized audiences nationwide and globally for many a year. You hear him Sunday nights alongside Chris Plank. In with me again tonight, it's my buddy, the Stinking Genius himself. It's Arnie Spanier at Stinking Genius One.
14: Let's
13: is where you
14: go.
13: Find him. What's going
14: Let's
13: on, buddy?
14: Go. Let's go. Hey, I'm so happy the show started. You want to know why?
13: Why's that, buddy?
14: Because maybe you'll stop texting me like crazy for crying out loud.
13: You know what?
14: Text after text. Stop it already.
13: So are you going to do a 10-minute filibuster before we introduce the first topic? I mean, how are we starting the show here? Is that what you want to do?
14: Are you going
13: Lane Kiffin, where we spend half our allotted time? It's like, all right, I guess they're kind of inching to the edge of their seat.
14: I'm trying to nap a little bit. You just said the text after text for crying out loud.
13: No, you're a horrible human being, and I sent a cease and desist order upon you earlier today. The lawyers wrote it up. Those unaware, Arnie Spanier, famous for the yellow legal pad.
14: The white one. I have a white one.
13: Now it's the white one. I'm sorry. Yeah, but he's also never learned how to, you know, create a notepad document with links. So instead it becomes the bam, bam. Oh, he's up. Good. All right, I got proof of concept.
14: What
13: Harmon
14: is wrong
13: is up
14: with
13: and
14: me
13: moving.
14: Sending you story after? What do you want me to send you?
13: I appreciate your input.
14: I don't understand.
13: What
14: document are you talking about? This isn't the, you know, Zapruder film or something.
13: No. The point is you can create a thing on your iPhone, on your computer, whatever. Call it, it's a notes app. Or you could just open a Word document if you need to do that. That's fine.
14: My goodness.
13: And then you can put links together.
14: Next?
13: And then it's one page as opposed to

0: here are 47 stories. Bam, bam, bam, bam. Like, because obviously you had holstered them and put them in and like, all right, 1-1000 next. 1-1000, 2-1000, next. And it's like, wow, I haven't even read the headline off the first
1: one. And every time
0: I
1: send it to myself, I always get two copies for some reason. I don't know why.
0: Yeah, but every time it sends it, when it comes from you, it goes, wow. So I got 47 wows in a row. And if you're in a room with people, they're like, what the hell are you doing over there?
1: You do not, dude.
0: Wow. At Stick of Genius One is where you find him. Blessed to have him in. It's always fun. We've got Emmy, we've got Alex, and we've got Monsi at the news desk with us today. So we got the team fully assembled and ready to roll here on a beautiful Thursday night. We appreciate you giving us your time wherever you and however you happen to be listening. Of course, the iHeartRadio app, you can take us anywhere intergalactically and across these fine United States. You got cell reception. You got iHeartRadio, the podcast, and of course, 24/7 here, Fox Sports Radio. We start with a tale of two quarterbacks. Yes, your Heisman winner going one direction, your runner-up, well, not so much. Fernando Mendoza,
1: yeah,
0: who hadn't signed his deal yet. We had Tom Brady go seek out that one-of-one trading card at Fanatics Fest, the first one with the Raider cap on from draft day and all that fun stuff over the weekend. Well, today, after many ponderous kind of columns and me looking at it going, I kind of see the Raiders' point if they were to push the envelope, but they did not. Mendoza signs is fully committed, fully guaranteed, and paid out $57.27 million contract, 4 years, 50-year option, the signing bonus all paid in full. Kyler Murray was the last one to not have a fully guaranteed contract going all the way back to 2019. And I was wondering if the Raiders, given their hard stance on this for years, Arnie, would take that approach and just say, well, we've got questions as to whether he's actually going to be our quarterback not only this year, but whether he truly fully acclimates to the NFL game. So why not play a little hardball?
1: Yeah, well, first of all, a couple of things on this one. First of all, why didn't I go to Fanatics Fest? Why didn't you remind me that was going on?
0: I told you to go down there and go pay your $1,000 to pose
1: Sunday
0: with Jalen Brunson. It was all weekend. It has essentially become a full week event. If we want to do this and push this conversation, I could talk about Fanatics Fest.
1: I know why. No, you can't.
0: It's a fascinating convergence of sports entertainment.
1: Have you been? You've been before?
0: No, I haven't. They've only done it these are the first couple of years. It's last year, I believe, was the first. This year, an $80 to $90 million undertaking. And then next year, I plan on showing up. And we'll get content, create chaos on the floor. You got a huge trading card show. But you got a lot of podcasts and content that came out of it. We saw that last year. Kevin Durant was on a panel with Taylor Rooks and some other folks when he found out he was getting traded.
1: Right. I remember. And it was only 100 hours to get on in. I would have went and had some fun, so I should have figured that out. So
0: a lot of giveaways, right? I mean, you walk away with far more than the entry price.
1: If you're willing to stand in line. Is it New York every year?
0: It has been. There is some consideration that they may do it twice a year and add an L.A. event.
1: Oh, we'll see.
0: Yeah, well, I mean, maybe. Who knows? I mean, maybe, you know, there's a thing they have called planes, trains, and automobiles to get from one coast or another, or for you, a quick Amtrak ride down to Penn Station, bam, you're there.
1: Yeah, exactly. All right, as for Fernando Mendoza, a couple things on this. When I first heard what the holdup was I'm like, okay, why hasn't he signed it? I heard it was over the signing bonus. Raiders didn't want to pay it all up front, and that's their longtime tradition. He wanted it all up front. I go, look, that's not even really that big of a deal. Does he really need the money up front? No. If you didn't get the money up front, you probably obviously have to pay less taxes. So I'm not sure. Maybe it was a hissing war, if you know what I mean.
0: Well, no state income tax in Nevada there for you.
1: Well,
0: so you save a couple of bucks.
1: I guess you are saving a little bit, but overall, it wasn't even that big of a thing at the end of the day. So it really didn't make a difference who won. I don't think it makes a difference.
0: Well,
1: if the Raiders said, here's your full money, he's going to be their quarterback for the future, whether he plays this year or not. I think it's a mistake that he doesn't play this year, that you're going to play Cousins the entire year. I think he's got to get on the field, and I still think he will, because the Raiders are not a very good team. So.

0: I'm not too worried about it, but I think he deserves to get on the field.
1: Yeah, you still got a low over-under number, but you brought Kirk Cousins in, ostensibly, yeah. You know, and we've seen all the stepbrother memes and everything, Arnie, but it's the idea for me, if the guy's not ready, he's not ready. I've held this forever. I don't care if it's a running clock till his next contract and all of that stuff. That's all fine and good.
0: We're not going to be ready till he gets into a game.
1: But I get it. Like, but there are signs and there are opportunities to assess where he's at. And you signed Kirk Cousins. Now, is Kirk Cousins now just a short-term placeholder for Mendoza to come along? Perhaps. Is he a potential?
0: He is, of course.
1: No. I'm saying short term in terms of this year.
0: Okay.
1: In terms of this year. They're short and long. In this case, let's talk short term 2026 and then long term. For the Raiders, it's the dangerous game of ticking him off and creating a precedent and all of those things we talk about, organizations you don't want. And you've got the reputation, well-deserved, for many years of mismanagement, malfeasance, et cetera, that you're trying to establish a new normal with Tom Brady and the ownership group moving forward, right? So you draft Mendoza. Here's how we do business going forward. You've got some pretty good pieces in the cupboard. You made some acquisitions this offseason, but you look at Bowers. You look at Jenty. Jenty's a pretty good running back. If he wasn't hit behind the line of scrimmage, he was actually really, really good. That 3.7 yard per carry is as much about what was around him as his own performance, folks. So all you fantasy owners, stop gripping over what you spent last year. Oh, I'm sorry. I hate to say I told you so. Still a pretty good year, but not commensurate where you all wanted to draft him. But what you want to do is try to build going forward, and you bring in Kirk Cousins as a tutor, as a mentor, whatever. So if he's your guy short term and they're playing reasonably well, and you have to decide what that means, because you're not winning a ton of games.
0: No, but
1: if that happens, that's by accident.
0: You know, Mike, you know what's interesting? 3 weeks from today, I can't even believe I'm saying only 3 weeks from today. You know what that is?
1: The Hall of Fame game, yeah.
0: No. The Raiders. That's 2 weeks.
1: That's 2 weeks. I'm sorry.
0: It's the Raiders Cardinals, and you know Mendoza's going to play that game, right? He's got to play that game because there's only 3 preseason games. The second one's on the road at the Texans. I'm not so sure you want to throw him to the Wolves in that one, and then home against the 49ers. So you got to get him in there to the Cardinals game and see what he can do. I think a lot of people will be tuned into that. I think that's a perfect fit for him. I'd let him play an entire half if I could.
1: Yep, because we're all going to tune into the preseason game. What are you doing?
0: What do you mean, what am I doing? I love it. What, are you not? You don't like football, Mike? I'm sorry.
1: I'm arguing that a lot of folks are not clamoring to their televisions necessarily to watch preseason football.
0: I wonder what the numbers are on preseason football.
1: I don't know. We could go back and do our due diligence for later on.
0: I think people do. I'm excited. Maybe I'm one of the few that maybe I'm in the minority, but I look for stuff like that. Heck, I was watching the summer league, for crying out loud. I was bored tonight. I'm like, there's very little major league baseball. I was watching that TBT basketball on Fox Sports 1, you know, the alumni of Seton Hall and the alumni of Syracuse and stuff. That's what I was watching. I was so bored.
1: No, I'm proud of you. I mean,
0: Thank you.
1: What you're trying to say is you live, eat, and breathe sports.
0: Yes.
1: Your dog that everybody asks about in the Twitter timeline.
0: You're not going to be waiting for the game tonight or 3 weeks from tonight? You're not going to be waiting?
1: It doesn't mean I won't watch it. I'm just saying I don't know that as a collective football-watching entity, we necessarily wait with bated breath for Cardinals Raiders.
0: No, it's just because I wanted to see Mendoza.
1: There's a desperation. There's no question for football, which is why I always argue when they do these cockamamie things at the beginning of a season where we have to stack the schedule is stupid, because people will watch whatever you put in front of them if it's an actual NFL game. So I don't need you to stack all these great matchups when teams have no idea what the hell they are and who they are. And because we have such a short season that it means and moves heaven and earth, you know, on September 7th, when we've got a month, you know, the old Bill Belichick approach before we actually know what teams are and they're rounding into
0: shape.
1: Because let's call it what it is, training camp versus your preseason games. You're not ready week one. I mean, you're going in and some teams come out full guns blazing, but that's definitely not what it is.
0: As far as I'm concerned, football starts the Hall of Fame game.
1: Okay.
0: That's when we get. I know that they're in camp this week or they're coming.

0: it's great. I mean, I was talking to a friend of mine, works around the Arizona Cardinals, very excited to be back at camp, reported.
1: There was an injury yesterday, a major injury today.
0: We got a big injury to discuss already.
1: That's horrible.
0: Day one. I mean, look, it's the inevitability of the churn, the chattel, and everything. And
1: well, that's why there's three preseason games now.
0: And it'll go to two.
1: It was six when I was a kid. I don't know if it's six.
0: Well, you know what? You really shouldn't tell people how old you are quite that early.
1: I would get in free if you brought in, and I'm not kidding around, you would get in free to the Rams preseason game if you bought two cans of Pepsis, two empty cans
0: I remember those days in Chicago, baseball games when both teams were well out of the race, like, all right, it's time for that annual Pepsi promotion or insert product here. Like, as a kid, I went to a lot of games for free. We were relatively smart, so we got our straight A's. I don't know, that's a major feat with the number of people whose kids are on the honor roll up and down the highways here of Southern California. But you'd get free tickets.
1: Right, right.
0: And so my brothers and I, it became the, all right, let's map out the grid of how many games we're getting in for free.
1: They don't exist anymore. You're not getting it free. You're not getting a reduction. Nothing like that.
0: You go to the local radio promotions and go out there and try to make an ass of yourself to get yourself a pair of tickets. And that doesn't mean that secondary market and StubHub's got its own problem. I could do an hour long podcast of the scams and everything that's coming to light coming out of the World Cup and everything that was going on.
1: Oh, that was crazy.
0: Now, now you've got some scalping. You got some other stuff going on.
1: Oh, you had problems left. And I was reading on Twitter. It was like one story after another. My tickets here, my tickets there. Oh, my goodness. It was craziness.
0: Yeah, and as a company, they've got some other things. But there's plenty of alternatives and competitors in the space. And if you really want to go to a baseball game and you're willing to just go in the door, most of the time, unless you're wanting to see, I don't know, Dodgers, Yankees, say, for this weekend, you can get in reasonably cheap. You're going to pay more for parking.
1: It was $20 for the dodge. Can you believe that?
0: No, but that's
1: that?
0: What I mean. But, I mean, it's still a fairly sizable stadium.
1: That was
0: the middle
1: bargain.
0: Of summer.
1: Yeah.
0: And, I mean, if you're willing to wait and have your opportunity, like I said, it's $20. Like here at Dodger Stadium, unfortunately, you've got so many giveaways that folks are clamoring to on a nightly basis. There's a lot of bobbleheads. I think I could recreate the Odyssey with bobbleheads if I went to every one of the giveaways this year for the Dodgers.
1: You got to go like 8 hours in advance and wait in line to get those bobbleheads.
0: Not for all of them. Yeah. Not for all of them. You're looking at 40,000 plus, in most of the giveaways. Now,
1: if
0: the one-piece
1: giveaway
0: was a whole other thing.
1: If there's an Ohtani bobblehead, you got to wait next year right now for that.
0: No, but see, what they do with the Ohtanis is they now do them to capacity plus.
1: Okay, so there you go.
0: So you don't, they recognize that was going to end up really badly if folks didn't get those. Now, if you want your Shaq or they did a Sun bobblehead last week, plays for LAFC. Although now I want the AFC one to mark it because he was doing his hand gesture that he does after a goal. But, I mean, the secondary market is robust. All I'm saying is plenty of sporting opportunities. And if you would leave your house there in New York, I mean, you've got the summer of celebration.
1: I picture like Steve Carell in the 40-year-old virgin with all the little figurines on your shelf and stuff like that.
0: Did I ever send you one of me, though? There is a FoxSports.com Mike Harmon bobblehead from years ago.
1: No, I didn't know that.
0: He's a handsome devil.
1: Oh, I'm sure he is.
0: I'll send it along. He's not wearing a backwards hat, and he looks proper.
1: By the way, you need a haircut. I thought I'd just throw that out because I saw you yesterday on whatever, YouTube, TV, or whatever. Mm-hmm. You need a haircut. I just thought I'd throw
0: that. I appreciate
1: that.
0: I was waiting to hear that from my mom when I visit her next week. 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Coming up next, we'll talk about the proximity principle. You get slapped and maybe your brother can find himself a new job as well. We'll talk about that as we go. He's the stinking genius, Arnie Spanier, in for Jason Smith. I'm Mike Harmon. We're just getting warmed up here at Fox Sports Radio. 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
20: 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Jason Smith Show with me, Mike Harmon. No Jason Smith out the next couple of nights. Gallivanting, staycation, chaos. Don't know.
21: Oh, he's not going. He's not going to Detroit or anything like that.
20: No, the answer is I really don't know. I think he's got friends coming towards town, and whether they meet somewhere in the desert or. It's his time, man. Maybe he's just going to go watch an endless loop of the Odyssey. I mean, I have no idea.
21: It's vacation time now. That's what you do.
20: Well, I mean, the long road. I mean, you were talking about the NFL and the Fernando Mendoza signing, the cutting of Diego Pavia, Heisman runner-up.
21: That was quick.
20: Well, he had a good run. Whether he finds himself in another camp, whether they bring him back to Baltimore.
21: Himself, yeah.
20: Well, I mean.
21: Baltimore had five quarterbacks or something.
20: Well,
21: like that.
20: He didn't quite acquit himself too kindly, post Heisman loss and everything.
21: Right.
20: So, I mean, that plays. Certainly played on draft day. Height and everything else certainly not helping when it comes down to prototypical quarterbacking. And what the expectations thereof, even if you've got a good skill set, you gotta round the rest of it out, right? You know, some of it is how you play the game, and some of it is how you play the game. All that being said, we'll see where and if he lands. But some of the potential destinations, your other would-be football leagues, and some of even.

0: argued, with a little bit of training, he could find himself in the wonderful world of the WWE. And that takes us to our next story where, well, Tom Brady's had his dalliances. You saw it over the weekend, Fanatics Fest. It's being chronicled as the midlife crisis of Tom Brady. I say, why not go have a little bit of fun and explore every option you can? We talked about the Raiders and his ownership there with Fernando Mendoza. But getting into it with Logan Paul, WWE superstar, influencer. Look, folks have their opinions. He's had got plenty of history if you want to go down that rabbit hole. In the squared circle, he's been pretty good, part of good feuds. Not too shabby at the microphone, which is something that a lot of the WWE superstars of today, this man's opinion. Plenty of athletes, not enough talkers. I grew up in the age of talkers, which is why I'm behind a microphone, Arnie Spanier. Bobby the Brain Heenan, Rowdy Roddy Piper, the Legion of Doom, Ric Flair. Go on down the line. You got plenty of those. But the Paul brothers now trying to see, you know, we've had plenty of guys go from the gridiron to WWE through the year. Chief Wahoo McDaniel, Brock Lesnar, right? He was in camp with the Vikings all those years ago. Now one of the headliners to all these things. But you got Logan Paul, but now you got Jake Paul trying to claim it could work the other way. He's done some boxing. He's claiming that NFL teams are showing interest in having him on the roster. Quote, yeah, I've got a couple of teams and coaches that I've already talked to that are interested in bringing me onto the team.
1: Yeah, I would love to see that. You know, if he, it's one thing to do the boxing thing with those guys. It's another thing to get into an NFL camp. I would love to see him go over the middle. What is he going to be, like a wide receiver or tight end or something like that? Or whatever.
0: Yeah, he claims he wants to be a receiver, and his dream team would be, wait for it, Cleveland.
1: Of course. Go over the middle and let's see some dude who's trying to really make the team, and this is his future, lay you out like a sack of potatoes, my friend. And let me tell you something. This will hurt you or possibly injure you a lot worse than boxing or anything else they've tried to do. I know one of them broke its jaw. I don't even know which one it was, to be honest with you. But I don't think he could do it. You know, all the talk about LeBron could play in the NFL and play tight end or receiver. No, he can't. No, he can't. Now, I know he used to play in high school, but, you know, once you are like a year removed, you're 20, 21, and you're a basketball player, you can't just make the switch to football, especially in the NFL. That's why the average person lasts only like 4 years there, if they're lucky at all. And you think that some of these guys are going to come in, oh, he could be a receiver, he could be a running back, he could be a tight end, he could be a quarterback. You guys are insane, man. There's not too many, unless there's a kicker out there I don't know about. I don't know too many athletes that can make the transition over to the NFL.
0: Yeah, I mean, we've watched it, you know, through the years, a lot of woulda, shoulda, couldas, and what could have been. And that's what a lot of the debate coming out of the World Cup has been, right? A lot of the, well, what if these athletes have focused
1: LeBron,
0: on soccer?
1: Well, that's different. You know, if you know, soccer isn't as physical as the NFL. You know, I think of like Dave Winfield, who was good in like all sports like that, but there wasn't, they were far and few between. And people like that.
0: But just the point of, all right, if they devoted their time, would they be the elite athlete there? Maybe, maybe not. No.
1: You need a special skill, too, for that. It's not like you're just because you're big and fast. You know, you got to obviously have skills with the ball and with your feet. No, I don't think it's that easy. Not at all.
0: There's a lot more to it, certainly. Yeah. You were right. It was Jake Paul who clearly in muttering through these words and trying to put himself on an NFL radar and get people excitable, had a double broken jaw back in December of 2025 after he got beaten by Anthony Joshua. Yeah. But yeah, it's that skill set. And look, I love the hubris, right? Like that's what we thrive on in sports talk radio, right? Say something, be interesting. You know, I don't need coach speak, right? We're talking about training camps opening up. Right. I used to do a training camp tour when I lived on the East Coast, right? Because I could drive to a facility, go to practice, talk to some people, meet a couple of players, maybe some coaches, and then sleep in my own bed that night. So, I mean, it was a thing of beauty. And if I wanted to go back the next day, lather, rinse, repeat. Wanted to go up and down the highway somewhere else, same kind of idea. But when we get to training camp, it's, you know, the

0: you watch the how the sausage is made. And it's a different animal, man. It really is.
1: My son was a goalie, and then when he in ice hockey, and then when he played lacrosse, they wanted him to be goalie. Oh, be goalie. It's the same thing. Natural. No, it's not the same thing. It's not even close to being the same thing. You know what I mean? Just because you're good at one doesn't mean you just make the transition to another sport. It's far and few between that people are able to do something like that. It's just not happening. When you're young, of course, you're good at many sports. We've seen some of these Little League baseball kids go on to play other sports. But when you get older, it's too tough.
0: Oh, we've watched, the attempts at transitions. Guys try to...
1: Deion, Brian, Jordan.
0: But, I mean, those guys were able to do it, and they were good at both sports.
1: Yeah.
0: I mean, Deion Sanders was a marvel for folks that don't remember him as a player.
1: Brian Jordan was very good.
0: Brian Jordan had a hell of a run between the Cardinals and the Falcons. He was great. Bo Jackson, obviously, is the poster child for all of it. But guys have tried and had their opportunities. We've been talking a lot in the oxygen about what happens when you're forced to make that choice between pitching and hitting. And some guys, I mean, we watched Rick Ankiel, remember all those years ago?
1: Yeah, Cardinals.
0: Right, and then he tried to become an outfielder, and we've seen those things through the years. But trying to mix between sports and the disciplines, and, I'm an advocate for, as a kid you should do multiple things if you can, and
1: that's what they
0: time allows. But that's the thing, right? It becomes the strictness on the regimen, on the scheduling, and it involves the whole family buying in, not only for a cost, but the time and the nutrition and everything else has to be on point. While in theory, not pinning your family's hopes on the D1 scholarship / NIL bag, which you see so many people doing it.
1: Well, that's what it's about, though. That's the prize. That's the carrot that's dangled in front of the kid and the family. That's what people want.
0: But nobody's, except for me, being the guy raising my hand going, hey, the realist of it all going, you still got to take care of business in the classroom. You still got to go take care of that.
1: Definitely.
0: And everything else, because odds are this job, like you said, the tail is long. We were talking a little bit before the show, when we get into training camp and these guys are battling and we're trying to figure out where they're from and everything else. And then in the background of the FIFA World Cup, where all the players kind of chiming in about the love of what the grass fields look like. And obviously you're trying to figure out correlation with injuries and everything else, saying, oh, that'd be great. It's like, okay, what are you going to give up? I asked that question very early once George Kittle made his first opinion about it. I'm like, yeah, and then take that to a vote. What are the guys voting for? They're voting for whatever's going to get them more money today because most of them are out of the league before you blink.
1: But if I'm an owner, wouldn't you, even though it would cost you more to put a grass field in, wouldn't you want that to protect your players? Because next thing you know, some quarterback you're giving – $40-50 million a year to goes down with a knee injury, and now you've lost him for the entire year plus some. Wouldn't you want to protect your best players out there that you have so much invested in and put a grass field out? I don't understand that.
0: Well, and that's the thing, right? The pushback was that there's the anecdotal data suggests there's no correlation, right? Correlation cause and look, we know there are fields that are worse than others. I routinely cite in all the discussion about the Chicago Bears that you can have Bigfoot in the monster truck competition come rolling in on a Friday night, and the Bears are there Sunday morning.
1: You remember the old Oakland A's, or was it the Raiders that used to play? And
0: sure,
1: you'd see the baseball dirt.
0: Yeah, he's sliding right there. Hey, that's actually second base. That
1: worked out well. But you used to get used to it. I mean, it's like, okay, this baseball season, you get used to it,
0: But I mean, some of these stadiums have not evolved. I wanted to finish the Paul discussion here because really some great quotes here. Quote, I have better hands than them. I'm faster than them. I'm stronger than them. And I work harder than them.
1: That's
0: really
1: not true.
0: All it's going to take to me is after boxing, practicing some routes. It's going to be really quite easy.
1: Okay. Yeah, it's going to be that easy for you. No, actually, you're not stronger than them. You're not faster than them. These are elite athletes. I seriously doubt you're faster than any wide receiver out on the football field.

0: if there was like 100 total, whatever there is in the NFL, you wouldn't even be in the top 80 or anything like that. That's how tough it is to be a speedster in the NFL.
1: Ed Reed retired in 2015. I'll take current day Ed Reed closing him out one time.
0: And just and
1: send
0: him, out
1: and send him back either with a rebroken jaw or a return to boxing.
0: It takes
1: or trying
0: hit.
1: To join his brother as part of a tag team in the WWE.
0: It's just going to take one hit, him going over the middle and laying out for a high ball that was thrown a little too high and somebody just knocking him in until tomorrow. And we'll see if he just gets up and shrugs it off and say, okay, let's get back to the auto. Let's hurry up because clock's running or whatever. You know, I just don't see it.
1: As part of a bit, like I said, I was doing those training camp tours. We do some write-ups. And then at one point, I actually had a video guy join me for a couple of the dates. And we did some interviews and sat down. It was cool. But I tried to pitch being able to run a route over the middle. Again, all 5'7", fire plug of me. But just with the idea that the hit would be big. And I pitched that to the Steelers. Mike Tomlin laughed at me and goes, I don't want to do that to your mom.
0: What are you, George Plimpton, for crying
1: no,
0: out loud?
1: No, that's it. I wanted to do it once. He goes, I don't think the insurance would cover it. And we moved on, and that was a pipe dream. I did do a thing with a minor league ball team at one point, the Lake Elsinore Storm.
0: Oh, get out of here.
1: Acquitted myself reasonably well in that workout that day. But that's a tale for another time. Time to go to the news desk. And our guide on this fabulous journey tonight, the great Monty Bolaños.
0: Monty!
2: Fellas, what's up? Hi, Arnie.
0: Yeah.
2: How are you?
0: What's going on, Monty? What's happening?
3: Wow.
2: Hanging out with you guys on this Thursday. That's right.
1: We've had issues.
2: You know what it's like. But we're going to start in the NFL, fellas. Why not? Arizona quarterback Jacoby Brissett, who is seeking a new contract, will practice at training camp, according to head coach Mike LaFleur, so there will not be a hold-in. Number one draft pick Fernando Mendoza did sign his rookie contract today with the Las Vegas Raiders. It's a 4-year, $57.27 million deal. Earlier today, it was reported that Panthers, it's unfortunate, but their second-year linebacker Nick Scorton tore his ACL during the team's first day of training camp. He will be out for the season. Apparently, he's going to get a second opinion, but right now, he is out for the season. Good news for Giants fans, because wide receiver Malik Nabers, who tore his ACL and meniscus in week 4 of last season, he's not going to be placed on the physically unable to perform list to begin training camp, so not too shabby there. Ravens did waive rookie quarterback Diego Pavia today. When it comes to Major League Baseball, all of the games have wrapped up. It was back and forth between the Tigers and the Royals for a bit, but it was James Altman who hit the go-ahead 3-run shot in the 7th inning. Tigers ended up defeating the Royals 4-3. Diamondbacks outscored the Cardinals 10-6. The Blue Jays took down the Rays 3-1, but Tampa Bay still leads the AL East by 2 games. The Braves hit 4 home runs, and they defeated the Padres 6-5. Atlanta leads the NL East by 4.5 games, and it took 12 innings, but the Twins rallied to defeat the Guardians in Cleveland 3-1. Back to you guys.
1: Thanks so much, yes. Monty. At Monty Bolaños, yes?
2: Yes.
1: And we hear with us ago. She lost her headphones.
2: I sneezed.
1: That was very, very well done, though.
2: I went off the mic and sneezed. And then my headphones fell off, but then I jumped right back in to say yes.
1: That was brilliant.
2: Thank you so much.
1: Saturday nights alongside Martin Weiss. Appreciate you, Monty. At Stinky Genius 1, where you find Arnie. Find me over at Swollen Dome. We're going to take a play of the night from one of those games, because it may inform some of our thinking about the trade deadline. Which game, which highlight, we'll tell you next on Fox Sports Radio.
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0: Welcome back in Fox Sports Radio, Jason Smith Show with me, Mike Harmon. No Jason tonight, stinking genius himself. It's our buddy Arnie Spanier with us. He has put up his schedule of appearances for the next 2 weeks. So bring him sandwiches.
1: Just for the next 4 days.
0: Send him flowers.
1: Yeah.
0: Well, I don't know. I was trying to expand it that you should.
1: I don't know what I do. I go 1 week at a time.
0: Tell folks where you're going to show up. Maybe a Barnes and Noble.
1: Thursday today.
0: Read with you. Read with Arnie.
1: Thursday, which is today. I'm with you. Mm-hmm. I don't know if they have to still announce that. Nothing tomorrow. I take the day off tomorrow. I don't work 2 days in a row usually. Then Saturday with Torres because Jason Martin's out of town. Sunday, my usual with Chris Plank. And Monday, you and Jason Smith are taking off. Mm-hmm. So it's Plank and I filling in for you guys. So I don't know where you're going. Obviously, gallivanting through the country or something like that.
0: Well, I'm going to take my daughter to see her grandparents before she leaves for college.
1: That a boy.
0: So I will be down in the larger Tampa area. For anybody that's bored and wanted to hang out.
1: I'm not a big Florida fan, to be honest with you. I'm sorry.
0: I got no beef with it. I mean, we're
1: just
0: there.
1: It's a little
0: I
1: too
0: mean,
1: hot and sticky for me.
0: So. Well, that's all right. You also would have to leave your house to experience any of that. And as we've well established, that doesn't happen. All right, let's go to the player of the day brought to you by our friends at Tire Rack. And this is a beginning of a stretch that will inform the whereabouts of one star hurler.
2: To the line drive. Fair ball! Field line, a bullet into the corner. Lee around third, he scores. Dingler cruises into second. Two out, RBI double, and the Tigers take a 4-3 lead in the eighth.
0: Dingler with the double, 4-3 win. The Tigers over the Royals. Bobby Witt goes to the IL, by the way, first time in his career. Dingler, 22 home runs, 66 RBI, 274 catcher. 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Arnie, the Tigers front and center on everybody's want list. Your Mets have basically said everybody except for, I think it's five guys, are protected.
1: Right.
0: Francisco Lindor not among them in terms of that protected class there for the New York Mets and what they're going to build going forward. But Tarik Skubal, Casey Mize, two names to watch. They've got a stretch here. They've got the Royals followed by the Orioles over the next week. Do the Tigers, and they get a big win here. A lot of teams.

0: teams up at the top. Obviously, the American League's a very curious space. My beloved White Sox, one of the front runners. But the Yankees have starting pitching, and the White Sox have a couple of guys. But, you know, the old Ocean's 11 line can always use one more. Dodgers never seem to have enough starting pitching. And they certainly have the assets to become involved in this. But the whereabouts of Tarik Skubal come August 3rd or before, front and center every day, it seems. Just like LeBron James.
1: Right.
0: I went 51 minutes without saying his name. Yeah.
1: I got to get a King's ransom back for him. If I'm going to give him up. And look, it's not like the Tigers are still five games under 500. And, you know, the fact that they're only six games out, maybe they could make a run, but it's not going to be their year anyway. So I would go ahead and go to the Dodgers and let's see if I could, you know, pile up all these minor league prospects and see what I can get, because right now it's not going to do you any good holding on to him, and he'll leave anyway when his contract's up. So might as well get what you can for him and restart and rebuild the team.
0: But here's the question. This is being such a curious year, right? I bring up the White Sox and we look at run differential in the American League. Would you believe there are only six teams with a positive run differential?
1: And Tigers are one of them.
0: One of them. Plus 29.
1: Plus 29, right.
0: Right. Then the Yankees at plus 88, which is remarkable considering all we do is wring our hands about Volpe and Dominguez. Right. Stanton doesn't play and Judge has been gone forever. Yet they're 7-3 in their last 10, and they have the highest run differential in the league. But for the Tigers, if you look at a short series, You got two guys at the front, assuming you stand pat with Mize and with Skubal, where like they can win a short series.
1: In the American League, anything
0: is possible.
1: You're five games on the 500. You're in fourth place. You're nowhere near thinking about a short series or the playoffs or anything like that. You've got too many holes. Yeah. I mean, there's too much to fill before you start thinking about stuff like that, Mike. I mean, let's be honest.
0: Well,
1: it's not like a tough division either.
0: Well, but that's the point, is that within the division, you're six games back. You got a schedule that's going to include a lot of matchups against those teams. You're starting with the Royals right now. You win today. They're 18 games under 500.
1: They've showed me nothing so far this year. Absolutely nothing, you know?
0: I'm just always a big believer. Yeah. If there's a puncher's chance, and obviously Skubal's contract, the labor issue that is lingering over the sport as a whole certainly is out there. I would assume any contracts get grandfathered and whatever else. But you're just looking at a situation, Arnie, where I always believe if you got a shot to go for it, you go for it, right? I did a hit with my friends in Baltimore earlier, Bob and Ryan, and talking about the White Sox. Like, normally they don't go for it, but here you have the unique circumstance of the league being vulnerable to
1: they,
0: where
1: they
0: if things break right, you have an opportunity.
1: They made the sale trade, did they not, many years ago?
0: Yeah, well.
1: To get Moncada, right?
0: Every one of those guys they paid failed.
1: Yeah, well,
0: you've got one of them out there. You've got Lewis Robert. Right. But every one of those guys, they went for it.
1: Well,
0: though. They tried their mini model. Yeah, they did. They tried their mini Braves model, and they crapped out on every last one of those guys. No question about it.
1: Sorry for bringing that up.
0: No, I appreciate you. Chris Sale, who might actually win the NL Cy Young as well.
1: Yeah, that's true.
0: He's Arnie Spann. You're in for Jason. I'm Mike. Coming up next, as we roll through, let's talk some SEC media days. You love talking college football. I love football, and we'll do it on Fox.
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27: High fly ball, right field deep. Lofton back at the fence, looking up, jumps, gone! How about it? James Outman, 2-out, 3-run home run. Tigers take the lead in the 7th.
26: You heard it all on the Tigers radio network. They defeat the Royals 4-3, while the Diamondbacks outscored the Cardinals 10-6. It took 12 innings, but the Twins rallied to beat the Guardians in Cleveland 3-1. The Braves hit 4 home runs as they took down the Padres 6-5, while the Blue Jays beat the Rays 3-1, but Tampa Bay still leads the AL East by 2 games. In the NFL, Giants wide receiver Malik Nabers will not be placed on the physically unable to perform list to begin training camp. He tore his ACL and meniscus in week 1 of last season. I'm Monty Bolaños.
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0: Jason Smith. It's Arnie Spanier.
1: Greetings, hour two of the program. Mike Harmon alongside Arnie Spanier. No Jason Smith tonight. Name's on the show, though. Jason Smith Show with me, Mike Harmon. Appreciate you being out with us here on a beautiful Thursday night. Short slate in Major League Baseball. Not a lot of other action on the respective
2: playing fields.
1: It was horrible.
2: I didn't know what to do with
1: myself. I know. You were going back and watching the best of, what were you watching, week two preseason games from last year or what?
2: No, you know what? I was actually said, you know what? I'm going to watch something other than sports just for a little bit.
1: Mm-hmm.
2: And I watched Pressure Luck.
1: New or old? Elizabeth Banks the old Peter Tamarkin?
2: No, the new one with, is that the...
1: Elizabeth Banks, yeah.
2: Is that her name? No,
1: yeah,
2: no,
1: she's great. Or did she quit?
2: I think it's the one that's I think it was Rachel McAdams or something like that. Yeah, Rachel something or other.
1: It's Elizabeth Banks.
2: Oh, is that who that is?
1: Yeah.
2: Stunning.
1: That I knew that, or are you just referring to
2: the way
1: your
2: looks,
1: infatuation now with Elizabeth Banks?
2: Stunning. I thought she was Rachel McAdams.
1: No, go into her IMDb. Go watch this. She's very funny, very good.
2: But I was watching that. That was my...
1: It's one of my favorites. You know, last week there was an auction that went off for one of the original Whammy cells.
2: I did see that. So how much did it go
1: for? It went for under a grand, actually.
2: Oh, wow.
1: I was sorry I missed it.
2: Gosh.
1: That would have been a bargain. You mount that on your wall.
2: You need to get on a game show. You do need to do that.
1: Well, we've talked about it. Actually, yeah. Smith and I have joked because he goes to trivia with his family when there's a night that he can put it together, or Sunday night or whatever. His dad, his wife, his kids, really smart as well. So they go out and they dominate in local leagues. But a bar that I've been to a few times, they do karaoke, but they also do a Jeopardy-style trivia. And I go, hey, what do you think of this? He goes, yeah, there's only one problem with this jerk. He goes, we're kind of at work.
2: Yeah, there you
1: go. Yeah, the Tuesday night slot really doesn't work so well for
2: us. If there was one game show you can try out for, what would that be? Like Price is Right or something?
1: Well, I mean, look, once upon a time, I did go to the Price is Right, and even one of the producers, and I took my mom, right? She was out here in L.A. I've gone twice, once with Bob Barker, where I tried to take a little piece that was falling off of the brown curtains that they had, and the guy just looked at me and just started shaking his head like he was getting ready to pull out a nightstick and club me. And then I took my mom, and they do the little thing, right? They walk you up, for those unaware, right? The behind the scenes of how you get chosen. You got your group of people. Maybe you're in the same T-shirt. Maybe you got some signage, whatever it is. You go and they ask you a question or two, and you try to come up with a wacky answer or whatever.
2: Exactly.
1: And my mom joked, and at the time I was a little heavier, and well, so was he. He goes, doesn't he kind of look like Drew Carey? Thinking that I would get it, and I'm like, yeah, I don't think we're going down that.
2: Yeah, not working.
1: I don't think we're going down that highway, yeah. Mom. So we clearly did not get chosen. But yeah, I always wanted to do the yodeling guy or Punch Out or one of those. I thought that would be fun.
2: I did, of course. You know, I did the Newlywed Game. That was a lot of fun. It was, but you know what? Just trying out. You know, because it was like 500 couples in a ballroom, and I'm like, oh, if you think I'm sitting through 500 couples, you're fooling yourself. And the guy, because I'm not doing it, I'm not sitting.
1: Now, were you already the Arnie Spanier at this point?
2: I was international
1: star of mystery,
2: and the guy turns to me and he goes, "How about if I make you couple number 5?" And what you did was you played a short game of like 2 or 3 questions.
1: Okay,
2: so three families would go up. Then you get 2 or 3 questions, and they get, boom, 3 more families would go. I'm like, that will work. That couple number 5, I can do that. And when we got back to our house, there was a message on our machine saying we were picked, and we were going out to LA. We went out to LA for 5 days, so it was fun. It was a good time.
1: See, there you go. It's a beautiful thing for you.
2: We never collected our trip to Micronesia. Never got our turtle wax, our Rizzaroni. We got none of that stuff. Never got to pick any of that stuff.
1: Wow, that's interesting.
2: Yeah. I like Rizzaroni. That's the San Francisco treat. What's wrong with you?
1: Tell you what, I got to go to the store tomorrow. I'll grab a couple of boxes. Just get me an address.
2: And they still sell that?
1: It's fantastic. There's a wide varietal.
2: I like
1: the one with the broccoli in it. It's good.
2: San Francisco,
1: and then you add
2: some
1: extra broccoli over the top to the flavoring, and you got yourself a nice meal with a nice protein, and away you go.
2: And the turtle wax. There you go.
1: Well, yeah, a lifetime supply of turtle wax. Wow, now we're just going and really showing our ages here.
2: Yeah, exactly.
1: Now the prizes are some multiple.
2: That used to be big turtle wax.

0: Because that was the big thing.
1: Well, that's it. And they would literally have the bottles of it on set. It's a beautiful thing.
0: Yep.
1: Oh, the memories. And then you'd stay home sick to watch all those shows. And now they're available streaming whenever you need them.
0: Yeah, exactly.
1: Whenever you want them. So SEC Media Days gave us some gold, right? Lane Kiffin with a lot of stuff, wishing he'd exited a little bit better. That's all fine and good. He filibustered, right? You get 30 minutes to get your things out. I think it was like minute 18 or thereabouts when he finally took some questions. He just started pontificating on the year in the past, which is good. But you also have Pete Golding of Ole Miss, who had some great quotes. Lane and I are great, man. I can't wait for him every morning to call me or text me. It's just the highlight of my day.
0: Well, I'm sure it is.
1: He revealed that he purchased one of his old houses, right? All of this is great. But then he started talking about, you know, the returning to Ole Miss of Trinidad Chambliss and Kwon Lacy. And he goes, well, I had a discussion with the players about legacy. And this is one of the backdrop stories that we get at this point in the college football cycle of, because we have in Georgia saying, look, I want to recruit guys. I want to grow them because I know how they're treated from high school and all the way through, right? That development is with our guys, with our continuity, with our philosophy versus we go into the transfer portal and you're trying to evaluate players and how they're going to fit. And if you guess wrong, now it's millions of dollars, angry boosters, all of those things, right? But Golding said he had this discussion with his players about legacy. Quote, who are you going to use? Like either college football uses you, use it. At some point, you've got an alumni base, you get a job, be able to do this and that. And where are you going to bring your kids? Where's your alma mater? What jersey are they wearing? You know, y'all two in one season created a legacy. It's going to be hard for anybody to overtake. And then kept going, said, search Lane Kiffin's name on the internet. Just Google him. A dude that would have built a statue here 3 days ago. Google his name right now. They wouldn't blank on him if he was on fire, right? And so they're going to do the same thing to y'all if you do what?
0: Well, so, if you leave.
1: Yeah,
0: you leave,
1: so basically just saying, your legacy is gone if you go down the road. And I think it's an interesting tact. I love the candor. And that's the thing,
0: Media Days, right?
1: We got SEC this week. We get Big Ten next week. The heavyweights. We talk about secession, not succession. That cool HBO show with the cool piano intro that we use every once in a while. But just the idea of, all right, we're going to lay it out, and now we have to sell our wares and tell you and pitch our products, much like the turtle wax. The same. See how it all ties together. Broadcast professionals here at Fox Sports Radio. Just that idea of, all right, here's our team. And here's who I am. Because, right, you're always recruiting. You're always selling. And if you get in front and you tell that story about recruiting and saying, go Google them, right? Because isn't that what my man at Indiana said a couple of years ago? Hey, Google me.
0: Right.
1: I win. Same thing here.
0: Yeah, baloney. You win because it was the most money because Mark Cuban gave you money and said, hey, go buy yourself a winning team. Go buy yourself this
1: you,
0: guy.
1: Yeah, you
0: go
1: still got to coach him up. Hey, Mets fan. You still got to pick the right guys and coach him up.
0: It's true, but it's a lot easier when you're paying a lot of money for the top athletes out there. That's for sure, Mike. Don't think it's any different. When you have the big money, there's no way the small schools can compete with the big ones when you have the most money out there.
1: No, and certainly, that's one of the larger considerations when we talk about Superliga soccer, but certainly here when we talk college football and whether we evolve to SEC and Big Ten versus the world or whatever mutation of it is next. But you have the idea that for the recruitment process of developing your players, like I said, continuity versus, all right, that guy played pretty well there. He's available. But does he necessarily fit our philosophy? Does he necessarily come in? What does it mean for our other recruits? Does it matter? Right? You're trying to figure out longevity and what your end game is. Are you trying to be a college legend?
0: There is no longevity now. It's all year to year. I wouldn't even think past 1 year if I'm a college football coach. It's all year to year. How much could I give you from year to year? That's what you should be thinking about.
1: Right. How do I win? What do I need? And it's grocery shopping to a degree, right? Like I'm a product of the Northwestern Wildcats. I love the rendering from midfield with the new stadium that'll open this year. Can't wait to get back on campus and go see it. But we knew. I mean, look, when I went there, Gary Barnett had taken over, and the expect victory slogan.

0: seemed a pipe dream. Now, you know, Barnett certainly had his scandals between there and Colorado. We had a point shaving thing, you know, one of the years, and then you get to the Rose Bowl, and you look at that squad and how it all coalesced. And obviously a different time. NIL was, you know, just a glimmer in somebody's eye,
1: right,
0: all these years later. But just the idea of even in that Big Ten, which is not, you know, the Big 18, even in that Big Ten, it was everything had to go right. Every break had to go right for that Rose Bowl squad, right? Pat Fitzgerald running around, he breaks his leg, can't play in the Rose Bowl.
1: I still love that guy. I don't know why he's not head coach anymore.
0: Well, that was a bad job by them. He's won a settlement. There's no, you know, more quotes coming out of it. He'll now go 1-0 every day there at Michigan State, and we get to see him back on a sideline this fall. And certainly looking forward to what Michigan State football becomes, scandal ridden as a university and as a football program themselves overall. But just the idea, though, Arnie, is you knew everything had to work. And that year for Northwestern, every bounce went their way. Every turnover when you needed it. However, ball hawking Hudaifish.
1: I was at the Northwestern-Michigan game. Yeah.
0: Yeah, I mean, just everything that needed to. That defense was fantastic and very opportunistic. And that was a hallmark for years. And that's how they won a lot of games through the Barnett era and into Walker and into Fitzgerald coaching himself. But just the idea that, you know, for smaller schools, that formula still has to be the way to go. And the wishing and hoping that the players that could be poached love your experience, your coaching, your continuity, whatever else,
1: right,
0: that they eschew the offers. And wherever you do have a couple of dollars that can be activated by alumni bases, that you can do it.
1: If you have the money, like you said, that was the most important part of that whole thing. If you have the alumni, if you have the money,
0: really great. But yeah, you know, if you want to dismiss it to five words, I mean,
1: yes,
0: thanks,
1: but pretty
0: pal.
1: Much I do. And that's what it comes down to, because the rest is going to go ahead and walk away when you don't. And besides, it's not only that money. You know, how much playing time am I going to get? What kind of system do you have? Am I going to be able to throw the football if I'm a quarterback? You know, there's a lot of
0: other
1: stuff.
0: That's the thing, though, yeah. Arnie. Right? If I'm a guy that I can go get, look, I could be a backup and still get a bag at Georgia and Alabama and a bunch of these schools. But am I going to play that year?
1: Well, they're not going to give you a bag if you're not going to play.
0: No, yeah. That's categorically untrue.
1: Why?
0: There's a lot of guys that, look, you're not getting the massive bag. You're not getting Mendoza bags.
1: No, you're not.
0: You're still probably going to get offered a lot more money to go play at one of those schools than you are, say, at Northwestern or
1: gotcha.
0: Some of these other institutions. So
1: right.
0: Then it becomes a question of, do you want to play? Or does it mean that much to just be part of a Bulldog team and wish and hope that the guys in front of you that are going to get that either A, somehow you're going to beat out the guys that they recruited before you, or B, that they're all going to get hurt. And then we're in the middle of a movie where they're looking around wondering what you did to cause all of these circumstances. That's a movie we should write right now, Arnie Spanier. But you get my point, right?
1: That
0: decision is still there. It doesn't mean there aren't other schools and other opportunities. But for some of these guys that have their breakthrough, you look around and go, is the grass necessarily greener? Now, the bag certainly might be a little larger, but if you're not on the field to use it, what does that mean?
1: Well, a lot of kids nowadays go through the route of playing for smaller schools, especially in basketball, and then they end up transferring.
0: Sure.
1: And then getting
0: their
1: money
0: shot
1: for the last
0: if you
1: year
0: can.
1: Or two.
0: Yeah,
1: absolutely. Exactly.
0: And that's why, you know, one of the proposals out there, which gained no traction, got vetoed. It's a nice way to check a box here off of my whiteboard rundown. I don't think you had it on there. Got voted down, the age eligibility thing that was being proposed, that you got 5 years from the end of high school, you know, to try to keep it to where you don't have 40-year-old guys running around or you setting up behind the three-point
1: line. No, 5 years is too short. You got to at least get six or something. Though I would be so opposed to something to that type of effect. I don't think we should have like 35 and 40-year-olds playing D1 sports.
0: I think if they can fit the bill and they have eligibility remaining, what's the
1: just
0: difference?
1: Just do it. What the hell?
0: Well, but if you had a life experience that took you somewhere else, you joined the military, you had to work.
1: Right
0: away, and then eventually you go to college, and you're a grown-ass man, and all of a sudden it's like you're out doing a workout, and someone sees you and says, hey, why don't you come and, you know, we need some repetition, whether it's

0: the kicker, punter, or you suddenly 6'6" and a Hulk. And
1: yeah, that's not usually D1 schools, though.
0: No, major D1 schools. But it's the point where if you get a look-see at Joe Q College, insert any town USA, guess what? There's still phones. There's still video that gets out. And if you have the physical set, all it takes is one person to see you, and suddenly you got a massive rise. And I'm talking about stuff that's in Hollywood movies sometimes.
1: Yeah, yes.
0: Oftentimes.
1: That's a good movie, Mike. Yeah.
0: But that doesn't mean it shouldn't be allowed to happen if you do find that one in a million story.
1: Well, it got voted down, like you said, so they're going to be able to go ahead and keep that intact. They're going to go ahead and do that.
0: So I would agree. I don't often agree with elected officials, but I will. I'll stand for this one. If somehow, some way, someone wanted to have little Mikey Harmon running around as a Mike linebacker, I want that opportunity.
1: I'm still worried about the SEC breaking away and, you know, doing their own thing separate from the NCAA. But then I'm wondering, how's that going to work for out-of-conference games? Is somebody going to flex their muscle?
0: Well, let me snap a twig here, and we'll put a pin in it.
1: Okay.
0: And we'll put it up on the board, and we'll come back with that as we continue. He's Arnie Spanier in for Jason Smith. At Stick of Genius 1, where you find him, find me over at Swollen Dome. Sky is Falling Radio with Arnie Spanier and his headband. 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
7: And here's Heather with the weather.
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17: 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Jason Smith Show with me, Mike Harmon. No Jason tonight. Out the rest of the week. In his stead tonight, wow. We got our guy, the Stinking Genius. Well, the rest of the week, it's only Thursday and Friday, but it sounds grandiose. True.
18: You're right, it does. I wasn't thinking about it. I didn't know what day it was.
17: Well, I mean, we've had that, as Monty alluded to last hour. I mean, I think we've all misspoken in the last week. It's all blended together, man.
18: Exactly. Like
17: 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But we do have a YouTube channel that we should check out. 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Again, Jason Smith Show. Hit the subscribe button. Tap the thumbs up icon. Comment away. Agree, disagree, love, hate.
18: But you can't see me today, can you?
17: I don't believe so. Did you set up a camera? We should.
18: No, but you didn't tell me to. Why didn't you tell me to?
17: Because that's not my job.
18: Well, you could have said, hey, I set up the YouTube camera so I could be on YouTube today.
17: Alex, would you like to answer Arnie for this one?
18: I don't get it.
19: Wow, do it yourself, McFly.
18: Oh, yeah, just tell me, hey, can you press a button and be on YouTube?
19: No,
17: we should. You know what? The next time that you grace these hallways
18: and
17: airways...
18: Nah, forget about it now. Now you've upset me.
17: I'll do the rest of the show myself, thank you. Again, hit that subscribe button, whether you agree, disagree, like, dislike, spell it right, Harmon. Let us know what you think. Again, search Jason Smith Show on YouTube. Subscribe today. We appreciate you. Videos go up each and every day based on the lunacy of the four-hour experiment that we call this show. Now, we're talking SEC, the potential for a secession, the new world order, the ever-changing, evolving structure of college football. Let's first talk...
18: And they had a couple of rule changes, too.
17: All right. First off, we're going to hear from Nick Saban, who still, you know, because he collects a check to say such things,
18: right,
17: is still stumping for the conference.
20: Well, I think first of all,
12: whoever wins a national championship doesn't define who has the best conference.
15: Mm-hmm.
12: I think the best conference gets defined by how many good teams do you have from top to bottom. And I think the SEC has a lot of good teams from top to bottom. So I do think that the Big Ten has had three really, really good football teams. I mean, Michigan had a great team, beat us in overtime in the playoffs, you know, 3 years ago. Ohio State, Indiana, they had really, really good teams. We continued last year. We had five teams in the playoffs, you know, as an SEC conference, which says that there's, you know, pretty good depth in this league. A couple other teams, Vanderbilt and Texas, could have got in. So there's a lot of good teams in the SEC. I think every coach is trying to get his team to play at the highest level possible and hopefully get the best results possible. And if that leads to a championship, that's the ultimate goal. But I don't think they feel pressure just because somebody else won a couple championships.
17: No, that's good. And I will.
18: He's right, 100%.
17: No. I am going to cite Caitlin Clark from last night, where she drew her seventh technical of the season. Look at the blank and scoreboard.
18: Yeah.
17: 8-2 against the SEC the last two postseasons. Titles, right? You could claim that all you want when you're winning titles. You're not winning titles right
18: now. Yeah, but there's no doubt that the SEC has always been top to bottom.
17: But it's not right now.
18: Yes, it is, Mike. Yes, the Big Ten's a good conference, but they're top heavy.

0: They're not as good as the SEC. And you can see that every year. He's right. There would have been five teams that would have made the playoffs from the SEC. So right now, and when we expand, I'm sure that's how many are going to get in when it's all said and done. I just want to see how it's going to play out. But they're by far the best conference. There's no fight on it.
1: There's plenty of fight on it. In the end, it's who's holding a title, right? And you can cannibalize each other all you want. And let's go through last year's SEC, shall we? Conference record of Arkansas, 0-8. South Carolina, 1-7.
0: Mississippi State. Well, someone's got to be in last
1: no,
0: place.
1: But, no. But you're saying top to bottom was the BS argument he gave and the one that you were just trying to stand for, Arnie Spanier. Well, and since Chris Plante's not here to yell at you, I'll do it tonight because you're right on my show. 0-8, 1-7, 1-7, 1-7, 2-6, 2-6, 3-5. We finally get to mediocrity with Tennessee at 4-4. I don't know. That looks like a lot of bottom feeding, guys at the bottom end and the last guy at the trough getting stepped on.
0: Actually, you're kind of making my point because you said Auburn 1-7, Florida 2-6, LSU 3-5. When's the last time the bottom half of any other conference has had national champions or people that have made runs at national champions like a Florida, like an Auburn, LSU?
1: Hey,
0: and yet LSU is a 3-5
1: Arnie?
0: Team. You're making the case.
1: No,
0: right now,
1: no, I'm not. I'm going to quote the great Jethro Tull and Ian Anderson you right now.
0: Yeah.
1: That's a new day yesterday, but it's an old day now. I don't care what you used to do. I don't care what you were.
0: It wasn't that far away.
1: It doesn't matter. It's not where we're at in college football right now. And I'm not saying that the SEC is not number two, but they're there. They're not ahead of the Big Ten right now. You want to fight arm in arm and have a battle royale between all their teams, I'll sign up for it.
0: I mean, they had seven in the top 20, what, seven in the top 15, I believe.
1: So let's talk about it, though. He went top to bottom. Because, you know, he's, I think, and you were kind of debating where that bottom was. No, there's still some 0-8s down there that are still there as chattel to be chewed up by the other squad. Doesn't mean that that's not the case in other conferences. And certainly the Big Ten has a lot of struggling squads as well. But point of saying, hey, you know, we're the best, just, you know, and dismissing it as well, just because you won a couple of titles. Like, no. Isn't that what matters in this? Isn't that, you know, conference of champions? Wasn't that the old Pac-12 motto?
0: No, there's no more Pac-12. So yeah, conference.
1: No. But
0: right now,
1: but again, the point being, that's yesterday.
0: Yeah,
1: that's old. So that's an old mantra.
0: I think there's a lot of people that kind of agree with my last statement. When you have the bottom half of your conference, but yet there are major schools. I mean, even a Tennessee team was at 500. That's a damn good conference. When you've got to go ahead and deal with that. They weren't even in the top 15.
1: If you're on the payroll of the SEC, like Arnie, you can tweet it and support at Stinking Genius One.
0: By the
1: follow
0: way,
1: me over at Swollen Dome.
0: What's going to happen now that the SEC has those rule changes? Would it be home field if it's like two teams that are not in the same conference? They have to adjust to the SEC rules? Is that what's going on or what?
1: Well, I think that's what we start looking at, right? Where you're looking at the different alignments and trying to come to some semblance of consistency.
0: Well, the pass interference is now only 10 yards.
1: Okay.
0: Instead of which, by the way, I hated that. I hated, you know, it was up to, you know, the referee if he was going to say it was a penalty. And next thing you know, it's like a 40 or 50 yard gain. I hated that. Always felt it should have been 10 yards in the first down. That was always enough for me.
1: Well, and certainly in the NFL, that's one of the longstanding battles that we have, right? Hand fighting, and all of a sudden it's a 40 yard gain.
0: I hate
1: college at least.
0: Much,
1: hey,
0: yeah.
1: Even if you rip the guy down, it's 15 yards.
0: Right. Well, 10 yards.
1: But the point, you know, that we were originally going to was the idea of secession. And you asked the question about scheduling. It's the same thing. It becomes the, all right, we got a pile of money. Go schedule people just like you do now. And then you figure out your conference scheduling. And hopefully you find some level of equity. Because you're not going to play every team with the size of these conferences.
0: No, they're just super conferences now. Yeah.
1: Right? So you have your rivals and you figure out amongst yourselves and you lobby for who your true rivals are, not just because they're the, you know, 0-8 trying to figure out and navigate a new world.
0: You got to get your cream puffs in there too. Don't forget about that.

0: my point is, like, you want those and you need those, but not everybody gets to claim them. So which of the heavyweights gets first?
1: You pay him enough, you'll claim them.
0: Well, but then but within conference, I'm saying. Now it becomes the battle and the pecking order, almost like you're doing a snake draft for fantasy football before it's all said and done. But that non-conference stuff, yeah, it's the, hey, you want to make a lot of money? It's a question my brothers always asked my kids when they were
1: young. Yeah, you want to make a lot of money.
0: They would screw with them and just go, you want to make, hey, I got a question for you. And they'd be like, yeah, what do you got? And it was always, want to make a lot of money, and it became this bit, and eventually my kids started punching them, which I think was the intended outcome.
1: You didn't put a fantasy football segment into the show today. We're getting ready for that real soon, you know?
0: Do you want to talk fantasy football?
1: No, I'm just saying that because this year
0: I'm a little bit more than that. I've evolved.
1: Well, I know you are. Of course you have.
0: I'm not just the guy from the I Want Your Flex podcast. Not just the guy from all those years ago at a desk in Sunnyvale and beaming back with Jerry Glanville and Danny Sheridan.
1: It's a tough year this year. That's all. That was my point. It was a tough year.
0: Tell you what, Arnie, just for you, before we get out of here tonight, we'll do a little top of the draft.
1: You know you love that stuff. You know you love it.
0: We all
1: do. Didn't know where Mahomes was going to go because I'm not so sure he's going to play the first game like everybody else.
0: Well, but that's the thing, right? We're looking at a long 17-game slate.
1: I would bet
0: I
1: that
0: almost
1: he
0: said
1: doesn't.
0: 18, but we're not there yet.
1: Right. I would bet that he doesn't, to be honest with you.
0: So we'll talk about the Chiefs. We'll talk about the draft. Tell you what, I'll write that in. Add that to your legal pad there.
1: And add that the Dolphins are winning the Super Bowl. Add that to your legal pad.
0: Ideal in reality here.
1: And somebody just bet the Dolphins to win the Super Bowl.
0: Well, then that means they just threw their money away.
1: I think they bet like $3,000.
0: Was that you?
1: No, it wasn't.
0: Was
1: me.
0: That somebody, instead of buying another Wilson Part 2,
1: it was
0: you somebody, went and put it on the Dolphins?
1: It was somebody that was listening to my show and said, you know, Arnie makes a lot of good points. I'm betting the Dolphins. Here it is, to win the Super Bowl. I had it somewhere. I'm going to have to go ahead and find it. Here it is. I got it here. Somebody bet $1,300 on the Dolphins to win it. They get 300 to one odds, so they get $391,000 if they win the Super Bowl.
0: Okay. I mean, look, I love the returns. Don't get me wrong.
1: That's some good money there.
0: That's fantastic if that plays out. But in the interim, you know, I do go back to the old rule of thumb that I've always had for fantasy football going back to my first days writing and pontificating on it. The whole idea is I'm going to try to sell you as to why I believe a player is right and the right choice, right? If you give me a sit start and I'm able to get you to toggle that player over into the play column, even if it goes horribly wrong, I did my job correctly. Because my job is to argue in favor of an event.
1: Right.
0: And if it fails, look, I'm not on the field. I'm not coaching. I'm not blocking. I'm not running. So if my job's to sell you on an argument, like I'm in a court of law, just like I did with you, whether I won you over, whether I won you SEC sycophants
1: over
0: or not.
1: You're
0: very categorically dismissive of most of us here. The only person you show any respect to around here is Monty.
1: Everybody else,
0: you categorically
1: dismiss. Yes,
0: I hear
1: exactly.
0: Bits and pieces of what you do to Plank, how you dismiss the producers who work hard and have to work overtime because of you sending stuff out at 7 a.m. You do a little bit with Alex, but you give him some grief. But, you know, the only person that you're nice to is Monty. So why don't we go to Monty and talk to her about the day that
1: Monty
0: was in our sporting universe.
2: I am here.
0: Hi, Monty.
2: Hi, guys.
1: What's up, Monty?
2: Oh, you know, I'm just hanging out, living the dream, one update at a time. Right?
0: I like that.
2: Thank you.
1: Exactly.
2: Thank you so much. Guys, we'll start in the NFL. Why not? Arizona quarterback Jacoby Brissett, he is seeking a new contract, but some good news is that he is at training camp. He is practicing. Head coach Mike LaFleur said so there will not be a hold-in, at least that we know about. The number one draft pick of this past draft class, Fernando Mendoza, officially signed his rookie contract today with the Raiders. Panthers promising second-year linebacker Nick Scordon tore his right ACL in practice. He will be out for the rest of the season. He finished last season with 47 tackles, 5 sacks, and 9 quarterback hits. New York Giants wide receiver Malik Nabers, he's dealing or recovering from that torn ACL and meniscus that he suffered in week 4 of last season, but he's not going to be placed on the physically unable

0: able to perform list to begin training camp. So good news there. In baseball, the Blue Jays did beat the Rays 3-1, but Tampa Bay still leads the AL East by 2 games. George Springer went 2-for-3 with a double and an RBI in the win. The Braves hit 4 home runs today as they took down the Padres. Atlanta now has a record of 60-42. They lead the NL East by 4.5 games, and it took 12 innings, but the Twins did rally to defeat the Guardians in Cleveland. Final score was 3-1. So Cleveland right now is 1.5 games back of the White Sox in the AL Central. When it comes to golf, guys, we've got the 3M Open that started on Thursday. Ben Coles is in the lead at 9 under par overall. Scottie Scheffler, he ended 3 shots back. I don't have an update on LeBron James, but Anthony Edwards got married.
1: Yeah!
2: Oh, yeah.
0: So Anthony Edwards married his longtime girlfriend, Shannon Jackson. So at least there's that. But no LeBron James update.
1: He needed a win off the court.
0: He did. I actually didn't even know he had a long-term girlfriend.
1: Yeah, see, that's how convoluted his world
0: exactly,
1: has been.
0: Exactly,
1: yeah?
0: Exactly. And it was they have a child together, and they've been together for several years, so they finally tied the knot. So
1: there you go. Maybe he can. Was LeBron James at the wedding? Did we find that out?
0: I did not find that out. They got married like 10 days. I think it was, I saw like July 15th or something, so it just happened. But maybe LeBron was there.
1: Because, you know, in the Kelce markets, there's still a 1% chance.
0: Of what?
1: Minnesota.
0: Interesting.
1: 1%. There's over $250 million in that Kelce market right
0: but
1: now.
0: But Kelce is a prediction market,
1: correct,
0: right? So, like, we as the people who bet can manipulate it?
1: As, I mean, look, Giannis...
0: don't get me started on that.
1: Well, he
0: I know,
1: he's part of it, right?
0: I know.
1: But either way, so Miami's well out in front. You got Cleveland second, but you got...
0: Right
1: Minnesota,
0: there.
1: Still
0: right
1: there. Wafer thin.
0: 1%.
1: It's like I'm squishing your head, Monty.
0: Yes, I barely fit in there.
1: Full on kids in the hall. That's how close my fingers are together. Thanks, Monty.
0: Jess.
1: At Monty Bolaños, where you find her in the Twitterverse. Find Arnie at Stinkin' Genius 1. 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Coming up next, you've heard of 3 coins in the fountain? Well, what is going into the fountain for a baseball get you? We'll tell you next here on Fox.
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0: 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No Jason tonight. 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
1: Yes, in my own mind, just ask me.
0: Well, you know, we have a long history, you and I, back and forth. Certainly, I was listening to you, and I said, I want to do what that guy does. And then I started, I was walking around yelling, hey, Laker fans!
1: It's all Laker fans.
0: Oh, I'm sorry.
1: There you go.
0: I'll make sure I get it right in post.
1: Exactly.
0: At Stinkin' Genius One, where you find him. You hear him Sunday nights alongside Chris Plank. He'll be in for me. He and Chris are in next Monday on the show. He's in Saturday. He's in Sunday. And then he'll take a long deserved rest very late, very early in the morning, I guess, on Tuesday, and try to do it all again.
1: Yeah, you're heading to Florida, so have fun out there in Tampa.
0: Well, you know, I got to go visit the old Hulk Hogan shop, see what they got going there, see if I can find the mouth of the South, Jimmy Hart, and go see if I can get a hang with him. Now, yesterday, Salvador Perez hit a home run that was historic for the Kansas City Royals. 317th career long ball, tying George Brett for the
1: right.
0: Kansas City team record. Well, the ball ended up in the fountain. The Royals website clearly states the fountains are off limits. Mementos, usually the legal property of the fan, right? If you come down with it, bang. Now, here, if at any time a guest enters the fountain, they will be immediately arrested, transported to the police station downtown, and charged to the fullest extent of the law.
1: Then take me away. I'm still going in to get the ball.
0: This gentleman did.
1: Yeah.
0: So he was not going to get the ball either. So the
1: they took that away from him?
0: Yeah. So by rule, he gets arrested and he doesn't get the ball. And the attendant evidently reclaimed it. So
1: now we'll see what my attorney has to say about that.
0: So Salvador Perez was informed of the fans' fate after the game. Please, please, please take care of the job and send him home. If I was him, I'd maybe jump to and try to get the ball. So please.
1: Exactly. Exactly.
0: And thank you for the hard work in trying to get that ball. He was cited and released for trespassing in the fountain.
1: Yeah, you know what? They should have just let that one go on. I know they have their rules. Still the best to this day of anybody catching a ball is not a baseball. It's the guy that jumped out of the out of his seat on an extra point or a field goal.
0: Wasn't that the Bears-Packers?
1: I don't remember. You know what I'm talking about, right, Mike?
0: Yeah.
1: And he caught it, and that was like the best catch ever. Caught it, landed, and I think he like ran up the tunnel or something like that. I don't know.
0: Yeah, that's it. It was 1995.
1: Oh my goodness! Stop
0: it. Going all the way. It was September 11th, 1995. Bears Packers.
1: Yeah, but they play it all the time
0: on a Monday night football game. Yeah. Mike Pantazis,
1: wow.
0: Bears fan. There you go.
1: Jeez.
0: And I vetted that information in the seconds that you were talking.
1: You did.
0: See how easy that is, Arnie?
1: It is. Well, that's a
0: see how easy that is to get that information and make sure that it's not from some Fugazi website.
1: Yeah, but I like some of the fake stories, man.
0: No, you love the fake stories. That was the problem when you sent me that giant barrage. I'm like, now I have to go figure out which ones are real and fake.
1: Is that Saudi Arabia one a fake story?
0: I don't know. We're gonna find out
1: together. That's a good one, man. I like that one.
0: There you go. Yeah. You just threw it out. But here was the thing that kind of threw me, because we didn't get a chance to talk about this last night, Smith and I. But would you believe that all time with that home run, 317, amongst catchers, Salvador Perez is now sixth all time?
1: Among all catchers?
0: Among

0: all catchers, he is sixth on the all-time home
1: run. So who's ahead of him? Like maybe Johnny Bench?
0: Okay, let's do it. You got five ahead of him.
1: Johnny Bench.
0: Okay.
1: That's got to be one.
0: That's one. Yeah, you said that.
1: Is Fisk ahead of him?
0: Fisk is ahead of him, 366.
1: All right, that's two. Oh, boy, oh, boy. Help me out here.
0: If you stacked his rings, they're taller than he is.
1: Wow. Short guy that won a lot of World Series.
0: Because there's one of these that I would have lost.
1: Who's that?
0: Well, that's the last one. We still got two guys you got to name here.
1: Well, that's
0: one is obvious. He played part of his career for you.
1: For the Mets?
0: Out in New York.
1: Oh, Piazza.
0: Correct.
1: Okay.
0: The other also played in New York. Stack those rings. Yogi Berra.
1: Oh, Yogi Berra.
0: Number five on the list with 324 home runs. And this one left me, I was like, wow, really? Because in the last, this year, Perez has eclipsed Gary Carter and Pudge Rodriguez on the list. Next up at 324, Lance Parrish.
1: Oh, good. The Tigers, right?
0: Lance Parrish with the Tigers all those years ago. Now, wow. I always loved that team.
1: Forgot about him, yeah.
0: You know, Strat-O-Matic baseball way back in the day. The Tigers hit a lot of home runs. You know, the Gorman Thomas and all of those guys. So you'd be like...
1: Gorman Thomas, he was with the Brewers, though.
0: Well, the Brewers. Sorry, I'm conflating my squads there for a second. Think about those guys, because the Brewers were the same, right, with Ogilvy and whatever. So those were the two teams whenever we drafted, and the rule was...
1: Harvey's Wallbangers is what they were.
0: 1982, baby, yeah. Cecil Cooper and Yount and all those guys. But, yeah, I mean, those Tigers with Walkenfuss and all of those heavy hitters. But yeah, 324. I would have never guessed that.
1: I would not have gotten that one right.
0: Right, based on longevity and where he played, right? He's long past Posada. He only had 261.
1: Wow.
0: McCann had 282. And then you go deeper, and then it's a long ride before you look at anybody that's currently
1: Pudge would have
0: playing.
1: Been a good guess. Yeah, I forgot about that. Yeah.
0: Yeah, Pudge at 311, back when he was with those Ranger squads when they were
1: forever.
0: All a little bit bulky.
1: Right.
0: Nod, wink, baseball. Celebrate it all, however you get there. Hall of Famer, Pudge Rodriguez, along the way. But, yeah, there you go. There's your Salvador Perez. Would you have jumped in the fountain?
1: Of course. I'm going in there, closing.
0: I mean, you
1: all.
0: Won't walk across the street for any kind of event. So I don't know that you're putting your life on the line or
1: I'm going in.
0: Stellar reputation and a run-in with the police. I like that
1: in.
0: You did that. At Stinky Genius One is where you find him in the Twitterverse. Find me over at Swollen Dome. Coming up next, yes, crisis management at WNBA style. No, really. They've got a crisis management squad. We are Sports.
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12: Runners ready to take off on contact. 1-1 pitch hit well. Deep right field. Going back. He just took him deep downtown. It's a 3-run homer right on into the chop house. Braves take the lead on the 3-run bomb by Dom Smith. That is now 5-3 Atlanta.
11: You heard it all on the Braves Radio Network. They defeated the San Diego Padres 6-5. Atlanta is now 60-42. Two on the season, and they lead the NL East by 4.5 games. The Blue Jays top the Rays 3-1, but Tampa Bay still leads the AL East by 2 games. Twins rally to defeat the Guardians in Cleveland 3-1, although it took 12 innings. James Outman hit the go-ahead home run in the 7th inning, and the Tigers took down the Royals 4-3. Detroit is 4 games out of the final wildcard spot in the American League. I'm Monty Bolaños.
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15: Greetings, welcome in. 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Marching band still stomping around. The disco ball spinning. We're here to bring you into the second half. Welcome in. Mike Harmon alongside Arnie Spanier at Stinkin' Genius One. 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We appreciate you being part of our extended family. Means a lot. Know you're either working, walking the dog, having a late night cocktail. Maybe, you're just out walking the dog. I don't know what you're doing, but we appreciate you wherever, however you're listening.
16: By the way, I took up 2 new hobbies. I don't like them. I don't like either one of them.
15: 2 new hobbies already.
16: Yeah, I started taking up pickleball.
15: Okay.
16: I don't like it. I don't like it at all.
15: It's lateral movement is not your thing?
16: Just not. First of all, it's just I don't like that somebody with no athletic ability could be better than me.
15: Well, see, I just like the idea. Well, there's a lot to unpack in that statement.
16: There's a lot
15: to unpack there.
16: Too many rules and, you know, too many can't hit it on the fly until the return. And it's just not my thing, man. If it was more like

0: tennis, I could understand, but no, I just, I'm not having fun with that. Then I took up Mahjong. You ever play Mahjong? What's wrong?
1: There's so many people that have thoughts going through their minds.
0: Is that an old person's game, Mahjong? Is that what that is?
1: It is generally.
0: Should I be sitting with the old
1: generally
0: ladies
1: the,
0: by the pool?
1: Retirement home. And to take it a step further, I think it's reserved for international women.
0: Is it real? It's a very easy game.
1: It's moved stateside, but yes, generally a retirement.
0: It's like just a game of memorization. It's really very easy.
1: Well, it's good for your mental acuity. It keeps you sharp, aren't it?
0: Yeah, I guess.
1: So you don't get fooled by bad links and bad stories.
0: Yeah, wow.
1: It'll help you in that regard. Now, the thing that I appreciate most, you brought up pickleball, is that in the last year, you are the first person that brought up pickleball in my presence.
0: Why,
1: for a while, it felt like it was trying to take over the world. There was a marketing campaign. Yeah. Kind of like when, hey, get your avocados. Or here's, whatever produce they're trying to push you on. They're not pushing produce at all right now, given all the givens in terms of that. But, it felt like for about a year, anywhere I turned, someone was trying to convince me that pickleball was my salvation.
0: It was growing like you wouldn't believe. I mean, like, just wildfire. It was just all over the place. My relatives were playing. It doesn't matter. It make a difference. Florida is like the official home of pickleball. It's disgusting. It's crazy out there.
1: Yeah, it doesn't mean that they're not there. And courts have been built. And I know in the South Bay near me, south of LAX, there's certainly a growing.
0: You know what it's going to replace? It's going to replace golf as the game for old people. Tennis used to be it. Now it's going to be pickleball. That's going to replace golf. That's going
1: to
0: be the
1: big
0: time.
1: I'd be curious to see some numbers and projections on that. And certainly when you think about golf, cost, time.
0: Yes. More men than women, true.
1: But just the idea of, look, once you hit a certain age, we know that math is really fuzzy on the guy's side.
0: There's a lot of women that play pickleball.
1: But that's what
0: lot.
1: I mean. Yeah. It's a way to meet those last remaining dudes of an age range.
0: Yeah. You don't play at all? You haven't played
1: no,
0: that at all?
1: No. I'm finally just understanding a new style of life here in the coming weeks. Right? For my last 20-plus years, it's you were volunteering at schools, hands-on art, crosswalk, reading, whatever. The kids back before I'd have to leave to come do the show with Jason, right? So from sun up till 5 p.m., it was every day was all about whatever they needed. And then you find a nap, you read stories, and whatever else for the
0: show.
1: Now
0: they're off on their own.
1: Now my younger one's getting ready to go to college next month, so it's the final couple of weeks of this type and hybrid, and even the last couple of weeks, she's had a lot of stuff, before the friends go away. So you see her, but not with the same time frame and requirement of getting up at 6 a.m. to go do it.
0: We know where you're coming from, my friend.
1: Like you've been there, right? Son's long gone. So and now I'm learning to adjust. So maybe picking up the sticks will become a thing. Maybe going back and doing some of this pickleball, although I don't think
0: pickleball is so much easier. It's so shorter. I mean, just doing the whole 4.5 to 5 hours for golf, that's just too long, man.
1: Nine hole and be done with it.
0: Nah,
1: go to the local muni.
0: No, I just can't stand that. Too long, and then
1: how about bowling?
0: Out at the bar afterwards.
1: What's wrong with going to the bar afterwards?
0: Nah, I used to do bowling. That was but I haven't done bowling in a long time.
1: Anybody else got an idea for a hobby Arnie should pick up since he's already decided he hates both of these new things?
0: Mahjong, I play Mahjong on my phone, so it's not like I play with three other old ladies at the pool or anything like that.
1: Or you're just trying to learn patterns and consistency so you can go and dominate them.
0: I think I'm pretty good at it.
1: When you head over to the clubhouse at a retirement home.
0: Hey, let's play for money,
1: ladies. Who's this guy? He just walked in. He heard there was a local game that he wanted.
0: Who just got their social security checks? Let's play.
1: Wow, that's some next level stuff right now. Not saying you're above it. No question
0: about
1: it.
0: Of course I'm not above that.
1: Well established on this show and others I've done at Fox Sports Radio. My knees once upon a time were not signed offable.

0: I'd hurt myself bad enough that when I'd go to a doctor to say, hey, I want to participate in this athletic endeavor, they'd laugh at me and just throw the form back in my face. Now, that's a long time ago.
1: Well, maybe pickleball is the way to go.
0: I think all those injuries, all these. Yeah, but even then, I'm a liability on the court for them. I got hurt on your court. Well, it's your legs. Like, nah, I'm going to blame you. All right, so let's talk about the fun and exciting world and the chaos of the WNBA, shall we, for a moment?
1: Oh, yes, yes.
0: And some of it is the curiosity here. There's a crisis management expert, Jeff Hunt, talking out and saying and reiterating a lot of what we've talked about here at Fox Sports Radio. Quote, if it was me and I were advising her, I would tell her to exit stage right. Talking about Kathy Engelbert, the current embattled WNBA commissioner.
1: Right.
0: She's had a very accomplished career, and there's a lot of things she can lay claim to positively in terms of how she's helped develop the WNBA. Sometimes it's just time for a new leader. She should preserve her reputation, preserve dignity, gracefully exit, be proud of what you did. That would be my advice. It's like he listens to the show. Today's takes a month ago. In terms of how the we could say we've done this for a couple of years here on the show, of trying to make sure you actually show some level of leadership. You had the widely reported flap when she was supposed to be part of an interview with Dan Patrick on our network, and instead was chipping balls as he talked about her declining to come on after previously agreeing to. You've had a lot of, hey, let's do this by statement. Instead of getting in front of a microphone whenever there's been a crisis of players receiving threats and saying they've received threats and investigations thereof. We've had plenty of incidences with Caitlin Clark and other players. Arnie, I've lost count of the number of players that after a nationally televised game in the middle of talking about having a great second half and hitting a couple of jump shots turned and said, but we really got to clean up this officiating. It's really bad.
1: Right.
0: Like, it's not just Caitlin Clark. It's a league-wide issue. And we talk about it from a sports perspective now that we have super slow-mo from a million angles, the all-22 cam that's available to us pretty much immediately after a play happens, that we're all experts. And I get it. Officiating is hard and really difficult. But some of these things seem fairly obvious to the naked eye in the moment. And how they're missed on the court. You got a lot of star players raising their hand. So, yeah, here's the thing for Kathy Engelbert. Shouldn't need to leave right now. Ride out this year. You've had the CBA. You got the new TV deal. The contract is up at the end of the year. Adam Silver addressed it a couple of weeks ago. And, well, we have more hopes for longer conversations, whatever else. No, no, no. This is like everything else. He just sits on his hands, and the clock will run out. It's like out of Office Space, Arnie. You fix the glitch.
1: Right, right. Well, there's never the truth with them. You never know what the truth is with the WNBA. Kathy Engelbert, no suspension. But then you heard that there was going to, she had a talk with Adam Silver, and then there was a one-game suspension. But then they said, no, that's really not true. No matter, even the simplest stories with Sabrina Ionescu. Yeah, who said, I wasn't officially invited for the three-point shooting contest, but she was invited,
0: Well, but latest in there. Did they not, right? Because there was a report that allegedly they notified her the same way
1: they have the last 2 years.
0: Is that real? Is that imagined? I don't know.
1: It just, no matter what the story is, they can't get out of their own way. There's always some type of conflict. There's always some type of lie, untruth, somebody trying to, one up another. Engelbert is not doing a very good job. Let me explain something to you, what's going to happen. I saw some of the numbers. It's still people, 2.5 million tuned in to watch the Fever and Caitlin Clark play. That's still the one the people, I'm not saying she's the best player. That's the one people want to go ahead and see.
0: Mm-hmm.
1: But sooner or later, Mike, when you're losing all that money and they're flying private and the bills are running up and they're being subsidized by the NBA, we know that these owners are using them as a tax write-off. But sooner or later, when you're bleeding money like that and they raised the payroll. Usually you don't raise payroll when you're losing money for 20 years, but that's exactly what they did. That's not a sustainable business. That's not a

0: way to run a business. That's not a way to run numbers. And look, I'm not the accounting expert, but when you've lost money for 20 years and then you decide to add to your payroll, where you're pretty much doubling it or tripling it to every girl, because the TV revenue may have gone up a little bit. And then you add in the private flying. No, something's got to give. And it's probably going to be the WNBA if they don't get their act straight, that's for sure.
1: There was an $8 million payout pool distributed to the players alongside nearly $10 million in licensing, group merchandise, royalties, certainly selling well, trading cards, jerseys, photos, you name it, posters
0: right.
1: In the aisles. Yes, people still buy posters. You can.
0: But
1: still
0: don't point if you're Sophie. Through. You can't do that.
1: Well, she's got some other in the news. But like, you want to talk about crossover stars? But also, she does not hold her tongue, which makes her a very polarizing figure.
0: And does the WWE now, too, right?
1: Or well, something? She did. She was a UFC ring girl.
0: There you go. My bad.
1: A couple of weeks ago. Yeah. Happened to show up and said, hey, I'll do that. And there she was. But the idea, you're looking at a media rights deal at $2.2 billion. You've got viewership, attendance is good, merch is good, all of these things. So what you did for 20 years... Unless your backers want full restitution, which would push your revenue sharing and whatever triggers perhaps off away, they took advantage of the growth. You're looking at an expanded league, and they're in a good place. And I think it's one of those short and long term kind of conversations. Short term, you have to maximize what you have. And part of that is being a leader and recognizing when you have problems and not put your head in the sand saying, look, I got a good CBA brokered and we've got a better TV deal.
0: Especially when you have your most popular girl that people want to hate for some reason. That's what I can't figure out.
1: Well, the internal dynamics of all of that and that's between a lot of the individual players. We can talk about it in broad terms, but we're not in the locker rooms. And I can never tell you what's on someone's heart. But I can tell you in terms of how the games are adjudicated, sure. Is there a pattern of hard fouls? Sure. But is she also one that immediately runs to a referee and curses them out?
0: Yes.
1: You lose a lot of the goodwill that people want to see you. And she's missed a lot of time due to injury as well. And you wonder how many of the big hits have contributed to that, right? Where you try to hold your ground and then you stretch and pull and tweak and whatever. And certainly not excusing any of it, right? But it's a physical game and it always has been. And that's one of the things, if you sit and watch 5 minutes of a WNBA game, and I encourage you all to do so, check it out before casting aspersions and making grand statements. I don't like this, like that. It's like your kid with Brussels sprouts, spinach, and any other vegetable. At some point, it's worth it to just give it a look-see. You can decide it's not for you and move on.
0: Yeah, but
1: on.
0: You know...
1: Go ahead and do it.
0: But, Mike, if the WNBA went up against any other sport, could you imagine if they went up against the World Cup? I mean, what do you think the numbers are going up against something like that?
1: No, but Arnie, it's specious reasoning for this matter. I'm not looking... It's like entering the beverage or the... Let's say you want to make a beer. And you've got your Arnie Spanier Stinking Genius Brew, which why you
0: my
1: haven't
0: IPA,
1: done this.
0: Yes,
1: yeah, which
0: IPA.
1: Why you haven't done this is beyond me. Arnie's Army would be buying this by the buckets.
0: Okay.
1: Okay. But the idea is you're not going after Anheuser-Busch.
0: Right.
1: You're not going after the big boys. You're looking at this giant pie chart. And you're saying, wait, it's a how many billion dollar business? I need a sliver. And that's all the WNBA needs to do. Right? They don't need all of you. It's like we talk about with the PGA Tour. We talk about with the UFC. Hell, the NBA, whatever else. I don't need this massive thing. I don't compete one-to-one with the NFL. But I need to figure out how I keep growing and how I keep you at the table. And if the product and the stars are not on the court and it's distasteful and I'm watching what I have this year in terms of my WNBA viewing for those that have... It's a very physical game, and it always has been. This year, it seems, to a player, it's hit a weird level in terms of how things are being adjudicated.
0: Right. I mean, how many less people are going to watch the three-point shooting contest if Caitlin Clark's not in
1: but
0: it?
1: But that's the thing, right? You got to convince. It's like All-Star Weekend for the
0: a
1: NBA.
0: Lot.
1: It's never going to be what it was when Jordan and those guys ruled the earth.

0: earth. But you got to have some sense of participation from your stars or it doesn't work.
1: Well, were they invited? You said that Inescu was invited the same way she's been the last 2 years.
0: That's the report, right?
1: So I heard her on Dan Patrick's show. I heard that part too.
0: Right, but she said she wasn't really, right. And it was kind of a half-ass
1: I don't even know what that really means, to be honest with you.
0: That means at some point she got a message of, hey, you're coming back, right? Or something to that. I don't know if she wanted a red carpet introduction off it or something in the mail.
1: Well, she's not one of the better shooters anyway this year from three-point range.
0: Well, she went off the other night after this came out. She had 9 points in the final minute of a game to steal a win. But she's a big star. Right, she's got her own comedy show coming up, right? Yeah, so you got that going
1: on. Does she have her own?
0: I think it was the thing with Eli Manning. She was showing up on one of those shows.
1: I had no idea.
0: How about that? But it's one of those, she's a name. She moves the needle.
1: Right, so you got to showcase that.
0: But that's the thing. With your all-star game, that's what you should be trying to do, convincing your stars to show up and play. And right now, your commissioner, if that's the person making the phone call, you've lost a lot of that goodwill.
1: Are they really stars when you're the 11th best guard in the league, they say?
0: Well, that's the problem also. When you have the Sparks admitting that nobody got their ballots and ridiculous. Less than half of the league voted.
1: Yeah, that's ridiculous.
0: So that's certainly another thing at play. 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We'll look at a top 10 list because Arnie loves list radio.
1: Oh, I do.
0: Yeah. Talking about overrated players and why I'll tell you the couple of minutes I gave to it were a complete and utter waste of my life. That's coming up next. He's Arnie. I'm Mike. The Jason Smith Show with me, Mike Harmon, continues on Fox Sports Radio.
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2: 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The Odd Couple with Rob Parker and Kelvin Washington. 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
20: 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Jason Smith Show with me, Mike Harmon. No Jason tonight. Arnie Spanier in his stead. Thanks for being with us. Thanks to the squad hanging out tonight. Having a blast here on a Thursday. Short slate of games in Major League Baseball. Dodgers visited the White House earlier today. Got their presidential coins and photo ops along the way. And then they'll have a series against your Mets
21: weekend. I think I'll go to the game.
20: You're not walking across the street.
21: You know, you go to the Met game by taking the ferry. They have a ferry now, but it costs $80 to get there, but it takes you right to the game.
20: Wouldn't that be great, though?
21: Yeah, it would be.
20: You're made of money. Go do that.
21: Yeah, I may do that.
20: You and your gold-plated dog? I mean, come on. Single game tickets. Let's see. I mean, how much is that game going to cost you tomorrow?
21: Oh, geez.
20: It's not going to be that bad.
21: Yeah.
20: Not going to be that bad. Let's see. Get in.
21: It's going to be more to get there. $80 to get there.
20: Well, I mean, that's like parking anywhere else.
12: Look, you got you actually have a sellout, it would appear. So that's good.
21: Nice.
12: But the cheapest resale is $45. Now, you're essentially in the parking lot, kind of like those tickets we were looking at last week for the World Cup final.
21: Right.
12: That were $8,000.
21: That's
12: like,
21: crazy.
12: I'm overlooking the parking lot. Hey, yeah. It's a once-in-a-lifetime event.
21: Well, you got that type of money, so
12: I don't. I'm the guy in the little font on an evening radio show. I'm grateful for it. I love my job and what we do here, and it's great. All I'm saying is $8,000, a little bit out of my range.
21: I told you when I was first getting married, Beth, I mean, we're talking about this is right before our wedding, months before our wedding. Beth had won the lottery for the All-Star game.
12: Hold on a second. We're going to get you some musical accompaniment. Okay, there you go.
21: With one of the All-Star.

0: contest. And instead of going to it, we sold it for $1,500 and kept the money to start our life. Not bad, huh?
1: Did you report it on your taxes?
0: Oh, thank you for bringing that up. No, we did not.
1: Statute of limitations is gone. Thank you, Alex.
0: $1,500, though. That was a lot of money back then.
1: That's still a lot of money today. Yeah. But the point is, like, I'm just a big, and Alex, you can back me on this. Emmy, you want to chime in. Like, if you got an opportunity for these experiential things, right, whether it's a game, a concert, whatever it costs you to go camping, whatever it costs you to go see.
0: That's different. Vacation's
1: different. No. They're all the same.
0: Nah,
1: because you're deciding where you're putting your money, your time, your heart, your mind, your soul. And you have to decide what that valuation is. And for me, I'm always going to take that experience. I love my pocket of cash. Don't get me wrong. We had some great Noki today. That was good stuff. But guys, I mean, am I right or am I wrong with this stuff? If you got a once in a lifetime sitting in front of you, you're a Spanish or Argentinian fan. I mean, Emmy, if you could have ponied up $8,000 plus a hotel and a flight and everything else, tell me you're not sitting at that game.
2: 1,000%.
3: It's true, though, because like you said, if I'm from Argentina or Spain, I would do it absolutely. But I live here, so it's different for me. Like, I'm in the U.S. I wouldn't do it. But if you told me I could spend $10,000 and go to Spain, Argentina, oh, without a doubt. I wouldn't care if it put me in the negative.
0: See, it's all about the traveling for you.
3: Exactly. Yeah, I want to see the world. Yeah.
1: Right, but again, I grabbed it with a big hug, right? It's the experiential. For Emmy, because he's got roots, it's the game, and that's where his heart is. And we came in, and we all gave him a big hug on Monday as we could. And we do it again here on Thursday night. But we look at, you know, for travel, or if you're a sports fan, if it costs that much to go to a game, you decide. Is that in your value proposition?
0: No.
1: The other part is whether you can afford it, right? I mean, that's certainly a very big part.
0: Look, you want to spend a couple of hundred, Mike. You want to take your kid. It's $200-$300 to a special game. I get that. That's one thing. Yeah, a big difference between that and $8,000 or $10,000. I mean, absolutely ridiculous. Two of you, $20,000 plus throw in another five for this, that, and the other. That's like college for 2 years. You can't spend that money today.
1: In college ain't for 2 years. I don't know where you're going to college. Yeah. But the point again, though, is, you know, where you're putting your cash, right? For some folks, it's
0: into life. That's what they're putting their cash into living because life is tough right now.
1: Well, but that's the thing, though, right? If you have the ability or want to, and you decide to cut somewhere else, or short term, you take the loan, you go whatever. I mean, like, everybody's going to handle their finances, their lives their own way. Whenever we get into these conversations, sports, and you and I have had these conversations for years, it's like, if it's worth it to you, go. If it's not, go saddle up next to a TV and move on.
0: Mike, I saw these guys getting interviewing the Europeans and all the people that came here on vacation, saying, what do you do for a living? That you can get like 4 or 5 weeks off one after another. My dad owns a company, or I got this. I'm rich. I do that. They don't have to wait. It was all, God bless them, but they all had boatloads of money. It wasn't like they had to worry about. I mean, a few people were like, I'm taking GoFundMe because I can't go to the game. I'm trying to raise money to go to the game. But most of the people had money and means to stay at the United States for 4 or 5 weeks. And look what we put them through, by the way. You had to go from Seattle to LA, or from Miami to Houston to back to here, back to New York, New Jersey for the finals.
1: I'm sorry, did you say what we put them through?
0: Well, we just had to bounce them around instead of keeping them in pods like we do with the NCAA tournament, where, you know, you got four teams, you keep them in one stadium. You know, you're moving them all around the place. That's a lot of money. That's crazy.
1: You decide what your value proposition is.
0: Yeah.
1: Is it, well, I mean, look at what we're doing with the college football playoffs. Am I supposed to pull out a violin because Joe Q Public might have to go to a couple of different stadiums and states to get to his end game? No. If that's what you decide to do with your money and your pot committed, great. The other thing that you failed to mention in your thing of how everybody's got a golden ticket, like you're in Willy Wonka, is that everywhere except the U.S., you get a month and a half or 2 months of vacation a year. That's just part of life.
0: Not here in the United States.
1: Correct.

0: But everywhere else you get.
1: So the time is not necessarily an issue.
0: Well, then they took it all to just come up here. They took all their vacation time to come to the U.S.
1: And recognized, hey, when was this announced? Oh, I forgot. Years ago. And said, well, you know what? That's important for me to go to said event.
0: Well, they do save money by eating chopped brisket at Buc-ee's and, you know, going to fast food and stuff like that. They seem to like that very much, Mike. I have to be honest.
1: Everybody seemed to walk away with a pretty good impression of the United States. Am I wrong? I mean, Erling Haaland got a lot of love because of his stuffed raccoon. But I mean,
0: he was stuffing his face at Katz's Deli eating the pastrami sandwich.
1: As he should have.
0: Enough of that. Oh.
1: As I wish I could do tonight. But that gnocchi from down the street. Absolutely the best.
0: Better than the Buc-ee's chopped brisket sandwich.
1: Yeah, actually it is.
2: I got a question for you, Arnie.
0: Yeah.
2: So you know you said like this is too expensive, these games, right?
0: Yeah.
2: Do you think the NBA players or NFL players are making too much money?
0: Oh, I think some of them are. Yeah, absolutely.
2: Okay.
1: No. What do you mean by some of them?
2: Yeah,
1: is that a performance-based thing or are you just talking in general?
0: I think the higher ones, and the reason I bring that up is somebody like Wemby and Jalen Brunson. It really shouldn't be up to them to take a pay cut so the team could have enough money to sign all the other guys on the team, but that's what's happening.
1: Oh,
0: they're making too much money and it's affecting the rest of the team. That's what's going on.
2: Interesting. So you think they should get as much money as they can though, right?
0: I mean, yeah, I'm for, you know, certainly, you know, open, you know, whatever the guy's willing to pay you. So yeah, absolutely. Okay.
1: That was kind of fun because you could see the mechanicals in Arnie's brain because he's like, all right, I'm getting trapped.
2: Yeah.
0: No, am I getting trapped?
1: Go ahead, Alex.
0: No, I'm just curious,
2: Arnie, because you're saying it's too expensive, which I agree. I think that they're pricing out most Americans with these games, but I'm just curious, like where you choose is too expensive, right? Like, so for your radio host and you're one of the best in the game. So let's say like radio as a whole falls off. People don't have it as much in their Teslas, et cetera. Hypothetically, do you think that you should still keep making good money or do you think you should be making less now because the medium spectrum has fallen for it?
0: No, if the medium spectrum has fallen for you, though, people have done just do podcasts,
2: right,
0: and they make a lot of money, and
2: new
0: they're
2: radio.
0: Certainly on a lot less places also. So I can't really go by that because they went from terrestrial radio to just nothing, and they've done a lot better.
2: I get you, but I'm with Harmon in the sense, like, if it's an experience you want to go to and you have the money, then I'm not going to argue it, right? I think it's people's play.
1: Now that he opened the door to this NBA.
0: Like, if people have money, this is about people that... These are regular people talking about, regular Americans.
1: But here's the thing. Not everything is for everybody. Right? I can't walk in and just decide.
0: Mike, in America, you should be able to go to a ball game without going ahead and having to refinance your house.
1: No. You can go to a ball game.
0: Yeah, come on.
1: You may not be able to go to the ball game. What were we talking about here? We were talking about a World Cup final.
0: Right.
1: We were talking about a World Cup final. It's like, yeah, you should be able to go. Yeah, you can go to a game. We just established you could have gone to Yankees Dodgers for $20 plus your parking or your bus pass.
0: My wife is going to the opening game for the Bills' new stadium.
1: Uh-huh.
0: You want to see how much that's costing?
1: It's the opening game of a new stadium.
0: You're making a ridiculous argument. $10,000.
1: What is the demand? It's market economy, supply demand. You have a bunch of season ticket holders that have been waiting for this moment. And then you have whatever went to the public, sponsors, whatever, that may end up in the resale market. And there is great demand for that, not just from Bills fans, but from your opposing fans.
0: Well, that's what
1: fans,
0: it is. Because it
1: but
0: is
1: your opposing the, fans, plus no, people just want to go to a new
0: Bills
1: experience.
0: Fans,
1: you want to be first.
0: The Bills fans are blue-collar people. They had to even play premium seat licenses, which I think was so wrong. I mean, you don't have a lot of money for these guys to be paying PSLs and top price. I'm sure they sold their tickets to make what it is back so they could pay for the entire year.
1: But that's it. Now you've made a choice. I don't need to go to game one. It's not that important to me if I can then pay out the rest.
0: Because
1: you just laid out they can pay off the rest of their tickets.
0: You're right.
1: Which is a great choice. Fantastic. But you made the value proposition that one of the games was too high.
0: I think it's like $10,000 for just to get in price for the first game for the Bills' new stadium. You have to double check that. But it is pretty
1: high. You're conflating the argument. between being able to go to a game
0: and getting into a game
1: versus having great seats at the premier event.
0: All this year, even in the regular season, I was looking to see how much Knicks tickets are.
1: Yeah.

0: I mean, so just to get in, it was like $300-$400.
1: It was a couple hundred bucks.
0: Yeah,
1: it's an 18,000 seat arena.
0: To sit way up there, you
1: it's
0: know?
1: An 18,000 seat arena for a city of millions, plus millions of travelers who are NBA fans or want to experience Madison Square Garden. That math is not hard for me to understand.
0: Yeah, well, it's a lot of moolah if you want to go to a game, that's for sure.
1: The violins are playing for Arnie Spanier. Should we keep them going? What do you think, Monsi? Where do you stand on this fun and exciting
2: one? Mira. When the Clippers get to the finals, I will go in debt to be there.
1: See?
2: Like, I will. How much? It doesn't matter. I'm going to go.
1: She's decided.
2: I'll go in debt. I may text you if I could borrow $50. You know what I'm saying?
1: Like,
2: that's
1: where we're at. We will figure that out.
2: That's
1: and if you still have that one piece card, I got a grand sitting there for you right now.
2: If you want that, you can absolutely have it. We can talk. I haven't sold it.
0: Enjoy yourself at the game, but you're not going to get that new red BMW that you wanted to buy yourself.
2: Let me tell you, what I don't want is a red BMW. What I do want is a white Jeep Wrangler.
0: Oh, that's
2: nice. That is what I
1: do. You like giving out cars.
0: I got the red Jeep.
1: You're like Oprah.
0: I got the red Jeep Wrangler, the Sahara, all red. You'll love it.
2: I would love it. And I only want it white because my Barbie had a white Jeep Wrangler.
1: It's
2: so
1: also
2: going
1: to lower your insurance costs. Red car, more likely to be pulled over.
2: Yes. My brother has a red Tesla, and he had never been pulled over. Just now he occasionally gets pulled
1: there
2: over.
1: There you go. Welcome to the party.
2: It happens. Guys, we'll start with Major League Baseball. Why not? The Tigers obviously trying to get into a wild card spot. Today they did beat the Royals 4-3. James Outman, former Dodger, did hit the go-ahead three-run shot in the seventh inning, but Detroit is still four games out of the final wild card spot in the American League. Also, Tarek Skubal, there's a story with ESPN that Tarek Skubal said today, like, he would like to stay in Detroit. He obviously knows that could change, but he wants to stay in Detroit and deliver a championship in Detroit as the trade deadline approaches in baseball. The Diamondbacks outscored the Cardinals 10-6. The Twins rallied to beat the Guardians in Cleveland 3-1. It did take 12 innings. Cleveland is 1.5 games back of the White Sox in the AL Central. The Blue Jays topped the Rays 3-1, but Tampa Bay still leads the AL East by 2 games. The Braves are the third team to reach 60 wins. They're 60-42. Today they beat the Padres, hitting 4 home runs. Final score was 6-5. Atlanta leads the NL East by 4.5 games. A baseball note here. Mookie Betts is launching his own glove brand called Glove, as in glove. I don't know what I said. I said love. Glove brand called LGND. And apparently you can design your own glove. And he's having a launch event for it on Monday, July 27th in Fullerton. So if anybody listening in LA.
1: How about that?
2: And you want to do this. So July 27th, Mookie Betts launching his own glove brand.
0: Nice.
2: He's hosting the event. Yes. All right. In major, or not a major league, about baseball. In NFL news, Arizona quarterback Jacoby Brissett, he's seeking a new contract, but he did report to training camp, and according to head coach Mike LaFleur, he is going to practice, so there will not be a hold-in. Giants wide receiver Malik Nabers, who is still recovering from his torn ACL and meniscus that he suffered in week 4 of last season, will not be placed on the physically unable to perform list. The Ravens waived rookie quarterback Diego Pavia, and Panthers promising second-year linebacker Nick Scorin tore his right ACL during the team's first day of training camp. He's going to have a second opinion, but right now he is out for the rest of the season. Last season, he finished with 47 tackles, 5 sacks, and 9 quarterback hits. And in golf, the 3M Open is underway, guys. It's only round 1, day 1 on Thursday wrapped up. Ben Coles is in the lead at 9 under par overall. Scottie Scheffler ended 3 shots back. Back to you guys.
1: There you go. At Monsi Bolaños, where you find her. That event for all our AM570 fans out there. He'll teach you about bowling, and you can buy a new glove.
2: He will.
1: I'm curious.
0: He is a good bowler.
2: He is a good bowler, yeah.
1: No, he was on with Petros and Monty last week talking about how the ball is different depending on where you're bowling.
2: Of course it is.
1: Based on humidity and everything else and how it spins.
2: You know, I just try and get it down the middle. Mine's not even spinning the right way, but it's going down the middle.
1: Down the middle as hard as I can.
2: As hard as I can.
1: Exactly. That's it. Keep that shoulder rotating there, Monsi. Thank you. Arnie Spanier in for Jason Smith. I'm Mike Harmon. As we continue, as we got derailed there, we'll go back into that overrated list for the NBA. And again, I laughed at it because as soon as you start putting one tag, the if dot, dot, dot on a guy, is he really overrated anymore? We'll talk about it next year on Fox.

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9: Yes.
8: Brought this to my attention along with many other stories that our crack research staff is still trying to vet as to whether they're real or imagined.
9: Yes.
8: But a top 10 most overrated players list was posted to Bleacher Report.
9: In the NBA, yes.
8: Yes. Well, that's where I'm heading to. We are now in the basking in the glow of the Knicks championship. Really kind of ended on Saturday with Saturday night's main event and hanging out with Danhausen. And Carl Anthony Towns choke slamming guys and everything else, parade long in the rearview mirror, free agency put on hold based on he who must not be named, like Voldemort, in terms of decisions. But the top 10 overrated players in the NBA as put out by Bleacher Report. And I love I love reading the list, and I smile, and then I move on and I create lists of my own. Why? Because it's fantasy football rankings season coming up. We'll talk a little fantasy next hour. But I started going down this list, and it starts with Austin Reeves, and it ends with Anthony Davis. In between are some guys who did not and have never played for the Lakers.
9: Yeah.
8: The biggest thing for me, as I went through this list that included Zion Williamson, that included De'Aaron Fox, you know, right, the guy that was just in the NBA Finals. Now, was he terrible? Absolutely, he was terrible. Is he going to be eclipsed by the second-year guy? Yeah, it should be. But all of that, there were so many of these guys where I don't know that we rate them on a national scale, one, with great regularity. But as soon as you put Anthony Davis at number one, and Zion Williamson sitting there at number six, I laugh and I go, all right, it's invalid because we're doing the when healthy kind of, like, no, when healthy, these guys are really good players. They're overrated because
9: they're hurt.
8: I mean, like, what are we doing?
9: Well, Anthony Davis, I do believe he's overrated. I mean, all the accolades he gets and how he's this and that and all everything like that. I don't buy that. I don't know.
8: No,
9: if he
8: but that's
9: be
8: when he
9: one.
8: Was. But that's when right. he was.
9: Right.
8: Right. Once upon a time, Anthony Davis was that guy.
9: I don't
8: he's
9: know.
8: He's not
9: if he
8: that in 2026.
9: Zion should be up there in the top three. They had Banchero at number
8: three. When was
9: When
8: was the last time you talked about Zion Williamson as a top 25? As a top 50
9: coming into
8: player.
9: The league, coming into
8: 2019.
9: League. Yeah, right.
8: This list is being made in July of 2026.
9: Right.
8: He's not overrated anymore.
9: He's just not good.
8: He's a blip. No, he's a good player when he's available.
9: Now Trey Young's on the list, and he's a good player, and I've seen him on overrated lists before. A lot of people think he's overrated.
8: Volume shooter, all of that thing. But like,
9: are you surprised about Austin Reeves though? Because
8: he's supposed to be a savior. If
9: not
8: you're here
9: savior.
8: In Los Angeles, he's the chosen one.
9: He just got his big contract. He hasn't played any games under the big contract.
8: No. But he's been pushed here in Los Angeles, and this is where I can do the local thing, as that guy. Now, he doesn't play a whole lot more defense than Luka Doncic does. And in the playoff situation, he's been, term? Not good. But now he's number two on this squad. So

0: I actually, if I'm going to do this, and again, I hate these lists, I'll agree with that one.
1: Everybody loves a list. What's wrong with you?
0: No, I like making my own lists.
1: Everybody loves
0: spending a lot of my radio time, you know, fighting about someone else's. Not my thing. Coming up next, we will get back into the NFL. Big story of the day, a big contract sign and another guy cut. We'll do it next here on Fox. We are
2: 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This year, America celebrates 250 years, 2.5 centuries of courage, sacrifice, and family stories passed down from one generation to the next. Hi, I'm Nick Mocco.
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14: Beginning in baseball, where the Atlanta Braves are the third team in the league to reach 60 wins after defeating the San Diego Padres 6-5. They hit 4 home runs in their victory today and are 60-42 on the season. The Blue Jays topped the Rays 3-1. Tampa Bay still leads the AL East, though, by 2 games. And it took 12 innings, but the Twins rallied to beat the Guardians in Cleveland 3-1. Cleveland is 1.5 games back of the White Sox in the AL Central. Detroit looking for a wild card spot, and the Tigers did beat the Royals earlier today 4-3. James Altman hit a go-ahead 3-run shot in the 7th inning. Detroit is 4 games out of the final wild card spot in the American League. In the NFL, Arizona quarterback Jacoby Brissett, who's seeking a new contract, will practice at training camp, according to head coach Mike LaFleur. There will not be a hold-in. I'm Ansi Bolaños.
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13: 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And sitting in for Jason Smith, it's Arnie Spanier.
17: Greetings and welcome in. Get those fours up. Hour 4 of the program. Arnie Spanier, you still awake and with us?
18: 4. I don't know how you do 4 hours every night.
17: Because I'm a finely tuned, well-oiled machine with the backing of my squad here. Look, I might be

0: like Samson, man. I need to let the locks flow. Oh, and maybe you're just jealous that I still have a little bit of lettuce.
1: Oh, yeah, that's got to be it. Yeah, but if I had hair like that, I'd shave it off.
0: Wow. I appreciate your candor. Bold. I mean, you're that was welcome. Really not very nice of you.
1: Oh, so sorry, Eric.
0: Might have to just send a note to the boss. A note to self. Steak and Genius has been eradicated from his opportunities here at the Jason Smith Show with Mike Harmon. I'll send George Clooney from up in the air, yeah, on his way to make sure you've been served notice.
1: And you're heading to Florida next week, so good for you for a couple of days.
0: Yeah. I mean, we still have tomorrow. Jared Smith will be in with me. We'll do 4 hours of chaos, some extra look ahead to the NFL, no question about it. That'll be part of the show. And then Sunday morning from 9 to 11 Pacific time, Anita Marks is with me. I know you and Chris together Sunday night, and then again here Monday, but you're also
1: Saturday
0: on
1: with
0: Saturday
1: Torres.
0: Night.
1: Yeah.
0: And that's, 8 p.m. Pacific time, 11 Eastern?
1: Something like that.
0: So
1: late
0: night work. Well, you'll figure it out.
1: I'll figure it out before
0: when
1: then,
0: your,
1: I'm sure.
0: Your wife pokes you with a stick and tells you, get your ass to work.
1: Exactly.
0: Earlier today in the National Football League, and this is the funny thing, right? Because the running joke, pull you back behind the curtain if you haven't heard the Arnie Spanier experience, is that he is a man known for prepping days, weeks, months ahead of a show appearance, and certainly many, many hours. Early morning here, West Coast. He's out on the East. So he's like, hey, you should be up. Here's a bunch of stories.
1: Wake up.
0: Or now he'll do the proof of concept if I answer, and now here's 47 links, which is cool. It's all fine and good. But just the idea of how a story changes from the first time I put pen to paper to the time we come in. Because one of the things I had started vetting as a potential topic was Fernando Mendoza being unsigned. Why, how, and how I was in the camp of, you know what, if the Raiders actually hold to this, I'll back them.
1: Right.
0: I'll say I like what the Raiders are doing.
1: Was it a big deal to you? I don't know why it was such a big deal, because he was doing the we're not going to come in until you pay us all at once. And I don't even know how you could be on that side. He was the number one pick. You know, what's the big deal? Whether he plays or not, he's ready to go. You're making the decision on not to play him. So I don't understand what the whole holdup was. I just figured that he didn't want to get to camp real early or something like
0: that.
1: Well,
0: for me, from the business side of it for the Raiders, once upon a time, long before Kyler Murray was the last to not have a fully executed, fully guaranteed rookie contract with that signing bonus, fully guaranteed. After that, you know, you're looking at going into Joe Burrow and beyond.
1: I think it was going to be guaranteed, just not going to be paid all up front.
0: But that's the thing. When we talk about the signing bonus getting paid as it is, 57.27. But a lot of it is about that signing bonus, right, and how that was going to be handled. And from the Raiders' perspective, they've never done that, right? They'd never paid that out. Talking about bonus cash flow, the guaranteed money detail, a little bit of offset language.
1: If you would have the number one pick, you better change things. So,
0: well, because he wants it in a single lump sum, and that's become customary. But once upon a time, it wasn't. It was installments. And what did that mean? Well, you don't get it all at the time, but it's also from the business side. It's like, are you our guy? Are you ready? Are you going to be doing this? And for Mendoza's number one, Brady's backed him in every way, shape, and form, draft, talking him up, all of those things. But you did bring in Captain Kirk Cousins, which indicates to me that there may still be a question with the lad. Because you could have brought in any backup, right? Any journeyman, veteran quarterback to be there. Case in point, Arizona, right? Monty Bolaños has had the story with us. Jacoby Brissett, there's no hold-ins, whatever else. Well, they've got the great Gardner Minshew there. Now, he's a Colts hero. We've loved Gardner Minshew.
1: Would you want to bring him somebody? I don't understand what you said. Do you want him to bring in somebody worse than Kirk Cousins? You want him to learn under somebody who's not as good as Kirk Cousins?
0: No, but the point is, if you're bringing in a guy like Kirk Cousins and paying him what you are, and now we had the report from Rappaport over the weekend, which I'm sure you and Plank broached at least a little bit, that the hope is not only is Kirk Cousins going to start the season, that if things are running reasonably well,

0: there may be a chance that Mendoza doesn't see the field at all for a year.
1: Yeah, I think that's got to be all talk. First of all, you know how many quarterbacks played all 17 games for their teams? I don't even think it was 50%.
0: Well, it's an argument we've made for years. It used to be the Magnificent Seven back in the day. Brady, the Mannings, Phillip Rivers, and a couple others.
1: I'm betting you he'll get to see the field. Cousins is not going 17 games, especially with his medical history. It's just not going to happen. That's just all talk. And you know, it's probably going to work out good. I could see Cousins getting 10, 11, maybe 12 games in, get Mendoza a good 5 games, maybe 6, let him learn under those 5 or 6. I think it's a win-win situation, but he's not going to sit on the bench the entire first year. That's not going to happen.
0: Yeah. The other part though was, you know, just from,
1: cause they're not going to be good. They're not going to be good. You know what I mean, Mike?
0: Well, but, so why depending on how good or poor, how well or poorly, to get my English and grammar properly put together, how poorly they play. And if the offensive line, which on
1: paper, the worst team in the NFL.
0: No, the Jets are going to be worse.
1: No, they're right there. I mean, some people say the Dolphins. I think it's the Raiders that are the worst team in the NFL.
0: Either way, the point being that if you're bad and the offensive line is porous, leaky, and a sieve, then I'm not feeding this guy to the wolves, because what's he learning?
1: So what are you going to tell Cousins? Sorry, we can't put your backup in there because we're afraid he's going to get hurt because the offensive line isn't very good. So you go out there and take the bulk of the punishments. If the line is so bad, Cousins won't hold up.
0: Well, he ain't going
1: to
0: hold up.
1: So you're going to have to get him out there.
0: But again, it's all theoretical at this point. And that's why when there was still looking to be an impasse in terms of guaranteed monies, lump sum payments, all of these things, on some level, since the Raiders have done business this way, and this is their jump into this current era of football by saying we don't have to do it that way and we need to do our players in the current manner, right? Al Davis used to sue everybody,
1: right?
0: The league, cities,
1: right, yeah,
0: whatever else. And Mark Davis has been litigious at times as well, and some of the practices under the old regime just don't work as well as they did once upon a time. And we've seen the revolving door of coaches and everything else.
1: What would you do with your number one pick quarterback? I mean, Cam Ward, you put him out there to learn, or do you just go ahead and keep him on the bench?
0: I wouldn't have signed Kirk Cousins.
1: Well, that's beside the
0: point.
1: No,
0: it's not still beside the point, because
1: why would you sign Kirk Cousins?
0: No, you brought in a good quarterback.
1: Oh, he's too good. Bring me a crappy backup. I'm not following you.
0: Yep. But if you're going to bring him in, ostensibly the start, because that's the crux of the argument, right?
1: No, you either Mendoza, him in to teach
0: excuse
1: him.
0: Me. Let me finish.
1: Yes.
0: The teaching is great. Is Kirk Cousins a guy that wants to be a clipboard Jesus holding a pen and paper and teaching for that? That's not why he wants to be
1: no,
0: there.
1: But he knew that was part of the deal.
0: No, but he didn't want to do that last year. They drafted a guy, and he had to do that. He came here. Yeah, you got the number one pick. Yeah, you'll do that. That's part of it. But don't tell me he doesn't want to play football.
1: And if
0: Mendoza's not ready, then he sits.
1: Mike, you're going up against the number one pick in the NFL, okay? No matter how good you think you are, you're on one of the worst teams. It's only a matter of time before Mendoza gets out there. He's smart enough to realize that.
0: Right. But if you're the Raiders, unless you're now looking at it as we have a leverage play, if when Fernando's ready, the season's in the tank, whatever you decide that line in the sand is, first quarter of the season, whatever.
1: Right.
0: If Kirk Cousins is still reasonably healthy, then he's probably going to be dealt and find himself on another roster as a would-be savior somewhere else. I guess
1: possible
0: would be the
1: we'll
0: possibility that you think he's a fix-em-up and hold-serve and flip kind of guy. But generally, hey, we bring a guy in because he's going to be a great mentor and he fits. And I love the Step Brothers memes and all of that stuff. But in the end, you normally bring in a backup who's serviceable and can carry you for a couple of games as a break glass in case of emergency. Now, with the Raiders, there's not an expectation that you're suddenly making a dramatic leap in division anyway. And whether Max Crosby's still there when it's all said and done is a whole other thing, too.
1: Right, exactly. But, that's a bigger problem there right now.
0: But it's just the idea of, by bringing in Kirk Cousins, you did say, in no one, to me anyway, that you're okay if Fernando Mendoza sits, whereby then for me, there's also the, well, by bringing in Kirk Cousins, that doesn't mean you're necessarily sold. This guy's ready.

0: to go, which we don't know if that day comes.
1: Well, I don't know how you could tell if, yeah.
0: So I don't want to guarantee him all that money. So I was like, hey, if the Raiders are going to pull this, I like this. Old school football.
1: Slotted, first of all, he pretty much was slotted being the number one pick. So you have to pretty much all guarantee for the most of it.
0: Well, no, but that's the point is you don't have to guarantee it. You slot the amount.
1: And by the way, Cousins is getting paid garbage, like $6 million a year. That's chump change for a quarterback, especially for a starting quarterback.
0: Well, he's...
1: Matter of fact, his base salary is like $1.3 million. That, geez, that's not even minimum wage.
0: According to this, well, he's still getting paid $20 million. It's just the Falcons are paying the bulk of it.
1: Right. So that's so, why he didn't well, have to I mean, sign, yeah.
0: Well, but I just had to clarify that there is still something to be said in terms of his overall compensation. Not that you're on the hook for a ton, but again,
1: no,
0: it's the
1: right.
0: competency of the quarterback.
1: Well, that's why they took him too, because they didn't have to pay him a lot.
0: And normally when we get into these circumstances, when you're looking at your quarterback scenario, your backups and better backups are on teams where it's like, all right, we actually have a chance to win. So what you're saying is you're basically brought this guy in as a tutor.
1: Right, because the Raiders are not going to win. He's going to be a tutor, and he'll lucky if he gets about 8-9 starts in, and then it's time to. Once the Raiders get off to a bad start, the fan base is going to be saying, "Okay, enough is enough. We've had the number one pick in Mendoza. Let's get him out there. See what he could do. Look what he did with Indiana. They won a championship.
0: They spent a lot of money. You said it earlier in the show.
1: I said
0: Mark
1: it, but
0: Cuban.
1: You argued with me about it. He's still got a coach. You said
0: no. Right? You still have to go
1: Remember
0: play.
1: Remember that? He's still got a coach.
0: Sure,
1: still
0: you
1: got
0: do.
1: To play.
0: Yep.
1: Let's see what the kid's got. Number one pick.
0: You can buy. Well, and he was Indiana. Pretty good. He was pretty good at Cal the year before. Folks seem to forget.
1: Right. So, I mean, eventually the fan base will say enough is enough. We're a crappy team. Let's get the new quarterback in there.
0: Let's see. They start the season. Oh, what do you know? Tickets as low as $252 for a home
1: game.
0: That's
1: not bad.
0: Oh, now it's not bad?
1: $252 for an NFL game?
0: Now it's not bad for a 60,000-seat stadium?
1: For opening day?
0: Now it's not bad. I love
1: that. That's not bad. Is that bad? Am I wrong?
0: I don't know. You've cried about every other ticket price that's been out in there. So.
1: First of all, Las Vegas is a top ticket price.
0: It's Las Vegas against Miami.
1: Well, that's why it's cheap. That's why it's so cheap.
0: Actually, week four, home date against Kansas City, just $236.
1: That's a bargain. Usually it's
0: Buffalo,
1: more expensive
0: $370.
1: Than that. $370. What's it for Buffalo's first game? Can you look that up real quick?
0: Well, let's see.
1: What's Buffalo's first game going for in that special? By the way, in that new stadium, they have a like gigantic folding table that they put in as part of the artwork into the stadium, you know, for the Bills Mafia. I thought that was pretty cool.
0: That's good. Go jump through it. Get in for the Bills, and it's trying to sell me a bunch of stuff.
1: Of course.
0: I don't want that back. I just want to see what's available. It said from $587.
1: That's the cheapest get-in?
0: That's the cheapest get-in.
1: Well, that's a bargain.
0: But that's just it. There's plenty of seats, unlike the 10,000 you were trying to proffer.
1: No, 10,000's for a good for the lower bowl. That's what my wife
0: said. Well, no, that's not what you said when we discussed this earlier. Get in was $10,000. I said, was that for a good seat?
1: Maybe for
0: you
1: the secondary
0: said get
1: market.
0: In. That's
1: maybe
0: different.
1: Maybe that was the secondary get, market.
0: Even on the secondary market, you're
1: Let
0: not even
1: up.
0: Close. I'm looking at Vivid seats,
1: StubHub.
0: And I can sit almost any... Yeah, go to StubHub, because they're so reputable right now. you can sit in section what? What is this? Near the sideline for $2,000. Section 105, near the end zone, 2,000.
1: 2G for, that's not too bad.
0: Lower level, 2,000. It's not the 10,000 you were trying to tell me for get in.
1: No, that's not that bad then.
0: Again, you kill me.
1: What's the
0: I feel for Plank right now.
1: What's the first game they have? Is it the Thursday night game against Detroit?
0: Yes. So that's the get in is 587.
1: Yeah, I got get in at 700, but that's okay.
0: Okay,
1: that's
0: it's a difference of site and who listed where. But the idea, even at 700, it's not 10,000.
1: That's not too bad for the first game.
0: No, but that's the point, right? You decide value proposition and where you are in terms of what you're willing to spend.
1: Yeah.
0: And for the Raiders, it'll be just be curious to watch.

0: I was just a curious observer of whether they were going to fight the trend that started after Kyler Murray in terms of lump sums and all of this or spacing it out.
1: I don't think Murray was popular as Mendoza is, though, but that shouldn't have anything to do with it.
0: I don't know that that's got anything to do with it. I think it's time, place, and a shift in a marketplace and players and where they drew a line in the sand.
1: You seem to be pretty upset about this whole thing, though.
0: How am I upset about it?
1: Well, just that they're guaranteeing it when they shouldn't guarantee it because you don't know if he's going to play the whole first year. I think that's relevant for the whole thing there.
0: Well, and that's your opinion, and that's the beauty of Fox Sports Radio. You're allowed to have yours. I'm allowed to have mine in terms of guaranteeing.
1: No, you got to come over to my side is what you got to do.
0: No, just in terms of guaranteeing giant amounts of money. It's like we were talking about the NBA and player salaries and whatever earlier. There's always going to be concessions, right? When we talk about NFL players and CBAs and look, the NBA, they ratified a CBA that means that you've got to make tough choices. Now, I think the dirty little secret to a lot of the I'm taking less money things, sometimes it's, are you really? All right, now we're talking about the next contracts for some of these other Knicks players.
1: Right.
0: You've got that whole Kawhi thing still swirling in the background.
1: Did you see that? They finished the investigation on the Kawhi thing, by the way. They just haven't figured out what they're going to release to the public.
0: Well, but that's the thing, right? What else did they find? And that's always...
1: We don't know.
0: But that's door number two, Arnie.
1: Yeah,
0: so whenever we do the, hey, let's laud someone for taking less, I raise my hand and go, did they? Let's talk about it, because I always wondered that.
1: At the time, they did, yeah.
0: Jalen Brunson. I'm saying what's on paper in terms of public facing, and I'm not casting aspersion on Jalen Brunson, but we've seen it in the past of handshake agreements here and there from players in various sports of, all right, do this here, quid pro quo kind of scenario.
1: I see what you're saying, right?
0: To circumvent camps. Look at what LeBron signed for with the Lakers the last time out. Oh, wait a minute. Bronny got a guaranteed deal.
1: Right.
0: There's lots of ways to play this game, right? Hey, I introduce you. Not that you might not have been able to get introduced to a guy anyway or a woman that's in charge of company X, Y, or Z. But there's plenty of ways to where you can find advantages in a system. So your contract with this team is there. But ancillary opportunities are available to you.
1: Well, I don't know what Brunson got as ancillary opportunities.
0: Now he's king in New York. So
1: he's opened up a new business. I forgot what it was, some restaurant that him and some of the guys are going into. But I don't know what.
0: I'm not throwing at him. I'm just saying in the wake of what we got going on with Adam Silver looking into Kawhi Leonard. I always say if it took 10 months to do it, part of it is. You don't want what would come out in disclosure.
1: And they know what happened, but they don't know what they're going to release to the public.
0: But again, like what else did you find in your investigation? Are there other teams, other players, other issues? He's at Stinkin' Genius 1 on Twitter. You find me over at Swollen Dome. As we continue here at Fox Sports Radio, Arnie wanted to do a little bit of fantasy football. So we'll take a look at your draft board. He was concerned about Patrick Mahomes in particular. We'll tell you where he's going, where he should, and all of those particulars as we continue here on Fox Sports Radio.
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0: it's hypnotic, and I just started getting my head nodding along as we roll on. Here's Fox Sports Radio, Jason Smith Show, with me, Mike Harmon, Arnie Spanier in for Jason Smith.
1: Quick show today.
0: Yeah, no, it's good. It's good, it's good, it's good. No, it's fun. I mean, you're looking at connections and all the way through. You only had a handful of Major League Baseball games. You've got the fun of the Raiders quarterback getting his dollars, all guaranteed. Four-year deal, 50-year option out there, as, you know, looking at the CBA a little more closely. And we look at Cousins, Kubiak, all of these connections. Thank you, into our Twitterverse. But that's solved. Diego Pavia got released by the Ravens. We'll see what his next soiree is. He's a pretty good talker, so there's some folks laughing that he could end up as a member of the WWE universe before it's all said and done. But one of the things you were getting after me about earlier is trying to figure out your fantasy football draft board, Arnie.
1: It's that time of year, my friend. You love that stuff.
0: Well, then why are you putting it? Yeah, you love it too, evidently.
1: Well, I'm in one league. Yes, I am.
0: Yeah, I mean, and getting after it. And certainly as we get closer here to the fun of the new season, it's all about trying to project up top and trying to decide what you believe and don't from the different players returning from injuries. We had the Malik Nabers story that he won't necessarily start on the PUP list, which is fantastic news, right? Because we had that scare over the weekend. Scadabo did his little flip,
1: right?
0: Didn't land it. Harbaugh said the right thing out and backed his guy publicly, which was great. But then you're looking at a situation whereby wondering between he, Jaxson Dart, and Malik Nabers, how much you'd have your big three together. Because remember, Nabers was fantastic in his first foray into the NFL before the injury last year. So you're wishing, wanting, hoping that you get your big three together, as it were. Now, when we look at the board for quarterbacks.
1: By the way, Nabers isn't ranked very high for wide receiver.
0: Nor should
1: right
0: he
1: now.
0: Be. I mean, there's still questions. And
1: he's not in the top 20.
0: No, and that'll rise if he proves that he's healthy. I mean, he was over 100 catches a couple years ago.
1: Right.
0: So certainly the skill position there, he's just outside. He's in that same group right now where you're trying to pick your poison between scary Terry McLaurin. How much do you believe in a resurgence for the Washington Commanders? Devontae Adams, is he a red zone specialist to where you're so touchdown dependent, which was a lot of last year? And then you're looking at Luther Burden III in Chicago, who's looks like he could be that go-to absolute beast. Remember, you're looking at DJ Moore has moved on. Jameson Williams, Mike Evans, who's now in San Francisco. Christian Watson, who got his big deal in Green Bay. Those are all the guys that are in that next category. But Nabers, right in the middle of all of that, you know, just behind your former guy, Jalen Waddle, Ladd McConkey, as you go through the tiering system, at least as currently constructed in the Fantasy Pros world, fantasypros.com, where I contribute rankings during the season. You'll have all those at Swollen Dome as we go through. But the guy that's really the biggest question to it all is Patrick Mahomes, who, from a fantasy standpoint, last couple of years was not a beast, right? In no uncertain terms.
1: He's plummeted.
0: Well, but it's a change in offense, change in players and personnel, and certainly for

0: his the improvisational skills, you need the guys that can go and get it. All right, Tyreek Hill, who's trying to find the explosiveness in his gait. That was one of the other stories that was going around today, that he's still not there. He's still unsigned. The presumption was that he was going to end up back in Kansas City. And even if he returned to 80% of what he was, he's still faster than most. Well, great. We don't know that that's the case. In the interim, you got a guy in Travis Kelce who's probably in his last season. And look, for Patrick Mahomes last year, there were a couple of balls that were left on the turf by Travis Kelce that would have made everybody's numbers look a lot better.
1: Right.
0: Right. That old, as John Gruden loved to call it, the sluggo route, catching and keep moving. But for Patrick Mahomes, he's ranked outside of the top 12 on most lists right now.
1: He's 14 in the list I have in front of me. He's right behind Bo Nix and Brock Purdy and Jackson Dart and people like that. So they're either telling me he's not going to have that great of a year, or he's not going to put up the big numbers because he didn't put up big numbers last year, or he's just not going to play in a lot of games. That maybe it's going to be like a 10 or 12 game season, or just a combination of all of them. I still don't think he's going to play in game number one, but I could be wrong.
0: Well, but I think there's, as you listed off the players that are on the rankings list around him, they all have the same question, right? Brock Purdy is not the pillar of strength and consistency and health.
1: But not a major injury like
0: no, but he's been hurt a couple of times.
1: Right.
0: Right, and he's missed games. Jackson Dart?
1: Yes, he has.
0: He comes with the blue tent attached. Like, you already have a red injury designation, and it's July.
1: Right.
0: And he looked good going to, you know, all the FIFA events and whatever else. He was on the pregame shows and whatever else. But when I look at the Chiefs as an offense, I'm also looking at the fact that you've now got Kenneth Walker III.
1: That Which changes, is a big pickup.
0: But that changes pickup, everything, yeah. Right? You've been doing this running back by committee, and guys had their moments. There's no question about it. Guys you drafted, guys you brought in, they had their moments. But they weren't bell cows. They weren't 20 to 25 touch guys.
1: No, but now you got that.
0: But that's though. Kenneth Walker III. Again, if he can stay healthy and durability being the big thing.
1: But that's not the Chiefs offense. When you have a Patrick Mahomes handing the ball off 30 times a game is not the Chiefs offense, though.
0: Yeah, but life changes. In like football evolves, right? When you and I were kids and into our teens and 20s and beyond, it was still a running back led league.
1: Right. Right.
0: Right. 3 yards in a cloud of dust. And the guys that were passing the ball, the idea that you had a 65 to 70% completion percentage, we all laughed because that's not how you threw the ball. You took shots downfield. Right. If people looked at the raw stats, and when they do, they make fun of it. It's like, it's a different game. Like, there's context to things of when Bradshaw and Staubach and those guys were passing. Even early Brett Favre. Like, the game hadn't evolved to that point where it was checked down and running backs and tight ends were ruling the day. Not that teams didn't use the tight end, but the point being that most of your offense wasn't predicated on, hey, I'm going to make a lot of throws 3 to 7 yards behind the line or around the line of scrimmage like you had with Drew Brees and these other guys.
1: Right, right.
0: Right? They were pushing the ball downfield. So your completion percentage, that's why we were talking about Caleb Williams. I did a bit earlier today, and it's like, all right, the offense, if they change the offense and they want him to check down, guess what? The completion percentage will go up.
1: He's exactly, got to be comfortable but that's doing not that. His game, though.
0: But that's just it. With Patrick Mahomes, as you get older, as you come back from an injury and you have a bell cow running back, who's to say you don't evolve and change and Andy Reid and company? Doesn't mean you won't take your shots downfield.
1: Well, he has Worthy to still,
0: for whatever Rashee Rice is on the field.
1: If you think he's not going to do what made him the big name in the NFL, you're sorely mistaken. But he's still going to go ahead and be the or try to be the Mahomes that makes that magic play, that throws it downfield, that, you know, looks for Travis Kelce and stuff like that. They can't become a running team now. They're just not ready for that, even though it was still a great pickup by picking him up, Kenneth Walker III.
0: But you've got a great offensive line, which is obviously good news for Mahomes. But you brought in the bell cow to give you balance and to shorten it. Now, you made a bunch of changes in your defensive secondary. It remains to be seen how well that's going to go because all those guys are now in the Rams. But we look here at their depth chart. You know, you've got, like I said, you got Rashee Rice. You've got Thornton, who was pretty good for them in spots last year. Xavier Worthy. Those are your three big ones. You drafted Cyrus Allen in the fifth round. You brought in Walker. You brought in DeMarcado, formerly of the Arizona Cardinals, to back up Walker in your backfield. Noah Gray on occasion.

0: came up with the catch, but more a blocker. And then you've got Kelce, who's another year longer in the tooth. So, you know, you've got some questions.
1: He's going to be awful this year, by the way, just so you know.
0: Is that what your prediction is?
1: Yeah.
0: What is awful? Because people said last year was awful, and I'm like, really?
1: Worse than last year?
0: What are we comparing him to?
1: Yeah, worse than last year.
0: So are we just comparing him to Travis Kelce? Yeah, and the natural age?
1: Yes.
0: And the fact that you're a bit of a step slower? Do you think his hands are better now that he's married? 76 catches, 851, and 5 touchdowns. Now, would I like more red zone efficiency?
1: Right.
0: Absolutely. But 76 and 851, not exactly a slouch.
1: Did play in 17 games. Surprised about that. I thought he had missed a couple of games.
0: No, but that's the thing, right? If I get durability, still a good blocker, still active in that space, as opposed to a lot of other tight ends,
1: right,
0: who are only pass catchers at this point. I don't know. I think I'm okay with where he's at. If he comes anywhere close to those stats, I've won. But I need consistency from those top-end receivers, and I need to figure out Patrick Mahomes being upright. The big question is coming off the knee, though. How much can he still waggle? Because remember that when they got beat by the Bucs, what was the big deal? He ran about 500 yards.
1: Yeah,
0: sideline to sideline because the offensive line was bad.
1: I don't know if that's happening anymore.
0: Because if he can't do that, then I guess what? Two-step into the gut of Kenneth Walker III is going to be a lot of the offense.
1: Can't or won't do that. You know, what's the difference now?
0: Yeah. But that's just it. Where's he at mentally? We'll find out. He's eager to get back on the field for game one. But we'll see. There you go. Talking a little bit of fantasy, a little bit of Kansas City Chiefs football. We'll wrap things up in a couple of minutes.
1: By the way, are you a late fantasy guy? Do you like wait till the day before the first NFL game, or do you like to do it right away before when the preseason's going on?
0: I don't do as many leagues as I once did, but I can tell you I've already done 3 drafts, and I've got one.
1: No,
0: more
1: get out! Stop that!
0: I do stuff for websites
1: and
0: colleagues in this industry that are already done.
1: Oh my goodness.
0: For the ones that I will pay to be in or play, if I decide to do those, there's a couple that I might be on the outs on. But, or making myself, taking my ball and going home. But for those that I will play, yeah, I want them as close to the season as I can. That's part of the fever pitch. Yeah,
1: exactly.
0: I want everybody in a room. I want a lot of gluttony. I want a lot of silliness. I want a lot of smack talk. I want people throwing their McFarland figures at each other, their starting lineup figures, plush toys, bobbleheads, whatever it takes.
1: I saw that a bunch of guys were doing who could eat the Big Mac the fastest gets the number one pick. And they were timing it all that, whoever finished
0: last.
1: Well,
0: we did a hot dog challenge on the show last week, went viral. It had a nice moment for us. Trying to time it up with Mr. Cantor's goal call.
1: Oh, I heard that. I saw that.
0: Yeah, it's 41 seconds long. We'll send you a hot dog and see if you can pull it off. He's Arnie Spanier. I'm Mike Harmon. Let's go to the news desk for the final time so she can tap out of this lunacy.
1: Yes.
0: It's our buddy Monsi Bolaños. Hi, Monsi.
2: Hi, fellas. Before I start with this update, since you're one of the few gurus here, Harmon, when it comes to fantasy football, just help a sister out. Who do you have as your number one pick right now? I know I could change, but right now, like if the draft right now, you got the number one pick. Who are you taking?
0: If the draft is today.
2: Right now.
0: It's awful hard, even though I hate their quarterbacks, to go away from Bijan Robinson.
2: Okay. All right.
0: I mean, I love Jahmyr Gibbs.
2: Sure.
0: I think even though David Montgomery's gone, you still get a workload split.
2: Yeah, for sure.
0: You can't burn him out.
2: Right.
0: Because you ain't winning anything in January if he ain't available. So I think Bijan's back to another 350 plus.
2: For sure.
1: What I have in front of me is Jamar Chase, number one.
2: You have Jamar Chase at number one. Interesting.
1: That's what the mock draft I have in front of me.
2: Interesting. I think I'm with you with Bijan, but Jamar Chase is the other one. And I have an all-girl league that I'm a part of, and they're the first ones to reach out. We've already set a date, so I'm already, in mode where I'm going to have to start doing some mock drafts just to see what it's going to be like. But that number one pick, not that I don't want it. I hate the number one pick. I hate it.
0: Yeah, I'm just looking at it. 79 catches last year.
2: Mm-hmm.
0: I think we're at or above that level, right?
2: Mm-hmm.
0: Check
2: mm-hmm.
0: down with Tua.
2: Because Tua,
0: and whatever. So I think you're going to match the receptions thereabout. You're going to rush for 1,500
2: Stefanski
0: yards.
2: Stefanski loves to rush, doesn't he? Run the ball, right?
0: The touchdowns.
2: Yeah.
0: Yeah.
2: Yeah, no, I hear you. All right. Well, let's start with the NFL. We're getting closer to it. It's

0: for NFL, I think all of us. Quarterback Jacoby Brissett of the Arizona Cardinals, who is seeking a new contract, did show up to training camp yesterday. And according to head coach Mike LaFleur, he's going to practice, so there will not be a hold in. Panthers promising second-year linebacker Nick Scorin tore his ACL during the team's first day of training camp. He is going to seek a second opinion, but right now he is out for the season. Giants wide receiver Malik Nabers, who tore his ACL and meniscus in week four of last season, will not be placed on the physically unable to perform list to begin training camp. Good news there. The Ravens waived rookie quarterback Diego Pavia earlier today. And speaking of quarterbacks, the number one overall pick, Fernando Mendoza, did sign his rookie contract today with the Las Vegas Raiders. In Major League Baseball, the Braves are the third team in baseball to reach 60 wins after defeating the Padres earlier today, 6-5. They lead the NL East by 4.5 games. The Blue Jays topped the Rays 3-1, but Tampa Bay still leads the AL East by 2 games. The Twins rallied to defeat the Guardians in Cleveland 3-1. Cleveland is one and a half games back of the White Sox in the AL Central. And James Altman did hit a go-ahead 3-run shot for the Tigers, who beat the Royals 4-3. Detroit looking for a wild card spot. Right now, they are 4 games out of the final wild card spot in the American League, while the Diamondbacks outscore the Cardinals 10-6. There is a story on CBS Evening News that I have to bring up to you guys, because it is a quick story of a man who comes out of a red Jeep dressed as Spider-Man and helps somebody in a wheelchair cross the street. And apparently this gentleman was just getting out of work out of a trampoline park, and it was Hero Day. So oh, wow. He's dressed as Spider-Man, but you see him getting out of a car, push this guy in a wheelchair, and then just gets back in the car. And there's like a ton of traffic. So it's honestly like, there's no way this is real. And it's real. It happened in Arkansas.
1: Oh, I love it. Fantastic.
0: It's so good. It's at CBS Evening News if you want to see it, because it's just so funny. And it happens so fast, but fully dressed as Spider-Man. Lastly here, guys, in golf, the 3M Open is underway. Round one Thursday, Ben Coles ended in the lead at 9-under par. Scottie Scheffler ended 3 shots back. What a easy, relaxing day.
2: Yes.
1: Exhale.
3: Thank you, Mom.
1: You can hear the birds chirping.
0: You can hear the birds chirping. There they are.
1: Oh, and there's the shutter in the backswing. Oh, no. At Monty Bolaños. Monty, we'll get together on some fantasy football stuff here soon.
0: Yes.
1: Appreciate you.
0: All right, guys.
1: We're finishing up here tonight. Emmy and Alex with us as well as we wrap it up. He's Arnie. I'm Mike. And this is Fox Sports Radio.
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9: 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Offset language, one of the big stories of the day. The Mendoza signing, that gave us some good news. So where would you rank him, Arnie, on your list of quarterbacks?
17: For fantasy football?
9: Yeah. Or just,
17: well, obviously not very high because we don't think he's going to play. But
9: there you
17: just
9: go.
17: Thought quarterbacks overall, though, I think he's going to be, you know, I don't know where he's going to rank, but I think he's going to be a good one when he gets a chance to play. I'm high on him.
9: There you go.
17: I think there's a good upside on him.
9: Can't wait to see how they build this squad. And certainly chasing in division with great expectations for the other three squads. The return of Mahomes that we talked about. Chargers are 16-1, and then Denver, everybody loves themselves a little bit of Sean Payton's super genius. All right, now on the fun and exciting world of the Insta, I've gotten some great responses. I know you always get a lot of folks. Twitter at StickinGenius1. Yeah. But I got a couple of guys in the Instagram world that chimed in and really gave us some good ones. Nestor gives us a Mambo number 5 for a couple number 5, TJ, because we always do things. Is Berman talking to Tom Jackson. And he said, tonight was clearly a Wildcat show. And then our buddy Eric came up because you talked about your new hobbies.
17: Yes.
9: He came up with a couple more for you. For those that missed it, Arnie has taken the headband to the pickleball court.
17: And Mahjong. Don't forget Mahjong. Yes.
9: Do with that what you will.
17: There's nothing wrong with Mahjong.
9: I'm not saying there is.
17: Okay.
9: I'm just saying that when you hear Mahjong,
17: yeah.
9: Historically for me, it's meant...
17: Old ladies.
9: Well, yeah. My ex's mother-in-law... Or her mom, my ex's mom, was in a Mahjong club for their international club. for years. So I knew the Mahjong thing.
17: It's not that hard to play, I don't think.
9: I'm not saying it is. I haven't looked at it, but...

0: he had a couple of other thoughts for you. How about darts? So you can beat Ted Lasso.
1: Darts guy. I'm not a darts guy at all. I've played, but I'm not a darts guy.
0: Well, I mean, maybe this is where you get to fine-tune your eyesight, your hand-eye coordinate. Yeah. Well, but that's it. It takes time.
1: I'm not good at it.
0: Instead of golfing, instead of being on the range, literally you could just stand there and throw darts and teach Wilson how to go and retrieve them. The other was axe throwing.
1: Oh, I've done that before, too. Yeah, that's not bad. That's pretty fun.
0: It's funny. My older daughter lives in a building. She's off at school. But across the street, there's a bar and restaurant, and they advertise axe throwing.
1: Yeah.
0: Guess where I'm going when I visit her in a couple of weeks. Yeah,
1: just make sure it doesn't bounce back toward you or something like that.
0: Well, you know, there is always that. I'm sure there's a couple of sheets of things I'm going to have to sign away before they hand any axes to me. No question about it. At Stick of Genius 1, where you find him. You'll hear him Saturday night. You'll hear him Sunday night. And it'll be here with Chris Blank on Monday in for Jason and I as well.
1: Thanks for having me.
0: Appreciate you. Always a good, fast, fun 4 hours. Thanks to Monsi and Alex and Emmy for making us sound so pretty here. The sound from the back. Coming up next, it's our guy to close out his week. It's Ben Maller here. Oh, it's Brian. In for Ben Maller. We went 1-0. Almost.
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13: In baseball, Dominic Smith came in clutch for the Braves.
14: Runners ready to take off on contact. 1-1 pitch hit well. Deep right field. Going back. He just took him deep downtown. It's a three-run homer right on into the chop house. Braves take the lead on the three-run bomb by Dom Smith. That is now 5-3 Atlanta.
13: You heard it on the Braves radio network. They defeated the Padres 6-5. Atlanta is now 60-42 on the season, and they lead the NL East by 4.5 games. The Blue Jays topped the Rays 3-1, but Tampa Bay still leads the AL East by 2 games. And the Twins rallied to defeat the Guardians in Cleveland 3-1. James Outman hit a go-ahead 3-run shot in the 7th inning, and the Tigers defeated the Royals 4-3. Detroit is 4 games out of the final wildcard spot in the American League. And the Diamondbacks outscored the Cardinals 10-6. I'm Monty Bolaños.
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1: 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That guy's cool.
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0: Brian No.
3: Oh, what is going on? Welcome in. Happy late night to you. Hope all is going well. Man, I'll tell you what. I'm not going to lie to you. Mallard Militia. Lean day. Lean day of sports on Thursday. But there's always stuff going on. Always stuff to talk about. It was funny because I was getting some notes prepared and all that good stuff, and I just had the basketball tournament on. That's what was going on. All the baseball is pretty much done. That's all that was going on, man. No WNBA. We had the basketball tournament and some day baseball games. That's pretty much it. So, yeah. The sports menu left a lot to be desired, but guess what? I did sports radio during the pandemic when no sports was going on. We had tons of stuff to talk about. So there are things on my mind. Your participation, more than welcome over here. One of the news stories to show how slow it was, our guy Shams. Shams, still working over there at ESPN. Shams Charania, he said that LeBron and his agent Rich Paul, they are not waiting for another domino before making a decision. Which might beg the question, in your mind, it certainly does in mine. Well, then what's the holdup? What are we waiting for over here? And let's just cut to the chase over here, because I know a lot of people are tired of waiting. They're tired of waiting. They just want to know, or they just don't want to hear about endless speculation where LeBron might go. They're just over the whole thing. So if you would like to know, I can tell you. I just cut to the chase and tell you how everything is going to play out, not just this season, the next two seasons, and beyond the NBA. If you would like to know, I'll just lay it right out there for you. And I don't know if Coop and Lorena, if they're rolling on this, because I want to lay out four predictions in rapid fire order that are all going to hit. You have to play, if you could play a four-leg parlay, I'm telling you, the odds are going to be at least plus 1,000 over here. A true four-leg parlay is like 10 to 1. Maybe you get a little bit better payout. You get a little extra juice going on there. This would be a much better payout than your standard 10 to 1. Because we've got plus odds working here, for sure. But I'll just lay them out. I'm going to put the no in Nostradamus, okay? And I want this recorded because over the next 2+ years, when it pans out exactly how I'm telling you it's going to pan out, you might trace back to this and say, wow, man, what a prediction by no. You might say those exact words right there, word for word. So the first part of this, prediction one, where is LeBron going to play? He's going to play for the Miami Heat, okay? It's not, it shouldn't be like, it's just amazing to me the accidental post on the Heat's YouTube page. And like, if you missed it, I don't know how you missed it, but just so we're on the same page, the Miami Heat posted a link on their YouTube channel to a scheduled live stream titled LeBron James Introductory Press Conference. The date was set for Monday, July 27th, and a team spokesman said that was a mistake. And so it was taken down right away. Does that just seem like a mistake? Like, we're just in case LeBron says yes to the Miami Heat, we just had it ready to go in case we needed it specifically on Monday, July 27th. I don't know. It seems more than a coincidence to me. But it's funny just listening to sports radio, watching television, sports TV. It's like, well, this doesn't mean anything necessarily. Call me crazy, but I think there's some smoke there, and I think there's some fire behind that as well. And it's not just that clue of the accidental post. It's just clues lining up over here. We got clues starting to mount up, and it's like, okay, this is becoming more than just a coincidence here. How about Pat Riley? Pat Riley, when they were introducing Giannis Antetokounmpo, the newest member of the Miami Heat, just traded for him, blockbuster trade, Giannis is coming to Miami. This is what Pat Riley said in the introductory press conference.
4: We landed the plane. Now there's another one we have to land.
3: We landed the plane. Now there's another one we have to land. What's he talking about? Pretty obvious. They just got Giannis. That's plane number one. Now there's another plane to land. That would be the LeBron airwaves right there. So that's another clue. It's on the radar. That's what they're aiming to do. That's their intention. So forth and so on. Do you think Pat

0: Pat Riley is throwing that out there? If he knows they have no shot, if he knows they don't have a good shot, no, he is not. So those are a couple of clues. Now, we get to the basketball stuff. Why LeBron will be a member of the Miami Heat. So LeBron mentioned this last year, well, after last season ended. So Lakers, they get punked by OKC, they get swept, and LeBron mentioned this when the season was done. Now, keep this in mind as it pertains to the here and now when he's trying to pick his new team.
1: I was put into some positions that I've never played in my career before. Actually, in my life. I've never been a third option in my life.
0: Okay, now to LeBron's credit, he made it work. He didn't throw a hissy fit. He's not a me guy when it comes to basketball. He's a me guy when it comes to attention. I need this. No green M&Ms. No, like, you know. There's a reason why Jeannie Buss was like, this guy is a lot of drama, man. Holy hell. Right? And then she tried to walk it back. LeBron is one of the biggest me guys off the court. He is the opposite of a me guy on the court. So to his credit, on the court last season, he made it work. He wasn't like, Luka is the number one option. Austin Reeves is the number two option. Let me get this straight. I'm LeBron James, the third option. Get the hell out of here. He could have thrown a hissy fit. He didn't do it, but he didn't like it. He didn't like being a third option. That matters when it comes to his decision now. Do you think he's going to Philly? He's not going to Philly. Think about this. At times, he would be the fourth option. Some people might roll their eyes at it. Just walk your way through this. Jaylen Brown, formerly of the Celtics, who the Sixers just traded for, he was a legitimate MVP candidate last season, much younger than LeBron James. He's going to be an earlier option than LeBron would be on that team. A healthy Joel Embiid, however long he is healthy for, they're going to play through Joel Embiid much more than they would with LeBron James. Tyrese Maxey, Tyrese has the ball in his hands quite a bit. Slasher, good shooter, great offensive threat. A better threat than LeBron at this stage of his career. LeBron would be, at best, a third option again. At times, he would be the fourth option. He's not signing up for that. He's not going to Philly. If you look at Miami compared to Cleveland, let's do a little side-by-side right here. Why he will ultimately choose the Miami Heat. If you look at Cleveland, James Harden has to have the ball. All the time. He dominates the basketball. That's not going to mesh with LeBron. LeBron wants the ball quite a bit as well. So if you look at LeBron with Giannis, Giannis dominates the ball as well. But Giannis, being the great athlete that he is, his game meshes with LeBron setting the table for him. I'll put it this way. Giannis could play off ball way more than Harden could. So that's not a great fit for LeBron to go back home and go back to Cleveland. And I got to give credit, Brad Bodkin, he's covered the NBA for a long, long time. I used to interview him when I did local radio back in Portland. But he had a line. I have to give him credit. I can't rip it off of him. It was so good. He said, if you look at LeBron, he compared LeBron going to Cleveland for a third time to your third trip in the buffet line. That's what he compared it to. He was like, you know, you go to the buffet line first time. Oh, it's great. Second time, pretty good. Third time, normally doesn't go well. Normally, it's a wasted trip. You thought that you had room in your stomach, and now you're just kind of looking at your food like, oh, gosh, I feel gross. That's what he compared LeBron going to Cleveland to. And it makes sense. If you look at LeBron's last act in Cleveland, he can't outdo it. There's no outdoing that. He came back from a 3-1 deficit against a 73-win Warriors team. And oh, by the way, ended a 52-year championship drought for the entire city of Cleveland. That is a mic drop moment. It doesn't get any better than that. And he knows that. He's not going to Cleveland. He's not going to the West either. The Warriors, forget it. LeBron is not going to team up with those geezers when he's the oldest geezer. That's not going to happen. This is what blows my mind. Just to put in perspective how old the Warriors are. Giannis Antetokounmpo seems like he's been in the NBA forever. He's 31 years old. You compare that to Jimmy Butler and Draymond Green. Both of those guys are 36. Yeah.

0: Giannis is 31. Those guys are 5 years older than Giannis. Steph's 38. LeBron's 41. The chances that all those guys are healthy when it matters most at the end of the season come playoff time, slim to none, man. He knows that. He's not going there. He's not going to Minnesota either. It'd be possible if he's in the West that if the bracket sorts out a certain way, that his team would have to face both the Spurs and OKC. That's what would have happened this past season for the Timberwolves. If they beat the Spurs, they would have faced the Thunder. That's not a great path to a finals appearance. Certainly not a great path toward a title. So I don't think he's going to the West. He's going to Miami. And plus, LeBron's this golf junkie now. He can play golf all he wants in Miami. You're not doing that in Philly and Cleveland. Get out. He's not going there. He's going to Miami. Okay, I just let you know. Prediction number one, going to Miami. Now, it gets we get to do some extra credit territory, if you will. Now, he's not coming back just for one season. This is prediction two. He's coming back to play two more seasons. He dropped hints at Fanatics Fan Fest the other week where he pushed back on the narrative. LeBron always pushing back on a narrative. Let's push back on the narrative. And he's right. He's like, we're always trying to get these athletes to retire. Why? Are we pushing? I forget. I think he said Bruce Springsteen. Are we pushing for Bruce Springsteen to retire? It's like, why are we doing this with athletes? I think he plays two more seasons. Still playing at a very high level. That would put him at 25 total NBA seasons. A quarter of a century. Nice number to end on. And I think it goes right into this. Prediction three. So not this season, next season. The 2027-28 season. That will be LeBron's farewell tour. He'll certainly have that. But that won't be the end of his career. Oh, no. His final act will be the 2028 Summer Olympics. He's going to play basketball for Team USA yet again in Los Angeles. Huh? At prediction four, I don't think this is a shocker. LeBron's not going to win another NBA title. But in true LeBron fashion, he's, don't look here, look over here. Don't look at me not winning another title. No, look at me, Team USA. He's going to aim to go out on top, winning gold, American flag around his shoulders, leaving on a high note. That will be the final act for LeBron James. So there you go. There you go. If you're tired of the, hey, LeBron watch, nothing to report. Oh, I'm so tired. You have the answers to the test right here. He's going to the Miami Heat. He's going to play two seasons. He's not going to win another title. And his final send-off is going to be the 2028 Summer Olympics, playing for Team USA in Los Angeles. There you go. You have all the answers. All the information you could have ever wanted is right there in front of your eardrums. Compliments of Nostradamus. You're welcome. You're welcome. All right, we're off and running over here. 877-99 on Fox is your phone number. At the No Show on X is where you can find me as well. I'll tell you this. I've got a lot of football thoughts here. 7 weeks away from ball. Seven short, measly weeks away from ball. Returning. That is a beautiful thing right there. Some NFL stuff in the news, certainly. I'm thinking, you know, gambling aspect over here. A couple of thoughts in terms of season-long props and all that good stuff. So I've got some stuff as far as that goes. And I will tell you this. I went down a music rabbit hole. I'm telling you. I compiled all this audio that I think is fantastic. So we'll dabble with that throughout the evening as well. Some fun facts that you might not have been aware of. I love these YouTube shorts, man. Oh, they're so good. They're so good. You just get like 3 minutes. I've just picked up 10 nuggets right there. I never knew any of those things. That's amazing. So I grabbed some stuff that I know Coop will be fond of. And it pains me to say this, I actually stumbled across a fun fact about Maynard, his guy from Tool right there.
1: Oh, and I was hoping it was going to be something about Tool.
0: Yeah, I know. And it's not even negative, Lorena. That's the sad thing.
1: Wow, look at you growing.
0: I know. It's actually a fun fact, so I know Coop will like it. So I'll get that out to Coop. I'll dedicate that audio clip to Coop right there. So we'll do that as the evening proceeds. Who's high on your list there, Lorena? You know, musicians, singers, what's on the hit

0: list for you there?
1: Oh, that's a hard question.
0: What's hard about, you don't have like a random top five-ish, top 10-ish?
1: Yeah, I'm sure I do.
0: What is that? What? I didn't realize it was going to be that hard of a question. No? Nothing incredibly fun. You're killing me over here. All right, we're moving on. You're terrible. It's over. All right, 877-99 on Fox is your number. Feel free to check in. Also, on X, at The No Show is where you can find me. Coming up next, oh gosh, we hear more from Coop and Lorena. I might have to cancel that based on what just happened right there. Also, some memorabilia, some funny stuff that was in the news. I got to throw that at them as well. We'll do that coming up next. I'm Brian Noe, in for Big Ben Maller. Keep it locked right here on Fox Sports Radio. 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
0: It is Fox Sports Radio. I'm Brian Noe in for Big Ben Maller. Hope all is well.
30: We got lots to do tonight.
0: Are there any benchmarks today? Is it a Coop Scoops night? Do we have
30: it
0: that
30: is.
0: Going on?
30: It is. Nice. All right.
0: You have it all tidied up right now, Coop, or is there a working list throughout the show?
30: I've got an idea.
0: Okay.
30: All right. Nice.
0: I'm prepared for that. Very nice. Very good. Well, there you go. There's Coop's voice right there. We'll hear more from Coop. I've got some hard-hitting questions for him. First, though, Lorena is with us. Straight off an epic performance in segment one, where I stumped her by saying, hey, who are some of your favorite musicians, singers, or bands?
1: And it was just question.
0: Like, die. Does anything come to mind
1: Coop
0: now, Lorraine?
1: Like, how you doing? You really can't answer?
0: Yeah. How are you doing this evening? Everything good with you? What's going on upstairs in that old head of yours? What's going on?
1: I have cookie on the brain.
0: Holy cow. Like, you've been taking edibles tonight? What's going on?
1: No, I was at Disney all day with my daughter, so we'll see how this goes.
0: Okay, so you're just sun drunk? Is that what's
1: going
0: on here?
1: Yeah, let's go with that.
0: Sun drunk today. Okay, all right. Are you a Fergie fan?
1: I like Fergalicious. That's the song that I chose to rap that one day, remember?
0: I do remember that, yeah.
1: Yeah, but I don't listen to her. She's not on my playlist.

0: list.
1: Okay. All right. Not on the playlist. She doesn't make it, huh?
0: Mm-mm.
1: How many... I'm so curious, but I don't know what it is.
0: Here, I'll just open up my YouTube playlist, and we're going to kind of go through it a little bit. I have One Republic on here.
1: Okay.
0: Ella Langley, that Choosin' Texas song.
1: I can't believe you said that. I did a deep dive into Choosin' Texas.
0: Lorena. Love that song. I might carry
1: it. It's a great song. It's fantastic. Oh, I've got all kinds of fun facts when it comes to that. Good. Good. That's going to go swimmingly. You'll love that. Very nice. Well, who else is on the playlist?
0: I got St. John, got Don Toliver.
1: Okay.
0: Yeah, I don't know if you know a lot of the other ones.
1: No? What is
2: I don't know the last three you said.
0: Rihanna.
1: Rihanna,
0: Kylie
1: I love
0: Minogue
1: Rihanna.
0: From the 90s. Melanie Martinez, I love her. Fleetwood Mac.
1: What's the heaviest thing you have on there?
0: Nothing.
1: Wow.
0: Oh, no, I do. I have In This Moment.
1: Who's that by?
0: It's a band from like back in the 2000s.
1: Oh, it's a
0: 2000s.
1: Band. In This Moment, huh?
0: In This Moment.
1: It's just, I just Googled it. It says rock band. That's not a good sign, Lorena. The heaviest thing you got when I Google it says rock band.
2: Hey, Brian, look at the eyeshadow on that lead guitarist, all right? That's got to be some heavy stuff.
0: Yeah, it's real dark.
1: Chris Howorth? Yeah.
2: Yeah.
1: Chris, yeah. Chris is into it. We got Randy Wetzel. I'm guessing Randy Wetzel on rhythm guitar.
0: Oh, I love Wetzel's pretzels. With the hot dog on the inside. Oh.
1: Yeah. You'll love my Choosin' Texas stuff, Lorena. You'll be excited for that. There's some really good stuff as far as that goes. I just read this little blurb and I cannot get enough of it. The rabbit hole goes here, goes there. I'm like, holy cow, I didn't realize this or that or all kinds of stuff. So I'm excited for that. I might get to it this segment, actually. I don't know. We'll see if we have time. Coop is with us. Coop, how are things, man? 7 weeks until the NFL kicks off. How great is that?
3: Yes.
1: How high are your hopes for your Broncos?
3: Super high.
1: Super Bowl high?
3: Yeah. What do you mean? Of course. Why wouldn't it be?
1: I mean, I don't know.
3: They were a broken ankle away from making the Super Bowl last season,
0: so
3: and they got
0: close.
3: Better.
1: They were, but they were also, you know, the luckiest interception of all time away from not even getting to the AFC title game. Let's not forget about that against the Bills.
3: I mean, you could call it luck or you could call it skill. I don't know how, like, what's lucky about it? Being in position and taking the ball away?
1: Yeah,
3: lucky?
1: Like how often do you see a play like that throughout the entire course of an NFL season? You probably saw that play one time all season long. So that it was a great play. I'm not saying it's all fortunate, but to rely on that, it's a pretty fortunate outcome right there. Where the Bills guy, who was it? I can see his face. I can't remember the guy who didn't squeeze the ball. Played for the Saints. Brandon Cooks. I think it was Brandon Cooks who should have come down with that, but didn't work out. But yeah, I mean, listen, I say this all the time, Coop. You might hate me for this, but it's true. It's like sports is not building blocks. You know what I mean? Where it's like, hey, I said this in Portland a long time ago. The Blazers made it to the Western Conference Finals one season, and they got swept by the Warriors. And all these Blazer fans are drunk, and they're like, they made it to the Western Conference Finals, and they improved the roster. Like, look out. It's like, that's not how sports works, man. You don't just pick up where you left off last season. You know what I mean? Like, you're not guaranteed to even get to that spot. So that's how I see it. Not to rain on your parade, Coop, but.
3: I mean, it depends. I mean, I feel like you can kind of do that. It's not like. I don't know, a lot of teams, if you carry over the same roster and they're not old and they're not injured, you can expect similar results. I mean, obviously it's going to be tougher for the Broncos because they're going to have a tougher schedule because they, you know, were the number one seed in the AFC.
1: Right.
3: But, you know, they've never, you know, since Bo Nix has, you know, been in the league, they haven't had a weapon like Jalen Waddle. So, I mean, you know, it's going to be... going to be exciting.
1: I know you're excited, man. You shouldn't be talked down. I'm just saying it's not an automatic. That's all I mean, right? Like, you
3: It's never automatic.

0: Yeah, that's what I mean. You're gonna have to scratch and claw just to get back to the AFC title game again, right? So that's all I'm saying. Look at the Chiefs. Chiefs made it to three straight Super Bowls, and they fell all the way to 6-11 with Mahomes healthy for most of the season. No one saw that type of stuff happening. So it's the NFL, man. Crazy stuff happens all the time. I did see something here. I was curious what you would think about this, Coop. You too, Lorena. Although generating thoughts is challenging so far tonight, so I don't know if this is going to go well, Lorena. But I saw where memorabilia sold for a high amount of money here. So, and I always find this stuff a little bit goofy. You know me, I'm a sports junkie, but someone bought a little portion of the Chicago Bulls court. This is like from the 96 to 98 seasons. So the Bulls three-peated right there. And there's a little portion of the court, like the hardwood court. Michael Jordan signed it. Scottie Pippen signed it. Someone bought this for $1.79 million, which is just crazy to me. But, you know, people have all this money to burn, and they're like, hey, you know what? This is kind of cool. I want to put it in my game room or man cave or whatever. And that was the price tag. I can't see myself spending hardly any money on hardly any piece of memorabilia. Are you different, Coop? Would you like any of this stuff? If someone even just gave you a free roll and they just said, hey, well, I'll put however it costs, just name it, it's yours. You can't go over, let's say, $2 million, right? You could have almost anything. Is there anything that you would really want if it was a free roll? Like, forget your own money. You didn't have to spend anything. Is there anything on your list?
1: Yeah, I mean,
0: what would be on your list?
1: Are you talking like anything?
0: Any sort of memorabilia.
1: The shoes that Kobe wore when he tore his Achilles.
0: Okay. I love that he made those free throws, man. That's the ultimate Kobe moment right there.
1: Hell sure. Yeah.
0: Yeah, yeah. Absolutely it is. Okay, the Kobe shoes, the Kobe Achilles tear shoes. Is one anything else that comes to mind?
1: I mean, you could say literally almost any Kobe thing, and I would take it for sure.
0: Okay.
1: I mean, if you're giving me unlimited, like, you know, spend, like, why wouldn't I?
0: You get one. You get one free roll. That's it. So I'm just curious what would be on the wish list.
1: Oh, if I had one, it would be something Kobe related for sure.
0: You'd probably go with the Achilles tear shoes right there.
1: I mean, look, if I...
0: Isn't that kind of weird? Like, picture you being in your living room, and you have a nice little display, and someone's like, hey, what's that? What's this? Oh, those are the shoes that Kobe tore his Achilles in right there. A little bit odd.
1: I would choose like, you know, the shoes or his jersey from his 81-point game first.
0: Okay.
1: But I mean, no, I mean, that was a moment, you know, a big moment.
0: Absolutely. Absolutely it was. No doubt about that. Anything Bronco related? Anything outside Lakers or Broncos?
1: I mean, it would never be my, you know, first, second, or even, you know, fifth choice. But yeah, there's other stuff that I think would be cool to have.
0: Like what? What would be on this cool to have list?
1: I don't know. It's a good question. I like the... I don't know, the ball from Ray Allen's corner three.
0: Okay,
1: like,
0: yeah.
1: That would be cool.
0: Well, because you're a LeBron hater? Is that what's going on here? Helped LeBron.
1: Yeah, yeah, no, yeah. That helped him. I don't know, just, you know,
0: you epic. Manu Ginobili, that's what it is.
1: Well, no, just epic sports moments, you know.
0: Okay.
1: It'd just be kind of cool to have.
0: Ball from Ray Allen three. Interesting. Yeah, maybe the, I don't know, something Jordan. You could do the Jordan thing forever.
1: Right.
0: The free throw, you know, the shot he hit by the free throw line on Craig Elo. That was one of his signature moments earlier on.
1: You could do some like Ortiz home runs or Manny home runs from the Red Sox comeback against the Yankees.
0: Wow, I'm surprised that you branched out of your go-to teams. That's good.
1: Well, you asked if there was anything aside from Broncos and Lakers.
0: Yeah. No, I did. Absolutely. No, that's interesting.
1: And I'm not an Angels fan anymore, so I don't care about them.
0: Do they still have the worst record in the majors right now? They might. Probably. It might have something to do with getting

0: absolutely nothing for Shohei Ohtani. That could have something to do with it as well. I don't know.
1: Or the fact that the owner doesn't care about winning.
0: Well, that might have something to do with it as well, but
1: he said it. He said it out loud. When has that ever happened?
0: It's funny. Not like quote unquote, but I was doing some fill-in work with the Milwaukee area. This is a couple of years ago. And ownership said something like that. He's like speaking out loud, and he was like, we got to redefine our goals here. Is the goal to win, or is the goal to kind of sell tickets? And it's like, what are you talking about right now? You know, it was that sort of thing. Not as bad as what you're talking about, but
1: I mean,
0: bad.
1: Yeah, I mean, that's pretty much exactly. I mean, he said it's that. Well, he put it onto the fans, which is even more annoying. He said that winning is not a top five priority for Angels fans.
0: Wow. Okay. Would you disagree with that, Mr. Non-Angels fan anymore?
1: Well, yeah, I mean, look, I mean, that's why I'm boycotting the team and have been for the last 2 years, is because that's the mentality that the ownership has. The number one thing fans want is affordability. They want affordability, they want safety, and they want a good experience when they come to the ballpark. Believe it or not, winning is not in their top five. That was the exact quote.
0: Well, I get the more important question is, now that you've basically, do we go as far as to say you divorced yourself from the Angels? Are you a free agent right now?
1: We're separated.
0: To another team? You're separated right now. You're seeing other people.
2: He wore
0: not
2: an
0: quite
2: Angels
0: there?
2: Hat like a week and a half ago.
1: Okay, first of all, it was.
2: It's
1: the
2: not
1: only,
2: like
1: it was,
2: you don't have a million other hats to choose from.
1: It was the only hat that matched the outfit I was wearing.
0: You don't have any other red hats?
1: No.
2: Or like today,
1: no,
2: you could
1: I do
2: have just not.
1: Not
2: worn a hat.
0: You're wearing an Angels hat now?
1: No, I'm not okay, wearing right. any hat right now.
0: No, no hat right now. Okay, so you're separated from the Angels, although you still wear Angels gear from time to time because it matches outfits.
1: And I already owned it. It's not like I purchased that hat since I started the boycott.
0: You got grandfathered in right
1: yeah.
0: there.
1: Yeah.
0: I got you. What happened right there? So you're not thinking about, you know, rooting for the Cardinals or another team just yet? You're
1: no.
0: just separated.
1: No, I'm the most removed from baseball that I have been since I was, like, you know, 13 years old.
0: Well, that's
2: He's
0: good.
2: He's like the guy who's been freshly broken up with who just needs to be single for a while. He's been really hurt. he's really feeling it right now. And if he goes to another team, it's just going to irritate him. So he just needs a minute to himself.
0: Hey, I get that. I can totally understand that. That's great, Coop, because my who am I question is baseball related. I'm sure you're going to be all about this. I'm very excited about that. I will say this, though, because all these musical rabbit hole audio cuts that I've compiled over, you would like this first one, Coop. This blows my mind. So, you know, the Pantera Behind the Music, VH1. I love those things. I could watch those things on any band, any artist, anything under the sun. But I went back because I wanted to grab a clip that just popped into my head because I do these shows on the weekends for Fox and it's like gambling related. So Philip Anselmo said that he was wrong. Like, this is the entire clip.
3: I thought I could do anything and there wasn't a damn thing that could beat me. I was wrong. I was wrong.
0: So I just thought I could use that. You know what I'm saying, Coop? Where, I don't know, if I had 4 LeBron predictions, and if I'm wrong, I just play that cut.
3: I was wrong.
0: I just got that wrong. Sorry about that. But what blew me away was what's really sad about the Pantera story is their former guitarist, Dimebag Darrell, was murdered on stage. He was shot and killed during a concert in December of 2004. Now, while I was grabbing that Philip Anselmo cut, the I was wrong, I didn't know that there are like behind the music remastered versions as well. Did you know this? I had no idea. They went back and they're like, oh, this is the remastered Behind the Music. And some of the stuff changes. Some of the voiceover stuff changes. Some of the facts change. It's like, holy, I didn't know they did this. And so while I was grabbing the audio, I saw the original. Now, this was what was said on VH1 about Dime's killer. There's this guy named Nathan Gale. He's the guy who shot and killed Dimebag Darrell on stage. So this is the original Behind the Music. This is what was said on VH1.
4: Gale's motive for killing remains unclear, but investigators believe he was despondent over the breakup of Pam.

0: Pantera.
1: Okay. Now, this is the remastered version. I went on for years thinking that's what it was. This is what they changed it to.
0: It is now believed that Gale killed Dime because he thought the band could read his mind and was stealing his thoughts.
1: What? What? That's amazing. Coop, like, how are we just going to remaster things and change it? And
2: you, well, that's what a very important detail to get right. What evidence did they get?
1: I don't know. I don't know, but I don't
2: because
1: know
2: the,
1: how he, they...
2: Because the guy died at the scene. The cop killed him, right? So
1: that's right, yeah.
2: I mean, how do they discover a new motive?
1: I don't know.
2: I guess, it's like, writings, I guess? Like
1: Right. Yeah, maybe they... Yeah, right. They discovered some journal, and he wrote this and that, or I don't know. But how did they roll with the first thing? Who did they talk to, and... They were just like, yeah, man, I think it was pretty bummed Pantera broke up. And they're like, all right, cool, sounds good. We'll throw that in there. Like, that's amazing to me. Does that not blow your mind, too?
2: Yeah, I didn't know that they did that.
1: I had no idea. That's news to me. I did not know that behind the music, they do remastered versions as well. I had no idea about that. But there you go. There's your first music rabbit hole cut. Many to come here. Lorena, I know you'll be excited for Ella Langley. That's cool. You're into Choosing Texas.
3: Langley.
1: It's a great song. What's that?
3: Langley. Her last name is fun.
1: Yeah. Oh, really? That's okay. Good. Get down with Langley. I like it. All right. We got lots to do over here. Oh, we got time for the Who Am I game. All right. So it's baseball related. Who? I'm sorry, Coop. Sorry about that. But Houston Astros star Yordan Alvarez, he could win the AL Triple Crown this year. So he's leading currently in all three categories. He's got the highest batting average, most home runs, most RBIs in the American League. Now, in true baseball fashion, this is where it gets a little bit, you know, we got stats for stats upon stats with stats. And so since 1901, which is known as the modern era, which I love, baseball's modern era dates back to 1901. But anyway, there have been 13 players that have won either the AL Triple Crown or the NL Triple Crown. Right, American League, Triple Crown, National League, Triple Crown. Of those 13 players, only 5 have led the entire majors in all three categories. Now, Yordan Alvarez, he's got a chance to do that. He's got a chance. He's tied for first in RBIs in the majors with Jordan Walker of the Cardinals. He's first in home runs in the majors, and he's second in batting average. He's only looking up at the Marlins' Otto Lopez. Yeah. So Yordan Alvarez is in the mix to win the Triple Crown in the majors. Not only the American League, but also the National League and the entire landscape of Major League Baseball. He could be the 6th guy to be a Triple Crown winner when you look at the entire Major League landscape right there. I am the most recent player to do it. Who am I? We are looking for the last baseball player to win the Triple Crown among the majors, led in average, home runs, RBIs, and not only the American League, but the National League as well. Who am I? Get your answers in at the No Show on X. We'll have some fun with that next. I'm Brian Noe in for Big Ben Maller. Keep it locked right here on Fox Sports Radio.
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0: 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I'm Brian Noe in for Big Ben Maller.
1: Man, very festive music right there by you, Lorena. Very
2: it's
1: nice.
2: It's Friday.
1: Yeah, letting your hair down, everything.
2: It's actually in buns.
1: Is it really?
2: Yep. Bun Thursday.
1: Okay, Bun Thursday into Friday. 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
3: Runners ready to take off on contact. 1-1 pitch hit well. Deep right field. Going back. He just took him deep downtown. It's a three-run homer right on into the chop house. Braves take the lead on the three-run bomb by Dom Smith. That is now 5-3 Atlanta.
1: There you go. Dominic Smith, three-run homer. Braves get a win over the Padres. Chris Sale, 11 strikeouts. Nine of them from a slider. He went with the slider was deadly on Thursday right there. So there you go. Braves getting a win, taking down the Padres. Braves improved to 60-42. Looking good. Looking good in the NL East right there. All right, the Who Am I game. Let's get right to it. So Yordan Alvarez, Astros slugger. He is currently leading the American League in the Triple Crown categories. Highest batting average, most home runs, most RBIs. He has a chance to be a Triple Crown guy in all of Major League Baseball. Only five players since 1901 have been able to do that. Win the Triple Crown in both leagues, right? All majors combined. I'm looking for the most recent player to do it. Who am I? Let's see some of the answers over here. Gunner says, my answer is my guy, Byron Buxton. Nice, like that.
4: Wrong.
1: Ryan says, Ted Stryker. Let's see. Analog Al, he went with Carl Yastrzemski. He went old school right there. Like that. Very good. Reaching back in the archives. So good stuff here. All right, a little short on time. So let's see. Analog Al is just commenting on Denver and Dan Campbell. I'll get back to that. We are looking for the answer. Do you have a guess here, Lorena? You going with an old school baseball player?
2: You know, I only know Babe Ruth.
1: Not a bad guess.
2: Is that what the answer is?

0: is not, it's not what the answer is. Not a bad guess. You want to go old school, Coop? You have any baseball guess top of mind?
1: Ty Cobb.
0: Ty Cobb is on the list. He's not the most recent. Not the most recent. Ty Cobb did it. Triple crown guy in all of Major League Baseball. Rogers Hornsby did it. Lou Gehrig did it. Ted Williams did it. The most recent to do it, Mickey Mantle. 1956. How about that? Very good stuff. Coming up next, there is such a thing as being...
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5: Here's what you need to know.
6: In baseball, James Outman hit the go-ahead three-run homer in the seventh inning as the Tigers defeated the Royals 4-3. Detroit is four games out of the final wildcard spot in the American League. The Braves hit four home runs as they beat the Padres 6-5. Atlanta leads the NL East by 4.5 games, while the Blue Jays top the Rays 3-1, but Tampa Bay still leads the AL East by 2 games. And the Twins rallied to beat the Cleveland Guardians 3-1. Cleveland is 1.5 games back of the White Sox in the AL Central. And in the NFL, Arizona quarterback Jacoby Brissett, who's seeking a new contract, will practice at training camp, according to head coach Mike LaFleur. There will not be a hold-in. And in golf at the 3M Open, Ben Coles is in the lead after round one. He is 9 under par overall. Scotty Scheffler ended 3 shots back. I'm Monty Bolaños.
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23: Brian No.
24: Oh, what is going on? Welcome in. Happy Friday to you. Officially in Friday, now that the West Coast is on board. Very nice. Very nice. Hope all is well. You know, I do think there is such a thing as being too honest. And we got a taste of that on Wednesday. Compliments of wide receiver Tyreek Hill. Now, Tyreek Hill is rehabbing from a devastating left knee injury. So it's about 10 months removed since this injury, which, you know, if you're doing a timeline here, is about as long as the NBA has been looking into Kawhi Leonard, maybe taking money under the table. We still don't have an answer on that. But you've got Tyreek Hill, who he had this devastating left knee injury. And we're 10 months removed. And so he went on YouTube and he gave us a little update. Now, we've condensed it over here because this is about 1.5 minutes. You don't need that. You just need a good 20 seconds over here. Let's cut to the chase. This is what Tyreek Hill says about his left knee as he's rehabbing, trying to get healthy again, trying to end up on a new NFL team because the Dolphins released him. Based on this and his contract and also his health status, right? Having this devastating knee injury. So he's a free agent right now. And he's just like, hey, by the way, just so you guys know, this is what I'm dealing with over here. Here's what Tyreek Hill had to say on his YouTube channel.
25: When they told me I'd not be able to walk again,
26: we don't know what's going to happen with your future. And now look at me.
25: So it's about 10 months after doing 2 surgeries. My left leg is the one that I injured. I have no power in my left leg at all, so I'm trying to regain all the power back in my left leg, but it's one day at a time.
24: Okay. Now, the first part of it was not the greatest audio. It kind of sounds muffled, sort of like underwater or something, but he basically says the doctors were like, yeah, you might not walk again.
10: He's so broken.
24: He threw that out there, like, you might not walk, Tyreek. And he's like, now look at me. And then he also, this was the most important part right here.
25: I have no power in my left leg at all.
24: No power in my left leg at all. Nothing, Lorena. I got nothing. I'm working on it. But
10: he was so good.
24: Right. He was. He was awesome. I think there's such a thing as being too honest. I think what Tyreek Hill said in this video, it'd be like approaching a girl and saying, hey, my name is John, and I have a terrible drinking problem. You know, like, the girl's going to be like, nice to meet you, John. Bye. Like, doom. You're just darting off right there. This is too much information. And so, Tyreek, this is good for a, you know, like a YouTube video, and he's trying to get healthy again, trying to get his body right. He's working very hard. But all NFL teams hear is this.
26: I have no power in my left leg at all.
24: That's all they hear. And it's like, all right, just kind of let us know when you do have power in that left leg there, Tyreek. That's what NFL teams are thinking. So it's just interesting. I get it where it's cool for a YouTube video, but I don't think it's great to put it out there in terms of getting on the next NFL team. But you're seeing more and more in this. Maybe this is just like a younger generation type thing. I don't know. And I'm not trying to sound like the old boomer guy, but Tyreek Hill, he's 32. You know, he's not like young, born in the 2000s young type thing. But you're seeing this more and more. I thought this with Bears quarterback Caleb Williams. Remember heading into last season? He just threw it out there where he was like, yeah, I didn't even really want to be drafted by the Bears. And it was just like, what? My thought was, I don't know why you would want to put this out there, because it could make things potentially harder for you if you just kind of like put yourself back to when he made those comments. So this is the offseason after his rookie year. Caleb Williams just put it out there like, yeah, I didn't even want the Bears to draft me. At first, that's what he said at first. And he kind of warmed up to the idea. But at first, he wanted no part of being a Chicago Bear. And my thought was, again, that's great if you're retired and you just throw out a fun fact in a book or something like that. Let's say you had a distinguished career and it's just like a fun footnote. It's like a fun fact. Like, yeah, I didn't even want to go to the Bears. And then I won two rings and the rest is history and all is great. And it's just like, it just lands completely differently. But after a rookie season, when Caleb Williams struggled, when Jaden Daniels outplayed him, Jaden Daniels was the toast of the NFL. He's the rookie quarterback with the Washington Commanders, made it all the way to the NFC Championship game, had a brilliant rookie season. He was the number two overall pick. He significantly outplayed Caleb Williams, who was the number one overall pick. And so it's like, at that time, you really want to put it out there? Like, I didn't even want to get drafted by the Bears at first. I just thought, like, that's a little bit too much information. Now, to Caleb Williams' credit, he played really well, took a significant step forward in year two, won a playoff game, nearly beat the Rams in a second playoff game, had a handful of interceptions in that game. But all things considered, a very successful season for Caleb Williams. So that's a footnote right now. But if year two went poorly, that could have been thrown in his face. Some of these fans, they're crazy, man. Like, you don't even want to be a Bear. And think about Caleb Williams also, where there's just something about the guy where he gets criticized more heavily than other quarterbacks have gotten criticized. You could go back to college, and he was just a polarizing guy. There are a lot of people that called him out, like, oh, he cried in his mother's arms, which I thought was stupid. In terms of the criticism, it was a close game against Washington that basically wrecked their season. He's emotional after a loss. I have no issue with that whatsoever. That was a big deal. He was criticized heavily for that. He was criticized for painting his nails. He's just under the microscope. And so if year two didn't go well, you're telling me there aren't a lot of Bears fans that are like, he doesn't even want to be a part of this organization. I don't know. It was an interesting thing to throw out there, where a lot of these younger athletes, that's just how they operate. They're just like, I just threw it out there, man. Like, yeah, so be it. It's just out there. It's good for the here and now. It's good for whatever, a YouTube video, a social media post, an interview, like whatever it is, they just throw it out there and they don't really think about how this could come back to bite me. So I just think it's interesting. But the Tyreek Hill thing, I don't know, man. I think that's just a little bit too much honesty right there.
26: I have no power in my left leg at all.
24: None. No power right now. Working on it, Lorena. I'll get back to you when I have power. I got nothing for you right now. No power. no push off, and I'm known. Like, that's the thing.

0: Tyreek Hill's game, he's known for being fast. He's known for being quick. It's his whole game.
1: Instead of the cheetah, now he can be the flamingo.
0: Wow, really? That's unbelievable. Like the leg bending the wrong way. It's gruesome by you right there, actually. But it's true. Yeah, I don't know. It's a little bit too honest. And I hope he can rehab and get back, because just in terms of an NFL talent, it's crazy some of the seasons that he's had. If you look at this, in Miami, he had two seasons with over 1,700 yards. That's really good, man. And you go back to his days with Mahomes and the Chiefs, and he's had three seasons with double-digit touchdown catches. He's got He's got six seasons with at least 1,100 yards. He's been a really good NFL receiver. And now he's had this gruesome leg injury, and he gave us an update, and it's like, he's done a lot of work. He's gotten to a level that some of his doctors never thought he would get to, but he still obviously has a long way to go. So I don't know. I don't know. I'm not trying to nitpick it. I'm just saying, if you're his agent, are you like, hey, Tyreek, caught the YouTube video. Great stuff, man. Love it. More of that. Or are you just like, hey, Tyreek, this doesn't really help us get on the next NFL team. You know, maybe not be so honest next time. Maybe like, hey, rehab's going great. Look at me. Look how much progress I'm making. He's jumping out of the pool. It's like, all right, some of the strength's coming back. You don't really want to put it out there on wax that, oh, by the way,
2: I have no power in my left leg at all.
0: If you're the agent, you're like, yeah, a little less of that, a little less honesty there, Tyreek. Let's leave some cards off the table. I think that would help us find our next NFL team maybe a little bit quicker. But hey, we got injuries going on in the NFL already, believe it or not. So this is not a huge name, but the Carolina Panthers, they're fully open for training camp. We've got the Cardinals and the Panthers. Everybody is there for training camp because those teams play in the Hall of Fame game. Very soon here, August 6th. So we're ramping up toward that. And the Panthers had an injury in camp. You got Nick Skorton going down. I know not a huge name, but had five sacks as a rookie. And with the Panthers trying to take a step forward, that's a significant loss for them. That's tough when you're not even putting the pads on yet. And he tore his ACL. So he's done for the year. Just boom, like that. And it's a reminder that we'll do all of our NFL predictions over the next handful of weeks as we ramp up toward the season. And I fall into this trap sometimes too, but all of this stuff, all these rosters, all these games aren't played on paper. Okay. You might hear someone say, you know, I've got the Titans to win the AFC South. And you're like, that's the dumbest thing I've ever heard. You're crazy. You're out of your mind. And it's just like, well, the Jags aren't. It's not set in stone they're going to remain healthy. It's not set in stone that, you know, the Colts are going to be blessed with better health. Or it's like when the injury bug starts hitting teams, things change so fast. So I'm not telling you there are no dumb predictions. There are. But some predictions that you think are outlandish, like what are you talking about? The injury bug can make some crazy things happen in the NFL. So just when you think a team like the Rams, I love the Rams roster. I think they're in great shape to challenge for a Super Bowl this season. I would never be as bullish as to say, oh, you know, write it down in, you know, if not pen, like strong pencil, they're going to be in the Super Bowl, you know, mark it, book it, blah, blah, blah. It's like Stafford could have a back injury in week two and everything changes. You know, so it's just life in the NFL, man. So Nick Skorton goes down. But the bigger picture is keep that in mind when you're doing these NFL predictions or reacting to somebody else's NFL predictions. There's some stuff that you don't see coming whatsoever. And it happens every single year, man. It's like clockwork. This year will be no different. By the way, Friday, now that we're in Friday, today, we've got the Seahawks and the Patriots. They open camp. So the Super Bowl champs The Seahawks, the defending champs, and the Patriots, they get it on in week one. It's the first game of the entire NFL season.

0: So they start camp today on Friday. So there you go. Four teams will be completely up and running, full-blown training camp. And it's just this over the course of this next week, everybody will be up to speed and be in training camp. So ball is around the corner. And whenever that's the case, it's always a good thing. Always a good thing. All right, 877-99 on Fox is your number. You want to check in, feel free to do so. Love being interactive with the militia. You got some thoughts, we'll get right to you. Also on X at the No Show is where you can find me. So appreciate your tweets there as well. We'll get to a couple of the tweets here right around the corner. We had an oldie but a goodie check-in. Very nice. Love when that happens. Give you some details on that. All right, coming up next, we get back to the music rabbit hole, starring a guy who was just recently in the news for something that didn't go very well. But the music tie-in and some of the other sound bites are absolutely fantastic. We'll walk down that road coming up. I'm Brian Noe in for Big Ben Maller. Hang with us right here on Fox Sports Radio. 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

0: It is Fox Sports Radio. I'm Brian, though, in for Big Ben Maller. Yeah, so lots going on over here, believe it or not. So, Cam Scataboo. Cam was in the news because he had a botched backflip at Fanatics Fan Fest. And it's gotten a lot of reaction. It's funny, like, the Giants seem to be a team that's getting a decent amount of attention for a couple of reasons where, you know, it's the botched backflip. It's John Harbaugh's reaction to that. And it's also John Harbaugh giving a speech in front of his new Giants team. Now, we'll go piece by piece. My favorite quote from Denzel, Man on Fire. You love that one, Lorena. It's my go-to right there.
1: You love that one.
0: I do love that one. But, you know, if you look at, first off, the backflip, not a wise move by Cam Scataboo. He just had a, you know, he had ankle surgery in the offseason. He missed most of the last year. And he tried this backflip to show how healthy he was. And he said the floor was a little bit too bouncy. And then he kind of went a little bit too far in the air and did not stick the landing, fell down. And it's just like, Cam, what are you doing here, Scat? You're killing us. So, and then

0: John Harbaugh's reaction to it was, he was like, dude, at least stick the landing. I think that was smart by John Harbaugh, because look, if you're smooth as a coach, what you say publicly might be completely different than what you say privately. I mean, what you say publicly is you don't sell Cam Scadaboo out. He's this young player. He's full of excitement. He's got all this juice. He's just like raring to go. The last thing you want to do is cage that. You know, the last thing you want to do is dampen that. And so publicly, you have his back. You're like, at least stick the landing, dude. You know, but yeah, he's ready to go. He's worked hard. He got it. Positive, positive, positive. If it's just you and Cam, you know, face to face, you think John Harbaugh is selling the same message face to face? There's no way. He might not be super mega negative, you know, hard ass coach, but he's like, Cam, like, you got to think too, buddy. You know, like, let's think long term here too.
1: How old is Cam?
0: Cam is a young guy. I'll look it up.
1: Isn't he like 22 or 23? Now, I did read, he said that he's been doing backflips since he was 4 years old. So he's seasoned on the backflip. He really thought he was going to get it. He was shocked by the springboard. You know, and I'm going to give him a little bit of credit for that, because I know that if I could not do a backflip, I am not going to attempt to do one.
0: Okay, so he's 24. He's 24 and a half, basically. Okay. We'll give him that, 24 and a half. Like, post-surgery, Cam, you know, I don't care if you have a life with backflip, you know, histrionics going on over here. You know, let's be smart. Let's err on the side of caution. But I think it was smart for John Harbaugh to kind of ish say what you're saying right now, Lorena, is just don't sell him out and have a different message when it's, you know, behind closed doors and that sort of thing. I think that's just being a savvy coach. Now, the one thing with John Harbaugh, he gave a speech and he's just getting clowned for this speech. I just don't see what the big deal is. He basically, it was one of the only audio cuts I didn't grab for you guys. I grabbed like 45 pieces of music that I probably won't even get to. It's classic. Like, Coop and I used to work with each other a long time ago, and I was notorious for asking Bobo to get like 15 clips ready, and I would call for like three of them to be played. So I grabbed all this audio from Music and Beyond, but it's really not that great of audio. If it was great, I would play it for you. But John Harbaugh is just getting clowned for addressing the Giants, and he basically starts off and he's like, hey, are you guys ready? And they're like, yeah. He's like, are you a little nervous? And they're like, no. He's like, I'm a little nervous. You know, I'm standing in front of the New York Giants. And he just emphasizes it. He keeps saying it over and over again. The New York Football Giants. And they're like, yeah, man, we're the Giants. So it's not like Al Pacino in Any Given Sunday, where we claw with our fingernails for that inch. It's just inspiring. You want to run through a wall. It's not a big deal. It's like the beginning of training camp. It's the off season. This is not win one for the Gipper territory. You know, I just don't understand why it's that big of a deal, but he's getting clowned for it nevertheless. That's what we're dealing with right now. All right, I get to the Ella Langley cuts here in just a second, Lorena. I know you're excited for that. You'll learn a couple of things over here. Maybe. You might learn something. I learned something for sure. We'll get to that momentarily. First, though, let's go to the calls here. Our girl Andrea is in Berkeley, wants to check in. Andrea, good morning to you. How are things? Welcome to Fox Sports Radio.
2: Hi, how are you?
0: Good. How are things?
2: Good. I'm enjoying your show. We got a Scorpio trifecta. We got you, Coop, and Lorena.
0: That's right. The yes. Scorpios are in effect here tonight. No doubt about it.
2: Yes, and I was looking at LeBron James Sports Astrology. He's born December 30th, 1984, Akron, Ohio. Actually, the same hospital as Steph Curry. That was an interesting bit of information. And he's a super ambitious Capricorn. So I think, you know, he's very cautious and pragmatic about his next move. And as you may know, Mercury's been retrograde June 29th to July 23rd. Just came out of retrograde today. And that's, you know, when Mercury is retrograde, as you may know, it's not an auspicious time to sign contracts or do any kind of negotiations. It rules communication. There might be some travel delays and, you know, technology snafus. So basically not a good time to negotiate contracts or sign them. So I think he's utilizing an astrology.

0: astrologer. I mean, Aaron Rodgers does. It's getting more and more complex and commonplace. And he's waiting. And Mercury's at a retro shade back to 100% August 10th. So it'll be interesting to see what transpires in the next couple of weeks.
1: You know what's funny, Andrea, is
0: yes.
1: Out of all the things I've heard said about LeBron over the years, and it's been a lot of things. I never knew he was a day away from being a New Year's Eve baby. I had no idea he was a December 30th, you know, baby. I didn't know that.
0: Right. Yeah, he sure is. And wow. Right, a day before the New Year. Yeah.
1: Wow. Yeah, I had no idea. It's funny because I've heard the amount of words, the amount of sentences said about LeBron. It's one thing I never knew. I never knew that. Good stuff.
0: Yes, and the same hospital being born as Steph Curry in Akron, Ohio. Another tidbit of information.
1: Yeah. No, it's a good one right there, Andrea. Very nice. Everything good with you? Things are well? Thumbs up?
0: Yes, doing the GoFundMe. Thank you for your contribution. And, yeah, definitely glad Mercury's out of retrograde. I'll put it that way.
1: There you go. Very nice. Well, that's all. It's good for all of us right here, Andrea. No doubt about that. But
0: yes,
1: thanks for checking in. Yeah.
0: Thank you, Brian. Great show.
1: Thank you. Always good to talk with you. There she is, Andrea in Berkeley. I didn't know. That's funny. I don't know why I'm so blown away. Like, holy cow, December 30th. I just never knew that. The things that you could say, all right, just name everything you know about LeBron. It's just like, all right, he was drafted 03. He won a title here. He competed for this. You could go on and on and on and on. If someone was like, what month was he born in? I'm like, I have no idea. Why would I know? Now I know it. Now I know. Thanks to Andrea. Let's go to DD in Washington has a thought for us. What's going on, DD?
2: Not a whole lot.
1: Okay.
2: Just laying here, and it's funny because of the prior caller.
1: Yeah.
2: He mentioned the two people I was going to talk about, LeBron James and where they go.
3: Please watch your language.
1: Yeah.
2: I said it backwards.
1: Yeah.
2: But anyway, they both need to sit down on their assets and just go off into retirement. The only thing that I think can clean any of this up is Bronny. And I am not talking about LeBron's son. I'm talking about the paper towels because this whole thing is just, I don't care who he picks. He's done. Retire. Go off before you make a fool out of yourself like Aaron Rodgers has.
1: Well, I would say this, DD. If you didn't care, why would you call in and talk about him?
2: Because every time I turn on sports radio, that's all I hear. He's going here. He's going there. He might be here. I mean, him and Rodgers both, and like a lot of sports figures, all they're about is how much can I get people to follow me? And it's just, I don't know, I just find it annoying. I get your point, though. That is a valid point because I've sat on the phone here for over an hour waiting to make my comment.
1: I'm sorry you're on hold for that long. I didn't know you were on hold for that long.
2: No, that's fine. I mean, you guys are busy, and sorry if I offended the lady on the show. That was not my intent.
1: No, you're good.
2: I said it slowly.
1: Yeah, no, you're fine, DD. It's all good. Hey, listen, I get it. LeBron and Aaron Rodgers aren't everybody's cup of tea, but it's funny, man. Like, chances are you'll still probably watch him. I don't know if you're an NBA fan at all or probably a football fan, but I don't know the Steelers are playing on Sunday night football. I don't know that you're like, oh, it's Aaron Rodgers. No, thank you. You're probably watching the game.
2: It depends on who he's playing.
1: I would watch Aaron Rodgers playing sooner than I would, you know, whoever. Would it be, you know, Drew Aller? I'd watch anybody, honestly, but.
2: Yeah, I mean, I'm not locked into any one particular team. I'm just I like watching exciting games.
1: Yeah. And well, fair enough. Yeah.
2: I don't think either one of them is at that point anymore.
1: No problem, DD. All right, man. Appreciate you. Good stuff. Yeah, there's DD. Not a fan of the LeBron, Aaron Rodgers, drag it out type stuff. I just think this. I don't know, man. I think a lot of people –

0: get so tired of the here and now, and they don't look into the future whatsoever. Even if you hate LeBron, you can hate watch him. I'd much rather hate watch someone than not have any reason to really care. You know, like, hate is good in sports. So, like, it's just funny to me that anyone who's like, just go away for good. If you have a strong enough feeling that you want them gone, chances are you're probably entertained to some degree by watching them play. I just think there's a big difference between the offseason and the real season, especially the playoffs. Come NBA playoff time, you aren't more interested in Giannis, LeBron, Bam, playoffs. I think he's going to Miami. Playoff series against the Knicks. You're not more interested with LeBron on the court going up against the Knicks? You're going to tell me you're more interested with him not on the court. That's just, there's no way I would ever believe that. So I get it. The offseason is annoying and you flip on this sports station and that sports station and here are my predictions. We don't have any news today. LeBron still hasn't made up his mind. And you're just like, oh my gosh, I can't take this anymore. But fast forward to May, right? In the thick of the playoffs, it's going to be better for him to be around. So I just don't buy that you truly want him gone for good. When people say that, I think it's here and now instead of when it finally does roll around. If we get back to Scat and get to the music here. So Scataboo with the failed backflip right here. This was interesting because the backflip shows you how Scat is wired. You know, like he is full go all the time. Instant energy. Maybe the decision making is a little bit shoddy at times, but he is bringing the juice. And so he was on the Bring the Juice podcast, coincidentally enough, recently. And this is what he had to say about pregame music. You might think he's listening to like death metal or something pretty intense. This is what Scat said. Check it out.
1: I'm like the calmest person before games.
2: Really?
1: Yeah. Like Australian street.
2: Oh.
1: Sticky fingers.
2: Yeah.
1: Yeah. I'm like that. I like that stuff before games for me. Okay. But it turns me up though. Like it's a calm.
2: It's an internal build.
1: It's a hitting a head bob.
2: Yeah. Yeah. Yeah. One of these. Get yeah. loose. Get loose. Yeah.
0: I like the other guy where Scat was just like Australia Street. He's like, oh, that's my favorite. Oh, but you want to hear some of this? This is what Scat is listening to. Cam Scataboo of the Giants, successful rookie running back until he got hurt. He's listening to this before games. I thought it'd be like Slayer or something like, kah, kah, kah. You know, like, no, this is what he's checking out before games. I don't.

0: There it is. Pretty calm, right? Can you not picture Camp Scatabu just kind of like looking up at the stars, like kind of swaying his arms around, like, ah, yeah, man, this is what I need in my life. Nothing surprises me with Camp Scatabu, but that's funny. I didn't think it would be that. More from Scat on that podcast, I think, is tremendous. This is Camp Scatabu on smelling salts. This is great.
1: Are you a smelling salts guy at all?
2: Hell no. That's for b****s.
1: Really?
2: You can't get going on the football field. You need smelling salts.
1: I can, but it's nice every once in a while.
2: For what, though? My O-linemen do it every drive, and I'm like, get that away from me.
0: How about that? Keeps us guessing over here. He seems like he'd be right in the market for a smelling salts guy. Not at all. Not at all. This is the other thing. Cam likes cold. One other thing from the Bring the Juice podcast. Love this.
1: Could you live in the snow? No problem, you think?
2: Yeah.
1: Yeah.
2: I love the snow. I like cold.
1: Like barefoot and all that?
2: I like cold, yeah.
1: Yeah. Yeah,
2: I like being cold. Like my house is like 63 degrees every day. Yeah. I like my toes frozen when I walk around
1: frozen?
2: The house.
1: Frozen? You got hardwood floors?
2: No, I got carpet. Old wood floors, like regular hardwood.
1: Slip on the socks type shit.
2: No, like splinter type shit.
0: Not a surprise, right? Cam's getting splinters in his feet at home. That's insane. What did he say? 63? Is that the temperature he said? That's insane.

0: What do you have your home at, Lorena? I go like 74, 75 something. I wouldn't be caught dead living in 63. That's crazy. It's a polar bear over there.
1: Yeah, I hate being cold. I prefer the house at like 72, but my cousin insists we keep it at 68.
2: That is insane. Both of those. I keep my house at 77 because electricity is expensive.
1: Right. Yeah, no, we always have the air on. I'm cold. I'm always under a blanket at home. I'm freezing.
0: Like, you're used to 72 and it's 68? That's a huge difference. That's a big difference at home. 68 is not, that's cold. That, for me, that's very cold. Coop, you go 77? Holy hell. You got fans going on in there?
2: Yeah, but I mean, like, I don't know. Like, electric bill is a lot. If I had my AC set to 70 or to 68, I'd have like a $400 electric bill.
0: I believe you. I totally believe you. Yeah, man, it's a, you got some steamy nights over there in LA. You know, steamy daytime. Hey, man, I get it. If you can condition yourself to, you know, not be panning like a dog when you're at home, then yeah, by all means, do it. By the way, Coop, we got shouted out by our guy Roberto, formerly of the Ben Maller Show. And he just wrote, hey, MLB, it's Joe Morgan, not Joe Gordon, you dumbasses. Wow. Now, the context of this, he's quote tweeting a post by MLB. And it just says, Jeff Kent is the all-time home run leader for second baseman and will be the first second baseman inducted into the Hall of Fame since 2015. The last second baseman was Craig Biggio. And so I scrolled down, and here's Coop's reply. Joe Morgan is at the bottom. So, like, there's a list. This is news to me. So the Jeff Kent is going in this year. Craig Biggio, the last one inducted in 2015. And then it's Roberto Alomar. It goes down. Then it's Joe Gordon. Now, I had to look this up, Coop. I did not know this. Joe Gordon is a guy that played in the 40s.
2: Yeah.
0: His last year was 1950. He played for the Yankees and the Indians at the time. And he went into the Baseball Hall of Fame in 09. I thought just like Roberto, they screwed it up. But no, Joe Morgan of the Cincinnati Reds, he's at the bottom of this list.
2: I did too at first. I thought I read it and I was like, oh yeah, they did screw up. And then I was looking at what it was saying and I was like, Joe Morgan was in the Hall of Fame way before 09.
0: Right.
2: And so then that's when I kept reading and I was like, oh, there he is down at the bottom. So.
0: Did you like being well actually guy there? Did you like that?
2: Well, actually, I
0: learned something right there. Have you ever done that, Coop, where, you know, you come out guns blazing, you dumbasses, and it's like, oh, I'm the one who had it wrong. You ever do that? I think we've done that before. Right?
2: It's happened. Yeah. It doesn't happen super often because I am very careful to double check things before I, you know, call somebody out.
0: Yeah. You know what was lame? It's made me think of, and it was just a fact I threw out there. This goes back to the NBA Finals, and I'll try to do my best to remember exactly, but the Knicks, the one game the Knicks lost to the Spurs, Mike Brown, the Knicks head coach, was complaining about the free throw disparity. He was like, I've never seen an NBA Finals game where the disparity was that big of a difference. And so he was complaining about how many free throws the Spurs shot compared to the Knicks. And I just put it out there, halftime of the very next game, the Knicks had shot like 23 free throws to the Spurs, like 5 free throws. And the Spurs were crushing them. And I'm like, it can't just be the free throw disparity, man, something like that. And so that's the game that the Knicks came back and won. They came back from like a 29-point deficit. And so all these Knicks fans are hitting me up like, what do you think now, Brian? What do you have to say now? I'm like, I literally just threw out facts. That's all I threw out there. But that happens quite a bit, man. That, like, the, what do they call them? The cold tweets? What's the thing, Coop? What is it? Freezing cold takes. Yeah, yeah. Every now and then you get caught up in that. That would be more of it for me than anything else. Everybody's gotten, you know, the halftime switcheroo on them where things change dramatically and all of a sudden your tweet looks so stupid. But it was fine at the time. So I

0: I do that way more often, but good to hear from Roberto. By the way, he texted me, said, my house has to be between 73 and 75 or otherwise I sweat, is what he said right there. He can't get up to the 77 territory like you, Coop. Can't do it. But that's good. It's good to hear from Roberto. Shout out to him, man. Miss him. Good stuff by him. All right, coming up, what do we got going on here? Oh. I'm going to get to ball. Get it right back to ball. Will we see a rookie quarterback enjoy the same outcome that a different rookie quarterback benefited from last season? We'll get to that coming up. I'm Brian Noe in for Big Ben Maller. Keep it locked right here on Fox Sports Radio.
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0: It is Fox Sports Radio. I'm Brian Noe in for Big Ben Maller. It's a tag team effort, I hear, by Coop and Lorena coming up with a little rage. Very nice poll by you guys. I approve. I do have to get to Coop's Maynard soundbite here. Maynard Tool, listening to podcasts. And so I will get that. It's not as negative as I would hope it would be, but it's fun fact. Fun fact, so we'll enjoy it. Want his experience to be enjoyable as well. So we'll do that next hour. I was thinking about this. So the Raiders, they have made it official. Number one overall pick, Fernando Mendoza. He reached an agreement on Thursday. 4-year contract, just a little above $57 million for the Raiders quarterback. And listen, I just think that he'll be there, signed, sealed, and delivered for training camp. I think the rookie wage scale has worked out great for the NFL. You remember years ago? This was 2011, the first time that it was a rookie wage scale. It was Cam Newton was the number one draft pick. And so all of these contracts are slotted. The money is slotted based on when you're selected, how high you're selected. And so you don't get the holdouts, the guaranteed money, like through the roof. Some of these guys were making huge money before they even stepped foot on an NFL field. I just didn't think that's the way it should be. It wasn't good for the NFL. And I think it makes a lot more sense what the NBA does. The NBA has slotted contracts. You make a rookie contract, which is only so much. And if you earn your keep in the NFL, you make the big dollars. I think that's the way it should be. But it's absolutely better for the NFL. You don't get these number one overall, number two overall picks holding out well in the training camp, sometimes missing training camp. It's so much better to be, oh, by the way, he signed. He's good to go. This guy signed. Everybody signed pretty much. It happens like clockwork now. The other thing that came to mind is the Raiders picking up Kirk Cousins. It's a smart pickup because think of this. I think that I'll make a weird comparison for you. I think it puts Mendoza in the position to enjoy what Tyler Shuck enjoyed last season for the Saints. If you think about Mendoza, he's not going to start at the beginning of the season. The Raiders are intending to play Kirk Cousins and easing Mendoza in there, which I think is very smart. Because you don't throw him in, you don't throw him into the deep end week one and expect him to swim. And when he does go in and play, it's just a different vibe. There are different expectations. You had the Saints last year. They started Spencer Rattler. He was QB1 to start the season. His record was 1-7. And so when they pivoted to Tyler Shuck, it was just different. Tyler Shuck, his record was 5-4. Saints won 4 games in a row at the end. They won 4 of their final 5 games. Shuck didn't light the world on fire, but you looked at him differently. You're like, hey, he's playing pretty well. You're looking at what he does well instead of what he needs to do better. It's just a completely different vibe, completely different evaluation. I think that's what Mendoza will benefit from when he's eventually the starter. Let Kirk be the warm-up band, and then you take it from there. All right, coming up next, while the focus is on this guy looking bad, I think this other guy looks worse. We are Fox Sports!
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3: In baseball, Dominic Smith came in clutch for the Braves.
4: Runners ready to take off on contact. 1-1 pitch hit well. Deep right field. Going back. He just took him deep downtown. It's a three-run homer right on into the chop house. Braves take the lead on the three-run bomb by Dom Smith. That is now 5-3 Atlanta.
3: You heard it on the Braves Radio Network. They defeated the Padres 6-5. Atlanta is now 60-42 on the season, and they lead the NL East by 4.5 games. The Blue Jays topped the Rays 3-1, but Tampa Bay still leads the AL East by 2 games. And the Twins rallied to defeat the Guardians in Cleveland 3-1. James Outman hit a go-ahead 3-run shot in the 7th inning, and the Tigers defeated the Royals 4-3. Detroit is 4 games out of the final wildcard spot in the American League. And the Diamondbacks outscored the Cardinals 10-6. I'm Monty Bolaños.
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6: Brian No.
20: Oh, what is going on? Welcome in. Happy Friday to you. We made it. Made it. The weekend is right around the corner.
21: We made it.
20: You can smell it. You can almost reach it. Reaching out right now. 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Okay, I promise to make this painless. Because it's funny. You can get a sense, you know, you just feel it. Whether it's the tweets, it's the calls. People will call in and say, I can't do any more LeBron. It's almost like someone has just eaten 3 pizzas and they're like, I can't do another slice of pizza right now. And you're like, but it's different pizza. It's pizza that you haven't tried before. And some of them are just like, really? No more. So I sometimes have a habit of doing that where, you know, I'll think of something that I think is pretty good. I think it's interesting, but some people have just had their fill. So I'll make this as painless as possible. I'll make this quick and painless, but something that comes to mind where a lot of people are just, they're over this whole LeBron watch thing. It's just like, make a decision already. Good Lord, man. It's been over 3 weeks now, and we still don't know where you're playing basketball. What's the deal? That seems to be the popular opinion here. Me personally, I really don't care. I don't. I think that it's something that his agent Rich Paul said the other day. He said this on the Pat McAfee show.
22: This is a very important choice for him. You cannot rush it. I think he's earned the right not to be rushed.
20: I actually agree with that. I think he's earned the right not to be rushed either. Now, the thing is, there's a difference between not being rushed and taking your sweet time, trying to get as much pub, trying to get as much attention as possible. So that's where it becomes a little bit different over here. But in terms of earning the right not to be rushed, he's earned it. So I really don't have an issue with him dragging this thing out. Doesn't bother me personally. I think the reaction to it is entertaining. I don't get, you know, ticked off about it or anything like that. I just think the whole thing is just a game. I will say this. I think that with LeBron, and he said this a long time ago, that he's chasing the ghost, that ghost in Chicago. He's trying to be better than Jordan. He's made it very well known. He wants to go down as the greatest basketball player of all time. But what's funny to me is he went about this so much differently than Jordan, where I'm not comparing them and who's number one on the GOAT list, nothing like that. But just think about when Jordan returned from retirement. This is back in the fax day and age. It was 2 words. I'm back. That's it. Short, sweet,

0: to the point. He was, I know it's a different day and age. There's no social media. It's different. You're not doing the whole teasing thing. It's not a trendy thing, but Michael Jordan was world famous. Okay. Not just famous in this country, world famous. If he wanted to drag it out, if he wanted to do clues and Easter eggs and tease it, he could have done it. He didn't. He was just like, I'm back. And it's just funny that LeBron has gone the complete opposite direction. And it hasn't worked. If you go back to the decision, that was universally shot down. People just like, not feeling that. It was just, LeBron was, he had it in his head where it's like, oh, I'm going to do this made-for-TV event. Jim Gray's going to be this huge event, yada, yada. Going to get a lot of attention, a lot of press. That was a collective thumbs down. And I love that people are like, well, he did raise $3 million for the Boys and Girls Club. It's like, do you think that was his goal? Do you think that was his focus that was going for? He was going for attention. It's the same thing right now. He's going for attention, and it just doesn't play well. I think that even now, people would be, if he was the equivalent of, I'm back, I'm going to the Miami Heat, done, short, sweet, to the point, I think most fans would be much more up for that than the way it's going right now. Coop's got something. What do you have for us, Coop?
1: Well, I have a take on many of the things that you just mentioned.
0: Okay, good. I like this.
1: First of all, he's definitely like, I mean, look, I don't find it as irritating as Aaron Rodgers, for example.
0: Okay.
1: And the only reason being is because, like, with Aaron Rodgers, it got to a point where it was pretty much like, okay, he's having one team kind of like hanging out there,
0: right,
1: not knowing what they should do with their off season because they're waiting on him to decide what to do. Mm-hmm. In this scenario, it's like, you know, there's multiple teams that he could go to. So it's like, do what you're going to do. And if LeBron decides, you know, like, that's just, but the other thing is, on, you know, on the same hand, it's definitely look at me attention grabbing, because he's been his entire career.
0: Totally.
1: And that's what, like, you know, before he came to the Lakers, I couldn't stand LeBron. And even when he was on the Lakers, I couldn't stand LeBron.
0: I
1: cheered for him. I liked him. I found, you know, new respect for him, because it's, you just can't deny how amazing he is and what he's doing. But it's always, look at me. The thing that I hated about him, I respected how good of a player he was. I was like, okay, this guy's amazing. He might be the GOAT. But it's always, and it's not just with,
0: Coop, let's not get crazy here, man. Let's slow down with the GOAT talk right there, you know. But I didn't mean to derail you. Go ahead. Keep going.
1: I'll touch on that in a second as well.
0: Okay. All
1: right. But, and it's not just the decision and, you know, the media stuff. It's also on the court. Anytime he gets like hurt, you know, it's like, it's on the floor, like pounding the floor and like grimacing and it's
0: theatrics,
1: like,
0: yeah, like, sure, you know, yeah.
1: It's just, he's just so over the top, such a drama queen. You're just like, come on. And that's, and I think that's why people have very little patience for this. Now addressing the GOAT talk and him, you know, chasing the ghost of Michael Jordan. Anything that's happened or will happen throughout the rest of his career, it's already like the debate's already done and you can't change it, because you've got the side of the debate where it's like, okay, Jordan never lost in the finals. He was, you know, 6-for-6. Like, you know, he was a clutch killer, and you know, that's all things that LeBron never had. And then you can look at, okay, well, look at the longevity that's unmatched by anyone ever and will probably be unmatched from here on out, because what he's doing at this age is unheard of. Michael Jordan at, you know, 40 was, you know, averaging like 20 points on a terrible Wizards team.
0: Yeah.
1: So, you know, it just depends on the criteria that you're grading by. So I don't know. It's just, now that
0: listen, wherever you land, Everybody's dug in. No one's mind is changing.
1: Right. Even if he wins another championship, that's

0: That's not going to change anything.
1: I do think this, though, and not to get into a full-blown GOAT talk, because that would really push people over the edge, you know, is I think a lot of the younger people, one of my buddies made this point the other day. My guy, Chad Dewing, he does radio in Portland. And so we're talking the other day, and he was like, you know, Nick Wright is always slurping LeBron. And my buddy, Chad, he was like, I looked up how old he was. And I was like, oh, that makes sense. You know, like, he didn't watch Jordan's whole career. And so that's one of the things that about this GOAT debate. Listen, we're to the point now where there are a lot of NBA fans that are in their 20s, in their early 30s. And it's like, you never watched Jordan's full career. No wonder you think LeBron is the GOAT. Like, it's just a different appreciation that you have when you're watching it live. It's just different. And I mean, there hasn't been another unstoppable force when it matters more than Jordan. And people take this as complete negativity. It's just the truth with LeBron. When you look at the numbers, and his longevity is unmatched. It's unbelievable. And it's very, very valuable. But in terms of peak greatness, like, LeBron has the most points in NBA history. He has one scoring title. One. MJ had 10. Okay, like, MJ was twice the scorer LeBron ever was. And it's just like, LeBron's lasted longer than anybody else has come close to doing so. And I'm not trying to, like, you know, categorize his career as a complete compiler. But when you're talking about historic numbers like that, he's just compiled great numbers because he's lasted so long. That's what it is. So, like, the greatness of Jordan winning scoring title after scoring title, championship after championship, is just better.
0: They had different games, though, you know, so that's tough as well. Like, yeah. You know, Michael Jordan, I just looked it up. He had, you know, 28 triple-doubles in his career during the regular season.
1: And he's not a rebounding guy. Yeah.
0: That's what I'm saying, you know, but LeBron had, you know, 125. And, you know, you could even cut several years off the back end if you want to, like, you know, get rid of the compiling part. And he still has him dominated in that. But it's different styles of play.
1: Sure, no doubt. I think this too. I think that we just had this in the NFL. I'll make this a little bit of an NFL topic as well. So the people that are like, no more LeBron, I can't do it. You're doing a full segment. I'm about to jump right. Like, what you do in the regular season, that's great. It doesn't matter nearly as much as what you do in the playoffs. Okay, like,
0: Of course.
1: That's why we just had Josh Allen is the number one quarterback in the league. More than, he's on top of Mahomes. What are we doing right now? What has Josh Allen done come playoff time? Now, he's put up some good numbers, but we just saw him again, Coop, against your Broncos. 4 turnovers in a playoff loss. He's got Dawson Knox wide open for maybe a game-winning touchdown. Airmails it. The fumble before halftime. What are you doing? Yeah, you're in the middle of, you're not even close to scoring. You just gave him 3 points. If Mahomes had a playoff performance like that, unacceptable. Our expectations for Mahomes based on what he's accomplished before are sky high. Our expectations for Josh Allen aren't the same. Josh Allen is 0-4 heads up against Mahomes and the Chiefs in the playoffs. And he's above Mahomes. Mahomes, his record in the playoffs is 17-4. That's like historically great already. Like, Josh Allen's one game above 500. So that's the thing, is you can give me all these numbers. Josh Allen, it's remarkable. Josh Allen has the most seasons. He's got 3 seasons with at least 25 touchdown passes and 10 rushing touchdowns. That's insane. Like, and he's done it the last 3 years. He's unbelievable in the regular season. Playoffs? Like, Mahomes in the playoffs is worlds better than anybody in an NFL uniform playing quarterback right now. And a lot of former greats as well. And you're going to put him number 2 on the list? It's insane. And I know that whole list was based on the here and now. And I would still make it about here and now. Who are you betting on? Who are you believing?

0: believing in the most come playoff time to get the job done. It's Mahomes, way before Josh Allen. Josh Allen hasn't even been to a Super Bowl. Mahomes has won three. What are we doing? So the point, and bring it back to LeBron and MJ, you can give me all these fancy numbers about LeBron in the regular season. And he's got these many triple doubles, and he's got these many points, and he's got blah, blah. Yeah, come talk to me come playoff time. Who's your guy come playoff time when it matters most? Is it LeBron? I want you to be the unstoppable force. Everybody knew Jordan's taking the final shot. He still took it, and he made it a lot. Not always, but he made it a lot. You've got LeBron. He's making the proper basketball play and finding Kyle Korver bricking a three in the corner. I don't want that. I want greatness when it's required on the biggest of stages. And that was MJ all freaking day. LeBron's getting punked by JJ Barea. It's just like, no, get out of here. I just can't do that debate anymore. It just doesn't make any sense. But his longevity is unmatched. And that's the problem when you're doing that. It's just like you have to like shout down one guy to uplift the other. And I never liked doing that. LeBron's been remarkable. But no, I don't have him number one on the list. But the point I wanted to make with the focus being on LeBron and how long he's taking, and oh my gosh, make up your mind, dude, this is killing me. I think Adam Silver actually looks worse. This is what Adam Silver said about, like, could you please hurry up? Please, LeBron, please hurry. Here's Adam Silver at Fanatics Fan Fest.
1: Where LeBron plays will affect the schedule. So I would like him to make his announcement already so we can finish the schedule. Because as you might imagine, the teams are calling us, the networks are calling us, and everybody wants to lock in the schedule. But it will influence how we set the schedule, opening week, Christmas Day, etc. So I need him to make a decision.
0: Oh my gosh, this is so pathetic, man, for a couple of reasons. One, it's rich that Adam Silver is asking LeBron to hurry up. Meanwhile, we've got this little Kawhi Leonard detail that hasn't been figured out yet, which is Kawhi getting paid under the table and the salary cap being circumvented, and the NBA has done over a 10-month investigation on that. It's like, could you figure that one out, commish? Can we do that and clean up your own closet? You got some skeletons in there before you start talking trash about LeBron taking his sweet time. LeBron's taken 3 weeks. You've taken over 10 months. Figure out the Kawhi thing already. My Lord, Pablo Torre has uncovered way more than the NBA has. Get it together, NBA. My gosh. And the other thing why Adam Silver looks so lame in this, he just looks like a parent with no power. Adam Silver sounds like the parent that's like, do your homework. And the kid doesn't do his homework. And he's like, please do your homework. It's like, what is this guy is the commissioner of the NBA. He's asking LeBron to hurry up, which is the worst thing he could do. He looks like a commissioner that has no power. He looks desperate and he looks like he has zero juice, which is exactly what he has. He looks so pathetic in this whole thing. And LeBron couldn't be loving this more. Think about LeBron last season. He went from talking about he's never been a third option before in his life. That's what he was with the Lakers. When Luka and Austin Reeves were healthy, LeBron was the third option. And to his credit, he made it work. But he's never had that role in his life, and he didn't like it. He made it work, but he didn't like it, and he let it be known. He went from that and the reports of him feeling like he was taken for granted to this offseason. And it's nothing but bouquets of flowers. Come play for us, LeBron. Here's Steph's recruiting pitch. Here's Draymond's recruiting pitch. Here are voicemails for his agent, Rich Paul, from upper management saying, we'd love to have you in Minnesota, LeBron. Oh, it would be so amazing. Oh, he's love. And then you get the commissioner that's like, please, you're too powerful, LeBron. If you choose the Miami Heat, well, we want to feature the Miami Heat. Maybe in our opening game, if you're on the Miami Heat, we want them to be on Christmas Day. You're too powerful, LeBron. We can't move forward until you tell us what's what. He's loving this. He could not love it more. Oh, it's such a dumb move by Adam Silver. I swear, for a guy who's so smart, Adam Silver's a smart guy. He does some of the dumbest things, man. to be like, LeBron, could you hurry up, please? I'm going to

0: need you to make a decision. It was so, he looks so much worse than LeBron does in this whole thing. At least that's what I think. All right, 877-99 on Fox is your phone number. Also on X at the No Show is where you can reach me. We'll get to a tweet that caught my attention right around the corner that leads to a question about playing in the elements. And we'll get to running backs, a couple of running back thoughts I have on my mind in terms of a season-long prop bets, all that good stuff to come. Ball in the not-too-distant future. 7 weeks until the NFL is back, and just a couple of minutes, a short break until I'm back and jabbering about ball. Get your calls in here. Love to hear from you, Militia. We'll get you on. Red carpet treatment, all that good stuff. I'm Brian Noe, in for Big Ben Maller. Keep it locked right here on Fox Sports Radio. 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

0: Just when I thought
1: it is Fox Sports Radio. I'm Brian Noe, in for Big Ben Maller. I hate even speaking over this song, Coop. It's fantastic. The amount of trash Coop
2: you know
1: is
2: what?
1: Talking
2: we
1: about.
2: We don't have this... to talk right now. Let's just enjoy it.
1: You know, let's do that. You know, I need to talk. I'm sorry.
2: Coop, let me know when you like the song.
1: Here's the problem. Coop doesn't understand what it's about, Lorena. Like, that's the whole point.
3: It's a country song. I'm not going to lie. It doesn't matter what it's
2: about. That
3: it's
2: is so...
1: It absolutely matters
3: no,
1: what
3: it
1: it's
3: doesn't.
1: About.
3: I don't like country.
2: That's such a blanket statement.
1: It is. It's closed-minded, Coop.
2: It's very
3: closed-minded. What are you talking about? It's the style of music that I
1: it's
3: do not enjoy. It doesn't matter what she's singing about or what the
1: it
3: lyrics
1: totally
3: are.
1: It totally matters. If you can relate to something, if it hits home, if you've experienced it, all of a sudden, you know... Your walls come down, Coop.
2: You never drank Jack all by yourself?
3: No.
2: You never had a girl choose a different boy over you?
3: Sure, but I don't
2: okay.
3: like...
2: Okay.
1: There
2: it's
1: you go.
2: Relatable.
1: There it is.
2: There we go. That's it.
3: No, but it's not pleasing to my ears.
1: Okay, here's the thing. This is important, Coop, because she says this in the video. This is the gist of the whole song.
4: I thank the God that I'm in love with is in love with somebody else.
1: That's it. That's it. So when she, and it's really cool, like the metaphors, everything that she mentions about Tennessee is describing herself. And everything that she mentions.

0: It's about Texas describing this other girl that her guy is, you know, falling for. So that's it. Like, she's Tennessee girl. The other girl is Texas girl. And her guy wants Texas girl, which sucks for her.
1: Well, he used to date Texas girl because he's from Texas.
0: He used to date Texas girl, and now he can't take his eyes off of Texas girl.
2: Mm-hmm. So it's Jolene.
1: I think Jolene was new. Jolene was a new girl that showed up.
0: Mm-hmm. Yeah.
1: This is his ex, and she took him back home.
0: Right.
1: Mm-hmm.
2: Okay. Yeah. Mm.
0: Very well done. Yeah. And Coop, it is blowing up the charts right here. Do you realize
1: chart
0: this?
1: Chart topper.
0: Ella Langley's Choosing Texas. It ties Whitney Houston's I Will Always Love You and Mariah Carey's We Belong Together for the most weeks at number one on the Billboard Hot 100.
1: Stop it.
0: Among non-holiday songs by women. That sounds like a baseball stat right there.
2: Yeah. The number one song released in June.
0: Night games on Wednesday. Yeah, it's kind of a wordy stat right there, but whatever. She's right there. She's right there with some classics.
2: Those two other songs that you mentioned destroy this song.
0: Oh, you're crazy. Choosing Texas is a fantastic song, Coop.
1: Coop, you haven't even heard the whole thing. You have heard.
2: I don't need to hear it.
1: 27 seconds of it.
2: I just don't need to hear it.
1: Wow.
0: So, Coop, there's no country. There's nothing. Not one Johnny Cash song.
2: I like Johnny Cash. Johnny Cash is the exception.
1: Oh.
0: So why is it that's okay? Why is it that appeals?
2: Because a lot of Johnny Cash's songs don't have that just, you know, generic country sound. It's different. I don't like all Johnny Cash, but a lot of his songs just don't have that country song vibe.
0: You gotta love the stories in country though, Coop. Right?
2: My dog died, my pickup truck.
0: It's not just that. Like what she's, everybody can relate to that. Like what Lorena just said, Coop, there's never been a girl that you've been all about. And sadly, she's all about somebody else. Like, that sucks. Most people have been there.
2: Sure. And the way she's describing that is really, yeah. There are tons of other songs that talk about the same thing in a format that I enjoy.
0: But the way she's talking about it is very creative. Got all these metaphors going. It's really good. It's really good.
2: But it's got that country twang that I don't like.
0: You know, I got a... you do love Johnny Cash. I do have a cut. This is from Sonic Highways. It's a Foo Fighters thing. It's one of their albums, but they did this special on HBO. It was really cool. I highly recommend it. They just go to various cities in the country, and they tell a bunch of stories about the history of music in that city. And this was one of the cuts from the Nashville one. This is Emmylou Harris, and she's describing country music. And you get a little Johnny Cash at the end, right up your alley here, Coop. Check this out.
3: In country music, it's about that simplicity. It's all about the story.
4: But I shot a man in Rio. Watch him die.
0: It's all about the story, Coop. Come on, who doesn't love a good story? You got to be in the market for a good story. It's country music. This was in the movie Ray as well, right? Jamie Foxx did an amazing job playing Ray Charles. This is what he said in the movie about country music. This is great. I love this quote.
5: I'm going to tell you something, man. That country music, you know why they like it? The stories, man. Mm-hmm. They got great stories.
0: Choosing Texas, it's a great story, man. And it's a simple melody. It's fantastic. I love it. Off the charts. Now, did you guys know this? Did you know that this Whitney Houston song, you absolutely know this one. I shouldn't even play it for you. The I Will Always Love You. And I, my arms are raised. Now, did you know that's a cover?
2: I think I did know that, actually.
0: Do you know who the... It's by the original.
2: No.
0: It's from Dolly.
2: Oh.
0: Yeah. There it is. Dolly Parton, the original. And did you know this? This is even better. Who was supposed to cover that song before Whitney Houston was Elvis. How about that? This goes back to Sonic Highways. Here's Dolly talking about that. This is really interesting stuff. If you like music stories and a little bit of the business side of it. Check this out.
6: Before Whitney

0: sang the song. And there's a story that I tell about when Elvis was planning to record I Will Always Love You, and he had it all worked up, and I told everybody that he was recording it, and they'd invited me down to the studio. And so the night before, Colonel Tom had called and said, now, you know that Elvis don't do anything that we don't have the publishing, or at least half the publishing on. I said, well, I can't do that, because that's my most important copyright in my publishing company. Elvis didn't do the song. Man, it broke my heart. But that's when I realized how serious I was as a songwriter. I just held my ground, and this worked out pretty well for me.
1: How about that? We almost didn't have Whitney Houston's version. It was going to be Elvis. Well, maybe we'd add both. I don't know.
2: I love Dolly Parton.
1: You're a Dolly Parton fan, huh?
2: Yes.
1: Yeah. Who isn't? Coop isn't. Coop hates country, except for Johnny Cash.
2: Oh, yeah. He hates Dolly then, too. That sucks.
3: I like Dolly Parton.
2: Oh, my gosh. Another exception.
1: So many exceptions over here, Coop.
3: No, this, like, the song Jolene is good. I don't know really many other songs by Dolly Parton, and I probably wouldn't.
2: Working 9 to 5.
1: Yeah, you know that one.
3: Oh, yeah, that's
1: sure.
3: That's a good one.
2: What a way to make a living.
1: Yep. That's right. You know more than you think you know, Coop. Can't help it. It infects you right over there. It'll get into your skin, you know? Can't help it. But I love all that type of stuff. It's like the stories and all that. It's really good. You want another story here? This, you might like this. Do you want your Maynard thing? Could I dangle the Maynard carrot if you put up with one other cut here, Coop?
3: Sure.
1: Make that deal.
3: I'm interested to see if I already knew this fun fact that you have about Maynard, but we'll
1: okay,
3: see.
1: You might. Not to completely let the cat out of the bag, has something to do with stomping. Do you have any idea where that's going?
3: Wine?
1: No.
3: Okay. No, yeah. I don't know.
1: Oh, man, you might learn something over here. That's good. Before Maynard... How about this? This is, again, on Sonic Highways. This is one of my favorite stories of the whole episode, the Nashville episode. This is Zac Brown. So Zac Brown Band, they were just trying to make it. This goes years back where they're on the road. They go to, I forget what he said. I think he said Panama City. He's like, dude, we're going to buy a van. We're going to be huge. He's like, we were broke. We were not going anywhere whatsoever. And so that's where it picks up. So you might know this song, Chicken Fried. You know that one? Lorena would know it. Can you sing it for us, Lorena? You know Chicken Fried, right?
2: I don't think I do, actually.
1: Shut up. You're trying to make me sing, and you know I don't have the voice of an angel, unlike you, you know? You've got the voice of an angel right there.
2: I really don't know if I know this. I'm going to play it right now. Hold on. Two
1: seconds. You have it? There you go.
2: Two, three.
1: Finding Google Chicken. All right, it's going to take a second to get this chorus over here. Going on for the whole thing. Man, don't tell me there's a verse before it.
2: There right. Usually is.
4: You know, well, I'm a chicken fried.
1: There you go. It starts with the chorus. Beer
2: on a Friday. Oh, yeah, I know this song.
1: Oh, yeah, it rings a bell, huh? Yeah.
2: Everyone sings it in the bar when they're drunk.
1: That's right. So this
2: around a bonfire.
1: That's right. Yeah. Playing acoustics. Yeah. Wearing flannels. Come on, yeah. Coop, get into it. Goodness, what's wrong with you here?
3: Oh, it's a country song, and he's singing about a cold beer and jeans. And
1: who doesn't love a cold beer and a pair of jeans on Friday night?
3: Does he mention his truck at some point?
2: Yeah, probably.
1: You know what? His dog is up next, man. You settle down. He's got the checklist going here. But this is the story of that song being released. Check this out.
5: We're broke. We had the song Chicken Fried. We put it on a CD in 05. This band, the Lost Trailers, called and said, we want to record Chicken Fried. I was like, well, I don't have a problem with you recording the song, but this is our song, and as long as you don't release it to radio, if you want to have it on your record, I'm fine with that. Then they get a record deal through Sony at this dude, Joe Galani, who, like, runs Nashville, basically. He said, that's the single. So the first time I hear Chicken Fried on the radio, it wasn't us singing it. It was, like, my worst nightmare. So I call my lawyer, and I'm like, dude, the song's on the radio. And he says, you know, Zach, what's the deal with this? He's like, you could get blackballed out of Nashville forever for not letting them record the song. And I was like, you know what? That. The dude told me he wouldn't do it, and then he did it. So they had to call cease and desist. They pulled it off the radio. I came to Nashville to play a show at 3rd and Lindsley, and there was a dude in there. They're like, you know who that is? That's the dude that's had 40 number ones with Alan Jackson, and he's like the dude, Keith Stigall. And Keith had come out to hear me play. He sat down at the table, and he's like, you know, staring down at his drink. He said, I had to meet the kid that told Joe Galani to fuck

0: And that was the beginning.
1: How about that? There you go. Yeah. You're going to listen to that song with a whole new appreciation, Coop. That was the beginning. Zach Brown didn't stand his ground like Dolly Parton did. Who knows? Might not know him at all. Might never have been discovered.
2: Never listen to this song again after tonight.
1: That's outrageous right there. You got to love the story, though. Even if you don't like the song or the band or the music at all, you got to love the story, man.
3: I want to go line dancing.
1: Can you imagine? You've been putting in all this work. You're touring. You're living in the back of a van. You're just trying to make it. And all of a sudden, some other band rips your song off, and you hear it on the radio for the first time, and it's their version. That's insane. That's crazy, man. I love that story. It's a fantastic story, no matter what your taste in music is. Okay, Coop, I have dangled the carrot in front of you. I will pay it off right here. This goes back to I hate the first cut the most. Bill Burr, who I love, is a comedian. Very funny guy. He said this on an old version, this is from 2019. He was on with Joe Rogan doing his podcast. Listen to what Bill Burr said about Tool. I almost threw up in my mouth, Coop. I got to be honest here.
4: I got the new Tool album, and it's unbelievable.
1: It's so positive from Bill Burr right there. But they're starting to talk about it, yada, yada. And here's what Joe Rogan said. I never knew this. Very interesting what he says about Maynard. You might like this, Coop. Check it out.
5: Speaking of Tool and rock-related injuries, you know, Maynard, when he's on stage, he stomps his foot on the ground. Like, stomps. Like, you know, he's always, like, stomped when he sings. Well, he's a jiu-jitsu guy, and he was having a hard time, like, working on certain moves. He's like, my hip. It's like something wrong with my hip. He wound up having to get a hip replacement from stomping on the ground. He stomped his hip out.
1: How about that? Hip is gone. He's a stomper over there, that Maynard.
2: Yeah, I did not know that he had a hip replacement.
1: I didn't know he was a jiu-jitsu guy.
2: I did know that.
1: You did?
2: Yeah.
1: How'd you know that?
2: Well, I mean, I'm obsessed with Tool. I've watched a lot of stuff. But there's actually there's a very famous viral clip online of in the middle of a concert, a fan kind of rushes the stage. Mm-hmm. And Maynard takes him down jiu-jitsu style.
1: Okay, yeah.
2: And lays on top of him and finishes the whole song.
1: No.
2: With the fan pinned underneath.
1: That's pretty cool, I got to admit. Yeah. I mean, I'm sure it was during a sucky Tool song because, they don't have anything else in the repertoire over there. But that is cool. I got to admit, that is pretty cool, Coop. Very nice by him. Jiu-jitsu guy stomped his hip out. I didn't know that. Is it like his right foot? Did he just keep stomping for emphasis or what? I'm not playing dumb. I really don't know. I haven't seen this from him.
2: I mean, he's in the early days. He did a lot of weird stomping and moving around.
1: That sounds about right.
2: Yeah.
1: Yeah. Maynard is he's a weirdo, right? Like he just
2: oh,
1: is.
2: Yeah.
1: Yeah. And some people love him for it. Like you hear that in his music. He just thinks differently. He sounds different. That's just. So it works for some people, it doesn't for others, you know, but he's a self-described weirdo, you know, he knows he's weird. All right, 877-99 on Fox is your number. I got to get to a tweet, and it goes right in to a football story that is hot off the presses, and I'm not a fan of it. I'll share those details with you coming up. I'm Brian Noe, in for Big Ben Maller. 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
20: 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Man, I'm getting a lot of tweets of, all right, just go back to LeBron. No more a country. That's what I'm getting a steady diet of that. You jerks. You jerks.

0: out, but it might have been him. I don't know if this is a callback to one of my meathead takes from a long time ago. I feel that we as men have to brave the elements. That's just how I feel. And this is more of a cold weather type thing. I just feel like if you're the guy who's like, oh man, it's only 5 degrees. Oh, it's freezing cold out here. You know, I'm going to just put it on automatic and I'm just going to run back in my car. That's a weenie move. I'm sorry. I know it's a meathead take. I know it's more comfortable inside. I just feel like there's something as a guy. I'll just put it like myself. I can't go back in my car and look at myself in the rearview mirror and have any sort of respect for myself whatsoever. I would look at myself in the rearview mirror like, you're pathetic. This is just too cold for you. You just can't hack it. You just can't do it. Okay? You'd rather be toasty inside. Huh? It's just, I can't do it. I can't look at myself in the mirror. So I've done this before. Coop, this goes way back. Maybe it's a callback here, but he brings it with rain. I'm not going to look down. I would look down on some guys. You know, I would look down if I see you cuddled up in your car trying to get warm. Yeah, I'd be like, weak. You know, I would look. Ladies, you know, I have no issues. You want to get warm, stay warm. No problem whatsoever. But guys,
1: so you're saying men can't be cold?
0: Yeah, I'm saying you got to brave the elements. Lorena, you got to brave the elements here.
1: I thought I was going to freeze on the Haunted Mansion today.
0: And what happened?
1: Well, the ride broke down and it was right underneath the air conditioner vent where I was at. And it was like literally just blasting straight onto me. I was in a tank top and a skirt, so I'm just chicken skinned. I was like bumpy and freezing.
0: Uh-huh. And what happened? You powered through, right?
1: Yeah, but we were there for like 4 minutes. It was a lot.
0: And you made it.
1: I was shivering.
0: And you're here to tell the tale.
1: I almost died.
0: Yeah. So if that happened when you're pumping gas, you know, and you get inside, totally fine. No issue with it. I'm sure this is just a me thing, but how would you feel about a guy, Lorena? This is an honest question. Like you're dating this guy, brand new, and it's cold. It's a cold, cold day, like legitimately cold. And he's like, hey, I gotta pull over. Stop for gas here real quick. And, you know, he starts the gas pump and he runs back in. He's like, whoo, whoo, trying to get his hands. Would you not look at him sideways? Like, are you serious right now, dude?
1: I'm really sensitive to the cold. I feel like I would be okay with it. And I'd probably turn on the heater and hand him some gloves.
0: Yeah.
1: And then call him a little.
0: Right? Yeah. Now you see what I'm saying over here.
1: But just to play, you know.
0: You know, you're a pansy. You know what'll sit with him later. Yeah. Like you have a vagina. You know, those little playful shots, right? Yeah, I get it. All healthy relationships have that. Yeah. But yeah, same thing with an umbrella, man. Like, just, you know, if you're just like, oh, I'm going to get a little misty. It's just lame. It's lame. I'll get to the Chiefs in their enclosed stadium here in a second. And also, sports are much different than real life. Let's not mix the two up. We are sports.
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3: In baseball, James Outman hit the go-ahead 3-run homer in the 7th inning as the Tigers defeated the Royals 4-3. Detroit is 4 games out of the final wild card spot in the American League. The Braves hit 4 home runs as they beat the Padres 6-5. Atlanta leads the NL East by 4.5 games, while the Blue Jays topped the Rays 3-1, but Tampa Bay still leads the AL East by 2 games. And the Twins rallied to beat the Cleveland Guardians 3-1. Cleveland is 1.5 games back of the White Sox in the AL Central. And in the NFL, Arizona quarterback Jacoby Brissett, who's seeking a new contract, will practice at training camp, according to head coach Mike LaFleur. There will not be a hold-in. And in golf at the 3M Open, Ben Coles is in the lead after round one. He is 9 under par overall. Scottie Scheffler ended 3 shots back. I'm Monty Bolaños.
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20: 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All right, so let's start off with ball. And we will get to the outrageously dumb column that I read before the show. So, did you see this? The Kansas City Chiefs, so their new stadium is going to open in 2031. So we're a long time away, but we're inching closer to that. And this is going to be on the Kansas side of the Missouri-Kansas border. And so they just wrote all these fancy details about it. A legacy reimagined. All right, it's going to be a brand new stadium, 2031 for the Chiefs. Every detail, they write, of our new stadium honors our past as we innovate for the future. 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It's going to be a $3 billion stadium, and it's going to feature a fully enclosed, translucent roof, but maintain the shape of Arrowhead Stadium. I like the last part. That's kind of cool. You have the same shape, the same sort of design, same feel. The only thing is it's no longer outside. Subtle difference. You know, you remember when the Chiefs played the Dolphins in that playoff game not too long ago? Frigid. It's like 4 degrees or something crazy like that. And the Dolphins literally could not function whatsoever. That's a home field advantage. A home field advantage of we're going to preserve our unrivaled home field advantage. We're just inside now. What are you talking about? I don't. Maybe it's just me. I hate that a lot of these stadiums are going fully indoors. It'd be one thing if you go retractable roof. I'm totally fine with that, where I get it. The business side of it, you want to host a Super Bowl. You want to host a Final Four, right? I get all that. You want to host concerts in the wintertime. Fine. Totally get it. You don't want an open-air stadium, but go retractable roof, man. There's just something beautiful about bad weather NFL playoff games. It's like we're going to have an indoor Bears stadium eventually. That's crazy to me. I remember I had flashbacks today of the 85 Bears. And one of the games, they beat the Rams in the 85 season. They beat the Giants in the 85 season in the playoffs. And there's like snow, there's a defensive score, it's slow motion, it's like the NFL films, it's beautiful. I love that stuff. It's just falling by the wayside. I hate that. I don't like it. Some people are on the other side.

And they're totally fine with all these indoor stadiums. And I just find there's something sad about that. Some of these teams have a real home field advantage. Come playoff time, they're used to the cold more than warm weather teams are. It's a big advantage, and they're just nullifying it. I'm not a fan. I'm much more in the category of just get a retractable roof, man. You can have the best of both worlds. You can open the roof, have your cold weather NFL playoff game. You can close the roof and have your concert in the winter, your Final Four, your Super Bowl. You can have all that. It's the best of both worlds. It's a $3 billion stadium. If you're going that heavy on cost, you don't have a couple of bucks laying around for a retractable roof? That's just wild to me, man. I'm not a fan. I just, for anyone who's like, oh, all indoor, all across the board. Do you want Lambeau to be indoors? There's just that something in your football heart, your football soul, that's like, that's just wrong. It's just wrong. I don't like it. At least Buffalo is still going to be outside. And they met in the middle. They made some concessions. They built the stadium in a way where it cuts down on the crazy wind. I think that's a fair compromise. You're still outdoors. You're still in the elements. Let's say they're playing the Dolphins in the playoffs in Buffalo. That's a big advantage for them. Or whatever warm weather team, especially the Dolphins in Miami, the humidity. That's a big advantage. I don't know why you would just nullify that. And not at least give yourself the option to like, we're going to open the roof today. Nah, we're not going to open the roof today. You're just like closed roof all the time. Every game, like no option whatsoever. That's crazy to me. But that's just where I'm at. I don't know. Some people might agree with that. I'm sure some people will just hit me on X and say, I remember you played country sound bites in the former past segment, so I'm still mad at you, that sort of thing. So there's no winning at some point here. But let me get to the stupid column here in a second. I'm Brian Noe, in for Big Ben Maller here on Fox Sports Radio. 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All right, so here we go. I'm going to have to read something that I think is absolutely beyond idiotic, like brain dead with this column. One of my friends sent me this column in the morning, and he was basically like, I can't believe this is a real thing. I thought this was like The Onion. I thought this was sort of a made up shock jock column, you know, like poking fun at other shock jock columns. And he was like, no, it was a real thing. And so I read this thing. It's on USA Today Sports. There's a column written by Nancy Armour, and she's talking about Caitlin Clark. So the tweet just simply says, Clark has repeatedly berated refs after not getting calls. Replays show she doesn't deserve. Okay, so we can all grasp that. The columnist is saying, Caitlin Clark is yelling at officials, and she's arguing she should get the call when replay shows she shouldn't get the call. That's what she's talking about. Some would call that working the refs. Nancy Armour, the columnist, would call it something much different. Much, much different. So I got to read a couple of things just so you understand. Hopefully it's painless and you get the context and you can get to the point. With at least my takeaway of this. So what Nancy is saying, this is all about what she's pointing out is Caitlin Clark essentially flopping, trying to draw a foul. Some would say working the officials, right? Just that was a foul, ref. What are you, call it. What is that? And the replay shows, it's really not a foul. Nothing sinister, nothing evil about that whatsoever. It's just basketball. But Nancy twists and contorts this into something that's just like, wow, dude, that is the most major league reach of reaches I've ever heard before. So she points out a couple of times recently that Caitlin Clark is, you know, working the officials, yelling at them, saying, where's the

call. That's a foul. And replay shows it's not really a foul. So what Nancy points out is that she's saying that there seems to be a white nationalist faction that rushes to Caitlin Clark's defense, and they might shout down opponents who happen to be black women. That's her point. And so I'll just read one paragraph that's just like, whoa, what are we doing right here? So she goes on to write, "It shouldn't need reminding this country has an awful history of black people being harmed, even killed, in the name of quote unquote defending white women. The irony of the WNBA's All-Star Game is that it's happening this weekend in Chicago, the hometown of Emmett Till, who became an icon of the civil rights movement after his tragic murder. The local art gallery is currently hosting an exhibit imagining his life if he hadn't been lynched. While it's incumbent on the WNBA to do more to protect its players, there also should be an expectation on Clark to recognize the broader implications of her actions being weaponized." Now she ends it saying, "Again, I'm not a Clark hater. She's great for the league and for women's sports. She'll be even better when she cuts out the Oscar auditions." So she's saying she's flopping, she's flailing, she's trying to draw fouls, get the whistle when she didn't actually get fouled at times. That's her whole point. And then she made it into what I just read you, which is like, what? So here's what I would say. Two simple takeaways from this idiotic column. No athlete should change their style of play because stupid people might say stupid things. No one should change that. Caitlin Clark shouldn't take this advice and be like, yeah, you know what? I shouldn't try to draw a foul against, I don't know, Jackie Young, Chelsea Gray, name any black women's player. I shouldn't try to draw a foul on Asia Wilson, like, because some crazy, unhinged white nationalist might say some crazy stuff. So let me not do that. Let me not try to flop or accentuate contact. Let's not do that. That would be a dumb move. No athlete, whether it's Caitlin Clark, Angel Reese, Patrick Mahomes, LeBron, anyone we've talked, no athlete should change their style of play because dumb people will point out dumb things. That makes no sense. And the larger point is this. Sports aren't real life. You can't try to shoehorn politics or history into sports. It's just sports. That's all it is. You could play that game until you're blue in the face, and it would make zero sense. You could say, all right, Nick Bosa of the 49ers, white guy, he sacks Dak Prescott, black quarterback. And man, Nick Bosa, he really hammered him into the ground right there. And well, I mean, we've got a history of racism in this country, so that's kind of messed up. It's like, no, it's just football. This has nothing to do with a horrible past of racism. There's nothing to do with none of that. I've got a memory of one of my old coaches. I thought about this after reading this idiotic column. And Coach Burkhardt, who's one of my high school football coaches, I'll never forget, he said this one time. He goes, football is the greatest game ever. You can do things on the field that you'd get arrested for in real life. And he's so right. Like that, you can't just go up and tackle your boss like, hey, Scott Shapiro, how about some more fill-in shifts over here? And I just spear him like I'm Goldberg. Like, it's not a thing. You can't do that in real life. You can do it on the football field. Football is not real life. Football is not society. It's a sport. That's all it is. To make it anything more than that is dumb. It's idiotic. I don't know what it is. It's just, you know, the real travesty in this whole Caitlin Clark thing. How many times has someone tried to sort of like point a finger at, man, there have been a lot of dumb things said, and then they say or write something way dumber? It happens time and time again. And this is what happens also with the media. Media isn't dumb. They know what's going to get a reaction.

0: Well, they might put something out there that's idiotic, I would argue irresponsible, but they know they're going to get a reaction. And that's what Nancy Armour, the USA Today sports columnist, got. This tweet has 5.3 million views. You think she didn't know that was coming? Of course she did. She just put out something wild, made this major league stretch, and all of a sudden, Caitlin Clark, who's trying to get the whistle, is all of a sudden putting black women in a horrible spot because she's really just trying to accentuate contact or just outright flop. Like if SGA does it, if James Harden does it, if Jalen Brunson does it, no big deal, which it shouldn't be. Caitlin Clark does it. This is, this is a girl that's putting black women in a horrible spot. That's just dumb. Listen, it's not Caitlin Clark's fault that stupid people are saying stupid things. It's the fault of the stupid people for saying those stupid things. Don't get that twisted at all. Whatsoever. Oh, man, I don't know what it is where... I'll give Rich Ornberger credit. We do a show on Saturdays here on Fox. And he said, Caitlin Clark isn't the problem. Everybody else is the problem. It's like, it's right on the money. Caitlin Clark is not fanning the flames, just causing drama, saying crazy outlandish stuff. She's playing basketball. She's playing basketball. And all of a sudden, there's this storm around her. It's politically fueled. It's racially fueled. It's all of this stuff. And people make the mistake of blaming Caitlin Clark for that. It's not her fault. It's everybody else's fault for being irresponsible. So to make that her fault is so idiotic. It's so ridiculous. So if you take anything away from this, please don't be one of those people that tries to read between the lines and look for something that really isn't there. And if you're trying to make sports out to be politics, society, history, it's none of those things. It's just sports. That's it. If you're trying to make SGA like flailing and falling onto the floor anything but just that, you're a moron. I hate to be that blunt, but that's just what it is. You're looking for something that isn't there. And it's the same thing with Caitlin Clark, man. It's sad where it's gotten, but that's where we are. All right, 877-99 on Fox is your phone number. At the No Show is where you can reach me on X. Coming up next, I got ball on the brain, man. We'll get to the NFL over here. Coop Scoops coming up as well. I've got a running back that's a candidate to take a big step forward. I'm expecting a big season from this guy. And another running back with a huge name that I think is going to take a big step backward. We'll get to that right around the corner. I'm Brian Noe in for Big Ben Maller. Keep it locked right here on Fox Sports Radio. 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

It is Fox Sports Radio. I'm Brian Noe in for Big Ben Maller. All right, ball on the brain before we get to Coop Scoops here, which I'm very much looking forward to. Looking forward to seeing what Coop has to bring to the party here. A couple of running backs. One I think could take a big step forward. One that I think will take a step backward. The step forward guy is Chargers running back Amarian Hampton. I like this guy in college a lot. He's a home run hitter at UNC. And his rushing yardage is it's at 925.5. This is at BetMGM for the season. Now, he didn't have a great rookie season. Now, he broke his ankle. So that was the thing. He missed 8 weeks because he had a broken ankle. Freak injury. It happens. But I think he's off the radar because if you look at him heading into this season, you're not getting a whole lot of fanfare. No one's going to be, oh, Amarian Hampton here. But I think he's more of like a diamond in the rough. If you look at this guy, when he had about 125 carries last season. He had 124 for 545 yards. He's probably going to have a much greater carry load this season. And then you also look at the offensive line of the Chargers. You get both offensive tackles back healthy. Rashawn Slater missed the entire season. Joe Alt only started 6 games. So think about that. Of 34 combined starts by your offensive tackles, they made 6. Imagine if they have a fully healthy season. Plus, they also got Tyler Biadasz. They went out and got him. They also picked up Cole Strange. They drafted Jake Slaughter in the 2nd round. So they revamped the interior offensive line, and they get both of their offensive tackles back. Plus, you get Mike McDaniel there as the offensive coordinator, and we know his credentials on that Kyle Shanahan coaching tree. Rushing game, saw his success with the Miami Dolphins, with Devon Achane. So I think that Amarian Hampton could have a really good year 2 in the NFL. I would take over 925.5 rushing yards. And a guy that I think will take a step back, I think unfortunately it's going to be Christian McCaffrey. His rushing total, it seems very low, 950.5. It seems like, oh my gosh, he's going to walk to 951. Are you kidding me? Not so fast. Not so fast, my friend. Just a nod to Lee Corso right there. There are a couple of stats you got to keep in mind here. The injury bug with Christian McCaffrey has not been kind. So he's played more than 11 games just 3 times in the past 8 seasons. Think about that. He's missing 7 games at least in 5 of the last 8 seasons. If that happens again, your chances are not good of hitting the over. You look at 2024, so that was 2 seasons ago, he missed 13 games. Now, he was healthy last season. He played really, really well. He had a career high, though, 413 touches last season. 413! He just turned 30 in June. A lot of running backs, that's bad. When you hit 30, it's not a good thing. Not a good thing as far as your production in the NFL. There are some exceptions. Frank Gore, I swear he lasted until he was 80 in football years. So there are exceptions, but Christian McCaffrey, who's been no stranger to injuries, man, I would not be surprised after a season that he had 413 touches, where he's nicked up here, nicked up there. He had the

0: the Achilles issue that in 2014, that's I don't love it. I would take the under 950.5. That's at BetMGM also. And I love Christian McCaffrey. Great running back. He banged up too much for my liking. All right, we get to Coop Scoops in just a second. First, though, Mark is from North End right here. Got a thought on Dome Stadiums. Curious about this. What's up, Mark? You're on Fox Sports Radio.
1: Hey, how's it going, Brian?
0: What's up, bud?
1: So I agree with you. I'm not a big fan of the indoor stadiums, the completely indoor stadiums, but I am a fan of the retractable roofs, especially I think every NFL team or baseball team that is known for bad weather during the summertime or the wintertime should have a retractable roof, okay? But I have a funny story for you. About a week or two ago, I had placed a bet on the Toronto Blue Jays, and I believe it was against the Phillies, okay? And it was in Toronto, and the game was delayed for over an hour for weather issues. Now, that is a dome stadium that has a retractable roof. Are you telling me that you didn't know there was rain coming to close the roof, that you had to delay the game for an hour until it stopped? That's asinine.
0: Yeah, that's pretty bad. That's bad. Coincidentally, I got there this year. I went to a Blue Jays game, I don't know, maybe a little more than a month ago, something like that, and it was great. Yeah, I thought they were going to close it, Mark, and I'm like, I hope it's open tonight, and it was. It's a much different feel when it's open like that. But, yeah, they not have absolutely a Doppler over there in Canada? Come on, you got to see the storm coming.
1: But I'm a big fan of, you know, football in the snow. So it's snowing, leave the roof open. But if you got like a torrential downpour or whatnot, especially with like, I don't know, these turf fields, but there's no real grass anymore. That's another thing. Bring back the real grass, because I love seeing guys getting muddy.
0: Yeah, no, I'm with you on that, Mark. I appreciate it, man. Thanks for the call. Yes. I don't know, man. I hate seeing so many. There's something about the Chicago Bears. It's actually a running joke because I grew up in South Bend, Indiana. I listened to a lot of Chicago sports radio when I was growing up. And one of my buddies is a big Bears fan. I always was a Dolphins fan, but he's a big Bears fan. And we always used to make fun. There would be all these Chicago callers that would call up and just be like, yeah, you know, when they come to Chicago and you got bear weather, it's not going to be good for them. You know, that sort of thing. And we're like just rolling our eyes like, okay, you're making this out to be way bigger of an advantage than it actually is. But it is an advantage. But there's something just not right. It's like almost a sacred football thing. The Bears should be playing outdoors, man. They're the Chicago Bears. And they're indoors soon? I cannot wrap my arms around that. There's just something gross about that. Not a fan. Not a fan. All right, I am a fan, though, of Justin Cooper, and a bigger fan of Coop Scoops. He's got the latest for us. You take it away, Coop.
2: Well, hold on. Back it up, Lorena. Okay. Back it up, Lorena.
0: He's got a football thought for us?
2: No, we need... It's a tradition every week. I have an announcer for this. Hold on. Here.
0: Okay.
2: All right, go ahead, Marcel.
3: Oh, yes, it is. Good morning, Brian. Noah, Lorena, and you, Coop de Loop. It's a Friday tradition. Hooray for Hollywood. Coop Scoop on Entertainment is up and ready right now early. So here it is. Justin Cooper is all yours.
2: Thank you, Marcel, as always.
0: Way better. I like Marcel's introduction way more than mine. That was fantastic.
2: He's seasoned. He does it every week for me here. All right, so as always on Coop Scoop on Entertainment, we're going to start in the theaters. And, I mean, of course, still, the main thing everybody's, you know, talking about is The Odyssey, and it's still impossible to get tickets to. But I am first going to mention a new movie out this weekend. It is called Motor City, and it takes place in 1970s Detroit, where our main character, John Miller, falls for a local gangster's girl. And in retaliation, the gangster enacts a frame job to send the innocent man to prison. So life ruined, he plots revenge campaign against the man who took his girl away. This stars Alan Rickson? He's the guy from... man, now of course I'm blanking on the show.
4: It's making me think of Snake.
2: Reacher. He is Reacher.
0: He's
2: yes.
0: the main guy?
2: Yeah, yeah.
0: Okay, he's the Reacher guy. Okay.
2: Yes. I like him. He's I like that show. You know, he's a meathead, but you know, I like his style. Anyway, so he's the

0: the main character, Shailene Woodley, Ben Foster, and Pablo Schreiber also star in this movie. It's got,
1: what's that called again?
0: Motor City.
1: Motor City. By the way, I like what you laid out there, but I can't help but think of the Kiss song Detroit Rock City. Are you a fan of that, Coop?
0: Sure.
1: Are you a fan of Kiss?
0: They're okay.
1: They're okay. All right. Okay. I was just curious about that.
0: Yeah. All right. So moving on to television. First, I'm going to bring up a show that I overlooked. I did not mention this on Coop Scoop Entertainment when it first came out, but I have since discovered it and I'm enjoying it. It is a show called Legends on Netflix. It is a British TV show. And basically, it is a dramatization of the true story of undercover British customs investigators who infiltrated the drug world in the early 1990s to stop the flow of heroin into Great Britain.
1: Okay.
0: And I'm like about four episodes in. I'm loving it. It's a great show. But as always with any British TV show, even though they are speaking English, I recommend subtitles.
1: He's in a bit of bother, right? That sort of thing. You're like, what?
0: Yeah, you know, it's like some of them are fine and you can understand it, and then like some of the Scottish people get on there and you're like, what?
1: Yeah, I'm with you, Coop, because there are times where I'm like, I'm following pretty good, and then I see the subtitles and I'm like, I was way off. I was not even close to what they said.
0: Yeah, I'm generally not a subtitles guy. I think it kind of ruins the movie or show.
1: Yeah.
0: Just because I'm somebody that, like, when subtitles are on, I'm reading it really fast. I'm a fast reader. And so I finish the line before the actor says it. And sometimes that you're spoiling, like, a big, like, reveal. You know what I mean? Like, yeah. I don't know.
1: Oh,
0: anyway.
1: Dude. Coop, I'll tell you what, my pet peeve side note. I hate when these movies... It's not subtitles. They put the text on the screen. Sometimes it's at the very beginning of the movie. Like, this is the plot. You need to know what's going on here.
0: Right.
1: And they put it up so fast. I'm like, bro, I'm not a speed reader over here. What's the problem leaving it up like 10 more seconds? That doesn't ruin anything. I don't know why movies do that.
0: I know. It's rough. Also on television this week, and this is new this week. It's available right now. This is a new series on HBO Max. It premiered last night. This is not up my alley, but I know it's a lot of people. It's called Stuart Fails to Save the Universe, and it is a new spinoff show from The Big Bang Theory, which I was not a fan of, but, you know, a lot of people were. It was a very popular show.
1: So it's kind of like the country music of sitcoms in your book right there.
0: Yeah, it's basically, it centers on... Stuart Bloom, a comic book store owner who must restore reality after accidentally triggering a multiverse Armageddon. And other series regulars from the original show appear in guest roles throughout this series. It's got pretty good reviews. 10 episodes stream weekly on HBO Max. Now we have another new movie. This is a straight-to-TV movie, or straight-to-streaming, I guess. It's a Netflix movie, and it's called 72 Hours, and it is based on a true story. It is Kevin Hart's latest feature film. He plays a married father of three who was accidentally included on an email chain involving a group of 20-somethings planning a wild bachelor party weekend in Miami. He winds up going on the trip. Tiana Taylor is also in this one. Hmm. Just as any Kevin Hart movie, it doesn't have great reviews.
1: Oh, wow. There was, I don't know if it was a Netflix movie, but it starred Kevin Hart, and he had a serious role in it, and it just didn't work. He's a funny guy. It was serious. He wasn't cracking jokes. It was some sort of heist. They were stealing stuff. I don't know what this was about, Coop. Like with the movie, but he was serious in the movie, and it was funny because I was with my last girlfriend, Ilse. She's from Mexico City. She didn't know Kevin Hart. And I'm like, he's actually pretty funny. And she's like, I don't care for this guy. And I'm like, I don't know what it is with this role. It's just not for him whatsoever. He's a funny guy, but he was serious the whole time. It was so weird.
0: I see here. Lyft, a global heist thriller.
1: That's what it was. Yep.
0: Interesting.
1: Yeah. He was serious guy the whole time.
0: You watched it? You saw it?
1: Yeah, I saw that.
0: Did he do a good job in a serious role?
1: It just didn't
2: he
1: fit him at
2: he
1: all.
2: He didn't like it.
1: Yeah.
0: Well, I mean, yeah, but you can... you cannot like it because you're

0: used to him in a certain way, but still acknowledge that he did a good job.
1: Right, you know? Right. But it just didn't work.
0: Okay.
1: You know, that's thing. Like, if it was Liam Neeson, you know, if he just all of a sudden was just doing stand-up, he had a stand-up role, and he'd be like, this is the Taken guy. What is this? You know, it just didn't work.
0: Right, right. All right. Moving on, we have another movie, streaming movie on Apple TV. This time it's called The Dink. It is a comedy where a washed-up tennis prodigy turned children's tennis coach takes the wrong side in the eyes of his father, played by Ed Harris, in a country club's tennis versus pickleball feud while confronting his past failures.
1: I love Ed Harris. Ed Harris is awesome.
0: Ed Harris is awesome. Mary Steenburgen is also in this. Patton Oswalt and Ben Stiller.
1: Oh, wow. That's a pretty good cast.
0: And Andy Roddick playing himself.
1: Okay, all right. I love the plot. That's funny.
0: Yeah.
1: Good stuff. What's that one called again?
0: The Dink.
1: The Dink. The Dink. Yes. Okay. Nice.
0: And last but not least, I want to bring this one up. It is called Furious, and this one premieres on Monday, July 27th. On Hulu, it is a new series, and it is an adaptation of the 1987 feature film Black Widow, which I've never heard of, into a Hulu series about an FBI agent played by the lovely Emmy Rossum. Love her. And she is on the hunt for a female serial killer. Scoot McNairy also stars in this one, and that is on Hulu on Monday.
1: Let's see. Quick search on your girl, Emmy. She is 39 years old, born in New York City. And I don't know. I probably know her from some stuff over here.
0: She was the star of the show Shameless that was on for like.
2: Oh, you know, the girl from we just talked about her the other day.
0: Christine in Phantom of the Opera.
2: That's the one.
0: Yeah.
1: Yeah.
0: Which was well long before Shameless. But yeah, she was also in The Day After Tomorrow.
2: My gosh, she was.
0: Yeah. Anyway, that is Coop Scoop on Entertainment.
1: By the way, Coop, I just have one question for you. Do you, because you skip around quite a bit, right? You're going to watch this show, you're going to watch this movie, you're going to backtrack to this series you started. Does it take you a minute to just keep this stuff straight? You know, like you're watching, I don't know, the fourth episode of the second season, and it's been a week and a half, and you're just watching, and you're like, wait, what the hell happened in the third episode? Does it take you a second to get everything back up to speed again?
0: Well, I must mention, before I answer your question, Brian, that Coop Scoop Entertainment was brought to you by Tire Rack. 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
1: See, I know that you meant to say shipped, but it sounded like you dropped an S-bomb right there. I got to be honest with you, Coop.
2: You need to enunciate.
1: You're going to get an FCC fine right there. Safe harbor, it's all good.
0: Now, to answer your question, it is kind of a big pet peeve of mine because, you know, back in the day, TV shows, they would premiere a new season every year. Mm-hmm. You know, it would end at this month and it would begin the next season. It was like, you know, 8 months later or whatever it was. And now these shows, they take like these 2-3 years to create, like to come up with the next season. And yeah, I'll start like the new season of Silo on Apple TV just started,
1: right?
0: Season 3. Great show. Love it. Sci-fi show. It's awesome. But it's been a while and I'm watching the first episode and I'm like, wait a minute. Who is this? What's happening?
1: Uh-huh.
0: And I had to ask, ChatGPT to write me up a recap of the previous seasons.
1: Yeah.
0: But if I'm starting a show that I've never seen before that's already finished, like where it's got, you know, all the seasons are available to stream.
1: Yeah.
0: I will sometimes kind of get locked into that show and I won't venture off except for, you know, one or two shows like House of Dragon. That's every Sunday. That's appointment viewing. I watch it every Sunday.
1: Gross.
0: But other than that, when I get into a show that's got like five seasons, I kind of just lock in and power through those five seasons.
1: Have they gotten any better with that decrepit House of the Dragon show? The first two seasons were freaking terrible.
0: No, they weren't.
1: I'm sorry. They were awful. It wasn't even good.
0: Oh, and that wasn't just because I like House of the Dragon.

0: I loved Game of Thrones. It's really not my thing, but they did such a good job with it. I enjoyed it. And so I didn't have these unrealistic, like, it's got to be Game of Thrones quality. It's not even good on its own. Like, forget about Game of Thrones. It's not good, dude. It's choppy. It's, they replaced an actress like 5 episodes in. It's like, what are we doing? It's just dumb.
1: They aged the actress.
0: No, they changed the actress to someone completely different. You're like, oh, this is the same girl. Why'd they do that?
1: They aged the characters.
0: There was no point. They should have just kept the original chick. It was fine.
1: I kind of agree with you on that. But no, it's awesome because it shows the dragons fighting all the time. It's awesome.
0: They dabble in fighting. It's a horrible show. Gosh, I hate that show. I'm glad I don't have HBO right now. Yeah, I would know what was going on now, and I would talk trash, and you would hate me. You know, it wouldn't be good for anybody. All right, coming up next, huge ratings that really don't mean anything. I'll explain. I'm Brian Noe, in for Big Ben Maller. Hang with us here on Fox Sports Radio.
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0: Tina said before, knowing that we were playing this rejoin, she was like, what do you want to hear? I was like, choosing Texas, Ella Langley. She's like, I played that last time. I don't care. It's that big of a smash hit, Coop. Play it again. That's what I say. Coop hates country music. That's what we established on this program. One thing that you got to keep in mind, it's a random thought here, but keep this in mind. So 39 million people watched the World Cup final on Fox. So that made it the most watched soccer telecast in American history. Then they also said that nearly 24 million more watched on Peacock and Telemundo. So if you add Telemundo to the mix and Peacock, you can sort of like doctor these numbers, and the total U.S. viewership was almost 63 million. And that's more than every NFL game last season except the Super Bowl. So you might say, well, what does that mean? It doesn't mean anything. It means nothing. It means that we love big events. That's what it means. It doesn't mean that we're all of a sudden soccer fans. Are you watching the MLS right now? Probably not. Can you tell me what Portland did? Like, I don't know when they played. Yesterday?
1: They kicked the ball.
0: They kicked the ball around. Who won? No one knows. It doesn't matter, right? Like, we care about events. The World Cup comes around every 4 years. It's a big event. It was a great tournament. It was fantastic. I watched a lot of it. It was fun. But listen, we watched Michael Phelps compete in the Olympics. Have you ever watched any swimming meet ever aside from? No. We like big events. We'll watch the Summer Olympics. We'll watch the World Cup. Doesn't mean, oh, these ratings. That means soccer. Oh, here to stay. No. Doesn't mean that at all. By the way, did you guys know that All Along the Watchtower, the Hendrix version, you know this part of it, right? Like the All Along the Watchtower. You know, that's a remake as well. You know, this is a cover of a Bob Dylan song with ear-shrieking harmonica. Listen to this. It's going to hit you. It's going to hit you like a bolt of lightning right here. Check this out.
2: There must be some way out of here.
0: How about that? How much did you learn on today's? You learned LeBron's going to play for the Miami Heat. That's obvious, right? He's going to play two more seasons, not going to win a championship. His final send-off is the Summer Olympics in L.A. We learned lots of stuff today. Good stuff, Militia. We are Fox.
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15: Runners ready to take off on contact. 1-1 pitch hit well. Deep right field. Going back. He just took it deep downtown. It's a three-run homer right on into the chop house. Braves take the lead on the three-run bomb by Dom Smith. That is now 5-3 Atlanta.
14: You heard it on the Braves radio network. They defeated the Padres 6-5. Atlanta is now 60-42 on the season, and they lead the NL East by 4.5 games. The Blue Jays top the Rays 3-1, but Tampa Bay still leads the AL East by 2 games. And the Twins rally to defeat the Guardians in Cleveland 3-1. James Outman hit a go-ahead 3-run shot in the 7th inning, and the Tigers defeated the Royals 4-3. Detroit is 4 games out of the final wildcard spot in the American League. And the Diamondbacks outscored the Cardinals 10-6. I'm Monty Bolaños.
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1: And away we go here. It is Two Pros and a Cup of Joe, Fox Sports Radio. He's LeVar Arrington. That guy's Brady Quinn. I'm Jonas Knox. You can listen to us, as always, on the iHeartRadio app. You can find us on hundreds of affiliates all across the country. We're going to take you live all the way up until 9 a.m. Eastern time, 6 o'clock Pacific. And if you are listening on the podcast, we appreciate you doing so on this three-hour extravaganza as we wrap up the week. How are we feeling here on this Friday morning?
2: Good. Woo!
3: Let's go.
1: I got skunked. Woo! LeVar, I got skunked. Not me, but my truck. Yeah, my truck got skunked. It's bad. Man.
3: Oh, that is horrible. Your
2: truck got sprayed? You,
1: yeah, somehow. I don't know.
3: These West Coast skunks, different, bro.
1: They are.
3: I don't recall. Like, skunks were scared where I grew up. Like if you're out, there's a skunk, like, generally it got ran over or it got ate up. Like, you ain't see a whole bunch of skunks. And they try to be scarce, try to be out the way. These West Coast skunks be out here connect ganging, bro. They be throwing up set signs, man. I'm telling you, I see too many of them. They be looking at, bro, they got the coyotes walking around here, don't know what to do. Like, they all confused. They got the raccoons. The raccoons are sitting there like, man, I really don't want no smoke with these skunks. I don't know what they're on. They touched. I'm telling you.
1: I went out to my truck yesterday morning, and they might have followed you here yesterday, because I went out yesterday morning and I was like, what is that? It can't be me. As Brady, you know, well documented, my cologne is spot on every time, so it can't be me. Okay. And then I was like, oh, okay, and I just smelt it as I kept driving. And I thought, no, it's somewhere on the truck. And then I parked the truck and went out later on in the afternoon, and it was still there. I'm like, son of a bitch. Either I hit it or got sprayed, or it followed you to the studio. So, yeah, it's unfortunate. Mm. But, hey.
3: I smell it every other night. They hit somebody up. They doing walk-bys, man. They spraying the block. It's just they dangerous, man. I'm telling you, I was at the police station. I saw 3-4 of them on the most wanted list in the area. You know, these skunks out here running it. Y'all thought I was joking when I sat there. Man, my dog came running. I saw like the mist. I saw the mist, bro. It was like a scene out of The Matrix, bro. The dog came running. He's running into the doors. He's running into the ground. That skunk hit him so bad, bro. It's just not good.
4: Wait, so you can actually see the mist?
3: I saw it.
4: I just realized I've never seen a skunk actually spray.
3: I saw it. I saw it. And he just did it. Like, he had just did it. It was coming. I walked
4: it's
3: out.
4: Fresh.
3: It was coming up. He's running. It hit him. Hit him at point blank range and then was gone. Out of there. Spray and disappear. Didn't even stay that, like, shoot
4: hit
3: a fair
4: run.
3: One. Hit and run.
1: That's rough. Speaking of hitting
3: runs.
1: Well,
3: I'm sorry for your truck, man.
1: That's all right.
3: Regards to your truck.
1: We'll get a wash today, see what they think of it when they're wiping it down. But
3: it ain't going to come off, bro.
1: Do what we can.
3: Use some tomato juice on it.
1: Yeah, I got to be one of those Spanish players. They got enough left over.
3: Yeah.
1: Lane Kiffin, who's been the topic of conversation at SEC Media Days, and everybody from Pat Summerall John Summerall talking about his relationship and what he would have done differently. Lane Kiffin, his turn was yesterday to speak with the media at SEC Media Days, and he talked about just how he handled the exit at Ole Miss, but also just sort of the words that he used in the Vanity Fair interview and talking about, you know, just diversity and the differences between LSU and Ole Miss. Let's take a listen.
5: I made a challenging decision and change. And

0: I think as I look back to that, I thought I could find a way for everybody to understand. And now as I look back later on, that was never going to happen. And I made a decision that I changed jobs. And as I get older and I go through things in losing both parents, I was actually talking to Ross Dellinger, and I kind of said something that might sound kind of funny to you, but when I grew up, there were two people that I thought just wouldn't die, my dad and Hulk Hogan. And then I watched that special and really like Hulk Hogan died too. Like there's no way Hulk Hogan was ever going to not wrestle and die. And he did. And so it just made me reflect really on like, I can't be so concerned about little things and what people say and this, and you got to make decisions. You got to go with them, and you do things and you make really good decisions and you make poor decisions. And that was a poor usage of a term that I believe, just like many coaches that have been there for, was factual over the course of a long interview. Was bad timing and bad usage of the word. So it is what it is. I apologize when I said it, and moving on.
1: There's Lane Kiffin moving on.
2: What is it that he said in particular? What was the specific?
1: Talking about diversity, you know, the Vanity Fair interview.
2: Oh,
1: he did,
2: yeah, that's
1: talking
2: right.
1: About,
2: that's right.
1: LSU
2: that's right.
1: And Ole Miss and the differences right. there. So, just, you know.
2: Although here's the thing about Lane. Since he said that, he's come out and talked about how many five-star recruits he's been able to sign just in the time that he took the job at LSU. And it was more than the 6 years combined at Ole Miss. So he's like, I was right. I mean, here's the thing about Lane is he comes off, because of his tone and the manner in which he speaks, as kind of like a, you know, feeble, likable guy who talks about his past and being introspective and stuff. I know too many people who are around him and deal with him. They're like, dude, that guy's a scumbag. They're like, you can't trust him at all. And that's never been my dealing with him. Like, I always think he's a nice guy and it's fun to have conversations with him, football or otherwise. But let's just get real about it, man. He went to go to a place that he feels like has a higher ceiling. It's the same thing Brian Kelly did. Like, why do we have to mix this up? There are, and I promise you this, there are coaches that watched Ed Orgeron win a national championship and go, I can do that. like that, that's real. Like, they watched Les Miles win one there and go, I'm a better coach than him. I can do that. I mean, that's how people feel. And it's a unique place because everyone is so bought in Louisiana. I mean, there's good football down there. They have great facilities. But you don't have to worry about there being any roadblocks, speed bumps into the road to where you want to get to. Everyone is going to be on your side and helping you try to build this thing back out and help build up to a national championship. It's not like that everywhere. So, I mean, look, he's going to do what he's going to do. We'll see if he ends up winning or not. I mean, obviously they've had issues with defense when he's been head coach, and they've had issues with other things, you know, as far as the culture and environment, but he went there to go win a national championship. Like, that's what he ultimately wants to do. And he's trying to be apologetic about it, but at the same time, he's trying to act like he's not walking back his words. I mean, he filibustered his SEC media session to the point where I think there was like four questions asked at the very end, because he talked for so long trying to eat up time so he wouldn't have to talk about the subject again.
3: Good for her. Yeah, good. Well done. Well done.
2: I mean, I guess that's what you want to call it. You know, call it whatever you want, I guess. But I just...
3: We're talking about it.
2: Yeah, but could we get past the whole, like, you know, introspect to Hulk Hogan? Yeah, it sounds great. It's a great story. None of it's real. None of that's real. He's just saying it to make him seem a little bit more likable. That's all it is.
3: Listen... He's a football coach. He's a head coach at a blue blood school. And as you mentioned, has the resources, has the buy-in. I don't, at this point, maybe he wanted, you know, a level of subterfuge and what was going on and didn't want to get too deep into other topics. Maybe that was 100% what it was. But maybe he genuinely... In the moment, and you know what happens? He must be happy, by the way. He must be happy in Baton Rouge.

0: And feeling really, really good about his life, feeling really good about everything that he's got going on, whatever that is, because that's when people that have like a tremendous ego, especially an ego to win and an ego to be like the best, in those moments, for some reason, they can tell the truth. Like, or they can take the high road. You know, he's feeling so good that he actually like, you know what? I could have handled that differently. Had he lost his job and walked away early the same exact way, and he didn't have a job, and you asked him what was going on, he'd probably be like, you know, forget them. You know, that they handle things a certain type of way. It would have most likely been more about Ole Miss. There would have not been a personal accountability, taking of accountability from Lane Kiffin. And so I think it's interesting because I think he's a coach that enjoys winning. It seems like really whatever serves him best is what he's going to do with no regard or any type of care as to what that may do to impact others. But with that being said, I think we've seen enough and heard enough about Lane Kiffin to come to that conclusion. So to hear him sit there and take the accountability saying that I could have handled it better than what I did, that just says that that man is happy as hell being with the LSU Tigers. So let's see what happens.
1: He's been so full of it so many times that I almost admire it. I swear to God. Like, now I respect it. The guy, what was the alias he had when he would meet women at bars?
2: Joey Freshwater.
1: Yeah, Joey Freshwater. Like, that's the coach at LSU. So you know that going in.
2: That's
1: and
2: funny.
1: And at this point, you've seen it so many times with the way he left Tennessee. And look, he's been, you know, Al Davis, you know, kind of made a circus of things when he got let go there. And
2: fired on a tarmac, which, you know, when you look back on it, you go, how does someone get fired on a tarmac? And you're like, well, now that we've seen Lane enough, I get it. He sometimes comes off as the type of guy that would maybe make you react like that.
0: Yeah.
2: And maybe you have an emotional moment, you fire a guy on a tarmac.
1: Like, you remember, like, Al Davis went off on him at, you know, in the press conference, and people were like, oh God, Al's really lost a step. And then upon further review, you go, no, he's kind of nailed it. Like, he was pretty accurate with what he said. And so that's why whenever I hear him talk, I just go, all right, man, like, this is the epitome of used car salesman and in college football. Like, it's just, but you know what? Hey,
0: he can coach. He can
2: coach.
0: Coach
2: offense. I mean, you know, the defense has always suffered, unfortunately, for the most part, everywhere he's been, outside of, you know, him being able to get some talent. And that's what's, I'll be curious to see, because if you go back to that LSU team, and this again goes to why he chose to leave and why he chose to make this the place he feels like he can go win a national championship at. The defense for LSU wasn't that great the year Joe Burrow and Ed Orgeron on that team won it. They were just such an offensive juggernaut. If you go back through and look, I think they were one of actually the worst defenses to win a national championship in regards to some of their rankings for total defense and all that sort of thing. So again, there is opportunity there. There's no doubt. I mean, right now, they're one of the most intriguing teams in the SEC in my mind, you know, as far as what they're going to be this year. But outside of that, man, I don't know how you could trust them. I really don't. I really don't.
1: How,
2: everything
1: no.
2: he said, like, if you go back and read through the transcript, everything he said, he like contradicts at some point later on. It's like, yeah, I'm really sorry about that. But you know, it helped me grow. And so because I'm now a better person and I'm matured, I'm not really sorry about it. It's like, wait, what?
1: It's got, I swear to God, I kind of respect it. It's just so in
0: I
1: your
0: respect
1: face.
0: It too, because he puts it right in the pickup truck and he drives it right down the middle.
2: Oh,
0: speaking of driving it down the middle. Yeah. If you want to do it without making a fuss, get a Nissan Frontier, because it's built for the work week and ready to load up the tailgate on the weekends. It's the 2026 Nissan Frontier. Go ahead and get you one.
1: How long is

0: the leash for him at LSU? Like, how long
1: before? That's an interesting question. You know, if you watch some of the SEC Media Day coverage, there's some analysts who feel like he's got to win now because of how he left, because of his reputation and just the expectation and everything they did to bring him in, like the what it's going to cost if you really look into all of that. So there's some people who feel like he's got to win right here, right now. And that's maybe the expectation, too, for LSU fans. And I wouldn't disagree with that necessarily. I mean, that is the expectation when you do what you did, and you go after guys, got a team in the playoff, and he leaves that team after the first round and everything else that goes along with it. I mean, you're paying a lot of money to coaches, Brian Kelly in particular, still at LSU. So you start looking at that and going, all right, like this is exactly why they brought Lane Kiffin in. They want to win a national championship. They went after one of the best offensive minds. So I think there's pressure on him. I think he's got at least, 3 years before we look at it and say, all right, this isn't working. But I don't know. There's other people who feel otherwise, and I wouldn't disagree with them necessarily just because of how it all came about.
0: Oh, it's going to be fun, man. He's the star of the conference right now. Everybody talking about him.
1: He is, but I think one of the things he's got to be concerned by is he's getting up there in age. And you can't lower your standards just because you start to lose that energy, start to lose a little bit of that testosterone. You know what I think Lane needs down there in the bayou?
2: What's it need?
1: Needs some M drive. All right. M drive needs to be part of his daily routine if he wants to bring the Tigers a national championship. He's got to take it every morning, because if he does, it's going to help his testosterone, his energy, metabolism, recovery. And Lord knows Joey Freshwater needs that. So if you want to be like Lane Kiffin, all right, if you want to try to win a national championship in your own life, go to mdriveformen.com.
0: So it is Two Pros and a Cup of Joe here on Fox Sports Radio. And you can kind of smell it in the air. Like you can sense it, not the skunk smell, but you can sense it that it's right around the corner. And because it's right around the corner.
3: We're finally here, right?
0: It's a football Friday.
3: It's Friday.
1: Oh, nice.
0: It's a football Friday.
1: Have one of these.
0: Come on.
4: It's Friday. Woo!
1: Oh, get him, Loretta.
0: Come on, Stig.
1: Come on.
0: Come on.
1: Woo!
0: Come on.
1: Come on. Loretta's going out tonight.
0: Come on. Come on. Come on. Come on.
1: Oh, get it in, Loretta.
0: It's Friday. Come on.
1: It's Friday.
0: Come on, bro.
1: Come on, bro.
0: Oh,
1: yeah. Do the robot jumps. Do the robot jumps. Do the robot. Do the robot. Do the tin man. Do the tin man. Do the tin man.
0: Shoot your gun. Shoot your gun. Shoot your gun.
1: Listen, get the beat.
0: Come on, let's do it for Eddie.
1: Come on.
0: Come on. Let's knock it down for Eddie. Here we go. Here we go. Friday night is a football Friday. Woo! Football Friday. Rock 'em. And because it is a football Friday, we're going to have John Paul Morosi talking baseball coming up later on in the show. We're also going to have another edition of In Case You Missed It. We've got the return of Ray Ray's Roulette in hour two, and we got the leftovers. All of it is yours here on this three-hour extravaganza. Up next, though, somebody's looking around for another opportunity in the world of football. But is it a bad thing? We'll get into that for you right here on FSR. 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

0: It's Two Pros and a Cup of Joe, Fox Sports Radio. LeVar Arrington, Brady Quinn, Jonas Knox with you here. Coming up in, we'll call it a little over 15 minutes from now, we're going to have another edition of In Case You Missed It. That'll be yours right here on FSR. But right now, it is time for the Tire Rack Play of the Day.
1: 3-2 to Drake Baldwin. Baldwin with a high fly to right field. That could be chop house bound way on back, and that's going to leave as well. Homer by Drake Baldwin. That's his 19th of the year, and that increases the lead. It's now 6-3 Atlanta in the seventh.
0: Braves Radio Network on the call. 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For anybody wondering, and I know you were.
2: Yeah, the Cubs were off.
0: Yeah, the Cubs, they didn't play yesterday. So
2: yeah,
0: that's why there was no
2: Cubs.
0: They
2: played tonight
0: in
2: Pittsburgh against LeVar's Pirates.
0: Yep. LeVar's team. It's your team, LeVar.
3: What are you doing? What are y'all doing?
0: I'm just pointing it out.
3: What are you going for?
0: I'm not going for anything. I'm from Pittsburgh. Just saying.
3: It's a given that I support Pittsburgh teams.
0: Well, you know, maybe if
3: But what about you, Jonas?
0: What about me?
3: You're from where? And it's a given that you support what team?
0: Depends.
3: Oh.
0: Hey, man, I get around. I'm not ashamed of it.
2: You are the Village Bicycle.
0: Yeah.
2: That makes sense.
0: I am.
2: Dang.
0: Damn right.
3: With no seat.
0: I'm a warrior. Oh. All right, so speaking of somebody, I don't know if they've got a seat, but they're going to be looking for a new team. Diego Pavia, he was waived by the Baltimore Ravens yesterday. He gone, and that was a short-lived time as a member of the Baltimore Ravens. Training camp gets underway, and he's going to be looking elsewhere for an opportunity. Look, I know there's a lot of noise surrounding him. You know, the partnership with Johnny Manziel, probably ill-advised. But now he's going to be trying to find an opportunity with some other team. Maybe he'll catch on for a chance to see if he can crack a roster or make a team or a practice squad or whatnot. But it's not going to be in Baltimore, apparently.
2: I would say this about Diego Pavia. This actually may be a blessing. I know a lot of people see, you know, he gets cut and they're like, oh, you know, he didn't get drafted. So this was, you know, probably his best shot. Well, here's the reality. He's going to be able to go to a place that obviously sees him at least having a better chance of making the roster than Baltimore did. If Baltimore was going to keep him through camp and then he had no chance of making their team or their practice squad, there's no point. So now he at least gets to survey his options, see if there's anything out there for him. If there is, you know, go in, do the best you can, get some tape out there. And if you don't end up making a team, there's other options for you. There's the UFL, there's the CFL, to at least get some tape of yourself to find your way back to the league. That's what this is going to come down to, is he's got to prove to people that his size is not going to be a factor into how he plays, because that's a huge concern. And I think people want to see him and be able to trust him. And that's not just on the field, but off the field. So there's an element to this, too, of maturing. And I think if he goes somewhere else, stays in a professional environment long enough, you know, it tends to humble you a bit. It tends to change your outlook. And if it doesn't, you just don't get an opportunity again. So in this case, this could be a blessing in disguise for Diego Pavia.
3: Well, that's glass half full. But at 5'9", he's glass half empty.
0: Damn. And
3: that's just – I just don't think that you got to be different. You got to be something all the way different.
2: He's different, man.
3: To measure in at 5'9". Well, if you stamp it, I'll buy it. But
2: oh no, I'm not saying that. I'm just saying that's what people say.
3: Oh.
2: Yeah.
3: Well, yeah. He's not different enough at 5'9". And I think that's going to be working against him. You know, they say the NFL football is one of the most, I mean, they discriminate. And it's all about discriminating. You see somebody, they got to pass the eye test. How big are your hands? How long are your fingers? What type of length is his arms? Like we heard that about.

0: About Bane coming out. Are his arms too short? How tall is he? What's the size of the diameter around his biceps and his quads? Like, he's not going to pass anybody's eye test. And then the question becomes, when you walk in the room looking more like Rudy than looking like Quinn, you're not going to get very much, you know, put in front of you. I just don't see this one ending well.
1: And also, you know, when you act like a tool after the Heisman goes to somebody else, that doesn't help much either. That's probably.
2: Did he act? He had a certain way during the draft too, right?
1: What happened? Because what did he do during the draft?
2: Why am I thought there was a post that? Or something. Usually there's like a, yeah.
1: I wonder who was, and maybe there was nobody advising him. Maybe, you know, I know Manziel was, you know, an influence, but I just wonder if somebody, I'm surprised nobody was telling him, hey, looking towards the future, understand that you've got all of these physical traits that they're going to knock you for, as LeVar laid out. So let's play this as clean as possible off the field so that doesn't also give you a check mark in the we don't want any part of that. Because that has to factor into some of these teams' thought process on him. Like, if he can't, like the physical stuff, hey, it's worth giving him a shot. But then the off-the-field stuff has got to be a deterrent to some of these franchises, no? As well, too, based on what he was doing on social media and how he handled the Heisman
0: stuff. I don't
1: think
0: he's relevant enough for that to impact him, because it's not, I don't think what he did is egregious enough to be like, yeah, we're out on him.
1: He did something that no other Heisman finalist has ever done in the history of the award.
0: Okay. What'd he do?
1: I mean, buried the entire thing, complained on social media, like just, you know, like went and went off on everybody because
0: He was immature.
1: Yeah.
0: Yeah, that's, again, I don't think he's not. If he was Fernando Mendoza, and he
2: kind of like the Mendoza, handles it, though. Like what you did there.
1: Yeah,
2: kind of like what you did there.
0: What do you mean?
2: Maybe we should call him Mendoza. He's not men. He's man. He's a Mendoza.
0: Mendoza. Anyways, Fernando. If he had handled himself that way, maybe it highlights more just because of what he represents to the team he's going to. He's the number one overall draft pick. That's going to play a part in your decision making. But when you go as an undrafted free agent and you end up on a team, it's purely going to be how he fits into the room, what he does on the field, and ultimately if there is room for him to be on the team. And that's a reality that plays out every single year. And Pavia will be no different. He will be on the scrap heap of dudes that had talent, tremendous talent in college, but for one reason or another, whether it's you landed on a team as a free agent with Lamar Jackson as the starter, or he's going to be trying to get a job until he doesn't. And so I don't think he didn't show such a character flaw in those moments where that's going to dictate, we could use him, but yeah, the way he acted after the Heisman, we don't want him. Like, I don't think that's the situation he's in right now.
2: No, you're right. I mean, if you look at his just on paper traits or the way they're described, he's 5'9". He runs a 4.76 40. If you're going to compare him to someone, he probably is closest Kyler. To Kyler Murray, yeah. In regards to height and size. Mm-hmm. Kyler runs a 4.3, 4.4. You know, a completely like different athlete and a much better passer, too.
0: And he'd be having the star, too, Q. Kyler Murray be running with that gash during

0: that mushroom when he'd be flying around.
1: But to your point,
2: he lowers his head and a coin box pops up.
1: There's those extraordinary talents that he's got that make him different, make him, you know, more attractive to teams. Whereas with Diego Pava, you don't see that quite as much. So again, it's a tough moment for him, because every player who experiences this, you come across a realization that, you know, your time might be coming to an end as a football player.
0: It's over.
1: That's never easy to digest. But for him, he's still young enough. He still has other avenues. Hopefully he takes up some of those other avenues and tries to go out there and play the game, and can show what he thinks he's capable of.
2: Got 24 years old, and that might be it. That's crazy, bro, man.
0: Bro, this happens every...
2: I know, it's just...
0: You
2: it's
0: could
2: still,
0: do this just, every single year, bro.
2: I know, it's just still... Yeah. I think it gets under-discussed, honestly. Like, that. Imagine, I mean, at 24 years old...
0: How many quarterbacks came out and are trying to make an NFL football roster right now? Do you have any idea? I don't.
2: But I just think that the idea... that at 24 years old, something you've done virtually your entire life, you can't do that anymore. So what's next? I mean, there's probably guys scrambling. Like, that's why the whole, you know, what are you after it's all said and done? Like, you guys were smart about it. You started planting seeds and looking into other avenues and things like that. I just think that it sucks, man. At that age.
0: It's a hard balancing act. That's what I'll say, because I felt like I was done early. I was done way earlier than what I should have been. But it's like you're told to make the game your life. And if you make the game your life, then the game will give you the life you want. Like, it's hard to have the ability to be able to change your mindset to post career. It's just a difficult proposition to say, I actually have to start preparing for never doing this again. The finality of it is crazy. So, I mean, for someone like him, for it to be such a young age where it's a volatile situation, but at the same time, you gotta face the realities that come with playing the game, which is you are more likely to get struck by lightning, win the lottery, than get drafted into the National Football League. Stay on a roster, stay on a team. It's the law of nature in the NFL. That's why most guys are out 3 years or less. They're gone. And that turnover is real. So I don't find it to be unique. Sorry, maybe the name is unique because he had some headlines coming out of the Heisman, but the reality of it is that this is more of a narrative that is pronounced in common than Fernando Mendoza. Like, you pull him up, show it in the graphic chart, you're going to see more Pavias on that chart then you're going to see Fernando Mendoza's. And that's just the reality of it.
2: You mentioned the lottery. $743 million, I believe, for Mega Millions.
0: All right.
2: Drawn later on tonight. So.
1: Oh, yeah. Here's the only issue with all that stuff is, aren't they allowing countries outside of the U.S. now to be a part of this?
2: What is that? What, we feel bad because the Brits choked in the World Cup? We got to let them be a part of all this? What's happening here?
1: I have no idea. I mean, there's a lot of theories out there. I'm not going to get into that. I would just say, if I was going to buy a lotto ticket now, I'm probably less inclined, only because it's like, it feels like we're just going to have a bunch of winners overseas now for pick your crazy reason.
2: Oh, God, man. That's unfortunate. Mm-hmm. By the way, trained to push past the pain, not athletes, just people. The men, women, and children trafficked every day in the United States, some by a person they trusted, some by their own families. Blue Campaign continues harnessing the global energy from the World Cup to help raise awareness and break the silence of human trafficking. Learn more at bluecampaign.gov/World Cup. Up next, we got another edition of In Case You Missed It right here on FSR.
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0: Why your feet are stumping?
1: Pump it up.
0: The jam is pumping. Oh, look ahead, the body jumping. Pump it up a little more. Get the party
1: pump
0: going
1: up
0: on
1: the
0: dance
1: jam.
0: Floor.
2: See, it is two pros and a cup of Joe here on Fox Sports Radio. By the way, I think this song was on the Teenage Mutant Ninja Turtles soundtrack. Look that up.
3: Oh my gosh, I love that movie.
2: That's a poll. Look that up.
4: Which one?
2: I don't know.
3: The one from the 80s?
4: Aren't there a few of those?
2: Yeah, I think maybe the first one. I only
4: saw the original one?
2: Yeah, I only saw one of them.
4: Oh, okay.
2: But I'm almost positive. You look that up, that's a great, great poll. It's called Great Recall. By the way, coming up top of next hour, a little over 10 minutes from now, we are going to hear somebody doing what they're supposed to do, defending their kind in the world of football. That'll be yours right here on FSR. 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
5: Sometimes you can't get to everything in the world of sports or entertainment. Good thing the guys are here to bring you In Case You Missed It.
2: Guys, in case you missed this, I have figured out why it is that neither of you were hired as the head coach of Arkansas. Because
6: why? You're really going to do this? You're going to play this sound?
2: Because you're not Ryan Silverfield. And you don't have aura.
7: I love it. I never thought coming here today, you know, these last couple of days, that people would talk about aura. First off, I don't know what the hell that means. Like I said, if it's about fashion or all that stuff, certainly have no aura. But if it's about having a presence about yourself, those that are around me know that at least I'm a genuine, real dude. And I think you talk to our players, they get a presence around me, they get it. And if aura means being cool, doing all those things, well, listen, I got a hot wife for a reason, right? I mean, I can get down, I can recite, you know, Notorious B.I.G. lyrics, I can recite, you know, whatever you want me to do, you know, let's go. But I've got enough aura, enough to find ways to win football games, and that's all that matters.
2: The best part is right after he tries to drop another name after Notorious B.I.G. and just sort of decides to give up on the whole process. Why are these guys having to re-interview with the media after they already interviewed for the job? Like, he's got to convince them and their fan base that he's cool enough to have the gig. Why is that happening? Is that just a media day?
4: I just want to know what next name was he going for that he just got frustrated and was like, I'm not trying it again.
2: Can we listen to it again and we try and guess what the next name is? Let's
4: say Tupac.
7: I love it. I never thought coming here today, you know, these last couple of days, that people would talk about aura. First off, I don't know what the hell that means. Like I said, if it's about fashion or all that stuff, certainly have no aura. But if it's about having a presence about yourself, those that are around me know that at least I'm a genuine, real dude. And I think you talk to our players, they get a presence around me, they get it. And if aura means being cool, doing all those things, well, listen, I got a hot wife for a reason, right? I mean, I can get down, I can recite, you know, Notorious B.I.G. lyrics, I can recite, you know, whatever you want me to do.
4: Who?
2: All right, so.
7: Yeah.
4: Who?
7: IG lyrics, I can recite, you know, whatever you want me to.
2: Starts with an M.
4: Who?
6: Well, I was just going to say, it's not like he started to get desperate there in a plea to define his aura or whatever game he's got.
7: Notorious B.I.G. lyrics.

0: why does he have to do this? Why are they up there trying to sell themselves as cool?
1: Hey, say why he has to do this, Barr.
2: Because he's white.
1: Because he's white.
0: All right. I mean, I thought he had an introductory press conference. It was, he did, there was another portion. I think he might have been talking to somebody else yesterday. And they asked him, you know, what was the biggest thing you noticed when you first got to Arkansas? And he said he walked into the football building or wherever, and he asked them to turn the lights on. They said the lights are on. He goes, all right. Can you change the light bulbs at least? Like, it just was really depressing when he walked in. And then you start to look back at Arkansas's run in recent years and you realize, wow, they've just not been good. Like, they're one of those teams that is at the bottom of the SEC to where they're just kind of living on everybody else's success that we talked about. So, who knows? Hopefully it works out. Hey, he's got a hot wife, so apparently that's all you need nowadays for the world of college football.
1: Var, anything on this?
3: I'm gonna stay away from that.
0: Why?
3: I would just let's get to the next hour.
0: Hey, at least the basketball program's in good hands. You know, we'll say that.
3: Oh, good.
1: Interesting.
0: Little Coach Cal. Okay. 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

0: Hey folks, it's Joe, and you have heard me talk several times about my time in the classroom here in Lafayette Parish being a teacher, and throughout those years had come across students who had been experiencing or had experienced homelessness. And I'm here with David Owens of Gifting Grace Project to talk a little bit about the work they do assisting kids in Lafayette who are experiencing the same thing.
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Good morning, everybody. How you doing? 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Yes, sir. Got a little dirt foot popping in here. Love those boys. My name is Tim Fletcher, and I am happy to be here with you on this lovely Friday, July 24th. It's still not even the final Friday of the month, though. We still have one more Friday to go, which is my high school sweetheart's birthday.

0: 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That number is 318-725-5945. 318-Rally45.
1: Hello.
0: Coach O.
1: Hello.
0: Getting that work done, huh? Well, where are you? Well, what? I'm asking, are you getting the work done? Okay.
1: Hello.
0: I wonder if, like, when Lane Kiffin got back yesterday, Coach O picks him up at the airport. Yo, what all y'all say? How was it? How was the food? You tell Nick I said, hey. They miss me? Yeah. Go tell Sankey. I call him Sankey Leg. Mudbugs Hockey Hotline, 318-725-5945. Did you know that the Mudbugs are just about ready for training camp? Just about ready to start bringing in the boys again for another season where they try to attack the NAHL and make it all the way to Blaine, Minnesota for the Robertson Cup. You want to go along on the journey? Season tickets are just a phone call away. 636-7094, mudbugshockey.com. 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The early riser portion of our show comes scatting and chatting at you, courtesy of the fine folks over at Sports World. Your local uniform professionals since 1973. What? Roger, I almost wore my 1973 Oakland A's jersey today. Still a little snug.

0: So my umbilical hernia still kind of pokes out a little bit, like a little tail coming out of the front. Yeah. Yeah. So I was like, ah, I better go with something a little more blousy. Yeah. Well, I like that. Blousy. But I'm just blousing. But I was thinking about it, and when I was putting it on, I was like, ah, 73. Sports World also started in 73 and been around for a long time, buddy. That is 50. This is their 53rd year. How long have we been doing this? By when I first got back doing this full time is when Sports World became a sponsor, when they were celebrating their 40th year. And now it's 53 years. Sports World, 8809 Joyline, just off 3132. Well, if you haven't already picked up on how cool we are, by the way we dress, by the way we talk, by the broken-hearted ladies in our... Wait, no. By our actions, by our deeds, and by our words, you know how cool we are. And we exhibit it and put it on display every day where all the other cool kids are. On X, at Fletcher Worldwide, at Fletcher Show, at Hey Boy Rogers, at A. Hester 32. And don't forget our buddy at Greg Atoms.
1: Boo!
0: Hang it.
1: Boo!
0: Oh, now they're angry at me.
1: Boo!
0: Okay. Greg, of course, is our producer, board op for Off Center with Colvin from 4 to 5.
1: Yay!
0: Leading into Sports Talk with JJ and Bonsai Ben, featuring Louisiana Sports Hall of Famer John James Marshall and his big brother Ben. But don't forget that at Greg Atoms is also our buddy who is the GeekCon godfather, our Michigan man, who is sitting there sweating out the fact that the Tigers keep winning and keep thinking they're going to hold on to Tariq Skubal, but they don't know what to do with him. If they trade him, they're going to not make it to the playoffs. If they don't trade him, they may make it to the playoffs, but they get nothing back. He's already in a little bit of a tailspin because we're two and a half weeks out from GeekCon. Throw this in and treat him kindly. He is at Greg Atoms.
2: And don't let him know that his Milwaukee Brewers have their best record they've ever had at this point of a season.
0: Correct. He does not need to hear any of that. And that, my friends, also is a reminder that we also have TikTok, Instagram, and Threads, Tim Fletcher Show. We stream the show live on Facebook and on YouTube under the Tim Fletcher Show monikers in beautiful Technicolor sound and Panavision audio. And at the end of the day, when all the dust settles, we will absolutely, positively load up each and every single hour that we have individually stocked up, sealed up, boxed up, and ready to shove into the clouds. And we do. And you can download later. For instance, if you missed the Stromile Swift session yesterday, 2 hours with Stromile in studio. Just go where you have, wherever you get your podcast from, search Tim Fletcher Show, Stromile Swift. And you'll see hour 3 and hour 4 from yesterday. Bada bing, bada boom. And that's what we do. We do what we do. We stream it every day and upload it every day. Time now. Sorry, Roger. Didn't mean to splatter you a little bit.
3: I'm getting used to it.
0: I know you are, but it doesn't make it any better for me. Our little radio show is underway, my friends. And what better way to get it underway than with an SEC update? This brought to you by Bo Harris Wealth Management. Bo Harris and his team would love to help you in your endeavors to achieve the goals that you've set forth, whether it's retirement or a work-optional lifestyle. If you're thinking about where you are right now in regard to your retirement goals, well, that means you're thinking about it. It's time to address it. Why not use that expert set of eyes and that expert help that you find over at Bo Harris Wealth Management and his entire team, bringing you this SEC update. Well, and I forget about this every year, you know, I forget about it, in that when I covered the SEC media days, we would vote player of the year, first team, order of finish. And we would have the results on the final day. And I guess they just don't do that same way anymore.

It's like they'll come out later on today. But looking forward to seeing what the picks are. Not the movie company, but the other picks are. Because I have a feeling that number one is more than likely going to be Tejas or Georgia. But I have a better feeling on number six, who number 16 is going to be. Pretty certain it's going to be the Arkansas Razorbacks. Yes. Or in the SEC. In the SEC. Yeah. All right. So the players who were at, who assembled for Media Day, out of the 48 players, 25 different players were able to participate in this. They were asked to vote on the toughest stadium to play in the SEC. Getting one vote apiece. Georgia, Sanford Stadium. Texas, Darrell K. Royal, Texas Memorial Stadium. Oklahoma's, Gaylord Family, Oklahoma Memorial Stadium. LSU's Tiger Stadium only got one vote. Davis Wade Stadium in Mississippi State. Third place with five votes. Jordan-Hare Stadium. Arkansas defensive lineman Quincy Rhodes Jr. quote said, "Ain't ever seen anything like it. I've played in some loud stadiums, but I remember I was telling some friends they had to be watching Ray Lewis highlights or something before the game. They came out lighting us up." And as the article writes, that was for an Arkansas game. It wasn't like it was Georgia or Alabama. Second place with six votes apiece, Kyle Field at A&M and the Swamp, Ben Hill Griffin Stadium in Gainesville. Missouri linebacker Nicholas Rodriguez, talking about A&M, said they were yelling at 12 in the afternoon. It was pretty loud. Central Florida center Caden Kittler, now with Arkansas, said Florida was loud every single play. Usually they get pretty rowdy third and fourth downs. Every single first, second, third, fourth down at Florida was real loud. It made it real hard to stay locked in, especially because we didn't have a silent cadence. Got to be locked in for that. In first place, toughest stadium to play according to 25 different SEC players polled at the SEC Media Days. And I think one of the things that has already become evident, you've got guys like the Arkansas center who has one stadium's experience in the SEC because he played at Central Florida last year. He's only been to one SEC stadium. So which one is he going to say is the toughest? The only one he played in. A lot of these guys haven't played in Razorback Stadium, where it gets so loud you almost have to put your book down. A lot of them haven't played at Tiger Stadium. They haven't been in Tuscaloosa. But first place with seven votes, Neyland Stadium in Tennessee. Alabama cornerback Xavier Brown said, "I feel like it's extremely loud, stacked on top of each other, and it's a hostile environment for sure." A&M linebacker Damian Sanford said they had returned a punt return. I looked up and it said crowd noise. It had the little meter. It was going through the roof. Oh, boy. Does anyone need to tell Damian Sanford from A&M that that's not an official measurement? The little needle on the video board? That's just... It says get loud. It shows the ear meter thing, and it shows it pegging over here. It's not actually doing that. They don't have that hooked up to the scoreboard. That's just a video that they roll. It's just a program. Leave it to the Aggie. Rogers, don't say that. They have feelings too. So there you go. LSU getting no love. Tuscaloosa. Bryant Denny, no love at all. But Tennessee A&M,

0: the Swamp and Jordan-Hare are the four toughest stadiums to play in. No, sir, I don't like it. 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Time now to say good morning to our old pal Rogers Hambone Hampton. Hey, Rog.
1: Hey, more happy Friday, Tim Fletcher.
0: Whoop, whoop.
1: What's a happening, hot stuff?
0: Man, nothing. I am so tired. I did too much yesterday. And I woe myself out from the flow.
1: I have seen enough to know that I have seen too much.
0: Well, Rog, I'm sitting around and I'll take a small little, like, 20-minute nap after I get through the lot of crap I had to get done yesterday. And I'm like, all right, let's go for a walk. It's 4 o'clock. Clouds started building up. I was like, all right, when I get back, I talk to my brother and stuff, see how Dad's doing and yada, yada, yada. I get back, and I'm like, oh, I was supposed to go on a date tonight. You know? I probably ought to need to get ready.
2: And you're a wild man on a Thursday night.
0: Yeah,
2: well. That's just crazy talk.
0: Well, that goes back to the old college days. Thursdays were party days back in the day. Well, of course, so were Tuesdays.
2: I was going to say.
0: Now, Wednesdays.
2: I didn't know there was a designated day. That's why I did it every day.
0: Wednesdays and Mondays were pretty good, too.
2: Yeah.
0: And then, of course, there was a weekend.
2: Yeah.
0: But anywho. So I'm on my walk, and I'm like, okay, the clouds are building up. And I texted the young lady that I was going to have a date with. And radio silence. Okay. All right. I'll give it another 30 minutes. Radio silence. I was like, all right, I'm going to mow the yard then. So about 6:15, I started mowing the yard. Got through about 7:30. No edging, no blowing, Rog.
2: Just got to get it done.
0: Yeah. It's getting kind of high. Yeah. Hey, now. Man.
2: No frills.
0: Sat down on the front porch, having a little Gatorade, soda pop, and all that kind of stuff. After the job was done, it started raining. Rog, I got a little bit of a spit shower about 7:30 at the house. By the way, the date texted me back, oh, my God, that's today. I'm still at work. No worries. Maybe next week.
2: That's today.
0: Yeah.
2: So it was really high on her
0: really
2: list
0: high
2: of
0: on
2: priorities.
0: Her priorities. She was very excited about it, obviously. And so I decided, you know, after I mowed the yard and had a soda pop, showered, had my dinner. Rog, at about 9 o'clock at my as the kids say at my crib, it came a po-down rain, buddy. I mean, lightnings, thunder, lights flicker, pour down rain for an hour. You say we got not a drop out here this way.
2: Not on my end of town, off Mansfield Road.
0: Your end of town is closer to this end of town than my end of town is.
2: But it still can be, it's still
0: anywhere,
2: a long way
0: right.
2: away.
0: It's yeah. still a long way away. But yeah, so I enjoyed a nice little rain shower. And again,
2: wow!
0: Thank goodness I mowed my yard. Because it would have been harder to mow it today, buddy, because it got a good little drenching. And so, yeah, I may have a date next Thursday then.
2: Well, that grass have to be cut by then.
0: It'll have to be cut by then. I'll have to edge and blow it by then.
2: Maybe one more time, because I hate to be the bearer of bad news.
0: What's that?
2: Every day next week, it hits at least 100. Regular temperature.
0: Yeah.
2: I was watching your buddy Joe.
0: Yeah.
2: 100, 101, 102 on like Wednesday. And he even said, you know, heat index. And he said the heat index was...

0: was it Tuesday that we said it, we felt it was...
1: Yeah, Tuesday was bad.
0: 119 degree heat index, and Joe said he'd never seen that in his entire career. 119 degree heat index on Tuesday was here, and Joe Haynes said he had never seen that in his career.
1: I kind of thought maybe my watch was telling me a lie when I showed him my walk. It said the heat
0: from
1: index
0: your
1: was
0: buddy's mouth in his entire weather career, which is lengthy now.
1: It is.
0: He said I've never seen a heat index hit 119.
1: Boy. It was hot yesterday, buddy. And I don't understand, because I walk about, it was about 3.2 miles yesterday. And when I mowed, Rod, you see my yard.
0: Yep.
1: I ended up mowing 2.7 something miles of mowing, steps while mowing yesterday. I'm like, am I just blacking out and mowing the yard twice? Do I like mow a strip and turn around and go, well, I think I'll mow it again.
0: I don't know. Your ADHD kicks in.
1: Exactly. Yeah. You know, like, did I do that again?
0: That line doesn't look straight enough.
1: Right. And I'm like, how did I walk that much?
0: There's no way.
1: And I could wring sweat out of my shirt yesterday, right? Just squeeze it and just water pouring out of it. I thought maybe I had that that virus thing there. My shirt does. So anywho. I'm here to tell you, buddy, I woke up tired. And I am still worn out. And Martindale, I was talking to Mike, our Keel guy, and he did some mowing over there, Landover in East Texas yesterday. He even took a chainsaw to do some stuff. Oh. And he said, man, I got back home at 9 o'clock. He goes, I am wiped out. I said, dude, you and me both. And so let me just kind of, again... This is all not just for you whippersnappers out there. You young bucks that are 40 and below, knock yourself out. But for those who are a little above that, man, please be careful and take care of yourself. In this kind of heat, it literally can get you before you can get out of the way.
0: I don't, you know, you and I, we aren't the biggest Rolling Stones fans, but I was reading an article about Mick Jagger. They were, you know, asking him if they were going to tour again, and he was talking about, you know, hey, we're all getting a little old. And it was one of the best quotes I've ever seen. Mick Jagger says, there's nothing good about getting old.
1: No.
0: Because they were like, we got that new album out, but we don't know if we're going to tour or do any dates or anything like that. But he goes, there's nothing good about getting old. That's my new motto.
1: He is.
0: There is nothing good about getting old.
1: I may never have agreed with...
0: Mick Jagger more
1: in my entire life.
0: Except for maybe you can't always get what you want, but sometimes if you try, you just might get what you need.
1: You might get what you need. Now, I'll tell you this. The grandkids certainly are awesome, and having your children, or in this case my child, be an adult, and that relationship is so much more fun, you know, than I ever could have imagined. So there are really cool things about getting old. But, man, as far as physically, yeah, dude, it is. It sucks. Mr. Big says, come lay some hot mix for a day during this. Yeah, buddy, I cannot imagine working in concrete, asphalt, roofing. Imagine those guys on roofs and guys out there working on blacktop.
0: Well, yesterday going to the house, I saw the city and workers ladies cutting grass. And the dude was long sleeves, long pants, the beehive hat, and I'm like, how is he not passing out?
1: A lot of, you know, I've had people in my life who have, like, when it's hot, they wanted to, Alex, you would wear jeans. She said it's cooler wearing jeans than it is a short
0: side. That doesn't work for me.
1: And then I've seen other guys, like, when they mow yards and stuff, they got on, like, full work shirts and stuff. And I'm like, outside of poison ivy, I cannot imagine, but there are many people will tell you, no, this way, if I sweat, it almost cools me down more to keep the sweat on my shirt.
0: That's not me, man.
1: If I could go out there, if I could mow naked, I would.
0: Yeah, or at least a thong.
1: A thong.
0: Yeah.
1: You know, and I can't mow naked. That's a little too much.
0: Yeah. But I just don't understand. I'm with you on that.
1: And he said, Ryan says that sleeves keep you cooler. I've heard people say that. I just can't wrap my brain around that.
0: Mine does not work.
1: I need my arm sticks to breathe. I don't need to cover these puppies up. You know, if I cover them up, I'm going to get hotter. Like if I'm laying on

0: bed, if I have a blanket on, I'm warmer.
1: I'm hotter.
0: If I take the blanket off, I'm cooler.
1: I'm cooler.
0: So if I have clothes on when I'm outside, I'm hotter.
1: Hotter.
0: If I take the clothes off, I'm cooler.
1: You're cooler.
0: But he's not the only one who says this, especially people who work outside a lot. You'll see they're out there in long sleeve shirts.
1: I'm not talking
0: the Wickaway stuff either all the time.
1: It's God. This week you've brought up so many different subjects that I'm kind of experiencing outside of you. You just talked about the laying concrete. Patrick showed up and surprised us yesterday here at the station.
0: Sure.
1: He had an Uber drop off at the airport. I was asking how his dad was doing. We were talking about Buster, who's a construction guy. I knew that when it rained a bunch, that hampered laying concrete. That's just common sense.
0: Right.
1: I did not know that if it was too hot, you can't lay it either, because it won't, the mixtures, and he was explaining it to me. He goes, that's why you will see at 2 o'clock in the morning, workers on an interstate laying concrete with the big lights lighting up the area, because it's too hot for it to settle at a certain point, and then it gets too wet to settle at a certain point. I knew there was a bottom end. I figured the hotter it got, the quicker it dried, which is good. And Patrick said, no. That's why Buster has crews out at 2 o'clock in the morning paving roads, because if it's too hot, the mixture won't dry right. And I didn't know that. So right. I was 62 years old when I learned something new yesterday.
0: See, there we go. We're still learning. 6:26 the time, the early riser portion of our show brought to you by Sports World 8809 Joella. Lane Kiffin was the front and center lightning rod yesterday at SEC Media Days. We'll dive into that. We've got college football simulated seasons to kind of give you an idea of what, based on the data that is provided from last year's efforts, what it points to for this year. NFL training camp news and notes for everybody. Not just Saints, Cowboys, and your favorite team, but anybody and everybody, because it is about that time as well. Major baseball series going down in Arlington starting tonight, with the Rangers hosting the Mariners at the battle of first place and second place. Meanwhile, in the south side of Chicago, the Astros are saying, hey, just beat up on each other all weekend, and we'll try to get a sweep here and find ourselves right there in the near the catbird seat as well. So a whole lot of stuff to dive into. Plus, we'll kind of revisit some of the stuff from our visit with Stromile yesterday. 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
5: 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Stop by because their doors open here in just 45 minutes, bringing you the LSU update. So, the Sam Levitt situation. How's he doing, and why wasn't he there yesterday, huh? Well, Lane Kiffin said that he wanted Sam to run the practices back in Baton Rouge, the player-run practices. He said that... What the heck? Had like a 14-inch hair just came out of my head. That probably undoes the whole thing, Rog. Undoes the whole thing. I'm telling you, I am not a very smart guy. Yeah. So he has Sam Levitt running practices back in Baton Rouge. And he said, you know, the three players we brought, it was a tough choice. We have a lot of really good players. Michael Bonnet, of course, the SID, had already stated that the school wanted to avoid, like we had said, when we kind of were doing the guesswork, why would he be left behind? Well, because if he had gone, all they would talk about is his injury. And it's like, no, not going to happen. Kiffin did say, though, if they had allowed four, he would have brought Levitt as the fourth. Of course he would have. And as far as his health, Lane Kiffin, about Sam Levitt's health, Kiffin said, "I'm not worried about the health. I'm just concerned, like I would be with any first-time quarterback, about his transition with us and getting used to us." He also, this is from Scott's column on DandyDon.com today, he added Levitt has been clocked at 21 miles per hour on the GPS and is already windmill dunking. And when asked whether Levitt could be a first-round pick in the 2027 draft, Kiffin didn't hesitate. Quote, "Yeah, I would think if scouts watched him work out, they'd be really excited." He also compared him to Jackson Dart, his Ole Miss coach, quarterback from 2 years ago, and said, "I kind of feel like there's some Jackson in there, but he's probably actually faster than Jackson Dart." So, it sounds like that the health issue for Sam Levitt is maybe not as daunting and as worrisome as I thought.

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0: I think I've got spider webs in my hair. What the hell, dude? I feel like I'm taking crazy pills. Raj, are you seeing this stuff coming out of my hair? There's another one. Look at this. What the heck is this? Can you see it? Can you see that floating? Off the hang off my finger. It's... I put my hand in my hair. I come out with more. Stop putting my hand in my hair. But I don't know what the heck this stuff is. I'm afraid I might have spiders in my hair. And there's so much up there. I don't know where to even start looking for them. Holy free holies, Rog. I only had one beer yesterday. It was a Victoria. It's just a good old Mexican beer.

0: you know. Didn't have any THC or anything in it. What the heck? That's on my face.
1: We need to tell Ruben that's the name of his new song, There's Spiders in My Hair.
0: There's spiders in my hair. Wow. That's bizarre. I'll have to start digging around again during the next commercial break, Raj. Holy cow. Well, I was wondering what it was, because it was like, it was not as thick as a hair. It was like thinner than even a hair. And it was like, and it floated. Like whenever I pull it off, it like, I can't describe it very well. But I was like, what the heck is this stuff? And I was like, it's like a spider web. I'm like, how many spider webs could I have in my hair? Oh, wait, there's another one. Maybe I'm the spider, Raj. Spider-Man. Spider-Tim. Spider-Tim. Boy. I really am not going crazy. But I don't know where I got spider webs all in my hair. And when did I get 10 fingers? I'm kidding. That's right, Rogers. That's a trick question. Two thumbs and four and eight fingers. So, Raj, the Lane Kiffin experience. People were waiting for it, chomping at the bit. Welcome back, Sports World, early riser portion of our show. If it's football equipment you need, there's one place to go, and that's 8809 Joella, where they've been taking care of football playing families for 53 years, buddy. So this SEC podcaster, he's got quite a bit of a following, I guess, on the X. So he must be one of those cool kids, too. He's the one that kind of, right out of the chute, decided, ha-ha, I'm going to do a little gotcha moment with old Lane Kiffin. Let's see how you like this, Lane Kiffin. So he poses a question to him. But it wasn't really a question, Raj. This is from SEC Mike. If you wonder who SEC Mike is, it's Michael Bratton. He's got 87,000 followers. He hosts that SEC podcast. And so he goes to when Lane Kiffin is first up on the dais. The guy does the non-question question. He brings up that, you know, you told Vanity Fair that Oxford's Mississippi's lack of diversity hurt Ole Miss recruitment. So, and then he starts spitting off these numbers during Lane Kiffin's tenure in Oxford. Since 2022, Ole Miss had the third most wins in the SEC. The 2025 NFL draft had 10 players signed or drafted. Last year's NFL draft had 8 players drafted. He's had a top 4 portal class in his last 3 seasons at Ole Miss. Jackson Dart was a first-round pick 2 years ago. And he said, SEC Mike asked then, so if the diversity was even better in Oxford, Mississippi, if there's a little bit more diversity, all those numbers I just cited, could it have been even better? And so it was the, ah, gotcha. You said that you couldn't recruit to Ole Miss because of the lack of diversity in Oxford, Mississippi. Oxford, in a state of Mississippi that is probably more 55-45 black-white, or 54-44 black-white with 2% other, perhaps. Oxford, Mississippi, where Ole Miss is located, is, I think they said, 87% white and only 12% black. And so Lane Kiffin was making the point when he was talking to black athletes, especially the grandparents of black athletes, they would note that Oxford really isn't a town that is kind of set up for enjoyment by black people because of the lack of diversity there.

0: And so Lane Kiffin just said that in the Vanity Fair issue that he would have to address the lack of diversity in Oxford while recruiting black athletes. That's what he said. And he said that other coaches had mentioned that as well, that it must be tough trying to sell Ole Miss. Let's not forget Ole Miss was still the Rebel. Well, they are still the Rebels, and they used to have Johnny Reb as a mascot until 15 years ago, you know. And so, yeah, there's. I would assume if I'm coaching at Ole Miss, and I've got one of our buddies, one of our TV buddies. His son is a very good athlete, and he said, ain't no way he's ever going to Ole Miss. He goes, Ole Miss in South Carolina? Nah. South Carolina flew the Confederate flag over the state capitol until, what, 10 years ago or whatever? And Ole Miss, Rebels, Confederate flags. He goes, nah, not going to happen. And so, and he's got that kind of talent where he's probably going to go to someplace like that, you know, at least maybe for baseball. And so what Lane is talking about seems like it was kind of a maybe an issue, but he brought it up in this Vanity Fair article. And this guy was like, well, if it's so horrible in Oxford, how are you able to get all these recruits? How are you able to have all this success? And if only Ole Miss had a lower percentage of white people and a higher percentage of black people is what he is saying, more diverse, then you'd have even been even better, which is ridiculous. And he knows it's ridiculous. I know what this guy's doing. I don't have a problem with what he's doing, but I know what he's doing. He's making a point. He's trying to catch Lane Kiffin in a lie is what it was. You said it was so horrible, but the results indicate that it's not. So how do you explain that? And he could have said it like that, but by putting the numbers out there, he was presenting his case to the jury, laid out the facts, and whether or not you dispute them or, I mean, whether or not you think that Lane Kiffin is guilty or not, you can look at what this guy said, Michael Bratton. You can look at what he said and go, well, if I did my research and I've looked up, that's probably everything he said is true. So how does Lane handle this?
1: I think the old Lane Kiffin would have said, because I'm such a great coach.
0: Right. Instead, Lane said this.
2: Yep.
0: Hold on.
3: Somewhere. You were doing like really positive stuff the whole way through. I'm like, man, this guy's good. It sounds like you should go work for Jimmy Sexton, man. You're like going a good direction there. You know, I made a challenging decision and change. And I think as I look back to that, I thought I could find a way for everybody to understand. And now as I look back later on, that was never gonna happen. And I made a decision that I changed jobs. And as I get older and I go through things and losing both parents, I was actually talking to Ross Dellinger and I kind of said something that might sound kind of funny to you, but you know, I watched the Hulk Hogan special and I realized something. I was like, we're all gonna die. And so some of the things that we put importance on, we worry about, and what this person says and that, like, really aren't going to matter. And when I lost my dad, I started thinking that. And I really started thinking, when I grew up, there were two people that I thought just wouldn't die. My dad and Hulk Hogan. And then I watched that special and realized, like, Hulk Hogan died too. Like, there's no way Hulk Hogan was ever going to not wrestle and die. And he did. And so it just made me reflect really on, like, I can't be so concerned about little things and what people say and this, and you got to make decisions, you got to go with them. And you do things and you make really good decisions and you make poor decisions. And that was a poor usage of a term that I believe, just like many coaches that have been there for, was factual, but over the course of a long interview was bad timing and bad usage of the word. So it is what it is. I apologize when I said it, and moving on.
0: So there we go. Moving on. All right. So first of all, I don't know if he ever answered the question. Second of all, it was just a personal choice and there was no good time that he's going to be able to do it, you know, so that he was in a no-win situation. Third thing, and this was brought up by a few folks, kind of weird to use Hulk Hogan in as an example, especially when you're talking about racial diversity, when

0: Hulk was, it's kind of got some stuff in his past where you probably don't want to use him as a shining beacon when you're trying to talk about racial diversity. And there were some folks, and these are Ole Miss people, you could tell, Raj, in some of the replies, were like, so I bashed a school that, you know, gave me everything under the sun for 4 years or whatever. And then when I'm called out on it, I bring up my dead parents and Hulk Hogan. You know, like, that's a weird kind of a escape clause. It was just an awkward whole time situation. That whole in exchange, it was awkward the way it was presented. Again, not saying that it was wrong. I'm saying it was awkward. And it was awkward the way that Lane answered it. But chicken or the egg, whichever came first, it was going to be an awkward. If it was brought up, it was going to be awkward anyway for Lane Kiffin. Whatever he was said was going to be sliced and diced and all this good stuff. He's never going to make them happy at Ole Miss. Okay? Let's just... The guy got the question that he wanted out there. He made a name for himself by doing it and got a lot of hits off of it. Ole Miss is going to hate Lane Kiffin for the rest of his life. Most Ole Miss fans are going to hate Lane Kiffin for the rest of his career. Nothing he says or does is going to change that. I don't know if there was a better way to address it, especially in the heat of the moment. And like you said, Raj, the old Lane Kiffin would have probably been a little bit more braggadocious. And this one was trying to be, this edition of Lane Kiffin was certainly trying to be non-offensive, non-committal, not say something that was going to get to reheat the entire argument all over again. He was trying to calm it down. You could tell that he started talking, and he's like, I don't know what I'm going to say next, but I'm going to keep talking. I'm not going to think. I'm just going to keep talking. Hulk Hogan! Blah, blah, blah, blah. What? Watching a Hulk Hogan documentary made you think about life and death? Okay. Stranger things have happened. You know? Heck, I see a red bird, and I start thinking of death. You know, that kind of stuff. Who knows what triggers stuff in the hearts of men? But I am hoping, Roger, that now that it's over with and someone was able to give him a little bit of a public spanking and Lane kind of was guffawed his way through it, can we get over this now? Can that at least be out of the picture? He apologized for saying it the way he said it. He's apologized now publicly in addition to on social media. Can we be done with it now, Raj?
1: Honestly, I've been done with it.
0: Yeah, me too, buddy.
1: And I looked at that yesterday when I was watching that as a totally different thing. You're looking at the Hulk Hogan thing from Hulk Hogan's perspective. I'm looking at it as that. Obviously, that was an idol of Lane Kiffin's. Not because of what he did in his personal life. Mm-hmm. It's like when...
0: It's like a Thor.
1: It's

0: We're going to die, man. There ain't no way. And you and I are now both at a stage where Clem Henderson's not going to die. Bull Wilson's not going to die. Tommy Davis is definitely not going to die. And my dad's never going to die. But they do. And we are. So I'm with you. I'm moving on. And I understand the Oxford thing. And I'm just going to say this. Is I was around a family whose one kid went to LSU and the other went to Oxford. So I understand what they're saying about the Oxford community because I watched it through the eyes of a family I was close to as their daughter went there. Mm-hmm. So I understand. Mm-hmm. I understand that side because it was the one daughter that went to LSU. It was different. The other daughter that went to Ole Miss. It was different. So I get where the narrative is coming from, but I'm with you. Let's just move on. When Lane said, I decided to change jobs. You know what? Now go be successful. He wins. Nobody's going to give a hoot. And you nailed it. There's going to be Ole Miss fans that hate him forever, just like there's going to be LSU fans that hate Nick Saban forever.
1: Mm-hmm. That's true.
0: Even though both gave you the most success you might have ever had in the history of your school.
1: Yeah.
0: But because you left me.
1: Yep.
0: You're scum.
1: That's right.
0: So let's move on, start the season, and let's enjoy some damn football.
1: 6:55 the time from the Live Oak Environmental text line. Draco said, John Wayne ain't dead. I saw him on TV last night. 6:55, the early riser portion of the show brought to you by Sports World 8809 Joella, just off 3132. 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
9: How do you do? 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Riddle me this. The early riser portion of our show is brought to you by Sports World 8809 Juela, just off 3132. 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So the SEC Media Days, I know that there are certain folks who have put out their ballots like, hey, here's what happens if, you know, here's my top 25. Here's my order of finish. Well, sometimes it's time to let the computers take over, Raj. And what we've got is a simulation of the 2026 season. EA Sports, ESPN, 26 simulations with 42 different programs that are kind of in the mix, Power 4 mostly, you know, obviously 35 of the 42 from Power 4. But out of all of these simulations, you can kind of

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We'll tell you about that during our SEC update when we come back. We've wrapped up the early riser portion of the show. We head into the cleanup hour brought to you by Fuzzy's Taco Shop. We'll be back with that in just a wee bit. Thanks, Sports World, for the early riser portion of the show. 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
3: 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Phone number 318-670-3101. 318-670-3101. Look, man, wherever you are in life, if you've had any questions or brought up in conversation with significant others or family members or friends, about, yeah, I got to get this thing going. I hope I'm going to retire when I'm 67. I hope I'm going to be able to retire when I'm 70. I hope that I'll be able to pay for this wedding by the time I'm... If those questions and comments are in pretty regular conversation, then, buddy, I hope you've got a plan in place. And if you do, great. And it wouldn't be a bad idea to get a second opinion of where you stand and how far the trip to get to where you want to be, what that trip's going to be like. How about having Bo Harris and his team be that second set of eyes and that second opinion? Bo Harris Wealth Management, bringing you the SEC update. So ESPN, EA Sports, they did 26 simulations. How many letters in the alphabet, Rog? 26, right? So basically season A through season Z. Okay? In those 26 simulations, 42 different programs got a playoff bid, 35 Power 4 teams. Miami led the way with 24 appearances. Ohio State at 21, USC 19, BYU 16, Notre Dame 16, SMU 16. Finally, an SEC school with Oklahoma, Ole Miss with 15 each. Texas Tech had 14. There were 8 college football playoff bids for Nebraska, 6 for UCLA out of the Big Ten, but none for Washington. Kansas State got into the playoff 7 times. Colorado did twice, but Arizona and Houston did not. The biggest shock came from the SEC. Georgia, Texas, and LSU only had 3 seasons out of the 26 where they made it to the playoffs. Alabama only had 4. 13 different SEC teams, though, made it into at least one playoff. I'll let you guess who the 3 teams that did not make it into a playoff. Vandy, Mississippi State, and Arkansas. And no team won more than 6 SEC titles over 26 attempts. The simulations had a lot more love for Oklahoma, Ole Miss, Tennessee, and A&M rather than Georgia, Alabama, Texas, and LSU. The Big Ten had 79 college football playoff bids in total, the SEC 78. But the SEC had a major advantage of having more teams reach the semifinals and title game. 7 different instances of a 9-3 team getting into the playoff and going all the way to the championship. And 3 of those won it all. As far as the group of 6, Boise State earned a playoff bid in 13 of 26 seasons. UNLV had 5, Memphis 4, UAB 2 were the only group of 6 programs to get more than one. As far as who won more national titles, Ohio State. They won 15 Big Ten titles out of the 26 simulations. A top 3 seed in 13 of 21, all the way to the title game 9 times, and 6 times out of 26 they won the championship. Oklahoma and Miami each won 4 national titles. Oklahoma, Raj.

Indiana had one season where they were back-to-back champs. Ole Miss won 3 national championships out of the 26 seasons. Oregon, 2. And the other one-time winners include Boise State, BYU, Notre Dame, South Carolina, Tennessee, Texas A&M. South Carolina. No LSU. No Alabama. No Texas. And no Georgia winning a championship. But one season out of the 26 did feature LSU versus Ole Miss in the national championship. Ole Miss beat LSU in the regular season in this simulation, season 47-46, and then lost to Florida, Vandy, and Texas to drop to 4-3. Then they won out from there, got to the 4 seed. LSU also went 9-3, got the 7 seed. Sam Leavitt broke a thumb in the first round against Duke, but they still picked up an upset win over USC in the Rose Bowl, Miami in the Orange Bowl. Ole Miss lost running back Kawhan Lacy to a broken wrist, but kept rolling, took down number 1 Texas in the Sugar Bowl. And in that championship game, it was Ole Miss's defense that knocked Kiffin's backup quarterback out of the game. So the third string quarterback got hurt too. So LSU was down to a 4th quarterback, only had 102 yards of offense, and Ole Miss wins 20-0. Over 26 simulations, Golding had 6 seasons in which he led the Rebels to the national title game, and 2 in which he and 2 seasons where he got fired at the end of the season. In Kiffin's other 2 SEC seasons with college football playoff runs, the Tigers went 0-2. So, giddy up. And the chaos bracket, this was actually one of the seasons, Raj, where your 12 teams were Oklahoma, Louisville, Boise, South Carolina, UCLA, Nebraska, SMU, Utah, BYU, Southern Cal, Notre Dame, and Miami. Your semifinals were 12-seeded Oklahoma versus 9th-seeded South Carolina, 3rd-seeded Southern Cal versus 10th-seeded Boise, and the championship game was going to be Boise as a 10-seed versus South Carolina as a 9-seed, with Boise winning the championship. SEC titles, Oklahoma ended up with 6, so did Ole Miss, Tennessee 4, A&M 4, South Carolina 3, Kentucky, Missouri, and Texas with 1 each. Georgia, Alabama, and LSU did not win even an SEC championship in any of these simulated seasons. And oh, by the way, for Lafayette, Ruston, UL Monroe fans, the Sun Belt, it looks like it's App State and Arkansas State, 10-6 titles. UL had 2, Tech had 2, UL Monroe none. And that is your SEC update. 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Draco says, Sid doesn't have time to play catch with you. She has her own family. Well, that's also true. But see, now I want to be able to play catch with Fletcher and Margo, though, because I don't trust Mark to be able to throw the ball right. Sid's got a better arm than Mark anyway. I mean, she really does. Wow. I said that flippantly, but I'm kind of thinking that might be true. Sid can throw a football and a softball pretty good ways. And I've never seen Mark throw anything except a fit. I'm kidding. I do have a very good son-in-law. But I do believe he has

0: a weaker arm than my daughter does. I mean, hello? I mean, come on. Come on. You expected her not to have a bazooka arm? Whatever.
1: Fireball Fletcher.
0: Exactly. 7:14 the time. So, Raj, you buying into the simulations that Alabama, LSU, Texas, and Georgia will not win, have no chance of winning a national championship?
2: I'm not buying that at all.
0: No, I don't either.
2: You named teams in there that I would have went, no, that's wrong.
0: And the thing to consider is, and they bring this up in the article, that a lot of it is it's so hard to win in the SEC that you do lose players in a 12-game season, and 9 of those being SEC games. You're going to have players that get banged up and hurt. You're going to suffer losses. And if you're 9-3, you're not going to be a top-4 seed typically, and so you're going to have to go on the road. And so I see where the simulation could make it to where if the SEC eats itself, you know, starts eating its own tail, that it could kind of cause problems as far as.
2: But those teams you mentioned there,
0: they're just too good.
2: Yeah, they're the best of the SEC.
0: Right.
2: And they have the best quarterbacks. They have the best coaches. They have probably the most NIL. Obviously, LSU has the number one transfer portal class for this year.
0: Right.
2: So you named other schools that I just went, yeah. I mean, the quarterback in South Carolina is really good, but you need more than one person on a team to get to a national championship. And after listening to Jacob and Matt this week when they talked about Lenoris, you know, but hey, he is really good and he looks the part, but he's only had one or two games. You can go, well, if he does that all the time, then yeah, he's a Heisman candidate.
0: Right.
2: But they both had doubts, and I think I'm going to kind of go with two professional players who are national champions, and I'm going to go with their opinion until they're proven wrong or I'm proven wrong.
0: Yeah.
2: But yeah, there's no, I could agree with, oh yeah, there's a chance they don't make it. But when you listed all of those teams that are the best of the SEC and the favorites, I can't go there. Again, barring injury to Arch, Leavitt, any of those. But those programs are too solid, too strong, and have too much money to just be dismissed by, oh, BYU will win it this year. What? Yeah, I can't go with that.
0: I'm with you. 7:17 the time. Always fun, though, because, I mean, the simulation, they do kind of have some, obviously there's merit to it because they're using the stats and everything from last year and trying to project into this year, and that's the only thing you can really try to do. 7:17, cleanup hour brought to you by Fuzzy's Taco Shop. They open in 43 minutes. What a great way to get your day started. And breakfast tacos and breakfast burritos from Fuzzy's Taco Shop. So delicious. 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Be happy. A reminder for you that Walk-Ons, Sports Bistro, not only are they a great place to watch games wherever, when baseball, softball, Little League stuff's going on, softball and baseball, a lot of folks really enjoy that from stem to stern, watching the regionals and this, you know, all that fun stuff before we get to Williamsport. Well, of course they're going to have those games on, Major League Baseball games on. NFL training camp news gets going as well. But the main thing that we want to get across is that the food's always so good at Walk-Ons. The games just taste better. And, buddy, if they got a sweet, sassy molasses deal for you right now, if you want to have your fantasy football draft at Walk-Ons, A, that is a very good idea. 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

0: 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And we'll be back right after these.
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9: 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Go north, my friend. Go north. Raj, it's about time for people to start taking notice. There's a new sheriff in town. His name's Ryan Silverfield.
10: Oh. I was wondering who you were going to get. I love it, man. I love it. I like the dude now.
9: Ryan Silverfield. Says that when he walked into the introductory press conference at Arkansas, he said, "Hey, can we turn some lights on?" And they said, "They are on." He's like, "Huh?" From dark, dank hallways, David Held writes, to a weight room that hadn't gotten new dumbbells. Listen to this statement right here.
10: No, I'm glad you're getting to this.
9: Did you see how long it had been since they had dumbbells,
10: yeah.
9: Raj?
10: Oh, no, I like him now. I like your
9: post. How long has it been since they had new dumbbells? Do you remember what it was? Yeah, from haven't had new dumbbells in the weight room in nearly 3 decades.
10: I was going to say it was 30 years, right? Wow.
9: Silverfield said he walked into a program with a loser mentality. Dude, why didn't they just call X Mark?

Exmark could have sent him some dumbbells yesterday. He says, we're not the past. I think the players that we've retained and the few staff members we retain are saying, oh, this is very different. It's not rah-rah and sunshine and rainbows every day, but we're working in the right direction. And this is college football in a nutshell. Ryan Silverfield said, since he has been hired from Memphis to take over at Arkansas, he has spent 80% of his time fundraising. Oh, boy. Yeah. Thursday, he met up with John Daly, former Razorback, whose son's a Razorback. He is trying to help build relationships with Tyson Chicken and Walmart, the two biggest employers in the country, certainly in Arkansas and in Northwest Arkansas, where they're headquartered, relationships that had been non-existent previously. What in the world is going on? How many times has this come up in conversation? If you talk to a Razorback fan, and if you're a fan of someone else, and you're like, well, why don't you guys have that Walmart money? Well, that's because we haven't asked them, apparently. And there's no relationship, according to this article, between Walmart and Tyson Chicken in the football program. Now, we know that Tyson, the son, is the one who got Calipari there. And so we know Tyson Chicken is a part of the program because they got their name on the stinking, are they on the jerseys or on the field? One of the two. And Walmart's got their logo on the field. So I don't exactly know why you can say it's been non-existent, but Silverfield said it's showing people what it needs to look like. But I have great faith we can get this done, and it's my job to tap into those resources. And here's a money quote. Listen, if we get Walmart involved, it's game over. Now, there's a part of me that gets a little excited when he says that. As in, like, we've got Walmart to agree to put the logos on the field, okay? We've got our $500,000 from Walmart. But if we get Walmart really involved, it's game over. And you're like, yeah. Because Todd Graves, chicken fingers man, Brandon Landry, walk-ons, who, by the way, was teammates with Strohmiles Swift. Uh-huh. That was interesting. Both of the walk-ons were teammates with Strohmiles. That was cool. But you can, and look, Todd Graves is worth, what, $7 billion now? That's phenomenal. And Brandon Landry and walk-ons is phenomenal. I don't know of a chain restaurant that's having more success than Walk-On's has had in the last few years since COVID. Again, if you want to know how good Walk-On's is, they expanded during 2020. They were expanding when restaurants were closed because they knew that as soon as that restrictions were lifted, that people were going to flock to Walk-On's. And they have, and they did. But the money, as great as it is for Todd Graves and as great as it is for Brandon Landry and the fine folks over at Walk-On's, it can't compare to Walmart money. You know, and we're talking the grandkids of Walmart have Todd Graves money. The kids hadn't been born yet. Right. The great grandkids of Sam Walton. His grandkids and kids. Yeah. Have got $20, $50, $100 billion. And so, yeah, that makes sense. Why hasn't this been done before? I get it with Petrino. He's a jackass, you know, and so there's probably no corporation as great of a football coach as he is and as great of a football mind he is. He's just such a bad human being, allegedly, that – yeah, if I were Walmart or Tyson Foods, I'd be like, nah, I don't want to. We'll help out behind the scenes, but we don't want to be the face of Arkansas football when that guy's there. And then, of course, we had, yes, sir. Sam was awesome. Good dude. Pittman is, you look at Lane Kiffin, and you look at Sam Pittman, you're like, okay. One of these looks like he's ready to coach in 2026. And one looks like he would have been a good coach in 1976. And I hate to say that because I'm a fat guy myself. But there's

0: there was just a stigma that Sam was an offensive line coach and always was and always has been playing the role of the Arkansas head coach. And it never quite suited him. Again, good human being, kind of steadied the ship, suffered some tough luck, blah, blah, blah. But there was nothing about Sam Pittman that would make the Walmart board and the Tyson board of directors go, yeah, yeah, yeah, let's go ahead and start putting $1 billion over here in that stuff. Fun coupons. Now you got a guy in Ryan Silverfield who I'm still got the jury out on, as do my brothers and sister-in-law and nephews and nieces. Because we've been like, dude, no one's been able to get this thing right except for the happenstance meeting of Petrino and Ryan Mallett. And you have one of the most talented throwers of the football that Arkansas has ever had and an offensive genius. Good things are going to happen. And we haven't had that since. But now with Silverfield, maybe he's a little bit more of a CEO type. Maybe he is a little bit slicker in the conversations in the, you know, in the private rooms with the big donors. Maybe he's not the turn that jukebox on, I'm countrified, I'm ready to rock and roll, like Sam was. You know, sometimes old money looks at people like that and goes, ooh, I don't want to be associated with that man. But if you come in and you play your cards right and you impress the right people, the next thing you know, you're getting donations from somebody, fill in the blank Walton. And that leads to wins because you can start loading up your roster with talent. That's the thing about that simulation deal is that, you know, you brought it up, Raj. You start putting in the talent that these schools have, Alabama, Georgia, Texas, and LSU, and not show up in any of the simulated seasons as a national champ, how can that collection of talent those four schools have, how could one of those not come through
1: that,
0: and win?
1: No, that's what I was saying.
0: Because they've got more talent on their roster than everybody outside of Ohio State in the country. How every one of them have bad luck? You're telling me that Clemson doesn't play a tough schedule? You're telling me that Indiana's not going to play some tough games in the Big Ten? It doesn't make any sense. So you got to get to the talent level, though, and Arkansas is so far from that. And there's only one way to get that talent level now, and that's money. It isn't have anything to do as much as it used to as your relationship with high school coaches in the state. Still important, but you could have Scott Serrat over at Carthage, who is arguably the greatest high school coach in the state of Texas history with his 10 state titles. A loose count. But just even if Surratt said, hey, Sark, let's get up a little deal here. We'll call it the Piney Woods LLC. You give every Carthage Bulldog that's an all-state performer a scholarship to Texas, and we'll make sure that we'll funnel them there. You know, that's never going to happen, but I mean, outside of that kind of relationship where you have a coach say, yeah, coach, I love what you're doing. All my kids are coming to you. If I got a 4-star, 5-star, he's coming your way. You know, you can't do that because parents are going to get involved. But so there's high school coaches still carry a lot of weight with their coaches in the state at the universities and vice versa. But you're spending money on retention and acquisition, and Arkansas has not spent the money, and they don't have the talent to go head-to-head with these guys. Like Alarm Clock says, show me the money. Absolutely. And if there's a bigger bucket of money in this country other than the Walton family and Walmart, who else has it? Warren Buffett? Elon going to start backing somebody? He's not in the state. He's not a college football fan. He didn't graduate from a school here. Now, it would be funny if Elon just picked up Texas San Antonio since he's got so many operations down in South Texas. If Elon just said, yeah, I'm going to start doing $5 billion a year to Texas San Antonio.

0: Yes. Quick Change says, I think Graves is worth $22 billion. I heard $7 billion the other day, but it could be. Draco says, yeah, Silverfield may be the sheriff now, but he'll be working the jail in 2 years. He should be in relationship with that T-shirt shop in Hot Springs. No faith whatsoever. 7:34 the time. We've got your LSU update coming up in a wee bit. We're in the cleanup hour brought to you by Fuzzy's Taco Shop. Fuzzy's getting the job done, as they always do, with breakfast tacos, breakfast burritos, and happy afternoons from 2 to 6 every day. $2.50 regular tacos, $3.50 for premium tacos, $1 off domestic draft, and $5 house margs and Bahama Mamas. Our little radio show is brought to you by Sports Cards of Louisiana. Topps Chrome is out. They've got blaster boxes of plenty. I believe that they may be out of jumbo, and they may have some more hobby boxes of Topps Chrome, but I know they've got some blaster boxes still. And there's even more coming, buddy. They still have some Topps Black football. They have some Topps Cosmic Chrome football. I know they still have Topps Series 2. Whenever the sports cards come in, you know, Sports Cards of Louisiana, our brick-and-mortar store, our LCS local card shop that we love so much. Joey and Sarah do an outstanding job of really connecting with hobbyists and enthusiasts of the industry. And that also includes TGC stuff, Pokemon, Magic the Gathering, Warhammer, and more. All at 3000 North Market, Suite 178 in the Brookshire Shopping Center. Lo and behold, we find out that Strohmile's into card collecting and into Dragon Ball Z and all that good stuff. And he said he has seen that card shop. He goes, but they were closed. It was like after hours when I went by there. I said, dude, you ought to go by there. You'll have a blast. You don't think that Joey and Sarah would get a kick out of seeing 6'10" Strohmile come in there? My buddy Nick sent a picture of all of his Strohmile Swift cards. He's got like 50 Strohmile Swift cards because he played against Strohmile back in the day. So that's pretty fun. Sports Cards of Louisiana. Good morning, Adam Hester. How was Austin, Texas, buddy?
1: Good.
0: Hot, crowded?
1: Yep.
0: All that fun stuff?
1: Yes, absolutely.
0: That stadium that you were at where Austin FC plays, how old is that? They build that for?
1: As long as they've...
0: So 10 years or less?
1: No.
0: Five?
1: More like, yeah, closer to five.
0: What is a seat, like 15, 12?
1: More than that.
0: Really?
1: Yeah.
0: Okay, I don't know why I looked at the picture from where you were sitting. I don't know, it looked like it was kind of like the one in Frisco.
1: No, they don't build them for that small anymore.
0: Okay.
1: 20.
0: All right. Yeah. It looked like a cool stadium.
1: Mm-hmm.
0: How close is that to the UT campus?
1: It's not that
0: not
1: close.
0: In that area of that?
1: No, there's no room for stuff like that.
0: Yeah, that's true. I'm trying to figure out where it is. I've only been to Austin like five times. So I don't know.
1: I mean, I can Google it for you if you want me to.
0: No, that's all right. 7:37 the time. We've got your LSU update coming up, and following that, it's Forkum Friday. Blaine McCorkle, head coach of the Northwestern State University Demons, joins us here in just about 10 minutes, and we'll be back right after this.
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2: 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Esther, they, Ryan Silverfield, the Arkansas coach, said that Arkansas hasn't had any new dumbbells in their weight room in three decades.
3: That's not, I no, he's lying. 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
2: Just saying.
3: I mean, you can say what you want. 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
2: 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Sound like you got a little fear in your voice there that once they start getting new dumbbells, look out.
3: Yeah, that's not it. The fear should be when they split to a super division, are you going to be in it?
2: Don't have to be so mean.
3: Them or Clemson?
2: So LSU update. So Nick Saban is there with the SEC Network, and they have Kiffin come onto the set with them. And they're talking about their time together, you know, at Alabama when they rolled into Tiger Stadium. And Kiffin said, I'm walking on the sideline before the LSU game, and they still dislike him, Nick. They still dislike him there at the time. They're yelling and stuff at him. And Miss Terry, she's got this stuff, and she's putting it on the ground. I'm like, whoa, what are you doing? She's like, there's real voodoo here in this stadium. And Saban confirmed that, yeah, that's the truth. She believes that. She said, there's real voodoo, and they don't like Nick here, so I've got to spread this stuff out to make sure we're going to be okay. Saban said that. That's not stuff. It was holy water. She took holy water. To try to get the voodoo away from her husband in Tiger Stadium. And Nick was mentioning that, and I believe that there was the, can Miss Terry come to Oxford? Maybe help me out there. And then Saban said, well, Miss Terry always did like you. So, Christ compels you. So, will Miss Terry go to Oxford, Mississippi and sprinkle some holy water on the guest sideline to protect Lane Kiffin? Only Miss Terry knows. It just means more, Hester. Mm. And that's your LSU update brought to you by Xmark Strength Equipment, the letter X, markfitness.com. 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Get you that full rack trainer and get like a having your own gym inside your home. Here's the deal as we get ready to take a time out. So Walmart is paying Walter Goggins, you know, all this money. That needs to be going to tailbacks and wide receivers. Why do you got Walter Goggins out there? You know how much money he's at the height of his fame. They're probably having to pay him $10 million.
3: They're paying him his worth, Tim.
2: Well, he ain't worth nothing to the Arkansas football team. That money could be better spent on offensive tackles than Walter Goggins.
3: Yeah. You tell me which one of those careers is more sustainable.
2: I just need 12 games. He even says to the nerds to go outside. He knows that people need to play football. I don't understand that. Walmart, if you need help trying to figure out how to spend your money, give me a call.

0: He just told you right there, the money you're paying Walter Goggins, put it into Arkansas football. Case closed. People are still going to go to Walmart. Has there been 0.5% more business since Walter Goggins started advertising for Walmart? No. No way.
1: Yeah, probably so.
0: Probably going down.
1: Baby Billy is more famous than anyone that's ever suited up for Arkansas.
0: Oh, now hold on.
1: No, that's correct.
0: Hold on. John Daly?
1: Yeah. Right now?
0: Sidney Moncrief?
1: Yeah.
0: Matt Jones?
1: Yeah.
0: Okay.
1: Like, literally the last 6 months of Walton Goggins' life is more famous than those last two people you named. Let's think about how the world operates. John Daly's your only shot here.
0: Blaine McCorkle, Northwestern State University head football coach, joins us for Fork 'em Friday. We're on the cusp of training camp. The Demons have got some optimism. We'll find out why. Their leader is a big believer that this is the year that things start moving in the right direction when we come back with more of the Cleanup Hour brought to you by

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2: 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It's your head coach of the Fighting Demons, good old Blaine McCorkle, starting year three. Good morning, Blaine. What's going on, sir?
3: Hey, man, how you doing?
2: I'm A-okay, buddy. I'm glad to have you with us on this fantastic Forkham Friday. So you just got finished with Southland Conference Media Day. You go over there, and A, you have to see Patrick Netherton. And so you have our condolences as well as everything. But no, it's
3: Someone's
2: got to do it. But, Blaine, it really is that sign of football season is here. When you hear the term Media Days, whether it's SEC, Big 12, Southland Conference, Sun Belt, it doesn't matter. That means that the season is upon us. So what has felt like football season is approaching to you? What's the sign that it's getting here pretty quickly?
3: Well, for me, it's always kind of July 4th. Once you hit July 4th, the feeling in your gut starts to change a little bit. You know, you kind of hone in a little bit different because you know it's winding down and start counting the days a little bit closer. But media days are very real, too. You're right. You know, you go there, you see all the other coaches and SIDs and ADs from the conference, and you see some of the other players, some of the other teams walking around. You get to know them a little bit. So that's a fun deal, but it does let you know, hey, it's time to go to work. So it's an exciting time of year.
2: As far as, and I'm not very sure exactly what the reporting dates are anymore and what can actually be done during the summertime compared to years ago. I remember back in the day, we would try to get video of players arriving on campus on the day that they're allowed to arrive, and then there'd be like a day of meetings, and then there'd be practices beginning. And I've always thought that was typically right around this time of the year, around the 25th, 28th, 29th of July. But I don't know what's going on nowadays, Blaine. So what is the official, what can be done during the summer months once school ends in May? What has Northwestern State University football been able to, quote unquote, legally do with coaches? And what have you not been able to do with the players have been able to do? In other words, how have the Demons kind of been able to work out this summer in the new era of college sports?
3: Yeah, it's definitely changed a lot. And really, okay. The player reporting day is kind of just it's just a day that makes you feel good, like you're starting something new, a new cycle, I guess. But they're really here all summer. So school ends in May. We give them a couple weeks there. We bring them back on June 1st, and basically they're there all summer from there. You know, they've been there all summer working out, lifting weights, running with our strength staff. Jason Spelzer and his guys do a good job managing that. And then we're allowed, you get 8 hours a week with them. So throughout the week, we'll have times as coaches where we can bring them in, meet, watch film, and then we'll get a little bit of film time with them. It's limited. Obviously, you're not in pads and things like that, just to do some specific skills and drills. So it's really never ending. But true reporting date is, we remember it back in the day, will be Monday. So our guys finish their off-season weightlifting conditioning Wednesday this week. We give them a long weekend, and then they'll be back Monday to go for good.
2: As far as what last summer looked like compared to this summer, and your first summer compared to this summer, where do you think that the most dramatic changes have been?
3: It's a lot different. It's we require our guys to be there all summer, and they are. But, you know, young men in the summer, somebody's going to sleep in, somebody's going to miss, somebody's going to whatever. And we don't have that anymore. We've kind of grown past that. Our guys show up. They come to work every day. And it's been fun to watch their bodies change, too. You know, we're definitely a bigger, faster, stronger, older team. You know, we talked a lot last year about how brutally young we were, and we were, and we still are. We're actually younger than we were last year, but all of those guys have a year's of experience playing football. And it's been neat to watch their bodies change over the summer. So –

0: The one that's exciting for me is you see it happen all summer, but once they put pads on, that's when they really look different. So we'll be excited to see that too.
1: In this world of ever-changing roster size, ever-changing rosters, I should say, you've done a really nice job, Blaine, especially in the Southland Conference. Back-to-back years where there's been a total of only 24 transfers. That's, you had the fewest 2 years ago, I think Jason Pugh wrote, and second fewest transfers this year. Only Southeastern had fewer. What is the key? Because, you know, again, it's a results-oriented business, right? And so you look at the standings and you look at the results on the field, and I think that some people will go, oh, well, I bet they probably had a mass exodus. What is it about Northwestern State and what you guys have put together there, Blaine, that despite some struggles on the scoreboard, guys are sticking around? They want to see this thing through and see it corrected. So what has been the key in keeping so much of your roster intact when most schools are not that successful with that?
0: Yeah, well, that's a question we get a lot, and it's really a phenomenon, I guess, a little bit, because our lack of success, you would think so many kids would be bailing out looking for something better. But, you know, with our such a unique situation that we came into, and we're kind of tired of talking about it, but it is real. You have to realize how you got where you are. I think our staff did a really good job of selling our kids on just vision and possibilities of what could be and really putting your name on something. And I think we've identified the right kids that have the right makeup to want to see things through and not just look for quick fixes and an easy way out and bigger, shiny, flashier. And our guys have, it really shows our kids have bought in and believe in what we're doing, and they see it coming, and they're mature enough to be willing to, in this day and age, stick it out and stay. So I kind of give credit to our staff for identifying the right kids, and then when those kids come in, they've just bought in and believed, and it's really been a kind of a neat thing to watch. You know, we've got other teams in our conference, we kind of track it, and they'll have, you know, 25 to 30 guys leave a year, and it's a wild thing to kind of process, and I can't imagine having to do that every year.
1: Blaine McCorkle joining us here for Forkham Friday, Northwestern.

0: you know, so I think good about college sports is that fans, media can think and say and write and report everything that they want to, can have opinion pieces out the wazoo. But what takes place inside those brick walls is what really truly matters. So what is it about this Northwestern State football team that's got you excited? What is it behind the brick wall that we don't see, that we're not privy to, has got you and your coaches excited for this upcoming season?
1: Well, you're right. Everybody's entitled to be wrong, right?
0: Yep.
1: So what happens inside our walls, I think, is we've got a program of kids that are growing, learning, developing, and I think they really care about each other. And that's one thing that's really grown in the last 2 years that was not happening when we got there. Our kids, they really didn't know each other. You know, I remember our first team meeting, half the team didn't even know each other's last names or where they were from. And and that's not the case now. You know, our kids are tight, they're united, they're together. And when you get a bunch of guys kind of believing and caring about each other for a common cause, you can put something together and really find some results maybe before you should from a talent or experience standpoint. So those are the things exciting that we watch every day, is just the interaction of our guys and how they've bonded and really become one. And they've got a pretty good mindset right now to, you know, they keep talking about crashing the party. That's, you know, something they've kind of bought into of, hey, why not us and why not right now? You know, and it's kind of been a fun thing to watch and hear them talking as you walk down the halls.
0: The fact that in all aspects of football, from middle school, high school, collegiate level, and at the NFL level, there's only one level that the roster can have so much upheaval like this. In high schools, you don't have 55 new kids every single year. In the NFL, you might have 10 new people show up on a roster every year. College football is completely different. So there's a way for teams to go from bad to worse and worse to first and all that good stuff. So what is it about the additions that you have brought into this team? What is the area that you feel like that you've added to the roster since last season that you feel like you have made an improvement?
1: Well, on both sides of the ball, you know, we didn't really spend a lot of time our first year, really 2 years, crushing the portal because of our situation. We needed to make sure our culture was right and we set some standards first. But now we have been able to identify some kids to come in and help us a little quicker, and I think they're good fits. You know, they fit the locker room really well. But on both sides of the ball at all three levels, I think we've helped ourselves out. You know, specifically in the offensive line, we brought in two transfers, Joe Cryer and Tyrone McDuffie, that are really, really good football players. They're our right and our left guard right now if we played today. And, you know, our other offensive linemen were really, really young, and they've kind of grown up around them. And it's been neat to watch that through the spring. That was really exciting to see. Defensively, we did bring in a handful of guys in the secondary. That's kind of where we took the biggest hit last year. And the mindset in the defensive back room is night and day different than last year. That the players are different. The way they're relating to their coaches is different. And it's a much, much mature, probably more talented, more disciplined group right now than it's ever been since we've been there. So I think those two are the two biggest that I think we see a difference in right now is up front on offense and then on the back end on defense.
0: Where does Northwestern State need to show the most improvement here once football camp begins?
1: Well, I think we've got to learn to finish. You know, last year, you know, we went into the season with the longest losing streak in the country, and then we win a game, and that was exciting, and everybody rushed the field, and those are good times. And then you have three games last year that literally came down to the last play of the game, and we couldn't quite turn them over. And that's an area that we've got to grow and mature. And, you know, I think as we are getting better, you know, if we had three of those games last year, I tell our guys all the time, we may have six, seven, eight of those games this year, but are we going to be mature enough? Are we going to be experienced enough now that we know what that feels like to flip those games in our favor? And if we can do that, I think we'll be in good shape. So it's not necessarily an offense, defense, kick game, this scheme, that scheme. It's a learning how to finish and just grow as a program, because every scheme works. There's not a bad scheme out there, right? So keep believing in what we're doing and just continue to grow as a program, and we can flip some of those close games.
0: Blaine McCorkle joining us here, Northwestern State University football coach, Forkham Friday. As far as what you're excited about is in your skill set positions, what are we returning in Northwestern State? How much productivity is back, and what kind of non-baby step? Let's take a giant step. Where do you think that giant step's going to come at the skill position level?
1: Well, I think our quarterback, Abram Johnson's back. You know, he's also a really young player. You know, he'll be in his third year, so he's a redshirt sophomore, which not many people really

0: even start then. You know, it's kind of a junior or senior position, but he started, you know, 14 games already, and he's just going into his redshirt sophomore year. That's unheard of. And what he did in spring practice was really, really exciting. We did bring in a transfer quarterback, Zach Wilkie from UNC Charlotte, who had a phenomenal spring himself. Abram, if we were playing today, would be the guy, but they still got all preseason to go. And I think that position will be significantly better for us regardless of who plays. But, you know, Abram left our spring practice with our most improved award on offense. And I think there's been leaps and bounds at that position. But wide receiver, we had a couple of young guys last year, Jimmy Duncan from down at Ash and Brandon Webb from Gilmer over right across the Texas line, that were true freshmen who really made an impact and came in, but they were babies. And now they've had a whole spring, summer, off season to grow, develop, learn a college offense, you know, not just get open and outrun everybody. And I think, you know, they're going to make a big leap this year as well. So I think that's the two offensively that I would say. Defensively, I think, you know, you're talking about the skill positions, but I do think we're going to have a huge push in the secondary, as I mentioned, on that side, but the defensive line as well. We brought in a couple transfers there that just make us better and can rush the quarterback and do some things that we haven't been able to really run our defense yet. So I think those are the biggest ones where I think you'll see some huge, huge production gains just position by position.
1: When does official practice day begin for Northwestern State?
0: Tuesday. Oh, wow. The guys will come in Monday and go through a day of meetings and get everything done and squared away. And then Tuesday morning or Tuesday night, we'll have our first practice. And then it's on from there. And we're 34 days away right now from kickoff. And preseason goes fast.
1: Well, at least it's going to be nice and cool Tuesday. So that's good. You know,
0: that'll be
1: a nice little break in the weather. And so the season opener on a Thursday versus LC, Louisiana Christian, and then it's at Louisiana Tech. And then, by golly, that third game, it's an SLC game. You're Southland Conference bound in week three. So do you like the idea of getting things ramped up so quick? Got a winnable game to start off with. Got a nice old school rivalry game against an FBS squad in Tech in Ruston in week two, and then it's Southland Conference time in week three. Do you like the idea that you have to kind of, folks, the training wheels are off right out of the jump? Is that the way the Blaine McCorkle era should begin in the third year, you think?
0: Yeah, I like our schedule. I think this schedule's set up as good as any we've had so far. You know, I think what you want to do is play a team like Louisiana Christian coming in, and they're a good football team. Look, they've won their conference two of the last 3 years, and I've spent time at that level and then know what it looks like, and they do a great job and on film. They are really talented at the skill position, so we've got to be ready to play. I mean, McNeese beat us last year worse than they beat them, you know, so we've got to show up ready to play. And then you play Louisiana Tech, which you're right, is an old-school rivalry, and a lot of people get excited for that game. It's a day trip. You don't have to spend the night. You get on the bus. You're up there in an hour and 15 minutes. Then you jump into conference play pretty quick. But, yeah, I think that's a good balance. You know, play one good regional money game that you kind of got to play. You know, bring a team in like Louisiana Christian. Then we play Weber State, who is a very respected FCS opponent. So that gives you kind of three non-conference games that are three balanced. You get three different flavors there. I think that sets you up going into conference play. So this is probably the best schedule we've had since I've been here, and hopefully it's a model we can kind of keep.
1: The optimism has been there from the very first moment this guy stepped foot in Natchitoches, and it continues starting year three. Blaine McCorkle, head coach of the Northwestern State University Fighting Demons. Report Monday, practice Tuesday, and next thing you know, we're talking football and pigskin, co-meeting pigskin. August 27th on a Thursday. My gosh, it's finally here, buddy. Football season is rapidly here. Blaine, really enjoy catching up with you. Looking forward to visiting with you often throughout football season as well, buddy.
0: All right, Tim. Thanks for having me.
1: Thank you. And again, you look at the roster for Northwestern State, and I think they've got four or five Shreveport boys, and they got, I think there's got Luke, of course, from Stonewall. There's three or four Bossier kids. There's Haynesville, three or four Natchitoches, quite a few, couple of Rustins, couple of Lafayettes and Lake Charles. So they've done a nice job of staying pretty low. And a lot of East Texas, Hester. That's something that's been around. Yeah. Northwestern State's always been a pretty good recruiter in East Texas.
2: Yep. Have to be.
1: Yep. And that's good. I love the fact that they're getting high school kids from this area. And, you know, one of the quarterbacks not mentioned yet, and he's got time to grow into it, is Luke. So he doesn't have to do anything his first year there. They've got guys that are experienced on hand, especially with Abram. The thing is, their wide receivers.

0: as they had last year. They didn't have anybody catch over 20 balls, I don't think, Hester.
1: Wow.
0: And so that is one thing that I was, you know, that I want to talk to Blaine about as we kind of get closer, is you do kind of want, right? Don't you want a true WR1?
1: You have to.
0: Because I think the leading catcher last year was Cameron Davis. He had 17 catches. The Natchitoches kid.
1: Mm-hmm.
0: 17 catches for your leading receiver. You got, I mean, they had 8 guys that had 10 or more catches. But you want more than that.
1: Yeah.
0: And so that'll be, and that's what a golden opportunity. Man, if I was a wide receiver on that roster, I would have worked my arse off. Take a tenth off your 40 time, add 10, 15 pounds of muscle, and be the wide receiver one and grab 60 catches. Seemed like that's a doable thing. 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I know Draco got a ticket the other day. 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
1: Look at Draco.
0: He's a good dude, despite his, you know.
1: He's just trying to see if they got anybody that could transfer.
0: Exactly. He's trying to get a road in. He wants to have a house down there where he can start scouting him and send DeBoer. Like.
1: Draco is the guy from Happy Gilmore.
0: Yes. Or the guy that was.
1: Shooter, come on, man.
0: What was that? Remember that? The kid that was like literally behind the tree with a camera? Remember that like a year ago?
1: That was soccer.
0: That was soccer, yeah.
1: That was a soccer deal, yeah.
0: That's funny. That's Draco in Natchitoches.
1: No, it's me, Shooter. Remember?
0: We've wrapped up the cleanup hour brought to you by Fuzzy's Taco Shop, and that's good news because that means they are open. They open at 8, so 7 minutes have gone by. Somebody has already picked up a breakfast taco and a breakfast burrito, and they are already chomping down on it. Good for you. Fuzzy's Taco Shop, love them. By the way, you can have your fantasy football draft at Fuzzy's, too. They've got that, tell you what, the patio would be a good spot for the fantasy football draft there. Cold beer, games on the TV. Got the bar right there, and, you know, you have access to the bar from the patio as well. It's going to be nonstop. Load me up. We're just not getting the sixth round started. About time to start looking at quarterbacks. Fuzzy's Taco Shop. We'll be back with the Brewer Quality Homes Power Hour, kicking it off with the SEC update right after this.
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0: Everybody, what's going on, guys? Put her there, pal. Tim Fletcher Show with Rogers Hambone Hampton and Adam Hester. 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I'm sorry, the Power Hour, brought to you by BQH. With an SEC update coming at you, courtesy of Bo Harris Wealth Management and his team. 318-670-3101. Wherever you are in life right now, you know, what's the old saying? That you can't see the end, you can't see the beginning of the parade, you can only see the float in front of you and the horses behind you, right? You know where you started, but you're not exactly sure where this parade's going to end. No one does. But now's not a bad time to look over there on the sidelines and go, hey, those folks up there at Bo Harris Wealth Management, they got a nice little perch up there. They can see a little bit further ahead than I can. Why don't we use them for some expert advice? And you can. Bo Harris Wealth Management, bringing you the SEC update. Texas. Steve Sarkisian, head coach of the Texas Longhorns, says that Texas and Arch Manning are growing together. Despite the 3-2 start last year, what Arch Manning was able to do in the final, what, 8 games, looked a lot different. After beating Oklahoma, the only loss they had was what? Who did they lose to in?
1: Their 3 losses last year were
0: 2 right out of the chute.
1: Ohio State, Florida, and Georgia.
0: Georgia was the 3rd. Okay.
1: They lose to Oklahoma.
0: Yeah. After beating Oklahoma, they only lost to Georgia the rest of the way.
1: They just, unfortunate for them, it doesn't mean more anymore. And so when you lose on the SEC in the road games, where that used to be like, well, hey, no weeks off in this conference.
0: Right.
1: The rules changed at some point.
0: Huh. It meant less. It meant less. Okay.
1: Oh, they only won games at Kentucky. They barely won at Kentucky and Mississippi State. But even I was told for 3 decades, no weeks off in this stuff. I hate this.
0: Talking about his quarterback. He said a lot of kids would have melted under the scrutiny that Arch Manning had to
1: play.
0: No
1: question about it.
0: And I think that anyone who disagrees with that probably needs to take a look at why they hate the Manning family. Because I don't know how you argue against that. There was no, I cannot think of another player, Hester, until Peyton's kid gets in college. Seriously, what's the last kid that had the kind of expectation and pressure on that Arch had these last 2 years?
1: I have to really think about it.
0: Would it be Tua after leading, you know, Alabama into the title, coming in and saving the day and then coming back?
1: The Alabama quarterback is a good just rotating spot.
0: Right. It's a pressure packed spot. But you throw in the Manning name and he's supposed to be, you know, you have idiots saying he should have been the number one draft pick if he had come out of high school.
1: He asked for none of this.
0: None of that.
1: Again, he asked for anything. But then people don't like him.
0: Right.
1: Because of things put upon him by others.
0: By others.
1: That he did not ask
0: for. That he is not. He said all he just kept being Arch. Kept working hard, kept being a good teammate, kept getting better and better and better. And here we are in year 2. And now it's like, okay, do I hedge my bet and do I go back in on Arch or do I wait and say he's going to be pretty good or not? I don't think he gives a crap about it. I think he's just kind of like, hey, man, we got a good team. That's kind of what I just don't understand. And I hate Texas.
1: Sure.
0: I loathe them. But I don't understand why people are trying to take down Arch. I know that we love to take down people who are successful and who were born on third base, you know, that kind of stuff. But I don't get it. I don't even understand that, to be honest with you. he's got to prove himself or not.

0: So just let him do it.
1: Let him do it. And last year, he didn't do it at first, but boy, he did it as the season wore on because, hey, guess what? He got better as the year went on.
0: What? You're kidding. His first year as a starter.
1: His first year as a starter in a very tough conference with young options and not great options necessarily, or greater than he has
0: trying
1: maybe.
0: To figure, they, a bunch of guys were trying to figure it out. Right?
1: They were all new. And, my God, geez.
0: Some guys in the other positions that just never, it never worked.
1: Right.
0: That had a lot of hype around them. And we're asking him to do it again with all new people again.
1: Correct.
0: Because they got two new running backs, got two new receivers, got all, you're going to have a different tight end again. Here we go again.
1: Right. But if I'm going to do it, if I'm going to do it all over again, I want a quarterback like Arch Manning. Sure. Absolutely. And yet they also, in the ESPN effort using EA Sports College Football 27, Texas, Alabama, Georgia, and LSU won 0 national championships in 26 simulated seasons. Oklahoma won 4.
0: Yeah, I used to win those things with Colorado State, by the way. Everybody relax.
1: And that's your SEC update. 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Draco says he should be very good this year. Mm-hmm. And we'll be back with more of the Brewer Quality Homes Power Hour right after this.
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1: Yes. Ryan Silverfield, I've got a hot wife for a reason, right? I can recite the notorious, all right, there we go. You got Biggie lyrics, I got enough aura, enough to find ways to win football games.
0: What have they done to this whole sport?
1: And the guy here says, look, I'm 40. I don't know if the recruits are all.

0: all listening to Biggie Smalls right now. They may,
1: no, they're not, because their taste for rap is garbage.
0: So they have probably moved on to more fresher rappers. Than
1: could you imagine, like, Daryl Royal having to know Bob Dylan lyrics?
2: I got to relate to my players.
1: No, your players have to get a three-point stance and block the guy in front of them.
0: Frank Broyles breaking down, you know. Jesus Christ. You know, Jimi Hendrix, they had to turn his guitar upside down. They didn't have left-handed guitars.
1: Have you guys seen that new Martin and Lewis TV special?
0: Man, laughing. Those guys, I tell you, wild. Those guys, irreverence. That's what I like.
1: Holy cow.
0: Bud Wilkinson. Yeah, man, I'm all for long hair and mustaches. Let's go for that. Let's listen to some Mamas and Papas while we're working out. Peace, love, dope. You know what? One of the things Silverfield said, Hester?
1: Yeah.
0: That since he's been at Arkansas, 80% of the time he has been in Fayetteville, he has been working on, what do you think? 80% of the time he has worked on what aspect of his job?
1: Oh, God, who even knows?
0: Fundraising.
1: Which, in a college setting, like, yeah, you have an athletic director. You're in the SEC.
0: Yeah.
1: What's he doing? Like, you have to come along for some stuff. Right?
0: Does he have to?
1: You gotta be seen. Athletic director at that level, though. I mean, that's literally what you're doing. Is it not your main deal?
0: Yes. It should be. But I think Hunter Yurecek's not very good at what he does.
1: I don't think he is either. His reputation seems to be quite shot.
0: It's really bad.
1: Yeah.
0: And, you know, my brothers and I still have, in our little group text, and if any mention of Yurecek comes up, but we don't want to be too competitive in football. It's basically what he said. We're going to concentrate on championships in basketball, in softball, in baseball, and we'll try to be competitive in football. Like, dude, you've got it reversed. Start the other way. Be competitive in football, and everything else follows suit. Don't be a dum-dum. But he is. He's a dum-dum. Better run, dum-dum. Training camps get underway for the NFL. So imagine again. What if NFL teams had to do exactly what college football programs have to do? What if they were putting 40 to 70% of their roster together every year? And you were doing it until like 3 weeks or 3 months before training camp gets underway. Or 2 months.
1: You at least might know the names of the players.
0: Yeah.
1: Maybe. More so than you would in college, at least.
0: That's the short-sightedness of people who make decisions for our avocations that we love. Sure. Is so ridiculous. From Manfred Mann and the Earth Band and Major League Baseball getting ready to screw that up after like 3 consecutive years of growth for viewership and fan interest. You're going to just shoot the animal that's still breathing and happy and is on your lap. You're going to say, ah, time to put this thing down. But it's a good dog. No. We're going to go ahead and put it to sleep. Time to go out to the farm. Roof.
1: Please don't. Why are you? No.
0: Why are you doing it? It's a 4-year-old puppy.
1: Why are you doing this?
0: Yes. Why are you doing this? Oh, why am I doing
1: this?
0: Yes. Well, it's the same thing. He's killing baseball. And there's no reason to do it. In college sports, killing themselves. And they don't have any idea how to fix it. And then, you know, the NFL Network has shown repeatedly Tyreek Hill working out because he's got no power in his left leg. The leg that he destroyed last year in the injury, 10 months after surgery, he said he doesn't have any juice in his left leg.
1: Yeah.
0: And so he shows him.

0: working out at his home. More power to him. He has a palatial estate. I'm trying to figure out how he still has that. Because doesn't he have like he's got a bunch of kids and like five or six different women that he's having to pay child support to?
1: Your hope is he bought that house cash?
0: And early in his time in Miami?
1: Where he maybe didn't have to. It's already done.
0: Because if you see the NFL Network and you look at the house that he's working out in, if that's his house, which I assume it is, that's like a $10 million house.
1: Yeah. I don't know what his endorsement
0: Would you want Tyreek Hill endorsing
1: it? Well, I'm talking about leading up, though.
0: Oh.
1: Like, just over his whole career, maybe he's done all right with it. I don't know. Maybe he's actually got smart people and is taking care of all that stuff.
0: I hope he does.
1: You know? That would explain it.
0: It would.
1: It's not always the case. And we always kind of think the opposite in those situations.
0: Right.
1: Maybe he's the difference in all that.
0: Speaking of, did you see the stuff that Jameis was talking about during his World Cup time? I think it was Jameis, yeah. It said that that he kind of pulled a Gronk. Like, I didn't touch any of my NFL money. I was making enough endorsements. I just lived on that.
1: Okay.
0: And so Jameis.
1: Somebody else was in.
0: There's someone
1: just
0: else.
1: Just recently talking.
0: Maybe
1: about
0: I thought
1: that
0: it was Jameis. Was it someone else? Gronk. Well, Gronk is the one that.
1: There was another person besides those two.
0: Yeah.
1: Because Gronk and Jameis have the podcast with each other during the World Cups. So that's probably where that came from.
0: That's where it came from. But Gronk has been known. He's been saying that for a long time that he never touched his NFL money.
1: Oh, I wish I could remember who it was.
0: But you're right. There was somebody else. And you're like, okay. People pleased. Maybe Tyreek did that.
1: Maybe so.
0: But. I know while you were gone, for some reason, we just kind of bumped along. Like, could you imagine being a Dolphin fan right now? What do you have to look forward to?
1: That's why they wouldn't trade however you pronounce Achan's name.
0: Yeah, he's it.
1: I ain't got nothing else going on.
0: You know what? If I were Devin Achan, I would start pronouncing my name ATN.
1: ATN, yes. It'd be hilarious.
0: Yes.
1: But that was somebody that, like, Seahawks fans were like, hey, go trade for that guy. You know, we got a hole at running back before they drafted the Notre Dame guy. And Miami's like, we have nowhere else to go.
0: If we get rid of him, literally, what jersey would you buy if you were a Dolphins fan? You go into the team shop. They traded Waddle, right?
1: Hold on, let me see.
0: They lost Waddle.
1: Waddle's in Denver now. There's a pass rusher they still have, right?
0: You got me, boss. I don't know.
1: Let's see if he's still there or not. I mean, it's not a household name by any stretch. It's one of those guys where we have to invent a household name because we're an NFL team. Here is our guy. They signed Malik Willis, obviously. That's
0: their big signing.
1: Heading toward the divisional round minimum, I think. No. I don't know who any. The only one I know, I know Chop Robinson because his name is Chop.
0: Right.
1: And how are you going to forget that?
0: He was a Penn State guy, right?
1: Lots of Chop. It's just a little Chop. And they have a dude named Chop and a dude named Storm Duck.
0: Storm Duck.
1: That helps. I know Jordan Brooks because he was a Seahawk. And the Seahawks drafted him instead of, LSU guy that played for the Ravens. Patrick Queen.
0: Patrick Queen.
1: Yeah. Brooks is a good player. He's a ton of tackles. He's always near the top of the list for tackles. If he walked in here right now, and I was with the dude for 4 years, he was on my team. I don't know what he looks like. Your jersey for them is it Tutu Atwell?
0: Oh, poor Tutu.
1: That dude will never even when he's on a good team, he's not the guy.
0: He's a 20-catch guy, it feels like.
1: Malik Washington? Malik Washington is the guy?
0: Yeah.
1: That's your best move because they're going to wear those throwbacks anyway again this year. They announced that yesterday.
0: Get you a Warfield kick or Marino or Zonka jersey.
1: That's your best shot.
0: The Dolphins have $180 million in dead cap money this year.
1: Just look at this roster. It's so bad.
0: It's horrible.
1: Yeah.
0: There are 23 rookies on their training camp roster. Guys, they're going to be terrible.
1: They have a bunch of dudes in their skill positions that when you look around in week 6 to 8, that range of fantasy football.
0: Yeah.
1: And you got either you drafted horribly or you got a ton of

0: injuries, or maybe you have a maybe you got bye week hell where you got like three guys out, and you look at this and you're like, oh my God.
1: I might have to take somebody. No.
0: A-Chain is your only dude. Not even close, your only dude.
1: They drafted three receivers and two tight ends, along with two linebackers and two edge rushers.
0: And you know that's not going to work with Malik Willis.
1: No, it's not going to work. He had one game for Green Bay.
0: We've heard that before.
1: He had the bad. We knew another guy had a game for Green Bay, and it's turned out to be quite lucrative.
0: He did okay in Green Bay there, you know, last year.
1: He did.
0: Right? Yeah, when he had to come in and play.
1: But
0: again, it was just a couple of games, though.
1: Look at the receivers he had to throw to in Green Bay.
0: Oh, yeah, the situation in Green Bay is much different.
1: Yeah. His tight end in Green Bay would be his best wide receivers in Miami.
0: Yeah.
1: My poor Roy. I know Langer's a
0: he basically dog. Had a like, okay, he threw two passes against the Giants, take that out. Threw one pass against Vikings, take that out.
1: Right.
0: He got that contract based off of this, and this is real, okay?
1: Right.
0: He got this contract based off of going 27 for 32 in two games, basically.
1: Correct.
0: An overtime loss at Chicago. He was 9 for 11, 121 yards and a touchdown. Rushed for 44 yards. Baltimore, where they got beat 41-24. He went 18 for 21, 288 yards, a touchdown, ran for 60 yards and two touchdowns. All right. There you go. But he got this deal based off of that.
1: Based on that. Get ready, Arch, to be.
0: He can't go there. By rule, he can't go there because Quinn Ewers is the backup. that can't happen to Quinn. It can't.
1: Quinn Ewers is going to get playing time this year.
0: I would imagine.
1: I think that's almost. There are some sure bets, and I think one of the most sure bets is whatever the under is for Miami's win total, take it. And the other thing is, Quinn Ewers will end up throwing over 100 passes this year in the NFL.
0: If the Dolphins draft Arch, I almost said Colt. If they draft Arch, Quinn has to at that point go, all right. He doesn't have his 3 years, though, does he?
1: No.
0: Oh, no. He's got to play at least one.
1: He's got to play one
0: more year and half of another
1: right
0: to get vested.
1: Yep.
0: He's got to, like, hey, just trade me anywhere else. He starts calling Colt and Jordan Shipley, like, hey, do y'all guys do podcasts? You need a third person? Is there a ranch for sale out there?
1: Can we get Major in on this, too?
0: He's busy, but yes. You should just have, like, a rotating Texas quarterback podcast. Vince can come in some weeks.
1: Yes.
0: You know. Vince already does one with Mac and... No, it's not with Mac. Maybe I think they just—I can't remember the deal. Mac does one with somebody, and Vince, I guess, pops in on it from time to time. I can't listen to all that, and I love those people.
1: Right, I get it.
0: Quinn calls David Thomas, like, "Hey, man, what are you doing these days? We should have a podcast. You're the only one left."
1: You know, we used to be roommates.
0: No, David Thomas played.
1: Yeah.
0: Hey, you're not doing a podcast.
1: David Thomas is one of our favorite Saints.
0: Oh, absolutely. He's like.
1: He was one of the highest recruited players on the Saints Super Bowl roster.
0: Oh, yeah.
1: David Thomas.
0: But, look, Colt's busy. Shipley's busy. Shipley almost died last year.
1: Yeah.
0: Max on a podcast. I'm running out of options here. We don't know when Vince is going to show up for things. Can't really do one with him. David, what are you doing these days? Case McCoy. What is Case McCoy doing? He could join the show.
1: Golly, jeez.
0: Yeah.
1: Dolphins are...
0: It's not good.
1: Horrible. And Jeff Hafley. Whether he's at the double deuce behind chicken wire or not.
0: Double deuce.
2: Girl, you look fine tonight.
0: I've been told.
2: How does he know?
0: Hold on, let me touch your face.
2: Hello? Let you know.
1: Poor Jeff Hafley. He has to wake up every morning and think, I'm one of 32. I'm one of 32. I'm one of 32.
2: The name's Dalton.
1: I'm going
0: to do this for 3 years, and then I'm going to go be somebody's coordinator again.
1: Yep. And then I will do that for 3 years, and then the wife and I are retiring to the lake, the ocean, the mountains.
0: I might get another call. I have to see.

0: Then I go on NFL Network for a year, and we see what happens there. And if that doesn't work, I'm like, a Houston roughneck.
1: If Miami Dolphins head coach Jeff Hafley called Bo, and this is what his plan was, he tells Bo Harris, okay, all right, here's what I got there, Mr. Harris. I'm going to make about $18 million over these next 3 years, probably about $20 million these next 3 years. Then I'll probably make $10 million over the next three after that, after being a coordinator somewhere. So my wife and I, we're living in a camper in Miami because we don't have to buy down here. It's too expensive. I think we can have $20 million saved up in 6 years. Where can I go and retire at the age of 40 for $20 million bucks?
0: Might have a better solution.
1: Oh,
0: what's expensive in Miami? It's not that expensive in Tallahassee.
1: Good point.
0: They're going to need a coach pretty soon.
1: Yeah, they are.
0: And that's still Florida with no state tax. Huh?
1: If Jeff Hafley can get the Dolphins to three wins this year, he ought to be coach of the year.
0: Coach of the year, yes.
1: We'll be back with the LSU update here in the Brewer Quality Homes Power Hour. I think DB's down there in Florida. Maybe DB can go down there. And, you know, we've seen Donnie run a 40, and he's very fast. He's very fast.
0: That was how many years ago now, though? Hey, let's, yeah,
1: 10 years
0: ago? I don't know how much running Donnie's been doing. Donnie's been doing a lot of traveling. Not a whole lot of running.
1: And you ought to run, though, to 3830 East Texas in Bossier City, Louisiana, because guess what? That's where the sweet deals are being made today on beautiful manufactured homes from Jessup, Cavco, and so much more. Go see the Brew Crew at 3830 East Texas. 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
2: I would love to test that.
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1: 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We'll be back right after this.

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4: We may have to. Oh, God.
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6: The following is a paid program. Yeah. Participants of this program are not employees of this station, and their views, opinions, and claims do not necessarily represent those of Townsquare Media, its employees, or advertisers.
4: Hey, Chica, how you doing?
7: Good.
4: You,
7: Who was sitting here?
4: Stromile was here yesterday.
7: Mm-hmm. Right here.
4: Yeah.
8: I would like to have had that signing bonus.
4: Yeah. Stroh had a, he made $43 million in his NBA career.
8: Whoa, whoa, whoa.
4: Oh, gosh. I thought you were already out of the room.
7: Wait a minute. He made how much?
4: I think that's right.
7: Yeah. You're telling me that you had a fine man in here who's my type, if I had a type. All right. I saw him. I wanted to climb him like a tree, but out of respect, I didn't. Mm-hmm. So listen, that, and I think there's a weight capacity. But what I'm trying to say is, you're telling me you got a multimillionaire up in your business right here, mm-hmm. and the least you two could do, Hester, mm-hmm. you know what? You're in the clear.
8: All right, thank you.
7: Yeah, the least you two could do was put a little good word and be like, "Hey, I know she's chubby. I know she's loud, but she can cook." She'll take care of you, and like she'll be
4: Why
7: a great stepmom.
4: Why would I say
7: stepmom.
4: That about anybody? I would not say that about anyone. It's not my business. You know.
7: I want you to know that if there was a woman of your dreams that we pulled up on, and she was nearby, and you walked away, I would work so hard for you. I would put in the work. I'd be like, "Hey,
4: you haven't done squat in that regard for me."
7: Yeah.
4: You and your crew have access to a phalanx of women, and not one suggestion has come my way. None. Yeah, 43.19.
7: Oh, that hurts.
4: Yeah.
7: And you let him walk away from me yesterday.
4: We asked him to run when he saw you coming. We said, probably best idea to start using those long legs to get to the vehicle and get the heck out of here.
7: Is he still, how long has he been out of the NBA for?
4: Since 09. So,
7: when I graduated high school.
4: Oh, boy.
7: Yeah, so, wait, he's older?
8: Enough time's gone by.
4: No, he was a 10-year-old in the NBA. And he's played 9 years.
7: How old is
4: 19.
7: He?
4: Huh?
7: How old is he?
4: 46.
7: 46? Yeah. I think a 12, 13 How old are you?
4: You're 30, what, two?
7: Yeah, 34.
4: You're the same age as Sid.
7: Yeah.
4: Right? Or close to it?
7: Would you approve if your daughter wasn't happily married, would you try to set your daughter up with NBA players?
4: Probably not.
7: Why not?
4: Just because I'm not saying this about Stroh. You said NBA players.
7: Yeah.
4: That's too much access for these guys to have too many things on the side. And I don't want my daughter
7: to. Well, you know what? And Stroh, I'm trying to be that side.
4: But Stroh's retired.

0: Think of me as like, you know when you go to a cookout and yes,
1: yeah,
0: like you celebrate the meat on the grill.
1: Oh,
0: but
1: boy.
0: Sometimes the best part about a cookout are the sides. Oh, and that's where I come in.
1: Oh, okay. So you're the chicken on the side.
0: I'm so the chicken on the side.
1: Hmm.
0: If he'd have me. At what, $41 million are a you, year?
1: Is this your...
0: $43 million
1: is this like
0: a year?
1: Video dating here? Or is she putting this out there that she wants to...
0: No, I'm just reminding everybody what a bad friend you are and how you ain't... Shh.
2: Wonder what happened there.
0: What did happen there? You know what probably happened there?
3: Stro hit his head.
1: Stro hit his head?
2: Well. It's still showing that. Still showing that battery commercial. Right?
1: Yeah. You know what's weird about Stro? One of the odd things about... He actually grew once he got in the NBA, he said.
0: Oh, yeah, he's 6'10 now.
1: Yeah, he said he was 6'9 at LSU and he was 6'10 when he got measured in the NBA.
0: Wait, he gave you a shirt?
1: Yeah.
0: How'd y'all get shirt? He really didn't like me. Okay, you know what?
3: Because I'm handballing, damn it.
0: Yeah. Okay, well, I'm going to lie and say I'm handbone too.
3: No, there's only one.
0: Okay, well, tell you what.
2: There could be only one.
3: There could be only one.
0: I'm just trying to find my Kermit in this world, and I thought
1: you're
0: I found him.
1: You're dating a guy right now.
0: Nah, we're dating, schmating, whatever. You know, does the guy I'm dating have $41 million in the bank?
1: Have you asked him?
0: I know he doesn't.
1: Why don't you see?
0: All I'm saying is I'm just here to remind you that
1: so if,
0: you need to be a better friend.
1: So a $41 million in the bank
0: yeah.
1: makes a guy more attractive than someone who's got
0: absolutely.
1: 41 bucks in the
0: and
1: bank.
0: He's 6'10". Baby. I mean, the man could literally, like, be like, hey, we're together, but I only see you once a year. Okay, baby. I will, my man. My profile picture would be of us. I'd even have a joint Facebook page. You know when you get caught cheating and you have to have a joint Facebook page? Everybody knows that's what happens, right? Mm-hmm. So there's two things that happen when you get caught cheating. Either you don't have any more socials. Right? You're not allowed to have any more socials, or you have to have a joint account. I would have a joint account for that man. Mm. I would do everything he asked me to if I have access to the bank account.
1: Oh.
0: And once a year, I get a climate. Make it happen, buddy.
1: Climate change?
0: Climate change.
1: You believe
0: I'm very
1: in it? Is
0: passionate.
1: That what
0: you're saying? Oh my gosh, I'm so passionate. I'm so passionate about climate change. All right, anyway, Hambone just flipped me off.
1: Yes.
0: So he said, yeah, well, not really,
1: no,
0: but
1: said,
0: with his face.
1: Yeah.
0: Yeah, Hambone says that I'm ruining everything.
1: That face said that? You read that in that face?
0: I think Hambone's just jealous because we used to have a thing and we made out one time at a Kiss concert. And now he's just jealous. He hates to see me happy with Stro.
1: The fact that you're talking about a dating guy, you want to date Stro. Yeah, Rogers might be a little jealous.
0: Good.
1: You don't give him that kind
0: I like
1: of attention.
0: It. I like seeing Robert jealous. I like seeing.
1: Robert jealous. Robert J. Hambo. She can't. Don't
0: listen,
1: you? Why are you
0: older
1: in,
0: white men with
1: you're
0: our
1: on
0: names?
1: The air.
0: What can I say? I got
1: you're
0: type.
1: On the air until 9 o'clock at your other radio station. What are you in here for?
0: To remind everybody that you ain't a true friend. True friend would have secured a date for me by now. But just remember, everything I've done for you, Tim. After everything I've done for you.
1: I'm trying to add it up, and I can't get off zero right now. So hold on. I'm trying to.
0: Do you know why? Because you're not grateful. The Lord says to start your day with a grateful heart.
1: You know why
0: heart.
1: You got me into the coronation, the ball? I got into the Mardi Gras ball because of you. And thank you for that. I had a good time that night. That was fun.
0: Yeah. And how many chicks I introduced you to that
1: None.
0: Night? A bunch.
1: Zero. They all worked here. I know them. And they're all married.
0: Oh.
1: So I know those women.
0: Just
1: they
0: there's
1: work
0: a goalie
1: with us.
0: Don't mean you can't score.
1: Oh,
0: you know?
1: Boy.
0: That's how I feel about Stro. Okay, anyway.
1: Time now for
0: I love you, baby. Call me. 41 milli. Hey.
1: Time now for an
0: Are
1: LSU
0: you a chubby
1: update.
0: Chaser? I believe.
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0: 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So, speaking of dating, Lane Kiffin yesterday was talking to your brother.
1: He was.
0: And Chris Doering, I guess in one of Jacob's final efforts for the Sirius XM college football stuff.
1: He hadn't been on there since March. I think they just knew he was going
0: right
1: for Baton Rouge,
0: right.
1: And they're like, while you're down there,
0: while you're in Tampa, why don't you hop on with Doering here? And he told him that he has had to cut off which one's dating Whitweeks, Parker? Whichever daughter is dating Whit Weeks is in New York City. She's been there for a full year.
1: All right.
0: And apparently, if you have an iPhone, you can have your Apple wallet, you can have your debit card, your American Express, your Apple credit card, whatever card, you can have it in your Apple wallet, and you don't have to carry a wallet necessarily. If you have the tap and go stuff, you can use your phone to pay with your debit cards and stuff. And he's noticed that there's a lot more charges coming in on his Apple card, and so he thought, and with Apple cards, you can change your credit card numbers, the virtual ones, like, instantly. Like, hey, I need a new one because I think I was compromised at this. I didn't charge here. You can just change your thingamajig.
1: Yeah.
0: And so he did that because he saw some charges that his kids were making. He was like, okay, I'm going to fix this. I'm going to change my Apple card credit card number. He said, next thing you know, he gets a call from the daughter out on the West Coast or whatever. She said something like, hey, kind of having a tough time with the old money thing out here. And he said, well, I saw where you charged something. How did you get the new car? She goes, oh, I swore that I would not rat on him, but Knox sent me a picture of your new credit card. And so he's like, holy moly. And so then he said, I got to cut all of them off. And he's going to get a call from my New York kid. And she goes, hey, why'd you cut me off? I'm in New York City and I don't have any money now. He goes, well, sucks to be you, I guess. I told you not to charge extra stuff and you did. You went over your budget. And so you're done. And that's when Jacob said, is this when you kind of tell Whit, like, hey, she's your problem now, kind of a thing. And he goes, yeah, we actually had that conversation the night before. I was telling him, like, hey, she's going to come hit you up for money probably because I'm not giving her anymore. And then Jacob was like, well, he's got NIL. I said, you know what he's making with NIL. He could pay her some money. That's got to be a weird dynamic. Your head coach, your linebacker that you like, brought to media days with you, is dating your daughter and now maybe funding her New York City existence because you're having to cut her off because she spent too much.
1: Off of the money he is now legally making to play college football.
0: Correct. 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
7: Time. It's a good looking day. Yeah. 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What happened? What are we doing here?
8: I don't need people in three-piece suits. It's the NFL.
7: I'm not saying three-piece suits. I'm saying slides and jeans. Come on.
8: You'll live. Tim, you'll live.
7: They live is what
8: exactly.
7: We need.
8: Well, you put the glasses on. You'd be all right.
7: Dr. Marvin needs to see a doctor. What is that? I don't know what that means. Marco says lock and deadbolt the door and install security cameras. Who are all these people? Yeah. For our friends in Lafayette. I hope you guys have a wonderful day, a wonderful weekend. And we'll get to commiserate and get right back at it on, whatchamacallit, Monday. Yeah, that sounds like fun. So have a wonderful weekend in your beautiful city of lovely Lafayette, Louisiana. We'll holla at you later.
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1: Two-time defending champ Sabrina Ionescu was not invited.
0: Hosted by Dan Patrick and joined by the four Danettes.
2: I guess you can't really decline an offer I never got officially invited to.
0: Bringing you the biggest guests and best interviews in the world of sports.
1: I like celebrating basketball. Problem is, it feels like I dump on the WNBA. I don't go out of my way. If Caitlin Clark doesn't want to be in it, I get it. I don't think she has anything to gain. Sabrina Ionescu wants to be in the three-point shooting contest.
0: Broadcasting from the man cave.
1: You know, we had this three-point shooting contest, and we forgot to invite Larry Bird. Oh, it happens.
0: This is Dan Patrick.
1: Made it to a Friday, ready to go. It's a meet Friday at that. Starting lineup at guard. I don't know if you'd be at guard, Todd.
3: I definitely would not be a guard. I'd be a very slow forward slash small center.
1: And at slow forward, Todd Fritz. Also, Dylan, I can't have you in the backcourt either.
4: No, I thought you were talking about offensive line guard.
1: Okay. Yes, I could put you guys up front. Yeah, you'd be the...

0: road graders there. You got Marvin up front. I think he played football for 1 year as a tight end your freshman year. Was that right?
1: Split end, senior year.
0: Oh, split end. Split end, my bad. I thought you were a tight end, but no, you were a split end. That's back when you had speed.
1: Yeah, I was running like a 4.8.
0: Whoa, slow down. Slow down, Rich Eisen. Paulie up front. I don't think there's any place I can put you on the football field. Yeah, Paulie.
2: I was an archer, Dan, and not really a call for that.
0: Although, you're going to love the movie Odyssey.
2: Really?
0: A lot of archering. Is that what it's called? Archering?
2: Arching.
0: Oh, it's arching.
2: Will I be very judgmental of the arching?
0: Yes. Yes. There's a lot of arching going on in Odyssey. And yours truly here in the back room, guys. Meet Friday. Dylan responsible for the menu. Go ahead, chef.
3: Well, Dan, we are having a little Korean barbecue today, which we teased with the pizza on Wednesday.
0: Okay.
3: So we're having Wagyu bulgogi lettuce wraps.
0: Is it Wagyu?
3: That's how I say it.
0: Or it's Wagyu.
3: To me, it's Wagyu.
0: Okay.
3: Wagyu. It's spelled Wagyu.
0: Okay. It's spelled like that.
3: Yeah.
0: Okay. All right.
3: So we got the bulgogi lettuce wraps with all the fixings, kimchi and all that fun stuff on the side.
0: Okay.
3: On the side. Right. Korean beef tartare, yakhwe, and chopchae, which is like a stir-fried glass noodles with Wagyu strip steak in it.
0: Okay.
3: And that's it.
0: All right. Meat courtesy of Heartland Steak Co. Who has it better than we do?
4: Nobody.
0: Yes, Paul.
2: I'm hearing from people in the know it's Wagyu.
0: Wagyu.
2: Wah, not wag.
0: Wag, and it's not Wagyu.
2: Right. I'm hearing Wagyu. Back to you.
0: I'm hearing expensive. Whenever I see it on the menu, I go, that's expensive. I like when they put MP, like market price. When you go lobster, you go MP. Okay. They could make up a price tag for lobster. What's market price? Oh, today. Yes, Todd.
5: Well, even the restaurant's embarrassed to tell you just how quite expensive it is. They're going to hide behind MP. But can you ask them what that is before you order it, or do they have to keep it a secret? Could be $48, could be $83. Who knows? Take a chance.
0: No,
5: a game show.
0: I think you can ask. Yeah. I would ask. Yes, Dylan.
3: Yeah, sometimes like at a steakhouse, you'll see the Wagyu on the menu, and it's sold by the ounce, which gives you an indication of how expensive it is.
0: 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Play of the day, poll question, stat of the day, all of that forthcoming. Good morning if you're watching on Peacock. Tyler's sitting by. You'll take your phone calls. Our good buddy Joey Votto. Former baseball great, now doing some analysis work for NBC Sports. And I think he's on the call with Bob Costas coming up this weekend. They'll have him in the booth. Yes, Todd?
5: Just one quick question. When you go to a fancy steakhouse, do you like when they go through the whole spiel of, you know, this animal was corn-fed or was raised in a special barn or was fed with a certain kind of thing? Do you like that whole thing? Without you asking, they share all this information.
0: They might say dry aged. They don't say they're in a special barn.
5: I may have exaggerated a little bit, but they say this one was corn-fed, okay, and this one was in the fields.
0: Once again, I did this for 4 days where you found the negative in everything. We're not finding a negative on Meat Friday. Just not doing that.
5: They go today. A little too far.
0: I'm just not going to do that today, okay?
5: Fine.
0: All right. Fine. I wanted to be negative all 5 days.
5: This was grass-fed. You might want to get this one. Like, is it a good
0: steak
5: or
0: not? Baseball trade deadline coming up next week. NFL training camps open for business, except for Diego Pavia, Heisman finalist. He didn't even really make it to training camp. How does that happen? Don't you get a chance to at least go on the field with everybody else? The Ravens have four quarterbacks on their roster. So you got Lamar Jackson, Tyler Huntley, Skylar Thompson, and the undrafted former UConn quarterback, Joey Fagnano. And then Diego Pavia comes in. He was an undrafted free agent. He was the first Heisman finalist in 12 years to go undrafted.

0: Brought to you by Panini America. Okay, the last Heisman Trophy finalist 12 years ago to go undrafted. Marvin, you're usually pretty good at pulling these. Oh, Colin Klein at Kansas State?
1: That was my guess.
0: It was?
1: It was.
0: Is that 12 years ago? Colin, C-O-L-L? Colin, two L's?
2: Bloop, bloop.
0: Yeah, Paul.
3: I was going to guess Jason White of Oklahoma. And I had no idea if that's right or not.
0: That's longer than 12
3: it
0: years,
3: is.
0: Right? Eric Crouch. But that's 20 years. Longer than that. Yeah, Marvin.
1: I do have the answer.
0: Okay. Did I have the answer?
1: Unfortunately not.
0: Okay, give me the... Troy Smith?
1: Nope.
0: Okay.
1: That's 20 years ago.
0: Okay. All right. You want to give me the position or... Well, it's probably quarterback.
1: Correct.
0: You want to give me the conference?
1: I don't even know what conference they're in.
0: Oh.
1: They're a small school. Directional school.
0: Okay. 12 years ago, Heisman finalist. Dylan, you got an answer?
4: Do you want the answer or do you want another hint? They're in the MAC.
0: Oh, Northern Illinois.
1: Bloop.
0: Okay. This is one of Paulie's favorites.
3: This really hurts that I didn't get this.
0: Last name is Lynch.
3: Jordan Lynch.
0: Jordan Lynch, yes. Oh. Okay.
5: Stat of the day.
0: Here comes
5: that what? Stat of the day.
0: Stop. Maybe Diego Pavia gets a chance with another team. Maybe he gets to actually go to training camp there. But if not, he'll probably be on a celebrity boxing card. How about Diego Pavia against Johnny Manziel? I'll watch. I'd watch that instead of Floyd Mayweather against Conor McGregor again. Yeah, Paulie?
3: I think one thing that hurts Pavia is that he can't
0: play. He's short?
3: Yes, that's the big one. No offense, no pun. He can't do other things. He's not a return man or a running back. He's not one of those guys like Taysom Hill who had other...
0: Taysom Hill.
3: Taysom
0: Hill. He could be a starting quarterback. Yes. Yes, Dylan.
4: You can still get a Diego Pavia Ravens jersey for only $70 right now.
0: I like that.
4: I might have to get one.
0: But didn't the Taysom Hill situation ruin some friendships in fantasy football?
4: Oh, yeah.
0: Because he was listed as a quarterback, but you could put him at a tight end?
4: Yeah, so it was a week he was starting at QB, but in the fantasy formats, you could play him at the flex still because that was what he had been. So he threw for like a couple touchdowns. So he just racked up a bunch of points. And
0: as a tight end.
4: Yeah.
0: Yes, Paul.
3: He wasn't awful at quarterback. 2020, four starts. He was 3-1, four touchdowns, two picks. 2021, 4-1 as a starter, four touchdowns, five picks.
0: He's had a good career. I mean, he's made some money there. He's been around for a decade. Yeah, Marvin.
1: Yeah, I think his lack of activity elsewhere hurts him. He could have been like, who's my man? Matt Jones? He was the Arkansas quarterback?
0: Yeah.
1: Oh, it's random QB day. Let's go.
0: Matt Jones, Arkansas, and he was a quarterback, but he was talented enough. Jacksonville drafted him, didn't they?
1: Correct.
0: And they were going to make him a wide receiver. But wasn't who that happened to?
1: Your boy, Brad Smith.
0: No, another guy.
3: Antoine Randall-El?
0: No. Who was a wide receiver in college and played quarterback in the NFL? Played with the Titans, played with the Dolphins.
3: Pat White? No.
0: This guy's good.
3: Oh.
0: This guy was good. Oh, damn it. He got to A&M.
3: Ryan Tannehill.
0: Yes. It's Rando quarterback day here.

0: Brad Smith.
1: Zuri.
0: But didn't Brad Smith return a kickoff for the Jets for a touchdown, maybe in preseason? Mm-hmm. Does that sound right?
2: Correct.
0: Brad Smith. I thought he was going to be something. Yeah. I was like, oh, man, you got to find a place for that guy on the football field. Maybe not. Yeah, Paulie.
2: Terrell Pryor of Ohio State went quarterback to wide receiver and had a couple nice seasons.
0: Yeah, he did. Yeah, he did. By the way, Tyreek Hill says he has no power in his injured left leg. Now, that's 10 months after surgery. That's not a good sign. He got injured September 29th against the Jets. Multiple ligaments were damaged, including his ACL. He got released, and now his agent is Drew Rosenhaus, so he told a TV station in Miami that he has an optimistic outlook. It'd be even better if he said, I don't have an optimistic outlook. That would be like, oh, now we have a story here. So two surgeries over the last 10 months, the LCL, and he says that he has no real push-off, no power in his left leg at all. He's 32. So back in 2021, he was traded to the Dolphins. They got draft picks, first and second round picks. He played at a pretty high level. He went to the Pro Bowl 8 consecutive years, 2016 through 2023. The off-the-field issues combined with the injuries, and you wonder if he's going to get signed. Hall of Famer already? I don't know how many catches he has, but I got 8-time Pro Bowler. Yeah, Paulie.
2: Tyreek has, in 10 seasons, 819 catches. The big part is he was All-Pro twice as a return man, All-Pro 4 times as a receiver.
0: Mm.
2: He's got rings. He's got playoff success. It's all in his 20s, though. He may not add to it.
0: So he spent his first 6 years in Kansas City. He was 3-time first-team All-Pro. Now, does he have 2 Super Bowl rings or 1? 2 Super Bowl appearances?
2: Yes, 1 ring, 2 appearances.
0: Okay, yes, Dylan.
3: Yeah, isn't that kind of crazy that he only has the 1? Like, I feel like you just associate him more with some of those Chiefs Super. I thought he had 2.
0: Yeah, 2 appearances. Yeah, you're 32, and you rely on your power, quickness, speed. Yes, Marvin.
1: But I don't think specific numbers really matter anymore. Like, oh, if you get to 100 touchdowns or 1,000 catches, I think is if you, like, how great were you at your peak? Were you one of the best players in the NFL for a specific amount of time, more so than just a collector of numbers or stats, almost like a Frank Gore type?
0: I think of Tyreek Hill as a Hall of Fame talent. But Antonio Brown had a stretch there that is kind of Tyreek Hill-like, or Tyreek Hill had an Antonio Brown kind of stretch. Yeah, Paulie.
2: Yeah, Antonio Brown, starting in 2013, went to 6 straight Pro Bowls, 4 straight first-team All-Pros.
0: Yeah, see, that's the big one.
2: And he had seasons with 129 catches, 136. He had 6 straight seasons with 100-plus catches.
0: But he didn't get in a Super Bowl, did he? That shouldn't really hurt you. Did he get one in Tampa?
2: Yes.
0: Okay. And then he went AWOL on Tom. Man. Yes, Todd.
4: Agents must love when their clients tell publicly how their leg is shot and they have no idea when they're ever going to come back to play.
0: Fair point there. It's like, let's not say anything, okay? How about you just say, whew, man, it's close to getting it back. 90%. Hey, I have no strength, no power, no push-off in my left leg. Other than that, I'm ready to go.
4: Now we can negotiate from there with the teams. Thanks for saying that.
0: I'm a perfect possession receiver now. Yes, Marvin.
1: Now, do you think he might be a Terrell Davis type of candidate? Where it was like at his peak, he was the best at his position in the game, but then he had a major injury and he never came back.
0: There aren't many Terrell Davis cases, though.
1: Correct.
0: Terrell Davis, I don't know if he makes the Hall of Fame without Gale Sayre.

0: because Gale Sayers got injured. Back then, when you had knee surgery, it was career-threatening. And for Gale Sayers, career-ending. I think having... I wonder about that. Terrell Davis did have a window of about 4 to 5 years where he was great. That offensive line for the Broncos does not get credit. They were incredible as a unit. And, you know, everybody who played that position in Denver rushed for 1,000 yards. Todd, run down the list.
1: They had like Zimmerman, Habib, Nalen. Those guys were nasty.
0: No, running backs, Todd.
1: Oh, like Rob Lytle, Sammy Winder, Mike
0: no,
1: Anderson?
0: No. Rob Lytle didn't rush for Todd.
1: Floyd Little.
0: Nobody's laughing about this, Todd.
1: Terrell Davis. I think Mike Anderson, no?
0: Yeah.
1: He was in the military.
0: Landis Gary. Yeah. Todd, this is your team.
1: Oh, when you put me on the spot, I get all flustered.
0: Oh, I put you on the spot for the Broncos?
1: We're leaving somebody out, though.
0: Paul, give me the running backs with Denver.
2: Yeah,
0: Olandis. The only time I go to you actually wanting something from you. Yes,
2: Paul. Olandis Gary, Mike Anderson were the two that kind of came out of nowhere, one-year wonders.
0: Right. Thanks, Todd. And then don't do this when we go to commercial break. You start rattling off.
1: Well, that's what's going to happen.
0: Yeah. Rob Lytle. It was like the 70s.
1: That was a long time ago.
0: Yes, Paul.
2: Reuben Drones.
1: John Keyworth run for 1,000 yards? I don't think so.
2: Different era.
0: Todd.
1: No,
0: you stop? You had your chance.
1: Howard Griffith. He was a fullback.
0: And Howard Griffith from Illinois?
1: Yeah.
0: Yeah. Yes, Paul.
2: Clinton Portis, Tatum Bell.
1: There you go.
0: See, no. No.
1: I don't think I had Clinton Portis.
0: How about we take a break? Take a break here. Friday. Everybody's in a good mood.
1: Thief Sewell.
0: If you do it again, sorry. I smash you in the face with a pot.
1: I don't want to get hit in the face with it. I still got that ear issue.
0: Or you don't eat.
1: That would be terrible. I noticed, by the way, the Skittles and M&M's are no longer in the director's room.
0: 877-3DP show. Email address dp@danpatrick.com. Twitter handle at DP show. Just getting started. By the way, we unearthed some information yesterday that had to do with the three-point shooting contest with the WNBA. And Sabrina Ionescu, we still haven't got to the bottom of this. We'll update you on what we found out during the show yesterday and after the show yesterday. Maybe we find out something else during this show. Back after this, Dan Patrick Show. Oh, it's a long week. Got to put up with Todd. Got in the Z-cliner today, and I just sat back, and I just listened to the other Danettes just talk. Things that are coming up on the show. Todd giving me odd references. Didn't have to say anything because I was totally relaxed.
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18: We have our play of the day coming up. Settle on a poll question. Meat Friday, morale is high. Stat of the day brought to you by Panini America, the official trading cards of the Dan Patrick Show. I did a test yesterday. I had my phone, and I started talking about Michael Beasley. Michael Beasley, the NBA player, played at Kansas State. Because I keep getting these random videos that pop up on my phone from Facebook. So I'm thinking,

0: you're listening to me. I know you are. Because I started bringing up random things. Like peanut butter, where they combine the jelly and the peanut butter together in the jar. I started talking about that. Something popped up on my feed. Next thing I know, I get a Michael Beasley three-pointer at Kansas State that pops up on my video feed. They're listening to us. And Marvin and I joke about this because I will bring up Peyton Pritchard. I'll go, Peyton Pritchard's summer league. Well, now I get Peyton Pritchard sinking a putt at a golf course yesterday. They're listening. And my wife, she turns off the, you know, the Alexa. And I apologize to everybody who's got Alexa on. Alexa off. But she'll unplug it. I'll go, do you really think she's listening? And she goes, yes, she is. And I said, well, hon, just get rid of it. And she said, if you want to, go ahead. Yes, Dylan.
1: It's worse with, like, the targeted ads that you'll get. Like, I said, like, Husqvarna randomly one day, and I just got lawnmower ads. I was like, I don't mow the lawn.
0: What's that lawnmower? Kubota?
1: Yeah.
0: Kubota? So the big German's bringing that up because he loves his lawnmowers. And he brings up that brand name. Next thing I know, I got Kubota videos. Guys mowing their grass. Ah, they're listening. Yes, Paul.
2: It's so obvious. I did it at home a couple of weeks ago. I mentioned a product just as a tester. And my wife and I talked about it for about 20 seconds with the Alexa in the background. 2 hours later, Facebook ads just start flowing in.
0: What's the poll question today, Dylan?
1: Well, we've got some options, Dan. For starters, off of our Meat Friday menu today, is what's your favorite Asian cuisine?
0: Mm.
1: Chinese, Japanese, Korean, or other?
0: Okay. I would say it used to be Chinese, and then it was exposed to Japanese cuisine, and Japanese is number one seed. Yes, Dylan.
1: Have you gone and done Korean barbecue?
0: Yes.
1: With the grill top and everything?
0: I did it with Tony Reale.
1: Oh.
0: And it was a restaurant in the West Village where we met him, and he walked in. Everybody knew him. They came out of the kitchen. Tony, you know, and he set us up with Korean barbecue, and it was great. Yes. So, yes, we've had that. Yes, Todd?
3: I got to go with it. You give me a big egg roll and the house fried rice and the spare ribs. I don't know how, like, I'm sure Japanese food's fine and I've tried it a few times, but Chinese all day.
0: Yeah.
3: I got to have that, like, for breakfast.
0: Yeah. Yes, Dylan.
1: Are you a Thai food guy?
0: I will. My wife is. So I always mispronounce it. It's like three letters.
1: Pad C-U.
0: No.
3: Fa?
0: Fa.
1: Oh.
0: Yeah. P-H-O.
1: I thought you said three words.
0: Three letters. I'm sorry. I mean, my bad. I might have said three words. Three letters. Fa. And I go, how do you get fa out of P-H-O? And my wife goes, don't overanalyze it. You'll enjoy this. So I'm like, all right. Give me some sprouts and all that in there. Yes, Pauline.
2: But pho is different than ramen or similar to ramen? Pho. Pho, is pho similar to ramen?
1: It's pho is Vietnamese soup. They're both like noodle soups, but taste different, but they both hit the spot.
0: Yes, Todd.
3: Pho must mean fake ramen because it's pho ramen.
0: Thank you, Todd.
3: I was waiting on
0: it. I knew that. Oh, I was waiting on it too.
3: Pho.
0: Okay, let's recap the Sabrina Ionescu situation. WNBA All-Star Game festivities coming up this weekend. By the way, doesn't this feel like a picnic you're going to, but not everybody likes each other? Like there's an awkward family picnic coming up. And this should be a celebration with the WNBA, but it feels awkward. It feels like they don't get along with them, so we'll keep them over there. The commissioner set to have her State of the Union address on Saturday night. You have the three-point shooting contest. And I understand if I'm Caitlin Clark, I don't compete in it. I have nothing to gain. And maybe I get out of the spotlight a little bit here. I'll be in the game. I think my girl Olivia Miles will be your MVP. I think she will, as the kids like to say, she'll show out. I think this will be the first time people will be able to see her on a big stage.

0: age with all the players. She's fun to watch. She's really good. Either her or Paige Beckers, maybe the MVPs. But Sabrina Ionescu, two-time three-point shooting champ for the WNBA. Also went toe-to-toe with Steph Curry, three-point shooting contest with the NBA. She was interviewed and said, I didn't get an official invite. It's hard to turn down, you know, an invite that you didn't get. Now, she seemed a little bothered by it, given her answer. We reached out to the WNBA, and surprise, surprise, they actually got back to us. And they gave us a spokesperson, somebody affiliated with the All-Star festivities. And this person said they reached out to Sabrina Ionescu the same way they did the two previous times. Same way. Now, I don't know what that was, because the person didn't say, but said the process was the same to invite her the way they did previously. We reached out to Sabrina Ionescu's agency, the people who represent her, and we asked, did Sabrina get an invitation? And we got one word in capital letters, no. Todd then got some more information and then gave the information of what we were told and sent it to her representatives. And they once again said, we did not get an invitation. Yes, Todd?
1: Yeah, the response was, you can refer to her comments in her post-game presser yesterday. There was no invitation.
0: Yeah, Paulie.
2: Is someone lying? Is someone covering up? Or is someone mistaken? Because both sides cannot be right here.
0: Well, if you did this previously, then those people got it in the same way they got it before. But if you didn't send it, or you sent it differently, okay, somebody's covering up for something here, or someone. It sounded like Sabrina Ionescu was miffed she didn't get invited and wanted to get invited. And I don't know, since she's not an All-Star, and some players don't compete in events if they're not All-Stars. I don't know if that had anything to do with this. But once again, here we have a disconnect, a miscommunication moment going into the All-Star game. Yes, Todd?
1: Is there anything cryptic, and we talked about this a little bit yesterday, like the fact that she felt the need to say it as there was no official invitation? Should we read into the official part? She heard she got invited, but she didn't get paperwork on company letterhead. Why would she say there was no official invitation?
0: I that's the word that stood out. As soon as I heard that, I said to Paulie, bingo, right there. I don't know what official invitation as opposed to an invitation means. Did you get something in the mail, email, something that is an actual invitation? Is it, you know, tangible? Hey, I'm holding it right here. Did somebody call somebody, leave a message for somebody? Somebody forgot to tell somebody? You shouldn't have these moments. But the NBA, WNBA, keeps having too many of these moments. We should be celebrating, and we're not. There's going to be a lot of conversation going into the All-Star game. The players, how is Caitlin Clark treated, officiated? Sophie Cunningham, how people... Now, whether you're in the All-Star game or not, she'll be a topic of conversation. Angel Reese, topic of conversation. It's these same storylines that just keep circulating. And you got to get out from underneath this. And hopefully the commissioner is able to help open the door, bring some fresh air in, and move forward with what should be a great season. Because you do have great players, great stories, but we keep going back to the same ones. Why? It starts at the top. Commissioner's got to talk about this. Yeah, Paulie.
2: I'm looking at the WNBA weekend schedule, and Kathy Engelbert is supposed to do a press conference, the commissioner, and also be on air with the TV station broadcasting. So she's going to be asked about these things in multiple places. She's got to deal with that during the All-Star weekend.
0: Yeah, I mean, this is what commissioners do. She'll probably be asked about the no-show on our show. I don't know how she's going to answer it. We never heard from anybody. Not even an apology. Sorry this happened. Or a clarification.

0: We got nothing. And look, she didn't owe me anything per se, just mutual respect. That's all. Now, it's not, oh, woe is me, as much as this was a big deal. I told you, the audience, we were going to have her on. People were waiting for her responses. Yes, Dill.
1: 11.
0: Oh, sorry.
1: I tried.
0: Yeah, you put up your hand. Yes, Todd.
2: You think she might cancel the All-Star Weekend press conference? She's got to speak this time. You can't do that twice.
0: Thank you, Todd. All right. The poll question is going to be what? Least first hour, Dylan. Can I go to you now? Are you ready?
1: I am.
0: Okay.
1: Sorry, I was scratching my ear.
0: Okay.
1: So we have our, what's your favorite Asian cuisine one up? Paul also sent one over off of the Diego Pavia news. Would you rather win the Heisman but not play in the NFL or finish second in the Heisman but play 3 years as a backup?
0: Oh. I'm going to say win the Heisman. I got to have something as a consolation prize. I'm a backup quarterback for 3 years. Now, do I get benefits? Am I fully vested if I'm there 3 years? Yes, Paul?
3: No, you're not. You do not get a pension or full benefits until you make 4 years. Good catch. Good catch by you. This poll question, if we asked it a decade ago, you'd be like, oh, finish second and play a few years in the NFL, make some scratch. If you're a Heisman winner in college, you've made scratch.
0: Yeah. And I'm going to be a backup quarterback. I'm not going to make that much money. But if I win the Heisman, that's there forever. Hey, I get to be in the Heisman commercials, you know, with Baker Mayfield. The Nissan Heisman house. Yes, Todd.
2: Heisman, we may have asked this a long time ago. Heisman or Super Bowl ring that you had absolutely nothing to do with. You didn't get out there at all. You sat there for the whole season.
0: How about we stay with what we're doing right now?
2: I was trying to just kind of bring it up a level.
0: No. Oh, you're bringing it up?
2: Not bring it up a level, just like take it to the next step of a question. I think it's a worthwhile question.
0: Well, we didn't fully vet this. Not everybody got to answer.
2: The answer's Heisman.
0: Okay.
2: There is no other answer.
0: Are we going to battle all morning long?
2: Unintentionally, it's happening.
0: Yes, Marvin.
4: Right. If you're Troy Smith or Eric Crouch, you know we're going to see you at least once every single year for the rest of your life during the Heisman ceremony when they give out the Heisman to the new winner.
0: But didn't they get to play a little bit in the NFL? Troy Smith was, with the Ravens for a while?
4: But Eric Crouch didn't.
0: He did not because he didn't want to be a return guy. Yes, Dylan.
1: Yeah, I feel like you can dine out on a Heisman for probably longer than like almost anything in sports. Like you're good.
0: I'd say a green jacket helps you dine out.
1: That's true.
0: Yeah, for a long time. Yeah. I mean, Heisman still resonates, still, you know, important. And once a year you get to go to New York and hang out all the other Heisman winners. Yes, Dylan.
1: And you can put someone in a sweet Nissan Altima as much as you want.
0: Yes, Paul.
3: The one caveat on this, though.
0: Back Row did not do well so far, first 40 minutes. Okay? Yeah, what?
2: I'm just going to say, a green jacket is still golf. I know it's the Masters. So I'm taking the Heisman. It's all about football. I'm taking the Heisman Trophy. I don't care how many majors you won.
0: Heisman or a green jacket?
2: I want the Heisman because it's golf. I was the best in college football. And you won that particular four rounds.
0: Yes, Marvin.
4: I'm taking the green jacket because I'm already a professional. And I'm at the top of my game in the professional race.
0: Yes, Paulie.
3: I love football. I would still probably prefer to be an all-time great golfer or an all-time great football player based off lifestyle and health. You know, you're a golfer. You're generally healthy as a person. And you can do it for 30 years.
0: Yes, Dylan.
1: Yeah, and if you win the Masters, you get to go back.
0: Every year.
1: Yeah.
0: And you get to play. Like the Heisman winners don't get to go back and play.
1: 30 years later.
0: Yes, Todd.
2: But the Heisman winner had a great year. The Masters champion had a great four rounds. What a great 4 days you had. And maybe sometimes it was only a great 3 days. And one day they just played so well the 3 days.
0: You had to qualify to get into the Masters.
2: I'm not saying it's easy to make the Masters or win the Masters. But a college football season versus 4 days of golf.
0: Play of the day is next.

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22: 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Deep right field. Going back. He just took him deep downtown. It's a 3-run homer right on into the chop house. Braves take the lead on the 3-run bomb by Dom Smith. That is now 5-3 Atlanta.
23: 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Chris in Texas. Hi, Chris. What do you have for me today?
24: What's up, DP? Hey. Happy Friday, man.
23: Yeah.
24: Great segue into the Braves. I was actually calling. I got a trifecta, so bear with me on this. It was your day in history a couple of days ago about Greg Maddux's 78-pitch game.
23: Yep.
24: I was actually at that game with my father. We used to go on baseball trips back in the day. You would fly into a city, and you'd meet up with a bunch of random people from all over the country, get on a bus, and go from city to city. Awesome father-son bonding trip. So the trifecta, one question is, what is your most valuable piece of memorabilia? And I'll go on mine. I had the ticket stub, and I was always trying to get Greg Maddux to sign it because I know just that history, that day was mm-hmm. awesome. I actually met him in Vegas. He always throws out the first pitch during Sweet 16 at the Circa. So I got his autograph, and it was almost like a borderline don't meet your hero. He looked at me kind of funny. I was in line with kids getting an autograph, felt kind of uncomfortable, but I got the autograph. Fun fact on that game, that was actually a doubleheader. They were making it up from a snowed-out game in Chicago in April, so we got to see 2 games. And then I'll go to my stat of the day on that to complete the trifecta. What is the lowest pitch count ever recorded by a

0: major league pitcher.
1: Mm. So complete game.
0: Complete game. All nine innings.
1: All right. The fewest pitches ever.
0: Fewest pitches ever.
1: Unless it's Greg Maddux, then it was probably a really long time ago.
0: I'll give you a hint. It was in the 40s.
1: Oh, yeah, I wouldn't. Dizzy Dean.
0: Any other guesses from the boys?
1: They're not up on 40s baseball trivia here, Chris.
0: Oh, come on, man. All right, well, it was Charlie Red Barrett, 58 pitches, August 10th, 1944.
1: Thank you, Chris. Woo! Don't know if we needed all of that. Let me see. Terry in Seattle's back. Hi, Terry.
2: Hey, good morning, DP. Happy Meat Friday. Hope all the boys are doing good. Hey, I wanted to get a chance to comment on Sims' all-time top 10 quarterback list from yesterday.
1: Mm-hmm.
2: No disrespect. They're all fantastic, of course. But I don't know how you create an all-time top 10 list and leave Joe Montana off that thing. I probably speak for three-quarters of the country when I say this. If you look at the teams over the course of his career that he was beating to get into the Super Bowl.
1: Wait, Joe Montana was not on that list? I thought he was. I thought he was, Terry. Because I was going to bring it up that he did win four Super Bowls, didn't lose. He didn't get to other Super Bowls. Yes, Paulie.
3: Joe Montana was not on Chris Sims' list.
1: Oh. Well, yeah, you got a point there, Terry. Sims texted me last night, and he said, hey, you found some loopholes in my list. I think I surprised him with my passion for roughing him up. I thought Joe Montana was on there. I know Elway was on there. You know I hate lists, but this was one of those where, yes, Peyton was great. Peyton changed the position. He did. Dan Marino changed the position. Joe Montana was 4-0. Like, if we're going to give Jordan credit for 6-0, I got to give Montana credit for 4-0. But, yeah, you get these lists, and you're like, oh, okay, let's argue. And as he said, look, it's the time of the year where you're trying to come up with something. Your bosses at NBC say, hey, can you come up with a list, Chris? And then he did. Quarterbacks in their prime. If you didn't win Super Bowls in your prime, I can't acknowledge how great you were in your prime. Lamar Jackson has been unbelievable. In his prime. Josh Allen, in his prime. You haven't won anything. I got to give you a little extra credit if you win something in your prime. Yeah, Paulie.
3: It almost feels like Chris Sims' rationale was, who did the most with the least, or it was him, not the team. So you're going to ding Joe Montana for having Jerry Rice and a really good coach. I don't know if that's fair.
1: It's not, because he kept saying, well, Peyton had to score 42. Okay, I got two Hall of Fame receivers. I got a tight end that was Hall of Fame caliber. I got a Hall of Fame coach. I mentioned Edgerrin James, and they had Marshall Faulk. They had Joseph Addai. He had weapons. Jeff Saturday was his center. Like, what are we doing here? Man, he did more with, like, he didn't turn Julian Edelman from a quarterback to a Pro Bowl slot guy. Wes Welker, Danny Amendola. I'm going to get upset again. Gronk was a second round pick with a bad back, and people thought he was a goofball. Deion Branch. Didn't do anything when he left New England. Super Bowl MVP when he was there. What are we doing? James Watt. 1 hour in the books. Two more to go. Todd's in the confessional. I hope he stays there for a while. Joey Votto will join us in about 25 minutes from now. Hour two. Want to meet Friday after this? Are you one of the 7% of adults in the United States who are searching for an alternative to sleeping in a bed? 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
1: I like celebrating basketball. Problem is, it feels like I dump on the WNBA. I don't go out of my way. If Caitlin Clark doesn't want to be in it, I get it. I don't think she has anything to gain. Sabrina Ionescu wants to be in the three-point shooting contest.
0: Broadcasting from the man cave.
1: You know, we had this three-point shooting contest, and we forgot to invite Larry Bird. Oh, it happens.
0: This is Dan Patrick.
1: Hour two, it's a Meat Friday. I feel like I'm playing whack-a-mole with the Danettes. Fritzy pops up, and then smack him, then Dylan, then Paulie. Marvin's been on his best behavior. I think you had a pretty good first hour. The other three, I don't know. If I'm giving out grades, C, C minus. But then Paulie says C's get degrees. Stat of the day brought to you by Panini America, the official trading cards of the Dan Patrick Show. Baseball coming up on Sunday night, NBC and Peacock. It'll be the Yankees in Philadelphia. Good morning if you're watching on Peacock. This program. I did play golf with some of the Danettes, backroom guys. Dylan, of course, was there. We had Big Day Ray and Mario, the eyes and ears of the show. So we went to my golf course where I've belonged for over 25 years. And, you know, they kind of leave me alone. But, you know, everybody treats me the way they treat everybody else there. I'm like, okay, hi, how are you? Hey, you know, country club wave. Hey, how are you? Good to see you. Okay. So I bring these guys out, and, you know, we're kind of a ragtag group there. You know, nobody had their shirt tails tucked in, no belts, no, you know, but that's okay. I don't, you know, this isn't a high-end country club. It's blue-collar, nice people that I've known a long time. So we're out playing, and all of a sudden, Ray, who's the producer for the gambling podcast, does a lot of things here. He hears a guy go, "Hey, buddy, tuck in your shirt."
3: Buddy's a tough start already.
1: So these are guys behind us, and they're younger. Well, they're probably your guys' ages. And so Big Day Ray goes, okay. And he realized that he couldn't say anything. You know, it's my place, and this guy could probably beat up Ray. So Ray's rattled the whole rest of the back nine. And nobody's playing well. Then I tuck my shirt tail in a little bit. It's, you know, I swing and the shirt tail comes out. It's, you know, I'm swinging for the fences. So it's bothering everybody that they don't have their shirt tail tucked in. They think that they're going to get me in trouble. And I said, it's okay. So I come in today and Ray doesn't have his shirt tail tucked in. And I said, "Hey, buddy, why don't you tuck in your shirt tail?" And then it brought up bad memories because Ray, who's actually a decent golfer, melted down yesterday on the golf course. Yes, Dylan.
3: Yeah, he was hitting his ball out of, we'll call it some trouble. And he walked back over and I was like, "Dude, what is wrong?" He was like, "These guys over there."
1: I know.
3: I said, "Buddy, tuck your shirt in."
1: But here's a problem I have. Okay, I get it, etiquette. And tuck in your shirt tail. These guys were also blasting music. I don't need music when I play golf. So if we're talking about unprofessional, in my opinion, why don't you turn off your music while we're swinging? So, okay, I don't have my shirt tail. And I even talked to the head pro. I said, "Jake,

0: might get, you know, yelled at, or somebody's going to bring me up on charges here. And he goes, for what? I go, I had my shirt tail on. He goes, oh, God. Okay. Yes, Dylan.
1: Yeah, I personally like the I don't mind having like music, a little speaker out there, whatever. I think just like you don't work for the club. You don't need to be policing other people. It's like you don't actually care. You're just trying to be annoying.
0: Well,
1: like,
0: okay, this isn't Wingfoot or Baltusrol or, you know, Augusta. I mean, it's a country club. It's okay. I mean, we're not a fancy place, but we're a you know, it's a great place. It's a hang.
1: Yeah, good vibes.
0: All of a sudden, I got, you know. So now, you know, these guys are speeding up because I think they really want to get into our grill and, you know, yell at us for not having our shirt tails tucked in. And I was going to say, if it meant I was going to play better golf, I would have it tucked in. But you know what? It kind of goes along with my game. It's sloppy. Yes, Paulie.
2: I'm looking up a couple things on golf course etiquette. Now, Ray had a polo shirt untucked with shorts, right?
0: Yeah.
2: So he had a collared shirt. It's not like he was wearing jeans or something like that. I'm looking up, they prefer you at private clubs to have your shirt tucked in. Prefer.
0: Yeah. I get it. I understand it.
2: But is it the job of another foursome to enforce that?
0: It's happened before one other time there. They yelled at my son. And I told the guy, how about I parent my son, okay? But this guy was, he was really bothered by it. Yes, Mark.
3: Do you think it was the way he told Ray to tuck in his shirt? Like, if you do it nicely, it's a different animal, because that happens on the lot.
0: All he had to do was say, hey, just to remind you guys, you know, they kind of have a dress etiquette here, dress code, have your shirt tail in. And then, you know, that probably would have been fine. I would say, hey, guys, you know, tuck in your shirt tail for at least the next hole. Yes, Dylan.
1: They looked like four dudes who would happily talk to you about, like, SpaceX stock for 4 hours. That was sort of the vibe that they gave.
0: Yeah, Dylan kept making these, you know, snarky comments. Like, oh, yeah, why don't you have another hedge fund something? I'd be like,
4: good comeback.
1: The Dow's down today. Sorry, I'm in a bad mood.
0: Yes, Todd.
4: It's not Ray's nature, but could he have said, when you guys lower the music a little bit, I'll tuck my shirt in? Or would that have been come to blows kind of wording?
0: Now, that I don't know, because Ray did say that guy could really, you know, hurt me. And he was right. But I would have said, if he said, hey, bro, can you tuck in your shirt? I would say, turn down your music. I can't hear you. And then I would say, okay. Etiquette. Yes, Dylan.
1: Yeah, I think Ray was like, I was going to say something back to him, but the guy could snap me in half, so I decided not to.
0: Yeah, we're not a formidable group,
1: not
0: okay?
1: Really.
0: Yeah. But I did tell the head pro, just so he knew, in case somebody came in and all of a sudden, you know, I'm brought up on charges. Remember when David Duvall would wear the collarless, like, turtleneck type thing?
2: Yeah, mock turtleneck.
0: And everybody was going crazy. I'm like, it's okay. Now, we can wear, why can I wear a dress shirt out and not tuck that in? But if I get on a golf course, I can't have a golf shirt out. I mean, I'm out there and I'm swinging hard. That shirt cannot hold me. Yes. Dylan.
1: That's like one of the hacks is like, you know, those kind of like the sort of form-fitting thin hoodie, like the sort of sport hoodie thing.
0: Yes.
1: You'll wear that because like your shirt will kind of naturally like sit in the bottom of it. So it looks like you're tucked in, but you're not actually tucked in.
0: Yeah. Then they'll have that with a sport coat.
1: Yeah.
0: Yeah. Yes, Marvin.
3: What's the worst way to start off addressing somebody? Buddy, chief, pal, champ?
2: Pal.
0: Hey, pal.
2: Pal means we want to go.
1: Pal's good. Pal's a good one.
0: Well, but the way the guy said it, hey, buddy, and I thought Ray knew him. So I didn't even notice it, really, until we got up on the tee. And he goes, oh, man, that guy could have snapped me in half. He wants me to tuck in my shirt. I go, okay. So we tucked in our shirt in the front, and I left mine out in the back.
2: Party in the back.
0: Yeah, I was like, okay, how much do I have to tuck in before you're satisfied?
2: You have to complete the process, I think.
1: We did wave at them, too, with only our front tucked in.
0: We did. Yeah. And then we quit after 14 holes. I think we were worried they were going to catch up to us. We're like, I said, let's just duck in.

0: Go get some beers, man. Yeah, Paulie.
1: These guys could be right and wrong how they did it. I think they're kind of right about tucked-in shirts at a private golf course. However, you're not the enforcement police. You can calmly say it to someone, and if they give you a hassle, then you tell the officials. Narc them out.
0: Yes, Todd.
2: What if Ray would have said, why don't you make me tough guy? Then where do we go from there? What do you do? How do you keep a thing?
0: That wouldn't have gone well. That wouldn't have gone well. Yes, Dylan.
3: Yeah, Paul's point is sort of mine as well, where it's like, that's like, you don't work there. If someone from the club wants to, like, don't be a dork. But like, if someone from the club's like, hey, man, tuck in your shirt, I'd be like, okay, sure. Not a bunch of goobers.
0: Yeah, you're not
3: us.
0: The lifeguard on duty here. Yeah. You're not the ranger. If you want to tell the head pro, hey, Jake, those guys who were out there, they had their shirt tails out. Yes, Todd.
2: All you have to say, if they felt that much of a need to make a comment, it's like, I don't want you guys to get in trouble. They're very strict here about the shirt being tucked in. And then there's no tough guy, chief, pal, buddy. There's none of that. And you're just saying you might want to tuck your shirt in because they get really upset sometimes.
0: No, because then I would have said, hey, I've been around here 25 years. This is a chill golf course and people here. Now, are there sticklers because they think that, you know, this is Cypress or Pebble Beach? And, well, even Pebble Beach. I don't even know if they have police. They have if you play a fivesome at Pebble. But I don't know if somebody's driving around saying, hey, tuck your shirt. I get it. You know, we could have. I think the way they said it, I think we had a problem with that. Hey, bro. Hey, pards. Yes, Joe.
3: I also think it's like, it's one thing if you're to sort of follow those weird, intricate rules a little more. Like if you're in the clubhouse, like obviously, like, you know, take your hat off, don't be on your phone. Like those ones make more sense. When we're on the 11th hole and no one's around, you're like, hey, man, your shirt. It's like, come on, dude.
0: The backroom guys, after we were in Tahoe, they drove over to San Francisco to play Olympic Club. Wonderful course. And of course, the backroom guys, they lost touch with somebody, and then they called Mario. Mario's in the pro shop, and he answers his phone. You're not allowed to have your phone on. Not allowed. You're supposed to take your hat off when you go into the grill room. Like, there's certain things. I get it, because there are other people there. Yes, Dylan.
3: I was on the other side of that phone call, and I was trying to find them. I was like, I'll call Mario. If he doesn't pick up, that means they're probably in the pro shop, but he can't help himself. And I heard he picked up. He's like, hey. And I just hear the lady go, sir, can you please take that
0: Yeah,
3: outside?
0: We do not have phones on. No way. Yes, Pauline.
1: Couple things here. I'm on the Pebble Beach website. Their dress code is a bit vague. All golf facilities have no firm dress code. Guests and players are allowed asked to wear golf shirts and equivalent outerwear. Shorts and pants are welcome, so long as they are not denim, cargo, or sweats.
0: Yeah. Go on, have fun. Yeah, have fun. Drew in Columbus. Hi, Drew. What do you have for me?
4: Good morning, Dan Patrick. I'm on my way to the first tee right now. I'm a club golfer.
0: Okay.
4: And the key here is how you deliver that information. If you tell someone, tuck your shirt in, that's going to get contentious. But if you're cool about it and you're like, hey, man, check your tails. I don't want the ranger to get on you, or turn your hat around. I don't want someone from the clubhouse to get on you. It diffuses it and the problem is solved.
0: Thank you. Thank you, Drew. Yeah, I didn't even mention the hat on backwards. Colin Cowherd would have had a problem with you, Dylan. You can't be a good golfer if you have your hat on backwards.
3: I'm his nightmare.
0: Josh in Texas. Hi, Josh. Hey, Josh.
5: Hey, how's it going?
0: Good.
5: I just wanted to comment real quick on the Chris Sims rankings. You know, obviously I see both of your sides of point of views, you know. And of course, this is one of the things we love about sports is having the debates and all that. But remember when Mark Schlereth was on back in football season, he talked about quarterbacks having the ability to play within themselves. He talked about how Kyler Murray wasn't good at it.
0: Mm-hmm.
5: Well, I think Tom Brady was the best ever at it. And so, you know, I've said this to people in the past. I think people think it's blasphemous to say that Tom Brady was a system quarterback, but I think in a way that's true. But it takes humility and a great leader to commit to that. But in their absolute prime, I mean, I'd rather watch Aaron Rodgers play quarterback. But Tom Brady clearly had the greatest career. So kind of thoughts on that. And then also a quick shout out to Marvin. Hmm. Have you ever thought about hosting a basketball podcast? Because I think you'd be a great person to do that.
0: Yeah, we've actually talked about that.

0: But thank you, Josh. I would rather watch Aaron Rodgers in his prime than Tom Brady. I'd rather watch Peyton Manning in his prime than Tom Brady. I'd rather watch Joe Montana in his prime than Tom Brady. But if you said game on the line, I'm watching Tom Brady. I'm watching Tom Brady. And sometimes when we say, well, system quarterback, he is the system. Peyton was the system. John Elway was the system. Aaron Rodgers was the system. Patrick Mahomes is the system. They max out the system. But when it comes to quarterbacks in their prime, if I look at Tom threw for 5,300 yards at age 43. So what was his prime? And he actually had three primes in his career. And you're going to put him ninth? Why? And then you're going to give me the excuse of, well, he had a Hall of Fame coach and a great defense. Okay. Peyton Manning had a Hall of Fame coach and an unbelievable offense. So what's the difference? Tom had to create something. How many times did you watch the Patriots play and you go, oh my God, they're just going to run the football? That game with the Patriots playing the Colts, I think, in Indy, and who rushed for 239 yards that day? Remember the running back? Not a big-name running back. Yes, Todd?
1: Joseph Addai?
0: No, he'd be for the Patriots.
2: Jonah Gray?
0: It's something like that. Thanks for kind of listening, Todd.
1: No, I got all excited. I thought I had it.
0: Yeah, yeah. We're still working on Bronco running backs. Who was the guy... This guy came out of nowhere, I think. It wasn't Corey Dillon, but the point is, they ran the ball. They ran the ball, and, you know, this is supposed to be a showdown with Tom against Peyton. Yes, Dillon.
3: Yeah, Jonas Gray had 201 yards okay. and four touchdowns at the Colts in 2014.
0: Okay. Who knew? But, you know, you had Belichick. Now, a quarterback with an ego is going to be like, we're going to run the football? I'm going against Peyton? Tom, it felt like whatever you need me to do, we can do that. Hey, you want me to make Julian Edelman a slot guy? Okay. And hey, we're going to have Danny Amendola make him a star. Wes Welker is going to be a star. That, to me, is the hard thing to do. They just kept, you know, everything was interchangeable except for Tom. Yes, Mark.
4: In Brady's prime, may have been the 10 years he didn't win a Super Bowl, like individually.
0: Yeah. I know, and everybody pointed out this yesterday on social media. You forgot about, they got Randy Moss. They got Randy Moss for a fourth-round draft pick from the Raiders because the Raiders thought he was done. They were tired of dealing with him. Patriots all of a sudden go, well, I don't know, we'll give you a fourth-round pick. Wait, we're going to get Randy Moss for a fourth-round pick? Anybody could have gotten him. They got him. But it's not like they developed him. Tom developed all of those receivers, running backs, for the most part. Corey Dillon had success with the Bengals. Wes, some success with the Dolphins. I'm getting fired up again. Yes, Paul.
5: Again, with Brady, he won multiple titles in his 20s, in his 30s, and in his 40s.
0: Yeah, I know.
5: That's silly.
0: I know.
5: I had to double check that.
0: I'm going to text Chris Sims during the break and yell at him again. All right, Joey Votto. Joey Votto's making his debut as an analyst on NBC and Peacock. That must be a nice job. You wait till the end of July and you get to make your debut. So we'll talk to Joey Votto. I don't know if he's added anything. I think he's a certified yoga instructor, a sushi chef. Say that, Todd.
1: Sushi chef.
0: You're
1: making fun of my lisp. I see what we're doing here.
0: Well, I made fun of mine too. Sushi chef. How about we take a break?
1: He's a Joey of all trades is what he is. That wasn't anything. I don't know why I said that out loud.
0: Did we run down the meat Friday yet?
3: Not this hour.
0: Okay, we'll take a break and then we'll tell everybody what we're whipping up today. Joey Votto, your phone calls, all of that coming up right after this. Cyber threats are everywhere. That's why LifeLock monitors hundreds of millions of data points a second for identity threats. So, if they spot one, you're not going to spot it. LifeLock alerts you right away. Anything pops up.

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10: Answers the phones around here. And I walk back, and if Mario can bring up a picture of Tyler. If Tyler can turn around, you can see that. You remember that that movie? What is it? Johnny Mnemonic? Was that with the hair? That's all puffy. Do you remember that character? I think that's his name, Johnny Mnemonic. Yeah, Paulie.
11: His hair is very up and gelled over.
10: Yes, yes. So it looks like Tyler is kind of channeling that, either that or like an old country music singer. Yes, Dylan.
12: Yeah, do not light a match in that room.
10: Oh, okay. Yes, Marvin.
13: If you remember Jimmy Neutron.
10: Oh, that's it. That's it. Bloop, bloop. Jimmy Neutron. I don't know why it was Johnny Mnemonic. Yes, Dylan.
12: There was Johnny Bravo, who had
10: big
12: hair.
10: Oh, okay.
12: Had
10: big hair, too. Yes, Paul.
11: Johnny Mnemonic was Keanu Reeves.
10: Oh, okay. So Jimmy Neutron. We somehow make this subtle segue to Joey Votto. The former MVP, he's going to make his big debut alongside Bob Costas. Sunday Night Baseball, pregame, inside the pitch commentary, a hitter's perspective, Yankees, Phillies, 7 Eastern on NBC and Peacock. How nervous are we?
14: A bit nervous. I don't know how you prepare for this. I've never done this before. I don't know how to speak in general terms about the league, about both teams. The only thing I can offer is my on-field experience. I'm not sure how I'm going to marry those two at this point.
10: Well, you're going to work with the best in the business, with Bob Costas. He will set you up to succeed. So I think follow along with how he sets you up. He'll play to your strengths. And I think that'll relax you a little bit. You don't have to try. Let Bob do what Bob does.
14: And I agree with that. I have two responsibilities. The first being the pregame with the great Bob Costas, who I just did some MLB Network stuff with. But then in game, I work with John Kruk, Joe Girardi, and Jason Berletti to do the in-game pitch commentary stuff. So both of those are new challenges. I think Bob will team me.

0: which is, you know, his strength. And then I know how to do the Q&A thing because I've done that for decades in professional baseball. But the in-game stuff is probably the thing I'm most worried about, because I can feel something. I can see something the people at home cannot see. But how do I articulate that so they can see and feel what I'm feeling? So that's, I've been practicing that on my own, and I don't know how to do it yet.
1: You pick your spot, get in, make your point, and get out.
0: Yes.
1: Now, I always believe in brevity. Get in, say something. If it's that interesting, I'm coming back to you. And you're going to be in there with John Kruk, and Krucker is a lot of fun. He will have fun. You'll have fun with him. Your personalities will mesh nicely there. But get in, you see something, and then get out.
0: You know, I asked this question of both Joe and John when we were doing the pregame prep. And I said, how do you criticize the athlete in your own way? And Joe said, well, I make a comment and then I couch it a bit. And John said, I say what I say and I walk away. And I'm thinking to myself, and we have great NBC people who are guiding me, said, don't couch it. Be yourself. Be the person you were when you competed. And when I competed, I may have come off as kind and nice. I may have been affable publicly, but I was ruthless behind the scenes, especially with myself. And it was binary. It was zero or one. I either did it correctly or I did it incorrectly. And so for me publicly to be able to speak to an error or a misplay, or perhaps even a lack of effort, I have to be myself and speak, hey, that came up short. I just have to do it in such a way that I don't burn a bridge.
1: Okay, but you're serving the audience.
0: That's right.
1: You're not serving the guys that you're commenting on. You're serving the audience. If there's lack of effort, then I don't have any problem with that. If somebody makes a bad decision, you can critique the decision they made. Somebody's trying to go from first to third and they're running on, you know, somebody who's got a great arm. What are you thinking there? So I think it's small things. What we love about baseball, and Tim McCarver was the first to really do this, he pointed out little things. That's what's really important. You're going to point out little things that you may not think's interesting, but it will be for us because we don't see those things normally.
0: As I've taken a couple of years off, I think it's the best thing that happened to me to realize, first of all, how lucky the athlete is. You know, that we get the opportunity to compete on a stage, make fantastic money, and it's a complete disconnect from reality. And the average fan does not, they want that for us. They don't hate us for that, but they want accountability. And I think that with distance, I realize we are here to serve the fans. And the best way I can possibly serve the fans in this role is by making sure that I'm speaking the truth that I see and not being apologetic. And I think I'm going to be good at that.
1: I do too. I think you'll be great. I said this to you when you were still playing, that I look forward to this day and I'm excited for you. We're talking to Joey Votto. He played 17 years, Gold Glove winner, MVP, all of those good things there. You did bring up something. I don't know if you brought it up recently, but it caught my attention. You were talking about the steroid era and how we should come to terms with the steroid era. And if you want to kind of give us the Cliff Notes version of what you were saying about who was cheating, who wasn't cheating, everybody's kind of lumped in together.
0: Yeah, I can't say who was or was not cheating because I have an attorney, but I'm going to keep my, you know, fees at a minimum, right? But I will say there are clearly some guys, and it's a subjective vote. Of course, the Hall of Fame is gatekept by the writers, and they have every right to allow or disallow whoever they want. But there's clearly two athletes, and then, you know, the tier below that aren't allowed in. And my simple perspective was, I think we should paint that generation with one brush, because we don't know who's telling the truth and we don't know who isn't. We don't know who's been mute on the subject and who's spoken up and admitted something, but maybe in their own way. And I think it's unfair.

0: if a few guys aren't allowed in because they just happen to be better. They just happen to be better at the game. They happen to be better at, they happen to be better responders. So I just think that there's guys in the Hall of Fame that may or may not have scuffed the ball or spit on the ball, or you know, there may have been guys that have used the sticky stuff, which, by the way, I played against that stuff. And I also played it on the very edge of the steroid era, and I played against guys that tested positive. And the sticky stuff, to me, as someone that faced pitching, was the clearest difference maker that I had seen. And we have, there's been guys that have doctored the ball over the history of the game. And so from my perspective, that we don't allow a few of these guys in that essentially carried the game post-strike, carried the game through 9/11, and made the game super fun. I don't know. It's the responsibility of the fan that shows up in Cooperstown and that tunes in to tell their own story, to say, you know what, he did this, but that's okay because he also did it too, sort of thing. So whatever story the fan wants to tell, let's give it to them. Let's
1: Okay,
0: give it to them.
1: but what you're saying is Barry Bonds should be in the Hall of Fame.
0: I'd also like to see Roger Clemens in the Hall of Fame.
1: Okay, even if they cheated.
0: I don't know if they cheated or not.
1: Well, there's a lot of
0: That's
1: evidence.
0: the, that's
1: There's evidence. There's
0: right.
1: evidence to that. Now, I think we lose sight of it's a museum. There's a lot of things in a museum that came about because of bad situations or bad people. If you tell the story of Barry Bonds, I'm okay with that. Roger Clemens, tell the story. I'm okay with that because we should know why they're not in the Hall of Fame. And even if you do put them in there, put it on the plaque and just say, we want to tell the story of these guys. But
0: I don't want anybody to tell the story for me. I'm a fan of the game first and foremost. I watched Barry when I was a boy. I watched the Blue Jays when I was a boy. I was a huge fan. I don't need somebody as a 42-year-old or as an 18-year-old version of me to tell me on the plaque what I need to think about this person. So for me, I don't think that's necessary. And I also don't think of the Hall of Fame as a museum, by the way, Dan. I think of the Hall of Fame as the halo you put on players, the halo that player is bestowed on for the rest of their lives, that they get to walk around society in. And that also comes with that public attention, comes with the evaluation. You know, it's a lot different. I go out golfing. I go, you know, I went was in just in Pebble Beach. The language they use when they talk about Hall of Famers, oh, he was a major league player. Oh, that guy's a Hall of Famer. It's a completely different, but you're also exposed to the commentary, like he may have done this or he may have done that, or did you see this or see that sort of thing. So I think it's just part of it.
1: But I look at Dale Murphy. He had 398 home runs, two-time MVP, and he was clean. What if he used steroids and he hit 500 home runs and he's a Hall of Famer? So guys didn't use, or it was a different era, and we're all about numbers and comparing. And I don't buy this either. Well, Bonds was a Hall of Famer before. Well, no, it's a totality of your career. You can't be father of the year and then all of a sudden, you know, you leave your wife and you're not the father of the year anymore. It doesn't work that way. A-Rod, if you get popped twice, I'll give you one chance. You get popped twice, like Andy Pettit, A-Rod, you have no chance of being a Hall of Famer. What do you think of that?
0: So and I'm not going to speak to Dale Murphy, but generally speaking, you just presume that there was nothing going on. I want to say this. So I also came up through the minor leagues where amphetamines were quite common. The most difficult thing to do in professional sports is to show up every day and in baseball specifically, accumulate your plate appearances. How do you get to 500 home runs? How do you get to 3,000 hits? How do you get to 3,000 games played, 3,000 strikeouts, 300 wins? The things that we laud, things that are directly tied to first ballot Hall of Fame-ness. Well, if you show up every single day when you have the flu, when you

0: probably normally wouldn't when you're injured, but da da da. For me, why are we harping so much on the steroid era when there were tools that were used in the past to show up every single day? So, you know, I think that we're moving the goalposts.
1: They're still using amphetamines.
0: I'm not sure on that. I'm not sure on that.
1: Well,
0: I don't know which ones. I don't know.
1: Well, there's greenies and there's reds and there's, you know, they're I went into a National League clubhouse and they had a fishbowl. I thought they were M&Ms.
0: You know? I don't think they're still using it. With the drug testing since about the early 2000s, especially since 2000, you know, during the course of my career, the drug testing, the randomness of the drug testing and the amount of things that they were looking for and the adjustments they were making on an annual basis. This is a good thing, but it's also, you know, you mentioned, should a player be allowed in if they get popped twice? I think that it's the responsibility of Major League Baseball to administer punishment. If, for example, a player gets punished in year one or year three and they have a fabulous career for the rest of it, like, I'm of the mind that if Fernando Tatis, after his 80-game suspension, if he has a Hall of Fame caliber career, I think it's a reasonable thing for the entire baseball writers to have that conversation in a new mind, with a new mind.
1: Well, I think you have younger writers who don't look at the steroid era the way I probably do, or people my age. And I understand that. And if you want to put Pete Rose, you put him in?
0: I have a thing against the gambling thing, personally.
1: But that was as a manager, though, Joey. I can't take away what he did in his undergraduate degree.
0: Yeah, I don't know enough about the, I don't know, I and I say this genuinely, I don't know enough about the evidence, but it's the very first thing that you, when you walk into a major league clubhouse, and you know this, yeah, the very first thing you see walking into a major league clubhouse isn't rule number one, don't take steroids. Rule number one, don't embarrass yourself politically, publicly, right? Rule number one, don't use amphetamines. No, no, no. It's gambling. And there's an entire, it couldn't be bigger. It's like, we have nothing uniform in baseball aside from this gambling rule. And it started with the Black Sox back in the early 20th century. And it is crucial that our sport is viewed as neutral. And from my perspective, I don't have a vote, but let me tell you, walk into a major league clubhouse, you know that gambling is completely unallowed.
1: I look forward to this weekend. Be yourself, as they like to say, and I never understood that. I don't know who I am still, but be yourself. I think approach it like you would as if you're playing the game. If you were in the lineup that day, notice everything and share that, and you'll be great. You'll be great.
0: Thank you, Dan. Thank you.
1: That's Joey Votto. Now, I think he's a yoga instructor, sushi chef. Like, he's a lot of different things. He is going to be the most interesting man in the world. He's going to do those beer commercials. I don't drink beer, but when I do, can you see that? Very interesting guy. By the way, they brought that guy back to do those commercials.
2: Yeah, round two.
1: Yeah, who knew? Who knew? I once met him. I think at the racetrack at the Preakness. And I'm like, oh, there's the most interesting man in the world. Yes, Dylan?
3: Yeah, I met him too. He's surprisingly smaller than I thought.
1: Joey will be on the call. This will be the Phillies-Yankees game starting at 7 Eastern on NBC and Peacock on Sunday. Take a break. We're back after this. Dan Patrick Show. 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

0: 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Best clean, pants down. Well, I've got my retirement date. Now I know when I'm officially going to retire. It's been announced that the Super Bowl in Atlanta, the 2027 season, it will end February 13th, 2028 in Atlanta. Now, 2 days before that, I say goodbye. I say goodbye, but we still want to have this show and maybe a different host or host, but that would be my last show that Friday in Atlanta, February 11th. Yes, Todd?
1: 11. How that worked out. See how it all goes full circle for
0: Thank
1: us.
0: You, Todd. 11. That's great. Unless I retire earlier. Yes, Paul.
2: So a lot of the scuttlebutt about waiting for the Atlanta Super Bowl date was about, will there be an 18-game season? Does this put a big damper on that possibility?
0: Yes.
2: Because this matches the Super Bowl date approximately of this upcoming Super Bowl.
0: Yes. I think if we're having an 18-game schedule, it would be the 2028 season and then the 2029 Super Bowl. Let's see. Trip in Vegas. Hi, Trip. What do you have for me today?
3: One thing I love ticking on more than Todd and Dylan is going to be the WNBA. I think the commissioner needs to come on and apologize to you for shooting chili peppers at you. That's your set out of the bunker. And then finally, they're not going to have a national anthem, but at the halftime show, they're going to have Angel Reese sing Brick House. Y'all have a good weekend.
0: Thank you, Tripp. And not Tripp's best appearance there. David in Ohio. Hi, David. What do you have for me?
4: Hey, Dan. Happy Meat Friday, nobody. I had a comment about the dirt being tucked in on the golf course. I think, are you sure that Bad Larry didn't show up on the golf course to give Ray a hard time since Ray kind of took his place? He's doing a good job doing that, too. So, thank you.
0: All right. Thank you, David. Yeah, Ray's doing a good job on the gambling podcast. He actually knows what he's talking about. He actually wins bets. Oh, Dylan gets upset about this because Ray actually does homework, research.
5: Anyone can do research, Dan.
0: He's got results here.
5: Mm-hmm. Big
0: day, Big Day Ray has done really well in the gambling podcast. You have not. Bill in Iowa. By the way, do they still mandate that football players have their football jerseys tucked in? Because that used to be a big deal. Could they give you a penalty? Was that a uniform violation? Bill in Iowa. Hi, Bill. What do you have for me today?
6: Is it Bill in Iowa or is it Phil in Iowa? I know Phil in Iowa. That's me.
0: Oh, well, I only know what time.
6: Worst way to be addressed in public. Tripp said big guy. It's right up there. I would say if you take the D-D-Y off Bud, say Bud, and instead of calling somebody Buddy, I think that's right up there for the worst possible way to be addressed. But I had a question for Dylan. Were the golf bros listening to Jason Aldean or were they listening to Drake?
0: I didn't hear the music. I could hear music, but I couldn't hear them. What exactly they were playing, Dylan?
5: I didn't.

0: either, but just going purely off of judging a book by its cover, they seem like they're probably Drake guys.
1: See, I'm bothered more by loud music, and I love music, but I'm playing golf. I don't need to be accompanied with a song. Like, you can't ignore music. A shirt tail out, okay, it's not the end of the world. Yes, Dylan.
0: Does it depend for you on what the music is? Does that matter?
1: No, I
0: at
1: don't
0: all?
1: Need it. I play with guys. Jedi from Maine Cabin Masters. He blasts the music. All right. You know, it's his cart, his music. All right. I'm fine with that. It's okay. Not the end of the world. Yes, Dylan.
0: I like a little tune sometimes out on the course, you know, a little Grateful Dead, Dan.
1: No, I don't need it.
0: Sun's out.
1: No.
0: Beers.
1: Buns out.
0: Buns out.
1: No, I don't need music. I'm okay with getting away from life to go on the golf course. I don't need to go, oh my God, I got to listen to music. I mean, you kind of talk to each other. I don't need, you know, you fill in that, you know, that vacuum. Nobody's saying anything. Oh, let's turn on the music. I find that more egregious than somebody who's got their shirt tail out. Yes, Todd.
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1: Yes.
2: Nobody's business.
1: Yes, Dylan.
0: You got this is kind of an old man take from both of you, I got to admit.
1: Jerseys must be tucked in on the field. A player appearance on the field conveys a message regarding the image of the league and directly affects the league's reputation and success, according to the NFL. Okay, but what happened? You get fined for your shirt tail out, I believe. Paul is going to be in the confessional. Final hour on this Meet Friday. Coming up, more phone calls as well. Final hour next. 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
10: Failure never an option, I would hope. Anyway, welcome in. It's going to be a Mondays with Mac for a little bit. Pigskin had some stuff to do, so we just decided we'd have a nice weekend. It'd be Monday. Anyway, the Kiwanis Jamboree, I'm sure many people have heard about it, but it is going to be Thursday, August 27th and Friday, August 28th at the University of Louisiana's Cajun Field. I want to thank Lords for what they did to that. Stands and press boxes and that kind of thing. Anyway, we got to be getting excited if you're a football fan, that's for sure. And any football fans know who Jake Paul is? I wake up and there's this thing about Jake Paul. It says a lot of NFL teams are after him. He's like 29 years old. He was a boxer, quote-unquote influencer. Anybody just, you know, grew up with the desire to be a influencer? It's just too, you know what, we got 8 billion people. Everybody wants to be an influencer. It's just like, you know, really, really hard, I guess. But hey, some of us do it. Joe Rogan, his podcast, I think has 11 million followers. He's number one. And good for him. I know my son, William, likes him. But I just, you know, 473 million podcasters. You know, you got YouTube. I think 500 hours are loaded up every minute during the day. A lot of stuff for people that are looking for happiness, stability, et cetera, et cetera, et cetera. Let me kick off the show. I'll try to get Mac Barus on. And, hey, glad to have you. Tell your friends. I need to even tell the, you know, people that can help me get out there. Because, hey, I do it. I enjoy it. I've done this. Matter of fact, going to have a celebration. Hey, that'd be a good day to go and meet at Legends on Arena. Since they're open, I was in there before they opened. And it's that ceiling has an angle. And you got to like that. But do want to thank Jared Deweese. I think Austria, where he's hanging out lately. Jed and Drew LeBlanc at Full Moons a couple weeks away. Matt Roth with Walk-Ons. Matt, if you're listening, I got your mail. And from what I understand, that might be a hard question for Mac. Is it really true that the Walk-Ons in Carrickrow is open? I think the 20-

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1: And Poupart's Bakery.

0: Oh, everybody, welcome back. What a rough weekend it was. Mondays with Mac. Mac, it was a rough weekend, wasn't it?
1: Bill, it was. Okay. Doing a little time travel, huh?
0: Yeah. Attempted humor.
1: Back to the future, whatever that is.
0: Yeah. I think attempted humor is the excuse I use all the time when I say stuff and people kind of look at you. What's your answer when somebody says, how you doing? You know, you probably get that a couple of times a day. How you doing? What do you add?
1: I just kind of nod and say, tell them to have a good day, you know.
0: Yeah, and anybody would you have told have a good day, say, no, I don't want to. I want a bad day. I have too many good days. You ever got that answer yet?
1: No. No, because usually I wait on them to give me greetings first, and then I'm just tapping on the back end. So if they're asking me how's it going, well, it must be going all right for them, huh?
0: Well,
1: I don't know, Bill. You ask me that every time I come on here. I hadn't figured that out. I you know what? When you get to be my age, all the days are good. So.
0: Hey, rejoice. The day is today that the Lord has made and we woke up. I like that one. But, you know.
1: Amen, brother.
0: Have you experienced many 50-year reunions yet? No, 50-year reunion. Go. You experienced any of those yet?
1: Yes, I did. I had a 50th a couple months ago, Bill. It was.
0: Many people ask you how you been. How you been? Did a lot of people ask you that? How you been?
1: Yeah, pretty much.
0: Yeah.
1: Pretty much.
0: What was your answer?
1: Yeah. All right.
0: My favorite answer was since when? I hadn't seen you in 50 years. You know, how I've been since when? Like last year, 20 years ago? Anyway, how you doing, sir?
1: I'm not doing too bad for a Friday, Bill. It's had a busy week, but other than that,
0: well, good, you know. Good. If it's busy, that you know, I think most of the people that you know when they perish, you know, and if they're in their 90s, those are people that you know stayed focused on wanting to finish what they started or what they were involved in, and I have to admit that's a problem I have sometimes. I like relaxing.
1: Yeah. Oh yeah. Me too. I'm the same way, Bill.
0: You know, I've listened to many, sports broadcasts over the years. I used to tell

0: Monty, when they asked me if I listened to somebody, I said, yeah, I'll go look in the van. I'll show you the 6 dents in the dashboard. But Ryan Clark got released, and I think I just saw something. He got rehired at ESPN. Have you heard any of that local latest news?
1: No, I was listening to them boys over in Baton Rouge a couple afternoons ago, and Hester and them, and they said that they heard they had let him go, but I hadn't heard anything since. I don't know why. Ryan's kind of outspoken sometimes, and
0: he said the wrong thing
1: about the wrong people.
0: Yeah. He's gotten in issues with Shannon Sharp and him and Peter Swagger. He was on that show that the young receiver that played at Detroit Lions. Now he's in the National Morning Broadcast Show. I apologize for no memory. But he said to somebody, and how would, we hear people that, I would say never put a football helmet on their head, but boy, they're going to tell you they know exactly what's going on. And he mentioned to this guy, Peter Swagger, that's the non-player in you. Is that a good way to tell somebody that they shouldn't have an opinion?
1: Yeah, and I understand where he's coming from, but that's a nice way.
0: He got let go for that? Well, Pat McAfee, the punter that has about 16, people in the room that he does his show, gets paid $60 million a year, I believe. $60 million. So it might be like a, money thing.
1: Yeah, maybe so.
0: Well, he wasn't the only person let go. I mean, they had another fella that been doing MLB for the ESPN for 30-some-odd years. Yeah, there were dozens of people. It might be a money thing, but Pat McAfee, have you ever watched that? Please say no.
1: Oh, yeah, I watch McAfee. Come on, Bill. He's very entertaining. I can watch him for all of about 3 to 5 minutes, and then I've had enough. But he's one of those guys that knows a little bit about everything and thinks it's the other way around.
0: I kind of looked him up months ago because I'd see, he was on a show, but it just came on at one of the hours in the day.
1: He's a kicker, Bill.
0: He's a punter.
1: He was a punter. That tell you enough right there. Huh?
0: 10-4. That was my thinking. But I did see the beginning of him. I think I looked him up. I was trying to show Miss Rickman who it was, and so I got the TV beeper and, started pressing buttons. And about after an hour, I found him. And I said, he's a punter. But he opened the show, and it was at least 5 other people in the studio. And, they got it, even Dan Patrick, what does he call his studio, the basement or the men's club or something? I did hear he's retiring in 2028, right before the Super Bowl that's going to be in Atlanta in 2028. That's a long time away. Isn't it? February 11th is going to be his last day, so I imagine that's going to be the Friday before the Super Bowl on Sunday. Who's going to get in there? All right, Mac, I'm sorry. That was a attempt at humor again. How about the Kiwanis Jamboree is going to be at Cajun Field? You saw that news?
1: Yes, I did. That's good. That's a good thing for the kids. It's a good thing for the university, and it's a great way for everybody to go out and, get a little preview of what your team has. Go watch a little football.
0: It's just like a warm-up, like you say. It's a warm-up because it's 2:12.
1: Yeah, and they do a great job every year putting it on. They try to get some nice little matchups, and, it's just 2 12-minute halves, so it's not like you're out there a whole bunch. But it's good for the coaches to find out how those guys are going to react out there when you're not standing right behind them and the lights come on, There's some guys that during that 7-7 during the summertime, you know, are amazing. And you put the lights on and have some bullets start chasing them, and they're not quite as good.

0: good. So, you know, but it's always a fun time because everybody's undefeated and everybody's showing up, and you know, it's football time. And the Kiwanis, Bill, for over 70 years has done fantastic job with that. I dealt with them for the 30 years I coached, and we always had a great relationship with them. They give a whole bunch back to the school and give a whole bunch to charities here in town. And it's a good project.
1: It really is. It's exciting. And I think I played in the first game that was on Cajun Field when they opened it up. They had the Kiwanis Jamboree there. And this year they were kind of waiting to see where they were going to do it. And finally, you know, Cajun Field got picked. And I think most people are going to like that, huh?
0: Oh, without a doubt. You know, that works out better for everybody. And, you know, now most of the high school stadiums have turf, so it's not a problem hosting it like it was before. But when we were all living on grass back in the day, and, you know, UL had grass, and Jamboree got run out of there because they didn't want to mess their grass up, you know, sometime we had to step up and take the brunt. But it's for such a good cause, Bill. It's very worthwhile.
1: And they've been really good. My first football coach ever was Ernie Alexander. And, you know, he did many kind of things. And Mike Wade was an assistant coach. He was like a sportscaster on Channel 10. And he was like the, you know, the press box announcer Ernie Alexander was forever. It was, you know, it's nice. Is it really good for the coaches, too, to prepare, you know, get the pregame, you know, set up as far as get on the bus at this time? And how do you handle only 3 minutes halftime if you have to go to the bathroom?
0: Hurry up.
1: Well, that's training, too, isn't it?
0: You know, Bill, you can be out there for an hour. And those boys are teenagers, go to the bathroom before. But, you know, you always have one or two of them that want to go to the bathroom at halftime. And then it becomes 12 or 15 because they want to walk up and see what's going on. And you know, it's you have time. That tunnel's not that far up there. And, you know.
1: Well, you get like prime time and get a porta potty on the sideline. But the grass, I mean, there's so many NFL players that speak up about that AstroTurf versus playing on grass. They just think there's more injuries on the AstroTurf. Have you seen that?
0: Or? Oh, I think so.
1: You think so, too?
0: I think so. I think it's been proven. And, I know the reason that it's trickled all the way down to the high schools, but I still don't like it. You know, if you have the finances and stuff, take care of grass, it's so much easier on the kids and the players. And everybody likes it. It's nice and it's pretty. And
1: It's cheaper
0: to rent. It's maintenance free. Yeah, yeah. Basically, you know, that was a lot of money goes into, you know, taking care of a nice Bermuda grass field and maintaining it all year round. And the equipment to do it with and stuff like that, and the turf fields eliminate all that. So I can fully understand why we're doing it now. But I understand why the NFL players say that too, Bill. I mean, it takes a beating on you, you know.
1: Wait, it's like it's strawberries. So it's a strawberry
0: so
1: maker.
0: So much better. Yeah, and so much better than that stuff we played on back in the day. If you ever, played at Northwestern when they first got that turf, that was the hardest field on the face of the earth. I think they poured asphalt underneath it and rolled out some old some turf that the Superdome ordered and didn't take.
1: Mm-hmm. Well, hey, the Cajuns got that for, I guess, the Montclouds, the indoor thing. I think they also...
0: Yeah, they did that the next time they did it. All right. A couple times later, yeah.
1: Well, Mac, I really appreciate, but I have a question for you. Jake Paul, who's Jake Paul? Or what would you say if I asked you Jake Paul? Explain Jake Paul. Who is Jake Paul?

0: Bill, I don't know no Jake Paul. The only Jake Paul or Jay Paul I know was on swamp hunters or alligator hunters. He was one of those alligator fishermen. Yeah. I don't know who Jake Paul is. Well, who is he, a singer?
1: He is someone that, reporters are looking for something to write about, you know, as far as... There again, did LeBron really go to the Philadelphia 76ers?
0: You're asking me that? I don't know. I don't know.
1: Well, hey, you get all your sports at the Sports Note. Jake Paul is like a 29-year-old.
0: I miss the NBA girls early this morning when I got up. You know, that's usually what the dominant talk is, you know.
1: All right, well, the NBA, no basketball allowed. But, no, I think I read or saw that he had signed with the 76ers. I was hoping and thinking that he would go back to Cleveland. But Jake Paul is a 29-year-old who says a lot of NFL teams are interested in signing him. You know, he was a boxer, then he went into that, other kind of boxing, MMA? And
0: okay, I know who you're talking about now. Yeah. He's a bad dude. Yeah, okay, Bill, I apologize. I should have known.
1: Hey, it works well. You know, teamwork makes the dream work. But he started talking bad about players, too. He says, I have better hands than them. I'm faster than them. I'm stronger than them. I work harder than them. I wonder if he ever put a helmet on. Mac, I'll let you go. I mean, I really appreciate your time. Mondays with Mac. Hopefully, I'll see you over the weekend. It's my oldest granddaughter's birthday today, so I got a busy weekend.
0: I hear you, brother. Have a good one. And
1: no.
0: Happy birthday, and we'll talk.
1: No, I don't want to, Mac. I have too many good ones. All right, thank you, sir. Mac Barus, Mondays with Mac, helping me on. His Pigskin Paul has some doctor appointments. He might be able to call in earlier. I'm not really sure. But if not, the media days for the Sun Belt and the SEC is over. Maybe we'll get into that when we get back. Anyway, please, don't you go nowhere. We'll be right back on the Sports Note.

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0: Oh, it's not October. The leaves are not falling. But hey, the full moon will be next Wednesday, the 29th. And they come up with the names. They've had these names for many, many, many years. But it'll be a buck full moon. Matter of fact, I'm going to take the full moon day off. That would be Wednesday. I'll be on my way to New Orleans with the grandkids and my daughter and Miss Rickman and aquarium and the zoo. Isn't that enough to do? Anyway, want to thank Win With Teamwork, Casey Desitel, Gulf America Wild Rope and Rentals, Jen Drew LeBlanc, my full moon sponsor, my Cajun Corner sponsor, and the Sports Note sponsor, Jed and Drew, great friends. We were good at the tailgate. I have seen them at more tailgates than I did in any other times. Jared Deweese, legend, Sports Bar and Grill, got the newest one at the end of Reno when they turn on to Johnston. It's looking pretty good, and can't wait to get there. Maybe we'll have one of those Mondays with Mac at Legends on Reno. We all got our favorite legends for sure. Matt Roth with Walk-On Sports Bistro got a new business and Walk-Ons in Carrickro. Kyle has been there. They have a pregame exhibition. And he went there that night, and that's when he shared with us that he had a girlfriend. ShopRite Tobacco Plus, great place to go and get whatever you need. Anyway, didn't get a chance to hear what Michael Decimo had said. The, Sun Belt football media days is over, but the glorious internet is allow us to hear what he said. Looking forward to the season for sure. Their second game, they're going to USC. That's out in Los Angeles, where in 1938 they built that stadium. Anyway, here's Michael Decimo.
1: Look and play like him.
2: Yep, thanks, Dan.
1: And then they want to come to LSU.
2: You know, media days are always an exciting time of year. It means, football season's right around the corner. Fall camp is coming up.
1: What did they go to in the state? And so he's a great example of that. And even when people were trying to get him in the portal and I brought him in.
0: I'm going to try to find out who's talking.
1: And he's like, Coach, I'm not playing in that stadium.
0: Oh, there it is. All right, here we go with Michael Decimo once again.
2: You know, as a coach and as a staff, every year you got to get excited about your team that year. Rebuilding that team, figuring out the identity of that team, pushing and challenging people to step up and step into new roles. And that's something that's been a lot of fun. What I would say is this, our team to this point has done it extremely well. From January up until now, they've attacked every different phase that we've had and everything we've asked with the effort and enthusiasm that you want. And I think it starts with the leadership on the team. And, between Lunch and George, these are two guys that I don't think anyone on our team would question, exemplify what it means to be a raging Cajun. George is a seventh-year senior that chose the Cajuns and has played a lot of really good football for us. Lunch is a local guy that, fell in love with this place, and we fell in love with him early in his recruiting. And, they've been everything that we want them to be. Every year's a little bit different, a little bit unique. This year we're a little young. By nature of the way that we recruit and what college football is supposed to be, that's the way it goes. In the last 2 years, we signed, 41 freshmen in the last 2 years. Means we graduated a bunch of guys. I do think we have a lot of talented young players that are going to have to step up in new positions, particularly the offensive skill positions. But it's a group I'm excited about. I think this team has a chance to be a really good football team. If we can handle some things with maturity and grow our team up, as fast as possible and have those guys in position to go out there and go play and compete, at a high level and act like veterans, maybe a little bit before their time, I think we have a chance to be a good football team. Everybody in here knows this conference gets tougher every year. And there's no question that that's the case right now. Adding Louisiana Tech, which is a great add for us. It's something that we're excited about as a program. Our fan base is excited about. It's a rivalry that we haven't played in, 13 or 14 years. And I think it's nothing but good for our conference. So for us, we're excited about this 2026 season. I think you have to learn from the past. Last year got off to a really slow start. That was a little bit disappointing, but was really proud and excited about the urgency we had to finish the regular season.

0: I think that's what you have to bottle up as a team. We've been fortunate to keep our roster and our staff intact for the most part. So everyone in our building, or 90% of the people in our building, were a part of that finish last year in the regular season. They saw what it felt like. They know the urgency it takes to win games in this league, and they understand what it means to play for the Cajuns. And, you know, we're proud to keep an 8-year bowl streak alive. That's something that we're incredibly proud of. It's not the standard in Lafayette, Louisiana. We know the standard is to compete for and win conference championships. But certainly, you know, the bowl streak is something we're proud of. And what has me the most excited is that these guys have been a part of seeing what it feels like to have your backs against the wall and to compete, to play together, to rally around each other, and to figure out a way to win. So we have a really good group coming back, some veteran players that I'm excited are back for us that have a lot of experience, and a really talented young group that, you know, they'll be getting their names called for the first time. But, you know, that's part of coaching, man. That's the most exciting thing is every year you got to try to maximize the most out of that team. And if we can do that as a staff, we'll have a really good football team. But certainly there's a lot of work ahead for us. Fall camp is going to be incredibly important. You know, who handles the reps that they get in fall camp, who produces consistently and executes the way that we need to play winning football, those are going to be the guys that earn the opportunity. And that's the way it's supposed to be. When you have unknowns, I think a lot of times that's good for your team.
1: We're listening to Michael Decimo on his media day in the Sun Belt in New Orleans. I kind of like that the Sun Belt Conference has their headquarters in New Orleans. Anyway, we back to his speech. And I like Michael Decimo, you know, a Catholic High in New Iberia. He coached at Ascension, got on the staff of Billy Napier, I think probably even before Billy Napier. But Billy Napier liked him, and I think he's the one that told Maggard, hey, you ought to hire him. Matter of fact, if you haven't heard, Maggard is going back to Missouri. Anyway, it's a Friday on the Sports Node.
0: You got more guys competing in position battles, and you got more positions that are up for grabs. It increases the urgency day to day, makes every practice a little bit more important. So excited about this team and the way they've attacked the work. But certainly we haven't scratched the surface and what we need to do to have a successful season. And, you know, I'm excited to see these guys work through fall camp and get there. So I'll go ahead and open it up to questions.
2: 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Once again, if you have a question, please raise your hand. A microphone will be brought to you. Please give your name and your affiliation. And for those of you joining us on Zoom, please type your questions into the chat and we'll read them in the room.
3: Kevin Foote, Acadiana Advocate. Coach, on the defensive side, you got a lot of guys who played a little bit and look like they're about to kind of become maybe standouts for you. Talk about the challenge of trying to improve without a ton of experience players on defense in some key areas.
0: Well, you know, I mean, I think, you know, that's the college football that we're used to. You know, I don't know if that's what people are comfortable with anymore, you know, if they want to just go and get older guys and older guys. Well, you know, I believe in our ability to evaluate and to develop. And, you know, we have a plan. You know, guys go from playing, you know, maybe they redshirt and not play at all, to playing 10 to 15 snaps a game, to playing 20 to 30 snaps a game, to being the starter. That's the natural progression in the way things have worked in college football for 100 years. We're still comfortable with that. And, you know, nothing makes you feel better about a guy stepping into a bigger role than having seen them play a smaller role within your scheme, on your team, on your defense, and you know how they fit. So, yeah, guys like Priest Ash and Lance Williams, yeah, they got to pick up where Jordan Lawson left off. Well, he's a hell of a player in this league. Well, they've got to see him do it for 2, 3, 4 years. They know what it looks like. They know the standard that's expected. You know, Kadarius Miller is a guy up front that we had that played really good on the inside. Fitzgerald West has been playing his tail off, you know. Broderick Stewart just got here in the spring. He's a guy that's played really well. You know, Ashton Wright's been here for 3 years watching those guys. Maxie Beaudoin has continued to get better. You know, the list goes on and on that, yeah, their roles are going to grow. You know, Chase Edwards is a redshirt junior that has continued to improve year after year after year. You find confidence as a coach when you've seen them do it within your scheme day after day, year after year, and you know that they're ready for that moment. So, yeah, I mean, you know, I'm excited about our defense. I think we have a chance to have a really good football team, and I think it starts with the way you play defense. On the back end, you know, we want to play tighter coverage. We want to contest more things. We want to make people earn it up and down the field and take away the gimmies and do those things. And, you know, I believe we've got the depth and we've got the pieces to do it. So, you know, we got to go put it together.

0: Lunch, Lucas Hill from the Southeastern Channel. Just talk to me about last year, obviously playing through injury in the back half of the season. How has recovery been for you, and what's an area of your game that you're looking to elevate going into this year?
1: Recovery for me was awesome during the offseason. Lafayette is a great place. I have a lot of like physical therapy places, and they definitely took care of me everywhere I went, even during the season I was gone. So a lot of those people are fans of the Cajuns, so it's like lovely to just talk to them and bond with them while they get my body right. And preparation for the season, it was just elevating the passing game. I talked to my QB coach, Coach Rob. He was like, you got to be like 75% completion rate. It's all about taking the easy throws, and when it's time to check down, just check down. That was just the biggest thing in the spring, just elevating the passing game and being more comfortable.
2: We've got a Zoom question for George Jackson. George, the NCAA just passed a rule that players can only play 5 years now. How glad are you that you were able right now to get in this year and not have that rule catch you?
3: Not as happy as I am, probably, but.
4: Yeah, man, I'm very happy. I'm very blessed to have the opportunity to come back another year, especially getting hurt very early in the season.
5: I'm going to go ahead and pull it back to George Jackson, after our break. We're going to take a break. Seventh-year redshirt senior. There again, he's had, you know, if you're in a college for that many years, and a lot of injuries for sure. Anyway, we'll take a break. It is the Sports Note on a Friday, as we're excited because, you know, August 6th, the Hall of Fame game, August 27th and 8th, Kiwanis Jamboree. It's coming. We just have to wait. And I apologize for maybe just, you know, focusing on football. There again, I played golf, I played basketball, played baseball. But football just, you know, kind of just always hit the spot. Anyway, we'll be right back right after this. Please, please, please don't you go nowhere.

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4: You really had me going, wishing on a star. The black holes that surround you are heavier by far.
5: Hey, everybody, welcome back. We usually talk with Pigskin Paul Gamet, but he had a couple of doctor appointments. He might call in. Did visit with Mondays with Mac on a Friday. That's kind of unique. And we got a phone caller who I like calling, Kyle. How you doing, sir?
6: Oh, good morning. Hey, how you doing there, bud?
5: It's been a good morning, so I'll check on that. And how's it going? I always like other people's opinions because I might lie to you if I, you know, told you how I'm going.
6: Yeah, well.
5: Attempt that humor.
6: You know, it's kind of tough right now, Billy, because I want to be optimistic.
5: Okay.
6: Optimistic about the Saints' upcoming season.
5: Mm-hmm.
6: But, man, I got to tell you, I don't know how people are even going to afford to get to games and back or even going to be able to find. let's put it like this.
5: All right.
6: If somebody's lying to somebody, okay, or somebody has found a magic way to turn water into petroleum. because either we fix to be about smack dab out of any reserves, and it's going to be a very, let's just say it like this, it's going to be challenging.
5: It's the next two or three months, Kyle, you're absolutely correct, because, you know.
6: Oh, it's going to be longer than that.
5: Well, no, it's going to start. I think we'll start feeling it really difficult in the next two or three months. Yeah.
6: I think it's going to. Look, I traded. Okay. I worked in the industry for 40 years.
5: Whoa.
6: And I traded in the industry quite successfully, I might add, for about four more at the end.
5: Mm-hmm.
6: And I can tell you that I have never. Ever. And in all my studying, and I did a lot of studying, bro, to be good at what I did. And
5: hey, that's why you were good. That is why you were good. You prepared.
6: Well, I mean, I believe that. That's what I believe.
5: Yeah.
6: And let's just put it like this. I made my money I earned the money that I got when I made it. But I'm going to put it like this. I've never, ever seen anywhere in any historical data at all the amount of inventory that we have in this country, especially understanding what it takes to have that inventory. I've never seen inventory be this relatively low.
5: Yeah.
6: Diesel
5: more than gas. Let me ask you that. We use more diesel in America versus gas, do we not?
6: It's all product. Yeah, absolutely. That is a fact, especially if you're in a war, especially if you have harvest season coming up, especially.

0: especially if you're as dependent on
1: long
0: haul trucks like we are in this country. I'm gonna tell you straight up right now, I don't know what we're gonna do for this football season. I'm gonna tell you, if a lot of people I think are gonna get shocked when they not able to make it to their ball game.
2: Well, I mean, people just, they are busy in their lives personally and closer to home versus, you know, paying attention to what's going on around the world. You'd agree with that, wouldn't you? And that's why you're saying people are going to be shocked. People are going to be shocked.
0: Yeah, they're doing it to their own detriment. I mean, this is a deal where people better wake up and realize where we are. And there ain't but one solution. Well, the one solution that we had was don't start something you don't know how to finish.
2: Well, he had no plan. You know.
0: Well, there is no. It's an impossible. This is why nobody else ever went there, because they understood the stupidity in trying to win something that's impossible to win, where there are no winners. Everybody else understood this except one person. And it's just going to show you how one person can wreck everybody's lives all at the same time. But I'm telling you right now, Billy, as much as I'm excited about the Saints, I would tell you, right, I don't even know if they're going to have enough jet fuel to get over to Paris or not.
2: They may have
0: to play that game here. They may have to play that game here by default. I mean, people don't understand what's coming, bro. I'm sorry to bring that up. It's hard for me to. It's hard for me to be. I mean, and you know, hey, look, people. I was he's having optimistic. I was optimistic about the Saints. Okay, very optimistic. I'm optimistic when I know there's a reason to be optimistic. Okay,
2: yes.
0: I'm not going to go lie to myself and try to pretend something isn't true that I know for a fact is true. Okay, and it's coming. And I'm like, man. And it's like, it's going to hit us any day because we're in total denial. We're in total, absolute, 100% denial over this. And it's going to nail us right between the eyes.
2: You're talking. I like how you're leaning, but I gave up my TV after in 2016. You know, I personally said, "God, are we this stupid in America?" We've elected him twice, and it's going to, you know, hey.
0: Yeah. I don't even want to try. I mean, I understand, you know, the pressures and everything that people are under. And, you know, I know that there are people that advertise, that you advertise for and stuff. Yeah, there's a lot of mixed feelings about all that. What I'm saying is we are fixing to go off of a cliff, and we're going to be just like the coyote when that little mushroom cloud, poof! And we walk all walking around like an accordion, smashed. And we're trying to talk to each other, and it's all going to be, everybody's going to be walking around like an accordion, smashed up. And I'm going to be like, well, I didn't go over there. I just turned off on the side. Let the rest of
2: it. Hey, Jake Paul, do you know Jake Paul? Have you ever heard of Jake Paul? Let me ask you this question.
0: The fighter?
2: Yeah, he was a boxer.
0: The fighter?
2: Yeah. Yeah,
0: yeah. I think I know who you're talking about.
2: He says a lot of NFL teams are interested in signing him. Does that make any sense?
0: And signing him
2: to a contract to play. I mean, he says he has better hands than them NFL. I don't know. He appeared to disparage the players by saying mediocrity.
0: Can he punt? Can he kick? I mean, I don't know. What is? Well, I mean. You gotta have something you can do that translates into NFL quality.
2: Yeah,
0: I mean,
2: he had that influencer kind of, you know, adjective about who he was. Plus, you know, MMA.
0: I tell you what, I saw him go out there and dance around with Mike Tyson a little bit. Mike Tyson, what's he, about 50 now?
2: Probably more.

0: probably been 15 years since he'd been in the fight game, and Jake Paul couldn't knock him out. Jake Paul, if he got any sense, he gonna turn them contracts down. Okay, turn your contracts down, Jake. Don't go to camp, because if you go to camp, you're going to find out exactly where you stack up, and it ain't going to be pretty.
1: He has said media, most of the NFL players are mediocrity, not good athletes. He says he has better hands than them. He's faster than them. He's stronger than them. I work harder than them. Really, it's all going to take is me after boxing, practicing some routes. So he must be a receiver. He's got better hands.
0: Okay. I guess he's going to be a tight end because he's too big to be a wide out.
1: All right. I need to run.
0: All right. Later, Big Daddy.
1: All right. Anyway, I forgot to ask Kyle about that old walk-ons in Carrickrow. It's right off I-49 or Evangeline Thruway a little bit more. Anyway, that's going to do it for us. I want to thank everybody, as always. Thanks.

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3: What?
1: Here's Jason McIntyre.
6: Whoa, Nelly. Here we go. It's Friday. It's me, Jason McIntyre, and boy, do we have breaking news. Holy Toledo, we had a great show planned for you, and 15 minutes ago, big knock on the door. J-Mac, did you see it? LeBron's going up Philadelphia. Oh, my goodness. It's me, Jason McIntyre, in for Colin Cowherd, joined by Rachel Nichols. We are diving right into the biggest story in sports. Folks, the staff have been talking to Rachel and I for 15 minutes. We're all excited. But I will say, I haven't told them, Rachel. I'll tell them right now.
7: Uh-oh.
6: I think we just do 3 hours on LeBron in the NBA here.
7: I mean, you know.
6: Training camps.
7: Yeah. Who needs it?
6: This is the GOAT. This is the greatest player of all time. LeBron James, it just broke on social media 15 minutes ago. LeBron announcing himself that he will be signing with the Philadelphia 76ers. Seismic news. Hey, you know what? If you're paying attention to those dumb prediction markets, which I told you to ignore, okay? He wasn't going to Miami, folks. I was wrong. Was not Cleveland. Everybody who was saying, oh, he'll stay on the West Coast and be near his family, Warriors. Wrong. No Anthony Davis in the mix. Folks, this is crazy. LeBron is straight up going to the Sixers. I said, there's no way LeBron's going to play for peanuts. No way. I'll believe it when I see it. Folks, it's being reported LeBron is going to the Sixers. 2 years, $8 million. What? Jaylen Brown, $57 million. Joel Embiid, $57 million next year. LeBron, it appears, will be playing for $4 million. This is the surprise of surprises. Here we go. The Sixers starting lineup. Tyrese Maxey, VJ Edgecombe, Jaylen Brown, LeBron James, and Joel Embiid. So we've got two big-time new starters in LeBron and Jaylen Brown. The Sixers coming off a good season where they took down the Celtics in the first round of the playoffs. They did trail 3-1, by the way. Rallied, and then Tatum missed game 7. I don't want to put an asterisk by it. You can. Eh. And then they got curb-stomped by the Knicks 4-0, losing two games by more than 30 points, getting humiliated in their own building. And they got extinguished pretty badly. So then they do the deal, Paul George for Jaylen Brown. And now the Sixers acquire LeBron. Now, I know the hot take artists are firing. I'm going to be a little more measured here, okay? I got the date. July 11th, LeBron's agent, Rich Paul. LeBron's not chasing a ring. It's July 24th. We now have a decision. LeBron's going to Philly. He is indeed chasing a ring. That's undeniable, folks. There's nothing wrong.

0: wrong with that. He wants to have a chance to win a title. I got no problem with that. This ain't Karl Malone going to the Lakers chasing a ring with Gary Payton back in the day, folks. That's not this. LeBron is still a terrific player, borderline All-NBA at 41, turns 42 in December. He will have a huge impact on the Sixers. Here's my initial negative read on it. And I do think they'll be very good. The staff was just asking me for my rankings in the East and in the NBA. Sixers are top five faux show. No doubt about that. There's too much talent. Here's my issue initially, and this was when it was first floated, and Colin did love this idea of the Sixers. I was like, dude, there's too many mouths to feed, okay? Tyrese Maxey is their best ascending player. That's, I mean, there's no denying that. This is a guy who was really just a bucket, okay? Then you drafted VJ Edgecombe, and I think on the opening night he had 30 or 32 points. He said, that guy can play. Now, he's been kind of reduced to a, hey, lock someone up on defense, make open threes. You know, we're not going to run any plays for you, VJ. Sorry, bud. That's a role. But then they added Jaylen Brown. And it's like, Jaylen Brown wanted to leave Boston so he could be the man. He went on his Twitch stream and was like, this was my most fun season ever. Yeah, my guy, Jason Tatum wasn't there, but it was my most fun season. We didn't get out of the first round, but man, hella good time. So you had Tyrese Maxey, their shot creator, shot initiator. Now you add one in Jaylen Brown, who was, by the way, All-NBA, sixth in MVP voting. Guess what? He's going to demand 18 to 22 shots a game. And oh, by the way, the big fella, Joel Embiid, who I believe has played 57 games combined in the last 2 years, always hurt, did play with LeBron on that Olympic team where Steph Curry carried them over Serbia and France. And you know, Joel Embiid was, he was serviceable. You need him as a big guy rim protector, but you can never count on him to stay healthy. And now you're adding LeBron to that quartet. So you've got a formidable starting five, arguably the second best starting five in the league, maybe third, fourth in terms of raw talent. But are they going to fit together? Now, my initial reaction was, oh, this is going to be clunky in year one. Do you guys remember when LeBron went to Miami? Okay. And there was, well, him and Wade are kind of duplicating efforts. Nah, they're going to be fine. They're going to be fine. There was the rocky start. I think they were 11 and 10. LeBron famously bumped into Spoelstra on the sideline. He was ticked off. Ultimately, they failed in the playoffs, losing in the finals to Dallas, a stench that LeBron still has not been able to erase. And essentially, that was a your turn, my turn. Hey, D-Wade, I'm coming to your city. It's your show. We can alternate. So it would be Wade, then LeBron, and then they switch. Ultimately, it didn't work. Now, they added Chris Bosh to that team, and Chris Bosh became something of a, hey, man, you were 22 and 11 in Toronto. It was your show. You were the usage guy. We need you to grab rebounds, block shots, and stand in the corner and make threes. Bosh accepted the role, but LeBron and Wade was clunky. They didn't win year one. Then they rebound the next couple and win two titles. Now go to Cleveland. LeBron, same deal, brings on Kevin Love. Kevin Love, hey man, you were 26 and 13 in Minnesota. You were the man, couldn't make the playoffs. But we need you to grab rebounds, play defense, and stand in the corner and make threes. How is Joel Embiid going to take it that, bro, you're getting boshed. You're getting loved. That's what they're going to need from Joel Embiid. Hey, listen, make your threes. I know he's a top of the key three-point guy, but we don't want to hear about this. Get the ball at the elbow, soak up time on the shot clock and try to do something. No, that's not going to work. We don't need you to do that. I'm very curious to see how Joel Embiid handles that. Now, on the flip side, if you get any lip, LeBron can just say, bro, how many conference title games have you been to? How many conference finals? Yeah. Oh, zero? Okay. So check my resume and get in line. And then it becomes like, okay, well, maybe this does work. Folks, I can see Tyrese Maxey in a Kyrie Irving type role. Can you not? I'm sure LeBron sees a little bit of a young Kyrie. I mean, Maxey can get to the rim against anybody in the league. And then the Jaylen Brown mystery to me, I don't know how that's going to work. Nick Nurse for sure has his work cut out. Now, interestingly, everybody's pitching LeBron, but Bob Myers, the former architect of the Warriors, he is like a consultant for the Sixers. He made a pitch to LeBron a little while ago, and it actually worked. Here we go.
1: If he was here, I'd say, I honestly believe this is your best chance to win. You have to decide

0: all the other things that are equally important, because it's his life, right? He has to play. What I would just say is, if it's about winning, let's talk about this team, because you can win here.
1: He's not wrong. They're going to win a lot of games in the regular season for sure. We'll see what becomes of the playoffs. But this roster, this hodgepodge, don't ask about depth. They ain't got none. It reminded me, like, Ocean's 11, the great remake, they pull in all these stars to the movie. And Ocean's 11 had an awesome cast. Oh, my God. Julia Roberts, Brad Pitt, Clooney. It's, like, ridiculous. But to make that movie work, everybody had to step back a peg, right? It's like, hey, man, I know you're used to opening movies, being the star. You're the only guy. We need you to play part of a cast. Sure. Yes, can do. Those movies were great. Loved Ocean's 11. The only problem is when you try to apply that to the NBA, it doesn't really work. Because in a series, we need role players. Did you guys see the smart move the Spurs did this offseason? They didn't do much. They go out and get Tobias Harris. He's got a defined role. Spot up, catch and shoot. That's all we want from you, bro. Do your thing. Don't need anything else. Don't need you trying to create. We're not posting you up. We need you to make shots. That's why Tobias Harris, a role player, is going to the Spurs. Do this. If you remember when LeBron was with the Lakers near the end, he was willing to accept the role. I remember watching the interview in the locker room, and he was like sitting on one of these stools, and the media had 15 microphones in front of him. And he's like, I'll do whatever it takes. And like, he's saying that. But like, come on, man, he's 41. You think he wants to play lockdown defense and dive for loose balls? So you tell me, Tyrese Maxey, all NBA. Jaylen Brown, all NBA. LeBron, all NBA. Joel Embiid, former MVP. Which one of those guys is taking a major sacrifice to their game and becoming that role player? The guy who dives on the ground. The guy who plays lockdown defense. The guy who goes from 18 shots a game to 9. Who's accepting that role? I mean, this is LeBron we're talking about. If you envision him going to Philly and all of a sudden averaging 12 points and 8 rebounds a game, that's just not happening. He's too good of a player. There's no way that's going to happen. And so I'm of the belief that this is going to work in the regular season, but I do not see them emerging from the East. We know the Knicks are better, okay? The Cavaliers are going to be very good. Again, we'll see if Jonathan Kuminga goes there. And then I think you're talking about Indiana, a team that I loved 2 years ago when they made a run to the finals. Indiana's going to be very good. Detroit won 60 games. They're not falling back to 40, you know? So the East is loaded. And, LeBron to the Sixers. We now have title odds. The Spurs are 1. Thunder are 2. And, oh, interestingly, the Sixers are tied with the Knicks, plus 900 to win the title. That seems a little low on the Knicks, but the East is much tougher. Celtics, they're lurking at plus 1,300. All right, Rachel, we got a heavy, heavy, heavy NBA show today. Very excited. We're going to have Dan Wojcicki's going to be stopping by shortly. Rachel, any initial reactions? Are they the best team in the East?
2: I'm just very surprised because, yeah, I think I told you the day before yesterday, I said, I think Philly's like a red herring, right? Because it doesn't make sense with a lot of the things that we have seen about LeBron's frustrations, what reasons he left the Lakers, with Jaylen Brown's frustrations, the reason that he's no longer on the Boston Celtics. There is no question that Bob Myers is correct. On paper, this is LeBron's best chance to win because you have guys at every position who you have either an excellent track record or a lot of promise with the young guys. The question is, Jaylen Brown doesn't play for the Celtics anymore because Boston was so concerned that he would be so disgruntled with his usage going down just a few percentage points, yeah, that he would be a problem in the locker room and for that team. So now he goes to Philadelphia, where he already was going to be competing with guys to have the ball in his hands. And LeBron James is coming to town.
1: Yeah.
2: LeBron James left the Lakers in part because of just the feel of the franchise and the feeling from him that he wasn't really important or wanted by them anymore. But also because in that third person role that you just mentioned, scraping on the floor for loose balls, all that stuff, it's not what you want to do at 42 years old. So I don't think he's scraping for loose balls on the floor in Philly necessarily. That's not why they're bringing him in. But again, he wanted to be more of a part of something. And it's going to be interesting to see in Philly if everything on paper works out that well in practice, considering some of the feelings. There's only one basketball.

0: basketball. I do think Nick Nurse is a great coach for this situation. Mm. He's really good with people. He understands how players are feeling. He's a veteran coach. He's won a title. This is a championship coach. So I think that's a real plus for LeBron. And I think that was important for him too. I've talked to him over the years about playing for a guy like Spoelstra versus some of the other coaches that he played for when he played for Steve Kerr at the Olympics and some of the other Olympic coaches he played for. The idea that this guy knows what he's doing. It's why he liked working with JJ Redick. This guy knows what he's doing. That's very important to LeBron. So Nick Nurse is going to be a great fit for that. And who knows, maybe everybody will be kumbaya and it'll be great and we'll see.
1: For a month.
0: I'm not that worried about health on this team because they do have so many people who can pick up the ball at different times. So I think this will actually let LeBron play a little less. It will let Embiid play a little less, fewer minutes per game they play, fewer games per season. But the biggest factor I thought was interesting, if you look at what LeBron's tweets said, he talked about the desire to win. If I'm going to do all of this again, it's because I want to win.
1: Yeah, ring chasing.
0: It's not ring chasing. It can't be ring chasing if you have four rings. That's not possible.
1: He's chasing a fifth. What do you mean?
0: You're not ring chasing. Wanting to win in your sport is not ring chasing.
1: Rich Paul was like, it's about happiness. No, I want to go to a stacked team to try to win a title, which I've got no problem with.
0: Well, look, Rich has said recently in recent days, he's like, I don't even know what the decision is because I think LeBron alluded to this in what he tweeted out today, his statement. He said, look, I thought I was going to retire.
1: Oh.
0: I first walked up the floor and thought I was going to retire. And it took me a few weeks to figure out what I really wanted. And maybe when Rich Paul said it's happiness, and that was one of the first things Rich Paul said, it was more about that. Maybe he was leaning more toward a place like the Warriors where he could just kick back, play golf and drink wine.
1: Yeah, have fun.
0: But in the end, what he wrote today was it was about trying to win another title. And it's interesting. It made me think of, I was at the Olympics in Paris a couple years ago, and LeBron said one thing really struck me in one of the press conferences after he won the gold medal with Steph, with all of those guys. He said, it really felt good to play for something again. That really caught my ear. This is a guy who's played 23 seasons in the NBA. Just take a guess. What percentage of times in his career has he been to the finals?
1: There's been, what, nine or 10 finals, 11 finals maybe in 20? So 40%?
0: He's 10 finals, right, in 23 years. This is a guy who almost half of his career has gotten to go to the finals. But for years, for the last few years, since 2020, that just really hasn't been, they haven't been the favorite.
1: Didn't they lose the conference finals? They lost one to Denver, I believe.
0: They were not headed to a championship on any of those teams. I really think that idea of, I want to play for something, I need stakes. And talking to him, listening to him when he said that about his Olympic run, it really struck me at the time, this is a guy who just missed being in the action. And he wasn't going to be in the action in a lot of these other cities. Right. And for this is a chance to be in the action. And he does love Tyrese Maxey.
1: He does.
0: I know that too.
1: I love Tyrese Maxey. All right, coming up next here, Dan Wojcicki's going to stop by and tell us, hey, Miami, are they the big losers here? What about Cleveland? And are the Sixers better than the Knicks? No. We'll talk to Dan Wojcicki next here on The Herd.
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14: Woo! We asked for it. We wanted it. We got it. We got LeBron news. He's going to the 76ers. LeBron departs the West wisely. Lands in the East where the Sixers will be contenders. Folks, a two-year, $8 million deal. Hey, I said I wouldn't believe it till I saw it. I see it now. LeBron will be making $53 million less than Jaylen Brown and Joel Embiid. Wrap your head around that. To help us break this down, Dan Wojcicki joining us. I believe we got Dan, right? Yes, here he is. Dan Wojcicki, The Athletic. He's scrambling right now. Dan, how are you, man? Woo!

0: Just had to take a quick shower. Had to make sure I wasn't dreaming about this. I have to say, truly surprising, I think, that we ended up here. Not what I expected. I don't think it was. I texted with the source from one of the teams involved who said, Philadelphia, this is like the fourth option. But I think, look, and I've spoken to, you know, the Browns kept a very tight circle on this. And I spoke to someone who knows who's in that circle. And basically, like, this comes down to one thing, Jason. You know, I don't think LeBron could get everything he wanted this summer, right? So he had to focus on the thing he wanted most. And the thing he wanted most was to try to win a championship. And, you know, he studied his options, studied the fit, thought about where he thought he could impact, like, title level winning the best. And that's why he's going to wear a Sixers uniform.
1: Yeah, I love how he's been, him, well, Rich Paul's been saying stuff, but LeBron as well, taking the stage in New York recently. It was about family, you know? Sure, LeBron, you're leaving, you're going across the country to play for the Sixers. I don't know, happiness? You think he's going to be happy with a reduced
0: role? I think that's it. Jason, I think the thing that makes him happiest is the chance to win.
1: Yeah.
0: Honestly, at this point, after 23 seasons. Look, I think the thing that people don't really understand, that I think only LeBron and the people closest to LeBron do understand, is that, like, it takes a ton of work for him to, like, play a single NBA game. You know, in terms of, like, the time he gets to the arena, you know, the stuff he's doing at his house. I mean, he posted this morning, 5:30 in the morning in the gym. Like, it's like an 18-hour a day job, right? To, like, be ready for him to play basketball in a way that wasn't maybe the case when he was 25 or 26. So for him to, like, still do all of this stuff, like, it has to be for some purpose. It has to be for something that, like, truly matters. And I think, you know, in talking to sources around LeBron and, like, quite frankly, being around LeBron for most of the last 8 years, like, that's what stimulates him most. Like, you know, don't underestimate what that Houston Rockets series meant to LeBron and his decision here. You know, he showed that he can win playoff games, that he can play high level basketball when it matters the most. Those fires got restoked. And I think, you know, he looked around and he thought that this was the place, you know, among his options where he had the best chance to win a championship.
1: Yeah, the idea of ring chasing is, like, negatively perceived. Who doesn't want to win? I don't want to go into a season thinking I'm not going to win a title. Now, the real question, though, is who's the sacrificial lamb on this team? Because, Dan, you remember in Miami, Chris Bosh had to sacrifice his game and Wade had to step back in year two. And then in Cleveland, you know, and Kyrie Irving hated to sacrifice his game so much that he demanded out. Kevin Love became a stand in the corner and shoot threes guys when he was, like, an all-NBA player. Who's the guy who steps back? Is it Maxey? Is it Brown? Is it Embiid? Is it two guys? What's your best guess?
0: I mean, it's LeBron.
1: Oh.
0: One, right, Jason? I mean, I think he is the Bosh. He is the Kevin Love. He knows that, right? The best basketball he played last year, the best basketball that the Lakers generally played last year, was in March when the team, you know, and he and the team had discussions about him being, like, pretty clearly the number three option, right? He was, I mean, on paper is the number four option.
1: Wow.
0: You know, in some ways here.
1: Oh, my gosh.
0: Behind Jaylen Brown, Joel Embiid, Tyrese Maxey. But look, I'll say this about LeBron. Like, he knows what it takes to win basketball games. He can bend his game in virtually any way. Like, he's like a basketball yogi in that way, like, tremendous flexibility, right? And if he has to do some weird poses we've never seen from him before as a basketball player, he's capable. I think he can impact the game with his mind, with the way he plays in transition, with his passing, certainly, right? And look, I think it'll be, you know, on the defensive end, it'll be with communication and it'll be with using, you know, using his mind. And look, the less he does on offense, the more he'll be able to give on that side of the floor. Mm. I think if you had to, like, say, like, if we had to, like, look at a guy here and say, like, who's in line for, like, a level of sacrifice, right? You know, to be the guy, and it's, I mean, obviously Jaylen Brown is going to shoot less than he shot last year. That's just the reality. Well, but that was true when the trade happened, right? That was true when the trade happened anyways. Look, VJ Edgecombe to me would be, like, the guy you'd point out and say, whoa, like, all of a sudden, you know, guys early in their career, you tell them, hey, you know, your role is going to be even less on offense. But I think the way Edgecombe plays, his skill set, like, this is, like, a great fit from him. That is a dynamite starting five.
1: Yes.
0: If it can be healthy. It won't be easy, Jason. These things take time.
1: Oh, yeah.
0: You know, LeBron James basketball teams in 2026.

0: don't log a lot of practice minutes together because he can't physically practice that kind of way. But I think, like, you know, if this is a team that can stay healthy-ish come April, you know, and they get 50 games together, they're going to be really, really hard to beat.
1: I mean, listen, there are going to be bouts in the regular season where they look incredible and unstoppable. But, Dan, let's be real here. Yes, LeBron's minutes will be reduced and his shots in the regular season. There's no way come the playoffs Nick Nurse is going to have LeBron playing like 30 minutes. And that's where I just wonder. Regular season is going to be fine. I just
0: wonder. But he doesn't have to shoot, Jason. That's not him anymore, right?
1: But he's like, I mean, like, the ball in his hands, right?
0: I think if he wanted the ball in his hands, truly, right? If that was what mattered to him, Jason, he'd be on the Miami Heat. That's what would matter. That's the place that needs playmaking, right? That's the place that needs offensive organization. He could have gone there and been the de facto point guard. If that had mattered to him, and if had he chosen Miami, that's what I had lined up, right? Was that, like, one of the things the Lakers took from him is they took the ball out of his hands. You know, the Luka Doncic trade took the ball out of LeBron James's hands. This was about him claiming it back. But I am telling you, I've talked to sources about this. That's not what mattered here. This isn't, you know, one of the source I spoke to was like, this isn't like the type of thing that you have to decipher a bunch of information about. He thinks this is the best place he can win a championship. This was the, of the options available to him, the best chance at winning a championship.
1: This was the best
0: in his mind.
1: No, I don't totally disagree. Our staff said that the 76ers averaged the second fewest assists in the NBA last season. You know, Maxey, for as good as he is, he's a black hole. I'm shooting or I'm driving. We know Joel Embiid's history. And Brown, essentially, like you said, coming off his best season ever, where he was ball-centric and Mr. Usage Rate. I mean, they essentially have, Dan, four guys who are like a 30 usage rate. 30-plus.
0: This won't look good in October. I don't think, right? I mean, every piece of basketball history is told me that these things take time.
1: Major, yeah.
0: Right? And I think very rarely do you put together this level of talent and have it fit seamlessly. That being said, if I had to pick a high-level talent to, like, put into this kind of situation, Jason, I'd pick LeBron James. Like, he's seen it from all sorts of perspectives, right?
1: I like it.
0: But Jason, think about it, right? In Miami, he had to watch Dwayne Wade and Chris Bosh sacrifice around him, right? L.A. was different because obviously, like, AD, really easy fit by the time that they got there and different things like that. But then he had to live it. He's lived this. This is not uncharted territory for him. Like, you know, yes, he had that run in Houston where he was able to kind of be the dude again. But if he had wanted that, he would have picked a different team. I think, like, the fact that he chose this role, right, like, clear-eyed, I think to me, this isn't going to be an issue about role acceptance or, like, I'm not getting enough touches, I'm not getting enough shots. He knows who's on this roster, right? This is why this took time. Like,
1: winning,
0: he knows.
1: If they're winning, it's not an issue.
0: I think, and he also knows, by the way, Jason, that, like, this isn't going to be a team that goes 72-10.
1: No.
0: Like, it's not. This is going to be a build. Right?
1: I think he
0: can make that work. He can make that work.
1: I was just thinking, so the Lakers won 53 last year. I think 53. Made the playoffs, won a round. The Sixers kind of sort of underachieved. They had a lot of injuries. And then we're down 3-1 to Boston. I just wonder if people would be as excited about this team if Boston had closed them out. You know, Boston kind of played with their food in the next two games, and then Tatum missed game seven. So do you currently, again, forget the odds. We know what the Knicks are. They're set. Pacers are pretty set. Let's just say the Cavs add Kuminga, whatever. Where do you put the Sixers in the East? And again, this news is an hour old, so.
0: Yeah, I mean, they're going to be in that tier. I mean, the Knicks are the Knicks. I mean, the Sixers are on their heels. Like,
1: so
0: to me,
1: they're right there. Embiid gets to the conference finals finally.
0: I think like this is, like, at least on paper, an hour into this, right? Like, I mean, you always just sort of have to assume a base level of health in these types of things. But, like, yeah, if they can, and I think here's the other thing, right? Like, they have enough firepower that they can withstand during the regular season an injury here, an injury there. Obviously, in the playoffs, they're going to have to be healthy. But yeah, I mean, I think they are, like, right in that mix with, like, Boston, with, you know, I mean, Miami, we'll see what happens with their roster.
1: They have
0: the talent. Like, they have the high-end talent.
1: Yeah.
0: They have some youth.

0: They have like they have juice on the perimeter. They have very smart basketball players. They have a championship winning coach. You know, the bones are there. I mean, they're going to have to go do it. And I think the point is, Jason, is that like it's going to be awkward. It's inherently going to be awkward. Yeah. Like these five guys together is going to be awkward, particularly the four big guys here. Right. I will say, though, that I do not believe LeBron James would have picked this situation if he was not going there willing to sacrifice. I think he knows he's going to be the one that has to sacrifice.
1: So, Dan, again, from a Lakers point of view, I'm just curious. Mm-hmm. LeBron's gone to the East. Obviously, the Sixers game at Staples will be exciting this year. I don't know. Do you think the Lakers end up winners, losers here? Like LeBron just gone. He's kind of going to be out of their orbit and altogether, right? Because there was some concern. He goes to the Warriors. Oh, he's going to stick it to him. If he goes to Minnesota. But now, I guess, from a Lakers point of view, LeBron gone. That era's done, right?
0: Yeah, I mean, look, I think, you know, in talking to people around the situation, like it was a relationship that had just sort of run its course, right? You know, as far as I know, it's not like, oh, LeBron's taken 6 weeks to make his decision. Maybe we should circle back and check. You know, like that wasn't really where the Lakers were at on this. I think they had a plan. They executed it. They did what they needed to do in their mind this offseason to build around Luka Doncic. And I think LeBron surveyed the landscape. I don't think this was a West or East decision per se. Mm. I think this was about finding the best roster for LeBron. You know, there are plenty of people, Jason, that would tell you that the best basketball fit was Minnesota.
1: Yeah.
0: You know, and I think that if you view this now kind of with the information we have about championship rosters and different things like that, like you do, I think, wonder, like, it would be fascinating to know, like, what the who finished second and who finished third and who finished fourth and sort of in his hierarchy. Because if this is purely basketball, and that's what I'm being told, this is about winning a championship. Like you have to think Minnesota was really in it. And I know people in that organization thought they had a chance, but they knew it was a low one. I definitely know that people on some of the other teams involved didn't really factor Philadelphia that heavily into this, that they thought there'd be other things at play. Like, you know, I've heard LeBron talk about things like Elijah Wan in a Raptors jersey. Like I've heard him discuss this stuff.
1: I mentioned that in the morning meeting. Yeah.
0: And I think, you know, like there was like a thought process around the league. Like, does he really want to add a fourth uniform? Right. Like Miami, like those images exist. Cleveland, like obviously is a really easy way for this to land. And even Golden State in the sense that, like, you know, he's going to be there alongside Steph, like that'll resonate. I would say this, kudos to LeBron James for like not caring about that part of his legacy, that this does not seem to be in any way, shape or form about narrative, about any of that stuff. This is about winning basketball games.
1: Mm, yeah.
0: And that to me, like, it's pretty clear of his priorities. He chased what he thought was most important.
1: Yeah. So a fifth ring for LeBron, final question, Dan, would mean matching, I believe, Kobe and Magic to the two of the greatest all-time Lakers, two of the, you know, the 15 best players in the history of the sport. You think there's any motivation from LeBron to get one more to match Kobe and match Magic or no?
0: I think after 23 years in the NBA, LeBron James knows that people's minds about him are made up. I feel like that there's almost nothing he could do to push you off of Jordan is the best player ever, or, you know, he'll never be as good as Kobe or whatever sort of like position exists. I think he is very aware that the people who love him, and the people who don't. And yeah. I don't think that's this. I think what it is that like the feelings that you get as a high level pro athlete, the ones that you'll never feel again when you're gone, when you're done playing, the ones that matter most to him are high level basketball in the most competitive settings. And I think that's what this is about. This is, I think, in that way, Jason, it's a selfish decision. It's about being able to feel something and chase something and keep going on that and keep trying to push in that way. Yeah. I don't think it's about legacy or barbershop arguments. I think he knows where he stands on those.
1: I think he goes from 53 million to four That is crazy for a high-level player. All right, Dan Wilkie, great stuff. I'm sure you can get on with your summer now. LeBron's decided. No. You know, oh, there it is. Something's going on.
0: No, I was going to say. Jason, I'm not getting on with anything today. I'll tell you that much.
1: All right, my man. Thanks a lot, Dan. Enjoy the weekend.
0: Talk to you soon.
1: All right, bye-bye. Dan Wilkie, good stuff. Hey, before we get to break, and we got

0: Her line next, Rachel, with a bunch of good stuff. I'm told this from the staff. Now, I have not seen this, but our man Colin Cowherd is on vacation and has just dropped a take on LeBron. Now, I have not seen this, but here's Cowherd's initial read on LeBron to the Sixers.
1: They don't do these on planes, but I'm taking off in 90 seconds, and the LeBron James story just broke. Bottom line is, in every other sport, NFL, if you join a better team, you're smart. Major League Baseball, you join the Yankees or the Dodgers, you're smart. High school football player joins Ohio State, he's smart. He wants to win championships. But pro basketball players are punished for choosing the team that can compete for a championship, and Philadelphia can. To me, it's the smart move. Warriors was camaraderie. Cleveland was comfort. Miami was confusing. Philly's contention. Nice decision by Rich Paul and LeBron James.
0: There it is. Cowherd checking in from that definitely looked like row 23 on Southwest Airlines. For sure. Definitely, Colin. All right, coming up next, Rachel with the news.
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22: Jason, there's no other place to start, right? No. We are going to dig deeper on this decision from LeBron. This has been such a seismic shift for Philadelphia this summer. Think about who you were adding. Jaylen Brown and LeBron James. That's to a lineup that already had all-NBA level talent in Tyrese Maxey, former MVP Joel Embiid, and rookie sensation from last year, right? VJ Edgecombe. So the question is, how do all these pieces fit together? We know that on paper, this looks phenomenal. LeBron slots right in there. He's going to be point forward. Definitely an upgrade from Dean Wade, who is who they had slotted there.
19: My guy, Dean Wade.
22: But on paper, is that where they play the games, right? And I wanted to look at the usage numbers of each of these guys from last season. You can take a look. I think we have them up here.
19: Yes.
22: Well, yes. Well, the thing looks great, right? Across. That looks like a very nice roster. By the way, I already saw on the internet, here's how you buy season tickets in Philadelphia. That's already up. Already up. But if you look at the usage rates, I think we're going to pop them up here and I can read them to you. Jaylen Brown, 36.2% last year. Joel Embiid, 33.5% last year. Tyrese Maxey, 29.4%. LeBron James, 27.2%. VJ Edgecombe at 20.1%. I'm not going to make you do the math.
19: Carry the one.
22: I know. Yeah. I'm going to tell you what that adds up to, Jason. 146%.
19: Oh. Is that too much for
22: That's a basketball and a half? Can't do that, right? Yeah. And look, I think LeBron James has his eyes open here. He knows that he's going to sacrifice. We saw him do it certainly at the end of the season with the Lakers when he and Luka and Austin were all on the court together. I think he is comfortable doing some of that. I also think that, you know, it's important to him to be LeBron James. I think he found out in that series against the Rockets where he single-handedly pushed them through the first round of the playoffs that he's capable of this stuff. And I think it will be frustrating if other guys aren't doing the job and he doesn't have the ball that much. I think also, though, it's not just going to be, can LeBron do less? It's going to be, how is Jaylen Brown going to feel about doing less? The Boston Celtics traded Jaylen Brown because they were so concerned that with Jason Tatum coming back, Jaylen would be dissatisfied, cause problems with team chemistry, cause problems with his Twitch stream, all of those things about playing less, having the ball in his hands less. Remember, he said, last season was my favorite season. And I understand why Jaylen Brown said that, right? This is a guy who's been an MVP candidate, who won Finals MVP, who won Eastern Conference Finals MVP. So I think it is going to be interesting to see if even if LeBron James is on board with sacrificing more than he would have had to in many of these other cities he was considering, whether everyone else on the team, Tyrese Maxey, they played together before, obviously, you know, on the Olympic team, very good fit with each other and really like each other. So I think that relationship will go fine. But you've got guys who are used to being the guy, Joel Embiid. And I'm very curious, do you think the other players on this roster are going to be able to make the sacrifices that LeBron clearly feels he is ready to make?
2: I'd say the interesting thing Dan Wookie said, he caught me by surprise. He said LeBron will step back. And
22: yeah,
2: I mean, again, I'll believe it when I see it. You know, that was the case with the Austin Reeves-Luka dynamic, right? It's like LeBron needs to step back, and it worked for like, what, a month?
22: Yeah.
2: And then LeBron's like, I need the ball in my hand, you know, and then well, the injuries happen.
22: I mean, guy's got in hurt. Fairness, it wasn't him who disrupted that. It was injuries.
2: It was injuries. But Rich Paul came out and was like, yeah, there was too much Austin Reeves, too much, like LeBron needed the ball more. It's going to be a fascinating experiment, Rachel. Fascinating.
22: I mean, the health thing is a factor, right? Yeah. Joel Embiid, we know, is going to play many less games than he did in his prime. And I think we'll see him playing less than he did even maybe last year as they try to preserve him through a playoff run. LeBron may take some more games off even than he took last year. I would not expect him to hit that 65-game mark for the awards.
2: No.
22: Again, last year was the first time he didn't make an All-NBA team in, I think, 21 years. I wouldn't expect that again. I think he's going to play a little bit less wear and tear on his body. I think during the season, some of this will work itself out, but when you get to a playoff scenario and everybody wants to be on the court, everybody sort of not needs the ball in their hands because they're greedy. It's more about, I need the ball to do what I do. I'm curious how that is going to play out. I do think LeBron likes the point forward role, and I think that this does take advantage of the thing that as players age, the good ones tend to be the best at, right? We talk about their mental game, the cerebral nature of this. He's always been one of the smartest players on the court. That only expands now that he's been there for 21 years.
2: The point forward, it sounds good in theory, but what does that mean for Jaylen Brown? Hey, stand in the corner, cut to the basket?
22: No. I mean, I think that if LeBron plays point forward, that allows Jaylen Brown to do some of the things he's going to do. But there is no doubt, again, Jaylen Brown, 36% usage rate. That is not going to happen on this
2: team. I'm
22: going
2: to have to drill down on Nick Nurse this weekend, see if historically what this coach likes to do, because this is an awesome experiment. It's great for the league as a win. Adam Silver, I know you wanted LeBron to decide. He did.
22: Yeah.
2: Now get that damn schedule churned out.
22: Well, look, as a market, Philadelphia is going to be ravenous for this to work out. The fans there, certainly, if it's a success, there's nowhere else he could play with more appreciation. Even New York, where everyone loves the Knicks, I think that Philly is so desperate for this team to get back to sort of what they envisioned, that this is going to be a very appreciative city of LeBron James. Of course, we also know that if it doesn't work, this is the city that can turn on you very quickly. Anyone who mentions the 2004 Lakers, last time we saw this kind of late stage in career super team, we'll see if it happens. I'm very curious to see. I think Nick is a great coach, how he works out and makes everyone happy, because 146% of a basketball, there's too many basketballs.
2: Yeah.
22: Not going to work. All right, I want to get on to the NFL because, you know, we're getting to that season, Jace. I know we've been talking so much NBA, but training camps are starting. Quarterbacks are reporting. Coaches are there. And we have heard nothing but coach speak. This one caught my eye. Matt Nagy entering his first season as Giants offensive coordinator, joining John Harbaugh. He had this to say about what is important to him in year one.
3: If there's one thing about me that I'm psychotic about, it's details. I'm psychotic. So if you're a wide receiver and you're a tight end, running back, whoever you are, quarterback, but we get to splits, we get to motions, shifts, etc. Splits matter. That's just one example. Cadences matter, right, guys? That matters. So we got to be detailed all the time. We got to understand what that's about. Because sloppy teams that aren't detailed, they lose. We're not going to lose.
22: So what I loved about this was John Harbaugh saying, Matt Nagy, he's psychotic about details.
2: Is this obsessed?
22: Obsessed. I've had to make a list of all the coach speak that we've heard over the last couple of weeks. Look, everybody who makes it to the NFL, who makes it to the NBA, they are psychotic about details. They are obsessed. They are competitive. This means nothing to me.
2: Motor that won't quit. First in, last out. Love that.
22: I don't want to hear it. I don't want to hear it. Prove it on the field. Get the guys doing what you need them to do.
2: Great stuff. All right, Rachel, with the news.
16: Well, that's the news.
14: And thanks for stopping by.
16: The Herd Line News.
2: All right, the news is a little over an hour old. LeBron is going.

0: Going to Philly, bit of a earthquake here in the NBA. Nobody saw this coming. And interestingly, the top five in the East, wacky. Top five in the NBA, do the Sixers even make the top five? We're going to have that list for you next on The Herd.
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0: lineup with Jaylen Brown, VJ Edgecombe, Tyrese Maxey, and Joel Embiid. In a statement posted to X, LeBron said he had thought he had played his last game this past season, but says he still loves the game. He has more to give. He thanks LA, Miami, and Northeast Ohio and says this is his last decision. The NFL announced Super Bowl 53 will take place in Atlanta on February 13th, 2028, and a highly anticipated Duke-Michigan basketball game set for December 21st at Madison Square Garden has been scrapped due to a misinterpretation of broadcasting rights. Duke will play Texas Tech in Michigan's place. I'm Chris Perfett.
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3: If the Cavaliers had the Sixers' current roster, we wouldn't be waiting. If Bam, Giannis, and Spo were in Cleveland, we wouldn't be waiting. If Draymond and Steph were in Cleveland, even at their age, way past their prime, we wouldn't be waiting.
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3: What?
1: Here's Jason McIntyre.
6: Happy Friday, and boy, is it a tremendous Friday. Love me some breaking news right before the show. LeBron James is headed to Philly, my old home. Yes, actually, well, I lived in the Philadelphia suburbs for about 8 years. Both my kids were born in Pennsylvania. Oh, yeah, by the way, I'm Jason McIntyre in for Colin Cowherd. As you saw, Colin is flying very, very commercial Southwest lane. What was it? Aisle 23 seat. Row 23. Gosh, fumbling. So excited. He gave us his take on Philly. I will say my buddy, who is in Philadelphia, I'm texting him. Philadelphia, by the way, sports city right now. Rachel, how good is this?
7: Dude.
6: We got Bryce Harper. We've got the Eagles, who are 2 years removed from the Super Bowl. I think the Philadelphia Flyers still play hockey. I don't know what their situation is. And now we got LeBron going to Philly. Not a bad time to be a Philly sports fan, right?
7: I mean, look, you thought they're saying the Eagles are in contention for the Super Bowl the last couple days. So
6: yeah,
7: maybe they could get a twofer. Maybe they could get rings in both places.
6: Ooh,
7: Jason.
6: That would be spicy. Maybe right? That's possible. I mean, anything's possible at this point. LeBron picked Philadelphia. In 15 minutes, we got Teron Armstead, former NFL star. I think he was a star. He was very good. He'll be joining us in 15 minutes. Right now, I'm going to do our top five NBA title contenders. That's what we're calling it. Top five title contenders. And before I get to this, my buddy from Philly, his great take was Brad Stevens created this monster in Philadelphia, because LeBron doesn't go to Philly if Jaylen Brown's not there. You think he's going to play with Paul George, playoff P, pandemic P, and Joel Embiid? No way. Brad Stevens had to get Jaylen Brown out of town. He goes to Philly and unwillingly, like, would LeBron have gone to Philly? No way. And now, oh, Jaylen Brown? Maxey? By the way, Tyrese Maxey is losing his mind on Instagram. I just went on during the break and he's like freaking out. Philadelphia, but are they title contenders? Here we go. Top five title contenders in the NBA post LeBron James news. Number one, I mean, listen, I'm a Knicks fan. I get that, guys, but it has to be the San Antonio Spurs. Are you kidding me? Wembanyama, Castle, Harper, everybody's favorite punching bag, De'Aaron Fox. I love the Tobias Harris pickup. Spurs are the number one team in the NBA. Any power rankings, the Spurs have to be one. Any gambling odds, the Spurs, they're the best team in the league. Wemby was in year three, guys. Year three. And they went to the finals. Wemby got ejected in Minnesota, missed a game due to injury against the Spurs. Didn't matter. They steamrolled through the West, took down the Thunder in seven, defending champs. So the Spurs are my number one title contender. Number two, I'm going with the defending champion, New York Knicks. Shout out to my Knicks. And actually, they did a pretty damn good job this offseason retaining everybody. They did lose Mitchell Robinson to the Celtics. I think that's a big loss. But the core is back. Brunson, Bridges, OG, Cat. I mean, they got Landry Shamet returned. I like this team a lot. This is a New York Knicks team that exceeded many expectations. Obviously, the Karl-Anthony Towns situation bears watching, right? Cat asked for a new contract before last season, didn't get it. He wants a new contract. He wants to get paid. They got to save money for Brunson. You got the owner saying we're not going into the second apron. So I look at the Knicks. I mean, Jordan Clarkson stays. Alvarado stays. I think they're the best team in the East. And you got to beat them.

0: To be the best, you got to beat the best. So the Knicks are two. I'm going to go with OKC number three. Obviously, I have a love-hate relationship with the Thunder, the flippity-flop Thunder. They lose three core guys from the rotation this offseason. Isaiah Joe, obviously, he's gone. Lou Dort, a starter, and Aaron Wiggins. Now, Wiggins and Joe weren't as integral as they were 2 years ago, but those are still losses to the team. The thing is, they still got A.J. Mitchell, right? They still got Jared McCain. I wonder if we start to see egos jumping into this. We saw some comments from Kayson Wallace. He wants the ball. He wants to get paid. He's ready. He thinks he should be a starter. He could be like a number two or three on our title team. I don't know. We'll see. I've got the Thunder three. Checking in at four, yes. I will go Philadelphia 76ers with LeBron, Brown, Maxey, Embiid. I think all season they'll be very, very good. This team will win 50 to 55 games in the East. Now, it's interesting. I'm wondering, Adam Silver was talking about the schedule, right? So, obviously, the Sixers are going to get a lot of TV games. Will LeBron be sitting those in protest sometimes? You know, listen, LeBron's going to need his rest. Will Joel Embiid sit? It's tough for me to say, oh, LeBron will just play 20 minutes a game. Guys, he's way too competitive for that. You can't start him up. You heard Dan Wilkie talk about it. LeBron, it takes him forever to get started now at this old age. You think he's going to go through his whole process to play 20 minutes a night in some of these games? I don't see that happening. In no world is that going to happen. So they're going to have to kind of, hey, you're out tonight, and you know Jaylen Brown's going to get excited. As soon as LeBron's out, Jaylen will give a 40-piece, right? So the Sixers team is stacked. I like the Anfernee Simons role coming off the bench. You know, that's a good buy low. They did acquire the Knicks third-string center. I don't want to butcher his name, but he's not bad. Bona, the big kid from Philly. I think those two guys from UCLA, they will be integral for Philly, because we know Joel Embiid, he's played 57 games total in the last 2 years. And rounding out the top five title contenders, not Cleveland, not Detroit, not LaMelo Ball in Minnesota, not the Houston Rockets, not the Indiana Pacers, the Los Angeles Lakers, the Snowtime Lakers, Walker Kessler, Luka Doncic, Austin Reeves. I mean, listen, they added Zaire Williams recently, Matisse Thybulle. Folks, here's my thing about the Lakers. They are now finally built as close to you can want for Luka Doncic. They were not that last year. They couldn't do it. They were constrained by LeBron's $52 million salary. And so it was tough to build a Luka-centric team. They now have that. Austin Reeves in the role of Kyrie Irving, secondary creator. Walker Kessler. Not your ideal rim runner, but he's actually undervalued, folks, simply because he's never played on a contender. The advanced stats love him as an offensive rebounder, as a shooter within, like, I think it's within the restricted area, one of the highest field goal percentages in the league, and he's an elite shot blocker. And that's in limited minutes on a team that's been tanking for 4 years. So I think the Walker Kessler move is massive for the Lakers. And then it becomes like, can Quentin Grimes deliver timely shots? The Lakers, unlike the Sixers, have defined roles. Zaire Williams, you're coming in as the 3-and-D wing. Got to work on the threes. Sando, you're our new Rui. Right? You've got defined roles. Quentin Grimes, you know you're shooting, not doing much creating. Jaden Hardy, assuming you make the roster, hey, man, we need you as like a tertiary creator on nights where Reeves is out or Luka's out. You might be that third guy creating. So the Lakers have defined roles. I look at the Sixers, they don't. Look at OKC, they got them. The Knicks, they obviously have them. And the Spurs do as well. The one team of my top five title contenders that doesn't have defined roles is the Sixers. Now, they just were put together 5 minutes ago. And let's bring in Rachel to take a big shot at my list. I'm sure she dislikes the Lakers. I see my phone like glowing, meaning texts are coming in. Lakers fifth. Maybe a bit hot, but would you have the Sixers higher than four, Rachel?
1: I maybe would. I don't know. I feel like Knicks and Sixers, you know, look, this is a little bit what I was saying in the last hour, Jason. I think this is either really going to work or really not going to work in Philadelphia, because the thing it hinges on aren't sort of it's less about health because you've got so many guys who can do so many things. It's less about these little sort of little bits of things. It's about, do these guys sacrifice together and work together, and does the chemistry work? And the Knicks, as we know, pretty much won on chemistry. They won a

0: title on chemistry. It's what we saw from the Detroit Pistons in 2004. And there's actually a lot of parallels there because the Detroit Pistons won in 2004 by taking down an on-paper super team in the Lakers, right? You remember that Lakers team
1: with
0: Karl Malone and Gary Payton, Kobe, all of those guys. So I think it's going to be interesting throughout the season. On your list, I would say 2 and 4 to me kind of become interchangeable. And we'll just have to see as we actually watch this play out whether it's the Sixers who look like the powerhouse of the East or the Knicks.
1: Yeah, I think, you know, the burden of proof is on the contender.
0: Yeah.
1: And so I need to see it from the Sixers, and not for 10 games, not for 20, not for 30. I got to see it. And that's what, remember when LeBron went to Miami, there was that early rough phase with he, Bosh, and Wade. Mm-hmm. I'm pretty sure they were 11 and 10 after 21 games.
0: Yeah, they had to figure it out.
1: Somewhere
0: there was
1: around
0: the
1: there.
0: Bump with Spoelstra and all that stuff.
1: They did figure it out, got to the finals,
0: yeah,
1: where they really cratered against a Mavs team that had defined roles.
0: Mm-hmm.
1: You knew what you were getting. I don't know, and I think it's going to be difficult for the Sixers to figure it out in 1 year.
0: It's going to be interesting, too, with the Knicks, and you just brought this up. The contract situation with the Knicks is not something to sleep on. Karl Anthony Towns wanted an extension going into this past season. He wants an extension now. He deserves an extension. They would not have won the title without Karl Anthony Towns. Him sort of switching roles midstream in that first round, that's the difference. That's how they got there. Jalen Brunson, obviously the heart, soul, and power of that team, but Karl Anthony Towns was the difference in why they won the finals. So Karl Anthony Towns wants his money. Jalen Brunson has already sort of put out feelers there that he wants his full contract, no more sacrificing for the team stuff. He's done his part. So it'll be interesting to see where their chemistry goes throughout the course of the season.
1: Yeah,
0: and don't forget, these are two media markets where you've been in both these cities, Jason. How do you think the media in New York or Philadelphia is going to go if there start to be chemistry issues on either of these teams?
1: Well, we haven't had a defending a back-to-back champ in 8 years
0: or something
1: like that. It's difficult to go back. The Knicks, is there going to be infighting? Is that same hunger going to be there? I don't know. I think that's a good take. We had Dan Wojcicki on earlier talking about LeBron and how his decision came to be that he picked Philadelphia.
2: LeBron's kept a very tight circle on this, and I spoke to someone who knows who's in that circle. And basically, like, this comes down to one thing, Jason. You know, I don't think LeBron could get everything he wanted this summer, right? So he had to focus on the thing he wanted most. And the thing he wanted most was to try to win a championship. And, you know, he studied his options, studied the fit, thought about where he thought he could impact, like, title level winning the best. And that's why he's going to wear a Sixers uniform.
1: Yeah, well, we shall see. Very excited to see how this pans out. I had another take that I thought was
0: good. Jason, I want to ask you about that list you just had up. So if the Philadelphia 76ers do make it to the finals and they do face your number one, the Spurs, what do you think that would be like for the NBA?
1: Wemby versus LeBron. That would be decent. That would be better than decent.
0: Hey, can you imagine?
1: Who would you swap out the Lakers for at 5 real quick?
0: I mean, look, I think in the West, it's a little bit of anyone's game. I've told you all week, I think the West is mushy after you get to the first two, through the Spurs and the Thunder.
1: Yeah.
0: I'm still waiting for Nikola Jokic to sort of make a resurgence. I still think he's one of the best players in basketball in the entire world. I'm still waiting to see what Minnesota pans out to be with LaMelo and Ant and now not LeBron, but, you know, sort of how that sort of meshes together and the maturity there that we see or don't see. And also, the Houston Rockets aren't in any of these discussions when we talk about the Western Conference.
1: Oh, Fred VanVleet's back. That's right.
0: But you've got a decent lineup
1: there.
0: They're
1: good. I like them
0: a lot.
1: There's
0: something
1: last year
0: to be said for why not us if you're the Houston Rockets. Yeah. So I think there's going to be kind of interesting things on both sides. Tyrese Haliburton, by the way, I happen to know, is sitting at home thinking, okay, when you're talking about favorites in the East, don't forget me.
1: Yeah.
0: Don't forget us.
1: Isn't
0: they're
1: he
0: coming
1: on his
0: back.
1: Honeymoon? I saw he got married. He did get married
0: recently.
1: Yeah,
0: at the courthouse. So who knows where he is right now? Bora Bora. Who knows?
1: Bora Bora.
0: But I think that you've got a lot of wild cards in the NBA. I think in previous seasons, we've gone in thinking, all right, we know who's going to be good. We know who's going to be not so good. We know who's in the middle. I think this is going to be the season of wild cards. You have a huge wild card now in Philadelphia. You got a wild card in Boston. What are the Celtics going to look like? We haven't seen them without Jaylen Brown since he was drafted, right?
1: Yeah.
0: I mean, this is going to be a lot of question marks throughout the league. And as we saw this past season, the regular season and the playoffs, they're further apart in styles of basketball and what you can tell about a team than they ever have been in my time covering the league. There is a bigger difference between the regular season and the playoffs. And so even if

0: if in the regular season we see one of these teams that we're talking about, oh man, they're a surprise number two seed. Look, the Boston Celtics were a surprise number two seed this year, but playoff basketball is different. Right. And so what we see in that second season, that playoff season, is going to be a whole new bunch of question marks. I think what's going to be such a fun ride for fans this season is, like, it's not all scripted. We don't know how it's going to play out.
1: I have so many more hot takes besides the top five. I'll just tell you right now, put this on record. Guys, clip this off and give it to me. I'm telling you, if the Celtics meet the Sixers in the playoffs, everybody's healthy. Celtics are winning that series. I'll tell you. I mean, I'm the Celtics have defined roles, Rachel.
0: Yeah,
1: Derek White, defend and hit threes.
0: They don't have someone in the middle.
1: Mitchell Robinson.
0: He's not matching up to Joel Embiid.
1: Oh, come on.
0: You just said everyone's healthy.
1: Yeah.
0: Has Mitchell Robinson ever been an MVP candidate?
1: I don't need him to be. I need him to block shots and rebound the basketball. You don't even need to shoot the ball. Dunk, rebound.
0: Joel can do more than that, though. I think if the Sixers are healthy, and that is a huge sentence. That sentence is doing a lot of work, right? We know that. I think they are going to be as formidable as it comes if the team chemistry is there, and that's just something we're going to have to see develop throughout the season. I don't think LeBron's the question mark, though, in that team chemistry. I think LeBron knows...
1: Well, Jaylen Brown would probably be the bigger question mark,
0: Question mark. And by the way, I think Jaylen Brown's character has been assaulted a bit over these past couple months. I think Jaylen Brown likes winning basketball.
1: Right?
0: So he is going to make sacrifices, but I am curious what those sacrifices will be. I want to see how all these guys fit together, both mentally and physically, out on the floor. And either it's going to work or it's not going to work. I don't think there's going to be a big in between.
1: How about Jaylen Brown trying to go ham on the Celtics in that series and costing them because he wanted revenge? And I'm not even a Celtics guy. All right, coming up next, former NFL Pro Bowler stopping by. I'm going to ask him about LeBron. I'm sure he knows LeBron. Everybody does. And we'll talk a little NFL after this here on The Herd. Medtronic, the world's largest medical device maker, has confirmed a data breach after a cyber attack by an extortion group. The company says an unauthorized party accessed data for about 3.8 million people, including names, contact info, dates of birth, social security numbers, and health-related info. 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
19: Back here on The Herd, it's LeBron James Celebration Day. He's going to Philadelphia. And again, remember, folks, I lived in the Philly burbs for 7-8 years. You know, I started the website and then I could kind of live anywhere. You know, the wife, of course, has relatives in the area. So we moved to the Philly burbs. I went to some Sixers games. It's a great city. Had some unfortunate nicknames that I'm not going to say on air because I don't need you guys coming after me. But LeBron landing in Philly is exciting. And even though we do talk a lot of NFL on the show, we're going to ask our next guest, Teron Armstead, former NFL Pro Bowler. We're going to ask him about LeBron.

0: on. So let's bring him in. Terron Armstead. Listen, hey, this is what sports is all about, right? I mean, the big news, you got Saquon Barkley putting stuff online. Let's go golfing together. You got baseball players in Philly fired up. Terron, where do you land? Well, first of all, what was your initial reaction when you heard LeBron pick Philly?
1: I was shocked, man. I started hearing some chatter about Philly being one of the destinations. Storyline-wise, I don't really see the alignment. As far as the team go, they're incredible. If Embiid is healthy, why not? I don't see any reason why they won't be the number one seed in the East and should be representing the East in the finals. But I was more so leaning towards Cleveland. I'll be honest. I love the story. It made a lot of sense. Cleveland is right there. They are right there. I think they need that veteran leadership, someone that's been there before, someone that's done it at the highest level and raised a trophy. I think he'd have been a perfect fit for Cleveland. So I was just shocked by the storyline.
0: So, you know, it's not apples to apples, but when you were a free agent in the NFL, you know, obviously picking the team you want to land on is important. I'm just curious, LeBron's thought process kind of seems a little wacky. There was a lot of buzz about Miami. There was a ton about the Warriors. Like you said, Cleveland. I thought he was going to go to Cleveland. I don't know. I'm just curious. What do you think went through his mind picking the Sixers of all across the country from his family?
1: That's the part that I'm struggling with, bro. Honestly, that's the part that I just really can't put the pieces together, put the dots together. Like I say, talent-wise, you just look at the roster, especially the starting five, is elite. That's an Eastern All-Star team. Like, seriously. But Cleveland made so much more sense from being home, won there before, brought the first ever championship, can do it again. Golden State made sense to me. Him and Steph, the Olympics, all the magic they've had, and then the competition they've had throughout the years. I saw those.
0: Yeah.
1: The Philly, I can't figure out his mental process. I think this is why it's such a split reaction across the country.
0: Yeah. I want to go to another team in Philadelphia that's kind of a big deal, and it's a flashpoint. A lot of questions. The Eagles. My guy, Jalen Hurts. It's so weird, Terron. Less than 2 years ago, Jalen Hurts is the MVP of the Super Bowl. He was awesome. It's a crazy good year. Yeah. And now it's like, well, he's got to do well, or they could draft a quarterback. What do you make of all this noise in Philly? Just a constant chatter in the background about Hurts and Sirianni and hot seat. And I don't know. What do you think?
1: That fan base, that market you can't satisfy it.
0: Yeah.
1: Like it's a never ending hunger, thirst. They're spoiled. An entitled fan base. So they are. Jalen Hurts is in no shape or form, no way, shape or form in the hot seat. He just won a Super Bowl a couple years ago. He's been to another. Yeah. The Philly won, 12 games last year? 13? Let's stop it. Let's stop.
0: Well, because I put out my Super Bowl tiers this week, and I had the Eagles in the top tier, and people are like, whoa, they didn't even win a playoff game last year. They lost at home to the Niners. But I don't know if we pop them on the screen here. Up at the top, I had Rams, Ravens, Seahawks, Eagles. A lot of questions about the Ravens. What was the wow about?
1: This shocks me, J-Mac.
0: Okay.
1: I'm not gonna lie.
0: I'll power down, and I'll let you just go off any team, any category, whatever you want.
1: Yeah, I see Baltimore and Philly being in that top tier is a little alarming to me. Those two teams gonna need some help, or I want to believe. I will put them in want to believe.
0: Okay,
1: I think that I will replace. God, you got Chicago overhyped. Denver overhyped. Yeah, J-Mac, listen, we could do a whole segment on your tiers. We could do a whole segment on your tiers.
0: Wait, so I'm guessing the Bears a lot.
1: I like the Bears a lot. I think the Bears are for real. I think they're made of the right stuff. It's not by accident that they had success last year and will continue to have success. They're they're well coached, and they are very talented. So you put two together, you got good teams.
0: And then Broncos, your guy, Sean Payton. I don't know. There's some Bo Nix stuff floating around out there.
1: Listen, Bo Nix is, he said time and time again, it's a bone and bones heal. He has no concern about his recovery. And J-Mac, last time, man, you did this, we talked about quarterback tiers.

0: Yeah.
1: And you had Josh Allen and you had Bo Nix out of the discussion. And it was before the game, before the Broncos beat the Bills.
0: That's right.
1: And I've been wanting to talk to you since then. You've been avoiding me. You've been avoiding me since the playoffs.
0: Oh, boy. Yeah, no. But hey, by the way, Josh Allen did not play great in that game. They had five turnovers. And they were down double digits in the second half. And they still should have won it. I mean, I don't know that Bo Nix won that game for him. Do you? You think he did? Or did the referees play on that catch that was overturned and called an interception, huh?
1: Bo Nix advanced. He played well. He led his team. He secured a ball. He scored timely points. He advanced. And you really can't say anything negative about the way that he performed. Bo Nix, he's for real, man. He's serious.
0: So what's interesting is the defense is elite and everybody's back except JFM. They add Waddle to the offense. So I'm sure you saw this, Teron. 14 wins last year. Their Vegas win total's 9.5. What's that about? And I believe it's about Bo Nix and the question marks around him. Manti Te'o, the former Notre Dame linebacker, the guy with, you know, the imaginary girlfriend, that he's the one who said, hey, a lot of questions about Bo Nix. Sorry about that. But Manti Te'o, he put the story out there. It was a great take.
1: Yeah. Yeah. I think it's less about the Broncos and Bo Nix with his availability. I think it's more so about the competition getting better. Mm. The Chargers will be a better football team in their division. Patrick Mahomes is looking like he'll be ready week one. So you got to think about the Chiefs in that equation. Can the Raiders split a game with the Broncos under Mendoza in his first year? So I think the AFC has gotten better. The Ravens will be better. The Steelers will be there again, a playoff contending team again. So I think it's more so that opposed to the Broncos, but nine wins, I'm not buying it. I see this team as an 11-12 win team.
0: Okay. You mentioned Mendoza. You know, obviously we got to see what he looks like at camp and in maybe some preseason games, but all things being equal, would you start Kirk Cousins or would you start Mendoza?
1: Start Mendoza first day. No hesitation.
0: Why is that?
1: Kirk Cousins has had a long, great career. We know what we have in that player. It's a lot of unknown here with Mendoza. We just picked first overall. So it's not like we're trying to go in the Super Bowl this year. Mm-hmm. Let's go ahead and get this train started. Let's see this Mendoza campaign. Let's not even wait around.
0: Yeah, I kind of like that take. All right, final question. It's about Justin Herbert. So it's funny, you know, we got the LeBron news 15 minutes before the show. I had a smoking great Justin Herbert take. Essentially, I'm saying, is he Matt Stafford in Detroit? Because remember, Matt Stafford in Detroit, huge arm, great quarterback, went number one overall. Herbert didn't go one, and he couldn't win a playoff game. Bro, it took him 13 seasons to win a playoff game. All I hear about Herbert, he can't win the playoffs. He stinks. I'm like, guys, can we settle down? He had no tackles last year, right? He's never had a number one receiver. At least Stafford had Megatron in Detroit. Like, yeah. Herbert's like, I don't know what he's doing. I love the Mike McDaniel pairing with Herbert. I think this is a big year for him. Where are you on Justin Herbert?
1: I'm a fan. I'm a huge fan of Justin Herbert. I will not allow the excuses to surround Justin Herbert, though, J-Mac. So he didn't have the tackles during the season. He didn't have a number one receiver during the season. They won a lot of games.
0: Yeah.
1: He played exceptionally well. Same situation in the playoffs. They didn't win. So I won't allow that excuse. The time is now for Justin Herbert. He's an elite talent. The time is now to put the wins behind it in the playoffs. I think Mike McDaniel is that piece to take them from where they are to the next step. He will get them over the hump. Justin Herbert gets his playoff win this year.
0: Okay, so you seem to like Bo Nix a lot. If I said, Teron, you're the GM. Forget money, forget everything. You taking Herbert or Bo Nix? You got to think about that. What? Oh, my gosh.
1: And listen.
0: You're high on Nix. Well, you're a Peyton guy.
1: He's a
0: you're
1: winner. I'm a Bo Nix guy. He's a winner. Okay. He just went toe-to-toe with Josh Allen. He did it.
0: Yeah.
1: And was ready to go on and compete to go to the Super Bowl. But you know what I mean? Like, he's a winner. I like a guy that
0: can
1: count on. You know, I'm not saying that I would pick him over Justin Herbert. Okay, if you're talking quarterback talent, you know what I mean? But it's a thought. We will have to.
0: Okay.
1: Yeah, we will have to talk.
0: I like this. Who are you taking? Next time it's going to be Brock Purdy or Bo Nix. But you can take a few months to think about, or a couple weeks to think about.

0: about that one. Teron Armstead, great stuff, my man. Enjoy the weekend.
1: Appreciate you.
0: All right.
1: You too, bro.
0: Good stuff from Teron Armstead. Coming up next, reaction from around the sports world in this massive Friday. LeBron going to Philly to join forces with Maxey, Embiid, and Brown. Oh, boy, what a fun day. Back after this.
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0: Hey folks, it's Joe, and you have heard me talk several times about my time in the classroom here in Lafayette Parish being a teacher, and throughout those years had come across students who had been experiencing or had experienced homelessness. 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
13: We're going to talk about LeBron. I don't know if you expected that. You and I have been reacting for the last hour or so, Jason. I want to show you how the rest of the sports world has been reacting. Some of the best just initial, oh my God, came from Caitlin Clark. She was in the middle of a press conference when she found this out. Take a listen to what she had to say.
18: No way. I just pitched him for the Pacers. It didn't get to him fast enough. The 76ers, wow. Selfishly, I wanted the Warriors because Steph and Bron would have been absolutely insane together, but they have some serious talent on the 76ers. Arguably, maybe one of the favorites in the East now with the Knicks and then obviously my Pacers, but wow. I thought he was either going to go Miami or Cleveland, so that's really shocking, but I'll be watching more 76ers games.
13: Caitlin Clark, of course, you may remember, not only does she play in Indiana, but her longtime boyfriend is an assistant coach. So you understand why she was rooting for the Indiana Pacers to get LeBron. Never really in the conversation. I want to show you some of the tweets that we have seen. Caitlin Clark, not the only one who wanted LeBron to go to the Warriors. Micah Parsons, he's like, what's up? Why does no one want to play with my man Curry? Meanwhile, Saquon Barkley just wants to play golf, which is great. And, you know, we got Lane Johnson there, the king, and, you know, trust the process. So that's all pretty good. Look, it's interesting to see the reaction of his future teammates. Tyrese Maxey, we also had a great video from him. You mentioned it. This is him working out. I think he's excited. Yeah. Do you think he's excited, Jason?
14: A little bit.
13: I don't know. You have them as the fourth best team in the league. I want to know what matchups you are excited to see.
14: Well, first of all, Rachel, can you find the Jalen Brown and Joel Embiid commentary on this
13: I'm sure.
14: Tyrese Maxey is a young guy. He's geeked.
13: And by the

0: way, Jaylen Brown has done a good job of telling us what he thinks for
1: about
0: the last
1: LeBron?
0: 2 or 3 months. So I'm sure we'll hear what he thinks.
1: I need the LeBron take now, bro. Don't go on the Twitch stream. Don't make us join this Twitch, whatever that is. Next thing you know, J-Mac, I need you to join Discord to see what Joel Embiid said. Sorry, my son tried. I ain't doing that. Like, I got too much stuff going on. Just give me the reaction.
0: I'm going to tell you, I think that Jaylen Brown and Joel Embiid are very, very happy today. We will see how happy they are 6 months from
1: honeymoon
0: now.
1: Honeymoon phase,
0: but,
1: Rachel.
0: But I wanted, this is a really interesting question, because the other person's reaction that we've been waiting for, Adam Silver's reaction, the league office's reaction. Remember what Adam got up there and said last weekend? He said, hey, man, we need to do the schedule. Well, now the schedule guys are going to be working overtime because no one in the NBA really expected it to be the Sixers. So here's how the schedule works. On opening night, you have the defending champions always play and they get their rings, right? Nice. And then you typically have a matchup within their conference, a rival.
1: Layup.
0: Who do you think the matchup is going to be for the Knicks on opening night?
1: Maybe the new look Hornets with no LaMelo Ball?
0: I'm not sure it will be.
1: Knicks, Sixers, probably opening night. Who do they match up the Sixers with on Christmas Day is
0: exactly
1: the question.
0: Does
1: they go west
0: Boston?
1: And the Lakers?
0: Like if the Knicks and Sixers play on opening night, do you put Sixers Celtics to have that Jaylen Brown rumble talking about? Do you have LeBron against his old team? That's always good box office. I'm pretty sure we're going to get the Spurs and the Thunder on opening night.
1: That's a lock.
0: So it's going to be interesting. Are there any other matchups you're looking for with this new look Sixers team? Who do you think is going to be a fun game?
1: Well, I wonder right now how Giannis is feeling, right? Giannis and Miami, according to these goofy prediction markets, again, don't pay attention to that crap, people. Miami was supposed to be the front runner all week. Giannis was getting his wingman. Now it's like, oh, geez. Yeah, J-Mac was right. This Heat team without LeBron, they're a 6-7-8 seed in the East. And then I wonder, like, do they boo him in Miami and Cleveland because he strung them out for 3 weeks?
0: Well, that's an interesting question, and you and I have been talking about this all week. I don't think that's getting enough attention except on this show, and I think it will be a big storyline.
1: Yeah.
0: You've got, by drawing this decision out, and again, LeBron's a grown-up. He is allowed to take 3 weeks. It's not like it's been 3 years, people. It's felt like 3 years. It's not like he's not allowed to take the 3 weeks to make his decision, but to people in Cleveland, to people in Miami, especially in Cleveland, you got to feel like your heart gets a little broken here again, all over again. You were at peace, Jason, with him having left after the title. And now, I don't know. It's going to be interesting to see how he's received in those cities. A lot of good matchups for the NBA schedule makers.
1: So there was the Cupcakes way back in Cleveland. I thought there were some other. Oh, it was golf.
0: The Cupcakes
1: club
0: was in Oklahoma City.
1: There were some golf clubs where they were, oh, LeBron just got a golf club membership. He's obviously coming to Cleveland. And the radio hosts were losing their minds like, y'all just got toyed with. I'm sorry, again.
0: Well, look, you and I have been saying this all week. Anyone who told you they knew going into this didn't know. You could automatically ignore everyone who said, a source says he's going to. No, they were keeping this circle super tight. This is what he decided. The fact that you didn't hear this as a rumor for the last 3 weeks tell you just how tight it was. And, you know, LeBron said in his tweets today, this was a bit of a journey for him, that he had one thought process going into this decision, another thought process, I'm sure in the middle somewhere. There was Cleveland, there was Miami, there were some of these Warriors, some of these other teams. So I am excited to see the schedule when it comes out. I think we're going to get a lot of good stuff. This is good for the NBA. And by the way, it's good for ratings for the NBA. When LeBron left Cleveland to go to the Lakers, there was a lot of prediction. Oh my God, NBA ratings are going to surge because it's the Lakers, it's LeBron. It actually hurt the NBA in ratings. Lakers already drew. You're not getting like that much more of a boost because of LeBron. The Lakers already get a great rating when they're on TV. And going to the West versus the East, you and I live in California, Jason, but you don't forget, 2/3 of this country lives in the Eastern time zone. Mm. And so to be able to have him back in the East where he will be on TV all of the time at a time everyone is awake, I can tell you right now, ratings are going to go up in the entire league because of this decision. Once again, LeBron James moving the needle. Yeah. I do want to get back over to the Knicks, though, because we've touched on this in the last hour. Jalen Brunson, look, he took, I don't say he sacrificed $100 million because he's about to get it back, but he did decide to sign early with them when he could have held out another year and gotten $113 million more. He's not going to do that again. And he's got an extension in sight. Here's Vince Goodwell talking about it.
2: Jalen Brunson is going to come get all of his money. Every bit that he, I won't say sacrifice, he signed the year early, right? He signed a year early. He could have signed for $100 million more by signing later. Every dollar of that what, 280 or 300 that he's supposed to get

0: next summer, he's going to get all of that. How does that affect any of this conversation? That affects what you do with Karl Anthony Towns. Like, Karl Anthony Towns wanted an extension before the season started. Did not get it.
1: Yeah, these are the things that could rip apart the Knicks. Rip apart might be strong, but Cat, Brunson, the championship hangover, losing Mitchell Robinson, who apparently Rachel's not bullish on.
2: I don't think it's a hot take to say Joel Embiid is going to end up with a better career than Mitchell Robinson.
1: Yeah, no, career, I don't care about. I just think head-to-head in this series, whenever they face off, I have no concern. Embiid's not a concern of mine. Okay. Maxie's the guy I'm worried about in that series. Maxie, he can get hot. Jaylen Brown will be interesting. We'll see.
2: Well, look, you see Karl Anthony Towns there on the screen. The numbers of Karl Anthony Towns throughout the playoffs, I'm going to read you some. 9-0, the Knicks in the playoffs when Towns had at least 5 assists. 8-0 when Cat had a usage rate above 20% this postseason. He was the key to them winning. Jaylen Brunson was the engine, but Karl Anthony Towns was the key to that car. So you have Towns now going into what is his last year contracted to the Knicks this coming season. He has a player option after that, but I promise you, he is not going to pick it up. So now the Knicks have an issue. They have an issue because Karl has to get paid. Is he going to take a $100 million discount? I would not expect that to happen. Jaylen Brunson, as you heard, has to get paid. I want to show you some video here. This is amazing. This was just a fan on the street in New York. Jaylen Brunson is walking down the street. Everyone's putting their umbrellas over him. Nobody will let a drop of rain touch that man's head. That is how valued he is in New York City. Not a drop, Jason. A drop of rain. You have an effort there just communally by the city. Keep an umbrella over that man's head. Do it, do it, do it. This guy's walking with him. He doesn't even know him, right? So it tells you sort of the problem the Knicks are going to face there. And it's going to be interesting. And they just got another big rival in the East. So I think this is going to be fascinating to see how it works out. By the way, OG Anunoby has to get paid in 2 years. Josh Hart has to get paid in 2 years. One of the things we've been talking about this week on the show is the second apron. It's basically a hard cap. These championship teams are going to fall apart, not because guys get unhealthy, not because they age out, not because their games are falling apart or the chemistry goes bad. It's because teams forget not being able to keep some of the ancillary pieces. That's always been the case. You know, role guys who finally get their money, they're not going to be able to keep the big pieces together. Mm-hmm. And New York is going to be a huge test case this year. I think it's going to be fascinating.
1: Let's just quickly go through them. You can't find a Brunson out there on the market. Those guys just don't exist.
2: He's going to get paid.
1: He's getting paid. Karl Anthony Towns, very tough.
2: This will be my shorthand. Yeah, think of the umbrellas.
1: Tough to find a Karl Anthony Towns. I think he gets paid. OG Anunoby, invaluable, amazing. Now, he's never been an all-star. I don't think it matters. I think he's the consummate 3 and D wing.
2: He's played on.
1: So then you look at, you know, Mikal Bridges. Can you move off him? Can you replicate 80% of Mikal Bridges?
2: He gave up
1: someone?
2: All those picks for him, though.
1: It's tough. Josh Hart, I mean, that guy's invaluable. Hart and Hustle. So I think those are the two guys you'd probably move off. But then you become the Celtics, right?
2: Then with you're giving not all a championship the money. Contender.
1: Yeah.
2: This is tough.
1: Yeah.
2: This is tough.
1: How about paying the second apron, Dolan? Isn't the steer making billions for you?
2: Wow. It's more about how it limits you. Excuse me.
1: Yeah.
2: What you want to do, you know? It limits you there. All right. Excuse me. Jason, my God. Carry us for a minute while I drink some water.
1: That's okay. I can just talk about the Knicks and how you're so wrong about Mitchell Robinson. He is going to dominate. And I mean dominate Joel Embiid head-to-head. No, for real, though. I do think Mitchell Robinson with the Celtics will be big. But are you good?
2: I did. I'm good.
1: That was my filibuster. Not Lane Kiffin quality, but go ahead.
2: That was good. I do want to get to this next story, though, because look at the NFL. Look at the guys who were in the Super Bowl last year. You've got a real tale of two teams here, Jason. The Seahawks, everyone's talking about them. They could be back in the Super Bowl. Is it going to be them and the Rams? Contender, contender. They report to camp today. The Patriots also report to camp today. Nobody is talking about them coming back to the Super Bowl. I want to know when the last time you remember a team that was in the Super Bowl the previous year to have this little coverage, this disrespect, I guess, if you will, if you're in New England, about getting back there. Is it the Bengals from a few years ago? Is it the I don't know, is it the Falcons? Like,
1: well, the Bengals were supposed, I think they had something with the receivers and Burrow.
2: Injuries.
1: But that's a good point. The Patriots essentially were looked at as a lucky team that had a very fortuitous schedule. They faced Jarrett Stidham in the conference championship game.

0: like, and barely won. They didn't overwhelm the Texans defense. Basically, CJ Stroud gave that game away. So, yeah, I don't think there's that much to be excited about if I'm a if I'm an NFL observer and I'm like, oh, Patriots, they're not a top five team in the league.
1: I mean, it's amazing. They were in the Super Bowl. They got A.J. Brown, the biggest free agent on the market, right? Or a trade, but you know what I mean? The biggest sort of mover on the market. Number two guy in the MVP voting, right, at quarterback. It's kind of fascinating to see them just sort of discounted like this. Yeah. I am curious whether New England can shock the world again, which is crazy if you think about the fact that this is a team that was just in the, Super Bowl.
0: Yeah, crazy. All right, Rachel with the news.
2: Well, that's the news.
3: And thanks for stopping by.
2: The Herd Lie News.
0: The staff tells me today is Nick Nurse's 59th birthday, so happy birthday, Nick Nurse. Nice present, just getting, I don't know, the greatest player in basketball history gifted to your team in the late July window. What a turn of events. LeBron to the Sixers. Everybody's fired up. Coming up next year on The Herd, final hour. We'll probably talk a little LeBron. I don't know.
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7: Is the last decision. Those are the words of LeBron James on social media as he announced on Friday he will be signing with the Philadelphia 76ers to play for the NBA's 2026-2020 season. According to his agent, Rich Paul, the terms of the deal are 2 years, $8 million with a player option. LeBron, in the statement, thanked L.A., Miami, and Northeast Ohio, said he had thought he played his game this

0: Draymond and Steph were in Cleveland, even at their age, way past their prime, we wouldn't be waiting.
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5: Happy LeBron Friday, boys and girls. It's the Power Hour, and it will feature a lot of LeBron James headed to Philadelphia to join Jaylen Brown, Joel Embiid, VJ Edgecombe, Tyrese Maxey and company. Woo-wee! What a day. Oh, what an end of the week. Not gonna lie, didn't get great sleep last night. Came in, we had some Lamar Jackson stuff cooked up. Had a little Justin Herbert take that I really love. We'll recycle that on Monday. And then you get the knock on the dressing room door about 20 minutes before the show. Are you ready? LeBron's going to Philly. So very, very exciting time to be alive. LeBron leaves the Lakers. He is going to the Philadelphia 76ers. We've been waiting 3 weeks for this, and LeBron is going to play in Philly next year. This is crazy. LeBron is straight up going to the Sixers. I said, there's no way LeBron's going to play for peanuts. No way. I'll believe it when I see it. Folks, it's being reported LeBron is going to the Sixers. 2 years, $8 million. What? Jaylen Brown, $57 million. Joel Embiid, $57 million next year. LeBron, it appears, will be playing for $4 million. This is the surprise of surprises. Here we go, the Sixers starting lineup. Tyrese Maxey, VJ Edgecombe, Jaylen Brown, LeBron James, and Joel Embiid. So we've got two big-time new starters in LeBron and Jaylen Brown. The Sixers coming off a good season where they took down the Celtics in the first round of the playoffs. They did trail 3-1, by the way. Rallied, and then Tatum missed game 7. I don't want to put an asterisk by it. You can. And then they got curb stomped by the Knicks 4-0, losing two games by more than 30 points, getting humiliated there in their own building. And they got extinguished pretty badly. So then they do the deal, Paul George for Jaylen Brown. And now the Sixers acquire LeBron. Now, I know the hot take artists are firing. I'm going to be a little more measured here, okay? I got the date. July 11th, LeBron's agent, Rich Paul. LeBron's not chasing a ring. It's July 24th. We now have a decision. LeBron's going to Philly. He is indeed chasing a ring. That's undeniable, folks. There's nothing wrong with that. He wants to have a chance to win a title. I got no problem with that. This ain't Karl Malone going to the Lakers chasing a ring with Gary Payton back in the day, folks. That's not this. LeBron is still a terrific player, borderline All-NBA at 41, turns 42 in December. He will have a huge impact on the Sixers. Here's my initial negative read on it. And I do think they'll be very good. The staff was just asking me for my rankings in the East and in the NBA. Sixers are top five faux show. No doubt about that. There's too much talent. Here's my issue initially. And this was when it was first floated. And Colin did love this idea of the Sixers. I was like, dude, there's too many mouths to feed. Okay? Tyrese Maxey is their best ascending player. There's no denying that. This is a guy who was really just a bucket, okay? Then you drafted VJ Edgecombe, and I think on the opening night he had 30 or 32 points. He said, that guy can play. Now, he's been kind of reduced to a, hey, lock someone up on defense, make open threes. You know, we're not going to run any plays for you, VJ. Sorry, bud. That's a role. But then they added Jaylen Brown, and it's like Jaylen Brown wanted to leave Boston so he could be the man. He went on his Twitch stream and was like, this was my most fun season ever. Yeah, my guy Jason Tatum wasn't there, but it was my most fun season. We didn't get out of the first round, but man, hella good time. So you had Tyrese Maxey, their shot creator, shot initiator. Now you add one in Jaylen Brown, who was, by the way, All-NBA, sixth in MVP voting. Guess what? He's going to demand 18 to 22 shots a game. And oh, by the way, the big fella, Joel Embiid, who I believe has played 57 games combined in the last 2 years, always hurt, did play with LeBron on that Olympic team where Steph Curry carried them over Serbia and France. And you know, Joel Embiid was serviceable. You need him as a big guy rim protector.

0: You can never count on him to stay healthy. And now you're adding LeBron to that quartet? So you've got a formidable starting five. Arguably the second best starting five in the league, maybe third, fourth, in terms of raw talent. But are they going to fit together? Now, my initial reaction was, oh, this is going to be clunky in year one. Do you guys remember when LeBron went to Miami? Okay. And there was, well, him and Wade are kind of duplicating efforts. No, they're going to be fine. They're going to be fine. There was the rocky start. I think they were 11 and 10. LeBron famously bumped into Spoelstra on the sideline. He was ticked off. Ultimately, they failed in the playoffs, losing in the finals to Dallas, a stench that LeBron still has not been able to erase. And essentially, that was a your turn, my turn. Hey, D-Wade, I'm coming to your city. It's your show. We can alternate. So it would be Wade, then LeBron, and then they switch. Ultimately, it didn't work. Now, they added Chris Bosh to that team. And Chris Bosh became something of a, hey, man, you were 22 and 11 in Toronto. It was your show. You were the usage guy. We need you to grab rebounds, block shots, and stand in the corner and make threes. Bosh accepted the role. But LeBron and Wade was clunky. They didn't win year one. Then they rebound the next couple and win two titles. Now go to Cleveland. LeBron, same deal, brings on Kevin Love. Kevin Love, hey, man, you were 26 and 13 in Minnesota. You were the man, couldn't make the playoffs. But we need you to grab rebounds, play defense, and stand in the corner and make threes. How is Joel Embiid going to take it that, bro, you're getting boshed. You're getting loved. That's what they're going to need from Joel Embiid. Hey, listen, make your threes. I know he's a top of the key three-point guy, but we don't want to hear about this. Get the ball at the elbow, soak up time on the shot clock, and try to do something. No. That's not going to work. We don't need you to do that. I'm very curious to see how Joel Embiid handles that. Now, on the flip side, if you get any lip, LeBron can just say, bro, how many conference title games have you been to? How many conference finals? Yeah. Oh, zero? Okay. So check my resume and get in line. And then it becomes like, okay, well, maybe this does work. Folks, I can see Tyrese Maxey in a Kyrie Irving type role. Can you not? I'm sure LeBron sees a little bit of a young Kyrie. I mean, Maxey can get to the rim against anybody in the league. And then the Jaylen Brown mystery to me, I don't know how that's going to work. Nick Nurse, for sure, has his work cut out. Now, interestingly, everybody's pitching LeBron, but Bob Myers, the former architect of the Warriors, he is like a consultant for the Sixers. He made a pitch to LeBron a little while ago, and it actually worked. Here we go.
1: If he was here, I'd say, I honestly believe this is your best chance to win. You have to decide all the other things that are equally important because it's his life, right? He has to play. What I would just say is if it's about winning and that, let's talk about this team because you can win here.
0: He's not wrong. They're going to win a lot of games in the regular season for sure. We'll see what becomes of the playoffs. But this roster, this hodgepodge, don't ask about depth. They ain't got none. It reminded me like Ocean's 11, the great remake. They pull in all these stars to the movie. And Ocean's 11 had an awesome cast. Oh my God. Julia Roberts, Brad Pitt, Clooney. It's like ridiculous. But to make that movie work, everybody had to step back a peg, right? It's like, hey man, I know you're used to opening movies, being the star. You're the only guy. We need you to play part of a cast. Sure. Yes, can do. Those movies were great. Loved Ocean's 11. The only problem is when you try to apply that to the NBA, it doesn't really work. Because in a series, we need role players. Did you guys see the smart move the Spurs did this offseason? They didn't do much. They go out and get Tobias Harris. He's got a defined role. Spot up, catch and shoot. That's all we want from you, bro. Do your thing. Don't need anything else. Don't need you trying to create. We're not posting you up. We need you to make shots. That's why Tobias Harris, a role player, is going to the Spurs. Do this. I mean, if you remember when LeBron was with the Lakers near the end, he was willing to accept the role. I remember watching the interview in the locker room, and he was like sitting on one of these stools, and the media had 15 microphones in front of him. And he's like, I'll do whatever it takes. And like, he's saying that. But like, come on, man, he's 41. You think he wants to play lockdown defense and dive for loose balls? So you tell me, Tyrese Maxey, all NBA. Jaylen Brown, all NBA. LeBron, all NBA. Joel Embiid, former MVP. Which one of those guys is taking a major sacrifice to their game?

0: and becoming that role player. The guy who dives on the ground, the guy who plays lockdown defense, the guy who goes from 18 shots a game to 9. Who's accepting that role? I mean, this is LeBron we're talking about. If you envision him going to Philly and all of a sudden averaging 12 points and 8 rebounds a game, that's just not happening. He's too good of a player. There's no way that's going to happen.
1: Yeah.
0: We're still in shock out here in Los Angeles about LeBron going to Philly. Someone just walked in the room here and was like, hey, Jay, is there a world where LeBron would have been paid 2 years, $8 million to stay with the Lakers? That's a fair question. We'll talk to Jason Timpf about that next year on The Herd.
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13: Happy LeBron Friday. What a turn of events. Everybody had the Heat. I had the Cavs. We were actually going to build an entire segment. What about the Minnesota Timberwolves? Doesn't that make sense? Jaden McDaniels on the wing. Gobert protecting the rim. Minnesota made sense. The Warriors were the fun fit. Curry's a good hang on the West Coast, see your family. And LeBron throws a major curveball. To help us make sense of that, let's bring on Jason Timpf, Hoops Tonight. Jason, I'm sure you were taken aback by this. Your first reaction, and you can include curse words, it's the power hour, we're good.
14: I was completely shocked, J-Mac. I mean, I personally was leaning towards Golden State. There was a lot of stuff that made sense there, and I thought Golden State had the ability to make additional moves, which was key. But everything else, you know, I think this whole scenario clearly demonstrates that LeBron didn't really know that this was a hard decision. I think that he clearly tried to do some manipulation behind the scenes. We heard the reporting surrounding Anthony Davis and Kyrie Irving and trying to potentially get him moved to his destination. And I think it ultimately turned out that Dallas didn't want to move Kyrie. And Washington didn't want to move AD. And so it became very much like, where do I plug and play best? And I don't think there was a perfect solution. And this is where we got to give Bob Myers some credit. He clearly came in and played this situation so smart. When the entire league was underrating Jaylen Brown because of their analytics departments, he jumped on him. When no one else was able to kind of really foist themselves into this free agency, he gets on the podcast with Rich Paul and makes a public pitch to him. So like, it just, shout out to Bob Myers, the architect of this whole thing, and I'm still wrapping my brain around it, Jason.
13: I mean, listen, we got to give Brad Stevens some credit in Boston. He helped build this thing. I mean, honestly, there's no way LeBron picks Philly if they don't have Jaylen Brown. He's not going there to hang with Paul George. Sorry. Like, I mean, you know, the Celtics kind of created this, and I wonder if they're now looking like, holy hell, we were the 2 seed last year. Everything was great. And now the Sixers got 2 awesome starters and the Knicks end up winning the championship. And it's like, are the Celtics falling behind? But Jason, I look at this and we broke down the usage rate. This is not going to be an easy fit. It feels like a little clunky, a lot of ball dominant players. I still think the Celtics and the Knicks have a big edge over these teams come a postseason series because of defined roles and no need for like, hey, your turn, my turn.
14: So the Celtics, the problem with the Celtics is they have such a deficiency in some key areas, specifically their ability to attack the rim, which you then get rid of Jaylen Brown, who was your best basket attacker last year. And they're kind of thin at center still. So the Celtics, I would have a tier below, but I do agree with you as it pertains to the Knicks. I think the way I would kind of provide a visual description is the Knicks have the closest ceiling and floor. Like, we know what the Knicks are going to be. Whereas the Sixers team, the ceiling is definitely higher. They're more talented. They have a higher ceiling, but the floor is also lower. And that makes the Knicks in many ways a safer bet. I think there's two.

0: main areas where the clunkiness can go right or wrong. And the first pit, I want to hit what you hit in your instant reaction, which is the willingness of some of these guys to embrace roles. Like, that's just always been a trait of championship teams. You got to have guys that are willing to do the dirty work. That's what made the Knicks win the title. They have a bunch of guys who did the dirty work around Jalen Brunson, right? So, like, for instance, Jalen Brown, one of the coolest memories of the last 5 years in the NBA is him guarding Luka Doncic in the 2024 finals. He is an incredible perimeter defender. He is going to have to be an incredible perimeter defender on this team. Same goes for VJ Edgecombe. LeBron's going to have to be very engaged and active on the back line. But the beauty of having this many talented players is you don't run into the problem Luka had in 2024 where you have to do everything on offense. So you're exhausted on defense and you look terrible on that end. There's no excuses here. Everyone should have the energy to contribute on the defensive end of the floor. The offense side, though, that's tricky. And I think it's about sacrifice. If you're running pick and roll with Tyrese Maxey, and you have Jaylen Brown and LeBron standing around as spot-up shooters, you're going to get diminishing returns. This is a team that has to play fast. They have to have multiple attacks on the same possession. Everyone has to be involved. That's probably going to be the biggest story of the season. Are they going to be greater than the sum of their parts on offense or lesser than the sum of their parts? And that's going to be about sacrifice and them all embracing playing together.
1: So we had Dan Wojcicki on from The Athletic earlier, and he thought LeBron would be the one to sacrifice and do less. And I'm like, oh, there is zero proof of that ever happening. I think it's probably got to be Embiid the same way Kevin Love and Chris Bosh did in previous iterations with LeBron. Hey, man, we need you to make threes, defend the rim, and rebound. I just don't know if that's in Embiid's personality. Who's your best guess as to who kind of falls back and recedes a little offensively?
0: I think it'll be LeBron, and I think it'll be probably Tyrese Maxey. The Tyrese Maxey piece is a little sketchy. Okay, so the LeBron thing, he deserves a little bit more credit for what he did in March, which is he embraced that third role behind Luka and Austin. I think they went like 16-2, and they looked awesome really up until that OKC fiasco. But like, I'm not worried about LeBron. LeBron has done enough winning that he understands sacrifice. He's also played alongside other ball dominant players before. He has a lot of experience with that specifically. So I think LeBron will clearly, obviously sacrifice. Tyrese, what I'm worried about, because I think Tyrese is incredible, Jason. I think he's an incredible basketball player. I'm worried about him sacrificing because of the size of the personalities in the room. Like him being in a situation where he looks at a LeBron James and he looks at a Jaylen Brown and a Joel Embiid and goes, I shouldn't be taking the keys to the car here. When I would argue he probably should be, if not their first option, their second option with just how gifted he is offensively. But again, this is where I think Nick Nurse has a challenge in front of him. The biggest piece of it is take advantage of your speed. Like this team is super fast. Like Tyrese is fast. VJ Edgecombe's fast. LeBron's fast in the open floor. Jaylen Brown's fast. Oh, an easy way to kind of naturally grease the wheels on offense is just don't get stuck in the half court. So if this team learns how to play defense and they get out and run, everyone will be involved just by virtue of them being fast. To me, the strangest fit in the whole thing is the Embiid piece, because I mentioned all those fast guys. He's incredibly slow and obviously has his injury-prone history. So I worry about specifically how Joel Embiid keeps up with just an open-floor group of athletes.
1: Yeah, not ideal. Now, Jaylen Brown's the guy that I'm most concerned about. Obviously, he's got something to prove. Wait a minute. I was the finals MVP. You kicked me to the curb? Really? Now listen, some of this is self-inflicted because he said it was his best season ever, his most favorite, his words, not mine, and his usage rate was through the roof. He's got to take a step back. How's he going to like that?
0: This is going to be the most fascinating piece, because the reason why his trade value was less than everyone thought it would be is because he's very much an on an island basketball player. He was not good in pick and rolls last year. He was not good playing off the ball as a spot up player last year. He was below average in spot up efficiency. But where he was great was in his one-on-ones. He was amazing in ISOs in the middle of the floor, and he was amazing as a post up player. And that's going to be the really delicate balance here, because he's good enough at that should be a significant part of this Philly offense. But ultimately, for this team to reach its ceiling, they've got to find ways to have Jaylen be more of a collaborative basketball player rather than an on-an-island basketball player. I think one of the keys for that too is just getting him involved in action with the other stars. So by virtue of running things through Tyrese or LeBron, but having Jalen involved as a screener, so

0: he's in the play, not just standing around. That's key, because if you have him just standing around, that's where I think you get the biggest diminishing return there. But what I would, this is the last thing I'll say about the Jaylen Brown piece. What I envision is him having a role similar to what Kevin Durant's role was on the Olympic team in 2024. If this team needs a bucket on a single possession, he's their best option. So like, I actually wonder how much like in like large sample clutch situations, they'll lean more on LeBron and Tyrese, but it's like, we need a bucket on this possession. Give the ball to Jaylen. That's something he can do extremely well. So I think there's a way that they can piece this all together, but it's going to be a very delicate balance.
1: I mean, I think Tyrese Maxey would probably have a good argument. I thought he was their best player, you know, like, and now he's got to take a way step back. And I think you were onto something with him being a people pleaser maybe on this team, because he was the first one online with a huge video. Oh my gosh, screaming. Remember, he was recruiting LeBron. And now, bro, we don't want you to change anything. You were taking 22 shots a game in the postseason. Don't step back. So let me ask you about this two-year, $8 million deal. I was like, there's no way LeBron's playing for the minimum. Do you think the Lakers are seeing that and saying, well, shucks, if we knew LeBron was going to be 2 years, $8 million, we would have kept him. Do you think the Lakers could have offered him that? Would he have taken a $49 million pay cut to stay with the Lakers?
0: I think he would have had the relationship not fractured to the point that it had fractured. And I don't want to solely blame the Lakers here, because LeBron deserves some blame too. Like, you can't have your agent going on a podcast and like talking about his teammate's contract and whether or not he's worth it and how they should trade Austin Reeves. Like, Clutch Sports deserves a good amount of the blame for the fracturing of that relationship. But all the things that I had been hearing, Jason, are that the Lakers straight up thought they were better without LeBron. And so what had happened was, is there was like a lack of like an attempt to try to get him to, like, we talked about Bob Myers pitching LeBron, right? I think had Rob Pelinka gone to LeBron and been like, here's the deal, man. We need to prepare for the post-Luka era. We think Walker Kessler is the type of move that can be foundational alongside Luka. We want to go younger. We want to go more athletic, but we also need you. But we also can't pay you, but we deeply value you. We think we need you to win. Please come back. Here's a 2 year, $8 million deal. I really think LeBron would have taken it. I think he would have. Because I just think about that team from March, Jason, but with Walker Kessler instead of DeAndre Ayton. And I think about a championship contender. Yeah. But I think what had happened was, is between the clutch stuff that I mentioned and then the Lakers, like, straight up, literally, not valuing LeBron as a basketball player. It led to such a deep fracturing of the relationship that I think it was just the ship had sailed.
1: So is there a world where Luka Doncic regrets not stepping up and saying, hey guys, we can keep LeBron for $4 million. We got to do that.
0: You know, that's the million-dollar question, right? And that's where I don't really understand Luka's personality and how hands-on he is with this kind of stuff. I will say, though, everything that I had heard was that the Lakers themselves had kind of been planning on moving on from LeBron in this particular summer. Like, I don't think he was ever a part of their plans for this particular
1: season. And it's a lot to deal with LeBron, right? You're managing, you know, egos, player introductions, who's going to go last. Again, I'm not knocking LeBron or Luka for this, but there's a lot that comes with LeBron. Not to mention, like you said, his agent jumping on a podcast and kind of not trashing your guys, but he wasn't nice to Austin Reeves. I didn't think so. But real quick, one more on LeBron in Philly before we look at the macro Eastern Conference. Who's the guy who's diving on the floor for loose balls in the fourth quarter in games 5, 6, and 7 in the second round?
0: So ironically, I was looking through the roster. The one guy I kind of like, well, I'll give you two guys. Dominic Barlow. Dominic Barlow actually is kind of like a small ball five. We were talking about the center rotation. I actually think Dominic Barlow will be the fifth guy on the floor with these LeBron, Jaylen Brown groups quite a bit at certain points this season. But in terms of the starting guys, VJ Edgecombe, LeBron, and Jaylen Brown. Those three guys have to scrap. That's like non-negotiable because
1: LeBron?
0: Tyrese is too skinny. Yeah, LeBron's going to have to. But here's the thing. Again, I think people underrate LeBron when he sees, like, it's kind of like a shark smelling blood in the water. When LeBron sees a real opportunity to win a title, that dude will do anything. And by the way, that's what he saw in March. You want to know why LeBron did all that stuff in March? He saw them racking up wins and going into Houston and winning and going into Orlando and winning. And they were like, we can win the title. when LeBron thinks he actually has a legitimate chance to win the title, he's willing to

0: do all of the things. And this is where I think and Colin was hitting on this a couple weeks ago, and I think he was spot on. This is where I think LeBron's leadership is key. I think LeBron can be very much a galvanizing personality for a group of young basketball players that haven't been there before. Now, mind you, Jaylen Brown has. So Jaylen Brown also brings this as well. He's finals MVP, give him his credit. But for the rest of that Sixers roster and the idea of embracing their roles. But you were spot on. I was listening to you about this earlier. There has to be an embracing of the dirty work. I just think it comes down to those middle three. Yeah. BJ, Edgecombe, Jaylen Brown, and LeBron. They have to, through perimeter defense, scrapping for rebounds. I just think they're certainly capable, and I think it's about LeBron kind of setting the tone and leading the way.
1: All right, Jason, 30 seconds. Your top six teams in the East. Again, this is all fresh, but just top six. And feel free to leave Miami out, but go for it.
0: Okay, I still think the Knicks are number one because they have the highest floor. But I do clearly think Philly can pass them.
1: Okay.
0: I'd put Philly two. Assuming Toronto gets Kawhi, I would put them at three. I still think that deal does go through eventually. I just think he makes them a very, very good team. From there, I'd have a little break in the tier. From there, it's all the question mark teams. The Celtics, I think they have a trade to make. We'll see. Indiana, we'll see if Zubats is anywhere near as good as Miles Turner was for them in their five-out spacing. Charlotte, I like everything about their team except for their top-tier shot creator, like who their guy who has the basketball. I would say Miami. I'll put Miami six, and I'll put Charlotte at seven. I worry about Miami's lack of ball handling.
1: Hold on.
0: Shooting.
1: So you didn't even mention Cleveland or Detroit.
0: Cleveland to me is a broken team. I'm really worried about them.
1: They went to the conference finals and lost Dean. Oh, wow. Okay. Raptors were not on my bingo card there. Holy smokes.
0: Raptors are going to be good, Jason. If Kawhi Leonard plays for them and he's healthy, I think they're legitimately on the same tier as New York and Toronto.
1: Jason Timpf, good stuff. NBA analyst, Hoops Tonight on the Volume. Hey, man, enjoy the weekend. Thanks, Jay.
0: Good to see you, Jason. Thanks for having me on.
1: Oof, the takes, they're hot. That was Toronto? All right, let's go to Rachel with the news.
2: No.
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4: This is the Herdline News.
5: I love that conversation, especially since this is what we've seen with LeBron's whole career and all of these decisions. His fourth free agency decision. It doesn't just affect the team he goes to play for, Jason. It affects everyone else around the league. And particularly, in my opinion, there's no team other than Cleveland that this affects more, because their fortunes did not change for the better today. Cavs coach Kenny Atkinson actually went on the radio earlier this summer over at Summer League, basically acknowledging, hey, we got a hole in our roster and, you know, it'd be great if LeBron filled it. Here is his exact quote. He said, "You guys know there's a little free agency thing on right now, so that could be our real jump, and you know what I'm talking about." If I'm on that Cavs roster, I'm like, oh, thank you, coach, for going on the radio and explaining to everybody that we're not quite a complete team right now. I mean, again, to me, the Cavaliers are the ones who suffered the most today by this decision.
1: Really?
5: They are. I know you keep clinging to, but they made the conference finals last year. I just heard you say that to Jason. This is kind of like the Patriots made the Super Bowl last year, but it's true. There might not be a reason to pick them to get back there. With the Cavaliers, they lost Dean Wade, who I understand is not going to set the world on fire, but he was a part of their team. They don't have him. They lost out on LeBron James, so they don't have him. And this is a team that just did not have the emotional energy to get through the conference finals or even through the end of their two playoff series leading up to it. I mean, it was a real struggle for them to get where they got.
1: Analytically, didn't Atkinson say they were up 2-1 or something like that?
5: Look, analytically, they may have LeBron on their roster. I don't know. Ooh. I mean, what do you think? Who do you think of the teams that lost out on LeBron today? Who do you think is kind of the worst off?
1: Oh, Miami by a mile. I mean, Miami is up the creek without a paddle. I mean, you've looked at that roster.
5: I have.
1: I mean, the big thing was like, oh, LeBron will help initiate offense. No, it's going to be Davion Mitchell, who I do love. Great nickname, off night. Mm-hmm. But he's not a creator. And then Andrew Wiggins? Who's starting at the three now for the Heat?
5: Yeah. I mean, they need
1: Pell Larson?
5: They need shooting.
1: Jeez.
5: And the thing about these teams, when we talk about they need this, they need that, it's the end of July, Jason.
1: You're not finding stuff.
5: Normally when we're talking about a key free agent goes somewhere and then other teams have to scramble, it's July 2nd. Yeah. It's July 5th, right? And there's a bunch of other free agents out there. And it's, okay, here's our plan B. Let's go rush to do this. You know, Jonathan Kuminga, I think, is about to get very popular.
1: He's kind of the natural next step.
5: I know the Cavaliers have interest in him. Here's the thing to remember about Jonathan Kuminga, though. He's not a free agent. right? Yeah. So he wants a certain salary level. He wants certain guarantees because, you know, he's kind of been knocked around.

0: With the Warriors, and he wants Demar to feel like he's part of the team, and he's got a longer contract. The Atlanta Hawks have his contract. So not only do you have to come up with a deal that is going to make Jonathan Kuminga happy, and he and his agent have been setting a very high mark for that, but you have to come up with a deal that's going to make the Atlanta Hawks happy. And they know now they do have the asset that everyone who didn't get LeBron is going to have to go after.
1: Yeah.
0: So the cost of Kuminga is going to be not cheap, considering what he's going to cost both in contract and assets you have to give up. I think it's very interesting that these teams, the downside of holding out for LeBron James is you held space for LeBron James, and it's not easy. You can't just bet minimum a bunch of guys to start on your team.
1: Well, what about well, Golden State, what the hell are they going to do? Butler's not coming back, and he's not walking through those doors anytime soon.
0: Yeah, but he's coming back midseason. Look, the guys at Golden State will give you all the numbers from the time Jimmy joined the team to the time he got hurt.
1: I'm a Butler.
0: They were top five in the league in X. They were top five in the league in Y. They were top five, whatever. So they do believe in that core when everyone's healthy. Of course, they're going to go back and re-sign Draymond Green. They'll have a little sort of moves to make around the edges. But again, it's like any of these teams. There's only so much you can do now. This is typically, we're way into the offseason in the NBA, typically. There's no way we've been talking this much NBA this week if it was a regular summer. So I think it's going to be very interesting to see how this affects teams. And again, the question you had to Jason Timp just there about how do you stack the East? You heard him. The Cavaliers weren't on his list.
1: That's insane.
0: And I'm
1: Detroit
0: not sure
1: going from 60 wins to chopped liver?
0: Yes, I'm not sure I would put the Cavaliers down at, what did he have them, 7 or 8? But I do think that they took a huge hit today because they were waiting for LeBron, and it doesn't help that their coach is going around saying we really needed him. Not so great. Not great. That's all I'm going to say. All right, training camps did open today. We'd normally be talking all NFL, all show, Jason. And I do want to get to this because RotoWire made a list of the top head coaches under the most pressure this season. I told the guys I wanted this story for you because your guy, Aaron Glenn, right there at the top, Shane Steichen, Mike McCarthy, Jesse Minter. Personally, I looked at this and I was like, Mike McCarthy, Jesse Minter, they haven't had a down with their teams yet. How are you on a hot seat you just sat down on? But I'm curious about the top two. What do you think, especially, let's start with your guy, Aaron Glenn.
1: Well, obviously, listen, they don't have a quarterback. They're not going to be good. I think the win total is like 5, 4.5, 5, 5.5. They're not going to win a lot of games. I don't know what to make of Glenn. And frankly, I don't want them to win a lot of games.
0: Well,
1: your Washington Commanders were terrible. They end up with Jaden Daniels. I wanted the Jets to be terrible. I know Glenn doesn't want that, but I don't care if we win 3 games. If we get the number one pick, we get to decide the quarterback we want, whether it's Arch, Sellers, Dante, blah, blah, blah.
0: Well, look, I asked you this about the Cleveland Browns. Are they really trying to win when we're talking about the quarterback battle there? Same question I have about the coaching situation in New York. Are they trying to win? Tanking in the NFL is such a different beast than the NBA. You've got so many more guys on the team. You'd have to coordinate in tanking. And obviously, the NFL, the job security is so much less that it is, if you are the low performer on an NFL team, you're not getting your contract renewed, and it's going to get hard to pick up other places. So you're trying to win every possession you have. As you said, Aaron Glenn is trying to win. What do you think about Shane Steichen on that list?
1: I was
0: a little surprised to see him number two. Great start to last season.
1: Yeah.
0: I mean, it's not his fault that Daniel Jones got hurt. They were 8-2 in that start. And that was going into the season with people going, who are they starting at quarterback?
1: Right.
0: Daniel Jones? You're retreading Daniel Jones? Is he on the hot seat?
1: This list is bad. Well, it's a bad list.
0: Nick Sirianni, I think, is on the hot seat, so.
1: Yeah, look what he's done. I mean, he basically figured out Richardson's not the guy.
0: Mm-hmm.
1: Daniel Jones is who we're going to roll with.
0: Yep.
1: And it went great until Jones got hurt. I don't know what you want Steichen to do.
0: I don't know. Well, we'll see. Look, we'll look at the end of the season. You and I will be on at the end of the season, I'm sure, and go back to this list and be like, what were they right about?
1: Yeah.
0: Where was RotoWire right? We'll do that.
1: Okay.
0: speaking of Jesse Minter, who's on this list, this was interesting to me because, you know, look, these lists, they're all over right now on the internet. Jason, you're making them. I'm making them. We're all making them. The one that I pay the most attention to with the NFL this time of year is the top 100. This is voted on by the players. More than 1,000 NFL players vote in this. So it is legit. This is what the players think. And look, Lamar Jackson came in on this list at 69th. He was number 2 on this list last year, Jason. He fell from number 2 to 69. He got hurt last year. The Ravens obviously didn't make the playoffs. But Jesse Minter, he is standing up for his guy. Take a listen.
2: There may not even be one other player in the league better than Lamar, yet alone 68 players in the league better than Lamar. There's nobody we'd rather have as our quarterback. There's going to be a lot of quarterbacks on the list at this time that are ahead of him, which or

0: however they come up with that, I'm not really sure.
1: Yep.
0: I know Lamar, you know, is I don't think he worries about that. I think he wants to win. I think he wants to win big.
2: Okay, do you expect this to be a bounce back season for Lamar?
3: Yeah, probably.
2: He's going to get to number three back again next year.
3: I was nerding out before we got the LeBron news about the new offensive coordinator in Baltimore and how he loves 12 personnel. So it's not like they're radically changing a lot of things. Doyle is going to basically install the Ben Johnson offense, which is a juggernaut anywhere Ben Johnson goes. And it's not like there's a lot of changeover. They did lose their center, but Derrick Henry's back. The receivers are back. Tight ends, like, they're in really good shape. And Rachel, you know how close they've been. A Mark Andrews drop, a Zay Flowers fumble at the goal line, and a missed field goal, like three of the last 4 years, or maybe the last three, I don't know. Otherwise, this is a team that is playing deep into the postseason. So I'm not going to overreact. I think Minter's right here.
2: So why do you think, though, that so many players, again, more than 1,000 players, clearly did not have him ranked very high? It's an aggregate, the way they do that list. But you've got the rest of the guys in the NFL. They know he was hurt. They know he's coming back. They know he's a two-time MVP.
3: Yeah.
2: What do you think the turn is there with the other guys in the league and Lamar Jackson?
3: So I looked this up early last season, right, before they were voting. Mm-hmm. He had hamstring injuries, back, ankle, and knee. Fewer design runs.
2: Now, going into this season.
3: Right, but they were voting last year.
2: Last year, he was number two.
3: Yeah, it is. It's a little crazy. All right, we got a break. Rachel with the news.
4: Well, that's the news.
5: And thanks for stopping by.
4: The Herd Line.
3: Coming
4: news.
3: Up next, tomorrow's headlines. Today, yes, there is a fresh LeBron headline. Stick around, we got that next.
2: Nice.
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13: All right, it's that time of the week. Tomorrow's headlines today. Rachel, take it away.
14: Well, we've got some stars on the move. Do you think any stars on the move? It's been quite a summer in the NBA, and the biggest one is clearly hot off the press, Jason. Tomorrow's headlines today. There we go. This is my favorite animation we have on this show. It's very exciting for me. I'm a news person. I grew up in the newspaper business. I want you to tell me, what is the headline for LeBron James in Philadelphia?
13: Yeah, well, we've got a very punny staff. The headline for LeBron with the Sixers will be... the LeBronity Bell.
14: Oh, boy.
13: Kind of has a ring to it, right?
14: Oh,
13: Liberty
14: boy.
13: Bell, hello. America 250, baby. I kind of like this move. I mean, I don't love the fit, but, I mean, Rachel, right now I think around the league, some teams have to be asking themselves, wait a sec, we could have had LeBron for 2 years, $8 million?
14: But that
13: really?
14: Jason, you know that wasn't what this was about.
13: Correct.
14: Right? And by the way, you keep asking, can the Lakers are like, oh my God, could we have done this? Again, not what it was about. The Lakers could have offered him more money than this, actually.
13: They could have, yeah.
14: So it was just a little bit about, you know, gamesmanship.
13: Yes. Yeah.
14: Do you want me? Oh, you don't want me? I'm breaking up with you.
13: Right,
14: like there
13: right,
14: was a
13: right.
14: bit of that going on. That wasn't about money. I think that this is either going to be boom or bust. I do have one thing that just came across during the commercial break. There's a report on The Athletic from John Krasinski, very plugged in with the Timberwolves. And apparently Ant and LeBron, the last conversation the two of them had before this decision was made, LeBron asked Ant, so what are you guys going to do if I don't come there? And Ant said, that's fine. That's okay. We'll just rip your heads off when we play each other. Welcome to Anthony Edwards, folks. Yeah. They're going to be just fine.
13: I don't think they're going to meet in the finals. I'll leave
14: well,
13: it at that.
14: I want to move over to Portland here for a minute. Lots of conversation. What will the headline be for Ja Morant with the Blazers this season?
13: So interesting.
14: Tomorrow's
13: Ja Morant
14: headlines yeah. today. Come on. You got to let me do my thing, Jason.
13: Sorry. So Ja Morant, obviously a massive star like 3 years ago.
14: Mm-hmm.
13: This

0: was like a non-entity. Like, whoa, Ja Morant's on the Blazers? The headline for Ja Morant and the Blazers will be Ja's Rip Current Advisory Issued. A little Jaws play. Rachel, this is my surprise team in the West next year.
1: Okay.
0: I think the Blazers will push for a top six seed.
1: All right.
0: Yes, I think they have a shot at six. I love what I saw from Denny Avdia. What a potential star that guy is. Mm-hmm. Scoot Henderson's on the uptick.
1: Yep.
0: Shaedon Sharpe looked good. They played San Antonio pretty damn well. I thought they were mighty impressive in that series. Donovan Klingon, the big guy. If Ja Morant can clean up his act and be something of a leader in what's a pretty young locker room, Drew Holiday's still there, I think this team could win 48 games and be a surprise in the West.
1: I mean, that's the question, right? Because in Memphis, they gave him chance after chance after chance.
0: Yeah.
1: You don't like the coach, we'll fire the coach. You don't like the next coach, we'll fire him too. That sort of thing. And eventually, they just sort of, you know, gave their hands up and said, we got to deal with you, even though they got basically nothing for him, which is unprecedented. Like, if you think about where Ja Morant was, as you point out, just a few years ago, that's crazy. I think they are a sleeper in the West. It'll be interesting to see, though, how they all come together. All right, let's go to the next headline, J-Mac. This one is good. I like this one. We talked about tomorrow's headlines today, the pairing in Minnesota. What do you think LaMelo Ball and Anthony Edwards are going to be like this? What is the headline for them?
0: This is feels like a buddy cop movie, does it not? LaMelo Ball, Anthony Edwards, the headline for the Minnesota Timberwolves this season will be Ant-Man and the former Hornet.
1: Ant-Man
0: and the Wasp. Listen, this is going to be appointment television. LaMelo Ball, we know he can be difficult to play with. Anthony Edwards, a massive superstar in this league. They've been in the conference finals a couple times, hoping to break through. I like this team. I think LeBron would have fit here. I think you were pushing that. Mm-hmm. Jaden McDaniels, Gobert, Ayo Dosunmu, Dante DiVincenzo hopefully will return late in the season. It's a dangerous team in the West, Rachel.
1: Well, look, it's a little bit, first of all, thank you, Colin, you know, it's a little bit like Portland, right? Can a guy who is immature with his last team grow up? And we see that in second stops sometimes, or sometimes the guy is just the guy. So it'll be interesting. I want to watch Anthony Edwards anytime he's on television.
0: Yeah.
1: So I'm excited for this team for sure. All right, I want to ask you about the Lakers and your headline there with their new big man, Walker Kessler. Tomorrow's headlines today, Jason. What will the headline be with Kessler and the Lakers this season?
0: Yeah, I'm extremely bullish on the Lakers. Every time I say they're going to finish high in the West, people are like, you're crazy. They lost LeBron. The headline for the Los Angeles Lakers next season will be the Hollywood Walker of Fame. New star already scuffed. I've got the Lakers third. Rachel, I know that's a bit of a hot take, but again, I am banking on Luka Doncic raising everyone's level the way he did in Dallas, the way he did in LA. Obviously, you know, having Austin Reeves as a wingman is good. And like I said to Tim Furlier, the role players on this team are great. Walker Kessler, do this. Sandro, come off the bench and do that. Zaire Williams, Quentin, everybody knows what they got to do. It all revolves around Luka. I'm very bullish. I think the Lakers can match or top 53 wins.
1: I don't think you're crazy at all. I think this is going to be an excellent regular season team. Luka has led the league in scoring multiple times.
0: Yeah.
1: He is going to be a machine. He and Austin work so well together. That chemistry is only going to get better. Kessler is a great fit there, assuming he can stay healthy. My question about this team is in the playoffs. They could come in number three in the conference, and that'll give them good seeding, but I don't know. We'll see how the defense holds up and everything else there. I want to get to this last one. Summer League, lots of fun performances from all of those rookies we talked about going into the draft. Tomorrow headline today, Jason, who is going to be the Rookie of the Year?
0: All right. The headline for the NBA Rookie of the Year will.
1: Why are you laughing?
0: I love this
1: is
0: one.
1: Your headline.
0: The headline of the Rookie of the Year will be local man. Caleb Day has gotten out of hand.
1: Oh, my
0: Caleb
1: Lord.
0: Wilson. Is, I love that photo of Coward.
1: I know, right?
0: Caleb Wilson. The new Caleb on the block in Chicago, I see a monster year for Caleb with the Bulls, just as Caleb with the Bears will shine as well. Give me Rookie of the Year odds. I think I'm very bullish on him, Rachel.
1: Well, this is the best I've felt about the Bulls in a long time. That bar is low, but, you know, they're over it, so yay.
0: Low bar. All right, Rachel, good stuff. Folks, this was a action-packed show. We flew through it. Thank you to LeBron for the great content on a slow Friday in late July.
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2: And here's what you need to know.
3: LeBron James announced today that he's signing with the Philadelphia 76ers on a two-year, $8 million deal. He posted on social media, quote, "I thought I was done when the season ended, but I still truly

0: want winners? He went 0 for 14 picking bowl games.
1: God bless football.
0: You want hot takes? He said Patrick Mahomes would be a disaster.
1: Really?
0: You want baseball news? He doesn't even know who Kyle Tucker is.
1: Oh, okay.
0: In his personal record book, Kevin Durant hasn't won a ring yet.
1: I'm just telling you, that's what he's doing.
0: You're listening to the man who made falling upwards an art form.
1: It's crazy.
0: This is Stu Gotts and Company, live. Job, hauling
1: items for the mob. Let's bring in our buddy Mike Golic Jr. here. A lot going on in the world of sports, and he joins us right now on Stu Gotts and Company Live.
2: How we doing, guys?
1: We're doing good, Gojo. Well, football season is officially started because LeBron finally made his decision. How about that? I mean,
2: it's nice to close that final door on the offseason, right?
1: Yes.
2: Dragged it out for as long as he could to help us in that little gap post-World Cup and into football training camps opening.
1: Right.
2: So,
1: yes.
2: Heady Play, the king, as always, understanding how to manipulate the media cycle.
1: Yes, his new show, The Golics, premieres August 3rd, 10 to noon Eastern on ESPN Radio. We're excited for him. We're excited for his dad. We're excited for the entire family. It is called The Golics because any two Golics could just show up. Is that correct?
2: Yeah, see, we wanted to build that into the model. We know there are a lot of Golics out there, plenty of them whose faces and voices have been familiar to the audience. So if we have an off day, if the flights get mixed up or anything, we can just sub any two Golics in there. Contractually, it's all built in. So this is all legal. It all falls into the purview of the deal. But yes, you are 100% correct.
3: The FCC would have something to say about Sydney joining and running a national radio show. But out of curiosity, how's Devin feeling this week? Is he sick?
1: You're
3: maybe
1: an ass.
3: Deathly ill for something?
1: No, Mike, Mike, he wants this job. He's producing my show, and yet he is lobbying right in front of my face with no shame at all.
3: I'm asking about the old third best producer I ever worked with, Devin, and if possibly he needs to just maybe not be there.
1: Perhaps it came off as me being angry. Perhaps it came off as criticism. I am proud of you.
2: I was going to say, the student has become the teacher.
1: But he does. He wants the job. So,
2: Mikey, Devin's doing well right now. He said he got the box of iceberg bagged lettuce that you sent him.
3: Listen, I thought he could go on a diet.
1: Oh, man.
2: Trying to get snatched for the start of the show. So am I, by the way. So I've been eating nothing but that lettuce.
1: I mean, you guys know how I love a good salad. And so this has really put a wrench into my dietary plan here.
2: Stugatz, it's so true. And it's the same for me. The only way I can eat healthy is if it's salad in a bag. Like the easiest form of something green possible. And now that you've taken that away, I've already been to the McDonald's drive-thru for breakfast today. I'm falling apart.
1: Yeah.
3: I was saying the other day, I've been training my whole life for this one. Okay, not eating lettuce. I've been training my whole life not to get sick this way.
1: Yeah.
2: I thought you meant having diarrhea.
1: Yep. And well, Gojo, you and me both. How about that?
2: Wow.
3: You got a McDonald's bag.
1: You take salads out of my life, and that's what happens. I go to Mickey D's. I mean,
2: you can only be asked to do so much. You had to ask me to actually cook vegetables on my own.
3: Press conference or meeting with the team.
1: What a transition, by the way. I didn't even ask him about LeBron yet. But anyway, go ahead.
3: But you know what? It just worked. Yeah. I just had to try it.
1: Go for it.
3: I think we have that sound. Mike, I want you to listen to this. I'm sure you've heard it. And you've been in these meetings. You've been to these first day of camp. You know, I'm the coach. This is our philosophy. Is this how painful they are?
4: Welcome, man. Good to see everybody here. You excited?
5: Yes, sir.
4: A little nervous?
5: No.
4: A little nervous? A little nervous, man. Excited, nervous, you know? Nervous like you're full of game almost, Nathan. Give it a sick kick off. Standing up here in front of the New York Giants. The New York Giants. It's the New York Giants sitting in this room. The New York Giants. Wow. It's an honor. It's an honor to stand in front of this room right now. And I know those coaches back there feel the same way, right, coaches?
5: Certainly.
4: It's an honor, man. We've been working, haven't we? We've been working early and we were late getting ready for today. Today. Sitting in this chair, this seat, getting to work, getting started, our beginning.

0: Because this is where it all begins. Together.
1: Oh, boy.
2: It's not the worst I've heard. Like, yeah. It was a lot of words to not say very much. And this, honestly, should be encouraging to young coaches. Because we usually think of this, right, as the introductory press conference for new coaches who haven't done this yet. Nick Sirianni, when he took over with the Eagles, Adam Gase.
1: Yes.
2: And the press conferences you remember at the beginning of the Jets with the eyes. Anyone can get up and at times not give their best performance in front of the room. Someone even as accomplished as John Harbaugh, who has addressed these rooms for professionals at the highest level for decades in the NFL.
1: Yeah, you would think he'd be better at it. I mean, I mean, Mike, if you were to choose a coach, like if I said to you, hey, all the coaches gave a speech to their team to get them ready for the upcoming season, one of the guys you would want to hear from is John Harbaugh, because you imagine it would be very good, no?
2: You would think, but it's a reminder, too. There are actually, like, and again, I didn't play a long NFL career, but in my college lifetime, there's not actually that many coaches that are great orators in front of the room.
1: Interesting.
2: Like, you don't encounter all that many. It's what makes the ones that are great stand out. Like, you know, I remember, God rest his soul, when Lou Holtz came and talked to our team when I was in college. That was instantly like, oh, okay. Oh, he does this.
1: Right.
2: At the highest level, bar none. But it's a hard thing to get up and know the right strings to pull at any given time, especially when you got to do it that often. So I have a good degree of empathy because, again, the hard knocksification of everything, we see so much that used to just be inside the locker rooms. And in 9 out of 10 of those, like, introductory meetings, team meetings, you're just waiting to get your individual meeting. Like, this is usually a formality. You're setting the tone, but the tone is set by the money and the fact that your livelihood depends on you going down there and running down on kickoff as hard as humanly possible every day. If you need John Harbaugh to get you that fired up for what's about to go down in training camp, if you're me and the 15 dudes on the back end of the roster where every day you're wondering if you're going to still be out there in stretch lines, you're probably in the wrong line of work.
1: Mikey, hey, put it on the poll. At Stugatz 790 at X, was John Harbaugh the nervous one? He's asking everyone if they're nervous, and yet he's the guy who sounded nervous. And I love when he lapses into, if I just say the Giants one more time, but a little bit louder and a little more emphasis, right? It's going to get the guys fired up. And it didn't work.
3: It sounded to me like a kid who had to give a presentation on a book he didn't read. So he stood up in front of the thing and he was like, The Great Gatsby. Yeah. I read the beginning.
1: Yep.
3: I read the middle.
1: Yep.
3: I was up all night. I read the end.
1: Yes.
3: The Great Gatsby. Great book.
1: I've been there.
2: That's everyone right now with the Odyssey out trying to act like they remembered anything that happened in that story from when they read the cliff notes of it in middle school or high school.
1: Oh, God. It is so.
2: Honestly, you know what? It gave me the energy, and this makes sense, actually, the more I think about it. New situation for him for the first time in a long time. This is a divorced dad getting back out into the dating game.
1: Yes.
2: You haven't done this with someone new in a while.
1: Yes.
2: Yeah, it's a new roster that's turned over this year, but you've been doing it in the same colors, in the same room, with generally the same people for a long time now. So I bet there were some nerves in that.
1: No doubt. I was saying that yesterday, the buildup, because there are such high expectations for John Harbaugh to continue along with that analogy. Not only is he single, not only has it been a while, but he is the hot new single person that's available to everyone. And there's an expectation that comes with that. And he was nervous. He felt the expectations. He did. He felt the weight, the gravity of the situation. He did.
2: He saw the replay of the video of his starting running back doing a backflip coming off knee injury.
1: Yes, and Lamar Jackson, meanwhile, is like, that's why I wanted you guys to get rid of him. I mean, Jesus.
2: Oh.
1: Yes. Anyway, Gojo, what were your thoughts here? We're sorry we're going out of order. But LeBron James chooses the Philadelphia 76ers. And in a town that loves talking about football, loves to fire coaches, today is a day to celebrate in Philadelphia. I think it makes Philadelphia the favorites to win the NBA championship. What do you think?
2: I won't go that far yet because the Knicks still live here. They just actually did it. They've got continuity on their side. And we've seen in the past, bringing together great names in a star team usually doesn't materialize.

0: as in just 1 year's time. And so, yeah, you got Jaylen Brown there now to go along with Maxey and Edgecombe and Joel Embiid if he can stay healthy. It's a great roster, and doing that in the Eastern Conference is part of the reason this always made the most sense. I get the draw of Cleveland. I get the appeal of Miami. He's been there before. Golden State's got Steph. There were plenty of years in the meat of their careers where you saw those guys laughing and yucking it up at the All-Star game where I thought, oh, they want to play together at some point with real stakes outside of the Olympics.
1: Yeah.
0: But if you were looking for the true best opportunity, it was going to be in the Eastern Conference, and it seemed to be with this 76ers roster that was coming together.
1: Here's the interesting part. If he wins a fifth this season, he doesn't go out like that because he signed a two-year deal, so he sticks around for a sixth. If he wins a sixth, does he exercise that option and try to go for seven? Because ending it with back-to-backs at Philadelphia is the perfect way to go out, you know?
0: It's so true. I mean, and that's always the thing is, I know he said it's his last decision.
1: No, it's not. Please. I mean,
0: we've never seen anyone do anything like this, play to the level that he had. Like, and this is a different version, right? Like, short of Aaron Donald, who's getting ready to come out of retirement, who I heard Mina Kimes on her podcast talking with Dominique, that his last year in the NFL, he was number one in pass rush win rate, yep. ESPN's metric, I think amongst at least interior D linemen, if not all D linemen. But he retired, you know, at a more normal juncture here. LeBron's in uncharted territory in every way. And for that guy to still impact the game the way that he's shown us he can.
1: Incredible.
0: And to now go away where he'll have even more help. Like, I'm not going to put a limit on what he's doing. That's idiotic. We still have that tweet about the bleepery going on when LeBron turned 30, that it wouldn't be going on much longer. And that thing's aged like milk.
1: Here we are. He's at age 41 and he can still hold everyone hostage. We're all waiting around for him to make his decision. It's incredible. And God bless him. I give him credit to be able to be that good at this age. He's coming off a 21-6-5 year. To have that many teams who want him on a league minimum, granted, but to have that many options at the age of 41 is incredible for LeBron James.
0: Even for all the media attention he's enjoyed, right? That kind of had to feel nice to know, even at 41,
1: I could
0: still
1: do this.
0: Got it.
1: I could see, yes.
0: Like, I can make
1: a wait.
0: Plenty
1: yes.
0: of stuff changing this offseason. I still got the juice right now where everyone's looking at it. That had to feel nice.
1: Yeah, yes, that I could still outrage Adam Silver about his schedule making at the age of 41. So am I crazy to think he's going to win a title in Philadelphia?
0: I don't think you're crazy. Like, right. You know, it's a scenario that lines up well with where LeBron's at in his career. Like, we knew, and the story with the Lakers this last year was LeBron had found a way to get comfortable being the third scoring option on the Lakers.
1: That's right.
0: And filling in a different role. And so now that we know he's comfortable getting in where he fits in and doing this version of his career, understanding, hey, I don't want to go out there and try and slug it out being the primary engine
1: right.
0: for an entire season, then yeah, I think they've got enough around him on the roster. The key, as always, is can you get Joel Embiid to stay healthy and be that force on the inside when it matters most down the stretch? That's going to be the whole thing for this roster, is health at the right times.
1: We were debating
0: LeBron.
1: Yes, of course. We were debating the other day, if LeBron went to Buffalo, would he be wide receiver one or wide receiver two?
2: Or tight end one.
1: Or TE one, right.
0: Dalton Kincaid's pretty good. I mean,
1: yeah, but LeBron is not going in there to be a number two to Dalton Kincaid. I mean, come on.
0: Nah, it's a fair point, but you know, also going to be exclusively a pass catcher. You don't want him putting his hand in the dirt. Red zone option only.
1: Yes.
0: I would say wide receiver 1B right now.
1: Right.
0: Like, I'll give DJ Moore the respect he's owed coming over there and filling that slot now, but he is at worst 1B on the Bills wide receiver core.
1: The SEC, can they just break off, leave already? I want to see what it looks like. What would it look like if the SEC actually did this?
0: Football, it would be interesting because we're getting to the point now where you hear all these people in major conferences, and you know, the SEC had been critical bringing up the Big Ten scheduling practice over the last number of years in terms of who they've gone after out of conference in these seasons where Indiana, Ohio State, and Michigan have won the last three championships. And if you go back and look, their out of conference was basically nothing and nobody,
1: yes.
0: with the exception of, you know, Ohio State played Texas last year to start the season and will it this year. But in the years where these teams won championships, they didn't really play anyone out of conference. So what we saw was them play a conference schedule and then go win a championship. But I think there'd be some appeal. Like, you'd still get a bunch of really good games out of the football portion.
1: No doubt.
0: Yep. This is sort of excluding the complications that would come with basketball, all the other sports. Like, that would

0: be a nightmare trying to figure out how that all works and how you maintain interest, especially in a thing like college basketball without the tournament. In football, you'd have a compelling regular season, but then I feel like it would leave people wanting, saying, all right, even if you're the most strident SEC fan, you get done with the year. It's a great year. Georgia and Texas and LSU and Alabama all look incredible. And then you finish the end of this year, they play their version of the SEC championship. And then you sit here and watch all these other teams and you grumble going, well, we think we're better than them. We think we're better than them. And you have no means to go and prove that now.
1: Yes.
0: I do feel like that would wind up feeling a little bit hollow for fans who even think with, yeah, all the might and SEC supremacy, like you still want the opportunity, especially when it matters most, to test yourself.
1: Mikey A, what do you think? The SEC is never going to do this, though, right, Mike? They're not like, it's just a threat,
0: no.
1: Right? Yes.
0: I don't even know how real the threat is. Like, you see Greg Sankey's comments after, and he's like, I understand people wanting to latch onto this. He's like, people are frustrated and just talking openly about solutions. Their real focus is on how can we kind of make the rules a little bit more easy to follow for the people in their conference. Now, there is also part of me that says you could do that by just following the rules in place. But when not everybody's held to that standard and there's not one clear set of rules, you don't want to be the only one playing by them because then you feel like you're at a disadvantage. But no, I ultimately don't think they're going to do this. I think this is frustration that everyone is carrying and working through in different ways that will ultimately amount to a lot of inaction for right now.
1: We'll get to our game in a second. He mentioned Aaron Donald before, talking about Mina and Dominique, and he might be coming out of retirement. Mikey A, the NFL is so funny, right? Because random teams can win on any given year. We saw it last year with Seattle and Sam Darnold. But for the first time, I am tempted to take a team over the field, and that team is the Rams. Mikey A, are you with me on that?
2: Oh, man, I just feel like it is so lined up for them.
1: It really is. Too lined up, one might say, you know?
2: Yeah, it just aligns too well.
1: Right.
2: And where's the Super Bowl this year?
1: L.A., yeah.
2: There you go.
1: I mean, Mike, what do you think?
0: I think they're certainly in pole position right now. I'd probably still take the field because it's a violent game. You're talking about a team that is, you know, especially offensively, predicated on Matthew Stafford staying healthy, which he did last year after a preseason where we weren't sure if that was going to be the case with the back. They've got some questions about offensive line depth right now. But yeah, I think they're number one at this point. I just still think I would take the field knowing what we know about this sport.
1: All right, that's fair. Stafford's health is a big reason as to why you would not take the Rams here. So, all right, buddy, thank you for doing this. And
0: yeah, no problem.
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0: add Dan Burka to join us in just a second. But first, we go to Sherman Oaks. Ike has a sports update.
1: Thank you, Stu Gotts. LaWatch 26 is over after 25 days as LeBron James announced today that he's signing with the Philadelphia 76ers. 2-year, $8 million deal. LeBron posting on social media earlier today, quote, "I thought I was done when the season ended, but I still truly love this game and I have more to give. I'm not going for money. I'm not going for family. I believe I can help the Philadelphia 76ers be a championship team, and I am so excited to energize a new fan base and start this incredible journey one last time." Unquote. In the NFL, Kansas City Chiefs head coach Andy Reid announced that Patrick Mahomes has been cleared to fully participate in practice at the outset of training camp, adding,
2: "I draw mustaches on players' faces when they're asleep."
1: Actually, he added, "We'll just take it bait day by day and see how he does." Anyway, elsewhere, NFL on CBS lead analyst and former Dallas Cowboys quarterback Tony Romo was arrested overnight in the Milwaukee area on suspicion of operating a vehicle while under the influence. Romo is actually from the Milwaukee area. However, he was in the Milwaukee area competing, and I'm not making this up, he was there competing in the Wisconsin Amateur Golf Championship, where he finished 32 shots off the lead at 35 over par overall, but apparently it was not a total loss. He did take home a purse of a whopping $60. And again, I swear I'm not making that up. One Major League Baseball game going on right now, ironically, in Milwaukee, where the Colorado Rockies have a 2-1 lead over the Brewers in the bottom half of the first inning there. Yes, just another normal day in sports. That's what's trending. Stu Gotts, all yours.
0: When LeBron news breaks, we go to our go-to guy, Adnan Verk.
3: Oh, not me. Got it.
0: Who was very upset with me and you, Taylor, by the way. We tricked him with the Jason Kelce thing. We did.
4: Incredible. You know,

0: talking about gotcha journalism here. People say, oh, I hate gotcha journalism. You guys got me. I got God. I'm flipping through podcasts and listening to it. I go, they got Jason Kelce? Wow, that's amazing. Click on it. And it was literally, Jason, say something in the microphone. What's up, guys? I'm like, all right, there it is. We got Jason Kelce. I'm like, wow.
1: Great. Yeah.
0: Taylor, too, I fell for. I thought he was going to give you, listen, I'll be honest. I didn't think it was 12 minutes, but I said, they'll give him a couple minutes, a couple of jokes back and forth. No, it was literally, hey guys, what's up?
2: Yep. Yep. We got our guy. That's it. I mean, and then I told Taylor to label the episode just as we finally got Kelce. Yes.
0: But the whole episode was fantastic. It actually made sense. You were wrapping up the whole week that was. But the most important questions, you guys know, how was Marty Fish? I mean, the guy, unbelievable domination on the links again, right?
2: Yes, yes. Taylor thinks that Marty Fish's game has outgrown that tournament, that he should no longer be allowed to come back. What do you think?
0: I think that's fair. I mean, normally the whole point of this is you go, wow, I had no idea insert name was so good.
2: Yes.
0: And after, you know, she said, I had no idea Tony Romo was a scratch call for them. Marty Fish, you go, no, everyone knows Marty Fish is unbelievable. Like, he laps the field. I'm sure you can bet on these things. Whatever the line is on FanDuel, DraftKings, whatever it might be. Trust me, Marty Fish is the overwhelming favorite. That should be it. Like, or he should be allowed to play, but with a handicap. Yeah. Like, it's just, you know, and yeah. I don't mean the golf from handicap. I mean, like, an actual handicap.
2: An actual, right.
0: Like a race. It's an arm behind himself. Then Marty Fish can play.
2: Yeah. Adnan Virk is with us. Put us where you were when you heard the LeBron James news. I can't believe we're still doing this when he's at the age of 41.
0: It's unbelievable. I'm so glad I get to be the LeBron expert for the show, Stu. Yes. I was doing something which I said I pledge to do more of my time with. I said, I've got to understand, because you had AJ Hawk on there from Lake Tahoe. I've got to understand the fascination of Pat McAfee. So I sat down, I put on the Pat McAfee show, and the first thing I saw was the ticker saying LeBron agrees to the Sixers. And I said, wow. I said, I'm flabbergasted. I swear to God. I said, you know what? I thought he was going Heat. I thought it would be great for you guys. I said, Giannis and Bam, and we'll find some outside shooting. I'll go. Cleveland, I was never crazy about, because him and Harden both threw the ball, and Harden's a ball hog, and he stinks in the playoffs. And Warriors kind of in my heart. I said, that would be great, man. Him and Steph together. I love Steph. Would love to see one more run. When I saw Sixers, I saw, wow. I really didn't think it, but that's a super team. I don't feel great for your Knicks now. I said, Taylor V's not feeling good. Now all of a sudden, the Sixers are the favorite. And then I thought to myself, I never thought now I'd listen to Pat McAfee's analysis of the LeBron move.
2: Yes.
0: So they gave it a couple. But the main thing was A.J. Hawk is an Ohio guy.
2: Yeah.
0: Their main take was A.J. Hawk is devastated because he's a huge Cavaliers fan. Yes. I still don't know what it means for Philadelphia.
2: Right.
0: But I do know that A.J. Hawk, more than anybody, is taking it on the chin today.
2: Did he say that, actually, or did he just nod his head no?
1: I've never heard his voice.
2: I say that. No, well, we did. Me and Taylor did. It was great. It was glorious. He said, talk more, please.
0: I just love the extreme close-up. Like, the one thing about A.J. Hawk, when you're watching that show, like, you are getting every inch of A.J. Hawk's face.
2: Yes.
0: Like, it's as if when they constructed the show, they go, okay, we're going to have this guy, former punter, no sleeves. He's really outspoken. He's funny. Okay, we'll have some other guys, his buddies. And then we're going to get A.J. Hawk, like, wait, the Packers linebacker? Yeah, AJ Hawk. Yeah, that the same guy. Yeah, okay. Well, what is he like? Has he done media? Is he like really? No. Extreme close up of his face. And whatever happens, his face will be reflective of the audience and what they're thinking. Is he a Gabby type? Is he particularly loquacious? No. He didn't say anything. It's like Penn and Teller. Like the great magicians of the past.
2: Yes.
0: It's a dated reference. But Penn does all the talking, all the patter, and Teller says nothing. He is the teller of Penn and Teller. On the show.
2: Put that on the poll, Taylor.
1: Adnan, did it bother you as much as it bugged me, like the predictive markets part in all of this? Like, coming into today, Philly was the lowest of the four teams that he had named in terms of percentage chance that he signed with them. And for some reason, for obvious reasons, just makes me scratch my head and question things.
0: 100% is he. Like, as it happened, I looked at the roster when they had the full screen of all the names, and I go, okay, yeah, Maxey, Edgecombe, great young players, and Embiid, former MVP, gets hurt a lot. Okay, Jaylen Brown had a phenomenal season, top five, top 10 player of the NBA. I'm like, yeah, that looks like a pretty remarkable starting five. Again, you can see how the script might go awry. As Stu pointed out, LeBron is 42 years old, 24th season. Like, I'm not sure at some point this will dip a little bit. But your point with the predicted markets, I'm like, when I saw the roster, I'm like, why should this be so shocking? I'm like, yeah, like if you just wanted the best team with a chance of winning, when I looked at that starting five, and I know bench helps a part of it, et cetera, but I'm like, yeah, they're ready to win. I'm like, yeah, of course, plug and play. Let's go. LeBron's the guy. Like that, of course it would make sense. Like now looking back, this whole predictive market, I'm like, how could you possibly sell me on those other ones more than this one, right? Like Miami, you go, they still would need outside shooting. With Golden State, you're like, I love

0: Yeah, but after that, like Draymond's a limited player now. Again, it's defense and rebounding. There's still a couple players away from truly being championship caliber team. And with Cleveland, I think they're even further away. Like the fact that, I mean, we saw what happened in the playoffs. So you're right. You almost want to ask the predictive markets. I'm like, did you not equate LeBron wanting to win into this? Because like, clearly, if he wants to win, this was the matchup that made the most sense.
1: I think what Izzy wants to do is have someone check out Rich Paul's Kalshi accounts.
2: Just, I mean, maybe his family members. Maybe, like, distant friends. Somebody he hasn't talked to in a while because it just stinks of, you know, questionable stuff.
0: Izzy, how about this? Could you think of in any other sport a commissioner openly saying, we haven't released the schedule yet because you're waiting on player X.
1: Yeah.
0: Like, that was the funniest thing. Like, could you imagine Rob Manfred going, we haven't done the schedule yet. We're waiting to see what happens with Judge. We just want to see where Scooble gets traded. Like, what?
3: Yes.
0: In the NHL, McDavid's got 2 years left. We're not going to get the schedule yet until we find out where McDavid is. Once you figure that out, then you can find out who's playing Christmas Day. Like, that is the funniest thing ever to me, is that Adam Silver is being held hostage and is publicly opining LeBron to go, hey, whenever you want to get this thing going, we want to get those tickets sold. Come on, help us out, bub. Appreciate it.
1: I was getting mad at Silver because there's no way he believes that. The words that are coming out of his own mouth. He wants us talking about LeBron for as long as possible. We're in deep July right now. The summer is officially started, by the way. Congratulations. But we're in deep July right now, still talking about his league, you know?
0: No questions. And that was the only disappointment as well. I go, why am I finding this out Friday at noon? Since the beginning of time, Friday is what? It's the Friday news dump. I'm like, no, do it Monday at 10 or Tuesday at 9. Like, yeah, then you just ride the whole week. Now I'm like, okay, I guess you just really want to take the steam out of Yankees-Phillies at Citizens Bank Park. Great series this weekend. Me and Taylor will be locked in. And instead, everybody in Philadelphia is talking about LeBron all weekend. It'll be fun.
3: And in what names are you expecting to move ahead of the MLB trade deadline? I know you mentioned Scooble.
1: You let him right to the Yankees, for crying out loud. Jesus.
3: Maybe a catcher. Brian Cashman, go out and get me a catcher, please.
0: Well, the catching one is the most fascinating because Hunter Goodman, as you know, Taylor, is an unbelievable catcher for the Rockies. The guy has hit over 30 home runs this season, one of the best power hitters in baseball. And he's under club control for the next couple of seasons. He's arbitration eligible in 27 and 28. So if I'm a Yankees fan, I'm like, oh my God, I'm tired of seeing Austin Wells be as futile as possible to plate and thinking J.C. Ascara can be anything more than what he is, which is a former Uber driver turned backup catcher. Congratulations. Hell of a story. Let's go get a catcher. This is a franchise we should have Yogi Berra to Jorge Posada, and they just have nothing when it comes to behind the plate, offensively speaking. So you're right. Go get a catcher. Good would be great. Ryan Jeffers would be great from the Minnesota Twins. I don't know if the Twins are going to sell, but it's another great offensive catcher. And you mentioned the reliever. I was with Tom Verducci yesterday, and Tom sent it up to Cooperstown, by the way, the Hall of Fame. But speaking of treacherous drives late at night, I know Taylor likes a good drive from Miami to New York back and forth.
1: Yep.
0: Verducci was telling me he's calling the Fox game from Parsippany. Between us, they don't always do the game on site. So he's doing the game in Parsippany, then has to drive at 7 o'clock at night to Cooperstown. Stu, I've done that drive. I did it for Kirchen a couple years ago for the Hall of Fame.
1: Yes.
0: After 8:30, we're talking. We've all been there.
1: No lights. Yep.
0: Country road, no lights,
1: yep.
0: And you start to lose service.
1: Yes.
0: You're 1976 in a hurry. You go, this is where when you ask somebody at the farmhouse and they're playing the theme from Deliverance and you go, I'm taking my life in my hands.
1: Yep.
0: And they actually say to you, drive west for about a mile and then take a left at the country road. And you go, what language are we speaking? Drive west? I have no idea what drive west. You're going to have to help me a little more. You'll see a signpost and probably have an idea. I'm like, this is where Johnny Bench is staying? Like, are you kidding me? There's not more pageantry telling people this way if you want to go see Jeff Kent get in the Hall of Fame. There should be people outside with signs at all times. Like, nope, sleepiest little town in America. And if the lights are on, you can figure out where you're going
1: to
0: be.
1: If crazy. You think that's bad, you should go to Canton and see where they're stashing Bart Starr away. I mean, Jesus. there's a strip club right across the street from the Hall of Fame.
0: You imagine? Has anyone seen what's happened to Bart Starr? Yeah, he's throwing pennies right now at the lunch service.
2: And then you think,
0: what you got to do? What else you want him to do in Canton here? Come on.
1: Exactly.
2: You think Boston is distracted enough by the Red Sox and their recent winning to avoid the fact that their Celtics created this monster in Philadelphia?
0: It's a great point. As you know, the 15-game winning streak was fantastic. I'm personally aggrieved because Alex Cora is a dear friend, and every time the Red Sox were losing, I was able to say, well, it's a good thing they fired Alex Cora. Now I can't can't use that line because apparently it is a good thing that they fired Alex Cora. They've won 15 straight games. They're back in the playoff race. So, yeah, I think there's definitely a segment of the population that gets the Fenway faithful fired up, and they're excited with the Red Sox. But still, there's enough people who also say, yeah, even with a 15-game winning streak, they're still, like, barely a couple of games above 500 and a third wild card. And we know how much the passion goes towards the Celtics and how much Boston hates Philadelphia. So I'm with you. I think there's a portion going, this is great, and the other portion going, are you serious?

0: Jalen Brown went to Philly. Are you kidding me? Right. Is this what we're doing right now? And Brad Stevens, who walks on water in that town, like they love Brad Stevens in Boston. A lot of head scratching right now, the Celtics.
1: If Brad Stevens knew this would result in making a team attractive enough for LeBron James to join it, do you think he'd do the trade again?
0: No, it's a great point, Stu. Yes. Like at the time, it was just, you know what? I can't make Jalen Brown's salary work. And for whatever reason, there's a disconnect and it's Tatum's team, fine. But you're right. If someone said to him, Brad, if you do this, LeBron's coming to the Eastern Conference. Wait, what? Oh, yeah, 2-year deal, $8 million, player option. Like, they will be the team. You're not going to be Philadelphia, Brad. You'd be like, I might have second thoughts on this one. Like, look at, and I know it's a salary thing and the way the cap works, but if you look at the amount of money Paul George is getting paid this season, yeah. Like, I already feel for the guy. He is going to get murdered by the Boston fans because he's not going to be worth that money, period.
2: And the Red Sox are one of the teams linked to a potential Luis Arraez trade, and Luis Arraez's name was brought up this week on our show because we were very divided because we were talking about Tony Gwynn's placement on some random person's top 100 list.
1: It's Jake.
2: I believe Tony Gwynn was
3: put some spec on it.
2: Yeah. I believe Tony Gwynn was 87th all time in baseball history.
1: Yes. And well, hold on. If you think that's bad, wait until you get to Taylor's take. Yeah. Go ahead.
2: So Ricardo was saying it was too low. Mikey was saying it was too low for him. And I said, guys, Tony Gwynn in today's baseball is just a richer man's Luis Arraez. Tony Gwynn's probably on his third.
1: In his defense, I'll let him finish the take, but Jeff Passan kind of agreed with him.
2: Tony Gwynn's probably on his second or third team right now instead of being Mr. Padre. He's Mr. Padre that got traded to Mr. White Sox.
0: It's a funny line. I like the contrarian view, but Tony Gwynn is the only guy since Ted Williams hit 400 to get that close to hitting 400. So in today's game where there's literally two guys in the American League hitting over 300, let that sink in. Two guys hitting over 300. Tony Gwynn was still hitting 367. That has value. I know he didn't hit for a lot of power. That's fine. If you hit that well and you accumulate that many hits, you're special. But to Taylor's point and Passan's point, there was a pitcher, I'll try to remember who it was, I worked with once, who denigrated Tony Gwynn to me once. He called him, this is a great nickname, he goes, 3010. And I said, did he wind up with 3,010 career hits? He goes, no. Yeah. I kept thinking. He goes, look at a box score. 3 at-bats, 0 ones, 1 hit, 0 RBI. I said, that is one of the great back-end compliments of all time. 3-0-1-0. Because if you go 1 for 3, you're 333. Oh, yes. Future Hall of Famer. But you're making no impact in the game. Legend. So use that on somebody you don't like next time, Taylor. Call them a 3-0-1-0.
2: Ed, and he had a losing record in the postseason. And all I'm saying is maybe analytic people had a point with where analytics has gone today to realize the reason why he had a losing record was he's not really impacting the game that much.
1: Jack, yes.
0: This is an outrageous take, okay? Tony Gwynn is one of the great hitters of all time. I'm not going to argue.
3: Thank you, Ed, man.
0: Like, with Mike A. Like, no, the guy was an 8-time batting champion, for God's sake. 8 times.
2: He's a great player.
0: Luis Arraez, I believe Luis Arraez is a 3-time batting champion, which is still impressive. Yes. I know in today's game it doesn't matter. 8 freaking times. Ted Williams himself was like the best hitter I've seen since me is this guy, Tony Gwynn.
1: Yes.
0: Save it. Yes. He didn't hit 30 home runs. Trust me. He was great.
1: All right, we have 30 seconds here. Quickly, what do you think of this? WFAN ran with this topic. Taylor gave it to me. If the Yankees win a World Series and Aaron Judge doesn't come back, how will it impact his legacy?
0: Oh my God. That is a great topic. As much as the Yankees can't win a World Series without Aaron Judge, but you're right. They won it without him. Like, oh my God. It'd be like the Ewing theory all over again. Like, yes. Oh, they're better off without him, which is insane to think about. It's Aaron Judge. They have to have him, but I'd love to see if they can win without him.
1: Go polls. Yankees. Polls next.
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5: Our thanks to Mike Kohler Jr. and Adnan Burke for joining us today. 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At Stigot 790 at X. The poll results is what I was trying to say. Thank you, Izzy.
6: I really don't know how we end the week normally. I feel like the last couple weeks we've ended it with questioning where LeBron's going, but we don't have to worry about that anymore.
5: No, football season has begun. The summer has begun. Congratulations, everyone. Happy summer. Go ahead, Taylor.
7: Izzy, great point, because we have a couple of weeks to update the polls on. Big one for me here. Could you land a plane in an emergency situation if they walked you through it?
5: Taylor thinks he could. Yep.
7: And 61% of the audience also thinks they could.
5: Wow. Yeah, there's no way. 61% of the audience is delusional. I mean, seriously.
6: It's a big week, a big couple of weeks for Taylor, sort of guessing what he can do, because he also said he could play in the NBA in the 50s and 60s. So yes. I think we're going to get to that eventually.
7: Big one here for Mad Dog. Mm-hmm. Was Dwight D. Eisenhower, without question, a top 10 president of all time?
5: He ranked the presidents the way you would rank top 10 NBA players of all time. He was on with us today on Stugatz and Company, the show before the show. Check it out on the podcast. I'm thinking that he is a top 10 president of all time. Yeah.
7: 68% of the audience agreed.
5: Yeah, good job. Yep. Mm-hmm.
6: What do we really
5: underrated?
7: Mm-hmm. Who is bigger today? Bruce Buffer? Michael Buffer.
5: This is a big one.
6: This is a huge one.
5: Yes. Yeah. Yes, this is a big one.
7: Any guesses?
6: I mean, I got Michael for sure.
5: I have Michael.
8: I got Bruce.
5: I have Michael.
6: Yeah. Wait. I think I just mixed them up. I got Bruce.
5: Michael's the original. Bruce is his son.
7: They're brothers.
5: Oh, they're brothers. Wow. I'm sorry. His son. I don't know. Long week. LeBron. Summer. Football.
6: I at least knew they were brothers.
5: But Michael was the original, right?
7: Yeah, they're half brothers that didn't know they were half brothers until Bruce Buffer was like, I kind of sound like this guy.
6: I'm taking Bruce for sure.
5: I'm taking Michael Buffer.
7: 60% of the audience said Bruce Buffer.
5: Yeah. Wow.
8: Nice.
5: Jesus, the same 60 that can land the plane. Go ahead.
9: It is the time.
7: This is a huge one. Yeah. Has Will Ferrell run out of jokes?
5: Mm-hmm. I was not aware of that Will Ferrell was under attack the way he's been under attack, not just by us, by everyone.
6: This one's got to be 90%+.
5: Really?
6: Yeah.
5: That he has run out of jokes?
6: Yeah. I was about to say 100%, but 90%+. Yeah.
5: All right. Go ahead, Taylor.
7: 76% of the audience said yes, he's run out of jokes.
5: You're disappointed, huh?
6: Yeah. Some people have no sense of humor. Mm-hmm. They don't know what funny is. They just laugh because they think they're supposed to.
7: Feels like Kevin Hart's the next one that people are going to do this drastic turn on.
6: Yeah. Ben Stiller, maybe.
5: Might be there already. Well, Stiller lost me when he went to the Met Gala. Enough of him.
7: Did you laugh when MLS said, we've got it from here when the World Cup ended?
6: I still laugh every time.
5: And then following it up with a goalie whiffing in Inter-Miami game. What are the results here?
7: 93% of the audience said yes. They got a great chuckle out of that.
5: Oh, man.
7: Another one from the World Cup. Should Lamine Yamal have received a torch from Messi instead of a medal?
5: Yep.
7: Nice passing of the torch.
5: A literal passing of the torch, yes.
7: 72% of the audience said yes.
5: All right.
7: Big one here for Stugatz.
5: I'm glad that's over. Anyway, go ahead.
7: And big one here for Christopher Nolan in The Odyssey.
5: Mm-hmm.
7: If you have to tell people to watch your movies on a specific screen, hey, guess what? You're not that good at making movies.
5: Yep. True.
6: What a poll question.
5: Yep. I mean, make it for all screens, for everyone. Why do I have to go out of my way to see your movie?
6: Huh? Listen, I told you, if they make it a screen for poor people and a screen for rich people, I don't like that movie. I don't like it.
7: 57% of the audience said yes.
5: Yep. All right.
7: Does the NFL need a third place game the day before the Super Bowl?
5: If there's a top five draft pick in the balance, they do. That's for sure. Like, Golic didn't like the idea when we first presented it to him.
6: Uh-huh.
5: And then we added the wrinkle of a top five draft pick to the winner, and then he loved the idea.
6: I just don't think that's going to make the players play any harder. Like, not only do you have... Anyway.
5: Mike, you're right.

0: Because they don't want a top five pick.
1: I've been over this.
2: Results?
3: 55% of the audience said no.
2: Wow. Yeah.
3: They don't want football.
2: Don't need
0: All right. We're making traction there, though. Last one here.
3: Last one. Does a Miami Marlins group chat sound like hell?
1: The first 100% answer?
2: That has to come back at 100%. I mean, it has to.
3: Surprisingly, 87% of the audience said yes. The 13% is like Josh Appel and Jeremy Teche and all these people in that group chat.
4: Ricardo.
1: The Marlins have some fans, I guess.
2: Ricardo's not in it. He desperately wants to be in it.
3: Those are the polls.
2: Have a great weekend, everyone.
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3: What you need to
4: know. LeBron James announced today that he's signing with the Philadelphia 76ers on a 2-year, $8 million deal. James posting on social media, quote, "I thought I was done when the season ended, but I still truly love this game and I have more to give. I believe I can help make the Philadelphia 76ers a championship team, and I am so excited to energize a new fan base," unquote. In the NFL, Kansas City Chiefs head coach Andy Reid announced that Patrick Mahomes has been cleared to fully participate in practice at the outset of training camp, adding, "We'll just take it day by day and see how he does." NFL on CBS lead analyst and former Dallas Cowboys quarterback Tony Romo was arrested overnight in the Milwaukee area on suspicion of operating a vehicle while under the influence. I'm Isaac Lohenkron.
3: Ladies and gentlemen, here we go. Put your hands together.
5: It's like the greatest thing to ever happen to radio.
6: What? What are you talking about?
3: It's your

0: sleep a little bit. I woke up, rolled over, and I was like, oh, LeBron James.
1: Big announcement. We're going to talk about
0: Kenny.
1: It.
0: That's what I woke up to.
1: We even have some reaction from our friends from Philly. Anthony Gargano will stop by. We're playing Brainwave for prizes. Weekend hobnobbing, because guess what? It's Friday, and we be rocking out. Let's go.
0: Yes.
1: Friday.
0: Yes.
1: Friday. Friday. Friday.
2: It is Friday.
0: Hell yeah. And in honor of the Philadelphia 76ers, I even wore my, got a second wear out of my 4th of July shirt this year, my 1776 national champs. Because it was on the 4th of July when we were filling in for DP, when
1: That's
0: Danny
1: such
0: and I.
1: BS. That was on the top of his laundry pile, he rolled out of bed and just threw that on.
0: No.
1: If you think that he put thought behind that, that is the biggest lie. I think that you saw that girl flash you than you chose that shirt.
2: Fun fact, Philadelphia is Rich's second favorite city in the country.
1: I believe that he likes cheesesteaks. That's about it.
3: And Rocky.
0: I do love Rocky.
2: And the Eagles. He loves the Eagles.
0: I do not like anything else. But hey, Philly, big day for you. And I did choose this purposely. On the 4th of July, when we were hanging with Joey Chestnut and doing our show, filling up for DP, 4th of July week, I'm not doing the whole "I told you so," because it's not that, but I all along thought this was the best move for him.
2: That was the morning, July 3rd and July 2nd, the day before that. That's when the Philly rumor kicked in.
0: Yes. And I remember saying, ooh, that's the one. And everyone's saying, well, Steph, that's his bro. Maybe he'll go up to the Bay. Or
1: that was the one that excited you the most and that you said was the best fit in your opinion. That wasn't the one that any of us really thought was going to happen. Right?
0: I know we're going to play Brainwave later. I must have been on the same brainwave as King James because, I don't know, I just felt like going to Miami or Cleveland's like going back to an ex one too many times.
1: Yeah, but there's no connection there. I actually like the fact that he goes back and retires where there's some sort of connection. This is so random, but I know why he's going. He's going to win. But I want to make this clear before we dive into the speculation. Remember he said for like the past week plus that he didn't know where he was going? That is BS Baracus. That is such BS.
0: I pity the fool.
1: He has been dropping hints and leaving crumbs. Trust the process. He made some Philly references along the way. Yep. That all seemed very clear now that he chose Philadelphia. So when he's saying, hey, stop pressuring me, Adam Silver, and I just don't know, and Bronny doesn't know, and nobody knows, and LeBron doesn't know, he knew the whole time. And what he knew is that everyone's on the edge of their seat and that he had the NBA by the huevos, by the basketballs, and that's why he was holding out. He loves the attention. He knew all along.
0: I mean, Scotty doesn't know, but Bronny knew.
1: Bronny
0: knew.
1: That's
0: for a fact. But
1: everybody knew.
0: I love the move. And to say he has no connection, I get what you're saying, but his connection with Maxey is tighter than anyone on Cleveland, and that's part of...
2: Yeah, we talked about that on the July 3rd show.
0: When you read his, you know, four-page, you know, ex-Twitter statement and the release LeBron put out, and by the way, I can't help but think the compilation that someone put together for him that he put out there on Instagram and all socials, that video compilation was awesome. Like, I know it's very self-serving.
1: Yeah, bro, you're swinging from the... LeBron. I'll just say that. I think you're swinging in excitement.
2: Can I offer the first bit of resistance, Rich?
4: Well, I'm the king.
0: Yeah.
2: Who's going to play defense on that Sixers team?
1: I see a bunch of ball hogs.
0: I think you're also trying to figure out, again, Covino just said it. Where's the hierarchy of a newly acquired Jaylen Brown, Maxey, Embiid, LeBron? If they can figure it out, they're automatically a contender in the East. You can't downplay the Knicks, who just won, Cleveland, who was close, Detroit, who's going to try to run something back and dominate again in the regular season.
2: Embiid is not healthy very often, and when he is, he's not the greatest rim protector.
1: I think that's the biggest key to this, and LeBron had to have had conversations with Embiid. Like, yo, listen, I'm about to make this move for 2 years. Are you healthy or not? Are you going to be there or not? Because I feel like a lot of... the team's success and LeBron's success, he needs a big man to succeed. We know that. Every team does, but especially LeBron. If Embiid is not healthy, this whole move is a bust.
0: You can't go to Embiid and be like, you're going to be healthy, right? It's like telling your kids.
1: I'm just saying, he's got to be out there, bro.
0: It's like telling your kids we're going to go somewhere. You're going to behave, right?
1: Oh, yeah, sure, Dad. A lot of it rides on the health. As far as like who's having and handling the ball, LeBron has proven that he's able to dish it out, and I've heard someone this morning compare it to like, hey,

0: We've seen LeBron do that in the Olympics. He's okay, and I think he's willing to take the back seat and dish it off to the younger guys. You know, it was supposed to be their team. Now you got LeBron, and they're now a finals contender. But can they get past the Knicks? I think it makes it fun and juicy to see. But here's my theory, and I turn it over to you and Rich. I know Rich is super excited about it. Danny G's a big LeBron. Well, used to be a big LeBron fan. But in music, I've seen super groups work. I love me some Velvet Revolver. I love me some Audioslave. I'm not much of a damn Yankees kind of guy. I'm a New York Yankees kind of guy. But super groups work is my point. Super teams, we've rarely seen them work. So why do we automatically drink this Kool-Aid and think LeBron's going to, again, even get past the Knicks here? I would love to see him contend. I would love to see him good. I'm not wishing anyone, you know, anything bad. It's interesting.
1: Well, I disagree.
0: Why are we like jumping on this like it's going to be the best thing ever?
1: I disagree when you say super teams don't work. We just like to point out the ones that don't. The Golden State Warriors with Steph Curry, Draymond Green, Klay Thompson, and Kevin Durant, that was a super team. Michael Jordan, Scottie Pippen, Dennis Rodman, that's a super team.
0: It wasn't created to be a super team. They became a super team.
1: You know, David Robinson, Tim Duncan, all those guys together, that was a super team. I think that his relationship
0: more
1: with Maxey,
0: it doesn't mesh.
1: His relationship with Maxey, when you read the statement, right? And when you really actually dive into it, it really sort of lays out why he's in Philadelphia, and it makes sense because some of the teams, I think particularly Miami and Golden State, were not ready to win quite yet, and his priority is winning. And if you really think that it's not about the money, it's not about being close to family, it's about his passion for the game, and he really wants to have one more shot
0: going
1: of winning.
0: Going out on top, and then, I respect all that.
2: But also, the big thing, Rich, they couldn't get the pieces he wanted. Mm-hmm. Golden State, he wanted AD.
1: Couldn't get him.
2: Cleveland, who did he want?
1: Kyrie. Couldn't get him. So if his real truthful answer is really priority number one, think about in any relationship or job, you lay out your priorities. If LeBron made a little pros and cons list, which for all we know, he probably did, right? Him and Rich Paul probably sat down at Denny's and had a little moons over Miami.
0: I'm sure they did.
1: Went to IHOP, had a little Rudy.
2: But Rich, Miami, to me, has a better roster right now defensively, which is what he needs.
0: And there was more of a connection there. Would have been cool. Unfinished business. He promised 7-8 championship.
2: Yeah, but maybe he can't push around Pat Riley and company.
0: I don't know. He looks weird in a 76.
2: Maybe you can't go to Golden State and coach and GM the team. But in the Sixers, you got Nick Nurse, who we know he's a great coach from back in 2019. But maybe this is a situation where LeBron feels like he had a little more breathing room.
0: I was shocked when I heard this. Your reaction, 877-99 on Fox. The decision has been made. LeBron to the 76ers, 2 years, $8 million with a player option. And the team is stacked.
1: What does that mean, the player option?
0: I don't know. I mean, it's advantage LeBron. I'm sure he has an option to do whatever he wants.
1: It's one of those little throw-ins that fans are like, yeah, cool. He's on the Sixers.
0: Maybe just gives him some leverage.
1: So two layers to my question. Number one, is it clear to you that LeBron's message is consistent with his choice? Because I'm going to say absolutely.
0: Winning? Yeah.
1: If winning
0: and
1: is
0: I'm
1: the,
0: not you hating know. On it either because he wants to go out and play for a contender. I get it. And there's no guarantee. I don't think this is a slam dunk, pun intended, of a championship run.
1: It never is.
0: It never is, especially when and I think that Knicks rivalry, you know, he's basically saying,
1: it's great now.
0: Yo, you want this smoke, New York? Let's go. I'm excited for that, too.
1: But not only that, because Jaylen Brown will have a rivalry with Boston. That whole Northeast Eastern Conference basketball scene just got even cooler. So I look at it this way, Danny. If he goes to Cleveland and doesn't win, no harm, no foul. If he went to Miami, didn't win, no harm, no foul.
0: And if he did win here, it looks
1: whack.
2: Rich, you love those Philly fans. You know what losing does.
1: They are rough, but what I'm saying is if he goes there, and somehow, let's say the miraculous.
2: You're saying
1: happens.
2: There's more upside.
1: There's so much upside, right? If he goes there and wins.
0: Oh, and wins.
1: This team has been starved for over 40 years for an NBA title. So if LeBron James wins in Philadelphia, then it adds a layer to the tired LeBron MJ conversation. It adds a layer to everything about LeBron's legacy. If he could, you know, walk away at the end and say, I won with Cleveland, never been done. I went to the Lakers, continued their legacy. I'm a Lakers champion. I went down to Miami, won a few there. And then at the tail end, I won one for Philadelphia. I think that is the storybook LeBron is daydreaming about.
2: And according to Sporting News here, to answer your question, it says LeBron's 2-year, $8 million contract with the Sixers. The player option.

0: refers to the right he has to choose whether to play in the second year of the deal if he wants to.
1: Okay, yeah. So he could walk away or not. Question number two, layer two of this. And I've seen Covino do this because the Yankees have acquired guys over the years that I feel like maybe you didn't like ahead of the acquisition. Can you automatically just be like, now I love this guy? Because I've seen some of my East Coast Philly fan friends post in the LeBron montages and like, today's a great day. And I feel like those same guys were calling LeBron a flopper and I hate LeBron, I'm tired of LeBron, and now all of a sudden they love LeBron.
2: Man, I think LeBron is definitely one of those guys you're going to hate unless he's on your team, right? And I just think that's how it works. I felt that way about Juan Soto before he became a Yankee. Now I hate him again, but...
1: You loved him for a minute.
2: I did love him for a minute. I'm like, yeah, man, I wasn't excited about him. I didn't like him. I didn't like his face. I didn't want to see him in pinstripes. When I saw him delivering, when I saw how he played, and I knew he was on our side and it was working, yeah, I started to love him. I think it takes a minute, though. I don't think it's... That's the thing. It's disingenuous when it feels automatic, like your buddy's automatically a fan. I think it takes a minute to get to know him as a member of your team and start to appreciate him.
1: Yeah, but there might be a part of you that's like, he chose us, now I like him.
2: Yeah, I think the real answer is you have to be open to liking him. He's on your team now. Yeah.
0: Did you think you would see the celebrations, Covino, like in our group chat? I think it's from Pardon My Take. Did you see in real time the guys in the studio there reacting to him signing with their Sixers? One of the guys got up from his microphone and jumped into the arms, literally, of the guy who ran in to celebrate.
2: Well, no, I'm not that surprised because he is their missing piece, right? Mm-hmm. It really did up their chances to win if everybody's healthy and if they're able to figure out or share the ball. Let's just say that. And I'm sure they will figure it out. I think LeBron is great at that.
1: Is that just defined fandom? Yo, Kron, what do you think? Does it define fandom that people that hated LeBron 1 minute, now he's on your team and you're reposting montages? Is that really... the definition of a fanatic, of a fan that just, you know, you bleed so much for your team that all of a sudden you go from hating a guy to loving a guy?
3: In a heartbeat, because it's the old thing that players play, players say about other players. I despise playing against them, but they're the kind of person you'd love to have on your team. The other disparity here, it feels different than when he signed with the Lakers. There's a warmth there that wasn't there when he signed with the Lakers because that felt more like a business deal. This is just for basketball reasons, if I can put it that way.
1: I agree with what you're saying. And I agree with that too, actually, speaking of Philly, you saw that with Bryce Harper.
0: Well,
1: Philly fans
0: business
1: embraced him.
0: And family, as we found out, his wife Savannah really wanted Los Angeles. And that was another reason why he was concerned about his daughter leaving, because she now has roots here in Southern California.
2: But, which is why he wanted to stay in California and why Golden State was a strong possibility. See, that's the other thing, and it proves what Kron just said. There was a solid reason for him to choose every other team, and he chose this one because he wants to win.
1: Can I tell you?
2: Gotta respect it, whether you like it or not. So
1: LeBron is sort of...
2: It's clear what the motive was.
1: There's a part of LeBron that's... little symbolic for Covino and I, because we're around the same age as LeBron and our show is about the same age as LeBron.
2: Mm-hmm.
1: His tenure in the NBA.
2: Mm-hmm.
1: So I look at it like, you know, you look back, I was saying to Covino before, I was looking back at old photos of our show and I'm like, my goodness, where did the 2000s and the 2010s go? From COVID till now feels like a blink. Yeah, LeBron is probably doing a hell of a lot of reminiscing, reflecting. Those montages, you don't think he watches them with a little sentimental tear in his eye when he's like, hey man, there I am as a young man debuting for Cleveland, then I made that Miami decision, I wish I could have done that a little different. You don't think he's mentally going through all this like everyone does in their 40s?
2: Yeah, he's human.
1: He's human. Danny, you and I talk about how your 40s, there's just so much reflecting. He's a guy that has a lot of reflecting, and he has the opportunity right now to be like, how do I want, you know, knock on wood, we can do radio for a long time, podcasting. LeBron knows time is limited.
2: Well, he could be remembered as Tom Brady on the Buccaneers, or he could be remembered as Aaron Rodgers.
1: No, Emmitt Smith on the Cardinals.
2: That's really the thing here, because if it doesn't work out, that's how it looks. It looks like he played his final years on a 76ers team, and it's like, why?
0: If you're with the Miami Heat organization, don't you have the feeling, though, of, oh, yeah, you know, this narrative of that's the only place he could really win? I mean, I'm looking at the Miami Heat as I'm hearing this about the Sixers, but you're saying he couldn't win with that Heat roster?
1: Yeah. You know, it's interesting because

0: since the season ended, we realized, oh, that's right, Miami got Giannis. Oh, wait, you know, Philadelphia got Jaylen Brown.
1: You already have Bam in place.
0: Yeah, so, like, both of those teams are not the teams we think of, like, from last year. It's just interesting. And Cleveland has a lot of good, you know, a lot of good players on that team. I don't know. I think it's really exciting for Philadelphia. And, you know, no one better to get the temperature of that city than Anthony Gargano.
1: Looking
2: orally,
1: forward to this.
2: I hope.
0: What?
2: Orally?
0: Gargano's.
2: No, how are we taking this temperature?
0: Not orally.
2: Not orally. Oh, man.
0: Remember when you were a kid?
2: Oh, no.
0: Why did they do that?
2: I don't know. But I remember I had a bad nurse's office story when it came to that.
0: No. The nurse's office. Yeah. Jesus. All right. Wow. Hey, we get the scoop on LeBron next. We'll play Brainwave. It's a Friday. And, yo, if it wasn't bad enough being a Mets fan, when superstars in Major League Baseball are goofing and making fun of your team together, that's how you know it's rock bottom. There's a clip of Mookie Betts and Bryce Harper I have to play for you guys, and it just makes me even more sad. So we'll get to some MLB, but of course, the big story today, LeBron, and we break it down more next right here on Covino and Rich.
2: Next with Anthony Gargano. 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

0: and Rich.
1: Yeah.
0: Steve Corbino. It's like a super group. Because you got me and Rich. We could host our own shows, but we said, nah, we'll do it together. But not any producer. We need a super producer like Danny G. So that's the big three. And then we're like, well, we need someone else to handle the ones and twos. We got Iowa Sand.
1: Yeah.
0: And we got the Kron on the update.
1: What a starting five, huh?
0: It's the super team.
1: Well, I don't. This is the
0: radio.
1: This is the last decision.
0: Yeah.
1: Not, you know.
0: Oh, yeah, yeah. We hope, right?
1: I love it. Congrats to Philadelphia. Big day.
0: Big day. Big day. But, yeah, the Voltron of radio, Covino and Rich, because we all come together to bring the greatness, bring the fun on a Friday. And will that fun translate to winning in Philadelphia? We're going to figure that out. We have a guest in a minute. But yep. We're live from the Fox Sports Radio studios here in the mean streets of LASA. 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
1: All right. Now, here's a guy, when you talk about Philadelphia.
0: Yeah.
1: When you talk about who's got their ear to the streets, who's Philadelphia sports?
0: Yeah.
1: Anthony Gargano.
0: Anthony Gargano.
1: And he's on the fellas here on Fox Sports Radio. And an overall hell of a guy. What's up, Anthony?
2: Brothers!
1: What's
2: up? I love you guys, man.
0: We love you more, man.
2: Great to be hanging with you guys.
0: Oh, hell yeah. You know what, man? It was so cool to see your live reaction. It went viral. It was all over my feed. So tell us about, you know, how it went down and played out for you.
2: Well, I didn't think it was going to happen, right? I didn't think he would choose Philadelphia. And I'm doing the show,
0: yeah.
2: And I have my phone open. I get a notification from ESPN and Shams.
0: Yeah.
2: And like, you know how it is, boys. Like, you're doing live radio, right? And stuff
0: yeah,
2: happens.
0: Yeah, what's going on? Yeah.
2: And I see LeBron James signed a two-year deal with the 76ers. I'm going, wait a second. I'm trying to do the show and then grasp whether or not it's not a fake Shams account, right?
0: Yeah, yeah.
2: And then I realized, wait, I'm not on X. Hey, this is a real notification. It's ESPN. It's real. And LeBron's coming here. I'm like,
0: there you go. What, man. I was sort of, I was kind of ho-hum. I'm not a 76ers fan, obviously. But when I saw you and your excitement, it made me excited for you and more excited about the move.
1: I thought it was the right move all along. I really did. I said, going to the Sixers, you got your best chance. And is that the takeaway too, Anthony? Like, you look at what LeBron says he wants and a priority is winning, and your team there has the best shot, I think.
2: It's unbelievable, guys, because Mike Gansey, who's been the new GM, has been on the clock for like 45 days. He hasn't lost one game on purpose, and he has reshaped the mess that this team was. It's unbelievable. There's no way I thought they'd get out from under the Paul George contract. They do that. They get Jaylen Brown a legit score to go with Maxey and Edgecombe. So they're super athletic. You still have Embiid. And then the interesting thing is that the hole was in the four spot. And LeBron is the perfect basketball fix, right? I mean, think about it. He's the perfect fit. He doesn't have to carry the scoring load. He's got Maxey and Brown and B for that with Edgecombe. And he could be a facilitator. And what it is he now can show them how to win, right? Like, this has been a franchise that hasn't been out of the second round since AI in 2001.
1: Yeah, that's the intangible. LeBron knows how to win, and bringing that to that team. His relationship with Maxey, you think that was a major turning point? Do you think that was just a layer of it?
2: No, it was big. You know, he's a big clutch guy. He loves him. He always talks about his little brother.
1: Yeah.
2: So I think that was a big piece of it. I think truthfully, I take him at his word. Like, he looked at the Sixers and went, all right, well, since Cleveland doesn't want to get Kyrie or can't get Kyrie from Dallas, the Sixers present the best chance to win. And if you win four championships with four different teams, I mean, that's historic. You come to a city that's all sports, right? Like, I've worked all over the country, New York, Chicago, L.A., everything. Philadelphia's whole identity is tied to sports. So, like, this is a big deal. He's actually going to experience something he's never had, which is like this sports adulation to the nth degree, a love that only kind of Philly kind of does with its athletes.
1: Philadelphia, by far, love him or hate him, like probably the most passionate sports city.
0: No doubt, yeah.
1: You get LeBron, and like you said, if he could somehow find a way, if everything fell into place perfectly, and they win, and LeBron
0: legend.
1: Wins there,
0: yeah, he's a guy
1: and
0: there
1: wraps
0: forever.
1: Up the career, and he could say, I did it in my hometown. I went down to South Beach, I did it. I went out to L.A. and did it. And then I brought a team in a passionate city, a championship for the first time in over 40-something years. That would just give another layer to the tired LeBron MJ conversation, right?
2: Yes, yes, that's it. And I'm an MJ guy, right? Because I covered MJ at the end. And I'm like, oh, MJ, MJ, MJ. But if he does that with four different teams, I mean, that's GOAT status, right? Like, I mean, that's unheard of at this age. So, yeah, guys, like the town is on cloud 215, right? Like it's going bananas. Like they're freaking out. Like I've never seen anything like it. It's really wild. They're so.

0: happy. Like we get our happiness from sports, and this is a happy day in Philly.
1: Well, Anthony Gargano here, the fellas, Covino and Rich. There's a few question marks, yeah. Right? There's no doubt that the team's stacked and that you're excited. And I loved your reaction to you're like, 2 years, not just 1 year, 2 years. One of the question marks is, you know, you got a lot of ball hogs here, right? But I think LeBron James is at a level of maturity where he's the guy that could facilitate and dish it. But you got Jaylen Brown. He wants the ball. Everybody sort of wants the ball. How's that going to work? Embiid's health. You know, what do you know about that? That's another thing.
2: By the way, how Jaylen Brown fits in is still a question mark,
1: yeah,
2: right?
1: Yeah. I mean, so let's start with those
2: still
1: two
2: question marks,
1: right?
0: Oh, yeah. Now, I think the biggest question mark is Embiid and the health. Now, he's got himself in pretty good shape. He's added 15 pounds of muscle. So he's kind of trimmed down but got muscle, which will help his knee. So, but they're really going to have to figure out how to play with him and how to play without him. Like, they're going to have to play two different styles almost within the same game, because you're really athletic with Brown and Maxey and Edgecombe, and the offense slows down with Embiid. You're going to have to play two different ways. And then you have the history, right? Like, he's never stayed healthy for an entire playoff run. Never. So, like, that's a big deal. How many times are you going to get bit by that? So you have to worry about that. As far as the ball, little bit of issue. But, look, Jaylen Brown shared it with Tatum. And Maxey is a real selfless player. Like, you guys would love him. He plays with joy. He's really selfless. And LeBron, you guys watch him with the Lakers. He had some great moments as the facilitator where the offense was going through him and Luka was working off ball. So I think that can work its way out. To me, the biggest question mark is Embiid, because they are thin in the front court. So, like, they need him as a rim protector and as a rebounder.
1: Well, I think another big question mark, Gargano's here, Anthony Gargano, Covino and Rich, is the East. You know, how does this change the East? Can they get past New York and teams like that? Obviously, it makes it more interesting, but your thoughts on that?
0: Yeah, I mean, if you look at the Knicks, look, they're the champs, the whole thing. So much was that was like emotion and this unbridled thing, right? Like, it was a great story. That's tough to replicate, right? Like, it's to go through that same grind is really hard. I think
2: It's hard to run back emotion.
1: Yeah,
2: you can't.
0: That was fuel.
1: It was like fate and destiny sort of vibe. Yeah, I get it. I get what you're saying for sure.
0: The Spurs and the OKC are the best teams in the league, right? Yeah. Like, those are the best two teams. And then the East is kind of bunched up. And again, they're going to have that fuel. You know what it reminds me of with adding LeBron? And I was young, so this is before your time. But when the Phillies got Pete Rose, and it was like back in 79, the Phillies had with Mike Schmidt, they had gotten to the precipice a few times. They couldn't figure out how to win. Pete Rose came in, showed them how to win, and they wound up winning it in 1980, 2 years later. And it kind of reminds me of that scenario where LeBron's going to kind of show them how to win.
2: I felt that way as a Niners fan when they got Deion Sanders from the Cowboys. That was like that turning point. Like, you need that one guy could be the thing that just puts you over. Passionate fans in Philadelphia. I know this. I'm a Mets fan.
1: Hey, that could work the opposite
2: way,
1: too, though,
2: Rich. When I've gone down to Philly and put on my Mets jersey, I wait till I leave my car because I don't want my tire slashed. I know Philadelphia. Crazy town. Crazy city. What about all the fans that were like, F LeBron. Yo, he flops. Boom, this and that. Are we able to change the narrative like that? Is that what sports fandom's all about? Like, have you seen buddies of yours that, like, hate LeBron, now they love him?
0: Like that. Like that, boy. Are you kidding me? We're the biggest Fugazis around. Like, this guy's a bum. Hey, Jordan's the greatest. Even I'm half a fraud, right? Yeah. I know. Well, Jordan, I was always been Jordan. But, like, LeBron wins, and he's the GOAT. Right? Like, this is what it is, man. Like, you are always selling out for your colors, for your jersey, right? Like, that's what it is. And you got to be stupid to, like, hold the grudge. Like, I don't want LeBron. Some people were saying that. Not today, but, like, you know, I don't want LeBron. And it'll kind of cheapen it.
2: One of my college buddies I saw on Instagram this morning, he was your typical LeBron hater. And I saw him, you know, so put pumped. On his Instagram reels.
1: Yeah.
2: He posted the LeBron, the King James LeBron, highlight video.
1: LeBron's his profile pic now. Yeah.
2: Hey, Gargano, let me ask you one question, non-sports related. You're a Philly guy. I had a debate recently with someone. Are we putting ketchup on cheesesteaks or no?
0: No. Okay. No.
2: Okay. Just
1: why not? Why not?

0: Wait, actually, I have. Hold on, Gargano. I have one more LeBron question.
1: No, cheese sticks.
0: No. I do have one more. Like, personal excitement aside, right? And we saw it. You guys got to see. We got to retweet it. We'll retweet it. His personal reaction, his live reaction was great today. Was this the coolest storyline? Because that's what Rich and I were debating. Because he had connections to the other teams. This one, you know, his motivation clearly is winning. Was this the coolest storyline in your opinion?
2: Yeah, dude. Like, you know, I mean, I didn't think it was going to happen. I'm the only idiot in Philadelphia who didn't put it on, put anything on Cal sheet, right? Like, I was like, there's no way. Like, he's not going to come here.
0: I didn't think so. I didn't.
2: No. I mean, but Miami, all the buzz seemed to be Miami with the way Riley, I didn't know how he fit there. My gut was kept telling me Cleveland because that was the perfect storyline going home.
0: Yeah.
2: But, you know, wanting to win and going to a perfect spot, the stars aligned. I love what he did with how he just kind of on a Friday surprised everybody and then, you know, does that great, I thought, post on X where he's like, yeah, man, I want to win. I'm still about it. And it was really simple and it was not like owning the space, but he owned the space in a simple way.
1: Yeah, our buddy Isaac Lohenkron, who you know well, the Kron
0: says hello. He's here.
2: He's right.
1: Ilo was saying that there seems to be something more. Ilo, you were saying it seems more genuine than the move to L.A. or Miami, right?
3: Because it seemed. Oh, hold on, I'm forgetting something. Paisan!
2: Ilo!
3: Hey, I got a tune just for you, baby. Here we go. Just for you. Best of the family, baby.
2: I love you.
3: Likewise.
1: There you go. Yeah, but there does seem something very genuine about his move to Philadelphia. And,
0: well, what the Kron was saying is, you know, the business transactional feel of playing in L.A. versus, you know, he's going there to win and they want him and they're embracing him. And it's a great, great story. We're excited for you. Got me excited, Gargano. And, you know, I heard what you said about cheesesteaks, so I want you to know this. As the Yankees play your Phillies tonight, I'm going to root for the Yankees and eat a cheesesteak with ketchup on it. I just want you to know that. Yeah.
1: Let's go. Let's go, listen, Yankees.
2: The next time you come down, I got you guys. I'm going to show you how to eat it, where the spot to go, whole nine, all right?
1: Perfect.
0: Nice, man.
1: Dude,
0: great to see you.
1: Always good to see you, brother. Thank you for your time,
2: man. Great to see you guys. The fellas,
1: Saturday morning here on Fox Sports Radio.
0: 6 a.m. Eastern on Fox Sports Radio, Anthony Gargano.
1: What a guy. Let's go to Ilo for an update. Isaac Lohenkron.
0: Ilo, Paisan!
3: Hey! Oh, that was great. Thank you for having me out with him. We go way back. And Anthony and all of Philadelphia thrilled because LeBron James announced today that he's signing with the Sixers' two-year, $8 million deal, saying, quote, on a post on social media, I thought I was done when the season ended, but I still truly love this game and I have more to give. I believe I can help make the Philadelphia 76ers a championship team, and I am so excited to energize a new fan base. Unquote. In the NFL, Kansas City Chiefs head coach Andy Reid announced today that Patrick Mahomes has been cleared to fully participate in practice at the outset of training camp, adding, we'll just take it day by day and see how he does. Mahomes tore the ACL in his left knee in week 15 last season. Crazy story here. NFL on CBS lead analyst and former Dallas Cowboys quarterback Tony Romo was arrested overnight in the Milwaukee area on suspicion of operating a vehicle while under the influence. The arrest report noted that Romo, quote, performed poorly on standard field sobriety tests, unquote.
4: I think it was...
3: Sorry, that audio was not from the field sobriety test, but rather from a telecast this past season. Sorry about that. I got that wrong.
1: Oh, Jim.
3: I shouldn't say my conspiracy theory. My conspiracy theory is it was all a setup from Jim Nance because he's so irritated that Romo talks over him all the time.
1: Oh, Jim.
3: Finally, ironically, in Major League Baseball, we have a game in Milwaukee hosted by the Brewers right now. They trail the Colorado Rockies 4-1 in the top half of the sixth inning. Guys, all yours.
1: I love. Thank you, my friend. And we got more Covino and Rich. Your thoughts on LeBron if you want to chime in. And there's some baseball news. We're like trade deadline time now. I don't know. Do you feel like your Yankees are going to make a move? Danny G, you feel like your Dodgers
0: Yankees have
1: are in on something? Or because I feel
5: Dodgers going to get

0: Scoople?
1: It really depends
2: Yankees
1: on what.
2: Are shooting for Miller, a catcher.
1: Mason Miller, yep. Scooble. I will discuss some possibilities next as we get closer. MLB. We'll talk some LeBron. And of course, we'll play Brainwave, give away some prizes. A lot of fun coming up right here on Covino and Rich.
3: Wow.
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15: It is super fun time. It's Friday. Pumped for the weekend. We're going to get you fired up for the weekend. We're going to play Brainwave, give away prizes, and then weekend hobnobbing, what you need to watch. And by the way, on a side note, because we are the best team, super team. We're all partying this weekend, right? Right? Right?
16: What are we eating? Iowa Sam, Danny G?
15: Cheesesteaks, you said.
16: Cheesesteaks in honor of Philadelphia? Honor,
15: yeah, you got that grill, right?
16: You got the griddle, man. Let's
15: you got
16: do
15: the
16: it.
15: Griddle.
17: Surprise
15: Let's do
17: me.
15: It. I'm putting ketchup on my bed, boy. Let's go.
17: He said no.
15: I'm going, dude. I'm doing it. So anyway, we're live from the Fox Sports Radio studio. Covino and Rich, we're all hanging tomorrow night. It's always fun hanging with you guys. And it's time for our Tire Rack play of the day. The Tigers are trying to claw their way back toward 500.
18: High fly ball, right field, deep. Lofton back at the fence, looking up, jumps, gone! How about it? James Outman, 2-out, 3-run home run. Tigers take the lead in the 7th.
16: Yep, and they would end up beating the Royals 5-3. That was the call of the day, courtesy of Tigers Radio Network, Tire X Play of the Day for

0: 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Now, before we get to Brainwave, before we get your feedback on LeBron, I got to give a shout-out to a guy that, even if he wasn't on your team, you had to appreciate. Remember former Met? Then he became, I believe, a Padre. Before that, he was a Detroit Tiger, speaking of the Tigers.
1: Mm.
0: Jose Iglesias.
1: Yeah.
0: Oh, my God. Remember he had the Mets theme when they were actually good a few years ago?
1: Mm-hmm. More of a clubhouse guy, right? Everybody loved him.
0: Everyone loved that dude. Yeah. Whatever team he's on, he was the guy.
1: Yeah.
0: Had the song, the OMG. Everyone would hold up the OMG.
1: That was the problem with the Mets. They got rid of their identity.
0: Jose Iglesias is making his debut on Broadway. He's in a show because he's also the singing and acting. So talk about a guy. He really was a utility guy. Not even on the field, off the field. So props to Jose Iglesias. And speaking of my trash Mets.
1: Yeah.
0: Not only are we making fun of them. Not only am I here sitting calling my team trash. Did you see Mookie Betts and Bryce Harper?
1: Well, I mean, Trump called them out too. Yeah,
0: the president even said the Mets stink.
1: Right?
0: Listen to Mookie and Bryce, two of my favorite ball players, talking about my New York Mets.
2: I mean, who do you think is you guys' is like biggest rival?
3: Biggest rival? I mean, obviously we play a lot of, you know, big games against the Braves, okay. I would say. Yeah, I don't know if they're our rival per se. I mean, I think the Mets are the Mets.
2: Yeah.
0: Wow.
2: Yeah.
0: Did you hear that chuckle?
2: The Mets are the Mets.
3: But once they kind of got rid of, you know, Pete and all those guys, I mean, it's a different team. It's a different club.
2: Yeah.
1: Yo, that was, again, Iglesias, all the guys that made the personality behind that team. Pete Alonso losing Polar Bear. That was the biggest mistake, dude. That really was.
0: And I think it's less about
1: losing.
0: And
1: it wasn't even in retrospect. We all knew it.
0: It's less about losing Polar Bear Pete Alonso. It was the arrogance in which Mets GM David Stearns made it seem like, guys, look what I do with the Brewers. I'm this know-it-all. I know. I got this. While every Mets fan's like, I don't know. And we were much like, I don't know, are we still trusting the process in Philly, or is that long gone? Is this a new process?
1: I think this is a brand new part of the process.
0: The Mets, remember it was like, oh, I guess you got to trust David Stearns. Could I just real quickly, I agree with Mookie and Bryce by saying.
1: By the way, I just want to acknowledge, like you said arrogance before. There seemed to be a crazy level of arrogance when snuffing. Laughing, I don't know, at your Mets the way they did.
0: But,
1: oh my goodness,
0: but listen,
1: that was such a diss.
0: When you
1: they have no respect for the Mets.
0: When you hear Bryce Harper and Mookie Betts, not on my team, but guys, can we all agree those are two likable stars in Major League Baseball? They're giggling at how bad the Mets are. And if you listen to that full clip,
1: if I was a Juan Soto or anybody on the Mets, man, I would take that so personal.
0: If you listen to that full clip, they go on to say how Nimmo came up with the team, Polar Bear was the identity, Pete Alonso, and how everyone that they identified as, oh, when we play the Mets, that's the team. That's not the team anymore.
1: No.
0: What's that Bible saying?
1: That was really arrogant, but justifiable.
4: To quote Joey from Friends.
5: Okay, let me stop you right there. The Mets suck.
1: that was wild to hear from them.
0: There is speculation. Get this. Now, Danny G, I know you have my 1 minute timer on the Mets, and then I'll be done. Okay.
6: You've already surpassed
0: their speculation. Could David Stearns and Steve Cohen have had the worst offseason in Major League Baseball history?
6: Oh.
0: Baseball's been around, Danny, a long time, right?
6: Oh, I know. Let me ask you a quick question. Yeah. I don't mean to extend your Mets segment, but would you be in favor of Lindor being moved before the trade deadline?
0: Because you're not going to get, it would have to be in the offseason. You're not going to get the full value from now.
6: But maybe all this time he's been the issue in your locker room, which all arrows have pointed in his direction.
0: Listen to what the Mets did in the offseason that they thought was going to be a genius. You sign former Cy Young candidate, Freddie Peralta. He's 5-9 with a 5 ERA. Marcus Semien, remember straight up for Nimmo?
1: Yep.
0: Batting 207. Jorge Polanco, remember, that guy got the juice. Yeah, the juice in the form of batting 173.
1: Bo Bichette. He needs to go back to exploring.
0: Bo Bichette.
1: Jorge Polanco.
0: Explorer or baseball player? Bo Bichette batting 256. Luis Robert Jr. He's getting some trade deadline buzz. He's batting 211.
1: Unfortunately, Tobias Myers. 256 is still above the league average, though.
0: Tobias Myers, 0-2 with a 6 ERA. Like,
4: no juice.
0: Devin Williams, almost a 5 ERA out of the bullpen. Every move the Mets have made They're like 0 for 7.
1: Weaver's doing all right, right?
0: And there you have

0: 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All right. 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
16: LeBron James announced today that he's signing with the Philadelphia 76ers on a 2-year, $8 million deal. James posting on social media, quote, "I thought I was done when the season ended, but I still truly love this game and I have more to give. I believe I can help make the Philadelphia 76ers a championship team, and I am so excited to energize a new fan base," unquote. NFL Kansas City Chiefs head coach Andy Reid announced today that Patrick Mahomes has been cleared to fully participate in practice at the outset of training camp, adding, "We'll just take it day by day and see how he does." Mahomes tore the ACL in his left knee in week 15 last season. NFL on CBS lead analyst and former Dallas Cowboys quarterback Tony Romo was arrested overnight in the Milwaukee area on suspicion of operating a vehicle while under the influence. I'm Isaac Lohenkron.
17: Oh! Buffetti-o!
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26: Today's Friday.
19: Friday. Super pumped that it's Friday, and we have fun, so
21: yeah,
19: we know everyone on their way home is enjoying the weekend.
21: Let me tell you, as we get into the weekend, gonna have some cheesesteaks tomorrow night, guys, or what?
27: That's the plan. Yeah.
19: That's the plan.
21: In honor of the Sixers, Philadelphia getting LeBron James.
19: Yeah, I know. And by the way, every time people have people over, it's always like, "Hey, what do you want me to bring? Is there anything you want us to bring? Tell us now instead of last minute."
27: Yeah.
19: All right, think about it.
21: All right, let me think about that.
19: It's Covino and Rich, Fox Sports Radio, and we be rocking out. Let's go. All right, you waited too long. I'm not bringing anything.
21: Yeah, good.
19: But my tip for everybody is when someone asks, "Hey, man, you need anything?"

0: The expensive stuff.
1: Yeah, because Rich, you were talking about what you were going to grill.
0: Yeah.
1: And Sam was talking about food, and I joked. I'm like, I'm going to bring the utensils.
0: Honestly.
1: We were laughing, but you're like, no, that's what people should bring.
0: For real, because there'd be so many times you're like, oh, crap. I don't have any paper plates.
2: That's what I'm saying. Always have like a pharmacy item or something on stand, something that you need. Like, yeah, toothpaste. Yeah, yeah.
0: Bring some, bring some Crest.
2: Bring some Crest.
1: All of us
0: I need some
1: ballers,
0: whitening strips.
1: All of us ballers on a budget know no paper plates equals dishes in the sink.
2: Yeah. I'm a big fan of paper plates, man. I'm all about it.
0: I love the waste.
2: I am. I'm all about it.
0: I go styrofoam. I'm kidding. But yeah, that's where you get all that stuff. Dollar Tree. Dollar store.
2: We're all getting together tomorrow. And like Rich said, he has the griddle, so some cheesesteaks in LeBron's honor. Speaking of, the Yankees play the Phillies tonight, and you were talking about your Mets. This is when you're going to figure out, and most of you know already, is your team a buyer or a seller? But it changes quick, man, because the Red Sox, they were sellers, dude, and now they're not.
1: Yeah, deadline coming up August 3rd. Yeah.
2: August 3rd, can't wait.
0: Do you think
1: 6 p.m. Eastern.
0: As your Dodgers go for the three-peat, Danny, do you... Are you opposed to them giving up pieces if it meant getting Scooble in the rotation?
1: Absolutely not. Because you know, all of us fans now live by the Rams motto, F them picks, F them prospects. If it's going to help you win right now, do it.
2: Yeah, you want now. You don't want prospects.
1: Yeah, the thing is, then you got to figure out, though, later how to work Glasgow back in.
0: Yeah. Well, the reality, Danny, is that, you know, your team, you just repeated. You're going for a history and three in a row and... You know, one of very few teams that have done that ever. So
1: yeah, with Glasnow out injured, and the Dodgers have had several pitchers out injured, especially the bullpen. Looking forward to your boy, Rich, Mr. Trumpet Pants, maybe coming back this weekend.
0: Oh, Timmy Trumpets, Edwin Diaz. It's really how you're stacked up once playoff time comes. Because I think Covino's Yankees, if they got more help in the bullpen, because with Max Fried back, with Gerrit Cole, with Aaron Judge will be back. Stanton will be back. Your Yankees.
2: And they're going to make moves.
0: Yeah.
2: They're going to definitely make moves.
0: What is the move? Mason Miller is the move?
2: They're looking for bullpen, catcher, and maybe a shortstop. You know, maybe they pull up Lombard and Volpe's out. They might move Volpe or Jason Dominguez or somebody. They're going to move some decent names to get those pieces. And it's going to be even more exciting to see.
0: What was your favorite trade deadline pick in your team's history?
2: That's a good one, man. There's been a lot.
0: I have one.
2: Cecil Fielder back in the day came through. Remember that?
0: Ooh.
2: That was a big one.
0: Do you remember a trade deadline player? Maybe not even for your team, where you're like, that was the pickup.
3: I have to agree with Covino. Cecil Fielder was instrumental in the 96 Yankees run. Yeah.
2: Came through big. Imagine you just get Cecil Fielder on an already stacked team, and he still had game left. That's why it was great.
0: As a Mets fan, I always think that arguably Yoenis Cespedes, the impact Cespedes made when the Mets picked him up, that was big.
2: That dude was electric, man.
0: Cespedes, and, you know, there were moments where, like, he looked like the best baseball player in the league. But, hey, think about that. It's a good rando question.
1: About when the Dodgers acquired Trey Turner at the deadline. Was that 2021?
0: Yeah. It's always a cool moment, right? Because you're like, ooh, my. And I'll be honest, I'll speak on behalf of not just Mets fans, but teams that are not in the mix. It's sort of a sad time because it's almost like who wants to be a seller when other teams are buyers, right? Like, you know, instead of the narrative, Danny, thing, it's like the other side of things, right? It's like, imagine you're the guy that gets a raise because they fired someone.
1: It's funny you say that. Yeah. That's coming up. There's a question on that in Brainwave. It's the fifth category, so I don't know if we're going to get to it. But, yeah, we're definitely already on the same wavelength.
0: Yeah, to me, it's like you know those feelings of like, oh, I got a raise, but that's because they fired a bunch of people. And
2: probably how Pat McAfee feels right now. Just kidding. We're kidding. We know it has nothing to do with him.
1: Covino will be here till Thursday.
2: It has nothing to do with McAfee. It really doesn't. It has nothing to do with McAfee. That guy got paid. Good for him. All the other moves, unfortunate. Numbers and budgets. That's how it works.
0: But in sports, think about it. The trade deadline, if your baseball team's under 500, the trade deadline goes from like, dude, who are we going to get to? What prospects I've never heard of are we going to get in exchange for our one guy? Like,
2: let's say the Yankees go for Miller, right? They might have to give up Spencer Jones. That dude's a 6'7 behemoth. He could be the next Aaron Judge. You never know.
0: The only time it's come to backfire against the Mets recently, I was just seeing the year-to-year trade deadlines my team has done over the last decade. It still haunts me. I know he's a great ball player, but when the Mets had the failed experiment with Javi Baez –

0: gave up Pete Crow Armstrong. So if you think that the Mets could have had PCA, Soto, both in the outfield together.
1: You know what's funny? I'm just reading the feedback. Shout out to Lisa Praggio, Vince Garcia, Kyle from Raleigh, all the people chiming in live. New York Jeters, I agree. I thought Ruben Sierra, too, when Rich asked that question. He was a solid, solid bat. 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
0: Now, when we go over our ideas for the show, you know, it's our group chat. All day we're just texting each other.
1: Major props to Danny G, too, because, you know, a lot of people wonder what a super producer does. He comes up with a lot of great ideas, and, well, he keeps us moving. Keeps it in control, the whole show.
0: A lot of people wonder, like, maybe you don't really care, but I'm going to tell you anyway. If you ever wonder, like, what a radio show or podcast does throughout the day, how do we even decide? Throughout the day, just think of, like, your dumb buddy group chat. We just have one of those, and it's work.
1: Right.
0: Like, you see this stupid article? Hey, you see this news headline? And it's really just a group chat. And Danny G hit us up with something that I was laughing at before. Danny G, you want to explain this $20,000 debacle?
3: And it's on a few different websites, so I'm thinking that this is happening right now. It says a husband reportedly filed for divorce after finding out his wife secretly spent $20,000 of their shared savings on a Chris Brown VIP experience.
0: Is that the VIP experience where he pulls the girls up on stage and acts all inappropriate?
3: Here's the kicker. This poor guy, he was working a night shift during the concert and only found out when videos of her on stage fan moment with the singer started circulating from friends who were also at that show.
1: So it got freaky deaky if it went viral.
3: When he confronted his wife, she said she was just having fun. Now she's she's reportedly asking for 50% of their assets, insisting she did nothing wrong. And the article asks, so who's in the right here? Is this a fireable, I hate that word, somebody say that.
1: Fireable.
3: How many syllables?
1: Fireball.
3: Offense in a marriage or an overreaction by the husband?
1: This is overreaction. Get out of here. $20,000?
4: Where's that 20?
1: But wife's getting mad if you spend $20 on a lap dance. $20,000.
3: Do you know how long it takes to save that much money?
0: $20,000, Danny G. And it wasn't like, oh, for our kids. It was $20,000 to have Chris Brown humper, essentially.
1: loophole or the only sort of argument she has is when people get married, your money is my money, right? But you have to have an understanding. You have to communicate. And it goes back to an old rule that Rich and I live by. Or used to live by. Maybe it's changed. We haven't really updated the rule in years. Yep. We've been doing this a long time. But it was, if you have a joint account or you're married, or you just have respect for your significant other, there's a certain amount that before you spend it, you should give them the courtesy update.
4: Let's
0: see if Sam or Ilo, Danny knows our number. So I do. Ilo and I with Sam, what do you think the Covino and Rich rule is? In a marriage, if you're going to spend blank amount of money, you don't need to ask permission for your husband or wife.
1: Just a heads up.
0: A little like, hey, just so you know, I bought these new golf clubs and they were blank. Or, babe, I went to get Botox and it was blank. Or, honey, I went to do this. Or I bought a two new end tables.
1: Not permission, just the courtesy update.
5: I might get in huge trouble for saying this, but I'm talking about across the board. Is it even both ways? What I'm saying is it the same number for one spouse? Is it as for the other?
0: I know what you're saying. Our number, Sam, right. You want to take a guess?
4: Yeah. I'd say $500.
0: That was
1: bingo.
0: The number.
1: Yeah. Was his name?
4: Perfect.
0: Yeah, 500.
4: Like, maybe I heard that in the past, but that just seems reasonable. Like, it's a chunk of money, but it's not going to break the bank.
1: If you're looking at the credit card statement or your bank account or whatever, you're like, you spent $500 on what? If you already know, then it's not a big deal.
3: I mean, in this day and age of this inflation we've been in the middle of, Sam,
4: there's families out there, there's couples that don't even have like a rainy day emergency fund of like a few thousand dollars.
3: Exactly.
4: And she goes out and spends 20 G's. Yeah. That would break my heart if I was a husband.
0: Things are so expensive now. Like, dude, how much do they go a week of my son's baseball campus? You know,
4: Probably $500.
0: $500 a day, probably. More.
1: By the way, $20,000. There was a recent study that said a week in Disney so expensive for a family, it goes anywhere between $12,000 to $20,000. So she spent like a whole family getaway on one night to be humped on by Chris Brown.
4: We don't know their
3: freaky deaky
4: financial.

0: like we don't know their jobs or like what their financial situation is, but 20 grand for the rest of us. So yeah, that's noticeable. Well, that's missing out of the bank account.
1: There's so many questions, and one of them Danny G posed to us, is that a divorceable offense? And I think absolutely.
0: Yeah, like, I agree.
1: You just spent like the family savings. I'm not saying
0: and
1: all
0: she wasn't even upfront about it.
1: Yeah, and then you think, and then you have this entitlement. Well, I did nothing wrong. Wow.
2: But if we are not on the same page. I have a question. If it's for your kids, do you have to run it by your spouse? Meaning, if I buy...
0: If it's 20 grand?
2: No, no. I'm saying like our $500 rule. Meaning, like, if it's for your kids, like if all of a sudden I'm like, hey, what's this $1,200 thing? And she's like, oh, that's our daughter's dance camp for a week.
1: Like, just for budget reasons. Like,
2: or,
1: you know,
2: or if I bought Ben a $500 hype fire bat.
0: You, like, you run a slippery slope if you don't discuss like a $1,200 expense.
2: I guess it depends, like you said, on your
0: like,
2: budget.
0: Like, oh, it was good intentions, but like, you got to talk about it.
1: And again, it's just a heads up. No one's saying permission, just to make it clear again. We always say if you're going to spend $500 or more, just the heads up to the other person in your life.
2: Ooh,
1: this woman spent $20,000 on Chris Brown's VIP experience. And the dude only found out. I'm sure he would have found out when he looked at his bank account. But he only found out because Danny G said the clip of her getting danced on went viral.
2: I have two more questions about this. And then we are going to get the brainwave. So if you want to get a head start, 877-99 on Fox. If you want to get involved, play our game, maybe win some Covino and Rich prizes. It might be a special bonus prize today. So if you want in, brainwave our Friday game. But two more questions about this woman that spent 20 grand on a Chris Brown lap dance, essentially. Question number one.
1: What's your Chris Brown lap dance? Meaning, is there maybe a sports experience that you'd be able to justify?
0: Are you a Joe Montana lap dance?
1: A Joe Montana lap dance?
3: For me, a Vince Scully lap dance.
1: Hold on. For me, a Don Mattingly with the mustache lap dance.
2: Are you mad at Ruby?
1: Yeah,
2: because you're reading my mind. I was at an event once, Isaac. I went to some, like a higher end charity event, like one of those like per plate dinners, right? And I didn't do this, but they were having like, hey, Joe Montana will throw you a football for $1,000. There's a bunch of rich people at this event, so they were trying to raise money, and Joe Montana was just on a stage, and guys were standing up like, me! And Joe would be like, hey. And I'm like, is that something you got to run by your wife? Because I've been to Super Bowls, and I don't know if I told my wife how much I spent on the tickets. But then again, she's like, do it, you deserve it. You know, like maybe
1: yeah, if she knows what you're doing, I think that's also good, because you're trying to avoid divorce, like this story, or arguments. You know, who needs that headache?
2: So, question number two. $20,000 on a Chris Brown lap dance, essentially, this guy files for divorce. What is the weirdest thing you've ever heard someone file divorce for? Because I remember a story from like a decade ago. Some guy filed for divorce because his kid was ugly.
1: Oh, yeah, I remember that.
2: And the theory was, he said, my wife never told me she had plastic surgery, so my kid's unattractive because she never told me she got a nose job, a chin this. And so he divorced her, and the reason was, she lied about never having work done because he's like, no, my kid, he was saying that his
4: she
2: kids
4: withheld
2: were ugly.
4: DNA features.
2: Yeah, exactly.
0: That sounds like something that would just take place in LA.
1: I mean, it was in his Calabasas. Defense, no one wants ugly kids. Actually, I think, was it in Asia somewhere?
2: It was
0: an
2: Asian
0: know,
2: guy.
0: Let the kid grow into an adult. You don't even know what they're going to look like when they're an adult.
1: True,
0: like,
1: but he was offended because he was
0: ugly,
1: lied to.
0: Ugly duckling, you know that?
2: My kid's got a huge schnozzle.
0: He's growing to that, the beak.
1: I'm trying to think, like,
2: kid's got a beak.
1: What sort of VIP experience could even rival a $20,000 Chris Brown.
4: Turn this around, though. What if the husband had spent $20,000 for a VIP Megan Thee Stallion
1: double
4: experience?
1: Standard? They would be livid. Livid.
2: What if you're like a super fanatical sports fan? Danny, what if there was a price tag on like, hey, you get to sit in the Dodgers dugout, go out to dinner with the team, take BP, and like hang with Shohei? I don't know. Like,
4: $20,000. I'm getting a backyard, which I don't have in my life right now.
2: Yeah, I hear you. All right, well, hey,
1: if you were single, Rich, if you were single, for $20,000,
3: you could do some lunges and squats. Would you do like, Danny G.
1: Yeah, do that, Danny. Would you pay $20,000 for like
4: real estate
1: with your hottest like crush?
2: No, if I were single, I could think of way creepier ways to spend $20,000.
1: I'm just saying you could just lay the groundwork.
0: You could buy Sydney Sweeney's bathwater.
1: That's what I mean.
0: A lot of it.
1: No. You have a latte with Sydney Sweeney?
2: No.
1: For charity?
2: No, I don't think. No,
1: $20,000?
2: I think $20,000 could be used in so many delinquent ways.

0: and really good ways. I think the worst way to use it is a Chris Brown VIP experience. I'm talking, you could do really deceitful stuff. You could do charitable stuff. You could do meaningful stuff. I really genuinely think the story infuriates so many because the fact that it was for a Chris Brown, who a lot of people don't like because of his past already.
1: Still, what a waste of money.
0: $20,000? Gross. All right. We have more Kavin on Rich. Your thoughts. We'll do Brainwave. Final thoughts on LeBron as we get into a weekend. We'll do that all coming up. CNR right here on FSR.
1: Can I say, Rich?
0: What do you want to say?
1: If you want the Grilling Apron to call now, 877-99 on Fox.
0: Phones are already hot.
1: 877-99.
0: You're giving Danny more work. 10 lines are lit. Look at you.
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6: Oh, yeah.
7: All right. Covino and Rich, now, real quick, before we get the brainwave, what do you think the Vegas odds are for the Sixers to win the East now? How much do you think it moved?
6: I would say they're the favorites. I don't know what the odds are.
7: Second favorite. The narrative is still that the Knicks would be the team to beat. Right now in Las Vegas.
6: You know, I hate to say it, but I think Gargano made a good point. What made the Knicks special, yeah, they're great and they're fiery and they're tough and all that gritty, but they were like a team of destiny and fate last year. To repeat that is very difficult.
7: I agree. Right? But right now in Vegas, to come out of the East, the Knicks are plus 330, meaning you have to wager $100, you win 330. Knicks are plus 350, so it's right there. Those are your teams to beat, and 3 and 4 are the Pistons and the Celtics.
6: Nice.
7: So that's expected, but Knicks, Sixers, and Boston, right, in three are your four. Northeast basketball, Eastern Conference basketball is like next level now. So, if you missed any of our first hour, a lot of speculation on LeBron. Did you see it coming? Did you feel it? Is it the right move?
6: And we had Anthony Gargano on, whose reaction went viral. We actually retweeted it, if you want to check it, at Covino and Rich, because he was in such shock as a Philly guy. Like, what? 2 years? Oh, my God. And I think he threw a little gabagoo
9: now,
6: in there.
9: He thought Miami. He thought like everyone else, Miami.
7: You know whose opinion I want? Rob G, producer of The Odd Couple.
6: Yeah.
7: I'm sure Rob Parker is going to come in today like, I knew it. Or, this is terrible. What is your prediction?
10: He has a new oat. That's all I'm going to tell you. Rob is the king of oats, the fofote, the masote.
7: Oh, yeah.
10: He has a new oat, and it's coming your way. At the top of the hour.
6: Oh, man. I'm excited now. All right. So Rob G is going to be playing this game with us, but I want you guys to know that we're still doing Weekend Hobnob. And every Friday, what you need to watch in the world of sports and entertainment. We get you ready for this exciting weekend. But hit it, Iowa Sam. It's time to play.
2: Do Covino and Rich really share the same brain?
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2: Is their crew not far behind?
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13: Try to make sense of the brain.
2: It's easy. We drop fun sports, music, and entertainment questions. And if you match with enough of these bozos, you win.
12: I love that.
2: On the count of three, reveal.
6: Brainwave.
10: Ooh.
14: 1, 2, 3.
6: Yeah.
14: Locked in.
6: You guys are on the same wavelength right now.
14: All right. Happy Friday.
6: Hell yeah.
14: The questions in this game are all subjective. You just got to try to match the brain of CNR and the crew. Going to get our contestant from the studio lines here really quick, and then I'll explain the rules. Mike in OKC was the first through.
6: Hey, what's up, Mike?
14: Hey, Mikey.
15: Hey. Yo, Mikey. Hello, gentlemen.
7: Ready to play? Let's do this.
14: Yeah. Mike, what do you do for a living there?
15: I work for the state government.
7: Look at you, fancy pants. All right, let's play this.
14: All right, here's the rules. I have 5 rounds ready to go before Rich gets his you-know-what and a you-know-what over there. Our contestant needs to win 2 of them to be the champ and walk away with a CNR Summer Grillin' apron. I'm going to ask a question and give 3 debatable

0: debatable answers to choose from. Then the six of us on the show here are going to write down our answers on these dry erase boards for our YouTube channel. Hold them up. All right. And then on the count of three, Mike, you shout out your answer. You got to match with four of the six of us to win the round. Or no matter his answer, if all six of us happen to match, he gets the backdoor cover. Are you ready?
1: Let's go.
0: Let's go. Round one. Let's start with relationships.
1: Ooh.
0: Breaking which unspoken rule of a long-term relationship is the biggest betrayal? Watching the next episode of a joint TV show without them?
1: Okay.
0: Throwing away an important box or item without asking them first? Or finishing their leftovers that they were dreaming about all day?
1: Oh, man, that's a good one.
0: All right, so breaking which of these unspoken rules of a long-term relationship is the biggest betrayal? Watching the next episode of a joint TV show without them? Throwing away an important box or item without asking them first? Or finishing their leftovers that they were dreaming about all day?
1: Locked in.
0: All right, all writing our answers down. Everybody locked?
2: Yep, locked in.
0: All right, Mikey, we need your answer on the count of three. One, two, three.
3: I gotta go with the TV show one.
0: He says the TV show you'd watch the next episode without them. All right, we go with Steve Covino to start us off.
2: I think you could always rewatch the episode. I've seen many a blow-up fights when my dad threw away a receipt or an item that my mom was missing. So, yeah, the
4: you
2: item
4: moron,
2: thrown away.
4: Here's my receipt.
2: You know how many times I see my dad rummaging through the trash just to save the day because, you know, the day was ruined because of a fight? But they made it through somehow 50 years, but that, I think, is the worst.
4: Listen. What's in the box?
0: Rich Davis.
4: Eating the leftovers is a crime. I think moving forward on a show, also not good. But I had an ex-girlfriend once throw away a pair of 49ers slippers I had.
0: No.
4: She's like, they're gross and stinky. And I was like, she's like, yeah, I threw them out. I'm like, I was genuinely mad. I was like, they can't be replaced. Yeah, I was like, she's like, yeah, but they were get new ones. I'm like, oh, you don't get it.
0: All right, Rob G, what say you?
5: I was apparently off on this one. I'm the lone survivor here with the leftover situation.
0: Leftovers.
5: If only because I don't cook in my house, so neither is my wife, so it's usually going out to eat.
2: Right.
5: And it's something better than any of us could ever make for ourselves.
4: You thought that little piece of the burger, that quesadilla or something.
5: Exactly.
4: In there, it's gone.
5: So that's the problem.
0: Yeah, that leftover tri-tip.
4: That's funny.
0: All right, Ilo.
6: Right here, leftovers. I speak from personal experience. I'm still in debt for the infamous apple pie incident of 2018.
2: Nice.
0: Yeah. So, Rob G, you weren't on an island by yourself because I also said leftovers.
4: Oh, wow.
0: So, Ilo and I agree with you. And for fun, he's out of it mathematically. But, Ilo, Sam, what'd you say?
7: You can't throw out the box.
4: What's in the box?
7: Don't throw out the box. Don't throw out the stuff.
6: Depends on what's in the box.
0: Yeah. All right. Let's go to round two, sports.
6: Oh.
0: What free pair of tickets would you rather be given this October? Good seats to see LeBron James in the Sixers season opener? Jalen Hurts and the Eagles hosting divisional rival Dallas Cowboys? Or Bryce Harper and the Phillies on a postseason run? Which free pair of tickets would you rather be given this October? Good seats to see LeBron James in the Sixers season opener? Jalen Hurts and the Eagles hosting a divisional rival in the Dallas Cowboys? Or Bryce Harper and the Phillies on a postseason run?
2: Locked.
6: So Chris Brown concert's not one of them.
0: No, it's not.
4: No.
0: All right. We're all writing our answers down. Everybody's locked?
4: Locked and loaded, bro.
0: Okay, Mikey, we need your answer. One, two, three.
3: I got to go with the playoff baseball on this one.
0: This is Bryce Harper and the Phillies. We go in reverse order. Iowa Samuel.
8: I went with the Phillies. Bingo, bango.
4: Wow.
2: Ooh, really?
0: I also went Bryce Harper and the Phillies.
4: Really?
0: That's 2 points.
4: Wow. Bingo, bango.
0: Ilo.
6: That's surprising. I went LeBron for sure.
4: Yeah.
0: Rob G.
5: I went with LeBron for sure.
4: Hey, guys, I went with LeBron for sure.
2: Join the party. I went with LeBron for sure.
4: Preserve the moment.
0: Well.
4: Dude, that's a story you could tell your grandkids. I was there opening day.
8: Hey, it's the first game.
4: Hey.
8: We're on a roll. Yeah. You guys ruined it.
0: Rich doesn't even watch NBA until the playoffs.
4: That's why this is so special. What do you think? Pretty good Sixers logo. No, look at that.
0: All right, round three. Got to get in the game here, Mike. Let's go to the ageless wonder category. Today, Jennifer Lopez turns 57 years old. In her honor, which of these celebrities look the best at 60? Halle Berry, Lenny Kravitz, or Selma Hayek?
4: Oh, man,
6: wow.
4: That's a good one.
6: That's a good one.
0: Which of these celebrities look the best at 60? Halle Berry, Lenny

0: Kravitz or Salma Hayek?
1: All right, lock.
2: Still researching okay. over here.
0: No researching. All right, everybody locked in?
1: Yeah.
0: Mike, on the count of three. Mm-hmm. One, two, three.
3: Salma Hayek.
0: He says Salma Hayek, Steve Covino.
4: Dude, I was thinking about Lenny Kravitz's abs, and then I got checked real quick when you said Hayek, so Salma Hayek is the answer.
0: All right, Rich Davis.
4: Similar to Covino, my instinct was Lenny Kravitz because he's 60 with abs, but again, yeah, we are in the same brainwave because the minute you said Salma Hayek, I changed my mind.
0: Wow. All right.
1: Two for two.
0: Rob G.
5: Salma Hayek has gotten us through so many years.
1: Yes, she has.
6: Three for three.
0: Ilo.
2: I hate to say it, but I went with Halle Berry. The tiebreaker was height.
1: Sorry, dude. Yeah. They were all good.
0: You guys told a story on our show about how Lenny Kravitz looked the same when you saw him as he did in 1998.
2: Dude, yeah, he probably looked better.
0: Yeah, and because of that, I put Lenny.
5: Damn.
0: So it all comes down to Iowa Sam.
4: Sammy.
6: Let's see. Let's see what we got
4: Sammy.
6: Here. Let's see. We got Salma Hayek. Let's go. That's a point for Mike. Let's go.
1: Hey, way to go, Sammy.
0: All right, you are halfway to a CNR summer grilling apron. We go to round four. Summer heat. Which of these places would you least want to be in 97 degree heat?
1: Okay.
0: The zoo?
1: Nope.
0: A baseball game or a county fair?
1: Oh.
0: Which of these places would you least want to be in 97 degree heat?
4: Oh, God, if you listen.
0: Yeah, we talked about this a few weeks ago.
4: There's a very clear answer.
0: All right, we're all writing our answers down.
2: Locked.
0: Everybody's locked?
1: Yeah.
0: Mike, one, two, three.
3: You guys are lucky I'm a loyal listener. I'm going with the zoo.
0: Says the zoo. Iowa Samuel, what say you?
6: Stinky zoo. Don't want to be there.
4: All right. Nice. That's one.
0: Concrete and elephant dung. I also said the zoo.
2: Yeah.
0: Ilo.
2: Of course the zoo. I love the smell of a county fair.
0: Rob G.
5: Of course it's the zoo. You've been to the L.A. Zoo. It's all hills and concrete.
2: Oh, boom. Yeah. He's right. All hills.
0: He's a winner. He has, but for fun, what'd you say,
1: go.
0: Rich?
1: Zoo.
7: Yeah, let's go.
4: What a way to get into the weekend, because we're all on the same brainwave with the zoo.
0: Let's go.
4: And by the way, if Mike listens closely, which he does, I said, and what makes it even worse is all the animals are in their caves and you don't even see them.
1: Yeah.
4: Right? It's like, they don't even want to be out.
1: The zoo is rough
0: The only caveat was in that conversation on our show, one of you did bring up the fair, the county fair, and you said that was almost as bad.
4: Yeah, that is another.
2: But they have all the good fried food there.
6: Yeah, you can get like some of the iced lemonade.
4: If you said
6: a
4: Renaissance fair, it might have been a close second.
2: Oh,
4: think about a big zoo like the San Diego Zoo or the Bronx Zoo on a hot summer day, walking up and down the hills. Oh, it is misery.
1: The gorillas are flipping you off.
4: Yeah.
1: You know?
4: No one wants to be out.
0: Mike in OKC, we're going to ship out one of the brand new CNR prize packs to you there. Congratulations.
1: Congrats,
4: hey,
1: Mike.
4: Buddy.
0: And also, there's one other thing we have to get you. We didn't even talk about this earlier on the show.
4: Is this Mike, by the way?
0: Mike. A new sponsor.
4: Mike, you are the luckiest guy in town because we have a new sponsor, Airtasker. And you just won, get this, Mike, in Oklahoma City, a $500 gift card to add to Airtasker.
0: Yeah, besides the grilling apron.
4: Yeah, on top of the grilling apron. 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
4: Thanks, Mike.
1: Won a $500 gift card to Airtasker and of course our summer prize pack. Thanks, Mike.
3: Yep. Thank you. Let's go.
4: All right. And by the way, Covino, have you hung your TV yet?
1: I was going to say, I would totally use this to hang my TV. It's not mounted, no.
4: What are you waiting for?
1: I just haven't done it. Yeah.
6: It's sitting on a milk crate.
1: No, it's on a stand. I just haven't mounted it.
4: Mount it, though. Come on.
1: Mm-hmm. Mount it.
4: Mount it. All right, let's go to Ilo for an update. Isaac Lowenkron, what's up, buddy?

0: Hey, fellas, the big story, of course, LeBron James announcing he's signing with the Philadelphia 76ers on a 2-year, $8 million deal. He posted on social media, quote, "I thought I was done when the season ended, but I still truly love this game and I have more to give. I believe I can help make the Philadelphia 76ers a championship team, and I am so excited to energize a new fan base," unquote. In the NFL, Kansas City Chiefs head coach Andy Reid announced today that Patrick Mahomes has been cleared to fully participate in practice at the outset of training camp, adding, "We'll just take it day by day and see how he does."
1: Explain it again with those nuggies.
0: Get out of here. Anyway, Mahomes tore the ACL in his left knee in week 15 of last season. Finally, NFL on CBS lead analyst and former Dallas Cowboys quarterback Tony Romo was arrested overnight in the Milwaukee area on suspicion of operating a vehicle while under the influence. Now, Romo is originally from the Milwaukee area, but specifically the reason he was in the area, and I'm not making this up, guys, Romo was competing in the Wisconsin Amateur Golf Championship, where he finished 32 shots off the lead. Ooh. At 35 over par overall. But apparently the experience was not a total loss. And again, I'm not making this up, he did still take home a purse of a whopping $60. Back to you guys.
2: Hey, he's no Hawk on Netflix.
0: Why wasn't Beyer playing in this event?
2: Beyer could do that, right? Come on.
3: Nope.
2: Hey, thank you, Ilo. Have a great weekend, man. Thank you for everything. It's always fun with Ilo here on the show.
4: He's no Lonnie Hawkins. I'm the only guy watching that show. I really am.
2: Bro, I'm forcing myself to try to get through those episodes. No offense. I like Will Ferrell. All right, so Covino and Rich live from the Fox Sports Radio studio. 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
14: Yeah, let's go.
15: Desmond Belly.
14: It's got to be the guy that made
13: the final decision. It's got to be.
16: LeBron James.
13: LeBron James.
14: LeBron James.
13: The new 76er. I mean, we waited to hear the announcement. We got it today.
17: LeBron James.
16: That kid is 38 years old.
13: And let's just say the Odd Couple will be talking more about it next, and it's going
16: to
13: be fun.
16: Our pal Rob Parker has a new nickname for LeBron.
13: Oh, yeah. Oh, yeah.
16: Pause. I can't wait for everyone to hear it.
13: Congrats again to LeBron and the 76ers. He's our Pro of the Week, and now it's time for Weekend Hobnobbing.
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13: All right, this is what to watch in the world of sports and entertainment so that you know what's going on come Monday, right? Now, I bring up the first one not because I'm necessarily watching it, but I used to be a huge fan, and I was shocked when I saw the trailer this week. I'm like, this is still going? The Walking Dead.

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1: Yeah, that's the one with Negan and Maggie.
0: I didn't know that was still going, though, man. But yeah, new season starts. Enjoy that.
1: You stopped watching 10 years ago when Carl died?
0: Exactly when I stopped. Yeah, seriously.
1: Sorry, spoiler.
0: I did love it. If you're a fight fan, you got UFC Fight Night tomorrow night.
1: Fighting!
0: Ankalaev versus Guskov in a light heavyweight main event.
1: Did you see Bruce Buffer said that he would love to be part of some NFL event the way he was part of the World Cup?
0: Yeah.
1: Speaking of UFC.
0: I did see that. So some good fights tomorrow night if you want to check it out in the world of UFC. Now, I'm pretty pumped about this because I was telling everybody to go to the theater, and now you don't have to. And it's not on Amazon because, oh, it sucks so bad. It's because they own the movie. Masters of the Universe is now streaming on Amazon Prime. So if you grew up loving He-Man, you got to watch it and show your kids or your nose-picking nephew. And if you just like a fun movie.
1: And the best part is, it's not like, oh, it's on Prime and it costs $20. It's free on Prime. Like, it's not like the rentals or buying.
0: I always put the George Foreman guarantee that you will find it entertaining. It's very fun whether you grew up with it or not. Masters of the Universe on Amazon Prime. And let me shamelessly promote, Rich, Overpromise this week. 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
0: And we talk about, well, we discuss two legendary coaches. John Harbaugh and his recent speech, right? And then we welcome Coach Klein, a.k.a. Henry Winkler, to Overpromised. We talk everything from Taylor and Travis's wedding to Mahomes to his perks with Happy Days. He has some Magic Johnson stories. That's all on Overpromised, episode 148. It debuted yesterday. It's right here on our YouTube page, at Covino and Rich FSR.
1: All right, Apple TV, which is where all the best streaming shows are. Lucky with Anya Taylor-Joy. I think I might start that this weekend. That looks really good.
2: That's on me and Brenda's list.
1: I might be up all night like I'm Gilbert Gottfried. I might be up all night because I want to watch that. And Danny, you got me on the tip of Cape Fear.
2: Dude, don't watch it very late at night as the last thing you see.
1: All right, because I'll be creeped out. Okay. Yeah. Also on Apple TV, a movie. I thought it was a series. It's a movie with the guy I love, Jake Johnson. He was from New Girl. He was also in Maximum Pleasure Guaranteed on Apple also. He's in a movie with Mary Steenburgen. Ben Stiller's in it. It's called The Dink. He's a former tennis player.
0: You were in it.
1: He's a former tennis player that has to resort to pickleball, and he hates it.
2: Rich, Us Weekly says, if you were let down by Will Ferrell's recent Netflix series, The Hawk, The Dink will revive your faith in the sports comedy genre.
1: Well, I'm going to watch The Dink, but if you're not caught up on The Hawk, Sam, hit it.
3: They call him The Hawk.
2: Oh, jeez.
0: The only good part of that show is that song.
1: I'm watching The Hawk. I love you, Will Ferrell. Come on our show.
2: It's got a 21% approval rating.
0: I like Will Ferrell, just not the show.
1: I'll give you one other quickie. If you missed it in the theater, I love me some sports, but my guilty pleasure, I love Broadway stuff. And Wicked Part 2, Wicked for Good, is now streaming for free on Netflix. So Wicked 2, the second part. So there you go.
0: We turn it over to the wickedly talented Danny G.
1: What's up, Danny?
2: I'm still, all week long, I watched it last Sunday. I went to the theater. You guys would have been proud. Went by myself because I have a toddler. So I went to a Sunday morning showing before the World Cup last weekend and watched all 3 hours of The Odyssey. It did not feel like 3 hours. Matt Damon is going to get awards for this film.
0: I heard John Leguizamo, too, is
2: yeah, it's dude, the cast, the Christopher Nolan, once again. And you're not, I read an article with Matt Damon where he said, you're not going to see epic movies like this very often. And so do yourself a favor. If you have not seen it yet, it's not overhyped. It's worth the watch.
0: It's one you got to see in theaters, right?
2: Yeah. Go Dolby, go IMAX.
1: Sounds good. And if you haven't watched The Hawk, hit it one more time, Sam.
3: They call him The Hawk. He's a golfer. The greatest golfer in the world.
1: Maybe he'll come on our show. Will Ferrell, what's up?
0: Oh, by the way, you know, we had Henry Winkler on Overpromised, the Fonz. So check it out. He's promoting season 2 of Hazardous History Sunday nights on the History Channel. It's like the crazy stuff we used to do and somehow survived. He's the host, so check it out.
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0: 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Drops
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1: And Covino is also promoting Little House on the Prairie. We'll see you guys on Monday. Have a great weekend. Arrivederci, baby.
0: See you in the promised land.
1: Later, guys.
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23: One day game in Major League Baseball just finishing up. Rockies leading 5-2 at Milwaukee in the bottom of the ninth. Tigers out to a 2-0 lead in the second against the Kansas City Royals. By the way, baseball's Hall of Fame ceremony is this Sunday. Inducted this year, Carlos Beltran, Andrew Jones, and Jeff Kent. Yes, LeBron James is signing with the 76ers. 1 year plus a player option worth about $4 million per year after earning over $50 million with the Lakers last season. This will be his record-breaking 24th NBA season. Philadelphia hasn't won the title in the league in over 40 years. James says this will be his final contract. The WNBA is off. Their All-Star game is this Saturday in Chicago. 3-point contest tonight. In men's college hoops, Duke will play

0: Texas Tech instead of Michigan in December at Madison Square Garden, and Chiefs quarterback Patrick Mahomes was fully cleared for training camp. I'm Steve DeSager.
1: One guy is happily divorced. One guy is happily married. One guy gets called daddy by his three beautiful daughters. One guy gets called daddy after a credit card approval. One guy won a state high school basketball championship. One guy only covered a state high school basketball championship. One guy's been inducted into three halls of fame. One guy has only mocked a hall. Does this seem weird to anybody else?
2: Crazy.
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7: Wow!
5: And now, live on YouTube.
7: We'll do it live! Do it live! I'll write it and we'll do it live! Do it!
5: There you go. That's right, Bill. Thank you. Say my name.
7: Rob Parker.
5: Hey, say it again, Alex.
7: Rob Parker.
5: One more time. I've been going a long time.
7: Rob Parker.
5: You didn't know. All right, here we go. And say his name.
8: Kelvin Washington.
5: Exactly. I am.
8: Pullovers. Back to you, boy. You're feeling good. Got your... cold in there.
5: I mean, it's warm outside, but you know what I mean? It's got a little chill in here, a little bit.
8: Yeah. All right.

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1: And with that said, always remember.
2: The Odd Couple was filmed in front of a live audience.
3: Sweet Obedi.
4: Yay.
1: Yeah. All right, let's go. Big show. Let me welcome in my co-host. He is
4: Kelvin Washington.
3: Welcome back, Rob. Hopefully your trip was cool, and hopefully you got some flyer miles or something to since they messed up your Detroit wing of the trip. But shoot, welcome back, man. It's hot as heck here. We got an easy show today because you know where we're going all day.
1: Yes, indeed. We do have the decision with LeBron James going to Philadelphia. So we're going to get into all that, talk about all the other angles and that go with that. So we got plenty to go on. But let's welcome in the Odd Couple crew. Let's just get to it. Rob G is our producer. Bud Mexican is... There you go. Alex is our engineer.
5: Pay no attention to that man behind the curtain.
3: I still ain't missed, Alex.
1: One more, Alex.
5: Pay no attention to that man behind the curtain.
1: We need it, no doubt. Steve DeSager is at the anchor desk.
6: He'll keep
1: us updated throughout the program.
6: Steve.
1: And Sagar... is our social media
7: that's got to be racist
1: guru in for Elijah. So we got a lot
6: Never
1: to get to, a lot to do. I know. I tried to squeeze it in there, Alex. Very good. On this funky flashback Friday. Yes. Alex, you are unbelievable.
3: No, I ain't going to lie. That was a little wild, Rob.
8: Resume.
3: You can't come. Man, you took a week off, and you ain't been right since. You've been just saying some wild stuff, man.
1: I'm just, I've been on the road for almost 2 weeks. You know, that's a lot. You know what
3: that
1: I mean.
3: But I didn't know if you was coming back. I thought you was going to be Broussard out here in these streets and just stay out there.
1: Stay out east. Well,
3: I like L.A., but I love New York.
1: But I love L.A., so you know that. That time will come. I'll be back in New York before you know it. But right now, home is Los Angeles.
3: Like I'm laying on that boneless couch.
1: That's right. Absolutely. All right. Hey, Rob G., I should say that, you guys, if you want to check us out on the YouTube channel, because we do have one, and it's getting popular. People are watching the show, which we appreciate all the support. And if you haven't, you can watch us on YouTube, and you can also subscribe. That's right. Just search Odd Couple FSR on YouTube. 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After that, you can tap the thumbs up icon. 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Again, check us out. 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And if you need to find it, just search Odd Couple FSR and hit subscribe. All right, Rob G. So there we go. LeBron James had big news today.
9: Yes, he did. According to Rich Paul, LeBron James made this decision at 1 a.m. in the overnight hours, and it was announced right around, 8:30 a.m. here on the West Coast, 11:30 a.m. Eastern, that he is taking his talents to Philadelphia. LeBron James signing a 2-year veteran minimum contract, put out a statement on social media that reads in part, quote, "This is my last decision. I'm not going for money. I'm not going for family. What am I really playing for at this point? I still want to sacrifice. I still want to work. I still want to grind. I still want to compete to win and have a chance at the feeling of winning another NBA championship." And he believes best place to do that is in Philadelphia.
1: And, okay, I'm going to come clean for the first time in my 40-year career in the media. How's
3: that? Well, all right. We waiting on this. I don't trust you, but okay.
1: I'm just going to be honest. I'm going to say that for a long time, I've been resisting it, but I think I have to finally, with this decision by LeBron James, I am going to officially declare him as the GOAT.
3: Mm-hmm.
1: Goals on another team, not the greatest of all time. He is the GOAT. Goals on another team. Here is LeBron James, at the end of his career, turning into a journeyman who will go anywhere and will work for food, will work for my God. That's where LeBron James is now, where can't stay in L.A. and take a pay cut, right, to stick along with the team, but I'll go anywhere and I'll take a big-time haircut, veterans minimum, to be a third or fourth option where all the other guys who are there Jaylen Brown.

0: Brown, right? You got Maxey. You got Embiid. Like, there are people there. Like, it's not just a LeBron story, no matter what happens there, obviously. So it's kind of weird to see that this is where LeBron is going to end it. LeBron, is it really a surprise? No. There was a BS story about, oh, it's about the family and this and that. Philadelphia is not about the family.
1: Not at all. That part shocked me a little bit. That story didn't
0: make any sense, okay? Because he could have stayed here, I'm pretty sure, with the Lakers for $4 million. I'm pretty sure that they would say, all right, we'll take you for $4 million, not for $50 million. And then the whole idea is that LeBron is officially, and I guess it's always been the case, just the ring chaser. He's the ultimate ring chaser. And you got to look at it and go, how? It's just pathetic. And it's pathetic from this standpoint, Kelvin. I'm serious. Mm-hmm. Even if they win, just say they win. It's not going to be because of LeBron. It's going to be because of other players on that team as well. Sure, they'll say, hey, LeBron, we got a part of this again. But it's just not going to feel the same or change people's minds, because I think people are going to look at it and just say, LeBron was just looking at high and low to try to secure another ring to try to convince people. Because here's the thing, and this is out of New York, Craig Carton from WFAN in New York, he's reporting on his radio show, Kelvin, that he went to the New York Knicks. And they said thank you, but no thank you. That they turned down LeBron and Philadelphia's his second choice. Is that wasn't his first choice. Is that he wanted to go to the Knicks, which, again, is not surprising because the team just won a championship, right? That was his, I guess, goal, is to just latch on and somehow, some way, whatever I got to do to just get another championship. And I don't think he's going to convince anybody or pass Michael Jordan by joining the Knicks or joining the Sixers that have a loaded team even before he got there. People already like what they had done prior to LeBron James getting there. But this is not a surprise to me. This is who LeBron has always been. This is why I said when they erect that statue out in front of the arena in Cleveland, is going to have a basketball and it's going to have a suitcase, because this fits his MO again. But I will admit that LeBron James is the GOAT. And it doesn't stand for greatest player, greatest of all time. It stands for goes on another team. So this, to me, is fitting.
1: Alex, you got that Fresh Prince? So I don't get... Now this is a story. It's a reverse Fresh Prince happening right now, Rob. The Fresh Prince went from Philly to Bel Air. King James is going from Bel Air to Philly. Now I need that Meek Mills. I need that Meek Mill, Alex. Here's the thing, Rob. You're absolutely right in that he's going to another team, but we literally knew he was going to another team. Like he said, I'm leaving the Lakers. So if you wanted him to go back to Cleveland, not necessarily ain't you, but anybody.
2: Been waiting for?
1: Well, Cleveland will have a really good chance. They were just in the Eastern Conference Finals, adding a LeBron of trying to compete for a championship, chase for a ring. If he went to Miami with Giannis and then LeBron and Bam and Wiggins and Bobby Portis and whoever else to add, they would say, oh, LeBron, well, he's going there because he's trying to win. What was he supposed to do? Go play with the Utah Jazz? Was he supposed to go play with the Pacers? Like, if he was going to leave,
0: there's only one place that makes sense, which is going back to where you started. That's the only thing that makes sense, because you're not going to change anybody's mind by winning, attacking one other championship.
1: So then I'm going to go do what I want to do and go try to compete for
0: the championship. No, he wanted to stay home. That was Golden State.
1: I thought it would be a blast to watch him with
0: Steph. That's what you said. And now you're like, oh, yeah, this makes sense to you?
1: No, what I'm saying from LeBron, Kelvin always wanted him to go. I've made that clear 100 times. I thought it would be the most fun thing we've seen ever. LeBron and Steph on the team for 82 games with Draymond. And, you know, obviously they were saying potentially Anthony Davis. I was all with that. But my point is, once he said he was leaving the Lakers, and if aside from the Warriors, which I think we all agree they weren't going to win anything, it would just been fun. everywhere else he was going to win, go would have had a chance to win or be competitive. So I don't get why all of a sudden his ring chaser. He's been a ring chaser, according to everybody, when he teamed up with Miami. From 2011 on, he's been a ring chaser. So what is this all of a sudden?
0: No, but.

0: The ultimate is that he was trying to go to the Knicks that just wanted, like that is when you look at that. If you go to Cleveland, okay, because Donovan Mitchell hasn't won anything. Cleveland hasn't won anything. If he goes to Cleveland and returns them the glory, it has a different feel than joining Jaylen Brown, who's already won a championship.
1: It's the same thing.
0: I'm just trying to. That's a different story to me.
1: I think Jaylen Brunson specifically. And that team, because of the unity that they have with him already playing with college with people and them already literally just winning a championship and them not losing too many pieces, I think they look at us, bruh, we don't need him or anybody else.
0: But he went there, though, is my point. It's not
1: I mean, that's like, the one like before. We'll have to see. According to Rich Paul,
0: I'm talking about Craig Carden on his radio show.
1: I believe that's what Craig Carden said. The same report said that LeBron said once they won, he didn't want to go. So I'm saying, there's conflicting reports. But to me, I think he was damned if he did. Once he was going to go somewhere outside of Cleveland, I think it was going to be this. Because if he goes to Warriors, that's just stupid. You guys have no chance to win. What is he doing? He goes to Miami, that's just stupid. You guys have no chance to win. Why are you going there? The only place I will agree that people would have been like, whatever, okay, I kind of sort of guessed, would have been Cleveland because that's where he's from. But I think, again, this is what we see. If you're Tom Brady and I leave the Patriots, I ain't going to play with the Cleveland Browns. I'm going to the Buccaneers with a load of talent, an amazing defense, and I'm going to go call Rob Gronkowski, get Antonio Brown, so I got a chance to win. If you're Charles Barkley, I'm going to jump on this Hakeem Olajuwon dream, and I'm going to try to win. He came too late, but he tried to get one. Clyde Drexler, you go to two NBA finals with Portland Trailblazers. You lose to the Pistons. You lose to the Bulls. Dang it, I'm about to go down there with the big fella, Hakeem Olajuwon, to see if I can get me one, and he did. So, guys at the end of their career, this is what we've seen them do. Shaq became the big Shaqtus. He was played with LeBron with the Cavs. Look, he was the big Shamrock. He went to the Celtics. Shaquille O'Neal, Mr. Laker, went to the Celtics. This is what great people have done towards the end in all these sports. You go to somewhere.
0: Usually you don't have a career. You don't have a ring. And you're trying to latch on one.
1: Peyton Manning went to the Broncos because he knew it would fit great, and they got a great defense and great weapons.
0: Peyton Manning was benched in week 15. Are you kidding?
1: That was late. You're going to bring up the next year. What about the first year, Rob?
0: Yeah, I'm just talking about. Yeah,
1: they went to the Super Bowl, and then they won one.
0: They got rid of him, though, because of the surgery.
1: We don't know if LeBron's going to win a championship or not. I'm saying this is what great talents have done. We've seen this. So I don't get what people expected. He was going to go somewhere where he could
0: compete. No, great talents is like Michael Jordan went to the Washington Wizards where
1: and it's the,
0: they had
1: and
0: no
1: you,
0: chance.
1: It was so bad, Rob, we
0: bad.
1: Can't even bring it up.
0: No, but
1: it
0: I'm
1: was
0: just
1: so
0: saying.
1: Bad, we
0: right,
1: can't bring
0: he
1: it
0: didn't,
1: up.
0: He
1: it
0: didn't
1: doesn't
0: go,
1: count.
0: He didn't go and say, let me go find the best team in the NBA and let me go join that team. That's not what Michael did. So people don't do that. He went to the worst team.
1: We can't bring it up.
0: Don't bring it up. No.
1: You literally can't.
0: You don't have to count it because he's 6-0. You don't have to count it.
1: Right.
0: Because he won 10 scoring times. You don't have to count it.
1: So then don't bring up Tom Brady's extra ring. Don't bring up Peyton Manning's ring. Don't bring up anybody of Clyde Drexler's ring. Don't bring up any other rings.
0: All right, 877.
1: So what was he supposed to do that would have made everybody
0: 99
1: happy?
0: On Fox. 877-996-6369. Do you have a problem with LeBron being the ultimate ring chaser in Philly? We'll continue that conversation next with you. It is The Odd Couple on a funky Flashback Friday. This is a radio show, not a podcast. We want to hear from you. 877-99 on Fox. We got enough time for calls.
1: Draymond.
0: There you go. All right. And you know
1: is that what LeBron said? Rob, is that what LeBron said?
0: Yeah, LeBron. I mean, Draymond has no pull. 877-99 on Fox. Stick and stay.
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0: 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Looking forward to what AD has to say in all this. Antonio Daniels in about 5 minutes or so. Shekel City a little bit later on. Rob, let's get to some calls. LeBron makes it final. He's going to Philly. What do you think about it? 877-99 on Fox. Who we got?
1: All right, David in D.C., you're on the Odd Couple Fox Sports Radio. What's up, David?
2: Hey, what's up, Rob? What's up, Kelvin, man? Thanks for
0: what up, David?
2: Hey, you know what, man? This summarizes the LeBron James experience, in my opinion. You know, greatness is, I'm not talking statistics aside, right? LeBron James is not Clyde Drexler going to Houston, Charles Barkley going to Houston. LeBron James and his people, if you listen to them, he is being compared to the great, great, greats. I can't, with conscience, Rob, and I know, Rob, you see me on this, compare him to Tim. He's not greater than Tim Duncan, Kobe Bryant, Hakeem Olajuwon, Larry Bird, Magic Johnson. Outside of the statistic padding part,

0: Listen, man, this part of your legacy now. You're going to be remembered, despite all the statistics, as one guy who jumped teams in pursuit of championships, and you're not even really associated with a franchise or a dynasty.
1: Right.
0: Bird, Magic, Jordan, they got dynasties that they are associated with. LeBron James is almost, to your point, Rob, he's becoming the journeyman.
1: Right. Like, he's a journeyman, all-time great player. It's crazy. Yeah, he's always joining somebody else. They don't come to join him.
0: And the thing about it, if you're a Laker fan, I know Rob G is like, this Bama, I don't even want to see him. If you are a Laker fan, how can you not give that number 23 jersey away to some rookie? I mean, you got to think about that, man. Lastly, and I'm going to say lastly, I've been watching basketball for a long time, since the Havlicek days, right? I'm 58 years old, and I've known all the great, great, greats. And LeBron James, to me, is beneath all those players I just described, in my opinion. Forget the statistics. Hey, y'all, thanks for taking
1: Thank
0: my
1: you.
0: Call.
1: Thank
0: Love
1: you,
0: David. Love the show, man. Love the show. Love
1: appreciate it. Yep,
2: hey,
1: thank
2: appreciate
1: you.
2: It.
1: Yep, Scott in Pennsylvania. You're on the Odd Couple Fox Sports Radio. What's up, Scott?
3: Come on, Rob. That's like the third or fourth time you've used that joke, Pennsylvania.
1: All right. All right, what you got, Scott? Go ahead.
3: All right. Every free agent, what's the deal? They either want to win a title or they want money. Come on, man! Give the man a break.
1: Okay, if you're good with it, and I'm talking about from an all-time great player that LeBron is. Nobody has done what he's done. That's all. And if you're good with it, then that's fine with you.
3: Rob, I hope I was 10 in 83 the last time they won. So yeah, I'm good with it.
1: Okay, and if they lose, then what? What will you say? Oh, it didn't work out. All right, then you try.
3: Yeah, well, hey, Julian Serve still walks on water for me, so that's he still never replaced him.
1: Okay. All right. No problem. All
3: Thank
1: good.
3: You.
1: Thank you.
3: Yep.
1: All right, let's squeeze in one more before we get to Steve DeSager. Randy in Idaho, private Idaho. You're on the Odd Couple, Fox Sports Radio. What's up, Randy?
2: He going to probably Hello, say he don't want to hear no
4: doing?
2: More jokes.
4: Appreciate you taking my call.
1: No problem, buddy.
2: Appreciate it.
1: I know. He's like, I don't want to hear private Idaho anymore.
2: I'm tired of them Idaho jokes, too.
4: All right, so here, I'll give you my two cents real quick. Right, at the end of the day, it doesn't matter because he ain't going to win jack. He's chasing rings. He ain't going to win jack. He's got to go through the Celtics. He's got to go through the Knicks. And for sure, he's going to get his stuff pushed in by the Knicks. I mean, you got Embiid, who's hurt three-fourths of the year. You got Jaylen Brown, who is an attention seeker. You got Maxey. And then you got LeBron, who's going to try and play a role. He tried to do that in L.A. You saw how that worked out. He can only do it for so long. He's going to want me, me, me. And the last thing I'll say, in my opinion, I feel like this may tarnish his legacy.
1: I think that's pretty much set. Thanks for the call.
2: Rob, this is outrageous.
1: No, it's
2: not. His legacy has already been tarnished for those who say it's tarnished.
1: Yeah.
2: How does this, a 42-year-old in December going to, like, I'll give you if you felt the decision. If you felt that, that's fine. What is he supposed to do? Go to the Pacers?
1: The only story for his career is to tie a bow on it in Cleveland.
2: So I'm he serious. Had to do what like, y'all
1: no, no,
2: wanted
1: no,
2: him to do.
1: No. I'm just giving you what the nice story is. I told you before. Derek Jeter could have played a couple more years with the Tampa Bay Rays or the Florida Marlins. He could have. Derek Jeter's lifetime batting average was .310. You know what I mean? He could have played.
2: Yeah.
1: He did not want to do that.
2: This point,
1: he did not want to.
2: If LeBron was drafted with the Lakers, a la Derek Jeter with the Yankees, meaning a staple, they know how to do things, they've won, they have a history of it, we might be having a different conversation.
1: Maybe.
2: That's all I'm saying.
1: Maybe.
2: Magic was blessed to go to the Lakers, Larry with Bird. All right, let's get to Steve on the other side. Antonio Daniel, Steve DeSager. What is trending?
5: Hello, this afternoon in Major League Baseball. Colorado was a 5-2 winner at Milwaukee. And tonight at Detroit, Tarek Skubal on the mound. 5 strikeouts already in 3 scoreless innings. Tigers lead Kansas City 2-0 in the bottom of the third. Also in progress, Diamondbacks ahead 2-0, bottom of the second at Washington. D-backs star second baseman Ketel Marte has returned after back tightness and has an RBI. The Yankees are leading 1-0 at Philadelphia, top of the fourth. Paul Goldschmidt with a home run. And it's Guardians at Rays scoreless in the bottom of the second. The Yankees are 2 games behind the Rays in the

0: AL East. Braves, by the way, have a lead over the Phillies in the NL East of 4.5 games. Braves scoreless at Baltimore in the bottom of the second. Baseball's Hall of Fame ceremony is this Sunday. WNBA is off. Saturday night is the WNBA All-Star Game in Chicago. In men's college hoops, Duke will play Texas Tech instead of Michigan at Madison Square Garden in December. That changed due to broadcast rights issues. LeBron James is signing with the 76ers, 1 year plus a player option. This will be his record-breaking 24th season. Chiefs quarterback Patrick Mahomes was fully cleared for training camp after a torn ACL and LCL last season. He'll still wear a brace on his left leg. He's still aiming to start their opening night game, the first Monday game in September. He's never missed an entire preseason schedule before either. CBS analyst Tony Romo was arrested for DUI this week in Milwaukee. His court date is in September. Former Dallas backup QB Will Greer will become an offensive assistant, reportedly, for the Cowboys. And Michael Kim shot 59 at the PGA event in Minnesota. Back to you.
1: All right. Hey, Steve, thank you. Our couple, Robert Kelvin on a Funky Flashback Friday.
2: Tony Romo, good on this Friday. Did you see that mugshot?
1: Yeah, I don't know. He was like auditioning for to be the next Joker. What you think?
2: I don't know what that was. That was a weird look AD, on his face.
1: Yeah, AD, NBA champ, SiriusXM NBA Radio, Pelicans TV color analyst and Fox Sports Radio NBA analyst as well. AD, he made a decision. Well, I don't know what number we on, 2.0, 4.0, but he made it. What you think? Going to Philly.
3: I think it's the best way for him. I really do. I know Rob's going to have a problem with this. I already know it. I know Rob's going to have a problem with this. I already know how this works.
2: Wait a minute.
3: I've been around Rob Barker too much. I already know.
2: But wait a minute. I started the show, Kelvin, didn't I? I admitted that he is.
1: No, don't do that. Tell him what you said.
2: That he is the GOAT, goes on another team. He is officially the GOAT, goes on another team. There he is.
1: AD, you hear what I'm dealing with?
3: I already know, man. Oh, trust me, I already know, man. Yeah.
2: Okay. He's in Philadelphia. Are they winning the championship?
3: I'm not willing to go that far yet.
2: Okay.
3: Because, and the reason that I say that is because it still has to come together. It still has to come together. Like, talent is awesome, and they do have a lot of it. They have so much talent that you can stagger guys in and out, which makes, you know, the depth. And that's what you hear a lot of. Well, you know what? They're lacking depth, even though they do have Anthony Simons. You know, they do have Dean Wade, but they still lack depth. And I know that will be the big knock on them. But for the last, probably 4 years or so, I have not been on board with stars joining other stars. I haven't been. Uh-huh. I haven't been, for, you know, and that's the thing, because it hasn't worked out. It hasn't worked out. Do I think that they have the potential? I told you guys this even before LeBron got there, that I thought Philly was the best team in the Eastern Conference.
1: Right.
3: I thought they were. You know, and now adding LeBron, you know, I think depending on how much he's willing to sacrifice and the role that he's willing to play, they have the potential to be an incredible basketball team.
2: How come he doesn't, if he's only going to play for $4 million, right? Why not stay in L.A.? And
3: because you have a better chance of winning in Philly.
2: Okay, winning, I thought it was about the family and being happy. That's what the storyline by Rich Paul was.
3: No.
2: That's what it was.
3: The thing is, no, you know, listen, man. But we're not dumb. Like, and when I say that, I'm talking about us having these conversations. We know that LeBron is playing to win another championship. We know this. It's a given. That's why you don't go back to L.A. Because L.A. doesn't have the pieces that it takes to even put yourself in the championship conversation. We know this.
2: Are you now there's a report from Craig Carton from WFAN in New York says that he went to the Knicks and they said thanks but no thanks. Are you surprised that he went, if that report is true, that he went to the Knicks to try to get on that team?
3: I'll be honest with you. I would have to get confirmation.
2: I'm just saying that's a hard time believing that. That's what he reported on his radio show. He has a New York radio show. I'm not saying that it's false, it's true. I'm just saying that is his report on his show, and I'm just asking you

0: if he did go to New York, would you be surprised that the Knicks didn't want to add him?
1: Yes. I would be surprised if any team didn't want to add LeBron.
0: For $4 million. That's what I'm trying to say. Is like if that report is true.
1: But the thing is, not even the salary part, but the amount of money that he brings to your organization, the amount of money that he brings to your city, the amount of exposure that he brings. Rob, I know people say what they want to say or whatever it may be. I have a very, very difficult time believing that. Okay. I'm not saying it's not true. I don't know it.
0: No, I don't either. I don't know. But we work on reports all the time. So you do a radio show. Stuff comes through. We can't confirm everything ourselves. It's just a talking point. That's all.
2: Hey, AD, go ahead.
1: No, I got you.
0: You got me. You know what I'm saying, right?
2: I'm staying with LeBron. I want to switch, staying with now that he's a Sixer. What about Jaylen Brown? What do you think? If you're Jaylen Brown, I got a new team.
0: I thought he was the number one. I thought he was the guy.
2: Yeah, and now LeBron is there. Obviously, I think day-to-day, night-to-night talent, you're ahead of him now. But he's going to suck up a lot of oxygen. What do you think? How Jaylen Brown? Is he open to this? If you're Jaylen Brown sitting here today and, 8 hours ago, whatever it was, how do you feel?
1: I feel great because now this is basically putting me in another position to win another NBA championship. And the thing that we know about Jaylen Brown, he has no problem playing alongside someone else. He doesn't have a problem doing that. I've seen via social media, I've seen Tyrese Maxey and Joel Embiid's response to this. Like, the thing is, when you're adding somebody like LeBron, yes, there's nobody that you're adding where it's all perfect all the time. But I tell you what, you're adding a player that is going to bring a lot of eyes, a lot of attention, a lot of money, a lot of whatever you want to call it, to the Philadelphia 76ers. And they were going to have some of that anyway. They were going to have some of that anyway because they were going to be a good team regardless. But when you add LeBron to the mix, that changes everything. Yes, he cast a big shadow. Yep, he sure does cast a big shadow. But I don't think there's any question. Like, I don't think Jaylen Brown is now questioning being in Philly. Or Tyrese Maxey's questioning being in Philly. Or Joel Embiid's questioning being in Philly. I think this is the situation now where you can look at this five right here and say on paper alone, they're the best starting five in the NBA. They're the best starting five in the NBA with Maxey, Edgecombe, Brown, LeBron and Joel Embiid.
0: They're going to have the best six in the NBA when Bronny joins them off the bench, right?
2: Let that man be a Laker, Rob.
0: Huh? Is Bronny coming too? Have you heard anything?
1: I don't know.
0: I'm just asking.
1: I have no idea. But I know he's in LA now, and we're going to see what that looks like.
0: Now Bronny makes more than LeBron now. Right?
2: That is true. He can come home like, Pop, step your game up, son.
1: well, he makes more than LeBron this year. And I'll tell you a crazy thing I saw today. If you, I'm trying to see if it's correct or not. No, I think about it. I don't think it is correct.
0: Okay.
1: All right. 69 plus 6 is not 76. Yeah, that's all right.
0: Okay. All right, I guess the last thing, go ahead. You got one last? Go ahead.
2: Well, go ahead, Rob. I was just going to say there's now people. If you're Draymond, hit me with it, Alex.
1: That's a question.
2: Hit me with it, Alex.
1: That's right.
2: Draymond. There we go. If you're Draymond and you're sitting there opted out, do you just opt back in to finish your career next couple of years, whatever it is, with Green Golden State? Or do you go play with your boy and say, I'll take a low minimum to run with that squad and be the defensive anchor and, whatever he would be. Maybe you get to put VJ Edgecombe to the bench and start Draymond and have that kind of balance. What do you think? If you're Draymond, do I get to revel in the chance to play with my brother, as he calls LeBron?
1: Well, I mean, the thing is, I'm sure this is a discussion that he's had with the Golden State Warriors brain trust already.
2: Okay.
1: If LeBron comes, I'm willing to fill in the blank. But if LeBron doesn't come, I'll sign for fill in the blank. It would surprise me. It would surprise the heck out of me. And again, Luka got traded, so nothing should surprise us anymore. But it would surprise the heck out of me if Draymond Green left Golden State to go play in Philadelphia.
0: Okay. I'm with you. I'm with you. I can't see it.
1: I can't see
2: it. All right, AD.
1: That.
2: So, yeah, this is going to be a wild.

0: Right, man. And this is why, if you're Adam Silver, we'll talk about it later. But, man, now you got decisions to make when it comes. You got so many ways you could do a Christmas Day game. Do I want to go this way with the Lakers? Do I want to go? It's going to be interesting, man. AD, appreciate you as always.
1: I can tell you who's first on that list now.
0: I tell you, it'd be interesting. Who you think? I'm going to see if you say the same person I told Rob G earlier. Go ahead.
1: The thing is, Philly's going to be first on that list. Philly is good now. They are going to be first on that. I don't know what opening night looks like for Christmas with Philly and New York. You know what
0: that's
1: I mean?
0: Who I think it is. I think that's right. The big game. Philly and New York, not the Lakers, believe it or not.
1: Or Philly and Cleveland. You know what I mean? You can go so many different ways, but any way that you're going, a lot of times it's going to involve the Philadelphia 76ers because of LeBron James. Philly and Miami. Any of these work.
2: Yeah. Not the Lakers. Different. The Lakers are off the map.
1: No.
2: The Lakers are off
1: I
2: the map.
1: I cannot agree with you more.
2: The Lakers right. are off
0: Philly,
2: the map.
0: Yeah. Philly Knicks is going to be lit. That's going to be crazy. That's the game
2: right.
0: if I'm out of
2: Silver. Hey, we appreciate, AD, appreciate you always. You,
1: man. For sure. Appreciate it, fellas.
0: All right. Shekel City on the way, and you're going to be a replay yesterday, all right? That's because yesterday were no games. I think that's what it'll be. We got Tyrac play of the
2: and
0: day
2: of course,
0: as well.
2: Did I bring it? I don't – yeah. I think I brought
0: and
2: it.
0: And we'll let it slide this time, all right? It might be on your Delta napkin or something you wrote on in the plane.
2: Yeah.
0: It's the Odd Couple on a funky Flashback Friday. Stick with your boys, Fox Sports Radio.
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0: this is a great song right here. It's a duet.
1: Which one is this?
0: Am I right, Kelvin?
1: Do it. Yeah, Fox Sports Radio.
0: Anytime Riri's involved, you know I'm in.
1: Oh, yeah, we know that. Yeah, she was hilarious. She was she was feisty. With that, when people get old, they just start not caring anymore. That is when it get hilarious. They just start telling their truth.
0: One of my joys of living in Detroit, as long as I did, was getting to meet her at the Palace. You know what I mean?
1: Seriously. She was still hanging around. iCouple Robin Kelvin on a Funky Flashback Friday. Thank you to AD, as always, Antonio Daniels, for joining us. Greatly appreciate it. Always good to chop it up with him. Coming up again next hour, we still got to get to LeBron. Is there pressure now? We'll talk about that. Anthony Gargano is going to join us, creator of host of All City Network, Fox Sports Radio Weekend host. Cuz is going to join us as well. And last call next hour, so a whole lot left in the show per usual. All right, let's get to it. It is now time for Shekel City.
2: Welcome to Shekel City, the home base for Rob Parker's daily picks against the spread.
0: Remember,
1: how'd you do?
0: I had no games last night. You remember that?
1: That's right.
0: I had no games. So yeah. I'll give you the number, but we had no games.
1: Yeah, we want to know what you're doing.
0: Yeah, here we go.
1: No, first of all, Rob, that's not true. That's not true. Alex, cut the music for a second.
0: What?
1: That is not true. The disrespect of the WNBA games. They're sitting right there.
0: There are no games.
1: Okay, they're sitting right there. They're sitting. Rob, you ain't had no baseball games. Come see us. You know, I'm just saying.
0: The day that
1: Rob,
0: I'm picking WNBA games on the radio show will be the day that I give up the show. That'll be the
1: day. Is that the day?
0: Yes. So I'm going to give
1: right there.
0: I'm going to give you WNBA school odds 5 years in one day from today. Okay. How's that? That's what I'll do.
1: You at the crib. All right.
0: Yes.
1: All right. I'm
0: here
1: just
0: we
1: saying,
0: go.
1: Alex, he's trying to sell us there wasn't any games. It was some WNBA games.
0: All right, here
3: you
0: we go.
3: Crazy.
0: Best bet, Mariners -1.5 to win Arlington to take on the Rangers.

0: I'm going to take the Twins at home, taking on the A's. Twins minus 1.5. And the Reds are on the road in St. Louis. I got the Reds plus 1.5 runs. They are taking on the Cardinals. So, again, Reds plus 1.5, Twins minus 1.5, and the Mariners minus 1.5. And remember, Kelvin, I'm not telling you who to bet on. I'm telling you who I bet.
1: All right, there you have it, Shekel City. And it's not like there are MLS games, too, Rob. I'm just saying, it's MLS games.
0: What is that? I donate all the time.
1: Hey, yo, do I want to text you or say it over the air? I ran into somebody who is a fellow NABJer, and they had said they texted you about it, too.
0: Are they going?
1: No, but he was just saying he was messing with you about it. Shout out to our guy, Mike Hill.
0: Oh, yeah, Mike. Yeah.
1: Yeah, at the barbershop. So as I just thought about that, I was looking at your wily face over there, getting all excited from a couple weeks.
0: Can I say sold out? Sold out event.
1: There you have it. But I just thought about that as I looked at you. All right, let's get to your tie rack play of the day.
2: To the line drive. Fair ball down the left field line. A bullet into the corner. Lee around third. He scores. Dingler cruises into second. Two out RBI double, and the Tigers take a 4-3 lead in the eighth.
1: All right, there you go. Tigers radio. Scuba's still there, Rob? He's still, I'm just making sure.
0: Pitching. Okay. He's pitching. Right. It's 2-1. 2-1 Tigers in the fifth.
1: All right, making sure. 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Real quick, we only got a minute, Rob. I pick, for me, it's the Knicks. If you're Adam Silver and you're saying, let's assume Philly is the one. Who's the other team for a Christmas Day game?
0: You're debating the Knicks, the biggest TV market, and they won the championship. I think that's a layup. I mean,
1: some people would assume the Lakers, his former team.
0: I'm with you. The Knicks, the TV.
1: It has to be the Knicks.
0: What were the NBA ratings this year for the finals? Big as it had been because the Knicks. It's a huge TV market, and there's going to be interest next year and see where the Knicks are again. So it just makes sense. Knicks and Philly.
3: So quickly, Sixers-Knicks is a better option than Knicks-Spurs.
0: Yes.
1: I'm serious.
3: Okay.
1: I agree.
0: I'm serious.
1: No, without a doubt. They're already rivals, Rob G. They're rivals. Now you got this addition to it, plus the Knicks are champs. That's going to be huge. Mark it down. That's the one I would do for sure. Fox Sports Radio.
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14: In Major League Baseball today, Colorado was a winner at Milwaukee 5-2. Right now, bottom of the sixth in Detroit, the Tigers and Tarek Skubal have a 2-1 lead over the Royals. Cubs at Pirates 1-1 in the top of the sixth. Diamondbacks tied 2-2 at Washington, bottom of the fourth. The Yankees still lead 1-0 at Philadelphia, bottom of the fifth inning. Paul Goldschmidt with a home run there. And in progress, it's the Orioles over the Braves 2-0 in the top of the fourth. Rays are leading 2-1 against Cleveland in the bottom of the fourth. LeBron James is signing with the 76ers 1 year plus a player option. Philadelphia hasn't won the NBA title in over 40 years. James says this will be his final contract. He spent the last 8 years with the Lakers. The WNBA is off. Their All-Star game is Saturday in Chicago. And Michael Kim shot 59 at the PGA event in Minnesota. He leads by 3 strokes. I'm Steve DeSager.
15: One guy is happily divorced. One guy is happily married. One guy gets called daddy by his 3 beautiful daughters. Aww. One guy gets called daddy after a credit card approval. One guy won a state high school basketball championship. One guy only covered a state high school basketball.